0: of course, and you're crawling from Mount Lehman to McCallum at the moment, light from there all the way to the site of this incident. And now with more from the 1130 Rogers Xfinity Internet Traffic Center, here's Alex Kerrigan.
1: Thank you very much, Cop, from the Super Safe Disposal Traffic Patrol. Thank you for the call back as well. There is a stall on Highway 1, but it's eastbound by 248 that does have the left lane blocked off, and you're seeing a bit of an eastbound delay through the area. Eastbound stays slow after 264. I wonder if there's a separate problem or if that situation is still just east of 264. At any point, being quite slow through the area, you're also slow eastbound leading up to McCallum Road on Highway 1. So there could be multiple issues going on. Of course, star pound 1130, but with that, we move on. We work our way over to Surrey. Got a call about train stuck on the tracks. 184th is effectively blocked between 53rd and 48th Avenue. Use 176. It's an overpass over top of those train tracks to get you up and away from that one. And then it's still busy as you work your way out of the North Shore. Upper levels is just dense from Lonsdale to the north end of the bridge deck. And it looks like they've wrapped up for the day on a Burrard in between Cornwall down to about 4th Avenue. If there is anything else going on, it's either Star or Pound 1130, with traffic brought to you by Jim Patterson Chrysler Jeep Dodge. 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We're visiting the Penfolds Roofing and Solar Weather Center with meteorologist Carl Lamb.
2: Your high for today is 16 degrees. It will start to get more unsettled as we go through the rest of the day with rain showers, even some isolated thunderstorms, and that southwesterly wind by the water is gusting up to about 40 kilometers per hour. Tonight, still dealing with those rain showers and down to a low of 10 degrees.
1: And down at the airport, it is lightly raining and 14 degrees.
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4: And we start with some breaking news here on 1130 News Radio. Chilliwack RCMP say a man is under arrest in connection to an attempted child abduction.
3: Mounties say it happened yesterday morning at Chilliwack Central Elementary School between 8:30 and 9:15. Police say a man tried to take a 7-year-old girl off the property, but was stopped by someone who brought the little girl back to school. Anyone who saw what happened is being asked to contact the RCMP. Joel McGillis has been charged with kidnapping a person under 16 years of age.
5: Everything Vancouver.
4: A sweeping shakeup in the Canucks front office as the team looks to reset after a turbulent year. As our Sandra Priscina reports, Ryan Johnson takes over as general manager, while club legends Daniel and Henrik Sedin step into new roles as co-presidents of hockey operations.
6: One of the key messages from the trio, the fans, and the connection to Vancouver and across BC.
7: Obviously came here as 2 years as a player and been here almost 13 in this position. But the fan base means a lot to me and the two guys beside me, and I think that's a big reason why we're sitting here.
6: As for the rebuild, Johnson not putting a timeline on it, admitting it would be unfair. He says it's about building the environment first, creating a space where players can improve, make mistakes, and have resources. And when asked about the head coach, Johnson sharing it would be unfair to evaluate Adam Foote based on everything that happened this past season. I'm Sandra Prusina.
3: Meantime, Satir Shah with Canucks Central on Sportsnet 650 says it was interesting to hear the Sedins talk about how they will be able to make decisions without having to go to ownership.
8: Are they here to be figureheads or are they actually here to be key decision makers? And it was very clear that they came off very presidential as co-presidents of the franchise, and they have a good understanding of the reality of the situation that they're dealing with, because this is going to take time.
3: But he says the on-ice results will really determine how much autonomy they have. He points to the relatively short tenure that the Canucks legend Trevor Linden had as club president between 2014 and 2018.
4: The City of Vancouver, the BC government, First Nations, and the Crown Corporation that runs BC Place say they are looking at ways of saving the Vancouver Whitecaps. Our Asta Pandey Kanan is hearing from Jobs Minister Ravi Kallon after a meeting he had with the group.
9: When asked if the Whitecaps will stay in Vancouver, Kallon says they can't control who buys the team. However, they can control creating an environment where new revenue opportunities can come in.
10: Having the business community step up and actually, you know, take on sponsorship within the club, have the federal government and local governments play a role in creating opportunities for these investors to potentially look at a different stadium arrangement if they choose to do so.
9: Kallon says they have heard some interest from potential investors, but does not have any information right now. He adds that anyone who has shown interest has been passed along to Major League Soccer. An American-based investor group has also made a formal bid to move the team to Vegas. I'm Astha Pandekanan.
3: 11:30 news time. It's 5:06. We have 16 degrees and cloudy skies here in Vancouver. Your drive at 5 continues. Well, expect a bit of everything this afternoon weather-wise. Meteorologist Carl Lamb at the Penfolds Roofing and Solar Weather Center says the sun earlier today has led to some instability, and that means rain. Maybe something a little more.
2: Even some isolated thunderstorms can't be ruled out either. And then the rain also continues into our Friday. It's going to be a pretty damp stretch before we start to dry out for the long weekend.
3: Carl will have his full five-day forecast coming up at 5:21.
4: Well, with just 5 months to go until the civic election, Surrey Mayor Brenda Locke is making a big bid to keep her job. 11:30's Dean Rex Seidler says Locke used her annual State of Surrey address to focus on improving public safety.
5: From gun violence to extortions in the city, Locke says something must be done.
11: It has intimidated families and business owners, and it is unacceptable. And I know there are families and businesses who have felt afraid, then angry, and very frustrated. They deserve action, not excuses, not jurisdictional finger-pointing. They need action.
5: Locke has unveiled a new four-pronged safety plan that she says will include the hiring of 500 additional personnel, people like police officers, community safety officers, bylaw officers, and firefighters. She also announced a new public safety campus in Annandale, a new public safety infrastructure in City Center, South Surrey, and Cloverdale. This comes months after Locke and Council cut $47 million from the police budget. I'm Dean Rex Seidler.
3: And Vancouver police officers turned into conservation officers last week. The VPD members had to deal with a black bear that was spotted wandering around the area around Grandview Highway and Commercial Drive early last Tuesday morning. Now, they did manage to keep it away from people and then called in the real conservation officers. The police say the bear was eventually tranquilized and then shipped off to North Vancouver, where it was released.
4: Up next, a check of the 11:30 News Radio Ferry Report.
3: It's 5:09.
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4: In a minute, a check of traffic and weather together on the ones. 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
4: 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It's Kyle Balzer.
0: Okay, John, I could use an update on this car in the ditch off Highway 1 westbound in Abbotsford. Last we heard, police were on scene blocking the westbound right lane after Cole Road. Traffic is light now halfway back from number 3 road. So has this cleared? Are we close to getting it cleared? The number is *11130. Just keep it safe and hands-free, please. Eastbound is now just slow through Abbotsford, crawling from before Mount Lehman all the way to Whatcom, clear from there to Chilliwack. But there are delays further back in Langley. And with more on that from the 1130 Rogers Xfinity Internet Traffic Center, here's Alex Kerrigan.
1: Great stuff, Captain. Super Safe Disposal Traffic Patrol. Thank you very much. And yeah, you're right. There is a situation on Highway 1 eastbound by 240, or at least it was reported by 248, with the eastbound left lane blocked off. I've got a weird feeling this is a bit closer to 264th, because that's where we're seeing a lot of these eastbound delays, but that's what we're seeing from 248 to 264, quite slow. And then after that, you really grind to a halt through Abbotsford proper on Highway 1 from about Mount Lehman up to Clearbrook, and then one more grind from McCallum up to Sumas. So just the two issues here, the one that Cal talked about and the one that I got by 248, you got updates on either of those, *11130. But wait, there is more. We got a stall in Richmond. East-west connector eastbound after number 6 road with the right lane blocked off. There's also tire debris across the road, and that east-west connector getting pushed back almost to, well, definitely back to about Jacobs Road for sure. And we also have a car with a flat tire spotted on Highway 1 westbound after Brunette, but this thing got over to the right shoulder. Some minor delays exist, but crews are on the scene monitoring that person changing their tire. *11130 if there's anything else with traffic by CapitalDirect.ca. 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We're in the Penfolds Roofing and Solar Weather Center with meteorologist Carl Lamb.
2: It'll be a bit unsettled today across Metro Vancouver with temperatures getting up to 16 degrees. Clouds start to roll back in. Rain showers and some isolated thunderstorms as well. We'll have a breezy southwest wind, but gusts by the coast are up to about 40 kilometers per hour. Tonight, we'll still have more rain moving through and dropping down to a low of 10.
1: Down at the airport, it did stop raining, but it's 14 degrees.
4: Thank you, Alex. Up next in sports, a doubleheader in the Stanley Cup playoffs underway. Game 5 between the Canadiens and the Sabres in Buffalo. That's in the second as we speak. Then in the late game, it's Game 6 between the Golden Knights and the Ducks in Anaheim. And, of course, all the off-ice action with your Vancouver Canucks as they name essentially a new front office today. It's 5:14.
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4: Cloudy skies, 14 degrees in Vancouver. Good afternoon. I'm John Ackerman.
3: And I'm Maria Vinca. 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
4: Breaking news, Mounties and Chilliwack have a man under arrest in connection to the attempted abduction of a 7-year-old girl. It happened yesterday morning at Chilliwack Central Elementary.
3: It is a new look, Vancouver Canucks. Owner Francesco Aquilini has named Henrik and Daniel Sedin as co-presidents of the hockey club. Former Abbotsford Canucks general manager Ryan Johnson has been named the GM.
4: And still ahead.
26: Our partnership with Alberta demonstrates the value of working together to solve multiple challenges.
27: A major announcement tied to the federal provincial pipeline MOU is slated
0: for
27: Friday.
0: Here's country traffic. I'm Kyle.
4: And now time for sports on your drive at 5 from Sportsnet 650, your home of the Canucks and the Stanley Cup playoffs. It's Marcus Fitzgerald.
28: New era began for the Canucks today. Ryan Johnson, the club's new general manager. The Sedin twins are back as the co-presidents of hockey operations. The Canucks are at the very beginning of a rebuild. Ryan Johnson had this to say. It's about taking it slow.
7: We're not going to race through it. We're going to be very strategic with everything we do. We're going to be aligned with everything we do, that so that we know as a group we are sticking to the vision that was talked about in May of 2026 and not ever get outside of that vision. And I think if we stick to that, we do it correctly, and we have the right people, the right leadership, and the right environment here consistently every day, there's no doubt in our minds that we will take the steps to get to where we want to go.
28: As for the clubs still on the ice in the Stanley Cup playoffs, Sabres and the Canadiens, Game 5, series tied at 2, second period getting underway. High scoring in that opening frame. The Sabres lead it 3-2. You can check it out right now on Sportsnet and CBC. That game will be followed by Game 6 between the Golden Knights and the Ducks. Vegas winning in overtime a couple of nights ago. They can close this series out with a win in Anaheim and join the Avalanche in the Western Conference Final. PGA Championship this week. There is a huge logjam atop the leaderboard at 3-under in the lead, including world number one, Scottie Scheffler. But what about the Canadians? Corey Connors just one shot back in a tie for 8th. Nick Taylor is at -1. Sports at 15 and 45 past every hour. Anytime. Sportsnet.ca.
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4: The next phase of a huge liquefied natural gas expansion on BC's north coast is one step closer to reality. LNG Canada, the province, and the feds coming up with an agreement to push ahead with phase two of LNG Canada. Your David Eby says the proposed export terminal in Kitimat is massive.
8: I am very hopeful here. When LNG Canada reaches final investment decision before the end of the year, it will be the largest private sector investment in Canadian history.
4: The Kitimat Terminal exports LNG produced near Dawson Creek around the world. Prime Minister Mark Carney is in Alberta tomorrow for what's being described as a major announcement tied to the federal-provincial pipeline memorandum of understanding.
26: Our partnership with Alberta demonstrates the value of working together to solve multiple challenges.
27: The deal builds on a broader climate and energy partnership between Ottawa and Alberta, including stronger carbon pricing, methane regulations, and progress on the Pathways project. Prime Minister Carney says the project is a prerequisite for any new pipeline, with a clear message: no pathways, no pipeline.
26: The intention of the MOU has been that Alberta would advance, that there will be a private sector proponent for the pipeline, that there are multiple preconditions for that pipeline.
27: Alberta has also committed to cutting methane emissions by 75% over the next decade. Details of a new implementation agreement are expected tomorrow. I'm Shilpa Downton.
4: In a minute, a check of traffic and weather together on the ones. Kyle, starting you off with an issue in Langley. 1130 News Time, 520.
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0: John, we got a stalled vehicle on Highway 1 eastbound through Langley. This is blocking the eastbound left lane after the 248th Street overpass. Has been for about 30 minutes now. Traffic appears to be light through the Langley stretch, but crawling to the site of the stall halfway back from 232nd Street. It's slow further ahead in merging with the commuters from 264th. If you got an update, we'd love to hear it. The number is star or pound 1130 about here, there, or everywhere. And now with more from the 1130 Rogers Xfinity Internet Traffic Center, here's Alex Kerrigan.
1: Thank you very much, Kyle, from the Super Safe Disposal Traffic Patrol. That goes for Abbotsford too, because it looks a lot better, but we haven't confirmed that the stall's been cleared up. It was actually a car in the ditch. Highway went westbound right around Colt Road, and it was over to the right ditch, but it looks like this has all been wrapped up. We do need to move on, though. We did get a call saying that the thing in Coquitlam's clear. Car with a flat tire. Highway went westbound after Brodette. Had an audience on the right shoulder as crews were on the scene. Watched them change that tire, and so they did a pretty good job. We work our way down to Richmond, where a stalled semi was called in. Highway 91 eastbound after number 6 Road, with the right lane blocked off. Extra busy through here, and roadwork appears to have wrapped up Burrard in between 1st and 4th for today. The project does not wrap up until May 22nd, though. BMO pop-up this weekend at Walmart Supercenter Vancouver, 3585 Grandview Highway, May 16th and 17th, 11 to 7. 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Let's go to the Penfold Roofing and Solar Weather Center and check in with meteorologist Carl Lamb.
2: Definitely an unsettled day across Metro Vancouver with rain showers and even some isolated thunderstorms possible today as things get mostly cloudy once again and a southwesterly wind gusting up to 40 kilometers per hour right by the coast. Then for tonight, rain showers, cloudy, and 10 degrees. And then for tomorrow, there's more rain in the forecast, cloudy and just 12 degrees for your Friday. And then for Saturday, cloudy to start a few morning rain showers, some more sun by Saturday afternoon with a high of 14, and then mostly sunny for Sunday and up to 17.
1: 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Down at the airport, 14 degrees, John.
4: 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Our top story for your drive at 5, Mounties in Chilliwack have a man under arrest in connection to the attempted abduction of a 7-year-old girl. It happened yesterday morning at Chilliwack Central Elementary. Joel McGillis is charged with kidnapping a person under 16 years of age. More on this and our other top stories coming up at 5:30 as your drive at 5 continues. Canada's top doctor says more than 24 people across the country who shared flights with someone with hantavirus are being told to monitor for symptoms.
10: Dr. Joss Reimer, Canada's chief medical officer of health, says it's believed that the 26 Canadians who shared flights with someone with hantavirus did not sit near or have close contact with the sick person. The passengers have been deemed low risk, but they will be contacted by public health and given information on what symptoms to look for.
14: The overall risk to the general population in connection with the Andes hantavirus event remains low at this time. But given the severity of the symptoms of the virus, we are taking a precautionary approach to ensure that Canadians are protected.
10: 9 people have been classified as high-risk contacts and are isolating in Ontario, Alberta, and BC. They were either passengers on the affected cruise ship or they had close contact with someone with hantavirus on a flight. I'm Phil Martino.
4: Honda says it has indefinitely suspended its plans for a new EV plant in Canada. The facility had the potential to create 1,000 jobs. Daniel Ross is with the auto insights company Canadian Black Book. He says it seems like a short-term move as the Japanese automaker moves to cut its losses.
15: So I think now's the time to sort of bolster up, actually, that strategy to get things moving, because I think now is the most positive outlook there has been on EV adoption for Canada.
4: Ross says EV adoption sentiments in Canada improved after the feds announced their rebate program for EVs under $50,000 in February. We have your business news in 30 seconds.
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4: It's 5:26 in the Business Center. It's Chris McCusker.
17: The U.S. president did not speak to reporters after meeting with his Chinese counterpart in China today, but he did speak to Fox News. Donald Trump says China agreed to buy 200 planes from Boeing in a multi-billion dollar deal. This is China's first purchase of U.S.-made commercial jets in nearly a decade. Shares in Boeing today down by about 4.5%. Chinese airlines were expected to order as many as 500 737 MAX jets. On Wall Street, fresh records for the S&P and the NASDAQ, and the Dow closed above 50,000 for the first time since February. It was up by 370 points, the S&P up by 56, it closed above 7,500, and the NASDAQ up by 232. Shares in NVIDIA hit an all-time high today. That stock jumped by about 4.5%. On Bay Street, a bounce back after a losing day, the TSX up by 227, 34,268, even with gold futures down $51 to 4,655. Oil today higher by 15 cents to 101.17 a barrel. The U.S. president and the Chinese leader agreed today the Strait of Hormuz must be reopened. Trump also says that China has offered to help with negotiations with Iran. China, though, did not confirm that. And the Canadian dollar right now is down a tenth of a cent, 72.86 cents U.S. At the Business Center, I'm Chris McCusker.
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4: 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The blues and soul singer-songwriter known for hits like Patches and Strokin' has died.
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0: Born blind in Montgomery, Alabama, Clarence Carter taught himself guitar and majored in music at Alabama State College. His biggest hit, Patches, tells the story of a poor country boy who must take over the family farm. He was also known for raunchy songs like Slip Away and Backdoor Santa. Clarence Carter was 90. Dean Rex Seidler produces Your Drive at 5. Terry Schintz is our news director. 11:30 news time, 5:30.
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2: Good afternoon. Thank you so much for joining us. It's Thursday, May 14th. I'm Maria Vinca.
0: I'm John Ackerman. Partly cloudy, 15 degrees in Vancouver. Here's what's coming up in your Drive at 5.
2: One man is facing charges following an attempted child abduction at a Chilliwack elementary school this week.
3: The Canucks hit reset. Brian Johnson takes over as GM with icons Daniel and Henrik Sedin elevated to co-presidents of hockey ops.
4: The province is in conversation with other groups to find ways to keep the Vancouver Whitecaps at home.
5: 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That sums up Mayor Brenda Locke's annual State of Surrey address.
6: We'll react with the Canucks' new brain trust, but a couple of games in the Stanley Cup playoffs tonight as well. Game 5 in Buffalo, Habs and Sabres. We've also got Game 6 between Vegas and Anaheim. Sports at 45.
7: The Dow closed above 50,000 for the first time in months. Fresh records for the S&P and the NASDAQ, and the TSX jumped by more than 200 points. Business at 56.
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8: Maria, John, I have good news. We are clear of the stalled vehicle on Highway 1 eastbound through Langley. This was blocking the eastbound left lane after the 248th Street overpass. So now traffic is just slow on your approach to 264th. Volume is moving steady from there all the way to Abbotsford, slowing down before Mount Lehman. And remember, there are new exits in place for the overpass there and Fraser Highway. You're also crawling after that from Mount Lehman to McCallum and some pockets as well. And then after that, you are clear sailing for Chilliwack after Sumas, or between Sumas and Whatcom, rather. And now with more from the 11:30 Rogers Xfinity Internet Traffic Center, here's Alex Kerrigan.
9: Great stuff, Cop, and the Super Safe Disposal Traffic Patrol. If going the other way, that car in the ditch has been pulled out of the ditch. Highway 1 westbound by Cole Road. No need to worry about that one anymore. And we did get an update way back in Coquitlam that the situation on the

0: 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We're in the Penfolds Roofing and Solar Weather Center. Checking in with meteorologist Carl Lamb.
1: It'll be a bit unsettled today across Metro Vancouver with temperatures getting up to 16 degrees. Clouds start to roll back in. Rain showers and some isolated thunderstorms as well. We'll have a breezy southwest wind, but gusts by the coast are up to about 40 kilometers per hour. Tonight, we'll still have more rain moving through and dropping down to a low of 10.
0: Down at the airport, it's cloudy and 14 degrees.
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3: A man has been...
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3: A man has been arrested following an attempted child abduction in the Fraser Valley.
2: The RCMP says someone tried to take a 7-year-old girl from the grounds of Chilliwack Central Elementary School yesterday morning. Mounties say another person then witnessed what was happening, stopped it, and took the girl back to the school. Joel McGillis is charged with kidnapping a person under 16 years of age. Police say there are no links between the suspect and the girl.
3: It is a new front office era for the Vancouver Canucks. Ryan Johnson has been promoted to general manager, while Daniel and Henrik Sedin are co-presidents of hockey operations. Our Sandra Priscina has more on today's massive announcement as the organization begins a new chapter after a very difficult season.
5: The Sedins asked right off the bat why the timing is right to step into such a crucial role.
6: I think it's a strength that we've been a part of all aspects of the organization. I think we see what's needed. I think we know the strength of this organization. We know the fans. We know what they want.
5: Johnson's journey began with the team over a decade ago, which he believes is a huge benefit.
7: I've got to know specifically, and one thing I'm proud of, is one organization for a long time. I just wanted to do good work, do it with good people, and it's led me to this.
5: The trio also underlining the importance of charitable endeavors, saying they want to be the number one organization in the NHL when it comes to community involvement. I'm Sandra Prusina.
2: Satyar Shah with Canuck Central on Sportsnet 650 liked what he heard this afternoon. He was especially impressed with Ryan Johnson, the new GM, talking about a timeline for the rebuild.
8: And he seemed to have a good, calm understanding of the reality of the situation. And I think that's the main thing that you want to get across is we understand this is going to take time. We understand that this is a big challenge, and we can't try to expedite this because we are impatient. I think that's the key message he was trying to get across.
2: Sat was also happy to hear the Sedin say that ownership has given them authority and autonomy to make decisions.
3: The city, the province, First Nations, and PAVCO, which runs BC Place, says that they are working on ways to keep the Whitecaps in the city. 11:30's Asta Pandikanan is hearing from BC Jobs Minister Ravi Kalan, who says the talks have been positive.
9: Following the concerns of fans and businesses in Vancouver, the group says they are working on improving the game day economic model at the stadium. Kalan tells us they can't control who will come and buy the team, but they discussed concrete solutions at a meeting Wednesday.
10: Some of them are new revenue opportunities within the stadium for the Whitecaps, some specific ideas. We talked about securing playoff dates so that they didn't have to worry about whether the playoff dates would be there.
9: He says they also discussed potential investors, what they may look like, and what are the conditions they can create for someone to do that. The Caps have been up for sale since December of 2024 with a U.S.-based investor group that has already made a formal offer. I'm Asta Pandikanan.
2: 11:30 news time, now 5:36, partly cloudy and 15 degrees in Vancouver, and your drive at 5 continues. Now the sunshine today will make way for clouds and rain. Meteorologist Carl Lamb with more from the Penfolds Roofing and Solar Weather Center.
1: We're expecting about 5 millimeters or so, but there will be some pockets of rain that could get you higher than that, especially if you're caught under a thunderstorm. Then for tomorrow, it's a more widespread and consistent rain throughout the day, so it looks like we could be in the neighborhood for 10 to 15 millimeters.
2: And Carl's back with all those details coming up for you at 5:41.
3: Surrey Mayor Brenda Locke was in full campaign mode today. 11:30's Dean Rex Seidler reports her annual State of Surrey address was filled with big promises and lots of optimism for the future.
11: The promises were many, with a lot of them focused on public safety. She says the current situation where people are afraid because of gun violence and extortions
12: is unacceptable.
11: Locke says despite the violence and criticism about council's handling of things, including a $47 million cut to the police budget, she's ready for the fall civic election.
12: I think we have a very good record to run on, and I'm going to continue to run on that record. We have seen the most investment in this city that it has ever seen in roads, in amenities, and other infrastructure, and we're going to continue to do that.
11: Another promise, a convention center for

0: city-owned land in Cloverdale. I'm Dean Rexheeler.
1: 33-year-old Timothy Vansnick has pleaded guilty to manslaughter in relation to a fatal stabbing that happened last year in Coquitlam. A 35-year-old man was killed outside a pub on Austin Avenue. Sergeant Frida Fong speaks for the Integrated Homicide Investigation Team.
2: The parties were not previously known to each other, and we believe that this fight stemmed from a dispute that started inside the pub.
1: A sentencing hearing is scheduled for early December.
3: And more than 2 dozen people across the country are being told to monitor for symptoms of hantavirus.
4: Canada's top doctor says there are 26 passengers from across the country who have been identified as sharing flights with someone who has hantavirus.
5: They did not have any interactions with the case. So those 26 were reported to us from European authorities as being no risk.
4: Still, Dr. Joss Reimer says they've decided to take a precautionary approach.
5: And instead consider them to be low or minimal risk. And so they are in various places across the country, but local public health is working to get in contact with all 26 of those individuals to ensure that they are aware that they were on that flight, that they have information about what symptoms they need to be watching for.
4: 9 others in Canada have been classified as high-risk contacts and are isolating in Ontario, Alberta, and BC. The country's top doctor says no one in Canada has shown any symptoms of hantavirus. I'm Phil Martino.
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10: Thank you very much, Maria. So we're looking at some heavy delays at the Peace Arch and PAC. Hey, they opened up a lane at the Peace Arch. Is it helping? I don't think so. We got an hour and a half wait southbound at the Peace Arch right now. It's an hour wait at the PAC crossing southbound. All the Grove and Sumas, you're down to about 20-minute waits. And again, they'll be coming home eventually, just not now. Less than 5 minutes across all of the northbound times. You can double-check it on the website, vancouver.citynews.ca/border.
3: Thanks so much, Alex. Your traffic and weather together next, including the latest at the East-West Connector. It's 5:40.
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16: Well, Maria, it's now been more than 30 minutes since the stalled vehicle on Highway 91 through Richmond was first reported. It's blocking the eastbound right lane before the number 6 road overpass, and crews are on scene. There were reports of tire debris spread across the road. If any of that is still there, please do pass with caution. Eastbound volume is dense from the end of the merge from Highway 99 northbound, spilling back onto number 6 road southbound from Mayfield. And now with more from the 11 11:30, Rogers Xfinity Internet Traffic Center. Here's Alex Kerrigan.
10: Thank you very much, Captain. Super Safe Disposal Traffic Patrol. So, taking a look at volume getting out of Vancouver. You're busy on Knight and Oak Street, both of them southbound leading up to their respective bridges. Southeast Marine westbound pushback all the way about Elliott. That seems a bit heavy. Over at the Massey Zone, that's very standard stuff. Northbound delays at the south end. Likewise, over at the Queensboro. Now, Highway 1 is super busy westbound right now. If you're coming into town, after Willingdon, around Grandview Highway, all the way to the base of the Ironworkers Memorial Bridge. We know a lot of traffic is getting out of town, perhaps getting up into the North Shore as well. Perhaps you're coming into town as well. Westbound delays not nearly as bad, but eastbound quite slow on First and Florida. Clark, Commercial, Nanaimo, Renfrew, say it with me, pretty standard stuff in terms of traffic. It's also quite busy on Burrard and Canby going southbound. The Granville Bridge is looking A-OK right now. If you see anything, just wanted to wrap it up here. Low heat eastbound in front of Kensington. We know it's busy. We don't have that in the script yet. If you came through there, let me know what you saw at Star or Pound 1130. 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Let's visit the Penfold Roofing and Solar Weather Center with meteorologist Carl Lamb.
12: Cloudier as we go through the rest of the day, and we'll have rain showers. Some isolated thunderstorms can't be ruled out either, and a southwesterly wind by the water gusting up to 40 kilometers per hour. 16 is the high. More rain tonight with a low of 10. And then for tomorrow, cloudy with rain showers throughout the day. Temperatures getting up to 12 degrees. That's it. So a very cool day on the way for Friday.
10: It's 14 degrees outside.
3: Thanks so much, Alex. Coming up next in sports with Marcus Fitzgerald, a major announcement and some big changes at the top of the Vancouver Canucks. We also have two NHL playoff scheduled games to talk about, including one underway right now, the Montreal Canadiens hosting the Buffalo Sabres. It's 5:44.
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3: 16 degrees and cloudy in Vancouver. Good afternoon. I'm Maria Vinca.
1: I'm John Ackerman. Here are the top stories we're following for your Drive at 5.
3: Mounties say a man has been arrested in connection to an attempted child abduction of a 7-year-old girl at Chilliwack Central Elementary School yesterday morning. The girl is unharmed.
1: Ryan Johnson named the new general manager of your Vancouver Canucks. Henrik and Daniel Sedin, co-presidents of the hockey club. We'll have more on today's major announcement in a moment.
3: And still ahead.
24: There will be a private sector proponent for the pipeline.
25: A major update on the pipeline MOU between Ottawa and Alberta is coming Friday.
3: Now time for sports from Sports at 650, the home of the Canucks. Here's Marcus Fitzgerald.
26: It's a new day once again for the Vancouver Canucks. Some familiar faces, though. Ryan Johnson, the club's new general manager. He'd been running things in Abbotsford and had already been an assistant GM of the Vancouver Canucks as well. The Twins are your co-presidents of hockey operations. They'll take over for the soon-to-be-outgoing Jim Rutherford. They all met the media today. They all said the right things. And Ryan Johnson saying they have to consider last year's total circus when evaluating head coach Adam Foote, whether or not he stays.
27: There were so many variables that changed the course of the season. Obviously, there was some drama around the group. There was to evaluate Adam just on that is unfair. We're just, this is day one on the job. We're going to talk about things as we will top to bottom in the organization, areas that we can improve. But that's going to take us some time to evaluate based off of last season, I think is pretty unfair.
26: New GMs typically hire their own head coaches, by the way, so we'll see if that changes in the coming weeks. As for the action on the ice, Buffalo and Montreal second period, game 5 tied at 3. This game will be followed by Anaheim and Vegas, an opportunity for the Golden Knights to close out this series with a victory a little later tonight. Sports at 15 and 45 past every hour, anytime. Sportsnet.ca/650.
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3: Welcome back. Thank you so much for joining us. Prime Minister Mark Carney is headed to Alberta tomorrow, where he's expected to unveil a major update on the pipeline memorandum of understanding between that province and Ottawa.
4: Building on our November MOU, Canada and Alberta have recently signed a cooperation agreement to get major infrastructure projects built faster.
5: The agreement ties new pipeline development to climate conditions, including stronger industrial carbon pricing and major emissions reductions. Prime Minister Carney says there will be a private sector proponent for the pipeline, including a number of preconditions.
4: It includes strengthening the carbon market. It includes the methane regulations that the minister helped put in place and have been put in place now. It includes very much the Pathways project moving forward. No pathways, no pipeline. So all those elements moving forward.
5: He says the goal is to transport up to 1 million barrels a day of low emissions Alberta oil to new markets. Meanwhile, Alberta has committed to slashing methane emissions by 75% over the next 10 years. Tomorrow's announcement is expected to include details on how these pieces come together. I'm Shilpa Downton.
3: 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It's 5:50.
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9: Well, Maria, I'd really like an update on this stalled vehicle on Highway 91 through Richmond. If it's here, it should be blocking the eastbound right lane before the number 6 road overpass. There is a camera here, but sadly, this is out of the frame and I can't see anything. So if you do, please give us a call, hands-free, start or pound 1130. Traffic is crawling from Knight Street just before the merge from that on-ramp loop. Dense to just beyond number 6 road and then slow to number 7 road before it clears up all the way to the Alex Fraser Bridge. So again, the number is start or pound 1130 if any of this has changed. If it's still there, there was also reports of tire debris across the road. So if that's still there, please do pass with caution. And now with more from the 1130 Rogers Xfinity Internet Traffic Center, here's Alex Kerrigan.
10: Thanks, Cobb. And Super Safe Disposal Traffic Patrol. So we know traffic is getting out of town for the long weekend. Have a great time, but you're busy on Highway 1 westbound from Grandview all the way to the base of the Ironworkers Memorial Bridge. Going up the cuts, really not too bad, but just getting out of Vancouver is quite busy. Getting out of North Vancouver, slow from about, well, right on Lonsdale to the north end of the bridge. Deck and Highway 1 is honestly its usual self all the way up to Willenden. After that, you're fine. Now, we may never find out what happened over on Lougheed eastbound by Kensington. It's already better through the area, but after that, it is roadwork going out at Lake City Way where you're down to one lane, so watch out for that delay as well. Portman Bridge is fine. There is a bit of a delay as well for the Burrard Bridge. I was told that roadwork had wrapped up in between Cornwall down to about 4th Avenue. With the southbound slowdowns, I don't know. Give me a call at star or pound 1130. I can tell you that project goes all the way to May the 22nd. If you see anything else, you know what to do. It's either going to be star or pound 1130, but it will be safe and hands-free when you do it. 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We're going to the Penfold Drifting and Solar Weather Center. Checking in with meteorologist Carl Lamb.
11: Those rain showers will roll in, and we will have a few isolated thunderstorms today. Mostly cloudy with a high of 16. It will be gustier right by the Strait of Georgia, gusts up to about 40 kilometers per hour. Rain tonight, possibly an isolated thunderstorm and a low of 10. And then for tomorrow, more rain and 12 degrees. It's going to be a very cool Friday with a low of 8 on Friday night. Then for Saturday, some morning rain showers, cloudy conditions, but more sun in the afternoon with a high of 14. And then by Sunday, much more comfortable, sunny and 17.
10: 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Down at the airport, 14 degrees, Maria.
3: Thank you so much, Alex. Coming up at the top of the hour, a man's been arrested and charged after an alleged child abduction attempt in Chilliwack at an elementary school this week. We'll have those details and our other top stories all coming up at 5, at 6 o'clock. Now, the UK Prime Minister continues to stave off leadership challenges with a new salvo fired today.
12: Andy Burnham secured a path to challenge Keir Starmer for the UK Prime Minister's job after a member of Parliament quit to give the Manchester mayor a run at his seat in the House of Commons. Now, the MP announced he was stepping aside to, quote, make way for a leader who has the radicalism, energy, and immense courage to meet the moment. This frees up the seat Burnham would need to challenge Starmer's position as Labour leader and UK Premier. It's not a done deal, but it does raise the stakes for Starmer as he fends off a potential leadership challenge. Starmer has vowed to defend his position even after almost a quarter of Labour's 403 MPs called for him to quit. I'm Chris McCusker.
3: Honda says it's racked up a full year loss for the first time ever, losing $2.7 billion in the last fiscal year due to a costly electric vehicle strategy. Now, the automaker has also announced it has indefinitely suspended its plans for a new EV plant in Canada. Daniel Ross is with the Auto Insights company Canadian Black Book. He says it seems like a short-term move.
13: I don't think that's necessarily a long-term play. I think it's a here and now necessity for them to do what they need to get through this tumultuous, volatile time and move into the next generation of this marketplace.
3: Honda said it made the decision in response to evolving business conditions, a change in external resource strategy, and shifting customer demand. A group of Canadian cyclists is pushing back on an unpopular decision made this week.
14: Five Canadian track cyclists who take part in the women's team pursuit are appealing this week's decision from Cycling Canada to not enter them in October's World Championship. The five are taking their case to the Sport Dispute Resolution Centre of Canada. Cycling Canada said the decision was made to send the men's team but not the women's due to budget limitations, along with performance analysis showing that the men are closer to closing the gap on a top six ranking than the women. Although the women currently rank 12th, the men 13th, the women's team pursuit has historically done well, winning Olympic bronze in 2012 and 2016. The World Championships this October serve as the first qualifier for the 2028 Olympics in Los Angeles. From the Sports Center, I'm Alex Ixero.
3: We have your business news coming up next.
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12: A winning day on Bay Street today. It jumped by 227 points, 34,268. That pretty much wipes out the loss we saw yesterday. And that was even with shares in Manulife down 5.7%. First quarter core earnings per share did come up short, while core earnings for its Canada segment was down from last year. Over at Canadian Tire, that stock dropped by about 4%. First quarter profits up here, revenue also higher in Q1, but comparable sales were down. Growth at SportCheck and Marks, but a drop at Canadian Tire. Now, shares in Shopify, on the other hand, jumped by 2.2% today. Joshua Kushner's Thrive Capital has invested $100 million in the Canadian e-commerce company. Gold futures right now moving lower by $56 to $4,650. And then oil today higher, but just by 15 cents. To 101.17 a barrel. Our loonie right now is down 6 cents, 72.90 cents U.S. Now on Wall Street, fresh records for the S&P and the NASDAQ, and the Dow closed above 50,000 for the first time since February. It was up 370 points, 50,063. The S&P was up 56. It closed above 7,500. And the NASDAQ up by 232. An advance here of 0.8%. So the NASDAQ, the best performer today. At the Business Center, I'm Chris McCusker.
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3: 11:30 news time, 5:59. Duck breast with a century egg on a bao bun. Donuts filled with cheese topped with a golden crust of ramen noodles. A cheese pizza dipped in corn dog batter and deep fried. Now, those are just some of the artery clogging items featured on this summer Calgary Stampede menu. Stampede Princess Sarah O'Brien tried the duck breast.
19: It's different, but it's pretty good. It goes really well with the hoisin sauce and the duck, and the bao bun is really delicious.
20: So,
19: what's your rating out of 10? I think I would give this one a 9 out of 10.
3: Other foods on the 2026 menu include Spam fries and candied pickles on a stick.
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21: Good evening. This is Thursday, May 14th. Thanks for joining us. I'm John Ackerman.
3: And I'm Maria Vinka. We have 16 degrees and cloudy skies here in Vancouver. Here's what's happening right now.
21: A man has been arrested and charged after someone tried to abduct a 7-year-old girl from the grounds of Chilliwack Central Elementary School yesterday morning.
22: Step by step, we're not going to race through it.
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25: More public safety infrastructure, drones, and even a new convention center. Those were just some of the promises as Mayor Brenda Locke delivered her annual State of Surrey address.
26: We'll continue with the reaction out of Rogers Arena today as the Twins and Brian Johnson step in. Also the action on the ice. Buffalo and Montreal, Game 5, series tied at 2, sports at 15.
12: Fresh record highs for the S&P and the NASDAQ. The Dow moves back above 50,000, and the TSX jumps by more than 200 points. Business at 26.
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9: John, Maria, I have good news. The stalled vehicle on Highway 91 eastbound through Richmond has been cleared. This blocked the eastbound right lane before the number 6 road overpass for just under an hour. There was tire debris across the road as well. So eastbound traffic is now just slow on your approach to number 6 road and just dealing with the merge there. You are clear sailing from number 7 road. Westbound, you are crawling from Gray Bar to beyond the S-curve, then light all the way to number 6 road, but no known crashes or stalls to report. But if you see something, give us a call. Hands-free, star, pound, 1130. And now with more from the 1130 Rogers Xfinity Internet Traffic Center, here's Ryan Lidemark.
10: Oh, thank you. That was like Johnny Carson throw there. Now from late, thank you, Kyle, for that report from the Super Safe Disposal Traffic Patrol. And in Burnaby, there is a collision on Lougheed eastbound at Kensington. Right lane is blocked off. There's still some slowdowns for traffic around the ironworkers. Delays eastbound number 1 coming down the cut from around Lynn Valley Road. And the Cassie are still pretty busy and towards the Burnaby Lake stretch. No problems around the Portman Bridge. The traffic at the Lions Gate, two lanes
4: lanes going north. A little slow by Lost Lagoon. One lane southbound, backing up Marine from Taylor Way. And anything else that's going on, you can let us know hands-free to Star 1130. 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Now we swing over to the Penfolds Roofing and Solar Weather Center. Once again, here's meteorologist Carl Lamb.
5: Your high for today is 16 degrees. It will start to get more unsettled as we go through the rest of the day with rain showers, even some isolated thunderstorms, and that southwesterly wind by the water is gusting up to about 40 kilometers per hour. Tonight, still dealing with those rain showers and down to a low of 10 degrees.
4: Right now, a couple clouds, 15 degrees here in Vancouver.
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2: 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Developing story.
21: A man has been arrested after an attempted child abduction in Chilliwack.
3: The RCMP says Mounties were called out to Chilliwack Central Elementary School just as classes began yesterday morning. Now, witnesses said a person wearing a bunny-like mask tried to take a 7-year-old girl from the school grounds, but someone intervened. The child was uninjured. Joel McGillis has been charged with kidnapping a person under 16 years of age.
2: Everything Vancouver.
21: It's a major shift at the top of your Vancouver Canucks as the club tries to turn the page after a last place finish. Ryan Johnson is the new general manager, while franchise icons Daniel and Henrik Sedin take on expanded roles as co-presidents of hockey operations. Our Sandra Priscina breaks down how this new look leadership group hopes to rebuild.
22: Step by step, and we're not going to race through it.
23: Johnson preaching patience when it comes to the rebuild.
22: We're going to be very strategic with everything we do. We're going to be aligned with everything we do so that we know as a group we are sticking to the vision that was talked about in May of 2026.
23: Daniel Sedin reiterating that point.
6: Three words that we will live by: connected, committed, and purpose. We want to reestablish the connection from top to bottom within this organization. Everything we do, we will operate with intent every day. And that purpose will form people to excel under pressure.
23: He adds, there's a lot of good people that want to do good things for the organization. I'm Sandra Prusina.
3: Satyar Shah with Canucks Central and Sports at 650 says it was interesting to hear the Sedins and Johnson talk a lot about the team's culture. He says it's obvious that's been a problem.
7: Clearly, it was a lot worse than they let on earlier. And the thing that really stood out from what Daniel and Henrik both said, they said they want to create an environment where fans can be proud to be Canuck fans again. People can be proud of being Canuck fans yet again. And that part is going to be them getting back to community outreach, players doing more in the community.
3: Sat says it was nice to hear the Sedins promise that players will be allowed to grow without worrying that others will point fingers at them for failing.
21: The province, the city, First Nations, and the Crown Corporation that runs BC Place are joining forces to find ways to keep the Vancouver Whitecaps in town. 1130's Asta Pandey Kannan tells us the group met yesterday to discuss how they plan to do that.
8: Minister of Jobs and Economic Growth Ravi Kallon tells us that the meeting they had was positive.
11: We talked about a whole host of other ideas around a potential investor, what they may look like, what they may want as far as a new stadium, and what are the conditions we can create for someone to come in to do that.
8: Kallon says they can't control who buys the team, but they're going to need to find more sponsors to come support the team. A couple of weeks ago, an American investor group with deep pockets made a formal bid to buy the Vancouver Whitecaps. I'm Asta Pandey Kannan.
3: 11:30 news time, 6:06. We have 16 degrees and cloudy here in Vancouver. Well, you're in luck if you're making some outdoor plans for the long weekend. Meteorologist Carl Lamb has the details from the Penfolds Roofing and Solar Weather Center.
5: Other than the chance for a few showers on Saturday morning, the long weekend looks really nice, especially as we get into Sunday and Monday, where we really hit our stride. It looks like temperatures will be getting up into the mid to upper teens for daytime high temperatures. So really comfortable and not intensely hot.
3: Carl will be back with his forecast for tomorrow coming up in just a few minutes.
21: Surrey Mayor Brendan Locke isn't waiting for the fall to start campaigning ahead of the civic election. 1130's Dean Rex Siebler says Locke's annual State of Surrey address was packed with promises.
25: There was nothing about a canal, but Locke says a new convention center in Cloverdale is among the plans. She also made public safety a big focus. Locke says over the next 5 years, 500 new police officers, bylaw officers, and the like will be hired. It comes months after her council cut $47 million from the police budget. That said, the mayor says affordability and number crunching is important.
1: The city does not control every cost in a family's life. We absolutely all know that. But we do control how we manage our own house. We have kept Surrey's property tax increase to 2.6%, amongst the lowest in the entire region, and that was very deliberate.
25: When it comes to October's vote, she says she's ready to stand on her record. I'm Dean Rexheeler.
3: Homicide investigators tell us that a 33-year-old has pleaded guilty for manslaughter in Coquitlam. This is for a fatal stabbing that happened in January 2025, where a 35-year-old lost his life outside of John B. Pub. Sergeant Frida Fong says it started with a fight.
13: Can confirm that this was unfortunately a fight between two parties that started inside the pub, which resulted in a knife being involved.
3: A month after the incident, the province's prosecution service approved one count of second-degree murder. Timothy Vasnik pleaded guilty on Tuesday. His sentence hearing is scheduled for early December this year.
21: And people living along Commercial Drive in Vancouver got a bit of a scare last week. A bear spotted early Tuesday morning near Commercial in Grandview and eventually made its way almost up to East Hastings. Vancouver police called in the BC Conservation Officer Service to tranquilize the bear. It was then taken to North Vancouver, where it was released after it slept off the tranquilizer. Thanks for making the switch back to 1130 News Radio, your original home for traffic and weather, together every 10 minutes on the ones, and traffic alerts in between those reports. Up next, a check of the 1130 News Radio Ferry Report.
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4: 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The 9 is 3/4 full. 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Tomorrow will definitely, for sure, be quite slow both ways. To Watson Duke Point, the next one coming up, the 545, actually that one just is leaving right now. The 815 sold out. 1045 is 80%. And then Horseshoe Bay, Departure Bay. Next one coming up, the 620 is full. 830 is around 3/4 full. 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
21: In a minute, a check of traffic and weather together on the ones. 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It's 610.
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21: 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It's Kyle Balzer.
9: Well, John, it sounds like we may have a serious crash near Panorama Park in Surrey. Several emergency crews are on scene at 128th Street and 60th Avenue. It appears that southbound is completely closed at the intersection, but I would like a second opinion to confirm that, along with any other lane closures. The number, of course, is star or pound 1130. Delays in every other direction, northbound from Highway 10, southbound from before 62nd, westbound from 129, and eastbound is backed up half halfway from 126. And now with more from the 1130 Rogers Xfinity Internet Traffic Center, here's Ryan Lindemark.
4: Thank you, Kyle, for that report from the Super Safe Disposal Traffic Patrol. In Richmond, we had a caller saying that it was slow on Russ Baker Way southbound by Cessna Drive, so right by that BCIT building. If there's something happening, let us know to Star 1130, but it is slow from Grant McConaughey Way. Oak Street Bridge is still backed up. Marple area southbound Oaks backing up from at least 57th right down to the bridge. 99 traffic down to the tunnel. They still have the counter flow in southbound, and you're fine from Steveston. One lane northbound at a Delta, backed up for 99 from 17A. Alex Fraser Bridge, you're fine there. It's eased off the east-west connector. Knight is slow coming down southbound from 57th out of South Vancouver. Queensboro, still quite a bit of volume around there. Of course, there's that speed bump metal plate they have going south, so backed up off Stewartson Way from 5th. 91A northbound is backed up from Howes. It's eased off of the Stellawassen Bridge. The Portman is great. No problems for the Burnaby Lake stretch, but you're still busy. Eastbound number one traffic right around the Cassiar. And traffic is brought to you by Central City Fun Park, BC's largest indoor fun park, bowling, laser tag, mini golf, roller skating, family go-karts, and a giant arcade. Central City Fun Park in Surrey. Now we check in again with the Penfolds Roofing and Solar Weather Center. Back to meteorologist Carl M.
5: It will be gustier right by the Strait of Georgia, gusts up to about 40 kilometers per hour. Rain tonight, possibly an isolated thunderstorm and a low of 10. And then for tomorrow, more rain and 12 degrees. It's going to be a very cool Friday with a low of 8 on Friday night. Then for Saturday, some morning rain showers, cloudy conditions, but more sun in the afternoon with a high of 14. And then by Sunday, much more comfortable, sunny and 17.
4: Right now, it's not too bad. A couple clouds and now 14 degrees in Vancouver.
21: Up next in sports, coming up at the bottom of the hour, Game 6 between the Golden Knights and the Ducks in Anaheim. Vegas one win away from meeting the Colorado Avalanche in the Western Conference Final. All of that, of course, and what happened today in the Canucks front office. It's 6:14.
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21: Mainly cloudy, 16 degrees in Vancouver. Good evening. I'm John Ackerman.
24: And I'm Maria Vinca. Here's what's happening right now.
21: A man has been arrested and charged after someone tried to abduct a 7-year-old girl from the grounds of Chilliwack Central Elementary School yesterday morning.
24: Big changes in the Canucks front office. Henrik and Daniel Sedin have been named co-presidents of the hockey club, while Ryan Johnson is the new general manager.
21: And still ahead.
26: It includes very much the Pathways project moving forward. No pathways, no pipeline.
24: A high-stakes announcement tied to the federal pipeline agreement with Alberta is slated for Friday.
21: And now time for sports from Sportsnet 650, your home of the Canucks and the Stanley Cup playoffs. It's Marcus Fitzgerald.
27: A new look for the Vancouver Canucks in the front office. Ryan Johnson, the GM. The Sedin twins are back as the co-presidents of hockey operations. Still getting used to that, but it's the twins. You know they're going to do stuff together. That's how they've done it, and that's how they'll continue to do it. Anyway, all three of them met the media on Thursday. Ryan Johnson had a lot to say, talked about filling out the front office. Here's how he looks at it.
28: I love leading people. I love working with very good people that are skilled at what they do, treating them well, inspiring them, and then trust them to do their job. I want to work with people that you set an environment up where when they get up in the morning, their feet touch the floor, that they say, I want to go to war with this guy. That's staff, that's players, that's all of it, and that's up to me.
27: Canucks at the very beginning of this rebuild, they've got a tall task ahead of them, and they know they've got a tall task ahead of them, but they want to get things back on the right track and not take any shortcuts or slap on any Band-Aids to get there. They said all the right things earlier today, no question about it. In the Stanley Cup playoffs, going to the third period, Montreal with a late flurry in the second. The Habs lead the Sabres 5-3 going to that final frame. Montreal wins. They go up 3-2, and they've got a chance to close things out at home on Saturday. Game 7, if necessary, would go Monday. You can catch the end of this one, Montreal and Buffalo on Sportsnet. That'll be followed by Vegas and Anaheim. Chance for the Golden Knights to win this series tonight and join the Avalanche in the Western Conference Final. Sports at 15 and 45 past every hour, Harney Time, sportsnet.ca.
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21: 11:30 news time now, 6:18. One of BC's nation-building projects is another step closer to reality. LNG Canada Phase 2 in Kitimat has been moved ahead with an agreement between the province, the feds, and LNG Canada. Premier David Eby says the proposed expansion is important to the Canadian and BC economies as our trade war with the U.S. rages on.
11: Our reality as a country and as a province is that we have to stand on our own 2 feet and use our resources and our advantages to build up this province and this country for all Canadians.
21: The project still needs what's called a final investment decision, which is expected by the end of the year. Prime Minister Mark Carney will be in Alberta tomorrow for a high-stakes announcement tied to the federal pipeline agreements with that province.
13: We'll announce tomorrow an implementation agreement, which includes strengthening industrial carbon pricing to send clear investment signals and to reward decarbonization.
22: The Prime Minister shared few details Thursday morning on a plan linking energy expansion with climate policy. He says a key condition to the pipeline is progress on the Pathways project.
13: A project that would enable Alberta to export some of the lowest carbon intensity oil in the world while creating an entirely new industry of carbon capture. And we're both committed to exploring new sources of energy, including nuclear, and a more efficient system that connects with neighboring provinces.
22: The proposed project could move up to 1 million barrels of Alberta oil per day, but only if multiple preconditions are met, including private sector backing. The deal also includes Alberta's pledge to cut methane emissions by 75% over the next decade. More details are expected when Carney makes the announcement tomorrow. I'm Shilpa Downton.
21: Up next, a check of traffic and weather together on the ones. Kyle has the latest on a crash in Surrey on 128th Street.
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3: John, several emergency crews are tending to what sounds like a major crash near Panorama Park in Surrey. Southbound is blocked on 128th Street at 60th Avenue. So the westbound right turn lane must also be blocked as well. But again, this number is start around 1130. We could use some more updates here. Delays in every direction. Northbound from Highway 10, southbound from before 62nd, westbound from 129th, and eastbound is halfway back from 126th. And looks like many commuters on Highway 10 eastbound are heading to 132nd Street to get around the traffic. And now with more from the 1130 Rogers Xfinity Internet Traffic Center, here's Ryan Lindemark.
4: Well, there's a lot of volume trying to get to major routes, and 9th Street, busy still. Southbound coming down 51st, right by the Knight Bridge there, and around Oak, it is slow southbound from Park to 70th. No problems around the Massey Tunnel. Counterflow is still in going southbound. One lane northbound backing up 99 from 17A. Queensboro is still heavy. Southbound with that metal plate on the bridge there acts as a speed bump, so delays off of Stewartson Way from 5th and 91A. Quite busy from right around Howes. Portman Bridge, that's eased off completely from the rush. No problems for the Burnaby Lake stretch, but there is still quite a bit of a bunch up for traffic through the Cassiar, and as you head east, Ironworkers backup is still eastbound coming down the cut from about Lynn Valley Road. Lions Gate Bridge, the two lanes north, you're fine from Georgia and Demmon, but the one lane southbound, quite heavy off of Marine and Taylor Way, and also from Capilano Road. If you spot any other problems, let us know hands-free to Star 1130. 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Latest from meteorologist Carl M.
5: For tonight, rain showers, cloudy and 10 degrees. And then for tomorrow, there's more rain in the forecast, cloudy and just 12 degrees for your Friday. And then for Saturday, cloudy to start, a few morning rain showers, some more sun by Saturday afternoon with a high of 14. And then mostly sunny for Sunday and up to 17.
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21: 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To our top story, a man is under arrest and charged after someone tried to abduct a 7-year-old girl from the grounds of Chilliwack Central Elementary yesterday. Mounties say another person witnessed what was happening, stopped it, and took the girl back to the school. More on this and our other top stories coming up at 6:30. 11:30 news time now, 6:25. More than 24 Canadians are being warned they could be at risk for hantavirus.
9: 26 Canadians who shared flights with someone with hantavirus have been deemed by European Public Health as being no risk, but Dr. Joss Reimer, Canada's Chief Medical Officer of Health, says given the severity of the symptoms, Canada is taking a precautionary approach to ensure Canadians are protected.
10: And we have deemed them to be minimal or low risk as opposed to no risk. The provinces and territories, therefore, are undertaking the work to contact these 26 individuals and provide them with information and monitor them throughout this time.
9: 9 others in Canada have been classified as high-risk contacts and are isolating in the provinces of Ontario, Alberta, and BC. They were either passengers on the affected cruise ship or they had close contact with someone with hantavirus on a flight. I'm Phil Martino.
21: And tensions are rising around the Strait of Hormuz.
14: Near the Strait of Hormuz, a ship anchored off the United Arab Emirates was seized and taken toward Iran. Another was attacked and sank near Oman. On Capitol Hill, the top military commander in the Middle East, Admiral Brad Cooper, concedes
15: they have a very moderate, if not small, capability to continue strikes. And we, of course, have accordingly prepared for such a contingency.
14: Iran's senior vice president says the Strait of Hormuz belongs to Iran, and Tehran would not give it up at any price. Ed Donahue, Washington.
21: Business in 30 seconds.
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0: Shares in Cisco hit a record high on Wall Street today. The stock jumped by more than 13% after the company delivered a better-than-anticipated forecast and announced plans to cut thousands of jobs to focus on the fast-growing AI market. Now, the layoffs work out to about 4,000 positions, or less than 5% of the workforce. Shares in the largest maker of networking equipment now up by about 50% this year. Fresh record closing highs for the S&P and the NASDAQ today. The NASDAQ up by 232, the S&P up by 57. It closed above 7,500, and the Dow closed above 50,000 for the first time since February. It was up 370 points to close at 50,063. Now, the U.S. president and the Chinese president discussed the war in Iran today, and both agreed the Strait of Hormuz must be reopened. The Chinese president also warned Donald Trump that tensions around Taiwan could cause conflicts. The price for oil today higher by 15 cents to 101.17 a barrel. The TSX was higher by 226, 34,268 after yesterday snapping a winning streak. Gold futures today down 1.1% to 4,655, and then silver today lower by 4.5% to $85 the ounce. At the Business Center, I'm Chris McCusker.
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21: 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The Calgary Stampede unveiling its food lineup today. The list includes duck breast with a century egg on a bao bun, ramen donuts, and spam fries. Ashley Warner is the Stampede's midway manager. She says a lot of work goes into coming up with these new items.
17: Yeah, we're all about diversity, introducing new flavors, and the exhibitors have a blast. 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
21: The lineup may seem a little less daunting than last year for food aficionados who got the chance to chow down on Mopane Worm Poutine. Dean Rex Seidler produces the Afternoon Drive program. Terry Schintz is our news director. 11:30 news time, 6:30.
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18: Good evening. Thank you so much for joining us. It's Thursday, May 14th. I'm Maria Vinca.
21: I'm John Ackerman. Cloudy skies, 16 degrees out there in Vancouver. Here's what's happening right now.
18: Mounties in Chilliwack are investigating an attempted child abduction from a local elementary school this week.
19: A new era for the Canucks. Ryan Johnson named GM. Franchise greats Daniel and Henrik Sedin step in as co-presidents of hockey operations.
20: The province says it's working with the city, First Nations, and BC Plays to create an environment where revenue can come in to save the Vancouver Whitecaps.
24: Surrey Mayor Brenda Locke is making some big promises. She's used her annual State of Surrey address to focus on public safety months ahead of the civic election.
26: More from the new brain trust at the top from the Vancouver Canucks. A big day in Vancouver. Two games on the ice, though, in the Stanley Cup playoffs. It's on the way in sports at 45.
0: The Dow closed above 50,000 for the first time in months. Fresh record closing highs for the S&P and the NASDAQ, and the TSX jumped by more than 200 points. Business at 56.
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4: Good evening, Maria. And there is a collision in Vancouver on Hastings eastbound at Slocan. So eastbound's down to one lane and backing up from Nanaimo. Any other details on this to Star 11:30? And not too far away from there, the Cassiar are still quite busy for the freeway. Eastbound number one is slow between McGill and up to about Willingdon. And then east of Willingdon, things open up the rest of the way through Burnaby Lake. Portman's fine. Same for traffic in the valley. Off the north shore, the ironworkers are still backing up eastbound from right around Mountain Highway. Lionsgate Bridge, the two lanes going north, you're fine through the causeway. The one lane southbound, still backing up Marine off of Taylor Way and Marine from Capilano Road. And there is a crash in Surrey, 128th Street southbound at 60th Avenue. So closed off to traffic. Emergency crews are on scene. Just avoid the area. Over the Alex Fraser Bridge, the things have eased off for 91 in the east-west connector. Massey Tunnel, they pulled the counterflow. Looks good for 99 both ends. And over at Oaken around 70th, it's still really busy trying to get into Vancouver towards the Oak Street Bridge, backing up southbound from 57th. Use Granville if you want. The Arthur Lang Bridge is not bad. And Knight Street Bridge is doing okay. I'm going southbound and northbound's eased off. And traffic is brought to you by Jim Pattison Subaru Coquitlam. 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And now we go back to the Penfolds Roofing and Solar Weather Center. Here is meteorologist Carl M.
5: It will be gusts.

0: Now at RCMPC, a man has been arrested in connection to an attempted child abduction.
1: Mounties say it happened yesterday morning at Chilliwack Central Elementary between 8:30 and 9:15. Police say a man tried to take a 7-year-old girl off the property, but was stopped by someone who brought the little girl back to the school. Anyone who saw what happened is asked to contact the RCMP. Joel McGillis is charged with kidnapping a person under 16 years of age.
2: Everything Vancouver.
0: A sweeping shakeup in the Canucks front office as the team looks to reset after a turbulent year. Our Sandra Priscino reports Ryan Johnson is taking over as general manager, while club legends Daniel and Henrik Sedin step into new roles as co-presidents of hockey operations.
3: One of the key messages from the trio, the fans and the connection to Vancouver and across BC.
4: Obviously came here as 2 years as a player and been here almost 13 in this position. But the fan base means a lot to me and the two guys beside me, and I think that's a big reason why we're sitting here.
3: As for the rebuild, Johnson not putting a timeline on it, admitting it would be unfair. He says it's about building the environment first, creating a space where players can improve, make mistakes, and have resources. And when asked about the head coach, Johnson sharing it would be unfair to evaluate Adam Foote based on everything that happened this past season. I'm Sandra Prusina.
1: Satyar Shah with Canucks Central on Sportsnet 650 says it was interesting to hear the Sedins talk about how they'll be able to make decisions without having to go to ownership.
5: Are they here to be figureheads, or are they actually here to be key decision makers? And it was very clear that they came off very presidential as co-presidents of the franchise, and they have a good understanding of the reality of the situation that they're dealing with, because this is going to take time.
1: But Sat says the on-ice results will really determine how much autonomy they have. He points to the relatively short tenure that Canucks legend Trevor Linden had as club president between 2014 and 2018.
0: The City of Vancouver, the BC government, First Nations, and the Crown Corporation that runs BC Place say that they are looking at ways of saving the Vancouver Whitecaps. Our Asta Pandikanan is hearing from Jobs Minister Ravi Kallon following a meeting he had with the group.
6: When asked if the Whitecaps will stay in Vancouver, Kallon says they can't control who buys the team. However, they can control creating an environment where new revenue opportunities can come in.
7: Having the business community step up and actually, you know, take on sponsorship within the club, have the federal government and local governments play a role in creating opportunities for these investors to potentially look at a different stadium arrangement if they choose to do so.
6: Kallon says they have heard some interest from potential investors, but does not have any information right now. He adds that anyone who has shown interest has been passed along to Major League Soccer. An American-based investor group has also made a formal bid to move the team to Vegas. I'm Asta Pandikanan.
1: 11:30 news time now, 6:36, mainly cloudy and 14 degrees in Vancouver. And you can expect a little bit of everything weather-wise. Meteorologist Carl Lamb is in the Penfolds Roofing and Solar Weather Center. He says the sun earlier today has led to some instability, and that means rain and perhaps something a little more.
8: Even some isolated thunderstorms can't be ruled out either. And then the rain also continues into our Friday. It's going to be a pretty damp stretch before we start to dry out for the long weekend.
1: Stick around. Carl is back with his full 5-day weather forecast coming up at 6:51.
0: With just 5 months until the civic election, Surrey Mayor Brenda Locke is making a big bid to keep her job. 11:30's Dean Rex Seidler says Locke used her annual State of Surrey address to focus on improving public safety.
9: From gun violence to extortions in the city, Locke says something must be done.
10: It has intimidated families and business owners, and it is unacceptable. And I know there are families and businesses who have felt afraid, then angry, and very frustrated. They deserve action, not excuses, not jurisdictional finger pointing. They need action.
9: Locke has unveiled a new four-pronged safety plan that she says will include the hiring of 500 additional personnel, people like police officers, community safety officers, bylaw officers, and firefighters. She also announced a new public safety campus in Annandale, a new public safety infrastructure in City Center, South Surrey, and Cloverdale. This comes months after Locke and Council cut $47 million from the police budget. I'm Dean Rex Seidler.
1: A 33-year-old man has pleaded guilty to manslaughter in connection to a fatal stabbing in Coquitlam last year. A 35-year-old man was killed outside of a pub on Austin Avenue. Sergeant Frida Fong speaks for the Integrated Homicide Investigation Team. She says the fight started inside the pub.
11: The fight ended up outside of the pub, and which resulted in a knife being involved.
1: Timothy Vansnick is set to be sentenced in December.
0: And Vancouver police officers turned into conservation officers last week. The VPD members had to deal

0: with a black bear that was spotted wandering around the area of Grandview Highway and Commercial Drive early last Tuesday morning. Now, they did manage to keep it away from people, and then they called in the real conservation officers. Police say the bear was eventually tranquilized and then shipped off to North Vancouver, where it was released. Thanks so much for making the switch back to 1130 News Radio, your original home for traffic and weather every 10 minutes on the ones and traffic alerts as you need them. 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
3: Well, it's busy. People are traveling ahead of the long weekend, Maria. It's about a 45-minute wait southbound for Peace Arch, an hour southbound at Pacific Highway, 25 minutes for Aldergrove, 20 minutes at Sumas, and coming back to Canada, about 20 minutes northbound for all four crossings. You can find a border wait times anytime, vancouver.citynews.ca/border.
0: 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Your traffic and weather is together next at 640.
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3: In Vancouver, there's a collision, Marie, on Hastings eastbound at Slocan. Eastbound's down in one lane, so a bit of a slowdown there. In Surrey, still this collision on 128th Street southbound at 60th Avenue. So southbound, you cannot get through. They're doing some kind of investigation there. Any other details if you're in the area? The Star 1130, Highway 1 looks pretty good now. It's eased off through the Castiar, around the Burnaby Lake stretch and up to the Portman Bridge. Queensboro, still a little bit slow around there. Of course, there's that southbound metal plate. Acts like a speed bump for travelers around there. Alex Fraser Bridge, 91 is fine. It's eased off through the east-west connector. Massey Tunnel, they pulled the counterflow, I'd say, about 25 minutes ago. Looks great for both ends. Oak is still busy out of Vancouver, trying to get to the Marple area, or from Marple, trying to get down to the Oak Street Bridge. Delay southbound Oak from about Park. 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Book your tee time now at northviewgolf.com, created by a legend, open to all. Now we check in again with the Penfolds Roofing and Solar Weather Center. Here is a meteorologist, Carl Lamb.
9: It will be gustier right by the Strait of Georgia, gusts up to about 40 kilometers per hour. Rain tonight, possibly an isolated thunderstorm and a low of 10. And then for tomorrow, more rain and 12 degrees. It's going to be a very cool Friday with a low of 8 on Friday night. Then for Saturday, some morning rain showers, cloudy conditions, but more sun in the afternoon with a high of 14. And then by Sunday, much more comfortable, sunny and 17.
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0: Thanks so much, Ryan. Coming up next in sports with Marcus Fitzgerald. Just getting underway. Game 6 for the Vegas Golden Knights and the Anaheim Ducks is one of two on the NHL playoff schedule today. It's 6:44.
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0: 16 degrees and cloudy here in Vancouver. Good evening. I'm Maria Vinca.
1: I'm John Ackerman. Here's what's happening right now.
0: Mounties are investigating after someone tried to abduct a 7-year-old girl from Chilliwack Central Elementary School yesterday morning. A man is now facing charges.
1: Big changes in leadership at your Vancouver Canucks front office. Ryan Johnson named the new general manager, while the Sedin twins will share the role of president of hockey operations.
0: And still ahead.
16: More than 24 people across the country are being contacted by public health officials to monitor for hantavirus symptoms. Canada's top doctor says they all shared flights with someone with hantavirus.
0: It's 45. It's now time for sports from Sports at 650, the home of the Canucks. Here's Marcus Fitzgerald.
17: A new era for the Canucks. Ryan Johnson, now the club's GM. The twins are back. Daniel and Henrik, now the co-presidents of hockey operations. So you might be wondering, how do they divvy up all the responsibilities? Here's what Henrik had to say today.
18: I think it's very early. This is the first day on the job. And between me and Daniel, I think it's a strength that it is two of us. There won't be any secrets between us. We're going to share... divide the work we have to do, and I think you'll get more out of every day when there is two of us. That's going to be, I think, a strength of ours.
17: All in all, the press conference went pretty well. Everyone seemed to say all the right things. That's a good sign. As for the action on the ice tonight, the Montreal Canadiens appear to be on their way to a big win in Game 5 in Buffalo. They lead the Sabres 6-3 in this fifth game. Game 6 is set for Montreal back on Saturday. It is a doubleheader tonight. The Vegas Golden Knights looking to finish off the Anaheim Ducks with a win on the road, though, so it is going to be a challenge. You can catch that one on Sportsnet as well. If Anaheim can tie the series, then Game 7 would be set for Saturday as well, and that wouldn't be so bad because then we'd get a Saturday night Hockey Night in Canada doubleheader. On the links at the PGA Championship, a ton of players tied for first at 3-under, including world number one Scottie Scheffler, but Corey Connors is one shot back at 2-under after a 68 today. Sports at 15 and 45 past every hour anytime. Sportsnet.ca.
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0: 11:30 news time, 6:47. Canada's top doctor says more than 24 people across the country who shared flights with someone with hantavirus are being told to monitor for symptoms.
16: Dr. Joss Reimer, Canada's chief medical officer of health, says it's believed that the 26 Canadians who shared flights with someone with hantavirus did not sit near or have close contact with the sick person. The passengers have been deemed low risk, but they will be contacted by public health and given information on what symptoms to look for.
2: The overall risk to the general population in connection with the Andes hantavirus event remains low at this time. But given the severity of the symptoms of the virus, we are taking a precautionary approach to ensure that Canadians are protected.
16: 9 people have been classified as high-risk contacts and are isolating in Ontario, Alberta, and BC. They were either passengers on the affected cruise ship or they had close contact with someone with hantavirus on a flight. I'm Phil Martino.
0: New online polling released on World Vaccine Day suggests 1 in 4 Canadians have declined a vaccine recommended by their doctor. The data indicates most of them did so because they were concerned about potential side effects. Dr. Joss Reimer says vaccines are one of the most successful medical inventions we've ever had.
2: And so when I hear that people are concerned or choosing not to follow the guidance of their physician in getting a vaccine, we're obviously concerned about the outcomes of that.
0: The chair of Proof Strategy says the agency decided to survey people about vaccines after Canada lost its measles elimination status last year. And Prime Minister Mark Carney will be in Alberta tomorrow for what is being described as a major announcement tied to the federal-provincial pipeline Memorandum of Understanding.
12: Our partnership with Alberta demonstrates the value of working together to solve multiple challenges.
22: The deal builds on a broader climate and energy partnership between Ottawa and Alberta, including stronger carbon pricing, methane regulations, and progress on the Pathways project. Prime Minister Carney says the project is a prerequisite for any new pipeline, with a clear message: no pathways, no pipeline.
12: The intention of the MOU has been that Alberta would advance, that there will be a private sector proponent for the pipeline, that there are multiple preconditions for that pipeline.
22: Alberta has also committed to cutting methane emissions by 75% over the next decade. Details of a new implementation agreement are expected tomorrow. I'm Shilpa Downton.
0: Coming up in just over a minute, we have your traffic and weather together on the ones at 6:50.
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3: Well, Maria, there is still the situation in Surrey. A collision on 128th Street, southbound at 60th Avenue. So that's blocked off. Can't get through for now. The collision in Vancouver is now being cleared on Hastings eastbound at Slocan. So that's good news, and the volume is eased off as well. It's also not too bad now for anybody who's traveling on Highway Dean, if you're listening. It's good for you. On the Cassiar and going eastbound through the Burnaby Lake stretch and towards the Portman Bridge. No problems for the number one traffic in the valley. It's eased off. To and from the North Shore for the Lionsgate. Same for the Ironworkers. Massey Tunnel looks good. They pulled the counterflow. You're fine for 99 from Steveston. Alex Fraser Bridge is eased off from the east-west connector. And anything else that's happening, you can always let us know. 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Last time this evening, we'll get an update from meteorologist Carl Lamb.
4: It will be gustier right by the Strait of Georgia, gusts up to about 40 kilometers per hour. Rain tonight, possibly an isolated thunderstorm and a low of 10. And then for tomorrow, more rain and 12 degrees. It's going to be a very cool Friday with a low of 8 on Friday night. Then for Saturday, some morning rain showers, cloudy conditions, but more sun in the afternoon with a high of 14. And then by Sunday, much more comfortable, sunny and 17.
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0: Thanks so much, Ryan. 11:30 news time. It's 6:53. The proposed expansion of a major liquefied natural gas export terminal in Kitimat is one step closer, and Premier David Eby couldn't be happier. Now, the province, the feds, the LNG Canada have agreed to push ahead to make LNG Canada Phase 2 a reality. Now, the Premier says if everything falls into place, it will be a game changer.
5: If this project reaches final investment decision, it will make a material difference in Canada's GDP. It will make a material difference in the value of the Canadian dollar for businesses that have to buy equipment from overseas, for consumers that have to buy things that are imported. It will make a material difference for families.
0: Phase two of the project was referred to the feds as part of the new nation-building project file aimed at helping Canada deal with impacts of our trade war with the U.S. Clean energy advocates say they're encouraged Ottawa's upcoming electricity strategy will consider ways government can help finance the massive cross-country build-out in power infrastructure. A discussion paper laying out the broad strokes of the plan say that the federal government is strongly committed to supporting investments and sharing in the cost of doubling the country's grid by 2050. Now, Kevin Thomas is the CEO at shareholder advocacy group Share. He believes that there will be strong investor appetite.
6: One of the things I like about the strategy is that it does focus on the financing mechanisms and how we attract investment to build this clean grid. And I think institutional investors, at least, will be very interested in supporting the build-out, not just of the grid itself, but the manufacturing, the tech, the clean energy generation opportunities, all the things this opens up.
0: The document highlights a potential role for institutional investors like pension funds, which have been increasingly gravitating towards infrastructure projects that deliver long-term stability and predictable yields. Honda says it is indefinitely suspended its plans for a new EV plant in Canada. The facility had the potential to create 1,000 jobs. Daniel Ross is with Auto Insights company Canadian Black Book. Now, he says it seems like a short-term move as the Japanese automaker looks to cut its losses.
7: So I think now's the time to sort of bolster up, actually, that strategy to get things moving, because I think now is the most positive outlook there has been on EV adoption for Canada.
0: Ross says EV adoption sentiments in Canada improved after the federal government announced its rebate program for EVs under $50,000 in February. At a meeting between President Trump and Chinese President Xi Jinping, she told Trump China and the U.S. should be partners, not rivals. Now, Trump calling Xi a great leader. But tensions are still simmering over the issue of Taiwan. ABC's Selena Wang is in Beijing.
8: Big picture, if you look at what they're saying on camera, both leaders are focusing on stability between these two countries, the long history between the U.S. and China, and President Trump even lavishing praise on Xi Jinping, saying that it's an honor to be his friend, calling him a great leader, a line that's been picked up by state media here in China. But beneath all of that, there's tensions on Taiwan and Iran.
0: The U.S. readout mentioned that both leaders agreed the strait needs to be open, that Iran cannot have a nuclear weapon. We have your business news coming up next at 6:56.
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10: Pretty successful debut for shares in Cerebras on Wall Street. The stock jumped by about 68%. This is an artificial intelligence chip maker, and this, at least so far, is the biggest IPO this year. Shares in Apple today down 0.33% on Wall Street. The iPhone maker's two-year relationship with OpenAI has become strained, according to reports. This could set up a possible legal fight. Now, Wall Street did hold on to gains today. The Chinese president warned the U.S. president Taiwan could lead to clashes between the superpowers, calling it a dangerous situation. This is a common warning, but this warning in particular seemed a little more blunt than usual. We did see fresh records for the S&P and the NASDAQ today. The NASDAQ up by 232, the S&P higher by 56, and the Dow closed above 50,000 for the first time since the Iran war. We haven't seen that since February. On Bay Street, the TSX was higher by 226, 34,268. Back in the win column after snapping a winning streak. Now, shares in Canada Goose did move lower on Bay Street today after that company reported earnings. Fourth quarter revenue beat, but the guidance is soft. That stock was down by about 7%. Gold futures today lower by 1.1%. And then oil was higher, but only by 15 cents to 101.17 a barrel. At the Business Center, I'm Chris McCusker.
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4: Good evening. It's Thursday, May 14th. Thanks for joining us. I'm Anthony Atanasoff. Mostly cloudy, 14 degrees in Vancouver. Here's what's making news right now. Report for the City of Vancouver's Integrity Commissioner asking Mayor Ken Sim to apologize to Councillor Sean Orr. We'll find out for what. Bennett Investigation Office looks into the death of a woman who fell from the Granville Street Bridge, an advocacy group demanding changes on that bridge. Teachers Association launching a petition in an attempt to end provincial funding of elite private schools. Agency overseeing BC elections says it'll issue a recall petition against one BC MLA, Alice Brody.
14: Continue with more reaction out of Rogers Arena today. Ryan Johnson and the Sedin Twins now in charge of the hockey club. The Montreal Canadiens having a night in Buffalo. Sports at 15. Continue with more reaction out of Rogers Arena today. Ryan Johnson and the Sedin Twins now in charge of the...
10: The Dow closed about 50,000 for the first time in months. Fresh records for the S&P and the NASDAQ. And the TSX jumped by more than 200 points. Business at 56.
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3: A happy evening for you and I, cheering for the Montreal Canadiens.
4: There you go, Ryan. I'm vibrating in my seat too, just like you are.
3: Well, you know, the series isn't over yet, but I mean, it's good shape now for the Habs going back home. For travelers on Highway 1, there's no problems for the Portman. Same for the Burnaby Lake stretch. Looking good for the iron workers to and from the North Shore. Lions Gate, two lanes northbound, you're fine. One lane south, a bit busy for Marine off Taylor Way and Capilano Road. Oak Street Bridge is still busy for Oak, leaving the Marple area. Southbound from about Park Drive, you're fine for the 99. They pulled the counterflow a long time ago. I'd say at least 40 minutes ago. Alex Fraser Bridge looks great, and same for around around the Queensboro Bridge. There's still this investigation in Surrey, a crash, Anthony. It's on 128th Street southbound at 60th Avenue, so blocked off there. And traffic is brought to you by Jim Pattison Volvo Cars Surrey. Jim Pattison Volvo Cars Surrey, at least the 2026 XC40 SUV, $269 bi-weekly. 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Now the forecast from the 1130 News Radio Weather Center. For tonight, cloudy with showers. A few isolated thunderstorms possibly throughout the night and overnight, a low of 10. Tomorrow, cloudy and cool. Showers throughout the day, a high of 12, a low of 8. For Saturday, it'll be mostly cloudy. A few scattered showers. Increasing sunshine by the afternoon, a high of 14. Sunday, quite comfortable. Sunny, high of 17. Monday, mostly sunny and a high of 18. Right now, a few clouds and 14 degrees in Vancouver.
13: Thank you very much, Ryan. 11:30 news time, 7:03. An investigator has found Vancouver Mayor Ken Sim, quote, misused the influence of his office and harassed a counselor in violation of the council's code of conduct. The investigator's report, looking at a complaint by Councillor Sean Orr in October of last year. Orr's complaint was about a news conference held by Sim at Vancouver City Hall in April of last year, as well as a social media post made by the mayor later in the year that represented Orr as anti-Semitic. During the news conference, Sim suggested Orr was anti-Semitic because of a social media post Orr made back in 2021, saying, quote, city planners are controlled by a secret cabal of Jews. However, the investigation found the holding the press conference was not a part of Mayor Sim's duties, and using the influence of his office to personally attack Orr was a misuse of the influence of his office. In a statement, Sim says he's seen the report and, quote, respectfully disagrees with the conclusions. He maintains his comments were made against the backdrop of a wave of rising anti-Semitism and hate across Canada. And Crisis Centre BC issuing a letter to the City of Vancouver urging it to install barriers on Granville Street Bridge as soon as possible after a woman fell from the structure and died this week. Executive Director Stacey Ashton says the barriers are proven to save lives, referring to the ones installed on Burrard Street Bridge in 2017, adding that location hasn't seen a suicide death since. Oman fell from Granville Bridge early Wednesday morning after hours of negotiations from police that shut down the bridge. The city's removed funding for the barriers from its 2027-30 capital plan, but says they'll reallocate funds for it once senior levels of government commit to funding support for the project. And the Surrey Teachers Association criticizing the Surrey School Board for cuts it's making for its 2026-27 budget, which passed last night. According to the association, two Indigenous helping teacher positions, as well as 27 learning support teacher positions, are being eliminated. Association President Amrit Sang says the budget reflects a continued pattern of underfunding that forces impossible choices that ultimately harms students. Last year, several learning centers were closed due to budget constraints. The Teachers Association also launching a public petition calling on the province to end its funding of elite private schools. And Elections BC says it'll issue a recall petition next week against Dallas Brody, giving organizers until July 20th to collect more than 15,000 signatures needed to trigger a by-election in Vancouver, Kilchena. The petition argues Brody's focused more on building her new One BC party than representing constituents on issues such as affordability, healthcare, and community services. Brody was elected as a BC Conservative in 2024, but removed from caucus after former leader John Rustedt said she mocked residential school survivors. 11:30 news time, 7:06. It's mostly cloudy, 14 degrees. A man has been arrested following an attempted child abduction in the Fraser Valley. The RCMP said someone tried to take a 7-year-old girl off the grounds of Chilliwack Central Elementary School yesterday morning. Now, to say another person witnessed what was happening, stopped it, and took the girl back to the school. Joel McGillis has been charged with kidnapping a person under 16 years of age. Police say there are no links between Joel McGillis and the girl. And Premier David Eby says he's hopeful LNG Canada will come to a final investment decision at the end of the year around company's expansion plans in Kitimat. Eby says if plans do go ahead, it'll be the largest private sector investment in Canadian history.
16: Well, we're talking about a group of international companies that are investing hundreds of millions of dollars, progressing towards a final investment decision on a major project that will have a material impact on Canada's GDP.
13: EB, Federal Energy Minister Tim Hodgson, and LNG Canada President Chris Cooper were in Vancouver to tout a new enhanced cooperation agreement. An analysis by the Public Health Agency of Canada says there's a high risk of measles transmission in this country during the FIFA World Cup. The federal agency completed an infectious disease risk assessment as thousands of players, staff, and fans get set to arrive in Vancouver and Toronto for the event next month. Here's CP reporter Lisa Laporte.
2: 14 pathogens that could be imported during the games were analyzed. They included avian and swine flu, Mpox, Ebola virus, poliovirus, and measles. Measles is the agency's top source of concern because of how widespread it is around the world and how easily the disease is transmitted through the air.
13: Canada lost its measles elimination status last year after an outbreak persisted for more than a year.
15: Everything Vancouver.
13: The city, the province, First Nations, and PAVCO, which runs BC Place, say they're working on ways to keep the Whitecaps in the city. 1130's Asta Pandey-Kanon hearing from BC Jobs Minister Ravi Kalon, who says the talks have been positive.
12: Following the concerns of fans and businesses in Vancouver, the group says they are working on improving the game day economic model at the stadium. Kalon tells us they can't control who will come and buy the team, but they discussed concrete solutions at a meeting Wednesday.
17: Some of them are new revenue opportunities within the stadium for the Whitecaps, some specific ideas. We talked about securing playoff dates so that they didn't have to worry about whether the playoff dates would be there.
12: He says they also discussed potential investors, what they may look like, and what are the conditions they can create for someone to do that. The Caps have been up for sale since December of 2024 with a U.S.-based investor group that has already made a formal offer. I'm Asta Pandey-Kanon.
13: Coming up in 30 seconds, we'll have a look at the ferry wait times at 7:09.
15: Number one for breaking news, traffic, and weather. 1130, News Radio, Vancouver.
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13: 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How are those ferries looking, Ryan?
3: Awesome. Swartz Bay, 7's just leaving, Anthony. 8 o'clock is 3/4 full. 9 is about half full. Boston Duke Point, 8:15, is delayed by about 45 minutes due to a crew issue. Horseshoe Bay Departure Bay, 8:30, is just over half full. 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
13: Thank you very much, Ryan. In a minute, your traffic and weather together on the ones. It's now 7:10.
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3: Well, Anthony, brand new problem at the Lionsgate Bridge. A southbound stall at the north end has the right lane blocked off. So traffic's down to one lane each way, and it's now busy off of a Marine Drive, Taylor Way, and from Cap Road, leaving downtown. You're slow as well, George and Demond. So that's the deal for Lionsgate. If you have any other details about them clearing this, we literally just heard about this a few moments ago. Star 1130, hands-free. Give us a call. Iron Workers, a steady for the number one both directions. No problems around the Portman. It's eased off Alex Fraser. Same for the Massey Tunnel. Oak Street Bridge looks good now. They've eased off for traffic on Oak there from the Marple area. Knight, no problems for that bridge. 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Now the latest forecast from the 1130 News Radio Weather Center. For tonight, cloudy, some showers overnight, a few isolated thunderstorms possible, a low of 10. Tomorrow, cloudy and cool, showers throughout the day, a high of 12. Saturday, mostly cloudy, some scattered showers, a high of 14. Sunday, quite comfortable, sunny, a high of 17. And currently, just a few clouds and 14 degrees here in Vancouver.
13: Thank you very much, Ryan. 1130 News Time, just about 7:13. It's a new front office era for the Vancouver Canucks. Ryan Johnson has been promoted to general manager, while Daniel and Henrik Sedin are co-presidents of hockey operations. Sandra Priscino has more on today's massive announcement as the organization begins a new chapter after a very difficult season.
5: The Sedins asked right off the bat why the timing is right to step into such a crucial role.
6: I think it's a strength that we've been a part of all aspects of the organization. I think we see what's needed. I think we know the strength of this organization. We know the fans. We know what they want.
5: Johnson's journey began with the team over a decade ago, which he believes is a huge benefit.
22: I've got to know specifically, and one thing I'm proud of, is one organization for a long time. I just wanted to do good work, do it with good people, and it's led me to this.
5: The trio also underlining the importance of charitable endeavors, saying they want to be the number one organization in the NHL when it comes to community involvement. I'm Sandra Prusina.
13: Coming up in a minute, we'll have your sports with Marcus Fitzgerald. Big win for the Habs, 6-3 against the Sabres in Buffalo. We also got the Vegas Golden Knights and Anaheim Ducks on tap right now. All that coming up.
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27: Wrexham's new chapter is here. 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
13: 14 degrees and mostly cloudy in Vancouver. Good evening. Thanks so much for joining us. I'm Anthony Atanasoff. Here's what's making news. Report from the City of Vancouver's Integrity Commissioner asking Mayor Ken Sim to apologize to Councillor Sean Ohl. We'll find out for what. Bottom of the hour. As the IIO looks at the death of a woman who fell from the Granville Street Bridge on Wednesday, an advocacy group now demanding some changes on the bridge. And the agency overseeing BC elections says militia recall petition against one BC MLA Dallas Brody. All those stories coming up at the bottom of the hour. First, we've got your sports with Sportsnet 650, the home of the Canucks. A very good evening to Marcus Fitzgerald.
14: In a few years, the Canucks hope to be back in the Stanley Cup playoffs and competitive again. They know, and when I say they, I mean Ryan Johnson, Henrik Sedin, Daniel Sedin. They know that it's going to take a while to get there. That's why the message today is those three were introduced as the GM and co-presidents of hockey operations, respectively. There are no band-aids, there are no shortcuts, as they're at the start of this rebuild.
28: We're not going to race through it. We're going to be very strategic with everything we do. We're going to be aligned with everything we do that, so that we know, as a group, we are sticking to the vision that was talked about in May of 2026 and not ever get outside of that vision. And I think if we stick to that, we do it correctly, and we have the right people, the right leadership, in the right environment here consistently every day, there's no doubt in our minds that we will take the steps to get to where we want to go.
14: As for the teams who are in the Stanley Cup playoffs, the Montreal Canadiens get 3 points from Nick Suzuki. Montreal beats Buffalo 6-3. That means the Habs take a 3-2 series lead in this matchup, and they can close it out at home on Saturday in Game 6. You can catch Vegas and Anaheim right now on Sportsnet 360. Mitch Marner, an early goal for the Golden Knights, his 7th of the playoffs. Vegas leads at 1-0 in the opening frame. A win for the Golden Knights, and they are off to the conference final to meet the Colorado Avalanche. On the links at the PGA Championship, a logjam of players at 3-under in the lead, including world number one Scottie Scheffler, Corey Connors just one shot back. Nick Taylor is only 2 behind. Sports at 15 and 45 past every hour anytime. Sportsnet.ca.
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13: This is 1130 News Radio. I'm Anthony Atanasov. Surrey Mayor Brenda Locke was in full campaign mode today. 1130's Dean Rex Seidler reports her annual State of Surrey address was filled with big promises and lots of optimism for the future.
10: The promises were many, with a lot of them focused on public safety. She says the current situation where people are afraid because of gun violence and extortions
11: is unacceptable.
10: Locke says despite the violence and criticism about council's handling of things, including a $47 million cut to the police budget, she's ready for the fall civic election.
11: I think we have a very good record to run on, and I'm going to continue to run on that record. We have seen the most investment in this city that it has ever seen in roads, in amenities, and other infrastructure, and we're going to continue to do that.
10: Another promise, a convention center for city-owned land in Cloverdale. I'm Dean Rex Seidler.
13: And Ottawa says it's racked up a full year loss for the first time ever, losing $2.7 billion in the last fiscal year due to a costly electric vehicle strategy. The automaker also announcing it's indefinitely suspending its plans for a new EV plant in Canada. Daniel Ross is with the Auto Insights company, Canadian Black Book. He says it seems like a short-term move.
16: I don't think that's necessarily a long-term play. I think it's a here and now necessity for them to do what they need to get through this tumultuous, volatile time and move into the next generation of this marketplace.
13: Honda says it made the decision in response to evolving business conditions, a change in external resource strategy, and shifting customer demand. A group of Canadian cyclists pushing back on an unpopular decision made this week.
29: Five Canadian track cyclists who take part in the women's team pursuit are appealing this week's decision from Cycling Canada to not enter them in October's World Championship. The five are taking their case to the Sport Dispute Resolution Center of Canada. Cycling Canada said the decision was made to send the men's team but not the women's due to budget limitations, along with performance analysis showing that the men are closer to closing the gap on a top six ranking than the women, although the women currently rank 12th. The men 13th. The women's team pursuit has historically done well, winning Olympic bronze in 2012 and 2016. The World Championships this October serve as the first qualifier for the 2028 Olympics in Los Angeles. From the Sports Center, I'm Alex Ixero.
13: Traffic and weather is next.
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2: Xfinity Internet Traffic Center. I'm Ryan Littlemark. Lionsgate Bridge, there is a stall southbound in the right lane. Traffic's down to one lane each way. It's pretty busy off of Marine Drive. And then from the downtown side, you're jammed from Georgia and Denman. Usually ironworkers, no problems there. Eastbound number one down the cut is eased off completely. Looks good through the Cass Yard now. Same for Burnaby towards the Portman Bridge. Alex Fraser Bridge, 91. You're fine. Same for the east-west connector by the S-curve. Massey Tunnel, top speed for 99 both ends. They pulled the counterflow lane a while ago. And there's still a crash in Surrey on 128 Street southbound at 60th Avenue. That's closed off to traffic. And traffic is brought to you by Jim Pattison Subaru North Shore. 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Now the five-day forecast from the 1130 News Radio Weather Center. For overnight, some showers, a few isolated thunderstorms possible this evening, a low of 10. Tomorrow, cloudy and cool. Showers throughout the day, a high of 12. Saturday, mostly cloudy, a few scattered showers, then sunshine by the afternoon, a high of 14. Sunday, pretty nice, sunny, a high of 17. And Monday, mostly sunny, increasing cloud, and a high of 18. Right now, a few clouds, and it's 14 degrees in Vancouver. 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
3: Welcome back to 1130 News Radio. I'm Astha Pandikanan. The NFL has been handed a subpoena over a controversial rule.
5: Florida Attorney General James Uthmeyer has issued an investigative subpoena to the NFL regarding the Rooney Rule. Uthmeyer sent the subpoena along with a letter to NFL Executive Vice President and Attorney Ted Oliott on Wednesday. Uthmeyer threatened possible enforcement actions against the league in March if it didn't suspend the 23-year-old rule. The Rooney Rule requires teams to interview at least two minority candidates for head coach, general manager, and coordinator positions. Uthmeyer sent his first letter to NFL Commissioner Roger Goodell in March, saying the rule amounts to, quote, blatant race and sex discrimination. I'm Geffen Coolball.
3: Search and rescue operations continue this morning at the site of a building collapse in Kyiv, with nearly a dozen people reported missing. ABC's Ian Panel on Vladimir Putin using the cover of the Trump summit in China to launch a devastating attack on Ukraine.
6: A string of recent polls showing his approval rating has fallen to its lowest since the invasion. Russia, of course, is losing tens of thousands of men every month. The economy is suffering, and he's making no headway on the battlefield. For now, though, there is no end in sight. But the pressure on Russia appears to be growing.
3: At least 20 sites are damaged, including a school, according to Ukraine's president. At least 15 people have been killed and more than 100 injured. They make artificial intelligence possible, but the big tech also gobbles up vast amounts of electricity and water. Jim Ryan says data centers also have an image problem.
12: For the first time, Gallup has surveyed Americans on the topic, finding that 7 in 10 would oppose the construction of an AI data center in their area. Less than a quarter would support it. The companies behind the centers have seen the surveys, and they're pushing back.
17: We search for new opportunities, and we welcome Meta, which opened a data center in our town.
12: Analytics firm Ad Impact says Meta alone has spent $6 million this year on TV advertising meant to woo communities and policymakers. Jim Ryan, ABC News.
3: It's a case that captivated true crime enthusiasts. A Utah mother is pushing back after being sentenced for the murder of her husband.
18: In Park City, Utah, Judge Richard Mrazek has sentenced Corey Richens to life without parole for the murder of her husband, Eric Richens.
19: A person convicted of those things is simply too dangerous to ever be free.
18: She was convicted in March. Prosecutors say she laced her husband's cocktail with fentanyl while planning a future with another man.
20: I can beat myself up all day about how I could have been a better person.
18: Richens took the stand for about 40 minutes before her sentencing to say she loved her sons and maintains her innocence.
20: I will appeal and fight these charges no matter how long it takes.
18: She was arrested in 2023 while promoting her children's book about a boy coping with the death of his father. Before the sentencing, social workers read letters from her three sons who all said they would feel unsafe if their mother was ever released from prison. I'm Jennifer King.
3: Coming up next on 1130 News Radio is your business report.
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8: Shares in Cisco hit a record high on Wall Street today. The stock jumped by more than 13% after the company delivered a better-than-anticipated forecast and announced plans to cut thousands of jobs to focus on the fast-growing AI market. Now, the layoffs work out to about 4,000 positions, or less than 5% of the workforce. Shares in the largest maker of networking equipment now up by about 50% this year. Fresh record closing highs for the S&P and the NASDAQ today. The NASDAQ up by 232, the S&P up by 57. It closed above 7,500, and the Dow closed above 50,000 for the first time since February. It was up 370 points to close at 50,063. Now, the U.S. president and the Chinese president discussed the war in Iran today, and both agreed the Strait of Hormuz must be reopened. The Chinese president also warned Donald Trump that tensions around Taiwan could cause conflicts. The price for oil today higher by 15 cents to 101.17 a barrel. The TSX was higher by 226, 34,268 after yesterday snapping a winning streak. Gold futures today down 1.1% to 4,655, and then silver today lower by 4.5% to $85 the ounce. At the Business Center, I'm Chris McCusker.
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22: Hello, I'm Renee Bernard. Here's what's making news right now. The saga between Vancouver's mayor and a councillor continues with a new report. A suicide prevention group says the Granville Bridge lacks a barrier that could have prevented a death this past week. A recall effort is about to start to try to unseat a controversial Vancouver MLA. And a charge is laid for an attempted child abduction in the Lower Mainland.
23: A little more reaction from Rogers Arena as Ryan Johnson and the Sedin Twins get introduced. The Habs are a win away from a trip to the conference final. That and more in sports at 45.
8: The Dow closed above 50,000 for the first time in months. Fresh record closing highs for the S&P and the NASDAQ, and the TSX jumped by more than 200 points. Business at 56.
22: 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Here's Ryan Littemark.
2: And we will start off on Highway 1, Renee. There's no problems right now for the iron workers. It looks good around the stretch coming down the cut. Lions Gate, they just worked at clearing up this stall that was there southbound in the right lane. So it's still causing a bit of a delay for traffic from Marine off Taylor Way. But let us know if that's gone now to Star 1130. For traffic at the Portman Bridge, looks fantastic. Same for the number one in the valley. Alex Fraser Bridge is east off for 91. Massey Tunnel is fine. They pulled the counterflow about an hour ago. And there is some construction to watch out for on 152nd and 64th Avenue. So some lane closures around there. And anything else that's happening, Star 1130, let us know. Hands free. 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Central City Fun Park in Surrey. Now the latest forecast from the 1130 News Radio Weather Center for overnight showers and a low of 10. For tomorrow, cloudy and cool. Rain throughout the day, a high of 12. Saturday, mostly cloudy, a few scattered showers. Some sunshine by the afternoon, a high of 14. Sunday, nice and sunny, a high of 17. Monday, mostly sunny, increasing cloud by late afternoon, a high of 18. Right now, just a few clouds, and it is 14 degrees in Vancouver.
22: Thanks, Ryan. 1130 News, time 732. Our top story, a report for the City of Vancouver's Integrity Commissioner has asked Mayor Ken Sim to apologize to Councillor Sean Orr. It stems from Sim's suggestions that Orr was anti-Semitic and supported terrorism for taking part in pro-Palestinian rallies. The mayor made the comments at a news conference more than a year ago and then on social media a few months after that. If Sim refuses to apologize within 2 weeks, council will be asked to send a letter of reprimand to the mayor for his harassment of the Cope councillor. Sim is rejecting the report, saying he's done nothing wrong. As the Independent Investigations Office looks into the death of a woman who fell from the Granville Street Bridge early Wednesday morning,

0: in an attempt to end provincial funding of elite private schools. Right now, Group 2 independent schools receive only 35% of the per student funding that public schools receive. Association President Amrit Singh says, at a time when public schools are being asked to do more with less, it is indefensible that taxpayer dollars are supporting private institutions that can selectively enroll students and charge tens of thousands of dollars in tuition. The association is also criticizing the Surrey School District's 2026-2027 budget, which was passed last night. Singh says the district is eliminating 2 Indigenous helping teacher positions as well as 27 learning support teacher positions. The agency overseeing BC elections says it will issue a recall petition against one BC MLA, Dallas Brody. Elections BC says it will issue the petition against Brody on May the 21st, after approving an application that says Brody is unfit to represent the riding. The campaign to remove Brody will have until July the 20th to collect the necessary 15,000 signatures to remove her and trigger a by-election. But Elections BC notes none of the 30 previous recall petitions since 1995 have succeeded. Brody says she doesn't have a problem with people exercising their democratic rights, pointing out she herself has worked on recall campaigns. The recall bid says Brody, who was expelled from the BC Conservative Caucus last year, has prioritized starting her new political party over the needs of her constituents in Vancouver Quilchena and local priorities like affordability, healthcare, and community services. A man has been arrested following an attempted child abduction in Chilliwack. The RCMP say Mounties were called out to Chilliwack Central Elementary School just as classes began yesterday morning. Witnesses say a person wearing a bunny-like mask tried to take a 7-year-old girl from the school grounds, but someone intervened. The child was uninjured. Joel McGillis has been charged with kidnapping a person under the age of 16. One of BC's nation-building projects is another step closer. LNG Canada Phase 2 in Kitimat has been moved ahead with an agreement between the province, the feds, and LNG Canada. Premier David Eby says the proposed expansion is important to the Canadian and BC economy as our trade war with the U.S. rages on.
1: Our reality as a country and as a province is that we have to stand on our own 2 feet and use our resources and our advantages to build up this province and this country for all Canadians.
0: The project still needs what's called a final investment decision, which is expected by the end of the year. The Public Health Agency of Canada says the risk of measles transmission will be high here during the upcoming FIFA World Cup. It completed an infectious disease risk assessment that analyzed 14 pathogens that could be imported during the games. They included an avian flu and swine flu, Mpox, Ebola virus, poliovirus, and measles. Measles is the agency's top source of concern due to it being widespread around the world and the fact that it is transmitted through the air. The province, city, and First Nations and the Crown Corporation that runs BC Place are joining forces to find ways to keep the Vancouver White Caps in town. 1130's Asa Pandy Kanan tells us the group met yesterday to discuss how they plan to do that.
2: Minister of Jobs and Economic Growth Ravi Kalon tells us that the meeting they had was positive.
3: We talked about a whole host of other ideas around a potential investor, what they may look like, what they may want as far as a new stadium, and what are the conditions we can create for someone to come in to do that.
2: Kalon says they can't control who buys the team, but they're going to need to find more sponsors to come support the team. A couple of weeks ago, an American investor group with deep pockets made a formal bid to buy the Vancouver Whitecaps. I'm Asta Pandekanan.
0: It's a major shift at the top of the Vancouver Canucks as the club turns the page following a last-place finish. Ryan Johnson is the new general manager, while franchise icons Daniel and Henrik Sedin take on expanded roles as co-presidents of hockey operations. Our Sandra Priscina breaks down how this new-look leadership group hopes to rebuild.
4: Step by step, and we're not going to race through it.
5: Johnson preaching patience when it comes to the rebuild.
4: We're going to be very strategic with everything we do. We're going to be aligned with everything we do so that we know as a group we are sticking to the vision that was talked about in May of 2026.
5: Daniel Sedin reiterating that point.
6: 3 words that we will live by: connected, committed, and purpose. We want to reestablish the connection from top to bottom within this organization. Everything we do, we will operate with intent every day. And that purpose will form people to excel under pressure.
5: He adds, there's a lot of good people that want to do good things for the organization. I'm Sandra Perusina.

0: Still to come, the 11:30 border report at 7:39.
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7: Right now it's a 20-minute wait southbound for Peace Arch. Renee, half an hour at Pacific Highway, 20 minutes for Aldergrove, 20 for Sumas, then coming back to Canada, but a 15-20-minute wait northbound for all four crossings. You can find border wait times anytime, vancouver.citynews.ca/border.
0: Coming up, traffic and weather together at 7:40.
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7: Lionsgate Bridge, Renee, still this problem. It's a broken down vehicle southbound in the right lane, and so it's down to one lane each way. You're busy in the Stanley Park Causeway, Georgia from Denman, southbound, backing up Marine from right around Taylor Way. Ironworkers have used that. No problems right now to or from the North Shore. Steady for the Portman Bridge, looking good for Alex Fraser, still in 91. Massey Tunnels, fine for 99 both ends. In Surrey, there's a collision on 128th Street southbound at 60th Avenue. Some road work on 152nd at 64th Avenue. Northbound 152nd is blocked off, so it's pretty busy around there. And there is some overnight work on 16th Avenue at 172nd. Queensboro has some maintenance from either side. It'll get busy later on. And traffic is brought to you by Shannon Oaks. Discover perfect blend of luxury and home today with Shannon Oaks Vancouver. Grace meets comfort. For more information, head to shannonoaks.com. Now the latest forecast from the 11:30 News Radio Weather Center. Overnight, some rain, a few isolated thunderstorms possible, and a low of 10 for tomorrow. Cloudy and cool, a high of 12. Saturday, mostly cloudy, some showers, and then sunshine, a high of 14. Sunday, mostly sunny, a high of 17. Monday, more sunshine, and a high of 18. Right now, just a few clouds, and it is 14 degrees in downtown Vancouver, and weather is brought to you by BC Liquor. 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
0: Thanks, Ryan. 11:30 News Time, 7:42. The federal government is set to invest $12 million in several projects seeking to strengthen BC's forest industry. Minister of Energy and Natural Resources Tim Hodgson says the projects will advance new low-carbon wood technologies, expand the use of mass timber in construction, and support Indigenous groups and forest sector businesses. He adds that it should increase manufacturers' capacity to add more value to wood products and diversify Canada's export markets for forest products. Ottawa says Canada's forest sector employs nearly 200,000 workers and contributes more than $20 billion to GDP. Sports is next.
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0: Hello, I'm Renee Bernard. Here's what's making news right now. The mayor of Vancouver has been told to apologize for hosting a news conference last year that has now been deemed inappropriate and designed to attack a councillor. A suicide prevention group is drawing attention to the lack of a barrier on Granville Street Bridge days after a woman fell to her death. It is 7:45. Time for sports. Sportsnet 650. Your home of the Canucks. Here's Marcus Fitzgerald.
15: Go to the Stanley Cup playoffs real quick. One game on the go. That would be Vegas and Anaheim. Game 6. Golden Knights trying to close it out, and they appear to be on the road to doing so. They're up 3-0 after the first period on the Ducks, but don't forget the Wild led 3-0 last night, lost 4-3 in overtime to Colorado. That's who Vegas would face in the next round if they won this game tonight. Montreal beats Buffalo 6-3. Nick Suzuki, 3 points. That means the Habs are a win away from a trip to the Eastern Conference Final. They would meet the Carolina Hurricanes. The Canucks not in the playoffs, as we know. They introduced their new brain trust today. Ryan Johnson, a GM. The Sedin twins are the co-presidents of hockey operations for the hockey club. What about head coach Adam Foote? Usually a new GM picks their own head coach. Johnson had some things to say about the first-year head coach and admitted that he was in a pretty tough situation.
16: There were so many variables that changed the course of the season. Obviously, there was some drama around the group. There was so to evaluate Adam just on that is unfair. We're just, you know, this is day one on the job. We're going to talk about things as we will top to bottom in the organization, areas that we can improve. But that's going to take us some time to evaluate. Based off of last season, I think is pretty unfair.
15: 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Sportsnet.ca.
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0: Welcome back. I'm Renee Bernard. Surrey Mayor Brenda Locke isn't waiting for the fall to start campaigning ahead of the civic election. 1130's Dean Rex Seeler says Locke's annual State of Surrey address was packed with promises.
20: There was nothing about a canal, but Locke says a new convention center in Cloverdale is among the plans. She also made public safety a big focus. Locke says over the next 5 years, 500 new police officers, bylaw officers, and the like will be hired. It comes months after her council cut $47 million from the police budget. That said, the mayor says affordability and number crunching is important.
21: The city does not control every cost in a family's life. We absolutely all know that. But we do control how we manage our own house. We have kept Surrey's property tax increase to 2.6%, amongst the lowest in the entire region, and that was very deliberate.
20: When it comes to October's vote, she says she's ready to stand on her record. I'm Dean Rex Seeler.
0: More than two dozen Canadians are being warned they could be at risk for Hantavirus.
3: 26 Canadians who shared flights with someone with Hantavirus have been deemed by European Public Health as being no risk, but Dr. Joss Reimer, Canada's Chief Medical Officer of Health, says given the severity of the symptoms, Canada is taking a precautionary approach to ensure Canadians are protected.
4: And we have deemed them to be minimal or low risk as opposed to no risk. The provinces and territories, therefore, are undertaking the work to contact these 26 individuals and provide them with information and monitor them throughout this time.
3: Nine others in Canada have been classified as high-risk contacts and are isolating in the provinces of Ontario, Alberta, and BC. They were either passengers on the affected cruise ship or they had close contact with someone with Hantavirus on a flight. I'm Phil Martino.
0: Tensions are rising around the Strait of Hormuz.
22: Near the Strait of Hormuz, a ship anchored off the United Arab Emirates was seized and taken toward Iran. Another was attacked and sank near Oman. On Capitol Hill, the top military commander in the Middle East, Admiral Brad Cooper, concedes
23: they have a very moderate, if not small, capability to continue strikes. And we, of course, have accordingly prepared for such a contingency.
22: Iran's senior vice president says the Strait of Hormuz belongs to Iran, and Tehran would not give it up at any price. Ed Donahue, Washington.
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7: From the Rogers Xfinity Internet Traffic Center, I'm Ryan Littlemark. Lionsgate Bridge, there's still this stall southbound in the right lane. So traffic's down to one lane each way. It's busy too. And from the North Shore, Ironworkers is eased off completely. Looking good for the number one all the way up towards the valley. Alex Fraser Bridge, top speed for 91 now from the east-west connector. And same with at a Delta. Massey Tunnel's fine. They pulled the counterflow over an hour ago. In Surrey, still a collision. 128th Street southbound at 60th Avenue. That's closed off to traffic. There's some road work on 152nd at 64th Avenue. Northbound 152nd is blocked off. There's overnight crews working on 16th Avenue at 172nd. Queensboro, watch out for that southbound metal plate. Acts like a speed bump and delays around there. 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Now the forecast from the 1130 News Radio Weather Center. Tonight, cloudy, some showers, a few isolated thunderstorms possible this evening, and a low of 10. Tomorrow, cloudy and cool. Showers throughout the day, a high of 12. Saturday, mostly cloudy, some scattered showers, and then sunshine, a high of 14. Sunday, sunny, a high of 17. Monday, mostly sunny, and a high of 18. Currently a few clouds, and it's 14 degrees in Vancouver. 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
0: Welcome back. I'm Renee Bernard. The Prime Minister is reacting for the first time to an announcement by Honda to indefinitely suspend plans to build an EV plant in Canada.
28: Honda has confirmed earlier reports it's shelving plans to build the $15 billion plant in Alliston, Ontario, in part because EV demand has softened. Mark Carney was asked about the decision and pointed out it doesn't affect any current jobs. But
29: it's a decision about additional jobs, not current jobs, as you know, in Alliston. But it's a disappointing decision. It's a decision that reflects the broader strategic position and financial position of that company. It's part of a global series of decisions.
28: Carney still expects the shift toward lower emission vehicles to progress globally and in Canada. I'm Chris McCusker.
0: U.S. President Donald Trump and his Chinese counterpart Xi Jinping have begun a crucial series of meetings in Beijing.
1: But few breakthroughs are expected on divisive issues such as the Iran war, trade, technology, and Taiwan. At a banquet later in the day Thursday, President Xi said he and Trump had in-depth communication and said, "We both believe that the China-U.S. relationship is the most important bilateral relationship in the world. We must make it work and never mess it up." President Trump extended an invitation to Xi.
5: "It is my honor to extend an invitation to you and Madam Peng to visit us at the White House this September 24th, and we look forward to it."
1: Trump is hoping China will buy more U.S. agricultural products and passenger planes. He's expected to leave Beijing midday Friday following a final private meeting with Xi. I'm Donna Warder.
0: Efforts to unseat Britain's Prime Minister Keir Starmer have erupted into open rebellion within the Labour Party. Danica Kirk reports from London.
6: Britain's prime minister is clinging to power after a member of his cabinet resigned, saying he didn't have confidence in the boss. Now, Wes Streeting is the health secretary, and that's a big job in this country. Streeting said that he was resigning, even though he gave credit to the prime minister for his efforts on the international stage, particularly with Iran. Domestically, he said that the country was looking for vision and got a vacuum, that they were looking for direction and got drift. This has really shaken the prime minister. It's an open rebellion on the same day that another leadership contender, Angela Rayner, announced that she had bypassed a fundamental problem that she had with her leadership bid, which was that she was being investigated for tax purposes on a home sale.
0: Four junior cabinet ministers also resigned this week, and around 100 Labour MPs have called on Starmer to step down. Canada's chief public health officer says she wouldn't describe survey respondents who declined vaccinations as anti-vaxxers. A new online survey suggests nearly a quarter of Canadians have declined a vaccine recommended by their doctor, mostly because of concerns about potential side effects. Dr. Josh Reimer thinks the term anti-vaxxers applies to a very tiny group of people. Business news is next.
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28: A pretty successful debut for shares in Cerebras on Wall Street. The stock jumped by about 68%. This is an artificial intelligence chip maker, and this, at least so far, is the biggest IPO this year. Shares in Apple today down 0.33% on Wall Street. The iPhone maker's two-year relationship with OpenAI has become strained, according to reports. This could set up a possible legal fight. Now, Wall Street did hold on to gains today. The Chinese president warned the U.S. president Taiwan could lead to clashes between the superpowers, calling it a dangerous situation. This is a common warning, but this warning in particular seemed a little more blunt than usual. We did see fresh records for the S&P and the NASDAQ today. The NASDAQ up by 232, the S&P higher by 56, and the Dow closed above 50,000 for the first time since the Iran war. We haven't seen that since February. On Bay Street, the TSX was higher by 226, 34,268. Back in the win column after snapping a winning streak. Now, shares in Canada Goose did move lower on Bay Street today after that company reported earnings. Fourth quarter revenue beat, but the guidance is soft. That stock was down by about 7%. Gold futures today lower by 1.1%. And then oil was higher, but only by 15 cents to 101.17 a barrel. At the Business Center, I'm Chris McCusker.
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16: Good evening. It's Thursday, May 14th. Thanks for joining us. I'm Anthony Atanasov in Vancouver. Now down to 13 degrees, a mix of light rain and clouds. This is making news right now. BC emergency communication professionals have now voted in support of strike action. Investigator finding that Mayor Ken Sim, quote, misused the influence of his office and harassed a counselor. Violation of the council's code of conduct. Crisis Center BC urging the city of Vancouver to install barriers on Granville Street Bridge after a woman fell from the structure and died Wednesday. Surrey Teachers Association criticizing the Surrey School Board for cuts it's making for its next year budget, which was passed last night.
17: See if the Vegas Golden Knights can do what the Wild couldn't last night and maintain a three-goal lead on the road in an elimination game. The Montreal Canadiens are a win away from a trip to the conference final. Sports at 15.
28: The TSX jumps by more than 200 points. The Dow closed above 50,000. And the S&P and the NASDAQ hit fresh records. Business at 26.
16: It's now 8:01. Let's go over to your 11:30 Rogers Xfinity Internet Traffic Center. How's it looking out there, Ryan?
7: Well, Lionsgate Bridge, there was an earlier broken down vehicle southbound. It's now gone, and things have eased off to and from the North Shore, so that's good news. Ironworkers, you're fine if you go there. Looking good for upper levels eastbound down the cut, and same for the Cassiar. No issues Burnaby Lake and towards the Portman Bridge. Alex Fraser Bridge 91 is eased off. Same deal for the Massey Tunnel. There's still some road work. 152nd Street at 64th Avenue and northbound 152nd is blocked off. Queensboro has maintenance there southbound, and it's down to one lane. It will be down to one lane shortly, in about an hour from now. But for right now, southbound, still that metal plate there. It acts like a speed bump. 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Now, the very latest forecast from the 1130 News Radio Weather Center. Tonight's cloudy and showers, and then a few isolated thunderstorms possible later on. A low of 10 for tomorrow, cloudy. Showers throughout the day, a high of 12. Saturday, mostly cloudy. Scattered showers in the morning and then sunshine by the afternoon, a high of 14. Sunday, sunny, a high of 17. And Monday, mostly sunny, increasing cloud by late afternoon and a high of 18. Right now, a few clouds, and it's 13 degrees in Vancouver.
16: 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A union representing more than 700 emergency communications professionals in D.C. say members have voted 95% in favor of strike action. QP 8911 says the result underscores growing concerns about staffing, workload, and long-term sustainability of the 911 system. It says once the process to negotiate the essential service orders with ECOM is complete, the workers would be in a legal strike position. The vote comes after the union said it had not been able to reach a new contract after months of negotiations, with workers seeking higher pay, improved staffing levels, and health supports. And the slugfest between the mayor of Vancouver and one of his counselors has taken another turn today, with an investigator castigating the mayor over a press conference he held over a year ago. During the gathering with reporters last week, Mayor Ken Sim accused Counselor Sean Orr of being anti-Semitic, largely because of a social media post Orr made back in 2021, saying, quote, city planners are controlled by a secret cabal of Jews. Some referred to Orr's posts and said that as the mayor, he had a duty to ensure as a city that, quote, we are not divided by rhetoric or hate. However, an investigator found Sim used the news conference to personally attack Orr, which was a misuse of the influence of his office. In a statement, Sim maintains, quote, all elected officials have a responsibility to speak out when a segment of our city feels targeted and unsafe. Orr is also behind a lawsuit launched in March against the mayor for false comments to Chinese language reporters about counselor handing out drugs on Christmas Day. And saying they save lives by providing time for first responders to intervene. Crisis Center BC says it's time to equip the Granville Street Bridge with suicide prevention barriers. Executive Director Stacey Ashton has issued a letter to the city criticizing council's decision to remove funding for the barriers from its 2027-30 budget plan. She says this week Vancouver witnessed the consequences of that decision. On Tuesday, Vancouver police officers were called to the Granville Street Bridge to try to talk a woman off the outer railing. She fell to her death about 8 hours later. The Independent Investigation Office looking into whether the woman's death was the result of any police action or inaction. And the Surrey Teachers Association drawing attention to what it calls a budget that reflects a continued pattern of underfunding that forces impossible choices that ultimately harm students. Last night, the Surrey School District approved next year's budget, but the Teachers Association says it included cuts to educational assistance. It comes on the heels of last year's budget that saw cuts to learning centers and band programs. The association also announcing it's behind a new petition to try to end public funding of elite private schools. Association President Amrit Sang says public funds should be directed towards strengthening the public system that serves the vast majority of families. 11:30 news time, 8:05. It's 13 degrees. We got some light rain. Mostly cloudy here in Vancouver. People behind the effort to recall a controversial Vancouver MLA are revving up their engines. They've been told by Elections BC their endeavor to collect enough signatures to trigger a by-election to unseat Dallas Brody starts on May 21st. They'll have to collect the signatures of 400% or 40% of all eligible voters in Vancouver Kilchenna by July 20th. The website recallbrody.com says she does not maintain a functioning constituency office in the riding, has failed to respond to many constituent concerns. However, today Brody announced she now does have a constituency office. It's the Legislative Assembly Administration's job to establish offices for MLAs, and in this case, it admits there were delays finding an affordable space. Brody's known for her controversial views, including, quote, defunding the reconciliation industry. And Chilliwack RCMP says a man's been arrested in connection to an attempted child abduction. Mounties say it happened yesterday morning at Chilliwack Central Elementary School between 8:30 and 9:15. Police say a man tried to take a 7-year-old girl off the property, but was stopped by someone who brought the little girl back to school. Anyone who saw what happened is asked to contact the RCMP. Joel McGillis has been charged with kidnapping a person under 16 years of age. The proposed expansion of a major liquefied natural gas export terminal in Kitimat's just one step closer. Premier David Eby couldn't be happier. The province, the feds, and LNG Canada have agreed to push ahead to make LNG Canada Phase 2 a reality. The premier says if everything falls into place, it'll be a game changer.
3: If this project reaches final investment decision, it will make a material difference in Canada's GDP. It will make a material difference in the value of the Canadian dollar for businesses that have to buy equipment from overseas.
16: Phase 2 of the project was referred to the feds as part of the new nation-building project, file aimed at helping Canada deal with impacts of our trade war with the U.S. And coming off a year where Canada lost its measles elimination status, rearing measles could be making another comeback thanks to an international sporting event. An analysis by the Public Health Agency of Canada says there is a high risk of measles transmission in this country during the FIFA World Cup. Measles is the agency's top source of concern because of how widespread it is around the world and how easily the disease transmitted through the air. Mpox virus is next on the list, but it poses only a moderate risk because it's spread to close contacts like sexual partners or people in the same household. The risk assessment involved looking at 14 pathogens that could be imported during the games when thousands of fans, players, and staff converge on both Vancouver and Toronto next month.
14: Everything Vancouver.
16: And the city of Vancouver and the BC government among those working together to save the Vancouver Whitecaps. Our Astapandi Kanan hearing from Jobs Minister Ravi Kalon following a meeting he had with the group.
4: When asked if the Whitecaps will stay in Vancouver, Kalon says they can't control who buys the team. However, they can control creating an environment where new revenue opportunities can come in.
15: It's having the business community step up and actually, you know, take on sponsorship within the club, have the federal government and local governments play a role in creating opportunities for these investors to potentially look at a different stadium arrangement if they choose to do so.
4: Kalon says they have heard some interest from potential investors but does not have any information right now. He adds that anyone who has shown interest has been passed along to Major League Soccer. An American-based investor group has also made a formal bid to move the team to Vegas. I'm Asta Bandekanan.
16: Coming up in 30 seconds, we'll have a look at the ferry wait times. It's 8:09.
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16: We know what that is. Let's go to your 11:30 News Radio ferry report. Are the ferries busy right now, Ryan?
7: Well, there's people traveling ahead of the long weekend, Anthony. And so the 8:15 is delayed by about an hour. There's some kind of mechanical issue going on. 10:45 is 85% full. And then for those of you traveling Horseshoe Bay, Departure Bay, the 8:30 is almost full. 10:40, right around three quarters full. And over at Tuas and Swartz Bay, 8 o'clock is just leaving. The 9 o'clock is three quarters full. And you can check out any details about the ferries, updates anytime. Vancouver.citynews.ca/traffic.
16: Thank you very much, Ryan. In a minute, your traffic and weather together on the ones. It's 8:10.
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16: 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I was looking out there, Ryan.
7: Well, that earlier problem, the Lionsgate Bridge, is long gone there, Anthony. So it's eased off completely through the Stanley Park Causeway. Ironworkers is great both directions. Same for traffic at the Portman. The Alex Fraser Bridge is quiet. Massey Tunnel, fine for 99 both ends. There is still that collision in Surrey. 128th Street southbound at 60th Avenue is blocked off. There's road work on 152nd and 64th. Northbound 152nd is blocked. There's crews working overnight on 16th Avenue at 172nd. Traffic is being detoured by a set of lights. Queensboro has maintenance around there until 5 a.m. Right now, it's just southbound that metal plate acts like a speed bump, so causing some delays. Burnaby, there is construction along Canada Way between Spurling and Burris. Left lane's blocked off both ways. And traffic is brought to you by Central City Fun Park, BC's largest indoor fun park. Bowling, laser tag, mini golf, roller skating, family go-karts, and a giant arcade. Central City Fun Park in Surrey. Now we get the forecast from the 11:30 News Radio Weather Center for tonight. Cloudy with showers, a few isolated thunderstorms possibly, and a low of 10. For tomorrow, cloudy, rain throughout the day, a high of 12. Saturday, mostly cloudy, few scattered showers, some sunshine by the afternoon, a high of 14. Sunday, pretty nice, sunny, a high of 17. And Monday, mostly sunny, a high of 18. Right now, just a few clouds and 14 degrees in Vancouver.
16: Thank you very much, Ryan. A sweeping shakeup in the Canucks front office as the team looks to reset after a turbulent year. Our Santa Prisciana reports Ryan Johnson taking over as GM, while club legends Daniel and Henrik Sedin step into new roles as co-presidents of Hockey Ops.
0: One of the key messages from the trio, the fans, and the connection to Vancouver and across BC.
1: Obviously came here as 2 years as a player and been here almost 13 in this position. But the fan base means a lot to me and the two guys beside me, and I think that's a big reason why we're sitting here.
0: As for the rebuild, Johnson not putting a timeline on it, admitting it would be unfair. He says it's about building the environment first, creating a space where players can improve, make mistakes, and have resources. And when asked about the head coach, Johnson sharing it would be unfair to evaluate Adam Foote based on everything that happened this past season. I'm Sandra Prusina.
16: Coming up in a minute, we'll have more of your sports with Marcus Fitzgerald. 3-0 Vegas Golden Knights after the first period, 10 minutes into the second against the Ducks. The Ducks need a win here. It's elimination game for them. Habs earlier dub against the Sabres. They're up in the series 3-2. All that and more coming up.
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16: 15 degrees, light drizzle in Vancouver. Good evening. Thanks so much for joining us. I'm Anthony Atanasov. Here's what's making news right now. Union representing more than 700 emergency communication professionals in BC voted 95% in favor of strike action. QP 8911 says the results underscore growing concerns about staffing, workload, and long-term sustainability of the 911 system. And the slugfest between the mayor of Vancouver and his councillors has taken another turn today, with an investigator castigating the mayor over a press conference he held over a year ago. The Surrey Teachers Association drawing attention to what it calls a budget that reflects a continued pattern of underfunding. We'll have more on those stories coming up at the top, at the bottom of the hour. First, go to your sport. With Sportsnet 650, the home of the Canucks, it's Marcus Fitzgerald.
17: Big day for the Canucks, of course. They introduced the new level of brain trust, Ryan Johnson, the GM. But the Sedin twins are back as the co-presidents of hockey operations. They may as well do it together after what we saw them do on the ice for a long time here in Vancouver. But the question came up with Henrik Sedin today. Just how do Henrik and Daniel split up the job responsibilities?
26: I think it's very early. This is the first day on the job, and between, I can speak to the between me and Daniel. I think it's a strength that it is two of us. There won't be any secrets between us. We're gonna divide the work we have to do, and I think you'll get more out of every day when there is two of us. That's going to be, I think, a strength of ours.
17: As for the action on the ice, the Vegas Golden Knights trying to close out the Anaheim Ducks. They're in good shape to do so far, almost halfway through Game 6. It is 3-0 Vegas, although I say that because Minnesota jumped out to a 3-0 lead last night on the road and lost in overtime. Mitch Marner, Brett Howden, and Shea Theodore have the goals. Aldergrove's Shea Theodore with his fourth of the postseason. Howden and Marner, though, have been awesome. Marner with his seventh of the playoffs. Howden has his eighth goal. It is, again, 3-0 Vegas. They're trying to win this game and get to the conference final against Colorado. The Montreal Canadiens get 3 points from Nick Suzuki. They beat Buffalo 6-3. The Habs can close that series out at home on Saturday and meet Carolina in the conference final. But easier said than done. Sports at 15 and 45 past every hour anytime. Sportsnet.ca.
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9: This is 1130 News Radio. I'm Anthony Atanasov. Surrey Mayor Brenda Locke was in full campaign mode today. 1130's Dean Rex Seidler reports her annual State of Surrey address was filled with big promises and lots of optimism for the future.
10: The promises were many, with a lot of them focused on public safety. She says the current situation, where people are afraid because of gun violence and extortions,
11: is unacceptable.
10: Locke says despite the violence and criticism about council's handling of things, including a $47 million cut to the police budget, she's ready for the fall civic election.
11: I think we have a very good record to run on, and I'm going to continue to run on that record. We have seen the most investment in the city that it has ever seen in roads, in amenities, and other infrastructure, and we're going to continue to do that.
10: Another promise, a convention center for city-owned land in Cloverdale. I'm Dean Rex Seidler.
9: And Ottawa says it's racked up a full year loss for the first time ever, losing $2.7 billion in the last fiscal year due to a costly electric vehicle strategy. The automaker also announcing it's indefinitely suspending its plans for a new EV plant in Canada. Daniel Ross is with the Auto Insights company, Canadian Black Book. He says it seems like a short-term move.
12: I don't think that's necessarily a long-term play. I think it's a here and now necessity for them to do what they need to get through this tumultuous, volatile time and move into the next generation of this marketplace.
9: Honda says it made the decision in response to evolving business conditions, a change in external resource strategy, and shifting customer demand. A group of Canadian cyclists pushing back on an unpopular decision made this week.
13: Five Canadian track cyclists who take part in the women's team pursuit are appealing this week's decision from Cycling Canada to not enter them in October's World Championship. The five are taking their case to the Sport Dispute Resolution Center of Canada. Cycling Canada said the decision was made to send the men's team but not the women's due to budget limitations, along with performance analysis showing that the men are closer to closing the gap on a top six ranking than the women, although the women currently rank 12th, the men 13th. The women's team pursuit has historically done well, winning Olympic bronze in 2012 and 2016. The World Championships this October serve as the first qualifier for the 2028 Olympics in Los Angeles. From the Sports Center, I'm Alex Ixero.
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0: From the Rogers Xfinity Internet Traffic Center, I'm Ryan Littlemark. Looks pretty good this hour for Highway 1 around the valley, same for the Portman and Burnaby Lake stretch. No issues for the Ironworkers tour from the North Shore, Lionsgate Bridge. There was an earlier problem. They cleared that about 45 minutes ago, and you're fine now through the Stanley Park Causeway. Do watch out for construction on Broadway, closed off between Maine and Quebec. There's construction of the Broadway subway project. Up the Sea to Sky, there's some crews sweeping up there between Whistler and Squamish throughout the evening, so watch out for rolling lane closures. Langley crews are working on the number one right by 232nd Street. No big delays right now, but just watch out for them. 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Visit joinsobc.ca. Now the forecast from the 1130 News Radio Weather Center. Tonight, cloudy, some showers, a few isolated thunderstorms possible this evening, and a low of 10. Tomorrow, cloudy and cool, showers throughout the day, a high of 12. Saturday, mostly cloudy, some scattered showers, and then sunshine, a high of 14. Sunday, sunny, a high of 17. Monday, mostly sunny, and a high of 18. Currently, a few clouds, and it's 14 degrees in Vancouver.
9: You're listening to 1130 News Radio. I'm Anthony Atanasov. Artemis II astronauts reflecting on the biggest lessons they learned in space as they returned to Canadian Space Agency HQ in Longueuil, Quebec. Canadian astronaut Jeremy Hansen, Commander Reed Wiseman, pilot Victor Glover, and mission specialist Christina Koch embarked on a 10-day mission last month that took them farther from Earth than any humans before them. Wiseman says he was surprised by how moved he was to watch the moon grow larger.
1: We felt our location in the solar system. We could feel where we were between the Earth and the moon just by the way the sun was hitting these two celestial bodies. The human element really caught me off guard. It was much more than I ever expected.
9: Not say the lessons they learned were as much about human connection as science. The UK Prime Minister continues to stave off leadership challenges with the new salvo fight.
4: Andy Burnham secured a path to challenge Keir Starmer for the UK Prime Minister's job after a member of Parliament quit to give the Manchester mayor a run at his seat in the House of Commons. Now, the MP announced he was stepping aside to, quote, make way for a leader who has the radicalism, energy, and immense courage to meet the moment. This frees up the seat Burnham would need to challenge Starmer's position as Labour leader and UK Premier. It's not a done deal, but it does raise the stakes for Starmer as he fends off a potential leadership challenge. Starmer has vowed to defend his position even after almost a quarter of Labour's 403 MPs called for him to quit. I'm Chris McCusker.
9: Stateside, a stunning reversal in the murder conviction of Alec Murdoch. The South Carolina State Supreme Court blames the former Colton County clerk for costing prosecutors the conviction. Murdoch was found guilty of killing his wife and younger son in 2021, but a new ruling says jury instructions may have swayed their decision. ABC Steve Osunsumi has more.
7: Guilty.
14: Former
7: guilty.
14: County Clerk Becky guilty. Hill, who read guilty. The verdict and handled the jury, pleaded guilty to misconduct and perjury charges after she allegedly told jurors not to be fooled and to watch him closely when he testified, which she has denied. His lawyers say they'll ask to move the next trial and for the jury to be sequestered, and they say he maintains his innocence.
9: Murdoch's defense team, buoyed by their success in having the convictions eliminated, are confident he'll be found not guilty in a new trial. They say Murdoch is relieved to no longer be a convicted murderer. And duck breast with a century egg on a bao bun, donuts filled with cheese, topped with a golden crust of ramen noodles, a cheese pizza dipped in corn dog batter and deep fried. Those are just some of the artery-clogging items featured on this summer's Calgary Stampede menu. Stampede Princess Sarah O'Brien tried the duck breast.
15: It's different, but it's pretty good. It goes really well with the hoisin sauce and the duck, and the bao bun is really delicious.
19: So, what's your rating out of 10?
15: I think I would give this one a 9 out of 10.
9: Other foods on the 2026 menu include spam fries and candied pickles on a stick. Your business news is next.
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4: The president did not speak to reporters after meeting with his Chinese counterpart today, but he did speak to Fox News. Donald Trump says China agreed to buy 200 planes from Boeing in a multi-billion dollar deal. It's China's first purchase of the U.S.-made commercial jets in nearly a decade. Now, shares in Boeing today down by 4.5%. Chinese airlines were expected to order as many as 500 737 MAX jets. Fresh record closing highs for the S&P and the NASDAQ today. The NASDAQ up by 232, the S&P up 56, and the Dow higher by 370. It closed above 50,000 for the first time since February. Shares in NVIDIA hit a record high today, 236.54. That stock jumped by about 4%. And then shares in Ford saw a substantial gain again today. So that stock up by 21% in the past 2 days, the most since March of 2020. On Bay Street, the TSX was higher by 226, 34,268. Gold futures, not much help today, finishing lower by 1.1% to 4,655. And then oil was higher by 15 cents, 101.17 a barrel. The U.S. president and the Chinese leader agreed today the Strait of Hormuz must be reopened. Donald Trump also says that China has offered to help in negotiations with Iran, but China has not confirmed that. At the Business Center, I'm Chris McCusker.
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24: Hello, I'm Renee Bernard. Here's what's making news right now. Saying overtime and burnout are big problems, another public sector union announces it has been given a strong strike mandate. A group representing Surrey teachers says it's launched a petition to try to end government subsidies to elite private schools. The people of Vancouver Quilchena could expect someone knocking on their doors over the next few months as a recall drive begins to try to remove their MLA. And Public Health Agency says the World Cup will bring fans, but some diseases as well.
26: But more reacts from the Daniel Henrik Sedin, Ryan Johnson rollout day in Vancouver. Vegas Golden Knights trying to advance to the conference final with a win in Anaheim tonight. And the Habs are a win away. Sports at 45.
4: The Dow closed above 50,000 for the first time in months. Fresh records for the S&P and the NASDAQ, and the TSX jumped by more than 200 points. Business at 56.
24: 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Here's Ryan Littemark.
0: Well, Renee, it's not too bad around Lower Mainland tonight, driving around. A few things to watch out for, though. There's roadwork in Surrey on 152nd Street at 64th Avenue. Northbound 152nd is blocked off. It's really busy all four directions. It's actually quite horrendous. Southbound backed up all the way from 72nd, so I would go use either 144th or 148th instead, and then going east-west, use Highway 10 instead of 64th. You'll thank me, because it's so bad. backed up there. If you're already sitting in that mess, you know what I'm talking about. And then the Queensboro Bridge, there's the ongoing work there. Southbound has that metal plate, acts like a speed bump, but later on, they'll have some lane closures. For Highway 1 around the Ironworkers, no issues. Lionsgate looks great, both directions. And anything else that's going on, let us know hands-free to Star 1130. 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Now the forecast from the 1130 News Radio Weather Center for tonight. Rain and a few isolated showers throughout the overnight hours and possible thunderstorms. So, don't be afraid if you hear a bit of thunder. That's what they're saying. A low of 10 for tomorrow, cloudy and cool. Showers throughout the day, a high of 12. Saturday, mostly cloudy. Increasing sun by the afternoon, a high of 14. Sunday, sunny, a high of 17. Right now, a few clouds, and it's 14 degrees in Vancouver.
24: 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Our top

0: every day, noting members are under increasing pressure and they need an agreement that supports them and stabilizes the system. The employer has said it is focused on reaching a fair and sustainable deal that supports employees and their service delivery. An investigator has found that Vancouver Mayor Ken Sim, quote, misused the influence of his office and harassed a counselor in violation of the council's code of conduct. The investigator's report looked into a complaint made by Councillor Sean Orr in October of last year. Orr's complaint was about a news conference held by Sim at Vancouver City Hall in April of last year, as well as a social media post made by the mayor later in the year that represented Orr as anti-Semitic. During that news conference, Sim suggested Orr was anti-Semitic because of a social media post Orr made back in 2021, saying, quote, city planners are controlled by a secret cabal of Jews. However, the investigation found that holding the press conference was not part of Mayor Ken Sim's duties and that using the influence of his office to personally attack Orr was a misuse of the influence of his office. In a statement, Sim says he has seen the report and respectfully disagrees with the conclusions. He maintains his comments were made against the backdrop of a wave of rising anti-Semitism and hate across Canada. Crisis Center BC has issued a letter to the City of Vancouver urging it to install barriers on Granville Street Bridge as soon as possible after a woman fell from the structure and died this week. Executive Director Stacey Ashton says the barriers are proven to save lives, referring to the ones installed on the Burrard Street Bridge in 2017 and adding that the location has not seen a suicide death since. A woman fell from the Granville Bridge early Wednesday morning after hours of negotiations from police that shut down the bridge. The city has removed funding for the barriers from its 2027-2030 capital plan, but says they will reallocate funds for it once senior levels of government commit to funding support for the project. The Surrey Teachers Association is criticizing the Surrey School Board for cuts it's making for its 2026-2027 budget, which was passed last night. According to the association, two Indigenous helping teacher positions as well as 27 learning support teacher positions are being eliminated. Association President Amrit Sang says the budget reflects a continued pattern of underfunding that forces impossible choices, choices that ultimately harm students. Last year, several learning centers were closed due to budget constraints. The Teachers Association is also launching a public petition calling on the province to end its funding of elite private schools. Elections BC says it will issue a recall petition next week against Dallas Brody, giving organizers until July the 20th to collect more than 15,000 signatures needed to trigger a by-election in Vancouver Quilchena. The petition argues Brody has focused more on building her new One BC party than representing constituents on issues such as affordability, health care, and community services. Brody was elected as a BC Conservative in 2024, but was removed from caucus after former leader John Rustad said she mocked residential school survivors. A man has been arrested following an attempted child abduction in the Fraser Valley. The RCMP someone was tried to take a 7-year-old girl off the grounds of Chilliwack Central Elementary School yesterday morning. Mounties say another person witnessed what was happening, stopped it, and took the girl back to the school. Joel McGinnis has been charged with kidnapping a person under the age of 16. Police say there are no links between the suspect and the girl. Premier David Eby says he's hopeful LNG Canada will come to a final investment decision at the end of the year around the company's expansion plans in Kitimat. Eby says if plans go ahead, it will be the largest private sector investment in Canadian history.
1: We're talking about a group of international companies that are investing hundreds of millions of dollars, progressing towards a final investment decision on a major project that will have a material impact on Canada's GDP.
0: EB, Federal Energy Minister Tom Hodgson, and LNG Canada President Chris Cooper were in Vancouver today to tout a new enhanced cooperation agreement. Still to come, the 11:30 Border Report. It's 8:39.
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4: A lot of people traveling ahead of the holidays.

0: There, Renee, and it's about 45 minutes. Wait right now, southbound for Peace Arch down to Washington, 10 minutes back to Canada, 10 minutes from either side of Pacific Highway, 10 minutes for Aldergrove both ways, and same for Sumas. You can find out border wait times anytime, vancouver.citynews.ca/border.
1: Thanks, Ryan. Coming up, traffic and weather together, it's 8:40.
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1: 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Here's Ryan Lindemark.
0: Renee, we'll start off on Highway 1, where it's actually quite nice this evening driving around. No problems around the Portman or the Burnaby Lake stretch, but there is crews working in Langley right by the 232nd Street exit, so do watch out for them. Alex Fraser Bridge is still fine for 91 both directions. Massey Tunnel's great for 99. There is roadwork in Surrey, 152nd Street at 64th Avenue. It's really busy all four ways, just like last night was. Northbound 152nd's blocked off. There's also crews that are working on 16th Avenue, 172nd. They'll be there overnight till 5 a.m., directed by a set of lights. Queensboro has some maintenance around there. Southbound has that metal plate, so some slowdowns coming down from Stewartson Way. There is Broadway closed off still here in Vancouver between Maine and Quebec for the Broadway subway project. There's workers on Canada Way, eastbound between Spurling and Burris. Left lanes are still blocked off there. And anything else that's going on, you can always let us know. Hands free to Star 1130. 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You can get heat pumps like the Mitsubishi Hyperheat Cold Climate Heat Pump, fully functional, even at minus 25. VancouverHeatPumps.ca. Well, let's get the forecast from the 1130 News Radio Weather Center. Nowhere near minus 25 here. For tonight, cloudy with showers, a few isolated thunderstorms possibly in different areas of the region. A low of 10 for tomorrow. Cloudy and cool. Rain periods throughout the day, a high of 12. Saturday, cloudy early, scattered showers, and then sunshine, a high of 14. Sunday, sunny, high of 17. Monday, mostly sunny, increasing cloud, and a high of 18. Right now, there's a few clouds, a little bit of rain, different parts of the region, and it's 13 degrees here in Vancouver.
1: Thanks, Ryan. 11:30 news time, 8:42 is a new front office era for the Vancouver Canucks. Ryan Johnson has been promoted to general manager, while Daniel and Henrik Sedin are co-presidents of hockey operations.
8: The Sedins asked right off the bat why the timing is right to step into such a crucial role.
9: I think it's a strength that we've been a part of all aspects of the organization. I think we see what's needed. I think we know the strength of this organization. We know the fans. We know what they want.
8: Johnson's journey began with the team over a decade ago, which he believes is a huge benefit.
10: Got to know specifically, and one thing I'm proud of is one organization for a long time. I just wanted to do good work, do it with good people, and it's led me to this.
8: The trio also underlining the importance of charitable endeavors, saying they want to be the number one organization in the NHL when it comes to community involvement. I'm Sandra Prusina.
1: More sports is next.
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1: Hello, I'm Renee Bernard. Here's what's making news right now. The union representing Ecom 911 call takers is now armed with a strong strike mandate. A new report finds the mayor of Vancouver held a news conference last year pointing fingers at a fellow councillor for self-serving reasons. And after sports,
17: more than two dozen Canadians are being told to monitor for symptoms of hantavirus. All shared flights with someone with the virus. The country's top doctor says they'll be contacted by public health.
1: It's 8:45, time for sports. The Sportsnet 650, your home of the Canucks. Here's Marcus Fitzgerald.
18: Another big day for the Vancouver Canucks. Ryan Johnson, Daniel and Henrik Sedin all introduced. RJ, the GM, Daniel and Henrik, the co-presidents of hockey operations, now in Vancouver.
10: To establish what we need with our fan base, they need to see that there's growth and that the competitive, all the things that we're talking about are being delivered. I think they'll be less focused on the wins and losses and trust the process when they see that. So to think that we need to spend to the cap to accomplish that, I don't think so. I think we can be very strategic on the people that we bring in here, the people that, the messaging to the people that are here, I think we can improve substantially. Does that mean wins and losses? No, but when our fan base sees the growth and the competitiveness and the compete, we're going to put a lot of people in this building because they're going to be excited about how it's going and how it's transitioning.
18: That was Ryan Johnson there reminding us that a long rebuild does take time. They can't rush this. In the Stanley Cup playoffs tonight, Vegas Golden Knights trying to eliminate the Anaheim Ducks. Third period on tap, Vegas leading the Ducks 3-1 after a hot first period for Vegas. If the Ducks come back and win, Game 7 would go Saturday. The Habs can close out the Sabres in Game 6 on Saturday. Nick Suzuki had 3 points. The Habs beat Buffalo 6-3 tonight. They lead that series 3-2. Sports at 15 and 45 past every hour anytime. Sportsnet.ca.
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1: Welcome back. I'm Renee Bernard. Surrey Mayor Brenda Locke isn't waiting for the fall to start campaigning ahead of the civic election. 1130's Dean Rex Seeler says Locke's annual State of Surrey address was packed with promises.
21: There was nothing about a canal, but Locke says a new convention center in Cloverdale is among the plans. She also made public safety a big focus. Locke says over the next 5 years, 500 new police officers, bylaw officers, and the like will be hired. It comes months after her council cut $47 million from the police budget. That said, the mayor says affordability and number crunching is important.
22: The city does not control every cost in a family's life. We absolutely all know that. But we do control how we manage our own house. We have kept Surrey's property tax increase to 2.6%, amongst the lowest in the entire region, and that was very deliberate.
21: When it comes to October's vote, she says she's ready to stand on her record. I'm Dean Rex Seeler.
1: More than two dozen Canadians are being warned they could be at risk for hantavirus.
17: 26 Canadians who shared flights with someone with hantavirus have been deemed by European Public Health as being no risk. But Dr. Joss Reimer, Canada's Chief Medical Officer of Health, says given the severity of the symptoms, Canada is taking a precautionary approach to ensure Canadians are protected.
23: And we have deemed them to be minimal or low risk as opposed to no risk.
2: The provinces and territories, therefore, are undertaking the work to contact these 26 individuals and provide them with information and monitor them throughout this time.
17: Nine others in Canada have been classified as high-risk contacts and are isolating in the provinces of Ontario, Alberta, and BC. They were either passengers on the affected cruise ship or they had close contact with someone with hantavirus on a flight. I'm Phil Martino.
1: Tensions are rising around the Strait of Hormuz.
3: Near the Strait of Hormuz, a ship anchored off the United Arab Emirates was seized and taken toward Iran. Another was attacked and sank near Oman. On Capitol Hill, the top military commander in the Middle East, Admiral Brad Cooper, concedes
4: they have a very moderate, if not small, capability to continue strikes. And we, of course, have accordingly prepared for such a contingency.
3: Iran's senior vice president says the Strait of Hormuz belongs to Iran, and Tehran would not give it up at any price. Ed Donahue, Washington.
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0: From the Rogers Xfinity Internet Traffic Center, I'm Ryan Littlemark. As far as Highway 1 goes right now, issue-free. Valley, Portman, Burnaby Lake, and around the Ironworkers. Lionsgate Bridge looks good there. To and from the North Shore, there is some roadwork in Surrey, really tying things up. 152nd Street at 64th Avenue. Northbound 152nd is blocked off. There's overnight work on 16th Avenue, 172nd. They're there till 5 a.m. It'll be directed by a set of lights you'll see as you come across that intersection. Queensboro Bridge, there's maintenance until 5 a.m. Langley has overnight crews working on the number one by 232nd Street. It's not busy, but just be aware of them. New West, there's sewer work on 6th Avenue. That's closed off between 18th and 20th Street. And then here in Vancouver, Broadway still closed off between Main and Quebec for the ongoing subway project. And traffic is brought to you by Shannon Oaks. 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And now from the 1130 News Radio Weather Center, overnight, a chance of thunderstorms, and there'll be showers as well, a low of 10. For Friday, cloudy and cool throughout the day. Rainy periods, a high of 12. Saturday, mostly cloudy, some scattered showers, then sunshine, a high of 14. Sunday, sunny, a high of 17. And Monday, it'll be mostly sunny and a high of 18.
1: Welcome back. I'm Renee Bernard. The Prime Minister is reacting for the first time to an announcement by Honda to indefinitely suspend plans to build an EV plant in Canada.
25: Honda has confirmed earlier reports it's shelving plans to build the $15 billion plant in Alliston, Ontario, in part because EV demand has softened. Mark Carney was asked about the decision and pointed out it doesn't affect any current jobs, but
26: it's a decision about additional jobs, not current jobs, as you know, in Alliston, but it's a disappointing decision. It's a decision that reflects the broader strategic position and financial position of that company. It's part of a global series of decisions.
25: Carney still expects the shift toward lower emission vehicles to progress globally and in Canada. I'm Chris McCusker.
1: U.S. President Donald Trump and his Chinese counterpart Xi Jinping have begun a crucial series of meetings in Beijing.
27: But few breakthroughs are expected on divisive issues such as the Iran war, trade, technology, and Taiwan. At a banquet later in the day Thursday, President Xi said he and Trump had in-depth communication and said we both believe that the China-U.S. relationship is the most important bilateral relationship in the world. We must make it work and never mess it up. President Trump extended an invitation to Xi.
28: It is my honor to extend an invitation to you and Madam Peng to visit us at the White House this September 24th, and we look forward to it.
27: Trump is hoping China will buy more U.S. agricultural products and passenger planes. He's expected to leave Beijing midday Friday following a final private meeting with Xi. I'm Donna Warder.
1: Efforts to unseat Britain's Prime Minister Keir Starmer have erupted into open rebellion within the Labour Party. Danica Kirk reports from London.
5: Britain's Prime Minister is clinging to power after a member of his cabinet resigned, saying he didn't have confidence in the boss. Now, Wes Streeting is the health secretary, and that's a big job in this country. Streeting said that he was resigning, even though he gave credit to the Prime Minister for his efforts on the international stage, particularly with Iran. Domestically, he said that the country was looking for vision and got a vacuum, that they were looking for direction and got drift. This has really shaken the Prime Minister. It's an open rebellion. On the same day that another leadership contender, Angela Rayner, announced that she had bypassed a fundamental problem that she had with her leadership bid, which was that she was being investigated for tax purposes on a home sale.
1: Four junior cabinet ministers also resigned this week, and around 100 Labour MPs have called on Starmer to step down. Canada's chief public health officer says she wouldn't describe survey respondents who declined vaccinations as anti-vaxxers. A new online survey suggests nearly a quarter of Canadians have declined a vaccine recommended by their doctor, mostly because of concerns about potential side effects. Dr. Josh Reimer thinks the term anti-vaxxers applies to a very tiny group of people. Business News is next.
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11: A winning day on Bay with the TSX higher by 227, 34,268, an advance of 0.6%. Even with shares in Manulife down 5.7%, first quarter core earnings per share came up short. Over at Canadian Tire, first quarter profits up here. Comparable sales, though, overall were down, so the stock was down by about 4%. Now, shares in Shopify jumped 2.2%. Joshua Kushner, the brother of Jared Kushner, owns Thrive Capital, and Thrive Capital has invested $100 million in the Canadian e-commerce company. Gold futures today down 1.1% to $4,655, and then oil was higher, but only by 15 cents to 101.17. On Wall Street, fresh records for the S&P and the NASDAQ today. The NASDAQ higher by 232. It was the best performer, up by 0.8%. The S&P was up 56. It closed above 7,500. And then the Dow closed above 50,000 for the first time since February. It was higher by 370. And shares in Cerebras made a pretty big splash. That stock jumped by about 68% on the day to close at $311 a share. The IPO price was $185. The artificial intelligence chipmaker raised $5.5 billion. At the Business Center, I'm Chris McCusker.
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15: Good evening. It's Thursday, May 14th. Thanks for joining us. I'm Anthony Atanasoff. We're down to 12 degrees. Still got that light rain in Vancouver. Here's what's making news right now. Days after the province's nurses announced they had a strong strike mandate. That's the same mandate produced by the people who may call 911 call centers. The fight between Vancouver's mayor and councillor continues with the release of a new report. Suicide Prevention Group says the Granville Street Bridge lacks a barrier that could have prevented a death this past week. Take a look at a recall effort that's about to start to try to unseat a controversial Vancouver MLA.
18: More on the Canucks introducing Ryan Johnson and the Sedin Twins as the new hockey brain trust in town. Golden Knights, can they close out the Ducks? Sports at 15.
25: Fresh record highs for the S&P and the NASDAQ. The Dow moves back above 50,000, and the TSX jumps by more than 200 points. Business at 26.
15: 901 from the Sedins and Ryan Johnson. 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
0: Do you know Ryan Johnson is from my hometown?
15: No way.
0: Yeah, I'm serious. He's from Thunder Bay. Anybody listening out there?
15: What are the odds?
0: Ryan Johnson's from Thunder Bay, and I played Little League with him a long time ago. But true story. But yeah, it's nice to see a Thunder Bay boy taking charge here, and you know, I think he's going to be great for the Canucks.
15: Yeah, no,
0: Sedin's being the president, that's cool. Yeah, a lot of excitement for optimistic views now, I think, for Vancouver. That's what I think going forward. But I digress. Traffic-wise, there's no problems. The number one around the Portman Bridge, Burnaby Lake Stretch, and the Ironworkers. Alex Fraser Bridge, you're fine for 91. Massey Tunnel is steady for 99 both ends and up to the Oak Street Bridge. There is some overnight work on 152nd Street at 64th Avenue. Northbound is blocked off. Overnight crews at 16th Avenue, 172nd. They've been doing that work the last few days, so it is busy, directed by a set of lights. Anything else that's happening, you can always let us know. Hands free to Star 1130. Now from the 1130 News Radio Weather Center, cloudy with showers, a few isolated thunderstorms this evening, and a low of 10. For tomorrow, cloudy and cool. Rainy periods, a high of 12. Saturday, mostly cloudy, a high of 14. Sunday, sunny, a high of 17. Monday, mostly sunny, a high of 18. Right now, there's scattered showers, and it is 12 degrees in Vancouver.
15: Thank you very much, Ryan. 1130 News Time, 903. Another BC public sector union threatening job action. This time, it's QP 8911, which represents 700 ECOM 911 call takers. The union announcing it's now at a 95% strike mandate. But before 72-hour strike notice can be issued, the union and the employer have to agree to essential service levels. The vote comes after the union said it had not been able to reach a new contract after months of negotiations with workers seeking higher pay, improved staffing levels, and health supports. The news comes just days after the BC Nurses Union announced it had been given a 98% mandate to take strike action. A report for the City of Vancouver's Integrity Commissioner asked Mayor Ken Sim to apologize to Councillor Sean Orr. It stems from Sim's suggestions that Orr was anti-Semitic and supported terrorism for taking part in a pro-Palestinian rally. The mayor made the comments at a news conference more than a year ago and then on social media a few months later. If Sim refuses to apologize within 2 weeks, council will be asked to send a letter of reprimand to the mayor for his harassment of the COPE councillor. Sim is rejecting the report, saying he's done nothing wrong. as the Independent Investigations Office looks into the death of a woman who fell from the Granville Street Bridge early Wednesday morning, an advocacy group demanding changes on that bridge. Vancouver police officers were called to the bridge during the rush hour on Tuesday after getting reports of a woman standing outside the railing. Despite talking with the woman for hours, she fell and died. Crisis Center BC says the bridge is in need of a suicide barrier. Executive Director Stacey Ashton points to the addition of a similar barrier on the Burrard Street Bridge, where she says there have been no suicide deaths since it was installed in 2017. The Granville Street Bridge was scheduled to get the barriers, but funding was rescinded. And the Surrey Teachers Association says it's launching a petition in an attempt to end provincial funding of elite private schools. Right now, Group 2 independent schools receive only 35% of the per-student funding that public schools receive. Association President Amrit Sang says at the time when public schools are being asked to do more with less, it is indefensible that taxpayer dollars are supporting private institutions that can selectively enroll students and charge tens of thousands of dollars in tuition. The association also criticizing the Surrey School District's 2026-27 budget, which passed last night. Sang says the district's eliminating two Indigenous helping teacher positions, as well as 27 learning support teacher positions. 11:30 news time, 9:05. It's 12 degrees now, mostly cloudy, some light rain as well. The agency overseeing BC elections says it'll issue a recall petition against one BC MLA, Dallas Brody. Elections BC says it'll issue the petition against Brody on May 21st after approving an application that says Brody's unfit to represent the riding. The campaign to remove Brody will have until July 20th to collect the necessary 15,000 signatures to remove her and trigger a by-election. But BC Election notes none of the 30 previous recall petitions since 1995 have succeeded. Brody says she doesn't have a problem with people exercising their democratic rights, pointing out herself she's worked on recall campaigns. The recall bid says Brody, who was expelled from the BC Conservative caucus last year, has prioritized starting her new political party over the needs of her constituents in Vancouver, Kelowna. And a man's been arrested following an attempted child abduction in Chilliwack. Mounties were called out to Chilliwack Central Elementary School just as classes began yesterday morning. Witnesses say a person wearing a bunny-like mask tried to take a 7-year-old girl from the school grounds, but someone intervened. The child was fortunately uninjured. Joel McKillis has been charged with kidnapping a person under 16 years of age. And one of BC's nation-building projects, another step closer. LNG Canada Phase 2 in Kitimat has been moved ahead with an agreement between the province, the feds, and LNG Canada. Premier David Eby says the proposed expansion is important to the Canadian and BC economy as our trade war with the U.S. rages on.
2: Our reality as a country and as a province is that we have to stand on our own 2 feet and use our resources and our advantages to build up this province and this country for all Canadians.
15: The project still needs what's called a final investment decision, which is expected by the end of the year. The Public Health Agency of Canada says the risk of measles transmission will be high during the upcoming FIFA World Cup. It completed an infectious disease risk assessment that analyzed 14 pathogens that could be imported during the games. They included avian and swine flu, Mpox, Ebola virus, poliovirus, and measles. Measles is the agency's top concern due to it being widespread around the world and the fact that it's transmitted through the air. The disease was so pervasive here in Canada last year, we lost our elimination status.
16: Everything Vancouver.
15: The province, the city, First Nations, and the Crown Corporation that runs BC Place are joining forces to find ways to keep the Vancouver Whitecaps in town. 11:30's Asta Pandey-Kanon tells us the group met yesterday to discuss how they plan to do that.
3: Minister of Jobs and Economic Growth Ravi Kalon tells us that the meeting they had was positive.
4: We talked about a whole host of other ideas around a potential investor, what they may look like, what they may want as far as a new stadium, and what are the conditions we can create for someone to come in to do that.
3: Kalon says they can't control who buys the team, but they're going to need to find more sponsors to come support the team. A couple of weeks ago, an American investor group with deep pockets made a formal bid to buy the Vancouver Whitecaps. I'm Asta Pandey-Kanon.
15: Coming up in 30 seconds, we'll have a look at the ferry wait times. It's 9:09.
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15: That is. Let's go to your 11:30 News Radio Ferry Report. How are the ferries looking, Ryan?
0: They've been okay for the most part, but of course it is busy leading up to the long weekend, Anthony. Tawasin Swords Bay, the 8 left a little bit later. The 9 o'clock is right around 3/4 full. Tawasin Duke Point, 10:45 is 90% full. Horseshoe Bay Departure Bay, 10:40 is right around 3/4 full. 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
15: 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In a minute, your traffic and weather together on the ones. It's at 9:10.
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15: 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Let's go back to your 11:30 Rogers Xfinity Internet Traffic Center. What do we got going on the roads, Ryan?
0: There's some construction crews working. The usual spot on Highway 1 by 232nd, Anthony. So a little bit of a delay for the freeway going westbound. No problems currently. Portman, Burnaby Lake Stretch. You're still fine for the iron workers. Lionsgate Bridge, steady to and from the North Shore. But in Surrey, there is crews working again, just like last night. 152nd Street at 64th Avenue. It is super slow. All four directions northbound, they have it blocked off. And so I would just stay away from that area. Take 148th or 144th or go take Highway 10 going east-west instead. And there is crews that are working as well on 16th Avenue at 172nd Street. So traffic is being directed by a set of lights. A lot of people like to use 16th Avenue as a shortcut, but you're not saving time using that tonight. And now let's get you the forecast from the 11:30 News Radio Weather Center. Overnight, a few isolated thunder showers possibly, depending where you are in the region, a low of 10. For tomorrow, cloudy and cool. Rainy periods, a high of 12. Saturday, mostly cloudy. So a few scattered showers in the morning, then sunshine and a high of 14. Sunday, mostly sunny, high of 17. Sunshine for Monday and a high of 18. Right now, there's some scattered showers, and it's 12 degrees in Vancouver.
15: Thank you very much, Ryan. 11:30 news time, 9:12. It's a major shift at the top of the Vancouver Canucks as the club turns the page following a last-place finish. Ryan Johnson is the new general manager, while franchise icons Daniel and Henrik Sedin take on expanded roles as co-presidents of hockey operations. Our Sandra Priscina breaks down how this new-look leadership group hopes to rebuild.
20: We're not going to race through it.
21: Johnson preaching patience when it comes to the rebuild.
20: We're going to be very strategic with everything we do. We're going to be aligned with everything we do so that we know, as a group, we are sticking to the vision that was talked about in May of 2026.
21: Daniel Sedin reiterating that point.
22: Three words that we will live by: connected, committed, and purpose. We want to reestablish the connection from top to bottom within this organization. Everything we do, we will operate with intent every day. And that purpose will form people to excel under pressure.
21: He adds there's a lot of good people that want to do good things for the organization. I'm Sandra Prusina.
15: Coming up in about a minute, we'll have more of your sports with Marcus Fitzgerald. It's 4-1 Vegas against the Ducks. The Ducks have just under 8 minutes to go. Carter Hart standing on his head. Earlier today, we had the Habs 6-3 against the Sabres. They could take it all in game 6. All that and more coming up.
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15: 12 degrees, we got some light rain in Vancouver. Good evening, thanks so much for joining us. I'm Anthony Atanasoff. Here's what's making news. Representing more than 700 emergency communications professionals with the 911 system in BC members. Voted 95% in favor of job action. The slugfest between the Vancouver mayor and one of his councillors is taking another turn today. The investigator castigated the mayor over a press conference he held a year ago. Surrey Teachers Association drawing attention to what it calls a budget that reflects a continued pattern of underfunding and forces impossible choices. Love more of those stories at the bottom of the week. First, let's go to your sports. Sportsnet 650, the home of the Canucks. It's Marcus Fitzgerald.
18: We'll go to the ice real quick. Vegas and the Ducks. The Golden Knights have opened up a 4-1 lead on Anaheim now. This is an elimination game here. Vegas up 3-2. They can join the Avalanche in the conference final with a win. Pavel Dorofeev up to 8 goals in this postseason. Marner's got his 7th. That's right, the former Maple Leaf putting on a show. And Brett Houghton also has his 8th of the playoffs as well. In the East, Nick Suzuki had 3 points. Montreal beats Buffalo 6-3. The Habs are a win away from the Eastern Final. They can close it out in Game 6 at home on Saturday. As for the Canucks, they introduce Ryan Johnson as the club's new GM. The Sedin twins are back, the co-presidents of hockey operations with the Vancouver Canucks. Ryan Johnson, lots to figure out, go through with the rebuild kicking off. What about head coach Adam Foote? Does he stick around? Here's what RJ had to say.
20: There were so many variables that changed the course of the season. Obviously, there was some drama around the group. There was, so to evaluate Adam just on that is unfair. We're just, you know, this is day one on the job. We're going to talk about things as we will top to bottom in the organization, areas that we can improve. But that's going to take us some time to evaluate based off of last season. I think is pretty unfair.
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15: This is 1130 News Radio. I'm Anthony Atanasov. Surrey Mayor Brenda Locke was in full campaign mode today. 1130's Dean Rex Seidler reports her annual State of Surrey address was filled with big promises and lots of optimism for the future.
2: The promises were many, with a lot of them focused on public safety. She says the current situation where people are afraid because of gun violence and extortions
3: is unacceptable.
2: Locke says despite the violence and criticism about council's handling of things, including a $47 million cut to the police budget, she's ready for the fall civic election.
3: I think we have a very good record to run on, and I'm going to continue to run on that record. We have seen the most investment in this city that it has ever seen in roads, in amenities, and other infrastructure, and we're going to continue to do that.
2: Another promise, a convention center for city-owned land in Cloverdale. I'm Dean Rex Seidler.
15: Anata says it's racked up a full year loss for the first time ever, losing $2.7 billion in the last fiscal year due to a costly electric vehicle strategy. The automaker also announcing it's indefinitely suspending its plans for a new EV plant in Canada. Daniel Ross is with the auto insights company Canadian Black Book. He says it seems like a short-term move.
4: I don't think that's necessarily a long-term play. I think it's a here and now necessity for them to do what they need to get through this tumultuous, volatile time and move into the next generation of this marketplace.
15: Honda says it made the decision in response to evolving business conditions, a change in external resource strategy, and shifting customer demand. A group of Canadian cyclists pushing back on an unpopular decision made this week.
9: Five Canadian track cyclists who take part in the women's team pursuit are appealing this week's decision from Cycling Canada to not enter them in October's World Championship. The five are taking their case to the Sport Dispute Resolution Center of Canada. Cycling Canada said the decision was made to send the men's team but not the women's due to budget limitations, along with performance analysis showing that the men are closer to closing the gap on a top six ranking than the women. Although the women currently rank 12th, the men 13th. The women's team pursuit has historically done well, winning Olympic bronze in 2012 and 2016. The World Championships this October serve as the first qualifier for the 2028 Olympics in Los Angeles. From the Sports Center, I'm Alex Ixero.
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10: 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When the balloons have to blow up the vibe. When the cap simply cannot clash with her manicure. From graduations to prom parties. When it's gotta be right, Party City.
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0: From the Rogers Xfinity Internet Traffic Center, I'm Ryan Littlemark. As far as Highway 1 goes right now, issue-free. Valley, Portman, Burnaby Lake, and around the Ironworkers. Lionsgate Bridge looks good there. To and from the North Shore, there is some roadwork in Surrey, really tying things up. 152nd Street at 64th Avenue. Northbound 152nd is blocked off. There's overnight work on 16th Avenue, 172nd. They're there till 5 a.m. It'll be directed by a set of lights you'll see as you come across that intersection. Queensboro Bridge, there's maintenance until 5 a.m. Langley has overnight crews working on the number one by 232nd Street. It's not busy, but just be aware of them. New West, there's sewer work on 6th Avenue. That's closed off between 18th and 20th Street. And then here in Vancouver, Broadway is still closed off between Main and Quebec for the ongoing subway project. And now from the 1130 News Radio Weather Center, overnight, a chance of thunderstorms, and there'll be showers as well, a low of 10. For Friday, cloudy and cool throughout the day. Rainy periods, a high of 12. Saturday, mostly cloudy, some scattered showers, then sunshine, a high of 14. Sunday, sunny, a high of 17, and Monday it'll be mostly sunny and a high of 18.
15: You're listening to 1130 News Radio. I'm Anthony Atanasov. Artemis II astronauts reflecting on the biggest lessons they learned in space as they return to Canadian Space Agency HQ in Longueuil, Quebec. Canadian astronaut Jeremy Hansen, Commander Reed Wiseman, pilot Victor Glover, and mission specialist Christina Koch embarked on a 10-day mission last month that took them farther from Earth than any humans before them. Wiseman says he was surprised by how moved he was to watch the moon grow larger.
1: We felt our location in the solar system. We could feel where we were between the Earth and the moon just by the way the sun was hitting these two celestial bodies. The human element really caught me off guard. It was much more than I ever expected.
15: Astronauts say the lessons they learned were as much about human connection as science. The UK Prime Minister continues to stave off leadership challenges with the new salvo fire.
5: Andy Burnham secured a path to challenge Keir Starmer for the UK Prime Minister's job after a member of Parliament quit to give the Manchester mayor a run at his seat in the House of Commons. Now, the MP announced he was stepping aside to, quote, make way for a leader who has the radicalism, energy, and immense courage to meet the moment. This frees up the seat Burnham would need to challenge Starmer's position as Labour leader and UK Premier. It's not a done deal, but it does raise the stakes for Starmer as he fends off a potential leadership challenge. Starmer has vowed to defend his position even after almost a quarter of Labour's 403 MPs called for him to quit. I'm Chris McCusker.
15: Stateside, a stunning reversal in the murder conviction of Alec Murdoch. The South Carolina State Supreme Court blames the former Colton County clerk for costing prosecutors the conviction. Murdoch was found guilty of killing his wife and younger son in 2021, but a new ruling says jury instructions may have swayed their decision. ABC's Steve Osunsumi has more.
14: Guilty.
16: Former county clerk Becky Hill, who read the verdict and handled the jury, pleaded guilty to misconduct and perjury charges after she allegedly told jurors not to be fooled and to watch him closely when he testified, which she has denied. His lawyers say they'll ask to move the next trial and for the jury to be sequestered, and they say he maintains his innocence.
15: Murdoch's defense team, buoyed by their success in having the convictions eliminated, are confident he'll be found not guilty in a new trial. They say Murdoch is relieved to no longer be a convicted murderer. And duck breast with a century egg on a bao bun. Donuts filled with cheese, topped with a golden crust of ramen noodles. A cheese pizza dipped in corn dog batter and deep fried. Those are just some of the artery-clogging items featured on this summer's Calgary Stampede menu. Stampede Princess Sarah O'Brien tried the duck breast.
17: It's different, but it's pretty good. It goes really well with the hoisin sauce and the duck, and the bao bun is really delicious. So, what's your rating out of 10? I think I would give this one a 9 out of 10.
15: Other foods on the 2026 menu include spam fries and candied pickles on a stick. Your business news is next.
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5: Winning day on Bay with the TSX higher by 227, 34,268, an advance of 0.6%. Even with shares in Manulife down 5.7%, first quarter core earnings per share came up short. Over at Canadian Tire, first quarter profits up here. Comparable sales, though, overall were down, so the stock was down by about 4%. Now, shares in Shopify jumped 2.2%. Joshua Kushner, the brother of Jared Kushner, owns Thrive Capital, and Thrive Capital has invested invested $100 million in the Canadian e-commerce company. Gold futures today down 1.1% to $4,655. And then oil was higher, but only by 15 cents to $101.17. On Wall Street, fresh records for the S&P and the NASDAQ today. The NASDAQ higher by 232. It was the best performer, up by 0.8%. The S&P was up 56. It closed above 7,500. And then the Dow closed above 50,000 for the first time since February. It was higher by 370. And shares in Cerebras made a pretty big splash. That stock jumped by about 68% on the day to close at $311 a share. The IPO price was $185. The artificial intelligence chipmaker raised $5.5 billion. At the Business Center, I'm Chris McCusker.
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24: Hello, I'm Renee Bernard here, so it's making news right now. The people who answer our emergency calls are in favor of walking off the job, with their union releasing the results of a strike vote tonight. Was the mayor of Vancouver acting within his duty by calling a news conference to point out what he considered anti-Semitic views on the part of a city councillor? The debate over provincial funds going to elite private schools is being resurrected by a teachers' association. And measles might see another resurgence in Canada thanks to international sporting event that's coming next month.
25: The Vegas Golden Knights make the Western Conference Final for the fourth time in the first nine seasons of the franchise. The Montreal Canadiens will win away from getting to the final on the eastern side of the bracket. Sports at 45.
5: The Dow closed above 50,000 for the first time in months. Fresh record closing highs for the S&P and the NASDAQ, and the TSX jumped by more than 200 points. Business at 56.
24: It's 9:31. Now to the 11:30 Rogers Xfinity Internet Traffic Center. Here is Ryan Littemark.
0: Well, for right now, it's not bad on Highway 1, Renee. Moving at a fantastic pace around the Portman, Burnaby Lake stretch, Ironworkers, and out to the Valley. And then there is construction, though. Highway 1 right by the 232nd Street overpass, the traffic pattern change. Westbound, there's a little bit of a slowdown, and do watch out for the crew people out there. And the Queensboro Bridge, once again, they have it down to one lane each way for maintenance. They've been doing this for months. 91A is slow from Howes. Stewartson Way is quite busy. Alex Fraser Bridge is still fine. Same for the Massey Tunnel. And there is also construction to watch out for. 152nd at 64th Avenue. They've been doing that the last few nights. Northbound is blocked off, and it's really busy. Like, backing up on 152nd southbound from near 72nd, I would just completely avoid the area if you can. And now from the 1130 News Radio Weather Center, overnight there'll be showers, a few isolated thunderstorms possibly in different parts of the region, a low of 10. For tomorrow, cloudy and cool, rainy periods, a high of 12. Saturday, rain in the morning, then sunshine, a high of 14. Sunday, quite nice and sunny, a high of 17. Right now, there's scattered showers, and it's 12 degrees in Vancouver.
24: 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Our top story, a union representing more than 700 emergency communications professionals in BC says members have voted 95% in favor of strike action. QP 8911 says the result underscores growing concerns about staffing, workload, and long-term sustainability of the 911 system. It says once the process to negotiate the essential services order with ECOM is complete, the workers would be in a legal strike position. The vote comes after the union said it had not been able to reach reach a new contract after months of negotiations with workers seeking higher pay, improved staffing levels, and health supports. The slugfest between the mayor of Vancouver and one of his councillors has taken another turn today with an investigator castigating the mayor over a press conference he held over a year ago. During that gathering with reporters last year, Mayor Ken Sim accused Councillor Sean Orr of being anti-Semitic, largely because of a social media post Orr made back in 2021 saying, quote, city planners are controlled by a secret cabal of Jews. Sim referred to Orr's post and said that as the mayor, he had a duty to ensure as a city that, quote, we are not divided by rhetoric or hate. However, an investigator has found Sim used the news conference to personally attack Orr, which was a misuse of the influence of his office. In a statement, Sim maintains, quote, all elected officials have the responsibility to speak out when a segment of our city feels targeted and unsafe. Orr is also behind a lawsuit launched in March against the mayor for false comments to Chinese language reporters about the councillor handing out drugs on Christmas Day, saying they save lives by providing time for first responders to intervene. Crisis Center BC says it's time to equip the Granville Street Bridge with suicide prevention barriers. Executive Director Stacey Ashton has issued a letter to the City of Vancouver criticizing council's decision to remove funding for the barriers from its 2027-2030 budget plan. She says this week Vancouver witnessed the consequences of that decision. On Tuesday, Vancouver police officers were called

0: programs. The association is also announcing it's behind a new petition to try to end public funding of elite private schools. Association President Amrit Singh says public funds should be directed towards strengthening the public system that serves the vast majority of families. People behind the effort to recall a controversial Vancouver MLA are revving up their engines. They've been told by Elections BC their endeavor to collect enough signatures to trigger a by-election to unseat Dallas Brody starts on May the 21st. They will have to collect the signatures of 40% of all eligible voters in Vancouver Quilchena by July the 20th. The website recallbrody.com says she does not maintain a functioning constituency office in the riding and has failed to respond to many constituent concerns. However, today Brody announced she does now have a constituency office. It's the Legislative Assembly Administration's job to establish offices for MLAs, and in this case, it admits there were delays finding an affordable space. Brody is known for her controversial views, including, quote, defunding the reconciliation industry. Chilliwack RCMP say a man has been arrested in connection with an attempted child abduction. Mounties say it happened yesterday morning at Chilliwack Central Elementary School between 8:30 and 9:15. Police say a man tried to take a 7-year-old girl off the property, but was stopped by someone who brought the little girl back to school. Anyone who saw what happened is asked to contact the RCMP. Joel McGillis has been charged with kidnapping a person under the age of 16. The proposed expansion of a major liquefied natural gas export terminal in Kitimat is one step closer, and Premier David Eby couldn't be happier. The province, the feds, and LNG Canada have agreed to push ahead to make LNG Canada Phase 2 a reality. The Premier says if everything falls into place, it will be a game changer.
1: Investment decision. It will make a material difference in Canada's GDP. It will make a material difference in the value of the Canadian dollar for businesses that have to buy equipment from overseas.
0: Phase two of the project was referred to the feds as part of the new nation-building project file aimed at helping Canada deal with the impacts of our trade war with the U.S. Coming off a year where Canada lost its measles elimination status, we're hearing measles could be making another comeback thanks to an international sporting event. An analysis by the Public Health Agency of Canada says there is a high risk of measles transmission in this country during the FIFA World Cup. Measles is the agency's top source of concern because of how widespread it is around the world and how easily the disease is transmitted through the air. Mpox virus is next on the list, but it poses only a moderate risk because it's spread to close contacts like sexual partners or people in the same household. The risk assessment involved looking at 14 pathogens that could be imported during the games, with tens of thousands of fans, players, and staff converging on both Vancouver and Toronto next month. The City of Vancouver and the BC government are among those working together to save the Vancouver Whitecaps. Our Ask the Pandy Kanan is hearing from Jobs Minister Ravi Kallon following a meeting he had with the group.
2: When asked if the Whitecaps will stay in Vancouver, Kallon says they can't control who buys the team. However, they can control creating an environment where new revenue opportunities can come in.
3: It's having the business community step up and actually, you know, take on sponsorship within the club, have the federal government and local governments play a role in creating opportunities for these investors to potentially look at a different stadium arrangement if they choose to do so.
2: Kallon says they have heard some interest from potential investors, but does not have any information right now. He adds that anyone who has shown interest has been passed along to Major League Soccer. An American-based investor group has also made a formal bid to move the team to Vegas. I'm Astha Pandekanan.
0: Still to come, the 1130 Border Report is 939.
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6: Well, right now is still kind of busy for this time of the evening. Of course, the long weekend is coming up. 20 minutes southbound for Peace Renee, 20 minutes southbound Pacific Highway, 10 minutes for Aldergrove, 10 for Sumas, then coming back to Canada is about 15 minutes northbound for all four crossings. You can find border wait times anytime. Vancouver.citynews.ca/border.
0: Thanks, Ryan. Coming up, traffic and weather together is 9:40.

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6: Where it's really busy right now, Renee, is in Surrey, 152nd and 64th Avenue. If you're stuck in the backup right now, here's why. There is overnight work they're doing. Northbound is blocked off just before the train tracks area. And then 64th is smoking busy. So I would completely avoid this intersection. I know it's a key route in Surrey because I live there as well. 152nd going up and down. But yeah, you're backed up southbound from at least 68th Avenue. I would go use 144th, 148th, or use Highway 10. No problems currently around the Portman. The Queensboro is another area where it's really slow. There's maintenance until 5 a.m. They have it down to one lane each way. You're backing up 91A northbound from Howes and also off of Stewartson Way. Massey Tunnel still fine for right now, and 99 is steady both ends. Lionsgate Bridge, no problems, and same for the Ironworkers. Now from the 11:30 News Radio Weather Center, overnight showers and chance of thunderstorms that could happen throughout the overnight hours. We'll see what happens. A low of 10 for tomorrow, cloudy and cool, rainy periods, a high of 12. Saturday, mostly cloudy, sunshine, a high of 14. Sunday, nice day, sunny, a high of 17. And Monday, mostly sunny and a high of 18. Right now, a few clouds, it's raining in some areas, and it's 12 degrees in Vancouver.
5: Thanks, Ryan. 11:30 news time, 9:42. A sweeping shakeup in the Canucks front office as the team looks to reset after a turbulent year. Our Sandra Priscina reports Ryan Johnson is taking over as general manager, while club legends Daniel and Henrik Sedin step into new roles as co-presidents and of hockey operations.
7: One of the key messages from the trio, the fans, and the connection to Vancouver and across BC.
8: Obviously came here as 2 years as a player and been here almost 13 in this position, but the fan base means a lot to me and the two guys beside me, and I think that's a big reason why we're sitting here.
7: As for the rebuild, Johnson not putting a timeline on it, admitting it would be unfair. He says it's about building the environment first, creating a space where players can improve, make mistakes, and have resources. And when asked about the head coach, Johnson sharing it would be unfair to evaluate Adam Foote based on everything that happened this past season. I'm Sandra Prusina.
5: And much more sports coming up.
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5: Hello, I'm Renee Bernard. Here's what's making news right now. The mayor of Vancouver has been told to apologize for hosting a news conference last year that has now been deemed inappropriate and designed to attack a counselor. A suicide prevention group is drawing attention to the lack of a barrier on a Vancouver bridge days after a woman lost her life there. And after sports.
18: Big promises, optimism, and confidence. That sums up Mayor Brenda Locke's annual State of Surrey address.
5: It's 9:45, time for some sports and Sportsnet 650. Your home of the Canucks. Here's Marcus Fitzgerald.
19: The Vegas Golden Knights on their way to the fourth conference final in franchise history. Amazing, since they've only been around for 9 years. They also have a Stanley Cup championship, as we know. A blowout victory over the Anaheim Ducks to close that series in six. It'll be Vegas and Colorado in round three. An unbelievable matchup, to be sure. The Montreal Canadiens are a win away from a trip to the Eastern Conference final. They got 3 points from Nick Suzuki. Habs beat Buffalo on Thursday night, 6-3. Montreal can close it out on Saturday at home in front of that raucous crowd. As for the Vancouver Canucks, they hope to get back to those heights sooner rather than later, but they admitted today, and when I say they, the Sedin twins and Ryan Johnson, the co-presidents of Hockey Ops and the new GM, admitted that the rebuild, the best way to do it, is to take their time, go slowly.
8: To establish what we need with our fan base, they need to see that there's growth and that the competitive, all the things that we're talking about are being delivered. I think they'll be less focused on the wins and losses and trust the process when they see that. So to think that we need to spend to the cap to accomplish that, I don't think so. I think we can be very strategic on the people that we bring in here, the people that, the messaging to the people that are here, I think we can improve substantially. Does that mean wins and losses? No, but when our fan base sees the growth and the competitiveness and the compete, we're going to put a lot of people in this building because they're going to be excited about how it's going and how it's transitioned.
19: Sports at 15 and 45 past every hour anytime. Sportsnet.ca.
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5: Welcome back. I'm Renee Bernard. Surrey Mayor Brenda Locke isn't waiting for the fall to start campaigning ahead of the civic election. 1130's Dean Rex Seeler says Locke's annual State of Surrey address was packed with promises.
18: There was nothing about a canal, but Locke says a new convention center in Cloverdale is among the plans. She also made public safety a big focus. Locke says over the next 5 years, 500 new police officers, bylaw officers, and the like will be hired. It comes months after her council cut $47 million from the police budget. That said, the mayor says affordability and number crunching is important.
23: The city does not control every cost in a family's life. We absolutely all know that. But we do control how we manage our own house. We have kept Surrey's property tax increase to 2.6%, amongst the lowest in the entire region, and that was very deliberate.
18: When it comes to October's vote, she says she's ready to stand on her record. I'm Dean Rex Seeler.
5: More than two dozen Canadians are being warned they could be at risk for hantavirus.
24: 26 Canadians who shared flights with someone with hantavirus have been deemed by European Public Health as being no risk. But Dr. Joss Reimer, Canada's Chief Medical Officer of Health, says given the severity of the symptoms, Canada is taking a precautionary approach to ensure Canadians are protected.
25: And we have deemed them to be minimal or low risk as opposed to no risk. The provinces and territories, therefore, are undertaking the work to contact these 26 individuals and provide them with information and monitor them throughout this time.
24: Nine others in Canada have been classified as high-risk contacts and are isolating in the provinces of Ontario, Alberta, and BC. They were either passengers on the affected cruise ship or they had close contact with someone with hantavirus on a flight. I'm Phil Martino.
5: Tensions are rising around the Strait of Hormuz.
0: Near the Strait of Hormuz, a ship anchored off the United Arab Emirates was seized and taken toward Iran. Another was attacked and sank near Oman. On Capitol Hill, the top military commander in the Middle East, Admiral Brad Cooper, concedes
1: they have a very moderate, if not small, capability to continue strikes. And we, of course, have accordingly prepared for such a contingency.
0: Iran's senior vice president says the Strait of Hormuz belongs to Iran, and Tehran would not give it up at any price. Ed Donahue, Washington.
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29: From the Rogers Xfinity Internet Traffic Center, I'm Ryan Littlemark. As far as Highway 1 goes right now, issue-free. Valley, Portman, Burnaby Lake, and around the Ironworkers. Lionsgate Bridge looks good there. To and from the North Shore, there is some roadwork in Surrey, really tying things up. 152nd Street at 64th Avenue. Northbound 152nd is blocked off. There's overnight work on 16th Avenue, 172nd. They're there till 5 a.m. It'll be directed by a set of lights you'll see as you come across that intersection. Queensboro Bridge, there's maintenance until 5 a.m. Langley has overnight crews working on the number one by 232nd Street. It's not busy, but just be aware of them. New West, there's sewer work on 6th Avenue. That's closed off between 18th and 20th Street. And then here in Vancouver, Broadway still closed off between Main and Quebec for the ongoing subway project. And now from the 1130 News Radio Weather Center, overnight, a chance of thunderstorms, and there'll be showers as well, a low of 10. For Friday, cloudy and cool throughout the day. Rainy periods, a high of 12. Saturday, mostly cloudy, some scattered showers, then sunshine, a high of 14. Sunday, sunny, a high of 17. And Monday, it'll be mostly sunny and a high of 18.
5: Welcome back. I'm Renee Bernard. The Prime Minister is reacting for the first time to an announcement by Honda to indefinitely suspend plans to build an EV plant in Canada.
30: Honda has confirmed earlier reports it's shelving plans to build the $15 billion plant in Alliston, Ontario, in part because EV demand has softened. Mark Carney was asked about the decision and pointed out it doesn't affect any current jobs, but
31: it's a decision about additional jobs, not current jobs, as you know, in Alliston, but it's a disappointing decision. It's a decision that reflects the broader strategic position and financial position of that company. It's part of a global series of decisions.
30: Carney still expects the shift toward lower emission vehicles to progress globally and in Canada. I'm Chris McCusker.
5: U.S. President Donald Trump and his Chinese counterpart Xi Jinping have begun a crucial series of meetings in Beijing.
32: But few breakthroughs are expected on divisive issues such as the Iran war, trade, technology, and Taiwan. At a banquet later in the day Thursday, President Xi said he and Trump had in-depth communication and said we both believe that the China-U.S. relationship is the most important bilateral relationship in the world. We must make it work and never mess it up. President Trump extended an invitation to Xi.
33: It is my honor to extend an invitation to you and Madam Peng to visit us at the White House this September 24th, and we look forward to it.
32: Trump is hoping China will buy more U.S. agricultural products and passenger planes. He's expected to leave Beijing midday Friday following a final private meeting with Xi. I'm Donna Warder.
5: Efforts to unseat Britain's Prime Minister Keir Starmer have erupted into open rebellion within the Labour Party. Danica Kirk reports from London.
7: Britain's prime minister is clinging to power after a member of his cabinet resigned, saying he didn't have confidence in the boss. Now, Wes Streeting is the health secretary, and that's a big job in this country. Streeting said that he was resigning, even though he gave credit to the prime minister for his efforts on the international stage, particularly with Iran. Domestically, he said that the country was looking for vision and got a vacuum, that they were looking for direction and got drift. This has really shaken the prime minister. It's an open rebellion on the same day that another leadership contender, Angela Rayner, announced that she had bypassed a fundamental problem that she had with her leadership bid, which was that she was being investigated for tax purposes on a home sale.
5: Four junior cabinet ministers also resigned this week, and around 100 Labour MPs have called on Starmer to step down. Canada's chief public health officer says she wouldn't describe survey respondents who declined vaccinations as anti-vaxxers. A new online survey suggests nearly a quarter of Canadians have declined a vaccine recommended by their doctor, mostly because of concerns about potential side effects. Dr. Josh Reimer thinks the term anti-vaxxers applies to a very tiny group of people. Business News is next.
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30: A pretty successful debut for shares in Cerebras on Wall Street. The stock jumped by about 68%. This is an artificial intelligence chip maker, and this, at least so far, is the biggest IPO this year. Shares in Apple today down 0.33% on Wall Street. The iPhone maker's two-year relationship with OpenAI has become strained, according to reports. This could set up a possible legal fight. Now, Wall Street did hold on to gains today. The Chinese president warned the U.S. president Taiwan could lead to clashes between the superpowers, calling it a dangerous situation. This is a common warning, but this warning in particular seemed a little more blunt than usual. We did see fresh records for the S&P and the NASDAQ today. The NASDAQ up by 232, the S&P higher by 56, and the Dow closed above 50,000 for the first time since the Iran war. We haven't seen that since February. On Bay Street, the TSX was higher by 226, 34,268. Back in the win column after snapping a winning streak. Now, shares in Canada Goose did move lower on Bay Street today after that company reported earnings. Fourth quarter revenue beat, but the guidance is soft. That stock was down by about 7%. Gold futures today lower by 1.1%. And then oil was higher, but only by 15 cents to 101.17 a barrel. At the Business Center, I'm Chris McCusker.
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0: Good evening. It's Thursday, May 14th. Thanks for joining us. I'm Anthony Atanasov. Down to 11 degrees, still light rain in Vancouver. Here's what's making news right now. Overtime and burnout, a big problem. Another public sector union announcing it's been given a strong strike mandate. Representing Surrey teachers says it's launched a petition to try to end government subsidies to elite private schools. People of Vancouver, Kitchener could expect someone knocking on their doors over the next few months as recall drive against drive remove their MLA. Public Health Agency says the World Cup will bring fans with some diseases too.
1: Continued reaction from a big day for the Vancouver Canucks and the Vegas Golden Knights get to the West Final to meet the Colorado Avalanche. Sports at 15.
30: The TSX jumps by more than 200 points. The Dow closed above 50,000. And the S&P and the NASDAQ hit fresh records. Business at 26.
0: We're just at 10:01. Let's go over to your 11:30 Rogers Xfinity Internet Traffic Center. 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
3: Well, there is a collision we just heard about from our friends at Drive BC, Anthony. It's on 152nd Street in Surrey, northbound the on-ramp to westbound Highway 1. So that ramp to the through lanes is blocked off. You have to go to use the Coquitlam exit lanes to get around this. Any other details to Star 11:30 if you can. There is some road work. 152nd at 64th Avenue. So northbound 152nd is blocked off. Overnight work until 5 a.m. still on 16th Avenue at 172nd. Traffic is being directed by a set of lights. Queensboro, busy around there. Maintenance until 5 a.m. Down to one lane each way. 91A is heavy from Howes. And then Stewartson Way the other way, it's quite jammed up. Alex Fraser Bridge, you're still fine. Massey Tunnel, there's no problems there. By the airport, we had a caller say that Grant McConaughey Way is backing up from Templeton, trying to get out of YVR towards the Arthur Lang Bridge. Let us know if there's something happening, like an incident or some construction that we haven't heard about yet. But yeah, it looks pretty backed up from the camera angle around there. Let us know to Star 1130 if you're trying to leave YVR now. And now from the 1130 News Radio Weather Center. And for tonight, cloudy, some showers, a low of 10. Tomorrow, cloudy and cool, rainy periods and a high of 12. Saturday, mostly cloudy, scattered showers, increasing sunshine by the afternoon, a high of 14. Sunday, mostly sunny, a high of 17. Monday, more sunshine and a high of 18. Right now it's raining and 12 degrees in Vancouver.
0: Thank you very much, Ryan. 11:30 news time, 10:03. Just days after the province's nurses announced they had a strong strike mandate, that same mandate, or the same mandate's been produced by the people who many call 911 call centers. QP 8911 says 95% have voted in favor of job action. The union's been stressing working conditions, saying staff have reported high rates of burnout, occupational stress injuries, and excessive hours driven by staff shortages. Before a strike by ECOM, employees can take place. Now, the union and the employer have to agree to essential service levels. Union President Donald Grant says the vote reflects the reality frontline staff are facing every day, noting members are under increasing pressure and they need an agreement that supports them and stabilizes the system. The employer said it's focused on reaching a fair and sustainable deal that supports employees and their service delivery. And then investigators found that Vancouver Mayor Ken Sim, quote, misused the influence of his office and harassed a counselor in violation of the council's code of conduct. The investigators' report looked into a complaint made by Councillor Sean Orr in October of last year. Orr's complaint was about a news conference held by Sim at Vancouver City Hall in April of last year, as well as a social media post made by the mayor later in the year that represented Orr as anti-Semitic. During that news conference, Sim suggested Orr was anti-Semitic because of a social media post Orr made back in 2021, saying, quote, city planners are controlled by a secret cabal of Jews. However, the investigation found holding the press conference was not part of Mayor Sims' duties, and using the influence of his office to personally attack Orr was a misuse of the influence of his office. In a statement, Sims says he's seen the report and, quote, respectfully disagrees with the conclusions. He maintains his comments were made against the backdrop of a wave of rising anti-Semitism and hate across Canada. Crisis Center BC has issued a letter to the City of Vancouver urging it to install barriers on the Granville Street Bridge as soon as possible. after a woman fell from the structure and died this week. Executive Director Stacey Ashton says the barriers are proven to save lives, referring to the ones installed on the Burrard Street Bridge in 2017, adding the location's not seen a suicide death since. A woman fell from the Granville Bridge early Wednesday morning after hours of negotiations from police that shut down the bridge. The city removed funding from the barriers from its 2027-30 capital plan. It says they'll reallocate funds for it once senior levels of government commit to funding support for the project. And the Surrey Teachers Association criticizing the Surrey School Board for cuts it's making in order to balance its 2026-27 budget, which passed last night. According to the association, two Indigenous helping teacher positions, as well as 27 learning support teacher positions, are being eliminated. Association President Amrit Sang says the budget reflects a continued pattern of underfunding that forces impossible choices that ultimately harm students. Last year, several learning centers were closed due to budget constraints. The Teacher Association also launching a public petition calling on the province to end its funding of elite private schools. And Elections BC says it'll issue a recall petition next week against Dallas Brody, giving organizers until July 20th to collect more than 15,000 signatures needed to trigger a by-election in Vancouver, Kilchenna. The petition argues Brody's focused more on building her new 1BC party than representing constituents on issues such as affordability, healthcare, and community services. Brody was elected as a BC Conservative in 2024 and was removed from caucus after former leader John Rusted said she mocked residential school survivors. 11:30 news time, 10:06. It's 11 degrees. We've got some light rain in Vancouver. And a man's been arrested following an attempted child abduction in the Fraser Valley. The RCMP says someone tried to take a 7-year-old girl off the grounds of Chilliwack Central Elementary School yesterday morning. Now, they say another person witnessed what was happening, stopped it, and took the girl back to the school. Joel McGillis has been charged with kidnapping a person under 16 years of age. Police say there are no links between Joel McGillis and the girl. Premier David Eby says he's hopeful LNG Canada will come to a final investment decision at the end of the year around the company's expansion plans in Kitimat. Eby says if plans go ahead, it'll be the largest private sector investment in Canadian history.
4: Well, we're talking about a group of international companies that are investing hundreds of millions of dollars, progressing towards a final investment decision on a major project that will have a material impact on Canada's GDP.
0: EB, Federal Energy Minister Tim Hodgson, and LNG Canada President Chris Cooper were in Vancouver to tout a new enhanced cooperation agreement.
17: Everything Vancouver.
0: And BC Jobs Minister Ravi Kallon says talks to keep the Vancouver Whitecaps in Vancouver have been positive. The province joining forces with First Nations and PAVCO, which runs BC Place, to keep the team from leaving.
6: Following the concerns of fans and businesses in Vancouver, the group says they are working on improving the game day economic model at the stadium. Kallon tells us they can't control who will come and buy the team, but they discussed concrete solutions at a meeting Wednesday.
12: Some of them are new revenue opportunities within the stadium for the Whitecaps, some specific ideas. We talked about securing playoff dates so that they didn't have to worry about whether the playoff dates would be there.
6: He says they also discussed potential investors, what they may look like, and what are the conditions they can create for someone to do that. The Caps have been up for sale since December of 2024 with a U.S.-based investor group that has already made a formal offer. I'm Astha Pandekanan.
0: An analysis by the Public Health Agency of Canada says there's a high risk of measles transmission in this country during the FIFA World Cup. The federal agency completed an infectious disease risk assessment as thousands of players, staff, and fans get set to arrive in Vancouver and Toronto for the event next month. Here's Canadian Press reporter Lisa Laporte.
18: 14 pathogens that could be imported during the games were analyzed. They included avian and swine flu, Mpox, Ebola virus, poliovirus, and measles. Measles is the agency's top source of concern because of how widespread it is around the world and how easily the disease is transmitted through the air.
0: Canada lost its measles elimination status last year after an outbreak persisted for more than a year. Coming up in 30 seconds, we'll have a look at the ferry wait times. It's 10:09.
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3: Well, it is busy ahead of the long weekend coming up, Anthony. 9 o'clock is gone for Tawasin Swartz Bay. 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Horseshoe Bay Departure Bay, 1040 is the last one for the evening, and that's three quarters full. 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
0: Thank you very much, Ryan. In a minute, your traffic and weather together on the ones. 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
0: 10-11. Let's go back to your 1130 Rogers Xfinity Internet Traffic Center. What do we got going out there, Ryan?
3: Well, in Surrey, so this collision they're dealing with, Anthony, 152nd northbound to the on-ramp to westbound Highway 1. So it's blocked off there for the through on-ramp, but you can use the Quitlam exit lanes. There's also roadwork, 152nd and 64th Avenue. Northbound 152nd is blocked off until 5 a.m. Overnight crews are working until 5 a.m. on 16th Avenue at 172nd. So it's actually really busy both directions around there right now. Queensboro has maintenance until 5 a.m. down to one lane each way. It's backing up 91A from Howes and also off of Stewartson Way. At the airport, there is work on the Arthur Lang Bridge. Northbound is down to one lane mid-span. So that's why you're backed up all the way pretty much Grant McConaughey Way from around Templeton. So that's a pretty significant backup for this time of the night leaving the airport. And that's what's going on there. No issues for the Ironworkers or the Lionsgate Bridge. Anything else that's happening, you can always let us know. And it's free to Star 1130. Now from the 1130 News Radio Weather Center, overnight showers and a low of 10 for Friday. Cloudy and cool. Rainy periods throughout the day and a high of 12. Saturday, mostly cloudy. Some sunshine by the afternoon, a high of 14. Sunday, sunshine, a high of 17. Monday, more sun, a high of 18. Right now, there is scattered showers. It's 11 degrees in Vancouver.
0: Thank you very much, Ryan. 1130 News Time, 1012. It's a new front office era for the Vancouver Canucks. Ryan Johnson's been promoted to GM, while Daniel and Henrik Sedin are co-presidents of hockey operations. Our Sandra Priscina's more on today's massive announcement as the organization begins a new chapter after a very difficult season.
23: The Sedins asked right off the bat why the timing is right to step into such a crucial role.
24: I think it's a strength that we've been a part of all aspects of the organization. I think we see what's needed. I think we know the strength of this organization. We know the fans. We know what they want.
23: Johnson's journey began with the team over a decade ago, which he believes is a huge benefit.
25: I've got to know specifically, and one thing I'm proud of, is one organization for a long time. I just wanted to do good work, do it with good people, and it's led me to this.
23: The trio also underlining the importance of charitable endeavors, saying they want to be the number one organization in the NHL when it comes to community involvement. I'm Sandra Prusina.
0: Coming up in a minute, we'll have more of your sports with Marcus Fitzgerald. It's 10:14.
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0: 11 degrees, light rain in Vancouver. Good evening. Thanks so much for joining us. I'm Anthony Atanasoff. Here's what's making news. Another BC public sector union threatening job action. This time, it's QP 8911. Represents 700 ECOM 911 call takers. And a report for the City of Vancouver's Integrity Commissioner has asked Mayor Ken Sim to apologize to Councillor Sean Orr. It stems from Sim's suggestions that Orr was anti-Semitic and supported terrorism for taking part in the pro-Palestinian rally. The Surrey Teachers Association says it's launched a petition in an attempt to end provincial funding of elite private schools. Details on all those stories at the bottom of the hour. First, let's go to your sports with Sportsnet 650, the home of the Canucks. It's Marcus Fitzgerald.
1: The Vegas Golden Knights at it again back in the Western Conference Final for the fourth time in nine seasons. An easy victory over the Anaheim Ducks on the road to close that series in six. It'll be Colorado and Vegas for the right to go to the Stanley Cup Final. Colorado's been the best team in these playoffs by far, but the Golden Knights, they've got some high scorers in that group, including Brad Howden, who's having a career postseason, Mitch Marner, ditto, and Pavel Dorofeev scored again in this clinching game for John Tortorella's crew. I guess that Torts hiring ultimately worked out. The Canadiens beat Buffalo 6-3. The Habs are a win away from a trip to the Eastern Conference Final. They rebuilt the right way. The Canucks are hoping to do that too, as they introduce today new GM Ryan Johnson and co-presidents of hockey operations. Yes, the Sedin twins are back. Henrik was asked how he and Daniel will split up the working duties.
24: I think it's very early. This is the first day on the job, and between me and Daniel, I think it's a strength that it is two of us. There won't be any secrets between us. We're going to divide the work we have to do, and I think you'll get more out of every day when there is two of us. So that's going to be, I think, a strength of ours.
1: Said all the right things, said all the right notes at the press conference on Thursday. Said the rebuild is going to take some time. They will not rush it. There will not be any short-term Band-Aids. And that's something that has plagued the Canucks over the last decade. Sports at 15 and 45 past every hour anytime. Sportsnet.ca.
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0: This is 1130 News Radio. I'm Anthony Atanasoff. Surrey Mayor Brenda Locke was in full campaign mode today. 1130's Dean Rex Seidler reports her annual State of Surrey address was filled with big promises and lots of optimism for the future.
26: The promises were many, with a lot of them focused on public safety. She says the current situation, where people are afraid because of gun violence and extortions,
27: is unacceptable.
26: Locke says despite the violence and criticism about council's handling of things, including a $47 million cut to the police budget, she's ready for the fall civic election.
27: I think we have a very good record to run on, and I'm going to continue to run on that record. We have seen the most investment in this city that it has ever seen in roads, in amenities, and other infrastructure, and we're going to continue to do that.
26: Another promise, a convention center for city-owned land in Cloverdale. I'm Dean Rexheeler.
0: Inada says it's racked up a full year loss for the first time ever, losing $2.7 billion in the last fiscal year due to a costly electric vehicle strategy. The automaker also announcing it's indefinitely suspending its plans for a new EV plant in Canada. Daniel Ross is with the Auto Insights company, Canadian Black Book. He says it seems like a short-term move.
2: I don't think that's necessarily a long-term play. I think it's a here and now necessity for them to do what they need to get through this tumultuous, volatile time and move into the next generation of this marketplace.
0: Honda says it made the decision in response to evolving business conditions, a change in external resource strategy, and shifting customer demand. A group of Canadian cyclists pushing back on an unpopular decision made this week.
4: Five Canadian track cyclists who take part in the women's team pursuit are appealing this week's decision from Cycling Canada to not enter them in October's World Championship. The five are taking their case to the Sport Dispute Resolution Center of Canada. Cycling Canada said the decision was made to send the men's team but not the women's due to budget limitations, along with performance analysis showing that the men are closer to closing the gap on a top six ranking than the women, although the women currently rank 12th, the men 13th. The women's team pursuit has historically done well, winning Olympic bronze in 2012 and 2016. The World Championships this October serve as the first qualifier for the 2028 Olympics in Los Angeles. From the Sports Center, I'm Alex Ixero.
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3: From the Rogers Xfinity Internet Traffic Center, I'm Ryan Littlemark. As far as Highway 1 goes right now, issue-free. Valley, Portman, Burnaby Lake, and around the Ironworkers. Lionsgate Bridge looks good there. To and from the North Shore, there is some roadwork in Surrey, really tying things up. 152nd Street at 64th Avenue. Northbound 152nd is blocked off. There's overnight work on 16th Avenue, 172nd. They're there till 5 a.m. It'll be directed by a set of lights you'll see as you come across that intersection. Queensboro Bridge, there's maintenance until 5 a.m. Langley has overnight crews working on the number 1 by 232nd Street. It's not busy, but just be aware of them. New West, there's sewer work on 6th Avenue. That's closed off between 18th and 20th Street. And then here in Vancouver, Broadway is still closed off between Main and Quebec for the ongoing subway project. And now from the 1130 News Radio Weather Center, overnight, a chance of thunderstorms, and there'll be showers as well, a low of 10. For Friday, cloudy and cool throughout the day. Rainy periods, a high of 12. Saturday, mostly cloudy, some scattered showers, then sunshine, a high of 14. Sunday, sunny, a high of 17, and Monday it'll be mostly sunny and a high of 18.
0: You're listening to 1130 News Radio. I'm Anthony Atanasov. Artemis II astronauts reflecting on the biggest lessons they learned in space as they return to Canadian Space Agency HQ in Longueuil, Quebec. Canadian astronaut Jeremy Hansen, Commander Reed Wiseman, pilot Victor Glover, and mission specialist Christina Koch embarked on a 10-day mission last month that took them farther from Earth than any humans before them. Wiseman says he was surprised by how moved he was to watch the moon grow larger.
30: We felt our location in the solar system. We could feel where we were between the Earth and the moon just by the way the sun was hitting these two celestial bodies. The human element really caught me off guard. It was much more than I ever expected.
0: Not say the lessons they learned were as much about human connection as science. The UK Prime Minister continues to stave off leadership challenges with the new salvo fight.
31: Andy Burnham secured a path to challenge Keir Starmer for the UK Prime Minister's job after a member of Parliament
5: Parliament quit to give the Manchester mayor a run at his seat in the House of Commons. Now, the MP announced he was stepping aside to, quote, make way for a leader who has the radicalism, energy, and immense courage to meet the moment. This frees up the seat Burnham would need to challenge Starmer's position as Labour leader and UK Premier. It's not a done deal, but it does raise the stakes for Starmer as he fends off a potential leadership challenge. Starmer has vowed to defend his position even after almost a quarter of Labour's 403 MPs called for him to quit. I'm Chris McCusker.
0: Stateside, a stunning reversal in the murder conviction of Alec Murdoch. The South Carolina State Supreme Court blames the former Colton County clerk for costing prosecutors the conviction. Murdoch was found guilty of killing his wife and younger son in 2021, but a new ruling says jury instructions may have swayed their decision. ABC Steve Osunsumi has more.
7: Guilty.
17: Former
7: guilty.
17: County Clerk Becky guilty. Hill, who read guilty. The verdict and handled the jury, pleaded guilty to misconduct and perjury charges after she allegedly told jurors not to be fooled and to watch him closely when he testified, which she has denied. His lawyers say they'll ask to move the next trial and for the jury to be sequestered, and they say he maintains his innocence.
0: Murdoch's defense team, buoyed by their success in having the convictions eliminated, are confident he'll be found not guilty in a new trial. They say Murdoch is relieved to no longer be a convicted murderer. And duck breast with a century egg on a bao bun. Donuts filled with cheese, topped with a golden crust of ramen noodles. A cheese pizza dipped in corn dog batter and deep fried. Those are just some of the artery-clogging items featured on this summer's Calgary Stampede menu. Stampede Princess Sarah O'Brien tried the duck breast.
18: It's different, but it's pretty good. It goes really well with the hoisin sauce and the duck, and the bao bun is really delicious.
19: So,
18: what's your rating out of 10? I think I would give this one a 9 out of 10.
0: Other foods on the 2026 menu include Spam fries and candied pickles on a stick. Your business news is next.
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5: A pretty successful debut for shares in Cerebras on Wall Street. The stock jumped by about 68%. This is an artificial intelligence chip maker, and this, at least so far, is the biggest IPO this year. Shares in Apple today down 0.33% on Wall Street. The iPhone maker's two-year relationship with OpenAI has become strained, according to reports. This could set up a possible legal fight. Now, Wall Street did hold on to gains today. The Chinese president warned the U.S. president Taiwan could lead to clashes between the superpowers, calling it a dangerous situation. This is a common warning, but this warning in particular seemed a little more blunt than usual. We did see fresh records for the S&P and the NASDAQ today. The NASDAQ up by 232, the S&P higher by 56, and the Dow closed above 50,000 for the first time since the Iran war. We haven't seen that since February. On Bay Street, the TSX was higher by 226, 34,268. Back in the win column after snapping a winning streak. Now, shares in Canada Goose did move lower on Bay Street today after that company reported earnings. Fourth quarter revenue beat, but the guidance is soft. That stock was down by about 7%. Gold futures today lower by 1.1%. And then oil was higher, but only by 15 cents to $101.17 a barrel. At the Business Center, I'm Chris McCusker.
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10: Hello, I'm Renee Bernard. Here's what's making news right now. The people who answer our emergency calls are in favor of walking off the job, with their union releasing the results of a strike vote tonight. The saga between Vancouver's mayor and a councillor continues with the release of a new report. A suicide prevention group says the Granville Street Bridge lacks a barrier that could have prevented a death this past week. And a recall effort is about to start to unseat a controversial Vancouver MLA.
11: The Vegas Golden Knights make the Western Conference Final for the fourth time in the first nine seasons of the franchise. The Montreal Canadiens will win away from getting to the final on the eastern side of the bracket. Sports at 45.
5: The Dow closed about 50,000 for the first time in months. Fresh records for the S&P and the NASDAQ, and the TSX jumped by more than 200 points. Business at 56.
10: 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Here's Ryan Littemark.
3: Arthur Lang Bridge is busy, Renee. Crews are working on their northbound, so causing a backup for anybody who's trying to leave the airport and go to Vancouver. So it's slow. Grant McConkey Way back to Templeton. They'll be wrapped up by about 5 a.m. Queensboro. There's work there. Down to one lane each way till 5 a.m. So busy on 91A from Howes. For traffic on Highway 1, looks pretty good right now. Portman, Burnaby Lake stretch. There is some crews working in Langley, though. Overnight westbound at 232nd Street. Not blocking off any lanes, but just something to be aware of. There also is construction on 16th Avenue at 172nd. There is a set of lights that's directing traffic both ways, so it's busy. And anything else that's happening, you can always let us know. Hands free to Star 1130. Now from the 1130 News Radio Weather Center. Overnight, a chance of rain and a low of 10. For tomorrow, it'll be cloudy and cool. High of 12 with some periods of rain. And then Saturday, mostly cloudy, some scattered showers and sunshine, a high of 14. Sunday, it'll be nice and sunny, a high of 17. Monday, sunshine and a high of 18. Right now, there's scattered showers. It's 11 degrees in Vancouver.
10: 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Our top story, another BC public sector union is threatening job action. This time it's QP 8911, which represents 700 ECOM 911 call takers. The union is announcing it has now gotten a 95% strike mandate. But before a 72-hour strike notice can be issued, the union and the employer have to agree to essential service levels. The vote comes after the union said it had not been able to reach a new contract after months of negotiations, with workers seeking higher pay, improved staffing levels, and health supports. The news comes just days after the BC Nurses Union announced it had been given a 98% mandate to take strike action. A report from the City of Vancouver's Integrity Commissioner has asked Mayor Ken Sim to apologize to Councillor Sean Orr. It stems from Sim's suggestions that Orr was anti-Semitic and supported terrorism for taking part in a pro-Palestinian rally. The mayor made the comments at a news conference more than a year ago and then on social media a few months later. If Sim refuses to apologize within 2 weeks, council will be asked to send a letter of reprimand to the mayor for his harassment of the COPE councillor. Sim is rejecting the report, saying he's done nothing wrong. As the Independent Investigations Office looks into the death of a woman who fell from the Granville Street Bridge early Wednesday morning, an advocacy group is demanding changes on the bridge. Vancouver police officers were called to the bridge during the rush hour on Tuesday after getting reports of a woman standing outside the railing. Despite talking with the woman for hours, she fell and was killed. Crisis Center BC says the bridge is in need of a suicide barrier. Executive Director Stacey Ashton points to the addition of a similar barrier on the Burrard Street Bridge, where she says there have been no suicide deaths since it was installed in 2017. The Granville Street Bridge was scheduled to get the barriers, but funding was rescinded. The Surrey Teachers Association says it's launching a petition in an attempt to end provincial funding of elite private schools. Right now, Group 2 independent schools receive only 35% of the per student funding that public schools receive. Association President Amrit Singh says at a time when public schools are being asked to do more with less, it is indefensible that taxpayer dollars are supporting private institutions that can selectively enroll students and charge tens of thousands of dollars in tuition. The association is also criticizing the Surrey School District's 2026-2027 budget, which was passed last night. Sang says the district is eliminating two Indigenous helping teacher positions as well as 27 learning support teacher positions. The agency overseeing BC elections says it will issue a recall petition against one BC MLA, Dallas Brody. Elections BC says it will issue

0: A man's been arrested following an attempted child abduction in Chilliwack. Mounties were called out to Chilliwack Central Elementary School just as classes began early yesterday morning. Witnesses say a person wearing a bunny-like mask tried to take a 7-year-old girl from the school grounds, but someone intervened. The child was uninjured. Joel McGillis has been charged with kidnapping a person under the age of 16. One of BC's nation-building projects is another step closer. LNG Canada Phase 2 in Kitimat has been moved ahead with an agreement between the province, the feds, and LNG Canada. Premier David Eby says the proposed expansion is important to the Canadian and BC economy as our trade war with the U.S. rages on.
1: Our reality as a country and as a province is that we have to stand on our own 2 feet and use our resources and our advantages to build up this province and this country for all Canadians.
0: The project still needs what's called a final investment decision, which is expected by the end of the year. The Public Health Agency of Canada says the risk of measles transmission will be high here during the upcoming FIFA World Cup. It completed an infectious disease risk assessment that analyzed 14 pathogens that could be imported during the games. They included avian and swine flu, Mpox, Ebola virus, poliovirus, and measles. Measles is the agency's top concern due to it being widespread around the world and the fact that it is transmitted through the air. The disease was so pervasive here in Canada last year, we lost our elimination status. The province, city, First Nations, and the Crown Corporation that runs BC Place are joining forces to find ways to keep the Vancouver Whitecaps in town. 1130's Asa Pandey Kanan tells us the group met yesterday to discuss how they plan to do that.
2: Minister of Jobs and Economic Growth Ravi Kalon tells us that the meeting they had was positive.
3: We talked about a whole host of other ideas around a potential investor, what they may look like, what they may want as far as a new stadium, and what are the conditions we can create for someone to come in to do that.
2: Kalon says they can't control who buys the team, but they're going to need to find more sponsors to come support the team. A couple of weeks ago, an American investor group with deep pockets made a formal bid to buy the Vancouver Whitecaps. I'm Astha Pandey Kanan.
0: And the federal government is set to invest $12 million in several projects seeking to strengthen BC's forest industry. Minister of Energy and Natural Resources Tim Hodgson says the projects will advance new low-carbon wood technologies, expand the use of mass timber in construction, and support Indigenous groups and forest sector businesses. He adds that it should increase manufacturers' capacity to add more value to wood products and diversify Canada's export markets for forest products. Ottawa says Canada's forest sector employs nearly 200,000 workers and contributes more than $20 billion to the GDP. Still to come, the 1130 Border Report. It's 1039.
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1: It is busy right now leaving the airport, Renee. They're doing some work on the Arthur Lang Bridge, northbound mid-span. It'll be wrapped up by about 5 a.m., but for right now, if you're not expecting it and leaving the airport, you're thinking, oh, it's back to have Grant McConaughey from Templeton. So give yourself some time. If you want to avoid it, you can use Sea Island Way and then go take the Oak Street Bridge. That's another option for you. 152nd, they're working in Surrey again, northbound at 64th Avenue. That's blocked off. There's overnight work on 16th Avenue at 172nd, directed by a set of lights. For Highway 1 this hour, no issues around the Portman, but there is the workers in Langley again, right by that 232nd Street overpass. And now from the 11:30 News Radio Weather Center, overnight cloudy, showers, low of 10. For tomorrow, cloudy and cool, rainy periods, a high of 12. Saturday, mostly cloudy, and a high of 14. Sunday, nice and sunny, high of 17. Monday, more sunshine, a high of 18. And currently, there is scattered showers, and it's 11 degrees here in Vancouver.
0: Thanks, Ryan. 11:30 News Time, 10:42. It's a major shift at the top of the Vancouver Canucks as the club turns the page following a last-place finish. Ryan Johnson is the new general manager, while franchise icons Daniel and Henrik Sedin take on expanded roles as co-presidents of hockey operations. Our Sandra Priscina breaks down how this new-look leadership group hopes to rebuild.
2: Step by step, and we're not going to race through it.
3: Johnson preaching patience when it comes to the rebuild.
2: We're going to be very strategic with everything we do. We're going to be aligned with everything we do so that we know as a group we are sticking to the vision that was talked about in May of 2026.
3: Daniel Sedin reiterating that point.
4: Three words that we will live by: connected, committed, and purpose. We want to reestablish the connection from top to bottom within this organization. Everything we do, we will operate with intent every day. And that purpose will form people to excel under pressure.
3: He adds, there's a lot of good people that want to do good things for the organization. I'm Sandra Prusina.
0: People living along Commercial Drive got a bit of a scare last week. A bear was spotted early Tuesday morning near Commercial Drive and Grandview Highway and eventually made its way almost up to East Hastings. Vancouver police called in the BC Conservation Officer Service to tranquilize the bear. It was then taken to the North Shore where it was released after sleeping off the tranquilizer. Sports is next.
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0: Hello, I'm Renee Bernard. Here's what's making news right now. The union representing Ecom 911 call takers is now armed with a strong strike mandate. A new report finds the mayor of Vancouver held a news conference last year pointing fingers at a fellow councillor for self-serving reasons. And after sports,
10: more than two dozen Canadians are being told to monitor for symptoms of hantavirus. All shared flights with someone with the virus. The country's top doctor says they'll be contacted by public health.
0: It's 10:45. For sports, from Sportsnet 650, your home of the Canucks, here's Marcus Fitzgerald.
11: The Vegas Golden Knights on their way to the fourth conference final in franchise history. Amazing, since they've only been around for 9 years. They also have a Stanley Cup championship, as we know. A blowout victory over the Anaheim Ducks to close that series in six. It'll be Vegas and Colorado in round three, an unbelievable matchup to be sure. The Montreal Canadiens are a win away from a trip to the Eastern Conference final. They got 3 points from Nick Suzuki. Habs beat Buffalo on Thursday night, 6-3. Montreal can close it out on Saturday at home in front of that raucous crowd. As for the Vancouver Canucks, they hope to get back to those heights sooner rather than later, but they admitted today, and when I say they, the Sedin twins and Ryan Johnson, the co-presidents of Hockey Ops and the new GM, admitted that the rebuild, the best way to do it, is to take their time, go slowly.
2: To establish what we need with our fan base, they need to see that there's growth and that the competitive, all the things that we're talking about are being delivered. I think they'll be less focused on the wins and losses and trust the process when they see that. So to think that we need to spend to the cap to accomplish that, I don't think so. I think we can be very strategic on the people that we bring in here, the people that, the messaging to the people that are here, I think we can improve substantially. Does that mean wins and losses? No, but when our fan base sees the growth and the competitiveness and the compete, we're going to put a lot of people in this building because they're going to be excited about how it's going and how it's transitioned.
11: Sports at 15 and 45 past every hour anytime. 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
0: Welcome back. I'm Renee Bernard. Surrey Mayor Brenda Locke isn't waiting for the fall to start campaigning ahead of the civic election. 1130's Dean Rex Seeler says Locke's annual State of Surrey address was packed with promises.
15: There was nothing about a canal, but Locke says a new convention center in Cloverdale is among the plans. She also made public safety a big focus. Locke says over the next 5 years, 500 new police officers, bylaw officers, and the like will be hired. It comes months after her council cut $47 million from the police budget. That said, the mayor says affordability and number crunching is important.
16: The city does not control every cost in a family's life. We absolutely all know that. But we do control how we manage our own house. We have kept Surrey's property tax increase to 2.6%, amongst the lowest in the entire region, and that was very deliberate.
15: When it comes to October's vote, she says she's ready to stand on her record. I'm Dean Rex Seeler.
0: More than two dozen Canadians are being warned they could be at risk for hantavirus.
17: 26 Canadians who shared flights with someone with hantavirus have been deemed by European Public Health as being no risk, but Dr. Joss Reimer, Canada's Chief Medical Officer of Health, says given the severity of the symptoms, Canada is taking a precautionary approach to ensure Canadians are protected.
18: And we have deemed them to be minimal or low risk as opposed to no risk. The provinces and territories, therefore, are undertaking the work to contact these 26 individuals and provide them with information and monitor them throughout this time.
17: Nine others in Canada have been classified as high-risk contacts and are isolating in the provinces of Ontario, Alberta, and BC. They were either passengers on the affected cruise ship or they had close contact with someone with hantavirus on a flight. I'm Phil Martino.
0: Tensions are rising around the Strait of Hormuz.
19: Near the Strait of Hormuz, a ship anchored off the United Arab Emirates was seized and taken toward Iran. Another was attacked and sank near Oman. On Capitol Hill, the top military commander in the Middle East, Admiral Brad Cooper, concedes
20: they have a very moderate, if not small, capability to continue strikes. And we, of course, have accordingly prepared for such a contingency.
19: Iran's senior vice president says the Strait of Hormuz belongs to Iran, and Tehran would not give it up at any price. Ed Donahue, Washington.
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1: From the Rogers Xfinity Internet Traffic Center, I'm Ryan Littlemark. Another busy one around the Queensboro Bridge. This maintenance they've been doing for the last few months. It's down to one lane each way till 5 a.m., so really busy for 91A from Howes and off of Stewartson Way. Langley has overnight crews working on the number one for the 232nd Street exit, so a little bit busy for the freeway both directions. There's construction in Surrey on 152nd at 64th Avenue, just like last night. Northbound 152nd is blocked off until 5 a.m. Arthur Lang Bridge, there's roadwork there overnight, so northbound mid-span. That should be wrapped up before the morning rush. And anything else that's happening, you can always let us know hands-free to Star 1130. Now from the 1130 News Radio Weather Center, overnight cloudy with showers and a low of 10. Friday, cloudy and cool. Rainy periods throughout the day, a high of 12. Saturday, mostly cloudy, scattered showers, then sunshine by the afternoon and a high of 14. Sunday, quite comfortable, sunny and a high of 17. Monday, it'll be mostly sunny, increasing cloud by late afternoon and a high of 18.
0: Welcome back. I'm Renee Bernard. The Prime Minister is reacting for the first time to an announcement by Honda to indefinitely suspend plans to build an EV plant in Canada.
22: Honda has confirmed earlier reports it's shelving plans to build the $15 billion plant in Alliston, Ontario, in part because EV demand has softened. Mark Carney was asked about the decision and pointed out it doesn't affect any current jobs. But
23: it's a decision about additional jobs, not current jobs, as you know, in Alston. But it's a disappointing decision. It's a decision that reflects the broader strategic position and financial position of that company. It's part of a global series of decisions.
22: Carney still expects the shift toward lower emission vehicles to progress globally and in Canada. I'm Chris McCusker.
0: U.S. President Donald Trump and his Chinese counterpart Xi Jinping have begun a crucial series of meetings in Beijing.
24: But few breakthroughs are expected on divisive issues such as the Iran war, trade, technology, and Taiwan. At a banquet later in the day Thursday, President Xi said he and Trump had in-depth communication and said we both believe that the China-U.S. relationship is the most important bilateral relationship in the world. We must make it work and never mess it up. President Trump extended an invitation to Xi.
25: It is my honor to extend an invitation to you and Madam Peng to visit us at the White House this September 24th, and we look forward to it.
24: Trump is hoping China will buy more U.S. agricultural products and passenger planes. He's expected to leave Beijing midday Friday, following a final private meeting with Xi. I'm Donna Warder.
0: Efforts to unseat Britain's Prime Minister Keir Starmer have erupted into open rebellion within the Labour Party. Danica Kirk reports from London.
26: Britain's prime minister is clinging to power after a member of his cabinet resigned, saying he didn't have confidence in the boss. Now, Wes Streeting is the health secretary, and that's a big job in this country. Streeting said that he was resigning, even though he gave credit to the prime minister for his efforts on the international stage, particularly with Iran. Domestically, he said that the country was looking for vision and got a vacuum, that they were looking for direction and got drift. This has really shaken the prime minister. It's an open rebellion. On the same day that another leadership contender, Angela Rayner, announced that she had bypassed a fundamental problem that she had with her leadership bid, which was that she was being investigated for tax purposes on a home sale.
0: Four junior cabinet ministers also resigned this week, and around 100 Labour MPs have called on Starmer to step down. Canada's chief public health officer says she wouldn't describe survey respondents who declined vaccinations as anti-vaxxers. A new online survey suggests nearly a quarter of Canadians have declined a vaccine recommended by their doctor, mostly because of concerns about potential side effects. Dr. Josh Reimer thinks the term anti-vaxxers applies to a very tiny group of people. Business News is next.
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28: A winning day on Bay with the TSX higher by 227, 34,268, an advance of 0.6%. Even with shares in Manulife down 5.7%, first quarter core earnings per share came up short. Over at Canadian Tire, first quarter profits up here. Comparable sales, though, overall were down, so the stock was down by about 4%. Now, shares in Shopify jumped 2.2%. Joshua Kushner, the brother of Jared Kushner, owns Thrive Capital, and Thrive Capital has invested $100 million in the Canadian e-commerce company. Gold futures today down 1.1% to $4,655, and then oil was higher, but only by 15 cents to 101.17. On Wall Street, fresh records for the S&P and the NASDAQ today. The NASDAQ higher by 232. It was the best performer, up by 0.8%. The S&P was up 56. It closed above 7,500. And then the Dow closed above 50,000 for the first time since February. It was higher by 370. And shares in Cerebras made a pretty big splash. That stock jumped by about 68% on the day to close at $311 a share. The IPO price was $185. The artificial intelligence chipmaker raised $5.5 billion. At the Business Center, I'm Chris McCusker.
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1: Hello, thanks so much for joining us. I'm Anthony Atanasov. Here's what's making news right now. People who answer emergency calls in BC in favor of walking off the job. Their union releasing the results of a strike vote. Chilliwack RCMP say a man's been arrested in connection with an attempted child abduction.
2: The legislature session is over, but the fight over Alberta separatism is only heating up.
9: But the NDP choose to continue to occupy their time talking about separation.
11: What exceptional garbage.
2: With the UCP and NDP now blaming each other for fueling the division.
12: Premier Smith calls it undemocratic, but we are hearing from an expert who says the court ruling on the separation petition is necessarily undemocratic.
13: 9 seasons of operation, 4 trips to the Western Conference Final for the Vegas Golden Knights. The Montreal Canadiens will win away from advancing to round 3 in the East. Sports at 45.
14: We'll have all those stories and more coming up in a minute. But first, your traffic and weather.
1: Rogers Xfinity Internet Traffic Center. I'm Ryan Littemark. In Surrey, there's some road work on 152nd and 64th Avenue. Just like last night, northbound 152nd is blocked off. That's until 5 a.m. There's also work on 16th Avenue at 172nd Street. Traffic is being directed by a set of lights, and so it is busy both directions for 16th. That's ongoing until 5 a.m. as well. Queensboro Bridge, they've been doing that work for months, and it's maintenance again, down to one lane each way till 5 a.m. Langley has crews working on Highway 1 right by the 232nd Street exit, so it does get busy for the freeway both directions overnight. And the Arthur Lang Bridge, there's road work overnight northbound mid-span, should be wrapped up by the rush. And now from the 1130 News Radio Weather Center, overnight, cloudy with some showers and a low of 10. For Friday, cloudy and cool for most of the day. Rainy periods and a high of 12. Saturday, mostly cloudy early with a few scattered showers. Increasing sunshine by the afternoon and a high of 14. Sunday, it'll be nice and sunny and a high of 17. And Monday, more sunshine and a high of 18.
14: And now to your top stories. The union representing more than 700 emergency communications professionals in BC says members have voted 95% in favor of strike action. QB 8911 says the result underscores growing concerns about staffing, workload, and long-term sustainability of the 911 system. It says once the process to negotiate the essential services order with ECOMS complete, the workers should or would be in a legal strike position. The vote comes after the union said it had not been able to reach a new contract after months of negotiations with workers seeking higher pay, improved staffing levels, and health supports. In Chilliwack, RCMP say a man's been arrested in connection with an attempted child abduction. Don't you say it happened yesterday morning or Wednesday morning at Chilliwack Central Elementary School between 8:30 and 9:15. Police say a man tried to take a 7-year-old girl off the property but was stopped by someone who brought the little girl back to school. Anyone who saw what happens asked to contact the RCMP. Joel McGillis has been charged with kidnapping a person under 16 years of age. And the slugfest between the mayor of Vancouver and one of his counselors has taken another turn, with an investigator castigating the mayor over a press conference he held over a year ago. During the gathering with reporters last year, Mayor Ken Sim accused counselor Sean Orr of being anti-Semitic, largely because of a social media post Orr made back in 2021, saying, quote, city planners are controlled by a secret cabal of Jews. Sim referred to Orr's posts and said that as the mayor, he had a duty to ensure as a city that, quote, we're not divided by rhetoric or hate. However, an investigator found Sim used the news conference to personally attack Orr, which was a misuse of the influence of his office. In a statement, Sim maintains, quote, all elected officials have a responsibility to speak out when a segment of our city feels targeted and unsafe. Orr is also behind a lawsuit launched in March against the mayor for false comments to Chinese language reporters about the counselor handing out drugs on Christmas Day. Now to Alberta, where the legislature has wrapped up its spring session with the UCP, pointing to 18 passed bills, but much of the political attention today remained fixed on separatism and the government's response to a court decision released.
2: UCP House Leader Joseph Scow said the government did not create the movement, but is responding to frustrations many Albertans feel towards Ottawa.
15: What is front and center right now, what I'm hearing, what my colleagues are hearing, is the frustration they have after 10 years of Justin Trudeau's Liberal government and the damage, the real damage, lasting damage they have had on our province.
2: Scow also accused the NDP of leading the separatist talk and spending much of the session in the legislature focused on the issue instead of pocketbook concerns.
15: But the NDP choose to continue to occupy their time talking about separation. The fact is that that is the only thing they're talking about because they have no plan for anything else.
2: NDP leader Nahed Nenshi responded to this claim.
11: What exceptional garbage.
0: Mm-hmm. Yep.
2: He is accusing Premier Danielle Smith of encouraging the movement for political reasons.
11: But the Premier has been pandering to it. She's been feeding it. She wants people to think it's growing because she thinks that that supports her political agenda.
2: The legislature may be done for the summer, but the political fight over Alberta's future appears far from over as we wait to see if the question will be included in this fall's referendum. I'm Arielle O'Shea.
14: A court ruling against the separatist petition in Alberta is being called undemocratic by Alberta's premier. But one legal expert we heard from says it's necessarily undemocratic.
12: We're hearing that whether Premier Danielle Smith will win her appeal of the legal ruling could go either way. The petition slammed for a lack of Indigenous consultation by a judge who says it should never have been approved by Elections Alberta. Traditionally, the duty to consult doesn't apply to the chief electoral officer, says Associate Professor of Law at the U of A, Gerard Kennedy. However, in this case,
4: chief electoral officer has been delegated authority to implement the Citizens Initiative Act, and he's acting like an executive actor.
12: And with more potential to be tied to the government, and Kennedy says he agrees the ruling's undemocratic, but says that such judicial review is necessary to ensure governments don't overreach. As for how separatists feel about it, this is Corey Morgan, founder of the Independence Party.
16: Throwing what feels to be a roadblock in front of an exercise that is just a simple petitioning to hold a referendum. 7,000 volunteers who registered and worked a long time are not going to take this lightly. They're more inspired than ever now to push for independence, however they may have to.
12: I'm Darren Rathwell.
14: And Prime Minister Carney will be in Alberta for what's being described as a major announcement tied to the federal-provincial pipeline memorandum of understanding.
17: Our partnership with Alberta demonstrates the value of working together to solve multiple challenges.
18: The deal builds on a broader climate and energy partnership between Ottawa and Alberta, including stronger carbon pricing, methane regulations, and progress on the Pathways project. Prime Minister Carney says the project is a prerequisite for any new pipeline, with a clear message: no pathways, no pipeline.
17: The intention of the MOU has been that Alberta would advance, that there will be a private sector proponent for the pipeline, that there are multiple preconditions for that pipeline.
18: Alberta has also committed to cutting methane emissions by 75% over the next decade. Details of a new implementation agreement are expected tomorrow. I'm Shilpa Downton.
14: Back in BC, people behind the effort to recall a controversial Vancouver MLA are revving up their engines. They've been told by Elections BC their endeavor to collect enough signatures to trigger a by-election to unseat Dallas Brody starts on May 21st. They'll have to collect the signatures of 40% of all eligible voters in Vancouver Kelowna by July 20th. The website recallbrody.com says she does not maintain a functioning constituency office in the riding and has failed to respond to many constituent concerns. However, on Thursday, Brody announced she now does have a constituency office. It's the Legislative Assembly Administration's job to establish offices for MLAs. In this case, it admits there were delays finding an affordable space. Brody's known for her controversial views, including, quote, defunding the reconciliation industry. And the Surrey Teachers Association drawing attention to what it calls a budget that reflects a continued pattern of underfunding that forces impossible choices that ultimately harm students. On Thursday or Wednesday night, the Surrey School District approved next year's budget, but the Teachers Association says it included cuts to educational assistance. It comes on the heels of last year's budget that saw cuts to learning centers and band programs. The association also announcing it's behind a new petition to try to end public funding of elite private schools. Association President Amrit Singh says public funds should be directed towards strengthening the public system that serves the vast majority of families. It's saying they save lives by providing time for first responders to intervene. Crisis Center BC says it's time to equip the Granville Street Bridge with suicide prevention barriers. Executive Director Stacey Ashton has issued a letter to the city criticizing council's decision to remove funding for the barriers from its 2027-30 budget plan. She says this week Vancouver witnessed the consequences of that decision. On Tuesday, Vancouver police officers were called to the Granville Street Bridge to try to talk a woman off the outer railing. She fell to her death about 8 hours later. The Independent Investigations Office looking into whether the woman's death was the result of any police action or inaction. And the proposed expansion of a major liquefied natural gas export terminal in Kitimat, one step closer, and Premier David Eby couldn't be happier. The province, the feds, and LNG Canada have agreed to push ahead to make LNG Canada Phase 2 a reality. The premier says if everything falls into place, it'll be a game changer.
5: If this project reaches final investment decision, it will make a material difference in Canada's GDP. It will make a material difference in the value of the Canadian dollar for businesses that have to buy equipment from overseas.
14: Phase two of the project was referred to the feds as part of the new nation-building project file aimed at helping Canada deal with the impacts of our trade war with the U.S. Coming up next, another look at your traffic and weather.
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1: The Rogers Xfinity Internet Traffic Center. I'm Ryan Littlemark. It's another busy one around the Queensboro Bridge. This maintenance they've been doing for the last few months. It's down to one lane each way till 5 a.m., so really busy for 91A from Howes and off of Stewartson Way. Langley has overnight crews working on the number one for the 232nd Street exit, so a little bit busy for the freeway both directions. There's construction in Surrey on 152nd at 64th Avenue, just like last night. Northbound 152nd is blocked off until 5 a.m. Arthur Lang Bridge, there's roadwork there overnight to northbound mid-span. That should be wrapped up before the morning rush. And anything else that's happening, you can always let us know hands-free to Star 1130. Now from the 1130 News Radio Weather Center, overnight cloudy with showers and a low of 10. Friday, cloudy and cool. Rainy periods throughout the day, a high of 12. Saturday, mostly cloudy, scattered showers, then sunshine by the afternoon and a high of 14. Sunday, quite comfortable, sunny and a high of 17. Monday, it'll be mostly sunny, increasing cloud by late afternoon and a high of 18.
14: You're listening to News Radio. The City of Vancouver and the BC government among those working together to save the Vancouver Whitecaps. Our Asta Pandekanon hearing from Jobs Minister Ravi Kalon following a meeting he had with the group.
2: When asked if the Whitecaps will stay in Vancouver, Kalon says they can't control who buys the team. However, they can control creating an environment where new revenue opportunities can come in.
20: It's having the business community step up and actually, you know, take on sponsorship within the club. Have the federal government and local governments play a role in creating opportunities for these investors to potentially look at a different stadium arrangement if they choose to do so.
2: Kalon says they have heard some interest from potential investors, but does not have any information right now. He adds that anyone who has shown interest has been passed along to Major League Soccer. An American-based investor group has also made a formal bid to move the team to Vegas. I'm Asta Pandekanon.
14: Coming up in a minute, your sports with Marcus Fitzgerald, the Vegas Golden Knights heading to the conference finals. And Montreal Canadiens could be heading there too if they win game six. They won 6-3 on Thursday night. All that more coming up.
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14: Hello, Vancouver and Calgary. Thanks so much for joining us. I'm Anthony Atanasov. Here's what's making news. Days after the BC provincial nurses announced they had a strong strike mandate, the same mandate been produced by people who
0: when you call 911 call centers. And a man's been arrested following an attempted child abduction in the Fraser Valley. The RCMP, someone tried to take a 7-year-old girl off the grounds of Chilliwack Central Elementary School Wednesday morning. Joel McGillis has been charged with kidnapping a person under 16 years of age. Police say there are no links between Joel McGillis and the girl. And in Alberta, UCP government calling its spring session a success after passing 18 bills aimed at economic growth, health reforms, and improving education. And Prime Minister Carney headed to Alberta later on Friday. All those stories coming up at the bottom of the hour. For that, let's go to your sports. With Sportsnet 650, the Sportsnet Radio, it's Marcus Fitzgerald.
8: Vegas Golden Knights trio of Mitch Marner, Pavel Dorofeev, and Brett Howden, pretty unstoppable so far in the Stanley Cup playoffs. All three of those players all over the score sheet on Thursday night. The Golden Knights blow out the Ducks in the series finale to win that matchup in six games. So Vegas is off to the conference final where they meet the Avalanche. The Avalanche have been unbelievable all season long. So it should be a fun matchup in the West. In the Eastern Conference, Nick Suzuki had 3 points. The Canadiens on the road beat the Sabres in Buffalo 6-3. Montreal can wrap that series up at home on Saturday. If they don't, it's back to Buffalo for a Game 7 on Monday night. The Carolina Hurricanes, of course, are waiting. It was a busy day for the Vancouver Canucks. They're not in the Stanley Cup playoffs, as we know. They've got the third overall pick, but a new GM in Ryan Johnson and a new set of presidents of hockey operations. The Sedin twins, Daniel and Henrik, are back. Henrik was asked how he and his brother will split up all those work duties.
9: I think it's very early. This is the first day on the job, and between me and Daniel, I think it's a strength that it is two of us. There won't be any secrets between us. We're gonna divide the work we have to do, and I think you'll get more out of every day when there is two of us. So that's gonna be, I think, a strength of ours.
8: Real quick, on the Lynx PGA Championship week, a host of players tied for first at -3, including world number one Scottie Scheffler. Canadian Corey Connors is one back. Nick Taylor is two behind. Sports at 15 and 45 past every hour. Harney time, sportsnet.ca.
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0: This is 1130 News Radio. I'm Anthony Atanasov. Surrey Mayor Brenda Locke was in full campaign mode today. 1130's Dean Rex Seidler reports her annual State of Surrey address was filled with big promises and lots of optimism for the future.
15: The promises were many, with a lot of them focused on public safety. She says the current situation, where people are afraid because of gun violence and extortions,
27: is unacceptable.
15: Locke says despite the violence and criticism about council's handling of things, including a $47 million cut to the police budget, she's ready for the fall civic election.
27: I think we have a very good record to run on, and I'm going to continue to run on that record. We have seen the most investment in this city that it has ever seen in roads, in amenities, and other infrastructure, and we're going to continue to do that.
15: Another promise, a convention center for city-owned land in Cloverdale. I'm Dean Rex Seidler.
0: And Ottawa says it's racked up a full year loss for the first time ever, losing $2.7 billion in the last fiscal year due to a costly electric vehicle strategy. The automaker also announcing it's indefinitely suspending its plans for a new EV plant in Canada. Daniel Ross is with the auto insights company Canadian Black Book. He says it seems like a short-term move.
28: I don't think that's necessarily a long-term play. I think it's a here and now necessity for them to do what they need to get through this tumultuous, volatile time and move into the next generation of this marketplace.
0: Honda says it made the decision in response to evolving business conditions, a change in external resource strategy, and shifting customer demand. A group of Canadian cyclists
14: pushing back on an unpopular decision made this week.
4: Five Canadian track cyclists who take part in the women's team pursuit are appealing this week's decision from Cycling Canada to not enter them in October's World Championship. The five are taking their case to the Sport Dispute Resolution Center of Canada. Cycling Canada said the decision was made to send the men's team but not the women's due to budget limitations, along with performance analysis showing that the men are closer to closing the gap on a top six ranking than the women. Although the women currently rank 12th, the men 13th. The women's team pursuit has historically done well, winning Olympic bronze in 2012 and 2016. The World Championships this October serve as the first qualifier for the 2028 Olympics in Los Angeles. From the Sports Center, I'm Alex Ixero.
14: Traffic and weather.
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1: From the Rogers Xfinity Internet Traffic Center, I'm Ryan Littemark. In Surrey, there's some road work on 152nd and 64th Avenue, just like last night. Northbound 152nd is blocked off. That's until 5 a.m. There's also work on 16th Avenue at 172nd Street. Traffic is being directed by a set of lights, and so it is busy both directions for 16th. That's ongoing until 5 a.m. as well. Queensboro Bridge, they've been doing that work for months, and it's maintenance again, down to one lane each way till 5 a.m. Langley has crews working on Highway 1 right by the 232nd Street exit, so it does get busy for the freeway both directions overnight. And the Arthur Lang Bridge, there's road work overnight northbound mid-span, should be wrapped up by the rush. And now from the 1130 News Radio Weather Center, overnight, cloudy with some showers and a low of 10. For Friday, cloudy and cool for most of the day. Rainy periods and a high of 12. Saturday, mostly cloudy early with a few scattered showers. Increasing sunshine by the afternoon and a high of 14. Sunday, it'll be nice and sunny and a high of 17. And Monday, more sunshine and a high of 18.
14: You're listening to 1130 News Radio. I'm Anthony Atanasov. Of Artemis II astronauts reflecting on the biggest lessons they learned in space as they return to Canadian Space Agency HQ in Longueuil, Quebec. Canadian astronaut Jeremy Hansen, Commander Reed Wiseman, pilot Victor Glover, and mission specialist Christina Koch embarked on a 10-day mission last month that took them farther from Earth than any humans before them. Wiseman says he was surprised by how moved he was to watch the moon grow larger.
29: We felt our location in the solar system. We could feel where we were between the Earth and the moon just by the way the sun was hitting these two celestial bodies. The human element really caught me off guard. It was much more than I ever expected.
14: Not say the lessons they learned were as much about human connection as science. The UK Prime Minister continues to stave off leadership challenges with the new salvo fight.
30: Andy Burnham secured a path to challenge Keir Starmer for the UK Prime Minister's job after a member of Parliament quit to give the Manchester mayor a run at his seat in the House of Commons. Now, the MP announced he was stepping aside to, quote, make way for a leader who has the radicalism, energy, and immense courage to meet the moment. This frees up the seat Burnham would need to challenge Starmer's position as Labour leader and UK Premier. It's not a done deal, but it does raise the stakes for Starmer as he fends off a potential leadership challenge. Starmer has vowed to defend his position even after almost a quarter of Labour's 403 MPs called for him to quit. I'm Chris McCusker.
14: Stateside, a stunning reversal in the murder conviction of Alec Murdoch. The South Carolina State Supreme Court blames the former Colton County clerk for costing prosecutors the conviction. Murdoch was found guilty of killing his wife and younger son in 2021, but a new ruling says jury instructions may have swayed their decision. ABC Steve Osunsumi has more.
31: Guilty.
32: Former
31: guilty.
32: County Clerk Becky guilty. Hill, who read guilty. The verdict and handled the jury, pleaded guilty to misconduct and perjury charges after she allegedly told jurors not to be fooled and to watch him closely when he testified, which she has denied. His lawyers say they'll ask to move the next trial and for the jury to be sequestered, and they say he maintains his innocence.
14: Murdoch's defense team, buoyed by their success in having the convictions eliminated, are confident he'll be found not guilty in a new trial. They say Murdoch is relieved to no longer be a convicted murderer. And duck breast with a century egg on a bao bun, donuts filled with cheese, topped with a golden crust of ramen noodles, a cheese pizza dipped in corn dog batter and deep fried. Those are just some of the artery-clogging items featured on this summer's Calgary Stampede menu. Stampede Princess Sarah O'Brien tried the duck breast.
2: It's different, but it's pretty good. It goes really well with the hoisin sauce and the duck, and the bao bun is really delicious. So, what's your rating out of 10? I think I would give this one a 9 out of 10.
14: Other foods on the 2026 menu include spam fries and candied pickles on a stick. Your business news is next.
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30: A winning day on Bay with the TSX higher by 227, 34,268, an advance of 0.6%. Even with shares in Manulife down 5.7%, first quarter core earnings per share came up short. Over at Canadian Tire, first quarter profits up here. Comparable sales, though, overall were down, so the stock was down by about 4%. Now, shares in Shopify jumped 2.2%. Joshua Kushner, the brother of Jared Kushner, owns Thrive Capital, and Thrive Capital has invested $100 million in the Canadian e-commerce company. Gold futures today down 1.1% to $4,655, and then oil was higher, but only by 15 cents to $101.17. On Wall Street, fresh records for the S&P and the NASDAQ today. The NASDAQ higher by 232. It was the best performer, up by 0.8%. The S&P was up 56. It closed above 7,500. And then the Dow closed above 50,000 for the first time since February. It was higher by 370. And shares in Cerebras made a pretty big splash. That stock jumped by about 68% on the day to close at $311 a share. The IPO price was $185. The artificial intelligence chipmaker raised $5.5 billion. At the Business Center, I'm Chris McCusker.
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14: The historic summit between U.S. President Trump and China's President Xi Jinping wraps up. wrapping up later today. And Trump received a proper welcome with a red carpet, military fanfare, and singing school children when he arrived in Beijing.
0: Trump really lavishing the praise, and state media is certainly soaking that up. Not only did he call Xi Jinping a great leader, but he said it's an honor to be Xi Jinping's friend. So that is quite a departure from the last year of very intense tensions, this tit-for-tat trade war, not to mention ongoing tensions over Iran. And state media really is portraying this summit as a diplomatic victory and really showcasing how these leaders are on par, are on equal footing.
14: That was ABC senior White House correspondent Selena Wang.
3: Number one for breaking news. 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
14: Hello, Vancouver and Calgary. Thanks so much for joining us. I'm Anthony Atanasov. Here's what's making news right now. Saying overtime and burnout are big problems. Another public sector union in BC announcing it's been given a strong strike mandate. A man's been arrested following an attempted child abduction in Chilliwack.
4: The Alberta legislature is adjourned until the fall, but the session was dominated by separate

0: separatism talks.
1: A ruling against the separation petition in Alberta is necessarily undemocratic. That's the point of view we're hearing as the province plans to appeal, and we'll hear what the separation camp has to say.
2: The Western Conference final matchup is set. The National Hockey League as the Vegas Golden Knights join the Colorado Avalanche, the Montreal Canadiens, a victory away from matching up with the Carolina Hurricanes on the other side. Sports at 15.
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4: From the Rogers Xfinity Internet Traffic Center, I'm Ryan Littlemark. Another busy one around the Queensboro Bridge. This maintenance they've been doing for the last few months. It's down to one lane each way till 5 a.m., so really busy for 91A from Howes and off of Stewartson Way. Langley has overnight crews working on the number one for the 232nd Street exit, so a little bit busy for the freeway both directions. There's construction in Surrey on 152nd at 64th Avenue, just like last night. Northbound 152nd is blocked off until 5 a.m. Arthur Lang Bridge, there's roadwork there overnight, and northbound mid-span. That should be wrapped up before the morning rush. And anything else that's happening, you can always let us know hands-free to Star 1130. Now from the 1130 News Radio Weather Center, overnight cloudy with showers and a low of 10. Friday, cloudy and cool. Rainy periods throughout the day, a high of 12. Saturday, mostly cloudy, scattered showers, then sunshine by the afternoon and a high of 14. Sunday, quite comfortable, sunny and a high of 17. Monday, it'll be mostly sunny, increasing cloud by late afternoon and a high of 18.
3: Just days after the province's nurses announced they had a strong strike mandate, and the same mandate has been produced by the people who call 911 call centers. QP 8911 says 95% have voted in favor of job action. The union's been stressing working conditions, saying staff have reported high rates of burnout, occupational stress injuries, and excessive hours driven by staff shortages. Before a strike by ECOM, employees can take place. The union and the employer have to agree to essential service levels. Union President Donald Grant says the vote reflects the reality frontline staff are facing every day, noting members are under increasing pressure and they need an agreement that supports them and stabilizes the system. The employer said it is focused on reaching a fair and sustainable deal that supports employees and their service delivery. And a man's been arrested following an attempted child abduction in the Fraser Valley. The RCMP says someone tried to take a 7-year-old girl off the grounds of Chilliwack Central Elementary School on Wednesday morning. I have to say, another person witnessed what was happening, stopped it, and took the girl back to the school. Joel McGillis has been charged with kidnapping a person under 16 years of age. Police say there are no links between the suspect and the girl. And investigators found that Mayor Ken Sim of Vancouver, quote, misused the influence of his office and harassed a counselor in violation of the council's code of conduct. The investigators' report looked into a complaint made by Councillor Sean Orr in October of last year. Orr's complaint was about a news conference held by Sim at Vancouver City Hall in April of last year, as well as a social media post made by the mayor later in the year that represented Orr as anti-Semitic. During that news conference, Sim suggested Orr was anti-Semitic because of a social media post Orr made back in 2021, saying, quote, city planners are controlled by a secret cabal of Jews. However, the investigation found that holding the press conference was not part of Sim's duties and that using the influence of his office to personally attack Orr was a misuse of the influence of his office. In a statement, Sim says he's seen the report and, quote, respectfully disagrees with the conclusions. He maintains his comments were made against the backdrop of a wave of rising anti-Semitism and hatred across Canada. And Elections BC says that it'll issue a recall petition next week against Dallas Brody, giving organizers until July 20th to collect more than 15,000 signatures needed to trigger a by-election in Vancouver Kolchena. The petition argues Brody's focused more on building her new 1BC party than representing constituents on issues such as affordability, health care, and community services. Brody was elected as a BC Conservative in 2024, but was removed from caucus after former leader John Rusted said she mocked residential school survivors. And now to Alberta, where the UCP government's calling its spring session a success after passing 18 bills aimed at economic growth, health reforms, and improving education. However, the government's media availability was bombarded with questions around separatism.
0: House Leader Joseph Scow was asked today whether the government would support a separation question going to Albertans.
5: And the separation petition, there are 700,000 Albertans that want to have a conversation about where Canada stands in Confederation. The Premier would not be doing her job if we said, no, you can't have that conversation. That's what the opposition would like to do. We are not going to tell Albertans what to think. We're not going to tell them how to feel.
0: NDP leader Nahed Nenshi fired back in a sharp response, accusing the Premier of diverting attention and urging her to change course.
6: How about be the Premier? How about stop deflecting

0: October 27th. I'm Ariel O'Shea.
1: Meantime, a legal ruling against the separation petition in Alberta, necessarily undemocratic. That according to a legal expert on Thursday, as the premier plans to appeal the ruling.
2: Calling it complex, Gerard Kennedy says a ruling on the appeal could go either way. The U of A professor of law says there are points both for and against the ruling, which slams the lack of Indigenous consultation on the petition, the judge declaring it should never have been approved by Elections Alberta. But Kennedy says, on the one hand, the duty to consult doesn't traditionally apply to the chief electoral officer.
3: He's not someone who can be fired by the premier. He's not a traditional executive actor.
2: On the other hand, Kennedy says the chief electoral officer, while implementing the Citizen Initiative Act, in effect acting as a government rep. But to the premier's claim the anti-petition ruling is undemocratic, Kennedy agrees, but says legal reviews are a necessary check on government overreach. Meanwhile, some separatists say the ruling is taking too much control. Corey Morgan is founder of the Independence Party.
4: The judge's ruling did not cool this down a bit. If anything, it inflamed it without doubt and more determination than ever.
2: I'm Darren Rathwell.
1: Prime Minister Carney headed to the province Friday, where he's expected to unveil a major update on the pipeline MOU between Ottawa and Alberta.
5: Building on our November MOU, Canada and Alberta have recently signed a cooperation agreement to get major infrastructure projects built faster.
6: The agreement ties new pipeline development to climate conditions, including stronger industrial carbon pricing and major emissions reductions. Prime Minister Carney says there will be a private sector proponent for the pipeline, including a number of preconditions.
5: It includes strengthening the carbon market. It includes the methane regulations that the minister helped put in place and have been put in place now. It includes very much the Pathways project moving forward. No pathways, no pipeline. So all those elements moving forward.
6: He says the goal is to transport up to 1 million barrels a day of low emissions Alberta oil to new markets. Meanwhile, Alberta has committed to slashing methane emissions by 75% over the next 10 years. Tomorrow's announcement is expected to include details on how these pieces come together. I'm Shilpa Downton.
1: And back in BC, the Surrey Teachers Association criticizing the Surrey School Board for cuts. It's making an order to balance its 2026-27 budget, which was passed last night. According to the association, two Indigenous helping teacher positions, as well as 27 learning support teacher positions, are being eliminated. Association President Amrit Sang says the budget reflects a continued pattern of underfunding that forces impossible choices that ultimately harm students. Last year, several learning centers were closed due to budget constraints. The Teacher Association also launching a public petition calling on the province to end its funding of elite private schools. And Crisis Center BC has issued a letter to the City of Vancouver urging it to install barriers on the Granville Street Bridge as soon as possible after a woman fell from the structure and died this week. Executive Director Stacey Ashen says the barriers are proven to save lives, referring to the ones installed on Burrard Street Bridge in 2017, adding that location hasn't seen a suicide death since. A woman fell from the Granville Bridge early Wednesday morning after 8 hours of negotiations from police that shut down the bridge. City's removed funding from the barriers from its 2027-30 capital plan, but says they'll reallocate funds for it once senior levels of government commit to funding support for the project. Coming up next, we'll have another look at your traffic and weather. 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
10: From the Rogers Xfinity Internet Traffic Center, I'm Ryan Littemark. In Surrey, there's some road work on 152nd and 64th Avenue. Just like last night, northbound 152nd is blocked off. That's until 5 a.m.

0: There's also work on 16th Avenue at 172nd Street. Traffic is being directed by a set of lights, and so it is busy in both directions for 16th. That's ongoing till 5 a.m. as well. Queensboro Bridge, they've been doing that work for months, and it's maintenance again, down to one lane each way till 5 a.m. Langley has crews working on Highway 1 right by the 232nd Street exit, so it does get busy for the freeway both directions overnight. And the Arthur Lang Bridge, there's road work overnight northbound mid-span, should be wrapped up by the rush. And now from the 1130 News Radio Weather Center, overnight, cloudy with some showers and a low of 10. For Friday, cloudy and cool for most of the day. Rainy periods and a high of 12. Saturday, mostly cloudy early with a few scattered showers. Increasing sunshine by the afternoon and a high of 14. Sunday, it'll be nice and sunny and a high of 17. And Monday, more sunshine and a high of 18.
1: You're listening to News Radio. BC Jobs Minister Ravi Kalon says talks to keep the Vancouver Whitecaps in Vancouver have been positive. Province joining forces with First Nations and PAFCO, which runs BC Place, to keep the team from leaving.
2: Following the concerns of fans and businesses in Vancouver, the group says they are working on improving the game day economic model at the stadium. Kalon tells us they can't control who will come and buy the team, but they discussed concrete solutions at a meeting Wednesday.
3: Some of them are new revenue opportunities within the stadium for the Whitecaps, some specific ideas. We talked about securing playoff dates so that they didn't have to worry about whether the playoff dates would be there.
2: He says they also discussed potential investors, what they may look like, and what are the conditions they can create for someone to do that. The Caps have been up for sale since December of 2024 with a U.S.-based investor group that has already made a formal offer. I'm Astha Pandekanan.
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1: Hello, Vancouver and Calgary. Thanks so much for joining us. I'm Anthony Avanasov. Here's what's making news. Days after the BC, province of BC's nurses announced they had a strong strike mandate. That same mandate produced by the people who call 911 call centers. And a man's been arrested following an attempted child abduction in the Fraser Valley. RCMP and BC say someone tried to take a 7-year-old girl off the grounds of Chilliwack Central Elementary School yesterday. Fortunately, Joel McGillis has been charged with kidnapping a person under 16 years of age. He remains behind bars. And the UCP government calling its spring session a success after passing two bills aimed at economic growth, health reforms, and improving education. The prime minister is headed to the province on Friday. He's expected to unveil a major update on the pipeline MOU between Ottawa and Alberta. First, your sports with Sportsnet Radio. It's Marcus Fitzgerald.
8: The Vegas Golden Knights have been a National Hockey League franchise for 9 years. They've made the conference finals now 4 times in those 9 years. Oh, and also have a Stanley Cup to show for it. That's a lot of success in the first decade, and there could be more to come. The Golden Knights eliminating the Anaheim Ducks with a blowout victory in Game 6. Mitch Marner, Pavel Dorofeev, and Brett Howden, those players once again all over the score sheet for John Tortorella's crew. So it'll be Vegas and Colorado in the Western Conference Final. The Montreal Canadiens are hoping to get to the Eastern Conference Final. They're one win away from accomplishing that goal. They can close it out at home in Game 6 on Saturday after Nick Suzuki put up 3 points in Buffalo, a 6-3 win over the Sabres. The Habs were full value for the W in that crucial game away from home. So that's coming up on Saturday. If they don't get it done on Saturday, it's back to Buffalo for a 7th game on Monday night. News out of Vancouver, the hockey club introducing its new brain trust, Ryan Johnson, a GM, Henrik and Daniel Sedin operating as co-presidents of hockey operations. As for Ryan Johnson, they're aware of the work ahead, but they don't want to rush any rebuild.
9: We're not going to race through it. We're going to be very strategic with everything we do. We're going to be aligned with everything we do that so that we know as a group we are sticking to the vision that was talked about in May of 2026 and not ever get outside of that vision. And I think if we stick to that, we do it correctly and we have the right people, the right leadership, and the right environment here consistently every day, there's no doubt in our minds that we will take the steps to get to where we want to go.
8: Sports at 15 and 45 past every hour, anytime. Sportsnet.ca.
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11: Welcome back. I'm Renee Bernard. Surrey Mayor Brenda Locke isn't waiting for the fall to start campaigning ahead of the civic election. 1130's Dean Rex Seeler says Locke's annual State of Surrey address was packed with promises.
12: There was nothing about a canal, but Locke says a new convention center in Cloverdale is among the plans. She also made public safety a big focus. Locke says over the next 5 years, 500 new police officers, bylaw officers, and the like will be hired. It comes months after her council cut $47 million from the police budget. That said, the mayor says affordability and number crunching is important.
13: The city does not control every cost in a family's life. We absolutely all know that. But we do control how we manage our own house. We have kept Surrey's property tax increase to 2.6%, amongst the lowest in the entire region. And that was very deliberate.
12: When it comes to October's vote, she says she's ready to stand on her record. I'm Dean Rex Seeler.
11: More than two dozen Canadians are being warned they could be at risk for hantavirus.
14: 26 Canadians who shared flights with someone with hantavirus have been deemed by European Public Health as being no risk. But Dr. Joss Reimer, Canada's Chief Medical Officer of Health, says given the severity of the symptoms, Canada is taking a precautionary approach to ensure Canadians are protected.
15: And we have deemed them to be minimal or low risk as opposed to no risk. The provinces and territories, therefore, are undertaking the work to contact these 26 individuals and provide them with information and monitor them throughout this time.
14: Nine others in Canada have been classified as high-risk contacts and are isolating in the provinces of Ontario, Alberta, and BC. They were either passengers on the affected cruise ship or they had close contact with someone with hantavirus on a flight. I'm Phil Martino.
11: Tensions are rising around the Strait of Hormuz.
16: Near the Strait of Hormuz, a ship anchored off the United Arab Emirates was seized and taken toward Iran. Another was attacked and sank near Oman. On Capitol Hill, the top military commander in the Middle East, Admiral Brad Cooper, concedes
17: they have a very moderate, if not small, capability to continue strikes. And we, of course, have accordingly prepared for such a contingency.
16: Iran's senior vice president says the Strait of Hormuz belongs to Iran, and Tehran would not give it up at any price. Ed Donahue, Washington.
11: Traffic and weather together next.
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0: From the Rogers Xfinity Internet Traffic Center, I'm Ryan Littlemark. Another busy one around the Queensboro Bridge. This maintenance they've been doing for the last few months. It's down to one lane each way till 5 a.m., so really busy for 91A from Howes and off of Stewartson Way. Langley has overnight crews working on the number one for the 232nd Street exit, so a little bit busy for the freeway both directions. There's construction in Surrey on 152nd at 64th Avenue, just like last night. Northbound 152nd is blocked off until 5 a.m. Arthur Lang Bridge, there's roadwork there overnight, and northbound mid-span. That should be wrapped up before the morning rush. And anything else that's happening, you can always let us know hands-free to Star 1130. Now from the 1130 News Radio Weather Center, overnight cloudy with showers and a low of 10. Friday, cloudy and cool. Rainy periods throughout the day, a high of 12. Saturday, mostly cloudy, scattered showers, then sunshine by the afternoon and a high of 14. Sunday, quite comfortable, sunny and a high of 17. Monday, it'll be mostly sunny, increasing cloud by late afternoon and a high of 18.
11: Welcome back. I'm Renee Bernard. The Prime Minister is reacting for the first time to an announcement by Honda to indefinitely suspend plans to build an EV plant in Canada.
20: Honda has confirmed earlier reports it's shelving plans to build the $15 billion plant in Alliston, Ontario, in part because EV demand has softened. Mark Carney was asked about the decision and pointed out it doesn't affect any current jobs. But
21: it's a decision about additional jobs, not current jobs, as you know, in Alston. But it's a disappointing decision. It's a decision that reflects the broader strategic position and financial position of that company. It's part of a global series of decisions.
20: Carney still expects the shift toward lower emission vehicles to progress globally and in Canada. I'm Chris McCusker.
11: U.S. President Donald Trump and his Chinese counterpart Xi Jinping have begun a crucial series of meetings in Beijing.
22: But few breakthroughs are expected on divisive issues such as the Iran war, trade, technology, and Taiwan. At a banquet later in the day Thursday, President Xi said he and Trump had in-depth communication and said we both believe that the China-U.S. relationship is the most important bilateral relationship in the world. We must make it work and never mess it up. President Trump extended an invitation to Xi.
23: It is my honor to extend an invitation to you and Madam Peng to visit us at the White House this September 24th, and we look forward to it.
22: Trump is hoping China will buy more U.S. agricultural products and passenger planes. He's expected to leave Beijing midday Friday, following a final private meeting with Xi. I'm Donna Warder.
11: Efforts to unseat Britain's Prime Minister Keir Starmer have erupted into open rebellion within the Labour Party. Danica Kirk reports from London.
24: Britain's prime minister is clinging to power after a member of his cabinet resigned, saying he didn't have confidence in the boss. Now, Wes Streeting is the health secretary, and that's a big job in this country. Streeting said that he was resigning, even though he gave credit to the prime minister for his efforts on the international stage, particularly with Iran. Domestically, he said that the country was looking for vision and got a vacuum, that they were looking for direction and got drift. This has really shaken the prime minister. It's an open rebellion. On the same day that another leadership contender, Angela Rayner, announced that she had bypassed a fundamental problem that she had with her leadership bid, which was that she was being investigated for tax purposes on a home sale.
11: Four junior cabinet ministers also resigned this week, and around 100 Labour MPs have called on Starmer to step down. Canada's chief public health officer says she wouldn't describe survey respondents who declined vaccinations as anti-vaxxers. A new online survey suggests nearly a quarter of Canadians have declined a vaccine recommended by their doctor, mostly because of concerns about potential side effects. Dr. Josh Reimer thinks the term anti-vaxxers applies to a very tiny group of people. Business news is next.
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11: A winning day on Bay with the TSX higher by 227, 34,268, an advance of 0.6%. Even with shares in Manulife down 5.7%, first quarter core earnings per share came up short. Over at Canadian Tire, first quarter profits up here. Comparable sales, though, overall were down, so the stock was down by about 4%. Now, shares in Shopify jumped 2.2%. Joshua Kushner, the brother of Jared Kushner, owns Thrive Capital, and Thrive Capital has invested $100 million in the Canadian e-commerce company. Gold futures today down 1.1% to $4,655, and then oil was higher, but only by 15 cents to 101.17. On Wall Street, fresh records for the S&P and the NASDAQ today. The NASDAQ higher by 232. It was the best performer, up by 0.8%. The S&P was up 56. It closed above 7,500. And then the Dow closed above 50,000 for the first time since February. It was higher by 370. And shares in Cerebras made a pretty big splash. That stock jumped by about 68% on the day to close at $311 a share. The IPO price was $185. The artificial intelligence chipmaker raised $5.5 billion. At the Business Center, I'm Chris McCusker.
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33: CIA Director John Ratcliffe made a surprise visit to Cuba Thursday. ABC's Matt Rivers has details.
34: That surprise visit by CIA Director John Ratcliffe to Cuba earlier today comes amidst extraordinary tension between Cuba and the United States. A senior CIA official telling ABC News the message from Ratcliffe, Cuba is a national security threat and must not allow adversaries like Russia and China use of the island, the Cuban government saying they pose no such threat.
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33: Hello, and thanks for joining us. It's May 15th. I'm Tom Hackett. Here's what's making news right now. Another BC public sector union is threatening job action. City of Vancouver's integrity commissioner has asked Mayor Ken Sim to apologize to Councillor Sean Orr. The Surrey Teachers Association says it's launching a petition in an attempt to end provincial funding of elite private schools.
0: It's a debate over democracy. The premier calling this week's ruling against the separation petition undemocratic, but some say that's what we need.
1: The Western Conference final matchup is set in the National Hockey League as the Vegas Golden Knights join the Colorado Avalanche, the Montreal Canadiens, a victory away from matching up with the Carolina Hurricanes on the other side. Sports at 15.
33: We've got all those stories and even a whole lot more coming your way in just 60 seconds. But first, at your ones, we got your traffic and weather.
8: Xfinity Internet Traffic Center. I'm Ryan Littemark. In Surrey, there's some road work on 152nd at 64th Avenue. Just like last night, northbound 152nd is blocked off. That's until 5 a.m. There's also work on Avenue at 172nd Street. Traffic is being directed by a set of lights, and so it is busy in both directions for 16th. That's ongoing until 5 a.m. as well. Queensboro Bridge, they've been doing that work for months, and it's maintenance again, down to one lane each way till 5 a.m. Langley has crews working on Highway 1 right by the 232nd Street exit, so does get busy for the freeway both directions overnight. And the Arthur Lang Bridge, there's road work overnight northbound mid-span, should be wrapped up by the rush. And now from the 1130 News Radio Weather Center, overnight, cloudy with some showers and a low of 10. For Friday, cloudy and cool for most of the day, rainy periods and a high of 12. Saturday, mostly cloudy early with a few scattered showers, increasing sunshine by the afternoon and a high of 14. Sunday, it'll be nice and sunny and a high of 17. And Monday, more sunshine and a high of 18.
33: Now, for your top stories, another BC public sector union is threatening job action. This time, it's QB 8911, which represents 700 ECOM 911 call takers. The union is announcing it now has a 95% strike mandate. But before 72-hour strike notice can be issued, the union and the employer have to agree to essential service levels. The vote comes after the union said it had not been able to reach a new contract after months of negotiations with workers seeking higher pay, improved staffing levels, and health supports. The news comes just days after the BC Nurses Union announced it had been given a 98% mandate to take strike action. A report for the City of Vancouver's Integrity Commissioner has asked Mayor Ken Sim to apologize to Councillor Sean Orr. It stems from Sim's suggestions that Orr was anti-Semitic and supported terrorism for taking part in a pro-Palestinian rally. The mayor made the comments at a news conference more than a year ago and then on social media a few months later. If Sim refuses to apologize within 2 weeks, council will be asked to send a letter of reprimand to the mayor for his harassment of the Kopi councillor. Sim is rejecting the report, saying he's done nothing wrong. As the Independent Investigations Office looks into the death of a woman who fell from the Granville Street Bridge early Wednesday morning, an advocacy group is demanding changes on the bridge. Vancouver police officers were called to the bridge during the rush hour on Tuesday after getting reports of a woman standing outside the railing. Despite talking with the woman for hours, she fell and was killed. Crisis Center BC says the bridge is in need of a suicide barrier. Executive Director Stacey Ashton points to the addition of a similar barrier on the Burrard Street Bridge, where she says there have been no suicide deaths since it was installed in 2017. The Granville Street Bridge was scheduled to get the barriers, but funding was rescinded. The Surrey Teachers Association says it's launching a petition in an attempt to end provincial funding of elite private schools. Right now, Group 2 independent schools receive only 35% of the per-student funding that public schools receive. Association President Amrit Singh says at a time when public schools are being asked to do more with less, it's indefensible that taxpayer dollars are supporting private institutions that can selectively enroll students and charge tens of thousands of dollars in tuition. The association is also criticizing the Surrey School District's 26-27 budget, which was passed just a few days ago. Sang says the district is eliminating 2 Indigenous helping teacher positions, as well as 27 learning support teacher positions. The agency overseeing BC elections says it'll issue a recall petition against one BC MLA, Dallas Brody. Elections BC says it'll issue the petition against Brody on May 21st after approving an application that says Brody is unfit to represent the riding. The campaign to remove Brody will have until July 20th to collect the necessary 15,000 signatures to remove her and trigger a by-election. But Elections BC notes none of the 30 previous recall petitions since 1995 have succeeded. Brody says she doesn't have a problem with people exercising their democratic rights, pointing out that she herself has worked on recall campaigns. The recall bid says Brody, who was expelled from the BC Conservative Caucus last year, has prioritized starting her new political party over the needs of her constituents in Vancouver, Kachina. A man has been arrested following an attempted child abduction in Chilliwack. Mounties were called out to Chilliwack Central Elementary School just as classes began in the morning. Witnesses say a person wearing a bunny-like mask tried to take a 7-year-old girl from the school grounds, but someone intervened. The child was uninjured. Joel McGillis has been charged with kidnapping a person under 16 years of age. Prime Minister Mark Carney is headed to the province of Alberta today, where he's expected to unveil a major update on the pipeline MOU between Ottawa and Alberta.
2: Building on our November MOU, Canada and Alberta have recently signed a cooperation agreement to get major infrastructure projects built faster.
9: The agreement ties new pipeline development to climate conditions, including stronger industrial carbon pricing and major emissions reductions. Prime Minister Carney says there will be a private sector proponent for the pipeline, including a number of preconditions.
2: It includes strengthening the carbon market. It includes the methane regulations that the minister helped put in place and have been put in place now. It includes very much the Pathways project moving forward. No pathways, no pipeline. So all those elements moving forward.
9: He says the goal is to transport up to 1 million barrels a day of low emissions Alberta oil to new markets. Meanwhile, Alberta has committed to slashing methane emissions by 75% over the next 10 years. Tomorrow's announcement is expected to include details on how these pieces come together. I'm Shilpa Downton.
33: One of BC's nation-building projects is another step closer. LNG Canada Phase 2 in Kitimat has been moved ahead with an agreement between the province, the feds, and LNG Canada. Premier David Eby says the proposed expansion is important to the Canadian and BC economy as our trade war with the U.S. rages on.
10: Our reality as a country and as a province is that we have to stand on our own 2 feet and use our resources and our advantages to build up this province and this country for all Canadians.
33: The project still needs what's called a final investment decision, which is expected by the end of the year. And Canadian public health officials aren't taking any chances. More than 24 people across the country are being contacted to monitor for symptoms because they shared flights with someone with antivirus.
12: Canada's top doctor says there are 26 passengers from across the country who have been identified as sharing flights with someone who has hantavirus.
13: They did not have any interactions with the case, so those 26 were reported to us from European authorities as being no risk.
12: Still, Dr. Joss Reimer says they've decided to take a precautionary approach.
13: And instead consider them to be low or minimal risk, and so they are in various places across the country, but local public health is working to get in contact with all 26 of those individuals to ensure that they are aware that they were on that flight, that they have information about what symptoms they need to be watching for.
12: 9 others in Canada have been classified as high-risk contacts and are isolating in Ontario, Alberta, and BC. The country's top doctor says no one in Canada has shown any symptoms of hantavirus. I'm Phil Martino.
33: And the province, the city, First Nations, and the Crown Corporation that run BC Place are joining forces to find ways to keep the Vancouver Whitecaps in town. 11:30's Asta Pandikinan tells us the group met Wednesday to discuss how they plan to do that.
14: Minister of Jobs and Economic Growth Ravi Kalon tells us that the meeting they had was positive.
15: We talked about a whole host of other ideas around a potential investor, what they may look like, what they may want as far as a new stadium, and what are the conditions we can create for someone to come in to do that.
14: Kalon says they can't control who buys the team, but they're going to need to find more sponsors to come support the team. A couple of weeks ago, an American investor group with deep pockets made a formal bid to buy the Vancouver Whitecaps. I'm Asta Pandikinan.
33: It's 10 minutes after the hour. Coming up in just 60 seconds, we'll have a look at your traffic and weather forecast. 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
8: From the Rogers Xfinity Internet Traffic Center, I'm Ryan Littlemark. Another busy one around the Queensboro Bridge. This maintenance they've been doing for the last few months. It's down to one lane each way till 5 a.m., so really busy for 91A from Howes and off of Stewartson Way. Langley has overnight crews working on the number one bridge, the 232nd Street exit, so a little bit busy for the freeway both directions. There's construction in Surrey on 152nd at 64th Avenue, just like last night. Northbound 152nd is blocked off until 5 a.m. Arthur Lang Bridge, there's roadwork there overnight in northbound mid-span. That should be wrapped up before the morning rush. And anything else that's happening, you can always let us know hands-free to Star 1130. Now from the 1130 News Radio Weather Center, overnight cloudy with showers and a low of 10. Friday, cloudy and cool. Rainy periods throughout the day, high of 12. Saturday, mostly cloudy, scattered showers, then sunshine by the afternoon and a high of 14. Sunday, quite comfortable, sunny and a high of 17. Monday, it'll be mostly sunny, increasing cloud by late afternoon and a high of 18.
33: It's a major shift at the top of the Vancouver Canucks as the club turns the page following a last-place finish. Ryan Johnson is the new general manager, while franchise icons Daniel and Henrik Sedin take on expanded roles as co-presidents of hockey operations. Our Sandra Priscina breaks down how this new-look leadership group hopes to rebuild.
6: Step by step, and we're not going to race through it.
16: Johnson preaching patience when it comes to the rebuild.
6: We're going to be very strategic with everything we do. We're going to be aligned with everything we do that, so that we know as a group we are sticking to the vision that was talked about in May of 2026.
16: Daniel Sedin reiterating that point.
17: Three words that we will live by: connected, committed, and purpose. We want to reestablish the connection from top to bottom within this organization. Everything we do, we will operate with intent every day. And that purpose will form people to excel under pressure.
16: He adds, there's a lot of good people that want to do good things for the organization. I'm Sandra Prusina.
33: Coming up next, we got the rest of your sports highlights. News Radio time is 1:13 Mountain, 12:13 Pacific.
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33: Hello, and thanks for joining us. It's May 15th. I'm Tom Hackett. Here's what's making news right now. Another BC public sector union is threatening job action. This time, it's QP 8911, which represents 700 ECOM 911 call takers. As the Independent Investigations Office looks into the death of a woman who fell from the Granville Street Bridge early Wednesday morning, an advocacy group is demanding changes to the structure. And Prime Minister Mark Carney is headed to Alberta today, where he's expected to unveil a major update on the pipeline MOU between Ottawa and Alberta. From Sportsnet Radio, here's Marcus Fitzgerald.
0: The Vegas Golden Knights trio of Mitch Marner, Pavel Dorofeev, and Brett Howden, pretty unstoppable so far in the Stanley Cup playoffs. All three of those players all over the score sheet on Thursday night. The Golden Knights blow out the Ducks in the series finale to win that matchup in six games. So Vegas is off to the conference final, where they meet the Avalanche. The Avalanche have been unbelievable all season long, so it should be a fun matchup in the West. In the Eastern Conference, Nick Suzuki had 3 points. The Canadiens on the road beat the Sabres in Buffalo 6-3. Montreal can wrap that series up at home on Saturday. If they don't, it's back to Buffalo for a Game 7 on Monday night. The Carolina Hurricanes, of course, are waiting. It was a busy day for the Vancouver Canucks. They're not in the Stanley Cup playoffs, as we know. They've got the third overall pick, but a new GM in Ryan Johnson and a new set of presidents of hockey operations. The Sedin twins, Daniel and Henrik, are back. Henrik was asked how he and his brother will split up all those work duties.
1: I think it's very early. This is the first day on the job, and between, I can speak to the, between me and Daniel, I think it's a strength that it is two of us. There won't be any secrets between us. We're going to divide the work we have to do, and I think you'll get more out of every day when there is two of us. That's going to be, I think, a strength of ours.
0: 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Canadian Corey Connors is one back. Nick Taylor is two behind. 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
33: You're listening to News Radio. I'm Tom Hackett. The Alberta legislature has wrapped up its spring session with the UCP pointing to 18 passed bills, but much of the political attention remained fixed on separatism.
23: UCP House Leader Joseph Scow said the government did not create the movement, but is responding to frustrations many Albertans feel towards Ottawa.
24: What is front and center right now, what I'm hearing, what my colleagues are hearing, is the frustration they have after 10 years of Justin Trudeau's Liberal government.
23: Scow also accused the NDP of leading the separatist talk.
24: That is the only thing they're talking about because they have no plan for anything else.
23: NDP leader Nahed Nenshi responded to this claim.
25: What exceptional garbage.
23: He is accusing Premier Daniel Smith of encouraging the movement for political reasons.
25: But the Premier has been pandering to it. She's been feeding it. She wants people to think it's growing because she thinks that that supports her political agenda.
23: The political fight over Alberta's future appears far from over as we wait to see if the question will be included in this fall's referendum. I'm Ariel O'Shea.
33: The Prime Minister says Canada will double its electrical generating capacity by 2050 and plans to amend the clean electricity regulations to help get there.
26: Mark Carney's national electricity strategy aims to double the nation's generating capacity with a potentially big role for gas power plants.
27: The path to affordability is electrification. The path to competitiveness is electrification. The path to net zero is electrification. Electrification underpins everything, our emissions, our environment, our economy.
2: The strategy also aims to link up Canada's electrical grids, as some provincial networks have stronger connections to the United States than to each other. The federal government will also hold consultations over the next 4 months to review and amend the 2024 clean electricity regulations, which some critics said stifled growth. But Carney emphasized Canada's not changing its emissions targets. Shaoli Lee, City News, Ottawa.
3: An analysis by the Public Health Agency of Canada says there's a high risk of measles transmission in this country during the FIFA World Cup. The federal agency completed an infectious disease risk assessment as thousands of players, staff, and fans get set to arrive in Toronto and Vancouver for the event next month. Here's Canadian Press reporter Lisa Laporte.
4: 14 pathogens that could be imported during the games were analyzed. They included avian and swine flu, Mpox, Ebola virus, poliovirus, and measles. Measles is the agency's top source of concern because of how widespread it is around the world and how easily the disease is transmitted through the air.
3: Canada lost its measles elimination status last year after an outbreak persisted for more than a year. Your traffic and weather is coming up next.
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8: From the Rogers Infinity Internet Traffic Center, I'm Ryan Littemark. In Surrey, there's some road work on 152nd and 64th Avenue. Just like last night, northbound 152nd is blocked off. That's until 5 a.m. There's also work on 16th Avenue at 172nd Street. Traffic is being directed by a set of lights, and so it is busy in both directions for 16th. That's ongoing until 5 a.m. as well. Queensboro Bridge, they've been doing that work for months, and it's maintenance again, down to one lane each way till 5 a.m. Langley has crews working on Highway 1 right by the 232nd Street exit, so it does get busy for the freeway both directions overnight. And the Arthur Lang Bridge, there's road work overnight northbound mid-span, should be wrapped up by the rush. And now from the 1130 News Radio Weather Center, overnight, cloudy with some showers and a low of 10. For Friday, cloudy and cool for most of the day. Rainy periods and a high of 12. Saturday, mostly cloudy early with a few scattered showers. Increasing sunshine by the afternoon and a high of 14. Sunday, it'll be nice and sunny and a high of 17. And Monday, more sunshine and a high of 18.
3: You're listening to News Radio. I'm Tom Hackett. The Carney government is putting an emphasis on diplomacy with Persian Gulf countries, seeking not just investment, but also partnership in fields like technology and defense. University of Ottawa professor Thomas Juneau, who specializes in the region, says Canada has neglected the Gulf region for years, even as peer countries seek closer ties.
14: Under the Trudeau government, the Persian Gulf, that region, was much less of a priority. It had been a priority under the Harper government, but then was largely neglected for about 10 years.
3: Juneau says beyond energy wealth, Gulf countries have made strides in green technology and artificial intelligence. President Donald Trump and Chinese President Xi Jinping are set to hold the second round of talks on the final day of a high-stakes summit in Beijing before Trump returns to the U.S. Throughout Trump's visit, Russia has launched massive aerial attacks against Ukraine, a topic expected to come up in Beijing. Speaking Wednesday to ABC News, Democratic Senator Alyssa Slotkin of Michigan said she thinks the war in Iran is helping Moscow.
15: Certainly, the Russians are happy to see the United States engaged and bogged down in the Middle East, and they think that everyone's attention is somewhere else, so this is their opportunity to really double down on attacking Ukraine. It's been significant.
3: A disturbing incident caught on camera in Hawaii. Witnesses recorded a man throwing a large rock at a seal swimming near shore. That tourist was able to return to his home in Washington State despite being questioned by authorities.
33: Now he's been arrested. ABC's Melissa Adan has the story.
5: 38-year-old tourist Igor Litvinchuk in Maui watching the seal that locals have named Lonnie swimming close to shore, hurling that rock as the seal rears up out of the water. Another video showing him being detained and questioned, but later released.
33: We're told Litvinchuk was arrested Wednesday near Seattle and charged with violating the Endangered Species Act. He faces thousands of dollars in fines and 2 years jail time if convicted. People around the U.S. are hopeful for an experimental drug that has shown very promising results, which may give some pancreatic cancer patients more time. It's not FDA approved, but more doctors around the country can now use the drug to help eligible patients after the FDA granted it expanded access earlier this month. Dr. Brandon Huffman, a medical oncologist at Dana-Farber Cancer Institute, tells ABC News the drug could replace chemotherapy as a pancreatic cancer treatment.
6: It's a targeted therapy, and the early trial data that were just published in the New England Journal of Medicine showed that it's well tolerated, it's a once-a-day pill, and it really works.
33: Dr. Huffman helped carry out the clinical trial. Your business news is coming up next.
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20: This is a Bloomberg Money Minute. Today, the market turns its collective attention to industrial output. Bloomberg Economics thinks the April measure of U.S. industrial production, which tracks manufacturing, mining, and utilities, will show a small 0.2% increase following a 0.5% drop in March, with vehicle production helping account for the rise. Energy extraction activity appeared to fall in April despite elevated global oil prices, perhaps due to more substantive attempts to negotiate an enduring U.S.-Iran ceasefire. Electricity output also appears to have declined during the month. A luxury goods company is selling one of its many recognizable brands to a more diversified owner. LVMH, owner of such brands as Louis Vuitton, Tiffany, and Dom Perignon, is handing over Marc Jacobs, which it's owned since 1997, to WHP Global. Financial terms of the sale have not been disclosed. WHP owns such brands as Vera Wang, Bonobos, and a controlling interest in Toys R Us. Andrew O'Day, Bloomberg Radio.
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33: The U.S. Supreme Court this week ruled to preserve access by mail to the most commonly used abortion drug. ABC's Devin Dwyer covers the Supreme Court, explains what's at stake.
0: the Supreme Court preserving broad access to mifepristone by telehealth, meaning doctors can issue prescriptions electronically and then allow women to pick up the pill either at a pharmacy or receive it by mail. That's been the status quo in this country for the past 5 years. More than one in four women who seek abortions do get prescriptions for that medication via telehealth, according to the ACLU, and mifepristone is the most commonly used form of medication abortion in the United States.
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3: Hello, and thanks for joining us. It's May 15th. I'm Tom Hackett. Here's what's making news right now. Another BC public sector union is threatening job action. This time it's QP 8911. City of Vancouver's Integrity Commissioner has asked Mayor Ken Sim to apologize to Councillor Sean Orr. Prime Minister Mark Carney will be in Alberta today for what's being described as a major announcement.
2: Premier Smith calls it undemocratic, but we are hearing from an expert who says the court ruling on the separation petition is necessarily undemocratic.
4: 9 seasons of operation, 4 trips to the Western Conference Final for the Vegas Golden Knights. The Montreal Canadiens a win away from advancing to round 3 in the East. Sports at 45.
3: We've got all those stories and even a whole lot more coming your way in just 60 seconds. But first, at your ones, we got your traffic and weather

0: He says he agrees the ruling's undemocratic, but says that such judicial review is necessary to ensure governments don't overreach. As for how separatists feel about it, this is Corey Morgan, founder of the Independence Party.
1: Throwing what feels to be a roadblock in front of an exercise that is just a simple petitioning to hold a referendum. 7,000 volunteers who registered and worked a long time are not going to take this lightly. They're more inspired than ever now to push for independence, however they may have to.
0: I'm Darren Rathwell.
2: Prime Minister Mark Carney will be in Alberta today for what's being described as a major announcement tied to the federal-provincial pipeline memorandum of understanding.
3: Our partnership with Alberta demonstrates the value of working together to solve multiple challenges.
4: The deal builds on a broader climate and energy partnership between Ottawa and Alberta, including stronger carbon pricing, methane regulations, and progress on the Pathways project. Prime Minister Carney says the project is a prerequisite for any new pipeline, with a clear message: no pathways, no pipeline.
3: The intention of the MOU has been that Alberta would advance, that there will be a private sector proponent for the pipeline, that there are multiple preconditions for that pipeline.
4: Alberta has also committed to cutting methane emissions by 75% over the next decade. Details of a new implementation agreement are expected tomorrow. I'm Shilpa Downton.
2: The proposed expansion of a major liquefied natural gas export terminal in Kitimat is one step closer. And Premier David Eby couldn't be happier. The province, the feds, and LNG Canada have agreed to push ahead to make LNG Canada Phase 2 a reality. The Premier says if everything falls into place, it'll be a game changer.
5: If this project reaches final investment decision, it will make a material difference in Canada's GDP. It will make a material difference in the value of the Canadian dollar for businesses that have to buy equipment from overseas.
2: Phase 2 of the project was referred to the feds as part of the new nation-building project file aimed at helping Canada deal with the impacts of our trade war with the U.S. Saying they save lives by providing time for first responders to intervene, Crisis Center BC says it's time to equip the Granville Street Bridge with suicide prevention barriers. Executive Director Stacey Ashton has issued a letter to the City of Vancouver criticizing Council's decision to remove funding for the barriers from its 2027-2030 budget plan. She says this week Vancouver witnessed the consequences of that decision. On Tuesday, Vancouver police officers were called to the Granville Street Bridge to try to talk a woman off the outer railing. She fell to her death about 8 hours later. The Independent Investigations Office is looking into whether the woman's death was the result of any police action or inaction. It's 40 minutes after the hour. Coming up in just 60 seconds, we'll have a look at your traffic and weather forecast. 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
8: The Rogers Xfinity Internet Traffic Center. I'm Ryan Littemark. In Surrey, there's some road work on 152nd at 64th Avenue. Just like last night, northbound 152nd is blocked off. That's until 5 a.m. There's also work on 16th Avenue at 172nd Street. Traffic is being directed by a set of lights, and so it is busy in both directions for 16th. That's ongoing till 5 a.m. as well. Queensboro Bridge, they've been doing that work for months, and it's maintenance again, down to one lane each way till 5 a.m. Langley has crews working on Highway 1 right by the 232nd Street Street exit. So it does get busy for the freeway both directions overnight. And the Arthur Lang Bridge, there's road work overnight northbound mid-span, should be wrapped up by the rush. And now from the 1130 News Radio Weather Center, overnight, cloudy with some showers and a low of 10 for Friday. Cloudy and cool for most of the

0: day. Rainy periods and a high of 12. Saturday, mostly cloudy early with a few scattered showers. Increasing sunshine by the afternoon and a high of 14. Sunday, it'll be nice and sunny and a high of 17. And Monday, more sunshine and a high of 18.
1: Two people are dead after a small plane slammed into a home in Ohio. And hours earlier, first responders rushed to a similar scene in New Mexico when an aircraft went down there. ABC's Trevor Ault has details on both incidents.
2: Authorities say two people on board that plane were killed. The tail of the plane wedged in the wreckage of the home hours after a medical transport plane crashed in the mountains of New Mexico, leaving four people dead and igniting a wildfire. Authorities say the small propeller plane took off from Roswell, carrying four crew members and medical personnel around midnight. It lost communications, vanishing from radar, then crashed.
1: The residents of the home survived. The people on board the small plane did not. Coming up next, we got all your sports highlights. News radio time is 1:43 Mountain, 12:43 Pacific.
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1: Hello, and thanks for joining us. It's May 15th. I'm Tom Hackett. Here's what's making news right now. A union representing more than 700 emergency communications professionals in BC says members have voted 95% in favor of strike action. The Surrey Teachers Association is drawing attention to what it calls a budget that reflects a continued pattern of underfunding that forces impossible choices that ultimately harm students. Prime Minister Mark Carney will be in Alberta today for what's being described as a major announcement tied to the federal-provincial pipeline memorandum of understanding. From Sportsnet Radio, here's Marcus Fitzgerald.
6: The Vegas Golden Knights have been a National Hockey League franchise for 9 years. They've made the conference finals now four times in those 9 years. Oh, and also have a Stanley Cup to show for it. That's a lot of success in the first decade, and there could be more to come. The Golden Knights eliminating the Anaheim Ducks with a blowout victory in Game 6. Mitch Marner, Pavel Dorofeev, and Brett Howden, those players once again all over the score sheet for John Tortorella's crew. So it'll be Vegas and Colorado in the Western Conference Final. The Montreal Canadiens are hoping to get to the Eastern Conference Final. They're one win away from accomplishing that goal. They can close it out at home in Game 6 on Saturday after Nick Suzuki put up 3 points in Buffalo, a 6-3 win over the Sabres. The Habs were full value for the W in that crucial game away from home. So that's coming up on Saturday. If they don't get it done on Saturday, it's back to Buffalo for a seventh game on Monday night. News out of Vancouver, the hockey club introducing its new brain trust, Ryan Johnson, a GM, Henrik and Daniel Sedin operating as co-presidents of hockey operations. As for Ryan Johnson, they're aware of the work ahead, but they don't want to rush any rebuild.
7: We're not going to race through it. We're going to be very strategic with everything we do. We're going to be aligned with everything we do that so that we know as a group, we are sticking to the vision that was talked about in May of 2026 and not ever get outside of that vision. And I think if we stick to that, we do it correctly and we have the right people, the right leadership, in the right environment here consistently every day, there's no doubt in our minds that we will take the steps to get to where we want to go.
6: Sports at 15 and 45 past every hour, anytime. 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
1: You're listening to News Radio. I'm Tom Hackett. The UCP government is calling its spring session a success after passing 18 bills aimed at economic growth, health reforms, and improving education. However, the government's media availability was bombarded with questions around separatism.
13: House Leader Joseph Scal was asked today whether the government would support a separation question going to Albertans.
14: And the separation petition, there are 700,000 Albertans that want to have a conversation about where Canada stands in Confederation. The Premier would not be doing her job if we said, no, you can't have that conversation.
13: NDP leader Nahed Nenshi fired back in a sharp response, accusing the Premier of diverting attention and urging her to change course.
15: How about be the Premier? How about stop deflecting and blaming and insulting your perceived enemies as you get more and more and more isolated from what true Albertans and real Albertans are dealing with every single day?
13: Among the bills passed by the government during the spring session were Bill 18, which limits MAID, Bill 23, which would end daylight savings, and Bill 28, which reduces minors' access to sexually explicit material in school libraries. I'm Ariel O'Shea.
1: Prime Minister Mark Carney says his government is working on a national electricity strategy looking to double generating capacity over the next 25 years.
16: By 2050, Canada will need twice as much electricity as it generates now. And the Prime Minister says he has a plan to get us there.
17: The ultimate aim is to affordably transition to a low emission, ultimately net zero economy that's more competitive, more independent, more reliable power system. That's the goal.
16: But some are wary of expanding the role of gas power plants. The Canadian Climate Institute says if gas plants are only used to fill in during peak hours, the emissions impact could be small. However, Conservative leader Pierre Poilievre says this is just a re-announcement of existing Liberal policy, arguing electrical costs have only gone up for Canadians.
18: He re-announced the same electricity plan that the Liberals have used over the last decade to jack up the cost of power bills by 35% and give us the first electricity shortage in our country's history. We had to import American electricity just to keep the lights on.
16: Shaoli Lee, City News, Ottawa.
1: Sex workers in Montreal are calling for a general strike during Canadian Grand Prix weekend.
19: The Sex Work Autonomous Committee says its demands include an end to the nightly fees dancers have to pay to work in clubs. Sex workers also want to be considered employees of their workplaces instead of self-employed workers, a status in Quebec that offers few labor rights or protections. The committee says going on strike May 23rd during one of the biggest tourist weekends in Montreal will help to exert maximum pressure on club owners. Grand Prix weekend starts May 22nd with race day on May 24th. Lisa Laporte, The Canadian Press.
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0: from the Rogers Xfinity Internet Traffic Center, I'm Ryan Littlemark. It's another busy one around the Queensboro Bridge. This maintenance they've been doing for the last few months. It's down to one lane each way till 5 a.m., so really busy for 91A from Housen off of Stewartson Way. Langley has overnight crews working on the number one for the 232nd Street exit, so a little bit busy for the freeway both directions. There's construction in Surrey on 152nd at 64th Avenue, just like last night. Northbound 152nd is blocked off until 5 a.m. Arthur Lang Bridge, there's roadwork there overnight to northbound mid-span. That should be wrapped up before the morning rush. And anything else that's happening, you can always let us know hands-free to Star 1130. Now from the 1130 News Radio Weather Center, overnight cloudy with showers and a low of 10. Friday, cloudy and cool. Rainy periods throughout the day. High of 12. Saturday, mostly cloudy, scattered showers, then sunshine by the afternoon and a high of 14. Sunday, quite comfortable, sunny and a high of 17. Monday, it'll be mostly sunny, increasing cloud by late afternoon and a high of 18.
2: You're listening to News Radio. I'm Tom Hackett. President Donald Trump and Chinese President Xi Jinping are set to hold the second round of talks on the final day of a high-stakes summit in Beijing before Trump returns to the U.S. Throughout Trump's visit, Russia has launched massive aerial attacks against Ukraine. ABC News contributor John Cohen says Russia is taking advantage of the summit and the war in Iran to up its attacks.
3: It will leverage international events that they view can distract attention from what they're doing to continue to carry out their cyber and kinetic actions against Ukraine.
2: Mike Waltz, the U.S. ambassador to the United Nations, says the Trump administration is pledging additional funding for humanitarian aid, telling reporters the money will be earmarked for victims of natural disasters, famine, and people who are truly in critical need.
23: We are thrilled today, again, with Undersecretary Lewin and Undersecretary General Fletcher to announce an additional $1.8 billion in humanitarian funding. These funds will save more lives around the world, but also drive forward the reforms that we've put in place for efficiency, accountability, and lasting impact.
2: A disturbing incident caught on camera in Hawaii. Witnesses recorded a man throwing a large rock at a seal swimming near shore. That seal, locals named Lonnie, is a regular to the Hawaiian shoreline. That tourist, named Igor Litvinchuk, was able to return to his home state of Washington despite being questioned by authorities. Now he's been arrested. He faces not only tens of thousands of dollars in fines, but jail time. ABC's Melissa Adan has the story.
24: 38-year-old tourist Igor Litvinchuk, who was visiting Hawaii from Washington State, was arrested Wednesday near Seattle and charged with violating the Endangered Species Act. Prosecutors say the man told witnesses that he was, quote, rich enough to pay the fines.
2: Monk seals like Lonnie are among the most critically endangered marine mammals. There are only about 1,600 remaining in the wild. People around the U.S. are hopeful for an experimental drug that has shown very promising results, which may give some pancreatic cancer patients more time. It's not yet FDA approved, but more doctors around the U.S. can now use the drug to help eligible patients after the FDA granted it expanded access earlier this month. Dr. Brandon Huffman, a medical oncologist at Dana-Farber Cancer Institute, speaking to ABC News, explained how the drug works.
25: The cancer has these little genetic mutations. They're like little light switches. They're turned on, and the cancer is growing. It's spreading. And this drug, it turns off the lights, shrinking the cancer, helping the patients live better and longer.
2: Dr. Huffman helped carry out the clinical trial. Your business news is coming up next.
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6: This is a Bloomberg Money Minute. Rising optimism that the massive corporate spending we've seen on AI may actually pay off has helped Wall Street reach new highs, with the Nasdaq and S&P posting fresh Thursday records and the Dow reclaiming 50,000. And AI optimism could stay in the driver's seat for Friday trading, now that the largest U.S. supplier of semiconductor equipment has issued sales and profit forecasts that far exceeded analyst estimates, fueled by soaring demand for AI computing and memory chips. Applied Materials says revenue will rise to just shy of $9 billion here in the quarter. That is nearly a billion more than analysts forecast, as the dramatic boom in the market for data centers and gear to run AI tasks is pushing demand for semiconductors to new levels. We'll see what AI chipmaker Cerebras has for an encore. In its first day of trading as a public stock, shares jumped 68% after the company raised $5.5 billion in what is so far the year's largest initial public offering. Andrew O'Day, Bloomberg Radio.
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1: A stunning reversal in the murder conviction of Alex Murdaugh, the South Carolina attorney found guilty of killing his wife and younger son in 2021, is now no longer a murder convict. That after the state Supreme Court said the former clerk may have swayed the jury's decision. ABC senior national correspondent Steve Austin Sammy reports from Columbia, South Carolina.
28: Murdaugh is in his 50s and is still serving two concurrent state and federal sentences for his financial crimes that will keep him locked up for 40 years. So prosecutors say that no matter what, he's not getting out of prison anytime soon.
11: Number one for breaking news. 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
1: Hello, and thanks for joining us. It's May 15th. I'm Tom Hackett. Here's what's making news right now. Saying overtime and burnout are big problems, another public sector union announces it has been given a strong strike mandate. A man has been arrested following an attempted child abduction in Chilliwack. Crisis Center BC has issued a letter to the City of Vancouver urging it to install barriers on the Granville Street Bridge as soon as possible after a woman fell from the structure and died this week.
29: A ruling against the separation petition in Alberta is necessarily undemocratic. That's the point of view we're hearing as the province plans to appeal, and we'll hear what the separation camp has to say.
30: The Western Conference final matchup is set. The National Hockey League as the Vegas Golden Knights join the Colorado Avalanche. The Montreal Canadiens a victory away from matching up with the Carolina Hurricanes on the other side. Sports at 15.
1: Stick around. We've got all those stories and even a whole lot more coming your way in just 60 seconds. But first, at your ones, we got your traffic and weather.
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0: Xfinity Internet Traffic Center. I'm Ryan Littemark. In Surrey, there's some road work on 152nd and 64th Avenue. Just like last night, northbound 152nd is blocked off. That's until 5 a.m. There's also work on 16th Avenue at 172nd Street. Traffic is being directed by a set of lights, and so it is busy both directions for 16th. That's ongoing until 5 a.m. as well. Queensboro Bridge, they've been doing that work for months, and it's maintenance again, down to one lane each way till 5 a.m. Langley has crews working on Highway 1 right by the 232nd Street exit, so it does get busy for the freeway both directions overnight. And the Arthur Lang Bridge, there's road work overnight northbound mid-span, should be wrapped up by the rush. And now from the 1130 News Radio Weather Center, overnight, cloudy with some showers and a low of 10. For Friday, cloudy and cool for most of the day. Rainy periods and a high of 12. Saturday, mostly cloudy early with a few scattered showers. Increasing sunshine by the afternoon and a high of 14. Sunday, it'll be nice and sunny and a high of 17. And Monday, more sunshine and a high of 18.
1: Now, for your top stories, just days after the province's nurses announced they had a strong strike mandate, the same mandate has been produced by the people who man 911 call centers. QB8911 says 95% have voted in favor of job action. The union has been stressing working conditions, saying staff have reported high rates of burnout, occupational stress injuries, and excessive hours driven by staff shortages. Before a strike by e-com employees can take place, though, the union and the employer have to agree to essential service levels. Union President Donald Grant says the vote reflects the reality frontline staff are facing every day, noting members are under increasing pressure, and they need an agreement that supports them and stabilizes the system. The employer said it is focused on reaching a fair and sustainable deal that supports employees and their service delivery. A man has been arrested following an attempted child abduction in the Fraser Valley. The RCMP says someone tried to take a 7-year-old girl off the grounds of Chilliwack Central Elementary School Wednesday morning. Mounties say another person witnessed what was happening, stopped it, and took the girl back to the school. Joel McGillis has been charged with kidnapping a person under 16 years of age. Police say there are no links between the suspect and the girl. Crisis Center BC has issued a letter to the City of Vancouver urging it to install barriers on the Granville Street Bridge as soon as possible after a woman fell from the structure and died this week. Executive Director Stacey Ashton says the barriers are proven to save lives, referring to the ones installed on the Burrard Street Bridge in 2017, and adding that the location has not seen a suicide death since. A woman fell from the Granville Bridge early Wednesday morning after hours of negotiations from police that shut down the bridge. The city has removed funding for the barriers from its 2027-2030 capital plan, but says they will reallocate funds for it once senior levels of government commit to funding support for the project. A legal ruling against the separation petition in Alberta is necessarily undemocratic. That, according to a legal expert, as the premier plans to appeal the ruling.
29: Calling it complex, Gerard Kennedy says a ruling on the appeal could go either way. The U of A professor of law says there are points both for and against the ruling, which slams the lack of Indigenous consultation on the petition, the judge declaring it should never have been approved by Elections Alberta. But Kennedy says, on the one hand, the duty to consult doesn't traditionally apply to the chief electoral officer.
12: He's not someone who can be fired by the premier. He's not a traditional executive actor.
29: On the other hand, Kennedy says the chief electoral officer, while implementing the Citizen Initiative Act, in effect acting as a government rep. But to the premier's claim the anti-petition ruling is undemocratic, Kennedy agrees, but says legal reviews are a necessary check on government overreach. Meanwhile, some separatists say the ruling is taking too much control. Corey Morgan is founder of the Independence Party.
13: The judge's ruling did not cool this down a bit. If anything, it inflamed it without doubt and more determination than ever.
29: I'm Darren Rathwell.
1: Prime Minister Mark Carney is headed to Alberta today, where he's expected to unveil a major update on the pipeline MOU between Ottawa and Alberta.
14: Building on our November MOU, Canada and Alberta have recently signed a cooperation agreement to get major infrastructure projects built faster.
27: The agreement ties new pipeline development to climate conditions, including stronger industrial carbon pricing and major emissions reductions.
3: Prime Minister Carney says there will be a private sector proponent for the pipeline, including a number of preconditions.
14: It includes strengthening the carbon market. It includes the methane regulations that the minister helped put in place and have been put in place now. It includes very much the Pathways project moving forward. No pathways, no pipeline. So all those elements moving forward.
3: He says the goal is to transport up to 1 million barrels a day of low emissions Alberta oil to new markets. Meanwhile, Alberta has committed to slashing methane emissions by 75% over the next 10 years. Tomorrow's announcement is expected to include details on how these pieces come together. I'm Shilpa Downton.
1: Premier David Eby says he's hopeful LNG Canada will come to a final investment decision at the end of the year around the company's expansion plans in Kitimat. Eby says if plans go ahead, it'll be the largest private sector investment in Canadian history.
15: We're talking about a group of international companies that are investing hundreds of millions of dollars, progressing towards a final investment decision on a major project that will have a material impact on Canada's GDP.
1: EB Federal Energy Minister Tim Hodgson and LNG Canada President Chris Cooper were in Vancouver to tout a new enhanced cooperation agreement. The Surrey Teachers Association is criticizing the Surrey School Board for cuts it's making in order to balance its 26-27 budget, which was passed Wednesday night. According to the association, two Indigenous helping teacher positions, as well as 27 learning support teacher positions, are being eliminated. Association President Amrit Singh says the budget reflects a continued pattern of underfunding that forces impossible choices that ultimately harm students. Last year, several learning centers were closed due to budget constraints. The Teachers Association is also launching a public petition calling on the province to end its funding of elite private schools. An investigator has found that Vancouver Mayor Ken Sim, quote, misused the influence of his office and harassed a councillor in violation of the council's code of conduct. The investigator's report looked into a complaint made by Councillor Sean Orr in October of last year. Orr's complaint was about a news conference held by Sim at Vancouver City Hall in April of last year, as well as a social media post made by the mayor later in the year that represented Orr as anti-Semitic. During that news conference, Sim suggested Orr was anti-Semitic because of a social media post Orr made back in 2021 saying, quote, city planners are controlled by a secret cabal of Jews. However, the investigation found that holding the press conference was not part of Mayor Sim's duties and that using the influence of his office to personally attack Orr was a misuse of the influence of his office. And Elections BC says it'll issue a recall petition next week against Dallas Brody, giving organizers until July 20th to collect more than 15,000 signatures needed to trigger a by-election in Vancouver, Kolchina. The petition argues Brody is focused more on building her new 1BC party than representing constituents on issues such as affordability, health care, and community services. Brody was elected as a BC Conservative in 2024, but was removed from caucus after former leader John Rustad said she mocked residential school survivors. It's 10 minutes after the hour. Coming up in just 60 seconds, we'll have a look at your traffic and weather forecast. 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
0: from the Rogers Xfinity Internet Traffic Center, I'm Ryan Littlemark. Another busy one around the Queensboro Bridge. This maintenance they've been doing for the last few months. It's down to one lane each way till 5 a.m., so really busy for 91A from Howes and off of Stewartson Way. Langley has overnight crews working on the number one at the 232nd Street exit, so a little bit busy for the freeway both directions. There's construction in Surrey on 152nd at 64th Avenue, just like last night. Northbound 152nd is blocked off until 5 a.m. Arthur Lang Bridge, there's roadwork there overnight in northbound mid-span. That should be wrapped up before the morning rush. And anything else that's happening, you can always let us know hands-free to Star 1130. Now from the 1130 News Radio Weather Center, overnight cloudy with showers and a low of 10. Friday, cloudy and cool. Rainy periods throughout the day. High of 12. Saturday, mostly cloudy, scattered showers, then sunshine by the afternoon and a high of 14. Sunday, quite comfortable, sunny and a high of 17. Monday, it'll be mostly sunny, increasing cloud by late afternoon and a high of 18.
1: A sweeping shakeup in the Canucks front office as the team looks to reset after a turbulent year. Our Sandra Priscina reports Brian Johnson is taking over as general manager, while club legends Daniel and Henrik Sedin step into new roles as co-presidents of hockey operations.
2: One of the key messages from the trio, the fans, and the connection to Vancouver and across BC.
4: Obviously came here as 2 years as a player and been here almost 13 in this position. But the fan base means a lot to me and the two guys beside me, and I think that's a big reason why we're sitting here.
2: As for the rebuild, Johnson not putting a timeline on it, admitting it would be unfair. He says it's about building the environment first, creating a space where players can improve, make mistakes, and have resources. And when asked about the head coach, Johnson sharing it would be unfair to evaluate Adam Foote based on everything that happened this past season. I'm Sandra Prusina.
1: Vancouver police officers turned into conservation officers last week. Officers had to deal with a black bear that was spotted wandering around Grandview Highway and Commercial Drive early last Tuesday morning. They managed to keep it away from people and then called in the real conservation officers. Police say the bear was eventually tranquilized and then shipped off to North Vancouver, where it was released. Coming up next, we got all your sports highlights. News Radio time is 213 Mountain, 113 Pacific.
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1: Hello, and thanks for joining us. It's May 15th. I'm Tom Hackett. Here's what's making news right now. Just days after the province's nurses announced they had a strong strike mandate, the same mandate has been produced by the people who man 911 call centers. QP8911 says 95% have voted in favor of job action. A man has been arrested following an attempted child abduction in the Fraser Valley. The RCMP says someone tried to take a 7-year-old girl off the grounds. And Prime Minister Mark Carney is headed to Alberta today, where he's expected to unveil a major update on the pipeline MOU between Ottawa and Alberta. From Sportsnet Radio, here's Marcus Fitzgerald.
22: The Vegas Golden Knights trio of Mitch Marner, Pavel Dorofeev, and Brett Howden, pretty unstoppable so far in the Stanley Cup playoffs. All three of those players all over the score sheet on Thursday night. The Golden Knights blow out the Ducks in the series finale to win that matchup in 6 games. So Vegas is off to the conference final, where they meet the Avalanche. The Avalanche have been unbelievable all season long, so it should be a fun matchup in the West. In the Eastern Conference, Nick Suzuki had 3 points. The Canadiens on the road beat the Sabres in Buffalo 6-3. Montreal can wrap that series up at home on Saturday. If they don't, It's back to Buffalo for a Game 7 on Monday night. The Carolina Hurricanes, of course, are waiting. It was a busy day for the Vancouver Canucks. They're not in the Stanley Cup playoffs, as we know. They've got the third overall pick, but a new GM in Ryan Johnson and a new set of presidents of hockey operations. The Sedin twins, Daniel and Henrik, are back. Henrik was asked how he and his brother will split up all those work duties.
7: I think it's very early. This is the first day on the job, and between me and Daniel, I think it's a strength that it is two of us. There won't be any secrets between us. We're going to divide the work we have to do, and I think you'll get more out of every day when there is two of us. That's going to be, I think, a strength of ours.
22: 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Canadian Corey Connors is one back. 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
1: You're listening to News Radio. I'm Tom Hackett. The Alberta legislature has wrapped up its spring session with the UCP pointing to 18 passed bills, but much of the political attention remained fixed on separatism.
23: UCP House Leader Joseph Scow said the government did not create the movement, but is responding to frustrations many Albertans feel towards Ottawa.
24: What is front and center right now, what I'm hearing, what my colleagues are hearing, is the frustration they have after 10 years of Justin Trudeau's Liberal government.
23: Scow also accused the NDP of leading the separatist talk.
24: That is the only thing they're talking about because they have no plan for anything else.
23: NDP leader Nahed Nenshi responded to this claim.
25: What exceptional garbage.
23: He is accusing Premier Daniel Smith of encouraging the movement for political reasons.
25: But the Premier has been pandering to it. She's been feeding it. She wants people to think it's growing because she thinks that that supports her political agenda.
23: The political fight over Alberta's future appears far from over as we wait to see if the question will be included in this fall's referendum. I'm Ariel O'Shea.
1: The Prime Minister says Canada will double its electrical generating capacity by 2050 and plans to amend the clean electricity regulations to help get there.
26: Mark Carney's national electricity strategy aims to double the nation's generating capacity with a potentially big role for gas power plants.
14: The path to affordability is electrification. The path to competitiveness is electrification. The path to net zero is electrification. Electrification underpins everything, our emissions, our environment, our economy.
26: The strategy also aims to link up Canada's electrical grids, as some provincial networks have stronger connections to the United States than to each other. The federal government will also hold consultations over the next 4 months to review and amend the 2024 clean electricity regulations, which some critics said stifled growth. But Carney emphasized Canada's not changing its emissions targets. Shaoli Lee, City News, Ottawa.
1: An analysis by the Public Health Agency of Canada says there's a high risk of measles transmission in this country during the FIFA World Cup. The federal agency completed an infectious disease risk assessment as thousands of players, staff, and fans get set to arrive in Toronto and Vancouver for the event next month. Here's Canadian Press reporter Lisa Laporte.
28: 14 pathogens that could be imported during the games were analyzed. They included avian and swine flu, Mpox, Ebola virus, poliovirus, and measles. Measles is the agency's top source of concern because of how widespread it is around the world and how easily the disease is transmitted through the air.
1: Canada lost its measles elimination status last year after an outbreak persisted for more than a year. Your traffic and weather is coming up next.
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13: From the Rogers Xfinity Internet Traffic Center, I'm Ryan Littemark. In Surrey, there's some road work on 152nd and 64th Avenue. Just like last night, northbound 152nd is blocked off. That's until 5 a.m. There's also work on 16th Avenue at 172nd Street. Traffic is being directed by a set of lights, and so it is busy in both directions for 16th. That's ongoing until 5 a.m. as well. Queensboro Bridge, they've been doing that work for months, and it's maintenance again, down to one lane each way till 5 a.m. Langley has crews working on Highway 1 right by the 232nd Street exit, so it does get busy for the freeway both directions overnight. And the Arthur Lang Bridge, there's road work overnight northbound mid-span, should be wrapped up by the rush. And now from the 1130 News Radio Weather Center, overnight, cloudy with some showers and a low of 10. For Friday, cloudy and cool for most of the day. Rainy periods and a high of 12. Saturday, mostly cloudy early with a few scattered showers. Increasing sunshine by the afternoon and a high of 14. Sunday, it'll be nice and sunny and a high of 17. And Monday, more sunshine and a high of 18.
1: You're listening to News Radio. I'm Tom Hackett. The Carney government is putting an emphasis on diplomacy with Persian Gulf countries, seeking not just investment, but also partnership in fields like technology and defense. University of Ottawa professor Thomas Juneau, who specializes in the region, says Canada has neglected the Gulf region for years, even as peer countries seek closer ties.
15: Under the Trudeau government, the Persian Gulf, that region, was much less of a priority. It had been a priority under the Harper government, but then was largely neglected for about 10 years.
1: Juneau says beyond energy wealth, Gulf countries have made strides in green technology and artificial intelligence. President Donald Trump and Chinese President Xi Jinping are set to hold the second round of talks on the final day of a high-stakes summit in Beijing before Trump returns to the U.S. Throughout Trump's visit, Russia has launched massive aerial attacks against Ukraine, a topic expected to come up in Beijing. Speaking Wednesday to ABC News, Democratic Senator Alyssa Slotkin of Michigan said she thinks the war in Iran is helping Moscow.
16: Certainly, the Russians are happy to see the United States engaged and bogged down in the Middle East, and they think that everyone's attention is somewhere else, so this is their opportunity to really double down on attacking Ukraine. It's been significant.
1: A disturbing incident caught on camera in Hawaii. Witnesses recorded a man throwing a large rock at a seal swimming near shore. That tourist was able to return to his home in Washington State despite being questioned by authorities. Now he's been arrested. ABC's Melissa Adam has the story.
17: 38-year-old tourist Igor Litvinchuk in Maui watching the seal that locals have named Lonnie swimming close to shore, hurling that rock as the seal rears up out of the water. Another video showing him being detained and questioned, but later released.
1: We're told Litvinchuk was arrested Wednesday near Seattle and charged with violating the Endangered Species Act. He faces thousands of dollars in fines and 2 years jail time if convicted. People around the U.S. are hopeful for an experimental drug that has shown very promising results, which may give some pancreatic cancer patients more time. It's not FDA approved, but more doctors around the country can now use the drug to help eligible patients after the FDA granted it expanded access earlier this month. Dr. Brandon Huffman, a medical oncologist at Dana-Farber Cancer Institute, tells ABC News the drug could replace chemotherapy as a pancreatic cancer treatment.
18: It's a targeted therapy, and the early trial data that were just published in the New England Journal of Medicine showed that it's well tolerated, it's a once-a-day pill, and it really works.
1: Dr. Huffman helped carry out the clinical trial. Your business news is coming up next.
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20: This is a Bloomberg Money Minute. Rising optimism that the massive corporate spending we've seen on AI may actually pay off has helped Wall Street reach new highs, with the Nasdaq and S&P posting fresh Thursday records and the Dow reclaiming 50,000. And AI optimism could stay in the driver's seat for Friday trading, now that the largest U.S. supplier of semiconductor equipment has issued sales and profit forecasts that far exceeded analyst estimates, fueled by soaring demand for AI computing and memory chips. Applied Materials says revenue will rise to just shy of $9 billion here in the quarter. That is nearly $1 billion more than analysts forecast, as the dramatic boom in the market for data centers and gear to run AI tasks is pushing demand for semiconductors to new levels. We'll see what AI chipmaker Cerebras has for an encore. In its first day of trading as a public stock, shares jumped 68% after the company raised $5.5 billion in what is so far the year's largest initial public offering. Andrew O'Day, Bloomberg Radio.
21: 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Oh, my lipstick!
27: I'm sorry, I've got a new one in my bag somewhere.
21: Wait, what? Is that a Dyson vacuum? A Samsung TV? KitchenAid? All that? In your tiny little bag?
27: Yeah, I'm Natalie, a host from TSC. We bring you the best. We obsess over every detail so you get exciting deals every day. 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
1: Alberta staycations remain popular for May-long weekend campers. Michael McNaught is the CEO of the peer-to-peer RV rental marketplace company called RVZ. He says Canadian rentals booked to enter the U.S. dropped from 25% in 2024 to about 6% this year.
33: Again, you're throwing in the mix the fuel costs, cost of living. People are still vacationing. They're vacationing closer to home.
1: McNaught says about 82% of Albertans renting from RVZ are expected to stay in the province, while others are remaining in Canada.
2: 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News Radio.
1: Hello, and thanks for joining us. It's May 15th. I'm Tom Hackett. Here's what's making news right now. Another BC public sector union is threatening job action. The City of Vancouver's Integrity Commissioners asked Mayor Ken Sim to apologize to Councillor Sean Orr. Prime Minister Mark Carney and Alberta Premier Daniel Smith say they'll be in Calgary today to announce the next step in their landmark energy pact.
34: It's a debate over democracy, the Premier calling this week's ruling against the separation petition undemocratic, but some say that's what we need.
0: 9 seasons of operation, 4 trips to the Western Conference Final for the Vegas Golden Knights. The Montreal Canadiens will win away from advancing to round 3 in the East. Sports at 45.
1: We've got all those stories and even a whole lot more coming your way in just 60 seconds. But first, at your ones, we got your traffic and weather.
3: From the Rogers Xfinity Internet Traffic Center, I'm Ryan Littlemark. Another busy one around the Queensboro Bridge. This maintenance they've been doing for the last few months. It's down to one lane each way till 5 a.m., so really busy for 91A from Housen off of Stewartson Way. Langley has overnight crews working on the number 1 bridge, the 232nd Street exit, so a little bit busy for the freeway both directions. There's construction in Surrey on 152nd at 64th Avenue, just like last night. Northbound 152nd is blocked off until 5 a.m. Arthur Lang Bridge, there's roadwork there overnight, and northbound mid-span. That should be wrapped up before the morning rush. And anything else that's happening, you can always let us know hands-free to Star 1130. Now from the 1130 News Radio Weather Center, overnight cloudy with showers and a low of 10. Friday, cloudy and cool, rainy periods throughout the day, high of 12. Saturday, mostly cloudy, scattered showers, then sunshine by the afternoon and a high of 14. Sunday, quite comfortable, sunny and a high of 17. Monday, it'll be mostly sunny, increasing cloud by late afternoon and a high of 18.
1: Now, for your top stories, another BC public sector union is threatening job action. This time, it's QP8911, which represents 700 ECOM 911 call takers. The union is announcing it now has a 95% strike mandate. But before a 72-hour strike notice can be issued, the union and the employer have to agree to essential service levels. The vote comes after the union said it had not been able to reach a new contract after months of negotiations with workers seeking higher pay, improved staffing levels, and health supports. The news comes just days after the BC Nurses Union announced it had been given a 98% mandate to take strike action. A man has been arrested following an attempted child abduction in Chilliwack. Mounties were called out to Chilliwack Central Elementary School just as classes began Wednesday morning. Witnesses say a person wearing a bunny-like mask tried to take a 7-year-old girl from the school grounds, but someone intervened. The child was uninjured. Joel McGillis has been charged with kidnapping a person under 16 years of age. As the Independent Investigations Office looks into the death of a woman who fell from the Granville Street Bridge early Wednesday morning, an advocacy group is demanding changes on the bridge. Vancouver police officers were called to the structure during the rush hour on Tuesday after getting reports of a woman standing on the outside railing. Despite talking with a woman for hours, she fell and was killed. Crisis Center BC says the bridge is in need of a suicide barrier. Executive Director Stacey Ashton points to the addition of a similar barrier on the Burrard Street Bridge, where she says there have been no suicide deaths since it was installed in 2017. The Granville Street Bridge was scheduled to get the barriers, but funding was rescinded. Prime Minister Mark Carney and Alberta Premier Daniel Smith say they'll be in Calgary today to announce the next step in their landmark energy pact. The memorandum of understanding signed last year saw the two governments commit to a number of steps to eventually have a bitumen pipeline built to the West Coast. Carney gave a few details about it yesterday.
7: It's an agreement, so we all agree on this, that there are multiple preconditions for that pipeline moving forward. It includes strengthening the carbon market. It includes the methane regulations that the minister helped put in place and have been put in place now. It includes very much the Pathways project moving forward. No pathways, no pipelines, so all those elements moving forward.
1: A source with knowledge of the discussions has said the two leaders are expected to announce an industrial carbon emission price of $130 per ton by 2040. Last year, Alberta froze its price at $95 per ton. One of BC's nation-building projects is another step closer. LNG Canada Phase 2 in Kitimat has been moved ahead with an agreement between the province, the feds, and LNG Canada. Premier David Eby says the proposed expansion is important to the Canadian and BC economy as our trade war with the U.S. rages on.
8: Our reality as a country and as a province is that we have to stand on our own 2 feet and use our resources and our advantages to build up this province and this country for all Canadians.
1: The project still needs what's called a final investment decision, which is expected by the end of the year. Ontario's top court is expected to release its decision today in the case of former fashion mogul Peter Nygaard.
9: Nygaard was convicted of four counts of sexual assault in 2023 and sentenced to 11 years in prison. The charges stemmed from allegations dating from the 1980s until the mid-2000s. Multiple women, one of whom was 16 years old at the time of the offense, accused Nygaard of sexually assaulting them at his company's headquarters in Toronto. Nygaard is asking the appeal court to quash his conviction or set it aside and order a new trial. He's also seeking to have his sentence reduced. Diana Mussina, The Canadian Press.
1: Canadian public health officials aren't taking any chances. More than two dozen people across the country are being contacted to monitor for symptoms because they shared flights with someone with antivirus.
10: Canada's top doctor says there are 26 passengers from across the country who

0: private schools. Right now, Group 2 independent schools receive only 35% of the per-student funding that public schools receive. Association President Amrit Singh says, at a time when public schools are being asked to do more with less, it's indefensible that taxpayer dollars are supporting private institutions that can selectively enroll students and charge tens of thousands of dollars in tuition. The association is also criticizing the Surrey School District's 26-27 budget, which was passed Wednesday. Singh says the district is eliminating two Indigenous helping teacher positions, as well as 27 learning support teacher positions. A report for the City of Vancouver's Integrity Commissioner has asked Mayor Ken Sim to apologize to Councillor Sean Orr. It stems from Sim's suggestions that Orr was anti-Semitic and supported terrorism for taking part in a pro-Palestinian rally. The mayor made the comments at a news conference more than a year ago and then on social media a few months later. If Sim refuses to apologize within 2 weeks, council will be asked to send a letter of reprimand to the mayor for his harassment of the Cope councillor. Sim is rejecting the report, saying he's done nothing wrong. The province, the city, First Nations, and the Crown Corporation that runs BC Place are joining forces to find ways to keep the Vancouver Whitecaps in town. Asta Pandekanon tells us the group met Wednesday to discuss how they plan to do that.
1: Minister of Jobs and Economic Growth Ravi Kalon tells us that the meeting they had was positive.
2: We talked about a whole host of other ideas around a potential investor, what they may look like, what they may want as far as a new stadium, and what are the conditions we can create for someone to come in to do that.
1: Kalon says they can't control who buys the team, but they're going to need to find more sponsors to come support the team. A couple of weeks ago, an American investor group with deep pockets made a formal bid to buy the Vancouver Whitecaps. I'm Asta Pandekanon.
0: It's 40 minutes after the hour. Coming up in just 60 seconds, we'll have a look at your traffic and weather forecast. 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
6: From the Rogers Xfinity Internet Traffic Center, I'm Ryan Littemark. In Surrey, there's some road work on 152nd and 64th Avenue, just like last night. Northbound 152nd is blocked off. That's until 5 a.m. There's also work on 16th Avenue at 172nd Street. Traffic is being directed by a set of lights, and so it is busy in both directions for 16th. That's ongoing until 5 a.m. as well. Queensboro Bridge, they've been doing that work for months, and it's maintenance again, down to one lane each way till 5 a.m. Langley has crews working on Highway 1 right by the 232nd Street exit, so it does get busy for the freeway both directions overnight. And the Arthur Lang Bridge, there's road work overnight northbound mid-span, should be wrapped up by the rush. And now from the 1130 News Radio Weather Center, overnight, cloudy with some showers and a low of 10. For Friday, cloudy and cool for most of the day. Rainy periods and a high of 12. Saturday, mostly cloudy early with a few scattered showers. Increasing sunshine by the afternoon and a high of 14. Sunday, it'll be nice and sunny and a high of 17. And Monday, more sunshine and a high of 18.
0: It's a major shift at the top of the Vancouver Canucks as the club turns the page following a last-place finish. Ryan Johnson is the new general manager, while franchise icons Daniel and Henrik Sedin take on expanded roles as co-presidents of hockey operations. Our center, Priscina, breaks down how this new-look leadership group hopes to rebuild.
7: Step by step, and we're not going to race through it.
8: Johnson preaching patience when it comes to the rebuild.
7: We're going to be very strategic with everything we do. We're going to be aligned with everything we do so that we know as a group we are sticking to the vision that was talked about in May of 2026.
8: Daniel Sedin reiterating that point.
9: Three words that we will live by: connected, committed, and purpose. We want to raise that.

0: Establish the connection from top to bottom within this organization. Everything we do, we will operate with intent every day. And that purpose will form people to excel under pressure.
1: He adds there's a lot of good people that want to do good things for the organization. I'm Sandra Perusina.
2: Satyar Shah with Canucks Central on Sportsnet 650 says it was interesting to hear the Sedins and Johnson talk a lot about the team's culture. He says it's obvious that's been a problem.
3: Clearly, it was a lot worse than they let on earlier. And the thing that really stood out from what Daniel and Henrik both said they want to create an environment where fans can be proud to be Canuck fans again. People can be proud of being Canuck fans yet again.
2: Sat says it was nice to hear the Sedins promise that players will be allowed to grow without worrying that others will point fingers at them for failing. Coming up next, we got the rest of your sports highlights. News Radio time is 2:43 Mountain, 1:43 Pacific.
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2: Hello, and thanks for joining us. It's May 15th. I'm Tom Hackett. Here's what's making news right now. Another BC public sector union is threatening job action. This time it's QB 8911, which represents 700 ECOM 911 call takers. As the Independent Investigations Office looks into the death of a woman who fell from the Granville Street Bridge, an advocacy group is demanding changes to the structure. And Prime Minister Mark Carney is headed to Alberta today, where he's expected to unveil a major update on the pipeline MOU between Ottawa and Alberta. From Sportsnet Radio, here's Marcus Fitzgerald.
7: The Vegas Golden Knights have been a National Hockey League franchise for 9 years. They've made the conference finals now 4 times in those 9 years. Oh, and also have a Stanley Cup to show for it. That's a lot of success in the first decade, and there could be more to come. The Golden Knights eliminating the Anaheim Ducks with a blowout victory in Game 6. Mitch Marner, Pavel Dorofeev, and Brett Howden, those players once again all over the score sheet for John Tortorella's crew. So it'll be Vegas and Colorado in the Western Conference Final. The Montreal Canadiens are hoping to get to the Eastern Conference Final. They're one win away from accomplishing that goal. They can close it out at home in Game 6 on Saturday after Nick Suzuki put up 3 points in Buffalo, a 6-3 win over the Sabres. The Habs were full value for the W in that crucial game away from home. So that's coming up on Saturday. If they don't get it done on Saturday, it's back to Buffalo for a 7th game on Monday night. News out of Vancouver, the hockey club introducing its new brain trust, Ryan Johnson, a GM, Henrik and Daniel Sedin operating as co-presidents of hockey operations. As for Ryan Johnson, they're aware of the work ahead, but they don't want to rush any rebuild.
8: We're not going to race through it. We're going to be very strategic with everything we do. We're going to be aligned with everything we do so that we know, as a group, we are sticking to the vision that was talked about in May of 2026 and not ever get outside of that vision. And I think if we stick to that, we do it correctly, and we have the right people, the right leadership, and the right environment here consistently every day, there's no doubt in our minds that we will take the steps to get to where we want to go.
7: Sports at 15 and 45 past every hour, anytime. 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
2: You're listening to News Radio. I'm Tom Hackett. The UCP government is calling its spring session a success after passing 18 bills aimed at economic growth, health reforms, and improving education. However, the government's media availability was bombarded with questions around separatism.
11: House Leader Joseph Scal was asked today whether the government would support a separation question going to Albertans.
12: And the separation petition, there are 700,000 Albertans that want to have a conversation about where Canada stands in Confederation. The Premier would not be doing her job if we said, no, you can't have that conversation.
11: NDP leader Nahed Nenshi fired back in a sharp response, accusing the Premier of diverting attention and urging her to change course.
13: How about be the Premier? How about stop deflecting and blaming and insulting your perceived enemies as you get more and more and more isolated from what true Albertans and real Albertans are dealing with every single day?
11: Among the bills passed by the government during the spring session were Bill 18, which limits MAID, Bill 23, which would end daylight savings, and Bill 28, which reduces minors' access to sexually explicit material in school libraries. I'm Ariel O'Shea.
2: Prime Minister Mark Carney says his government is working on a national electricity strategy looking to double generating capacity over the next 25 years.
14: By 2050, Canada will need twice as much electricity as it generates now. And the Prime Minister says he has a plan to get us there.
15: The ultimate aim is to affordably transition to a low emission, ultimately net zero economy that's more competitive, more independent, more reliable power system. That's the goal.
14: But some are wary of expanding the role of gas power plants. The Canadian Climate Institute says if gas plants are only used to fill in during peak hours, the emissions impact could be small. However, Conservative leader Pierre Poilievre says this is just a re-announcement of existing Liberal policy, arguing electrical costs have only gone up for Canadians.
16: He re-announced the same electricity plan that the Liberals have used over the last decade to jack up the cost of power bills by 35% and give us the first electricity shortage in our country's history. We had to import American electricity just to keep the lights on.
14: Shaoli Lee, City News, Ottawa.
2: Sex workers in Montreal are calling for a general strike during Canadian Grand Prix weekend.
17: The Sex Work Autonomous Committee says its demands include an end to the nightly fees dancers have to pay to work in clubs. Sex workers also want to be considered employees of their workplaces instead of self-employed workers, a status in Quebec that offers few labor rights or protections. The committee says going on strike May 23rd during one of the biggest tourist weekends in Montreal will help to exert maximum pressure on club owners. Grand Prix weekend starts May 22nd with race day on May 24th. Lisa Laporte, The Canadian Press.
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20: From the the Rogers Xfinity Internet Traffic Center. I'm Ryan Littlemark. Another busy one around the Queensboro Bridge. This maintenance they've been doing for the last few months. It's down to one lane each way till 5 a.m., so really busy for 91A from Howes and off of Stewartson Way. Langley has overnight crews working on the number one bridge, the 232nd Street exit, so a little bit busy for the freeway both directions. There's construction in Surrey on 152nd at 64th Avenue, just like last night. Northbound 152nd is blocked off until 5 a.m. Arthur Lang Bridge, there's roadwork there overnight, and northbound mid-span. That should be wrapped up before the morning rush. And anything else that's happening, you can always let us know hands-free to Star 1130. Now from the 1130 News Radio Weather Center, overnight cloudy with showers and a low of 10. Friday, cloudy and cool. Rainy periods throughout the day, a high of 12. Saturday, mostly cloudy, scattered showers, then sunshine by the afternoon and a high of 14. Sunday, quite comfortable, sunny and a high of 17. Monday, it'll be mostly sunny, increasing cloud by late afternoon and a high of 18.
21: You're listening to News Radio. I'm Tom Hackett. President Donald Trump and Chinese President Xi Jinping are set to hold the second round of talks on the final day of a high-stakes summit in Beijing before Trump returns to the U.S. Throughout Trump's visit, Russia has launched massive aerial attacks against Ukraine. ABC News contributor John Cohen says Russia is taking advantage of the summit and the war in Iran to up its attacks.
22: It will leverage international events that they view can distract attention from what they're doing to continue to carry out their cyber and kinetic actions against Ukraine.
21: Mike Waltz, the U.S. ambassador to the United Nations, says the Trump administration is pledging additional funding for humanitarian aid, telling reporters the money will be earmarked for victims of natural disasters, famine, and people who are truly in critical need.
23: We are thrilled today, again, with Undersecretary Lewin and Undersecretary General Fletcher to announce an additional $1.8 billion in humanitarian funding. These funds will save more lives around the world, but also drive forward the reforms that we've put in place for efficiency, accountability, and lasting impact.
21: A disturbing incident caught on camera in Hawaii. Witnesses recorded a man throwing a large rock at a seal swimming near shore. That seal, locals named Lonnie, is a regular to the Hawaiian shoreline. That tourist, named Igor Litvinchuk, was able to return to his home state of Washington despite being questioned by authorities. Now he's been arrested. He faces not only tens of thousands of dollars in fines, but jail time. ABC's Melissa Adan has the story.
24: 38-year-old tourist Igor Litvinchuk, who was visiting Hawaii from Washington State, was arrested Wednesday near Seattle and charged with violating the Endangered Species Act. Prosecutors say the man told witnesses that he was, quote, rich enough to pay the fines.
21: Monk seals like Lonnie are among the most critically endangered marine mammals. There are only about 1,600 remaining in the wild. People around the U.S. are hopeful for an experimental drug that has shown very promising results, which may give some pancreatic cancer patients more time. It's not yet FDA approved, but more doctors around the U.S. can now use the drug to help eligible patients after the FDA granted it expanded access earlier this month. Dr. Brandon Huffman, a medical oncologist at Dana-Farber Cancer Institute, speaking to ABC News, explained how the drug works.
25: The cancer has these little genetic mutations. They're like little light switches. They're turned on, and the cancer is growing. It's spreading. And this drug, it turns off the lights, shrinking the cancer, helping the patients live better and longer.
21: Dr. Huffman helped carry out the clinical trial. Your business news is coming up next.
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1: This is a Bloomberg Money Minute. Consumers are still shopping, just not like we were before the Iran war began. Retail sales rose last month, up 0.5% from the month prior, a sign that high gas prices may have pushed some consumers to pull back on their spending elsewhere. But that increase gave Wall Street a little bit of a lift today, along with renewed demand for anything related to AI. And with that, the Nasdaq and the S&P notch fresh record closing highs. The Dow is back above the 50,000 mark. At the close, the Dow was up 370 points, the Nasdaq up 233, the S&P added 57, and oil was flat at close at $101 a barrel. Honda recording its first ever annual loss last fiscal year, $2.7 billion. That's due to the cost of making electric engine vehicles, ones that didn't sell well at all. And a group of private equity investors is planning to acquire a 25% stake in the NFL's Las Vegas Raiders. NFL owners still have to approve that sale. Tom Busby, Bloomberg Radio.
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2: Hello, and thanks for joining us. It's May 15th. I'm Tom Hackett. Here's what's making news right now. The people who answer our emergency calls are in favor of walking off the job, with their union releasing the results of a strike vote. Chilliwack RCMP say a man has been arrested in connection with an attempted child abduction. Prime Minister Mark Carney will be in Alberta today for what's being described as a major announcement.
30: Premier Smith calls it undemocratic, but we are hearing from an expert who says the court ruling on the separation petition is necessarily undemocratic.
31: The Western Conference final matchup is set. National Hockey League as the Vegas Golden Knights join the Colorado Avalanche. The Montreal Canadiens a victory away from matching up with the Carolina Hurricanes on the other side. Sports at 15.
2: 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But first, at your ones, we got your traffic and weather.
20: The Rogers Xfinity Internet Traffic Center. I'm Ryan Littemark. In Surrey, there's some road work on 152nd at 64th Avenue. Just like last night, northbound 152nd is blocked off. That's until 5 a.m. There's also work on 16th Avenue at 172nd Street. Traffic is being directed by a set of lights, and so it is busy both directions for 16th. That's ongoing until 5 a.m. as well. Queensboro Bridge, they've been doing that work for months, and it's maintenance again, down to one lane each way till 5 a.m. Langley has crews working on Highway 1 right by the 232nd Street exit, so it does get busy for the freeway both directions overnight. And the Arthur Lang Bridge, there's road work overnight northbound mid-span, should be wrapped up by the rush. And now from the 1130 News Radio Weather Center, overnight, cloudy with some showers and a low of 10. For Friday, cloudy and cool for most of the day, rainy periods and a high of 12. Saturday, mostly cloudy early with a few scattered showers, increasing sunshine by the afternoon and a high of 14. Sunday, it'll be nice and sunny and a high of 17. And Monday, more sunshine and a high of 18.
2: Now, for your top story is a union representing more than 700 emergency communications professionals in BC says members have voted 95% in favor of strike action. QP8911 says the result underscores growing concerns about staffing, workload, and long-term sustainability of the 911 system. It says once the process to negotiate the essential services order with ECOM is complete, the workers would be in a legal strike position. The vote comes after the union said it had not been able to reach a new contract after months of negotiations with workers seeking higher pay, improved staffing levels, and health supports. Chilliwack RCMP say a man has been arrested in connection with an attempted child abduction. Mounties say it happened Wednesday morning at Chilliwack Central Elementary School between 8:30 and 9:15. Police say a man tried to take a 7-year-old girl off the property, but was stopped by someone who brought the little girl back to school. Anyone who saw what happened is asked to contact the RCMP. Joel McGillis has been charged with kidnapping a person under 16 years of age. Experts say gas prices are poised to stay high all summer, upending budgets and travel for Canadians. Canadian Press reporter Chris Reynolds spoke to Dan McTigg, president of Canadians for Affordable Energy.
6: He says that these eye-watering prices are likely here not just for the start of the summer, but through the summer and for the balance of the year. He and other experts say that even if the Strait of Hormuz opens up after a prolonged shutdown, sparked by the war in the Middle East, it's going to take months or even years before Persian Gulf producers can start churning out oil and other refined products at scale.
2: Regular unleaded gasoline in Canada neared $2 a liter on average as of Thursday, climbing over the past week as it follows rising oil prices. The slugfest between the mayor of Vancouver and one of his councillors has taken another turn, with an investigator castigating the mayor over a press conference he held over a year ago. During the gathering with reporters last year, Mayor Ken Sim accused councillor Sean Orr of being anti-Semitic, largely because of a social media post Orr made back in 2021, saying, quote, city planners are controlled by a secret cabal of Jews. Sim referred to Orr's posts and said that as the mayor, he had a duty to ensure as a city that, quote, we're not divided by rhetoric or hate. However, an investigator has found Sim used the news conference to personally attack Orr, which was a misuse of the influence of his office. In a statement, Sim maintains, quote, all elected officials have a responsibility to speak out when a segment of our city feels targeted and unsafe. The Surrey Teachers Association is drawing attention to what it calls a budget that reflects a continued pattern of underfunding that forces impossible choices that ultimately harm students. Wednesday night, the Surrey School District approved next year's budget, but the Teachers Association says it included cuts to educational assistance. It comes on the heels of last year's budget that saw cuts to learning centers and band programs. The association is also announcing it's behind a new petition to try to end public funding of elite private schools. Association President Amrit Sang says public funds should be directed towards strengthening the public system that serves the vast majority of families. The court ruling against a separatist petition in Alberta is being called undemocratic by Alberta's premier. But one legal expert we heard from says it's necessarily undemocratic.
30: We're hearing that whether Premier Danielle Smith will win her appeal of the legal ruling could go either way. The petition slammed for a lack of Indigenous consultation by a judge who says it should never have been approved by Elections Alberta. Traditionally, the duty to consult doesn't apply to the chief electoral officer, says Associate Professor of Law at the U of A, Gerard Kennedy. However, in this case,
10: chief electoral officer has been delegated authority to implement the Citizens Initiative Act, and he's acting like an executive actor.
30: And with more potential to be tied to the government, and Kennedy says he agrees the ruling's undemocratic, but says that such judicial review is necessary to ensure governments don't overreach. As for how separatists feel about it, this is Corey Morgan, founder of the Independence Party.
11: Throwing it feels to be a roadblock in front of an exercise that is just a simple petitioning to hold a referendum. 7,000 volunteers who registered and worked a long time are not going to take this lightly. They're more inspired than ever now to push for independence, however they may have to.
30: I'm Darren Rathwell.
2: Prime Minister Mark Carney is headed to Alberta today, where he's expected to unveil a major update on the pipeline MOU between Ottawa and Alberta.
12: Building on our November MOU, Canada and Alberta have recently signed a cooperation agreement to get major infrastructure projects built faster.
13: The agreement ties new pipeline development to climate conditions, including stronger industrial carbon pricing and major emissions reductions. Prime Minister Carney says there will be a private sector proponent for the pipeline, including a number of preconditions.
12: It includes strengthening the carbon market. It includes the methane regulations that the minister helped put in place and have been put in place now. It includes very much the pathways project moving forward. No pathways, no pipeline. So all those elements moving forward.
13: He says the goal is to transport up to 1 million barrels a day of low emissions Alberta oil to new markets. Meanwhile, Alberta has committed to slashing methane emissions by 75% over the next 10 years. Tomorrow's announcement is expected to include details on how these pieces come together. I'm Shilpa Downton.
2: The proposed expansion of a major liquefied natural gas export terminal in Kitimat is one step closer. And Premier David Eby couldn't be happier. The province, the feds, and LNG Canada have agreed to push ahead to make LNG Canada Phase 2 a reality. The Premier says if everything falls into place, it'll be a game changer.
14: If this project reaches final investment decision, it will make a material difference in Canada's GDP. It will make a material difference in the value of the Canadian dollar for businesses that have to buy equipment from overseas.
2: Phase 2 of the project was referred to the feds as part of the new nation-building project file aimed at helping Canada deal with the impacts of our trade war with the U.S. Saying they save lives by providing time for first responders to intervene, Crisis Center BC says it's time to equip the Granville Street Bridge with suicide prevention barriers. Executive Director Stacey Ashton has issued a letter to the City of Vancouver criticizing Council's decision to remove funding for the barriers from its 27-2030 budget plan. She says this week Vancouver witnessed the consequences of that decision. On Tuesday, Vancouver police officers were called to the Granville Street Bridge to try to talk a woman off the outer railing. She fell to her death about 8 hours later. The Independent Investigations Office is looking into whether the woman's death was a result of any police action or inaction. It's 10 minutes after the hour. Coming up in just 60 seconds, we'll have a look at your traffic and weather forecast. 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
20: From the Rogers Xfinity Internet Traffic Center, I'm Ryan Littlemark. Another busy one around the Queensboro Bridge. This maintenance they've been doing for the last few months. It's down to one lane each way till 5 a.m., so really busy for 91A from Howes and off of Stewartson Way. Langley has overnight crews working on the number one at the 232nd Street exit, so a little bit busy for the freeway both directions. There's construction in Surrey on 152nd at 64th Avenue, just like last night. Northbound 152nd is blocked off until 5 a.m. Arthur Lang Bridge, there's roadwork there overnight in northbound mid-span. That should be wrapped up before the morning rush. And anything else that's happening, you can always let us know hands-free to Star 1130. Now from the 1130 News Radio Weather Center, overnight cloudy with showers and a low of 10. Friday, cloudy and cool. Rainy periods throughout the day. A high of 12. Saturday, mostly cloudy, scattered showers, then sunshine by the afternoon and a high of 14. Sunday, quite comfortable, sunny and a high of 17. Monday, it'll be mostly sunny, increasing cloud by late afternoon and a high of 18.
2: Netflix might be looking to launch an artificial intelligence animation studio.
0: The biggest wireless companies in the country are joining forces. AT&T, Verizon, and T-Mobile have announced what they're calling a joint venture to try to solve the problem of wireless dead zones. The companies say part of the solution will be helping expand the reach of satellite providers. Netflix may be looking to launch an animation studio centered on artificial intelligence. Several job postings at Netflix, first spotted by The Verge, point to something called Incubator. A listing for a producer there says the role would lead creators on short-term projects using, quote, new and emerging technologies, including generative AI. And while there are plenty of smart kitchen thermometers, none of them carry the name KitchenAid. Till now, the appliance giant is introducing its first digital thermometer. It connects wirelessly to your phone and will last up to 24 hours on a charge. Prices start at $100. With Tech Trends, Michelle Franzen, ABC News.
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2: Hello, and thanks for joining us. It's May 15th. I'm Tom Hackett. Here's what's making news right now. A union representing more than 700 emergency communications professionals in D.C. says members have voted 95% in favor of strike action. The Surrey Teachers Association is drawing attention to what it calls a budget that reflects a continued pattern of underfunding that forces impossible choices, ultimately harming students. And Prime Minister Mark Carney will be in Alberta today for what's being described as a major announcement tied to the federal-provincial pipeline Memorandum of Understanding. From Sportsnet Radio, here's Marcus Fitzgerald.
31: The Vegas Golden Knights trio of Mitch Marner, Pavel Dorofeev, and Brett Howden, pretty unstoppable so far in the Stanley Cup playoffs. All three of those players all over the score sheet on Thursday night. The Golden Knights blow out the Ducks in the series finale to win that matchup in six games. So Vegas is off to the conference final where they meet the Avalanche. The Avalanche have been unbelievable all season long. So it should be a fun matchup in the West. In the Eastern Conference, Nick Suzuki had 3 points. The Canadiens on the road beat the Sabres in Buffalo 6-3. Montreal can wrap that series up at home on Saturday. If they don't, it's back to Buffalo for a Game 7 on Monday night. The Carolina Hurricanes, of course, are waiting. It was a busy day for the Vancouver Canucks. They're not in the Stanley Cup playoffs, as we know. They've got the third overall pick, but a new GM in Ryan Johnson and a new set of presidents of hockey operations. The Sedin twins, Daniel and Henrik, are back. Henrik was asked how he and his brother will split up all those work duties.
22: I think it's very early. This is the first day on the job, and between me and Daniel, I think it's a strength that it is two of us. There won't be any secrets between us. We're going to divide the work we have to do, and I think you'll get more out of every day when there is two of us. So that's going to be, I think, a strength of ours.
31: 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Canadian Corey Connors is one back. Nick Taylor is two behind. Sports at 15 and 45 past every hour. 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
2: You're listening to News Radio. I'm Tom Hackett. The Alberta Legislature has wrapped up its spring session with the UCP pointing to 18 passed bills, but much of the political attention remained fixed on separatism.
21: UCP House Leader Joseph Scow said the government did not create the movement, but is responding to frustrations many Albertans feel towards Ottawa.
23: What is front and center right now, what I'm hearing, what my colleagues are hearing, is the frustration they have after 10 years of Justin Trudeau's Liberal government.
21: Scow also accused the NDP of leading the separatist talk.
23: That is the only thing they're talking about because they have no plan for anything else.
21: NDP leader Nahed Nenshi responded to this claim.
24: What exceptional garbage.
21: He is accusing Premier Danielle Smith of encouraging the movement for political reasons.
24: But the Premier has been pandering to it. She's been feeding it. She wants people to think it's growing because she thinks that that supports her political agenda.
21: The political fight over Alberta's future appears far from over as we wait to see if the question will be included in this fall's referendum. I'm Ariel O'Shea.
2: The Prime Minister says Canada will double its electrical generating capacity by 2050 and plans to amend the clean electricity regulations to help get there.
25: Mark Carney's national electricity strategy aims to double the nation's generating capacity with a potentially big role for gas power plants.
26: The path to affordability is electrification. The path to competitiveness is electrification. The path to net zero is electrification. Electrification underpins everything, our emissions, our environment, our economy.
25: The strategy also aims to link up Canada's electrical grids, as some provincial networks have stronger connections to the United States than to each other. The federal government will also hold consultations over the next 4 months to review and amend the 2024 clean electricity regulations, which some critics said stifled growth. But Carney emphasized Canada's not changing its emissions targets. Shaoli Lee, City News, Ottawa.
2: An analysis by the Public Health Agency of Canada says there's a high risk of measles transmission in this country during the FIFA World Cup. The federal agency completed an infectious disease risk assessment as thousands of players, staff, and fans get set to arrive in Toronto and Vancouver for the event next month. Here's Canadian Press reporter Lisa Laporte.
27: 14 pathogens that could be imported during the games were analyzed. They included avian and swine flu, Mpox, Ebola virus, poliovirus, and measles. Measles is the agency's top source of concern because of how widespread it is around the world and how easily the disease is transmitted through the air.
2: Canada lost its measles elimination status last year after an outbreak persisted for more than a year. Your traffic and weather is coming up next.
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0: the Rogers Xfinity Internet Traffic Center. I'm Ryan Littemark. In Surrey, there's some road work on 152nd and 64th Avenue, just like last night. Northbound 152nd is blocked off. That's until 5 a.m. There's also work on 16th Avenue at 172nd Street. Traffic is being directed by a set of lights, and so it is busy in both directions for 16th. That's ongoing until 5 a.m. as well. Queensboro Bridge, they've been doing that work for months, and it's maintenance again, down to one lane each way till 5 a.m. Langley has crews working on Highway 1 right by the 232nd Street exit, so it does get busy for the freeway both directions overnight. And the Arthur Lang Bridge, there's road work overnight northbound mid-span, should be wrapped up by the rush. And now from the 1130 News Radio Weather Center, overnight, cloudy with some showers and a low of 10. For Friday, cloudy and cool for most of the day, rainy periods and a high of 12. Saturday, mostly cloudy early with a few scattered showers, increasing sunshine by the afternoon and a high of 14. Sunday, it'll be nice and sunny and a high of 17. And Monday, more sunshine and a high of 18.
2: You're listening to News Radio. I'm Tom Hackett. The Carney government is putting an emphasis on diplomacy with Persian Gulf countries, seeking not just investment, but also partnership in fields like technology and defense. University of Ottawa professor Thomas Juneau, who specializes in the region, says Canada has neglected the Gulf region for years, even as peer countries seek closer ties.
1: Under the Trudeau government, the Persian Gulf, that region, was much less of a priority. It had been a priority under the Harper government, but then was largely neglected for about 10 years.
2: Juneau says beyond energy wealth, Gulf countries have made strides in green technology and artificial intelligence. President Donald Trump and Chinese President Xi Jinping are set to hold the second round of talks on the final day of a high-stakes summit in Beijing before Trump returns to the U.S. Throughout Trump's visit, Russia has launched massive aerial attacks against Ukraine, a topic expected to come up in Beijing. Speaking Wednesday to ABC News, Democratic Senator Alyssa Slotkin of Michigan said she thinks the war in Iran is helping Moscow.
4: Certainly, the Russians are happy to see the United States engaged and bogged down in the Middle East, and they think that everyone's attention is somewhere else, so this is their opportunity to really double down on attacking Ukraine. It's been significant.
2: A disturbing incident caught on camera in Hawaii. Witnesses recorded a man throwing a large rock at a seal swimming near shore. That tourist was able to return to his home in Washington State despite being questioned by authorities. Now he's been arrested. ABC's Melissa Adam has the story.
6: 38-year-old tourist Igor Litvinchuk in Maui watching the seal that locals have named Lonnie swimming close to shore, hurling that rock as the seal rears up out of the water. Another video showing him being detained and questioned, but later released.
2: We're told Litvinchuk was arrested Wednesday near Seattle and charged with violating the Endangered Species Act. He faces thousands of dollars in fines and 2 years jail time if convicted. People around the U.S. are hopeful for an experimental drug that has shown very promising results, which may give some pancreatic cancer patients more time. It's not FDA approved, but more doctors around the country can now use the drug to help eligible patients after the FDA granted it expanded access earlier this month. Dr. Brandon Huffman, a medical oncologist at Dana-Farber Cancer Institute, tells ABC News the drug could replace chemotherapy as a pancreatic cancer treatment.
10: It's a targeted therapy, and the early trial data that were just published in the New England Journal of Medicine showed that it's well tolerated. It's a once-a-day pill, and it really works.
2: Dr. Huffman helped carry out the clinical trial. Your business news is coming up next.
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3: Good morning. Seeing global markets take a tumble in the early trade this morning as the U.S. 10-year Treasury yield jumps above 4.5% for the first time in a year, rising on inflation risks and also a big jump again for the price for oil as it has back above $104, almost $105 a barrel in the early trade. And this all follows yesterday's big moves on Wall Street, where the Dow Jones closed above 50,000 for the first time since early March, with a gain of 370 points. The NASDAQ up 232, or 0.8%, at another record high. And the TSX gained 226 points, or 0.6%. So far this morning, the Dow futures are down 365, NASDAQ futures down 459, or 1.5%. Pre-market action, Intel's down 4.2%, NVIDIA down 1.8%. Stock was up 4% yesterday to a record. Tesla's down 2.25%, and shares of Circle Internet down 3.3%. Our dollar right now at 72.75 is down another 0.1%. It's been a money-losing week for the loon. And gold right now down $126 at $45.58 the ounce. At the Business Center, I'm Mike Heppel.
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8: And the Carney government is putting an emphasis on diplomacy with Persian Gulf countries, seeking not just investment, but also partnership in fields like technology and defense. University of Ottawa Professor Thomas Juneau, who specializes in the region, says beyond energy, Gulf countries have made strides in green technology and artificial intelligence. Juneau said that Canada has a track record of pushing to deepen ties with countries and regions before letting up as priorities shift, and that engagement needs to be sustained.
28: 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News Radio.
8: Hello, and thanks for joining us. It's May 15th. I'm Tom Hackett. Here's what's making news right now. Saying overtime and burnout are big problems, another public sector union announces it's been given a strong strike mandate. A man has been arrested following an attempted child abduction in Chilliwack. Crisis Center BC issued a letter to the City of Vancouver urging it to install barriers on the Granville Street Bridge after a woman fell from the structure.
9: A ruling against the separation petition in Alberta is necessarily undemocratic. That's the point of view we're hearing as the province plans to appeal, and we'll hear what the separation camp has to say.
16: 9 seasons of operation, 4 trips to the Western Conference Final for the Vegas Golden Knights. The Montreal Canadiens will win away from advancing to round 3 in the East. Sports at 45.
3: Morning markets taking a tumble. Dow futures down 370 points as the price for oil gets above $105 a barrel, and a big spike for U.S. bond and treasury yields. Business at 56.
8: We've got all those stories and even a whole lot more coming your way in just 60 seconds. But first, at your ones, we got your traffic and weather.
17: From
0: from the Rogers Xfinity Internet Traffic Center, I'm Ryan Littlemark. Another busy one around the Queensboro Bridge. This maintenance they've been doing for the last few months. It's down to one lane each way till 5 a.m., so really busy for 91A from Howes and off of Stewartson Way. Langley has overnight crews working on the number one bridge, the 232nd Street exit, so a little bit busy for the freeway both directions. There's construction in Surrey on 152nd at 64th Avenue, just like last night. Northbound 152nd is blocked off until 5 a.m. Arthur Lang Bridge, there's roadwork there overnight, and northbound mid-span. That should be wrapped up before the morning rush. And anything else that's happening, you can always let us know hands-free to Star 1130. Now from the 1130 News Radio Weather Center, overnight cloudy with showers and a low of 10. Friday, cloudy and cool. Rainy periods throughout the day, a high of 12. Saturday, mostly cloudy, scattered showers, then sunshine by the afternoon and a high of 14. Sunday, quite comfortable, sunny and a high of 17. Monday, it'll be mostly sunny, increasing cloud by late afternoon and a high of 18.
2: Now, for your top stories, just days after the province's nurses announced they had a strong strike mandate, the same mandate has been produced by the people who man 911 call centers. QP8911 says 95% have voted in favor of job action. The union has been stressing working conditions, saying staff have reported high rates of burnout, occupational stress injuries, and excessive hours driven by staff shortages. Before a strike by ECOM employees can take place, the union and the employer have to agree to essential service levels. Union President Donald Grant says the vote reflects the reality of frontline staff are facing every day, noting members are under increasing pressure and they need an agreement that supports them and stabilizes the system. A man has been arrested following an attempted child abduction in the Fraser Valley. The RCMP says someone tried to take a 7-year-old girl off the grounds of Chilliwack Central Elementary School Wednesday morning. Mounties say another person witnessed what was happening, stopped it, and took the girl back to the school. Joel McGillis has been charged with kidnapping a person under 16 years of age. Police say there are no links between the suspect and the girl. Crisis Center BC has issued a letter to the City of Vancouver urging it to install barriers on the Granville Street Bridge as soon as possible after a woman fell from the structure and died this week. Executive Director Stacey Ashton says the barriers are proven to save lives, referring to the ones installed on the Burrard Street Bridge in 2017, and adding that the location has not seen a suicide death since. A woman fell from the Granville Bridge early Wednesday morning after hours of negotiations from police that shut down the structure. The city has removed funding for the barriers from its 27-30 capital plan, but says they'll reallocate funds for it once senior levels of government commit to funding support for the project. Ontario's top court is expected to release its decision today in the case of former fashion mogul Peter Nygaard, who's contesting his sexual assault convictions and prison sentence. Nygaard, 84, was convicted of 4 counts of sexual assault in 2023 and sentenced to 11 years in prison, amounting to nearly 7 years behind bars, after factoring in the time he spent in custody before and during trial. The charges stemmed from allegations dating from the 1980s until the mid-2000s, as multiple women, one of whom was 16 years old at the time of the offense, accused Nygaard of sexually assaulting them at his company's headquarters in Toronto. Nygaard's appeal argued his sentence was excessive, and the trial judge made several errors in law, including the admission of expert testimony on the effects of trauma. Prime Minister Mark Carney is headed to Alberta today, where he's expected to unveil a major update on the pipeline MOU between Ottawa and Alberta.
17: Building on our November MOU, Canada and Alberta have recently signed a cooperation agreement to get major infrastructure projects built faster.
18: The agreement ties new pipeline development to climate conditions, including stronger industrial carbon pricing and major emissions reductions. Prime Minister Carney says there will be a private sector proponent for the pipeline, including a number of preconditions.
17: It includes strengthening the carbon market. It includes the methane regulations that the minister helped put in place and have been put in place now. It includes very much the pathways project moving forward. No pathways, no pipeline. So all those elements moving forward.
18: He says the goal is to transport up to 1 million barrels a day of low emissions Alberta oil to new markets. Meanwhile, Alberta has committed to slashing methane emissions by 75% over the next 10 years. Tomorrow's announcement is expected to include details on how these pieces come together. I'm Shilpa Downton.
8: Premier David Eby says he's hopeful LNG Canada will come to a final investment decision at the end of the year around the company's expansion plans in Kitimat. Eby says if plans go ahead, it'll be the largest private sector investment in Canadian history.
19: Well, we're talking about a group of international companies that are investing hundreds of millions of dollars, progressing towards a final investment decision on a major project that will have a material impact on Canada's GDP.
8: EB Federal Energy Minister Tim Hodgson and LNG Canada President Chris Cooper were in Vancouver to tout a new enhanced cooperation agreement. And the price of gas continues to hover near historic highs with no sign of dropping before the travel-heavy summer season. Canadian Press reporter Chris Reynolds has more.
20: The average price of regular unleaded gasoline in Canada is now approaching $2 per liter. I think it's about $1.98 as of Thursday. And in some cities, it's higher. My home city of Montreal, for example, it's breached the $2 mark.
8: The months-long spike comes just as Canadians were hoping to gear up for spring road trips and summer getaways, with the ripple effect also poised to boost inflation

0: directly harm students. Last year, several learning centers were closed due to budget constraints. The Teachers Association is also launching a public petition calling on the province to end its funding of elite private schools. A legal ruling against the separation petition in Alberta is necessarily undemocratic. That, according to a legal expert, as the premier plans to appeal the ruling.
1: Calling it complex, Gerard Kennedy says a ruling on the appeal could go either way. The U of A professor of law says there are points both for and against the ruling, which slams the lack of Indigenous consultation on the petition, the judge declaring it should never have been approved by Elections Alberta. But Kennedy says, on the one hand, the duty to consult doesn't traditionally apply to the chief electoral officer.
2: He's not someone who can be fired by the premier. He's not a traditional executive actor.
1: On the other hand, Kennedy says the chief electoral officer, while implementing the Citizen Initiative Act, in effect acting as a government rep. But to the premier's claim the anti-petition ruling is undemocratic, Kennedy agrees, but says legal reviews are a necessary check on government overreach. Meanwhile, some separatists say the ruling is taking too much control. Corey Morgan is founder of the Independence Party.
3: The judge's ruling did not cool this down a bit. If anything, it inflamed it, without doubt, and more determination than ever.
1: I'm Darren Rathwell.
0: It's 40 minutes after the hour. Coming up in just 60 seconds, we'll have a look at your traffic and weather forecast. 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
6: The Rogers Xfinity Internet Traffic Center. I'm Ryan Littemark. In Surrey, there's some road work on 152nd and 64th Avenue. Just like last night, northbound 152nd is blocked off. That's until 5 a.m. There's also work on 16th Avenue at 172nd Street. Traffic is being directed by a set of lights, and so it is busy both directions for 16th. That's ongoing until 5 a.m. as well. Queensboro Bridge, they've been doing that work for months, and it's maintenance again, down to one lane each way till 5 a.m. Langley has crews working on Highway 1 right by the 232nd Street exit, so it does get busy for the freeway both directions overnight. And the Arthur Lang Bridge, there's road work overnight northbound mid-span, should be wrapped up by the rush. And now from the 1130 News Radio Weather Center, overnight, cloudy with some showers and a low of 10. For Friday, cloudy and cool for most of the day. Rainy periods and a high of 12. Saturday, mostly cloudy early with a few scattered showers. Increasing sunshine by the afternoon and a high of 14. Sunday, it'll be nice and sunny and a high of 17. And Monday, more sunshine and a high of 18.
0: New details suggest breastfeeding can reduce anxiety and lowers risks of infections.
7: A new study in Ireland suggests that breastfeeding for any length of time can protect mothers from developing anxiety and depression for up to 10 years. Furthermore, each week of exclusive breastfeeding reduced the odds of developing those mental health issues by 2%. Though breastfeeding can be both physically and emotionally taxing, the results support how beneficial it can be for a mother's emotional well-being. Breastfeeding also lowers a mother's risk of breast and ovarian cancer, helps her uterus recover, and supports overall metabolic health. As for the baby, breast milk strengthens the immune system and lowers the risk of infections, obesity, and sudden infant death syndrome. However, it's important not to approach breastfeeding with judgment. Some mothers are unable or simply don't want to breastfeed. On this, medical organizations agree a fed baby is a happy baby, and no mother should be made to feel guilty about her decision. With this Medical Minute, I'm Melissa Adon.
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8: Hello, and thanks for joining us. It's May 15th. I'm Tom Hackett. Here's what's making news right now. Just days after the province's nurses announced they had a strong strike mandate, the same mandate has been produced by the people who man the 911 call centers. A man has been arrested following an attempted child abduction in the Fraser Valley. The RCMP says someone tried to take a 7-year-old girl off the grounds of Chilliwack Central Elementary School. And Prime Minister Mark Carney is headed to Alberta today, where he's expected to unveil a major update on the pipeline MOU between Ottawa and Alberta. From Sportsnet Radio, here's Marcus Fitzgerald.
9: The Vegas Golden Knights have been a National Hockey League franchise for 9 years. They have made the conference finals now 4 times in those 9 years. Oh, and also have a Stanley Cup to show for it. That's a lot of success in the first decade, and there could be more to come. The Golden Knights eliminating the Anaheim Ducks with a blowout victory in Game 6. Mitch Marner, Pavel Dorofeev, and Brett Howden, those players once again all over the score sheet for John Tortorella's crew. So it'll be Vegas and Colorado in the Western Conference Final. The Montreal Canadiens are hoping to get to the Eastern Conference Final. They're one win away from accomplishing that goal. They can close it out at home in Game 6 on Saturday after Nick Suzuki put up 3 points in Buffalo, a 6-3 win over the Sabres. The Habs were full value for the W in that crucial game away from home. So that's coming up on Saturday. If they don't get it done on Saturday, it's back to Buffalo for a 7th game on Monday night. News out of Vancouver, the hockey club introducing its new brain trust, Ryan Johnson, a GM, Henrik and Daniel Sedin operating as co-presidents of hockey operations. As for Ryan Johnson, they're aware of the work ahead, but they don't want to rush any rebuild.
10: We're not going to race through it. We're going to be very strategic with everything we do. We're going to be aligned with everything we do that so that we know as a group, we are sticking to the vision that was talked about in May of 2026 and not ever get outside of that vision. And I think if we stick to that, we do it correctly, and we have the right people, the right leadership, and the right environment here consistently every day, there's no doubt in our minds that we will take the steps to get to where we want to go.
9: Sports at 15 and 45 past every hour, anytime. 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
11: You're listening to News Radio. I'm Tom Hackett. The UCP government is calling its spring session a success after passing 18 bills aimed at economic growth, health reforms, and improving education. However, the government's media availability was bombarded with questions around separatism.
13: House Leader Joseph Scal was asked today whether the government would support a separation question going to Albertans.
14: And the separation petition, there are 700,000 Albertans that
2: want to have a conversation about where Canada stands in Confederation. The Premier would not be doing her job if we said, no, you can't have that conversation.
13: NDP leader Nahed Nenshi fired back in a sharp response, accusing the Premier of diverting attention and urging her to change course.
4: How about be the Premier? How about stop deflecting and blaming and insulting your perceived enemies as you get more and more and more isolated from what true Albertans and real Albertans are dealing with every single day.
13: Among the bills passed by the government during the spring session were Bill 18, which limits MAID, Bill 23, which would end daylight savings, and Bill 28, which reduces minors' access to sexually explicit material in school libraries. I'm Ariel O'Shea.
5: Prime Minister Mark Carney says his government is working on a national electricity strategy looking to double generating capacity over the next 25 years.
14: By 2050, Canada will need twice as much electricity as it generates now. And the Prime Minister says he has a plan to get us there.
15: The ultimate aim is to affordably transition to a low emission, ultimately net zero economy that's more competitive, more independent, more reliable power system. That's the goal.
14: But some are wary of expanding the role of gas power plants. The Canadian Climate Institute says if gas plants are only used to fill in during peak hours, the emissions impact could be small. However, Conservative leader Pierre Poilievre says this is just a re-announcement of existing Liberal policy, arguing electrical costs have only gone up for Canadians.
16: He re-announced the same electricity plan that the Liberals have used over the last decade to jack up the cost of power bills by 35% and give us the first electricity shortage in our country's history. We had to import American electricity just to keep the lights on.
14: Shaoli Lee, City News, Ottawa.
5: Sex workers in Montreal are calling for a general strike during Canadian Grand Prix weekend.
17: The Sex Work Autonomous Committee says its demands include an end to the nightly fees dancers have to pay to work in clubs. Sex workers also want to be considered employees of their workplaces instead of self-employed workers, a status in Quebec that offers few labor rights or protections. The committee says going on strike May 23rd during one of the biggest tourist weekends in Montreal will help to exert maximum pressure on club owners. Grand Prix weekend starts May 22nd with race day on May 24th. Lisa Laporte, The Canadian Press.
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23: From the Rogers Xfinity Internet Traffic Center, I'm Ryan Littlemark. Another busy one around the Queensboro Bridge. This maintenance they've been doing for the last few months. It's down to one lane each way till 5 a.m., so really busy for 91A from Howes and off of Stewartson Way. Langley has overnight crews working on the number one at the 232nd Street exit, so a little bit busy for the freeway both directions. There's construction in Surrey on 152nd at 64th Avenue, just like last night. Northbound 152nd is blocked off until 5 a.m. Arthur Lang Bridge, there's roadwork there overnight, so northbound mid-span. That should be wrapped up before the morning rush. And anything else that's happening, you can always let us know hands-free to Star 1130. Now from the 1130 News Radio Weather Center, overnight cloudy with showers and a low of 10. Friday, cloudy and cool. Rainy periods throughout the day, a high of 12. Saturday, mostly cloudy, scattered showers, then sunshine by the afternoon and a high of 14. Sunday, quite comfortable, sunny and a high of 17. Monday, it'll be mostly sunny, increasing cloud by late afternoon and a high of 18.
5: You're listening to News Radio. I'm Tom Hackett. President Donald Trump and Chinese President Xi Jinping are set to hold the second round of talks on the final day of a high-stakes summit in Beijing before Trump returns to the U.S. Throughout Trump's visit, Russia has launched massive aerial attacks against Ukraine.
8: ABC News contributor John Cohen says Russia is taking advantage of the summit and the war in Iran to up its attacks.
0: It will leverage international events that they view can distract attention from what they're doing to continue to carry out their cyber and kinetic actions against Ukraine.
8: Mike Waltz, the U.S. ambassador to the United Nations, says the Trump administration is pledging additional funding for humanitarian aid, telling reporters the money will be earmarked for victims of natural disasters, famine, and people who are truly in critical need.
1: We are thrilled today, again, with Undersecretary Lewin and Undersecretary General Fletcher to announce an additional $1.8 billion in humanitarian funding. These funds will save more lives around the world, but also drive forward the reforms that we've put in place for efficiency, accountability, and lasting impact.
8: A disturbing incident caught on camera in Hawaii. Witnesses recorded a man throwing a large rock at a seal swimming near shore. That seal, locals named Lonnie, is a regular to the Hawaiian shoreline. That tourist, named Igor Litvinchuk, was able to return to his home state of Washington despite being questioned by authorities. Now he's been arrested. He faces not only tens of thousands of dollars in fines, but jail time. ABC's Melissa Adan has the story.
3: 38-year-old tourist Igor Litvinchuk, who was visiting Hawaii from Washington State, was arrested Wednesday near Seattle and charged with violating the Endangered Species Act. Prosecutors say the man told witnesses that he was, quote, rich enough to pay the fines.
8: Monk seals like Lonnie are among the most critically endangered marine mammals. There are only about 1,600 remaining in the wild. People around the U.S. are hopeful for an experimental drug that has shown very promising results, which may give some pancreatic cancer patients more time. It's not yet FDA approved, but more doctors around the U.S. can now use the drug to help eligible patients after the FDA granted it expanded access earlier this month. Dr. Brandon Huffman, a medical oncologist at Dana-Farber Cancer Institute, speaking to ABC News, explained how the drug works.
6: The cancer has these little genetic mutations. They're like little light switches. They're turned on and the cancer is growing, it's spreading. And this drug, it turns off the lights, shrinking the cancer, helping the patients live better and longer.
8: Dr. Huffman helped carry out the clinical trial. Your business news is coming up next.
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24: Welcome to another Senior Care Minute. We're talking with Kim, one of the heroes from Hero Home Care. Kim, people hear the terms dementia and Alzheimer's disease all the time. What's the difference?
25: They often get used interchangeably, but they're not the same thing. Dementia is an umbrella term for symptoms that affect memory, thinking, reasoning, and daily functioning. Alzheimer's is a specific disease and actually the most common cause of dementia.
24: So dementia is the overall condition, and Alzheimer's is one of the diseases that can cause it?
25: Exactly. Alzheimer's accounts for about 60 to 80% of dementia cases. Caregivers need to understand how memory loss progresses and how to respond calmly to confusion, agitation, or anxiety. But care is also about supporting the family, helping them understand what's happening, how to cope emotionally, and to plan for the future.
24: Thank you, Kim. 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
26: Good morning. One day after Wall Street set fresh records and the Dow Jones closed above 50,000 for the first time since early March, stocks are getting hit this morning as inflation risks are leading to a spike in U.S. Treasury yields, and the price for oil is back above $105 per barrel in the early trade. The Dow futures down 375 points. NASDAQ futures down 465. Or 1.5%. The rate on 10-year treasuries extending the rise above 4.5% to 4.54, and Japan's 30-year yield touched 4% for the first time since 1999. All this as the price for oil spikes this morning back to $105 per barrel, up by close to $4 or almost 4% in the early going. Pre-market shares of Intel are tumbling 5%. Nvidia, a day after that stock, hit another record. It's down 2.3%. Tesla's down 2.6% in pre-market action. SanDisk down 0.5%. And Palantir down by 2%. International markets also trending lower. In Tokyo, the Nikkei lost 1,244 points. That was 2%, reversing from a record. The Frankfurt DAX index down 1.75%, and London's FT100 is down 1.25%. The TSX yesterday was up 226, or 0.7%. It's going to get sideswiped this morning with the price for gold down $124 at $45.60, a drop of 2.6%. Silver is down $4.80 at $78 an ounce, 5.8%. The Canadian dollar down 0.1% at $72.75. And Bitcoin down $700 at $80,600. At the Business Center, I'm Mike Eppel.
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8: Hello, and thanks for joining us. It's May 15th. I'm Tom Hackett. Here's what's making news right now. Another BC public sector union is threatening job action. The City of Vancouver's Integrity Commissioner has asked Mayor Ken Sim to apologize to Councillor Sean Orr. The Surrey Teachers Association says it's launching a petition in an attempt to end provincial funding of elite private schools.
10: It's a debate over democracy, the Premier calling this week's ruling against the separation petition undemocratic, but some say that's what we need.
11: The Western Conference final matchup is set in the National Hockey League as the Vegas Golden Knights join the Colorado Avalanche. The Montreal Canadiens a victory away from matching up with the Carolina Hurricanes on the other side. Sports at 15.
26: An early slump for stocks with U.S. Treasury yields spiking to a one-year high. On inflation risks, the price for oil back above $105 a barrel, business at 26.
8: We've got all those stories and even a whole lot more coming your way in just 60 seconds. But first, at your ones, we got your traffic and weather.
23: From the Rogers Xfinity Internet Traffic Center, I'm Ryan Littemark. In Surrey, there's some road work on 152nd at 64th Avenue, just like last night. Northbound 152nd is blocked off. That's until 5 a.m. There's also work on 16th Avenue at 172nd Street. Traffic is being directed by a set of lights, and so it is busy both directions for 16th. That's ongoing till 5 a.m. as well. Queensboro Bridge, they've been doing that work for months, and it's maintenance again, down to one lane each way till 5 a.m. Langley has crews working on Highway 1 right by the 232nd Street exit, so it does get busy for the freeway both directions overnight. And the Arthur Lang Bridge, there's road work overnight northbound mid-span, should be wrapped up by the rush. And now from the 1130 News Radio Weather Center, overnight, cloudy with some showers and a low of 10. For Friday, cloudy and cool for most of the day. Rainy periods and a high of 12. Saturday, mostly cloudy early with a few scattered showers. Increasing sunshine by the afternoon and a high of 14. Sunday, it'll be nice and sunny and a high of 17. And Monday, more sunshine and a high of 18.
8: Now for your top stories, another BC public sector union is threatening job action. This time, it's QP8911, which represents 700 ECOM 911 call takers. The union is announcing it now has a 95% strike mandate. But before a 72-hour strike notice can be issued, the union and the employer have to agree to essential service levels. The vote comes after the union said it had not been able to reach a new contract after months of negotiations with workers seeking higher pay, improved staffing levels, and health supports. The news comes just days after the BC Nurses Union announced it had been given a 98% mandate to take strike action. A man has been arrested following an attempted child abduction in Chilliwack. Mounties were called out to Chilliwack Central Elementary School just as classes began Wednesday morning. Witnesses say a person wearing a bunny-like mask tried to take a 7-year-old girl from the school grounds. But luckily, someone intervened. The child was uninjured. Joel McGillis has been charged with kidnapping a person under 16 years of age. As the Independent Investigations Office looks into the death of a woman who fell from the Granville Street Bridge early Wednesday morning, an advocacy group is demanding changes on the bridge. Vancouver police officers were called to the structure during the rush hour on Tuesday after getting reports of a woman standing outside the railing. Despite talking with the woman for hours, she fell and was killed. Crisis Center BC says the bridge is in need of a suicide barrier. Executive Director Stacey Ashton points to the addition of a similar barrier on the Burrard Street Bridge, where she says there have been no suicide deaths since it was installed in 2017. The Granville Street Bridge was scheduled to get the barriers, but funding was rescinded. Prime Minister Mark Carney and Alberta Premier Daniel Smith say they'll be in Calgary today to announce the next step in their landmark energy pact. The memorandum of understanding signed last year saw the two governments commit to a number of steps to eventually have a bitumen pipeline built to the West Coast. Carney gave a few details about it yesterday.
9: It's an agreement, so we all agree on this, that there are multiple preconditions for that pipeline moving forward. It includes strengthening the carbon market. It includes the methane regulations that the minister helped put in place and have been put in place now. It includes very much the Pathways project moving forward. No pathways, no pipelines. So all those elements moving forward.
8: A source with knowledge of the discussions has said the two leaders are expected to announce an industrial carbon emission price of $130 per ton by 2040. Last year, Alberta froze its price at $95 per ton. One of BC's nation-building projects is another step closer. LNG Canada Phase 2 in Kitimat has been moved ahead with an agreement between the province, the feds, and LNG Canada. Premier David Eby says the proposed expansion is important to the Canadian and BC economy as our trade war with the U.S. rages on.
12: Our reality as a country and as a province is that we have to stand on our own 2 feet and use our resources and our advantages to build up this province and this country for all Canadians.
8: The project still needs what's called a final investment decision, which is expected by the end of the year. Ontario's top court is expected to release its decision today in the case of former fashion mogul Peter Nygaard.
13: Nygaard was convicted of 4 counts of sexual assault in 2023 and sentenced to 11 years in prison. The charges stemmed from allegations dating from the 1980s until the mid-2000s. Multiple women, one of whom was 16 years old at the time of the offense, accused Nygaard of sexually assaulting them at his company's headquarters in Toronto. Nygaard is asking the appeal court to quash his conviction or set it aside and order a new trial. He's also seeking to have his sentence reduced. Diana Mussina, The Canadian Press.
8: Canadian public health officials aren't taking any chances. More than 24 people across the country are being contacted to monitor for symptoms because they shared flights with someone with hantavirus.
14: Canada's top doctor says there are 26 passengers from across the country who have been identified as sharing flights with someone who has hantavirus.
15: They did not have any interactions with the case, so those 26 were reported to us from European authorities as being no risk.
14: Still, Dr. Joss Reimer says they've decided to take a precautionary approach.
15: And instead consider them to be low or minimal risk, and so they are in various places across the country, but local public health is working to get in contact with all 26 of those individuals to ensure that they are aware that they were on that flight, that they have information about what symptoms they need to be watching for.
14: 9 others in Canada have been classified as high-risk contacts and are isolating in Ontario, Alberta, and BC. The country's top doctor says no one in Canada has shown any symptoms of hantavirus. I'm Phil Martino.
8: The Surrey Teachers Association says it's launching a petition in an attempt to end provincial funding of elite private schools. Right now, Group 2 independent schools receive only 35% of the per-student funding that public schools receive. Association President Amrit Singh says at a time when public schools are being asked to do more with less, it's indefensible that taxpayer dollars are supporting private institutions that can selectively enroll students and charge tens of thousands of dollars in tuition. The association is also criticizing the Surrey School District's 26-27 budget, which was passed Wednesday night. Singh says the district is eliminating two Indigenous helping teacher positions, as well as 27 learning support teacher positions. A report from the City of Vancouver's Integrity Commissioners asked Mayor Ken Sim to apologize to Councillor Sean Orr. It stems from Sim's suggestions that Orr was anti-Semitic and supported terrorism for taking part in a pro-Palestinian rally. The mayor made the comments at a news conference more than a year ago and then on social media a few months later. If Sim refuses to apologize within 2 weeks, council will be asked to send a letter of reprimand to the mayor for his harassment of the Copan councillor. Sim is rejecting the report, saying he's done nothing wrong.

0: wait is finally over for Drake fans after the Canadian-born rapper dropped his long-awaited Iceman album and two other surprise projects. Fans watched as the CN Tower was bathed in an icy blue glow last night, making it look as if it were encased in ice to promote the album. A live stream included an announcement that two more projects, Habibti and Maid of Honor, would also be released. The event capped off a weeks-long headline-grabbing album release campaign that saw the rapper erect massive ice blocks in a downtown Toronto parking lot with the release date for Iceman hidden inside. It's 10 minutes after the hour. Coming up in just 60 seconds, we'll have a look at your traffic and weather forecast. 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
3: From the Rogers Xfinity Internet Traffic Center, I'm Ryan Littlemark. Another busy one around the Queensboro Bridge. This maintenance they've been doing for the last few months. It's down to one lane each way till 5 a.m., so really busy for 91A from Howes and off of Stewartson Way. Langley has overnight crews working on the number one bridge, the 232nd Street exit, so a little bit busy for the freeway both directions. There's construction in Surrey on 152nd at 64th Avenue, just like last night. Northbound 152nd is blocked off until 5 a.m. Arthur Lang Bridge, there's roadwork there overnight, so northbound mid-span. That should be wrapped up before the morning rush. And anything else that's happening, you can always let us know hands-free to Star 1130. Now from the 1130 News Radio Weather Center, overnight cloudy with showers and a low of 10. Friday, cloudy and cool. Rainy periods throughout the day, a high of 12. Saturday, mostly cloudy, scattered showers, then sunshine by the afternoon and a high of 14. Sunday, quite comfortable, sunny and a high of 17. Monday, it'll be mostly sunny, increasing cloud by late afternoon and a high of 18.
0: A sweeping shakeup in the Canucks front office as the team looks to reset after a turbulent year. Our Sandra Pacina reports Ryan Johnson is taking over as general manager while club legends Daniel and Henrik Sedin step into new roles as co-presidents of hockey operations.
4: One of the key messages from the trio, the fans and the connection to Vancouver and across BC.
5: Obviously came here as 2 years as a player and been here almost 13 in this position, but the fan base means a lot to me and the two guys beside me, and I think that's a big reason why we're sitting here.
4: As for the rebuild, Johnson not putting a timeline on it, admitting it would be unfair. He says it's about building the environment first, creating a space where players can improve, make mistakes, and have resources. And when asked about the head coach, Johnson sharing it would be unfair to evaluate Adam Foote based on everything that happened this past season. I'm Sandra Prusina.
0: Coming up next, we got the rest of your sports highlights. 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
0: Hello, and thanks for joining us. It's May 15th. I'm Tom Hackett. Here's what's making news right now. Just days after the province's nurses announced they had a strong strike mandate, the same mandate has been produced by the people who man the 911 call centers. QP 8911 says 95% have voted in favor of job action. A man has been arrested following an attempted child abduction in the Fraser Valley. The RCMP says someone tried to take a 7-year-old girl off the grounds of Chilliwack Central Elementary School Wednesday morning. And Prime Minister Mark Carney is headed to Alberta today, where he's expected to unveil a major update on the pipeline MOU between Ottawa and Alberta. From Sportsnet Radio, here's Marcus Fitzgerald.
15: The Vegas Golden Knights trio of Mitch Marner, Pavel Dorofeev, and Brett Howden, pretty unstoppable so far in the Stanley Cup playoffs. All three of those players all over the score sheet on Thursday night. The Golden Knights blow out the Ducks in the series finale to win that matchup in 6 games. So Vegas is off to the conference final, where they meet the Avalanche. The Avalanche have been unbelievable all season long, so it should be a fun matchup in the West. In the Eastern Conference, Nick Suzuki had 3 points. The Canadiens, on the road, beat the Sabres in Buffalo 6-3. Montreal can wrap that series up at home on Saturday. If they don't, it's back to Buffalo for a Game 7 on Monday night. The Carolina Hurricanes, of course, are waiting. It was a busy day for the Vancouver Canucks. They're not in the Stanley Cup playoffs, as we know. They've got the third overall pick, but a new GM in Ryan Johnson and a new set of presidents of hockey operations. The Sedin twins, Daniel and Henrik, are back. Henrik was asked how he and his brother will split up all those work duties.
16: I think it's very early. This is the first day on the job, and I can speak to the between me and Daniel. I think it's a strength that it is two of us. There won't be any secrets between us. We're going to divide the work we have to do, and I think you'll get more out of every day when there is two of us. That's going to be, I think, a strength of ours.
15: Real quick, on the Lynx PGA Championship week, a host of players tied for first at -3, including world number one Scotty Scheffler. Canadian Corey Connors is one back. Nick Taylor is 2 behind. Sports at 15 and 45 past every hour. Harney time. 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
17: Hey, hello. Stephen Curtis here from Willoughby Chrysler in Langley. Hey, Curtis, why is that man and woman over there laughing their heads off?
18: Stevie boy, they just bought a car and I just gave them their trip to Mexico package. 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
0: You're listening to News Radio. I'm Tom Hackett. The Alberta legislature has wrapped up its spring session with the UCP pointing to 18 passed bills, but much of the political attention remained fixed on separatism.
20: UCP House Leader Joseph Scow said the government did not create the movement, but is responding to frustrations many Albertans feel towards Ottawa.
21: What is front and center right now, what I'm hearing, what my colleagues are hearing, is the frustration they have after 10 years of Justin Trudeau's Liberal government.
20: Scow also accused the NDP of leading the separatist talk.
21: That is the only thing they're talking about because they have no plan for anything else.
20: NDP leader Nahed Nenshi responded to this claim.
22: What exceptional garbage.
20: He is accusing Premier Daniel Smith of encouraging the movement for political reasons.
22: But the Premier has been pandering to it. She's been feeding it. She wants people to think it's growing because she thinks that that supports her political agenda.
20: The political fight over Alberta's future appears far from over as we wait to see if the question will be included in this fall's referendum. I'm Ariel O'Shea.
0: The Prime Minister says Canada will double its electrical generating capacity by 2050 and plans to amend the clean electricity regulations to help get there.
23: Mark Carney's national electricity strategy aims to double the nation's generating capacity with a potentially big role for gas power plants.
24: The path to affordability
1: is electrification. The path to competitiveness is electrification. The path to net zero is electrification. Electrification underpins everything: our emissions, our environment, our economy.
2: The strategy also aims to link up Canada's electrical grids, as some provincial networks have stronger connections to the United States than to each other. The federal government will also hold consultations over the next 4 months to review and amend the 2024 clean electricity regulations, which some critics said stifled growth. But Carney emphasized Canada's not changing its emissions targets.
23: Shaoli Lee, City News, Ottawa.
0: An analysis by the Public Health Agency of Canada says there's a high risk of measles transmission in this country during the FIFA World Cup. The federal agency completed an infectious disease risk assessment as thousands of players, staff, and fans get set to arrive in Toronto and Vancouver for the event next month. Here's Canadian Press reporter Lisa Laporte.
3: 14 pathogens that could be imported during the games were analyzed. They included avian and swine flu, Mpox, Ebola virus, poliovirus, and measles. Measles is the agency's top source of concern because of how widespread it is around the world and how easily the disease is transmitted through the air.
0: Canada lost its measles elimination status last year after an outbreak persisted for more than a year. Your traffic and weather is coming up next.
14: Metro Vancouver has activated Stage 2 watering restrictions effective May 1st. These restrictions prohibit all lawn watering for residential and non-residential properties in Vancouver. Metro Vancouver sets the rules around watering restrictions, and the city enforces these rules through its bylaw. Watering infractions could result in a fine. For more information, visit vancouver.ca water restrictions.
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26: The Rogers Xfinity Internet Traffic Center. I'm Ryan Littemark. In Surrey, there's some road work on 152nd at 64th Avenue. Just like last night, northbound 152nd is blocked off. That's until 5 a.m. There's also work on 16th Avenue at 172nd Street. Traffic is being directed by a set of lights, and so it is busy in both directions for 16th. That's ongoing until 5 a.m. as well. Queensboro Bridge, they've been doing that work for months, and it's maintenance again, down to one lane each way till 5 a.m. Langley has crews working on Highway 1 right by the 232nd Street exit, so it does get busy for the freeway both directions overnight. And the Arthur Lang Bridge, there's road work overnight northbound mid-span, should be wrapped up by the rush. And now from the 1130 News Radio Weather Center, overnight, cloudy with some showers and a low of 10. For Friday, cloudy and cool for most of the day. Rainy periods and a high of 12. Saturday, mostly cloudy early with a few scattered showers. Increasing sunshine by the afternoon and a high of 14. Sunday, it'll be nice and sunny and a high of 17. And Monday, more sunshine and a high of 18.
0: You're listening to News Radio. I'm Tom Hackett. The Carney government is putting an emphasis on diplomacy with Persian Gulf countries, seeking not just investment, but also partnership in fields like technology and defense. University of Ottawa professor Thomas Juneau, who specializes in the region, says Canada has neglected the Gulf region for years, even as peer countries seek closer ties.
27: Under the Trudeau government, the Persian Gulf, that region, was much less of a priority. It had been a priority under the Harper government, but then was largely neglected for about 10 years.
0: Juneau says beyond energy wealth, Gulf countries have made strides in green technology and artificial intelligence. President Donald Trump and Chinese President Xi Jinping are set to hold the second round of talks on the final day of a high-stakes summit in Beijing before Trump returns to the U.S. Throughout Trump's visit, Russia has launched massive aerial attacks against Ukraine, a topic expected to come up in Beijing. Speaking Wednesday to ABC News, Democratic Senator Alyssa Slotkin of Michigan said she thinks the war in Iran is helping Moscow.
28: Certainly, the Russians are happy to see the United States engaged and bogged down in the Middle East, and they think that everyone's attention is somewhere else, so this is their opportunity to really double down on attacking Ukraine. It's been significant.
0: A disturbing incident caught on camera in Hawaii. Witnesses recorded a man throwing a large rock at a seal swimming near shore. That tourist was able to return to his home in Washington State despite being questioned by authorities. Now he's been arrested. ABC's Melissa Adam has the story.
4: 38-year-old tourist Igor Litvinchuk in Maui watching the seal that locals have named Lonnie swimming close to shore, hurling that rock as the seal rears up out of the water. Another video showing him being detained and questioned, but later released.
0: We're told Litvinchuk was arrested Wednesday near Seattle and charged with violating the Endangered Species Act. He faces thousands of dollars in fines and 2 years jail time if convicted. People around the U.S. are hopeful for an experimental drug that has shown very promising results, which may give some pancreatic cancer patients more time. It's not FDA approved, but more doctors around the country can now use the drug to help eligible patients after the FDA granted it expanded access earlier this month. Dr. Brandon Huffman, a medical oncologist at Dana-Farber Cancer Institute, tells ABC News the drug could replace chemotherapy as a pancreatic cancer treatment.
5: It's a targeted therapy, and the early trial data that were just published in the New England Journal of Medicine showed that it's well tolerated. It's a once-a-day pill, and it really works.
0: Dr. Huffman helped carry out the clinical trial. Your business news is coming up next.
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12: Good morning. One day after Wall Street set fresh records and the Dow Jones closed above 50,000 for the first time since early March, stocks are getting hit this morning as inflation risks are leading to a spike in U.S. Treasury yields, and the price for oil is back above $105 per barrel in the early trade. The Dow futures down 375 points. NASDAQ futures down 465, or 1.5%. The rate on 10-year Treasuries extending the rise above 4.5% to 4.54, and Japan's 30-year yield touched 4% for the first time since 1999. All this as the price for oil spikes this morning back to $105 per barrel, up by close to $4 or almost 4% in the early going. Pre-market shares of Intel are tumbling 5%, NVIDIA a day after that stock hit another record. It's down 2.3%. Tesla's down 2.6% in pre-market action. SanDisk down 0.5%. And Palantir down by 2%. International markets also trending lower. In Tokyo, the Nikkei lost 1,244 points. That was 2%, reversing from a record. The Frankfurt DAX index down 1.75%. And London's FT100 is down 1.25%. The TSX yesterday was up 226, or 0.7%. It's going to get sideswiped this morning with the price for gold down $124 at $45.60, a drop of 2.6%. Silver is down $4.80 at $78 an ounce, 5.8%. The Canadian dollar down 0.1% at $72.75. And Bitcoin down $700 at $80,600. At the Business Center, I'm Mike Eppel.
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0: Hello, and thanks for joining us. It's May 15th. I'm Tom Hackett. Here's what's making news right now.
12: Drake fans are getting more than they expected. The Toronto music superstar drops three albums, including his promoted Iceman project.
0: The people who answer our emergency calls are in favor of walking off the job, with the union releasing results of a strike vote. Chilliwack RCMP say man has been arrested in connection with an attempted child abduction. Prime Minister Mark Carney will be in Alberta today for what's being described as a major announcement.
17: 9 seasons of operation, 4 trips to the Western Conference final for the Vegas Golden Knights. The Montreal Canadiens will win away from advancing to round 3 in the East. Sports at 45.
12: Stock futures taking a Friday tumble on worries about rising U.S. inflation and treasury yields and the threat of rising interest rates. Dow futures down 350 points. Business at 56.
0: We've got all those stories and even a whole lot more coming your way in just 60 seconds. But first, at your ones, we got your traffic and weather.
26: From the Rogers Xfinity Internet Traffic Center, I'm Ryan Littlemark. Another busy one around the Queensboro Bridge. This maintenance they've been doing for the last few months. It's down to one lane each way till 5 a.m., so really busy for 91A from Howes and off of Stewartson Way. Langley has overnight crews working on the number 1 for the 232nd Street exit, so a little bit busy for the freeway both directions. There's construction in Surrey on 152nd at 64th Avenue, just like last night. Northbound 152nd is blocked off until 5 a.m. Arthur Lang Bridge, there's roadwork there overnight, so northbound mid-span. That should be wrapped up before the morning rush. And anything else that's happening, you can always let us know hands-free to Star 1130. Now from the 1130 News Radio Weather Center, overnight cloudy with showers and a low of 10. Friday, cloudy and cool. Rainy periods throughout the day, a high of 12. Saturday, mostly cloudy, scattered showers, then sunshine by the afternoon and a high of 14. Sunday, quite comfortable, sunny and a high of 17. Monday, it'll be mostly sunny, increasing cloud by late afternoon and a high of 18.
0: Now for your top

0: An epic fireworks display. The CN Tower was lit up a frosty blue weeks after a massive ice sculpture appeared downtown Toronto. All of it a carefully orchestrated spectacle generating social media buzz around the world. Promoting new music from Toronto superstar rapper. Drake surprised fans by dropping not one but three albums at midnight. Kevin Meisner joins us with the story and reaction.
1: Drake is not only a Toronto music superstar with an international following, of course, he's also clearly shown himself to be a mastermind when it comes to promotion. The buzz ahead of this album release has taken over social media, effectively taking on a life of its own as fans shared images, most recently, of the CN Tower appearing to be completely encased in blue-white ice. LED light projectors here at ground level still set up. Responsible for that, Drake released the promised Iceman album, but a couple of other projects as well. Surprise for fans, Maid of Honor and Habibi. The fans were able to watch a live stream release of the albums online, and it was capped off with a real-life fireworks show. So let the Drake downloads begin. I'm Kevin Meisner.
0: A union representing more than 700 emergency communications professionals in BC says members have voted 95% in favor of strike action. QP8911 says the result underscores growing concerns about staffing, workload, and long-term sustainability of the 911 system. It says once the process to negotiate the essential services order with ECOM is complete, the workers would be in a legal strike position. The vote comes after the union said it had not been able to reach a new contract after months of negotiations, with workers seeking higher pay, improved staffing levels, and health supports. Chilliwack RCMP say a man has been arrested in connection with an attempted child abduction. Mounties say it happened Wednesday morning at Chilliwack Central Elementary School between 8:30 and 9:15. Police say a man tried to take a 7-year-old girl off the property, but was stopped by someone who brought the little girl back to the school. Anyone who saw what happened is asked to contact the RCMP. Joel McGillis has been charged with kidnapping a person under 16 years of age. A decision is expected from Ontario's top court today in the case of former fashion mogul Peter Nygaard. The 84-year-old appealed his 2023 conviction of 4 counts of sexual assault, as well as the 11-year prison sentence. The charges stemmed from allegations from the 1980s to the mid-2000s, as multiple women accused Nygaard of sexually assaulting them at his company's headquarters in Toronto. Charges he faced in Manitoba were stayed last fall, after a judge found records of police interviews with a complainant in 1993 were destroyed without justifiable reasons. Experts say gas prices are poised to stay high all summer, upending budgets and travel for Canadians. Canadian Press reporter Chris Reynolds spoke to Dan McTagg, president of Canadians for Affordable Energy.
2: He says that these eye-watering prices are likely here not just for the start of the summer, but through the summer and for the balance of the year. He and other experts say that even if the Strait of Hormuz opens up after a prolonged shutdown sparked by the war in the Middle East, it's going to take months or even years before Persian Gulf producers can start churning out oil and other refined products at scale.
0: Regular unleaded gasoline in Canada neared $2 a litre on average as of Thursday, climbing over the past week as it follows rising oil prices. Prime Minister Mark Carney is headed to Alberta today, where he's expected to unveil a major update on the pipeline MOU between Ottawa and Alberta.
3: Building on our November MOU, Canada and Alberta have recently signed a cooperation agreement to get major infrastructure projects built faster.
4: The agreement ties new pipeline development to climate conditions, including stronger industrial carbon pricing and major emissions reductions. Prime Minister Carney says there will be a private sector proponent for the pipeline, including a number of preconditions.
3: It includes strengthening the carbon market. It includes the methane regulations that the minister helped put in place and have been put in place now. It includes very much the Pathways project moving forward. No pathways, no pipeline. So all those elements moving forward.
4: He says the goal is to transport up to 1 million barrels a day of low emissions Alberta oil to new markets. Meanwhile, Alberta has committed to slashing methane emissions by 75% over the next 10 years. Tomorrow's announcement is expected to include details on how these pieces come together. I'm Shilpa Downton.
0: The proposed expansion of a major liquefied natural gas export terminal in Kitimat is one step closer, and Premier David Eby couldn't be happier. The province, the feds, and LNG Canada have agreed to push ahead to make LNG Canada Phase 2 a reality. The premier said

0: Back to Washington, D.C. later tonight. Now, the two leaders met today at the Chinese Communist Party headquarters in Beijing, with the talks going longer than expected. Now, President Trump says he made a lot of trade deals for both countries. They did not mention Taiwan, which has been a thorny issue, of course, for both sides. The Chinese leader saying on Thursday that it could be very dangerous if it wasn't handled properly. And here's what President Trump said about the war with Iran.
1: We did discuss Iran. We feel very similar to Iran. We want that to end. We don't want them to have a nuclear weapon. We want the straits open. We're closing it now. They closed it, then we closed it on top of them. But we want the straits open.
2: Trump says it was an honor to be in Beijing, and the U.S. will be back. He says President Xi Jinping is set to visit the White House in September. It's 40 minutes after the hour. Coming up in just 60 seconds, we'll have a look at your traffic and weather forecast. 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
7: From the Rogers Xfinity Internet Traffic Center, I'm Ryan Littemark. In Surrey, there's some road work on 152nd and 64th Avenue. Just like last night, northbound 152nd is blocked off. That's until 5 a.m. There's also work on 16th Avenue at 172nd Street. Traffic is being directed by a set of lights, and so it is busy both directions for 16th. That's ongoing until 5 a.m. as well. Queensboro Bridge, they've been doing that work for months, and it's maintenance again, down to one lane each way till 5 a.m. Langley has crews working on Highway 1 right by the 232nd Street exit, so it does get busy for the freeway both directions overnight. And the Arthur Lang Bridge, there's road work overnight northbound mid-span, should be wrapped up by the rush. And now from the 1130 News Radio Weather Center, overnight, cloudy with some showers and a low of 10. For Friday, cloudy and cool for most of the day. Rainy periods and a high of 12. Saturday, mostly cloudy early with a few scattered showers. Increasing sunshine by the afternoon and a high of 14. Sunday, it'll be nice and sunny and a high of 17. And Monday, more sunshine and a high of 18.
2: Can you hear me now? A new project in the U.S. is looking to eliminate dead cell zones, and Netflix might launch an AI animation studio.
8: The biggest wireless companies in the country are joining forces. AT&T, Verizon, and T-Mobile have announced what they're calling a joint venture to try to solve the problem of wireless dead zones. The companies say part of the solution will be helping expand the reach of satellite providers. Netflix may be looking to launch an animation studio centered on artificial intelligence. Several job postings at Netflix, first spotted by The Verge, point to something called Incubator. A listing for a producer there says the role would lead creators on short-term projects using, quote, new and emerging technologies, including generative AI. And while there are plenty of smart kitchen thermometers, none of them carry the name KitchenAid. Till now, the appliance giant is introducing its first digital thermometer. It connects wirelessly to your phone and will last up to 24 hours on a charge. Prices start at $100. With Tech Trends, Michelle Franzen, ABC News.
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3: Hello, and thanks for joining us. It's May 15th. I'm Tom Hackett. Here's what's making news right now. Drake surprised fans by dropping not one, but three albums at midnight. A union representing more than 700 emergency communications professionals in BC says members have voted 95% in favor of strike action. And Prime Minister Mark Carney will be in Alberta today for what's being described as a major announcement tied to the federal-provincial pipeline memorandum of understanding. From Sportsnet Radio, here's Marcus Fitzgerald.
4: The Vegas Golden Knights have been a National Hockey League franchise for 9 years. They've made the conference finals now four times in those 9 years. Oh, and also have a Stanley Cup to show for it. That's a lot of success in the first decade, and there could be more to come. The Golden Knights eliminating the Anaheim Ducks with a blowout victory in Game 6. Mitch Marner, Pavel Dorofeev, and Brett Howden, those players once again all over the score sheet for John Tortorella's crew. So it'll be Vegas and Colorado in the Western Conference Final. The Montreal Canadiens are hoping to get to the Eastern Conference Final. They're one win away from accomplishing that goal. They can close it out at home in Game 6 on Saturday after Nick Suzuki put up 3 points in Buffalo, a 6-3 win over the Sabres. The Habs were full value for the W in that crucial game away from home. So that's coming up on Saturday. If they don't get it done on Saturday, it's back to Buffalo for a seventh game on Monday night. News out of Vancouver, the hockey club introducing its new brain trust, Ryan Johnson, a GM, Henrik and Daniel Sedin operating as co-presidents of hockey operations. As for Ryan Johnson, they're aware of the work ahead, but they don't want to rush any rebuild.
5: We're not going to race through it. We're going to be very strategic with everything we do. We're going to be aligned with everything we do that so that we know, as a group, we are sticking to the vision that was talked about in May of 2026 and not ever get outside of that vision. And I think if we stick to that, we do it correctly, and we have the right people, the right leadership, and the right environment here consistently every day, there's no doubt in our minds that we will take the steps to get to where we want to go.
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3: You're listening to News Radio. I'm Tom Hackett. The UCP government is calling its spring session a success after passing 18 bills aimed at economic growth, health reforms, and improving education. However, the government's media availability was bombarded with questions around separatism.
13: House Leader Joseph Scow was asked today whether the government would support a separation question going to Albertans.
14: And the separation petition, there are 700,000 Albertans that want to have a conversation about where Canada stands in Confederation. The Premier would not be doing her job if we said, no, you can't have that conversation.
13: NDP leader Nahed Nenshi fired back in a sharp response, accusing the Premier of diverting attention and urging her to change course.
15: How about be the Premier? How about stop deflecting and blaming and insulting your perceived enemies as you get more and more and more isolated from what true Albertans and real Albertans are dealing with every single day.
13: Among the bills passed by the government during the spring session were Bill 18, which limits MAID, Bill 23, which would end daylight savings, and Bill 28, which reduces minors' access to sexually explicit material in school libraries. I'm Ariel O'Shea.
3: Prime Minister Mark Carney says his government is working on a national electricity strategy looking to double generating capacity over the next 25 years.
8: By 2050, Canada will need twice as much electricity as it generates now. And the Prime Minister says he has a plan to get us there.
11: The ultimate aim is to affordably transition to a low emission, ultimately net zero economy that's more competitive, more independent, more reliable power system. That's the goal.
8: But some are wary of expanding the role of gas power plants. The Canadian Climate Institute says if gas plants are only used to fill in during peak hours, the emissions impact could be small. However, Conservative leader Pierre Poilievre says this is just a re-announcement of existing Liberal policy, arguing electrical costs have only gone up for Canadians.
12: He re-announced the same electricity plan that the Liberals have used over the last decade to jack up the cost of power bills by 35% and give us the first electricity shortage in our country's history. We had to import American electricity just to keep the lights on.
8: Shaoli Lee, City News, Ottawa.
3: Sex workers in Montreal are calling for a general strike during Canadian Grand Prix weekend.
16: The Sex Work Autonomous Committee says its demands include an end to the nightly fees dancers have to pay to work in clubs. Sex workers also want to be considered employees of their workplaces instead of self-employed workers, a status in Quebec that offers few labor rights or protections. The committee says going on strike May 23rd during one of the biggest tourist weekends in Montreal will help to exert maximum pressure on club owners. Grand Prix weekend starts May 22nd with race day on May 24th. Lisa Laporte, The Canadian Press.
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20: From the Rogers Xfinity Internet Traffic Center, I'm Ryan Littlemark. Another busy one around the Queensboro Bridge. This maintenance they've been doing for the last few months. It's down to one lane each way till 5 a.m., so really busy for 91A from Howes and off of Stewartson Way. Langley has overnight crews working on the number one at the 232nd Street exit, so a little bit busy for the freeway both directions. There's construction in Surrey on 152nd at 64th Avenue, just like last night. Northbound 152nd is blocked off until 5 a.m. Arthur Lang Bridge, there's roadwork there overnight in northbound mid-span. That should be wrapped up before the morning rush. And anything else that's happening, you can always let us know hands-free to Star 1130. Now from the 1130 News Radio Weather Center, overnight cloudy with showers and a low of 10. Friday, cloudy and cool. Rainy periods throughout the day, a high of 12. Saturday, mostly cloudy, scattered showers, then sunshine by the afternoon and a high of 14. Sunday, quite comfortable, sunny and a high of 17. Monday, it'll be mostly sunny, increasing cloud by late afternoon and a high of 18.
3: You're listening to News Radio. I'm Tom Hackett. President Donald Trump and Chinese President Xi Jinping are set to hold the second round of talks on the final day of a high-stakes summit in Beijing before Trump returns to the U.S. Throughout Trump's visit, Russia has launched massive aerial attacks against Ukraine. ABC News contributor John Cohen says Russia is taking advantage of the summit and the war in Iran to up its attacks.
21: It will leverage international events that they view can distract attention from what they're doing to continue to carry out their cyber and kinetic actions against Ukraine.
3: Mike Waltz, the U.S. ambassador to the United Nations, says the Trump administration is pledging additional funding for humanitarian aid, telling reporters the money will be earmarked for victims of natural disasters, famine, and people who are truly in critical need.
0: We are thrilled today, again, with Undersecretary Lewin and Undersecretary General Fletcher to announce an additional $1.8 billion in humanitarian funding. These funds will save more lives around the world, but also drive forward the reforms that we put in place for efficiency, accountability, and lasting impact.
3: A disturbing incident caught on camera in Hawaii. Witnesses recorded a man throwing a large rock at a seal swimming near shore. That seal, locals named Lonnie, is a regular to the Hawaiian shoreline. That tourist, named Igor Litvinchuk, was able to return to his home state of Washington despite being questioned by authorities. Now he's been arrested. He faces not only tens of thousands of dollars in fines, but jail time. ABC's Melissa Adan has the story.
1: 38-year-old tourist Igor Litvinchuk, who was visiting Hawaii from Washington State, was arrested Wednesday near Seattle and charged with violating the Endangered Species Act. Prosecutors say the man told witnesses that he was, quote, rich enough to pay the fines.
3: Monk seals like Lonnie are among the most critically endangered marine mammals. There are only about 1,600 remaining in the wild. People around the U.S. are hopeful for an experimental drug that has shown very promising results, which may give some pancreatic cancer patients more time. It's not yet FDA approved, but more doctors around the U.S. can now use the drug to help eligible patients after the FDA granted it expanded access earlier this month. Dr. Brandon Huffman, a medical oncologist at Dana-Farber Cancer Institute, speaking to ABC News, explained how the drug works.
22: The cancer has these little genetic mutations. They're like little light switches. They're turned on and the cancer is growing, it's spreading. And this drug, it turns off the lights, shrinking the cancer, helping the patients live better and longer.
3: Dr. Huffman helped carry out the clinical trial. Your business news is coming up next.
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29: Good morning. Inflation fears are spooking the morning markets, coming off what was a record breaker on Wall Street, where stocks surged again, powered by the AI tech trade. Well, this morning, the focus of attention has turned back to U.S. Treasury yields, which are at the highest level in over a year, up above 4.5% on the 10-year U.S. benchmark. And that is on risk assessment by the market that U.S. Central Bank, now with Kevin Warsh as the new chair, might actually have to raise interest rates later this year if inflation continues to climb. And we've seen some red-hot inflationary figures out of the U.S. so far this week. Another problem spot, the price for oil going up again, 3.55 or 3.5% at $104.72 a barrel. All of this leading to a slump for the markets. Pre-market with the Dow futures down 300 points, the Nasdaq futures down over 400 points. And stocks in Tokyo tumbled 1,200 points or 2%, reversing from a record high.
4: Some of the hardest hit here in pre-market trade, Intel's down 4.4%. Intel's cooling off from the record that was set for the stock price earlier in the week. And NVIDIA down 2.8% a day after that one jumped by 4% to another record. We're looking at shares of Tesla down 2.3% and Micron Technologies down 3.8%. The price for gold is trading down this morning at a multi-day low, down $120, $45.64 the ounce. Bitcoin's down $800 at $80,500 U.S. Our Canadian dollar at 72.77. That's the low of the week, down a tenth of a cent. The exchange at $1.37.5. At the Business Center, I'm Mike Eppel.
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3: Hello, and thanks for joining us. It's May 15th. I'm Tom Hackett. Here's what's making news right now.
11: The build-up was worth it for Drake fans. The Toronto music superstar releases three albums after a series of promotions that triggered a social media frenzy.
3: Saying overtime and burnout are big problems, another public sector union announces it's been given a strong strike mandate. A man has been arrested following an attempted child abduction in Chilliwack. And Prime Minister Mark Carney will be in Alberta today for what's being described as a major announcement.
13: The Western Conference final matchup is set. The National Hockey League as the Vegas Golden Knights join the Colorado Avalanche. The Montreal Canadiens a victory away from matching up with the Carolina Hurricanes on the other side. Sports at 15.
4: Seeing a slump for stocks with spiking treasury yields in the U.S. on worries about inflation. The price for oil back above $104 a barrel. Dow futures down 250 points. Business at 26.
3: We've got all those stories and even a whole lot more coming your way in just 60 seconds. But first, we got your traffic and weather.
20: The Rogers Xfinity Internet Traffic Center. I'm Ryan Littemark. In Surrey, there's some road work on 152nd and 64th Avenue, just like last night. Northbound 152nd is blocked off. That's until 5 a.m. There's also work on 16th Avenue at 172nd Street. Traffic is being directed by a set of lights, and so it is busy in both directions for 16th. That's ongoing until 5 a.m. as well. Queensboro Bridge, they've been doing that work for months, and it's maintenance again, down to one lane each way till 5 a.m. Langley has crews working on Highway 1 right by the 232nd Street exit, so it does get busy for the freeway both directions overnight. And the Arthur Lang Bridge, there's road work overnight northbound mid-span, should be wrapped up by the rush. And now from the 1130 News Radio Weather Center, overnight, cloudy with some showers and a low of 10. For Friday, cloudy and cool for most of the day. Rainy periods and a high of 12. Saturday, mostly cloudy early with a few scattered showers. Increasing sunshine by the afternoon and a high of 14. Sunday, it'll be nice and sunny and a high of 17. And Monday, more sunshine and a high of 18.
3: Now for your top stories leading up to the release of not one, but three new Drake albums, generating a ton of buzz on social media with fans around the world weighing in. Kevin Meisner joins us with what he's hearing.
11: Drake fans, no doubt, were locked in from the get-go. Just the fact that everyone is aware of the Toronto Music Superstar's release is proof that even cursory fans or people who may not be aware of Drake's music are fully aware that he's coming out with a brand new album. The online and real-life promotion campaign, a massive success, huge undertaking as well. I'm told thousands of fans were gathered here under the CN Tower last night for the release of the new album, Iceman, and they got even more with the release of two other surprise projects, Maid of Honor and Habibi. Tip of the hat to Drake for spelling Maid of Honor with the O-U, the proper spelling, of course. Now, promotion has excited fans, stirred a lot of social media activity as well, with images of the CN Tower appearing to be frozen in a block of blue ice. I'm also told by some sources that no expense was spared with these $40,000 light projectors. There are about eight of them. Some of them had to be brought in from Germany and Dubai for what was considered a last-minute rigging project for this. I'm Kevin Meisner.
3: Just days after the province's nurses announced they had a strong strike mandate, the same mandate has been produced by the people who man 911 call centers. QP8911 says 95% of people have voted in favor of job action. The union has been stressing working conditions, saying staff have reported high rates of burnout, occupational stress injuries, and excessive hours driven by staff shortages. Before a strike by ECOM employees can take place, though, the union and the employer have to agree to essential service levels. Union President Donald Grant says the vote reflects the reality frontline staff are facing every day, noting members are under increasing pressure, and they need an agreement that supports them and stabilizes the system. The employer said it's focused on reaching a fair and sustainable deal that supports employees and their service delivery. A man has been arrested following an attempted child abduction in the Fraser Valley. The RCMP says someone tried to take a 7-year-old girl off the grounds of Chilliwack Central Elementary School Wednesday morning. Mounties say another person witnessed what was happening, stopped it, and took the girl back to the school. Joel McGillis has been charged with kidnapping a person under 16 years of age. Police say there are no links between the suspect and the girl. Ontario's top court is expected to release its decision today in the case of former fashion mogul Peter Nygaard, who's contesting his sexual assault convictions and prison sentence. Nygaard, 84, was convicted of 4 counts of sexual assault in 2023 and sentenced to 11 years in prison, amounting to nearly 7 years behind bars after factoring in the time he spent in custody before and during trial. The charges stemmed from allegations dating from the 1980s until the mid-2000s, as multiple women, one of whom was 16 years old at the time of the offense, accused Nygaard of sexually assaulting them at his company's headquarters in Toronto. Nygaard's appeal argued his sentence was excessive, and the trial judge made several errors in law, court, including the admission of expert testimony on the effects of trauma. Crisis Center BC has issued a letter to the City of Vancouver urging it to install barriers on the Granville Street Bridge as soon as possible after a woman fell from the structure and died this week. Executive Director Stacey Ashton says the barriers are proven to save lives, referring to the ones installed on the Burrard Street Bridge in 2017 and adding that that location has not seen a suicide death since the barriers were installed. A woman fell from the Granville Bridge early Wednesday morning after hours of negotiations with police that shut down the bridge. The city has removed funding for the barriers from its 2027-2030 capital plan, but says they'll reallocate funds for it once senior levels of government commit to funding support for the project. Prime Minister Mark Carney will be in Alberta today for what's being described as a major announcement tied to the federal-provincial pipeline memorandum of understanding.
8: Our partnership with Alberta demonstrates the value of working together to solve multiple challenges.
10: The deal builds on a broader climate and energy partnership between Ottawa and Alberta, including stronger carbon pricing, methane regulations, and progress on the Pathways project. Prime Minister Carney says the project is a prerequisite for any new pipeline. with a clear message: no pathways, no pipeline.
8: The intention of the MOU has been that Alberta would advance, that there will be a private sector proponent for the pipeline, that there are multiple preconditions for that pipeline.
10: Alberta has also committed to cutting methane emissions by 75% over the next decade. Details of a new implementation agreement are expected tomorrow. I'm Shilpa Downton.
3: Premier David Eby says he's hopeful LNG Canada will come to a final investment decision at the end of the year around the company's expansion plans in Kitimat. Eby says if plans go ahead, it'll be the largest private sector investment in Canadian history.
0: Well, we're talking about a group of international companies that are investing hundreds of millions of dollars, progressing towards a final investment decision on a major project that will have a material impact on Canada's GDP.
3: EB Federal Energy Minister Tim Hodgson and LNG Canada President Chris Cooper were in Vancouver to tout a new enhanced cooperation agreement. The price of gas continues to hover near historic highs with no sign of dropping before the travel-heavy summer season. Canadian Press reporter Chris Reynolds has more.
1: The average price of regular unleaded gasoline in Canada is now approaching $2 per liter. I think it's about $1.98 as of Thursday. And in some cities, it's higher. My home city of Montreal, for example, it's breached the $2 mark.
3: The months-long price spike comes just as Canadians were hoping to gear up for spring road trips and summer getaways, with the ripple effect also poised to boost inflation and weigh on economic growth. Coming up in just 60 seconds, we'll have a look at your traffic and weather forecast. It's 10 minutes after the hour. 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
12: 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Watering infractions could result in a fine. 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
20: From the Rogers Xfinity Internet Traffic Center, I'm Ryan Littlemark. Another busy one around the Queensboro Bridge. This maintenance they've been doing for the last few months. It's down to one lane each way till 5 a.m., so really busy for 91A from Howes and off of Stewartson Way. Langley has overnight crews working on the number one for the 232nd Street exit, so a little bit busy for the freeway both directions. There's construction in Surrey on 152nd at 64th Avenue, just like last night. Northbound 152nd is blocked off until 5 a.m. Arthur Lang Bridge, there's roadwork there overnight to northbound mid-span. That should be wrapped up before the morning rush. And anything else that's happening, you can always let us know hands-free to *1130. Now from the 1130 News Radio Weather Center, overnight cloudy with showers and a low of 10. Friday, cloudy and cool. Rainy periods throughout the day, a high of 12. Saturday, mostly cloudy, scattered showers, then sunshine by the afternoon and a high of 14. Sunday, quite comfortable, sunny and a high of 17. Monday, it'll be mostly sunny, increasing cloud by late afternoon and a high of 18.
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17: Thriller As God Is hits theaters today. 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
17: 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The David Gordon-directed film will stream on Prime Video. And happy birthday to actor David Krumholtz, who is 48 today. Michelle Franzen, ABC News.
3: And Vancouver police officers turned into conservation officers last week. Officers had to deal with a black bear that was spotted wandering around Grandview Highway and Commercial Drive early last Tuesday morning. They managed to keep it away from people and then called in the real conservation officers. Police say the bear was eventually tranquilized and then shipped off to North Vancouver, where it was released. Coming up next, we got all your sports highlights. 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
3: Hello, and thanks for joining us. It's May 15th. I'm Tom Hackett. Here's what's making news right now. The CN Tower looked like a scene straight out of Frozen last night, leading up to the release of not one, but three new Drake albums. A man has been arrested following an attempted child abduction in the Fraser Valley. The RCMP says someone tried to take a 7-year-old girl off the grounds of Chilliwack Central Elementary School. And Prime Minister Mark Carney is headed to Alberta today, where he's expected to unveil a major update on the pipeline MOU between Ottawa and Alberta. From Sportsnet Radio, here's Marcus Fitzgerald.
13: The Vegas Golden Knights trio of Mitch Marner, Pavel Dorofeev, and Brett Howden, pretty unstoppable so far in these Stanley Cup playoffs. All three of those players all over the score sheet on Thursday night. The Golden Knights blow out the Ducks in the series finale to win that matchup in six games. So Vegas is off to the conference final, where they meet the Avalanche. The Avalanche have been unbelievable all season long, so it should be a fun matchup in the West. In the Eastern Conference, Nick Suzuki had 3 points. The Canadiens on the road beat the Sabres in Buffalo 6-3. Montreal can wrap that series up at home on Saturday. If they don't, it's back to Buffalo for a Game 7 on Monday night. The Carolina Hurricanes, of course, are waiting. It was a busy day for the Vancouver Canucks. They're not in the Stanley Cup playoffs, as we know. They've got the third overall pick, but a new GM in Ryan Johnson and a new set of presidents of hockey operations. The Sedin twins, Daniel and Henrik, are back. Henrik was asked how he and his brother will split up all those work duties.
25: I think it's very early. This is the first day on the job, and between me and Daniel, I think it's a strength that it is two of us. There won't be any secrets between us. We're gonna divide the work we have to do, and I think you'll get more out of every day when there is two of us. So that's going to be, I think, a strength of ours.
13: Real quick, on the Lynx PGA Championship week, a host of players tied for first at -3, including world number one Scottie Scheffler. Canadian Corey Connors is one back. Nick Taylor is two behind. Sports at 15 and 45 past every hour. Harney time, sportsnet.ca.
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3: You're listening to News Radio. I'm Tom Hackett. The Alberta legislature has wrapped up its spring session with the UCP pointing to 18 passed bills, but much of the political attention remained fixed on separatism.
0: UCP House Leader Joseph Scow said the government did not create the movement, but is responding to frustrations many Albertans feel towards Ottawa.
4: What is front and center right now, what I'm hearing, what my colleagues are hearing, is the frustration they have after 10 years of Justin Trudeau's Liberal government.
0: Scow also accused the NDP of leading the separatist talk.
4: That is the only thing they're talking about because they have no plan for anything else.
0: NDP leader Nahed Nenshi responded to this claim.
5: What exceptional garbage.
0: He is accusing Premier Danielle Smith of encouraging the movement for political reasons.
5: But the Premier has been pandering to it. She's been feeding it. She wants people to think it's growing because she thinks that that supports her political agenda.
0: The political fight over Alberta's future appears far from over as we wait to see if the question will be included in this fall's referendum. I'm Ariel O'Shea.
3: The Prime Minister says Canada will double its electrical generating capacity by 2050 and plans to amend the clean electricity regulations to help get there.
6: Mark Carney's national electricity strategy aims to double the nation's generating capacity with a potentially big role for gas power plants.
7: The path to affordability is electrification. The path to competitiveness is electrification. The path to net zero is electrification. Electrification underpins everything, our emissions, our environment, our economy.
6: The strategy also aims to link up Canada's electrical grids, as some provincial networks have stronger connections to the United States than to each other. The federal government will also hold consultations over the next 4 months to review and amend the 2024 clean electricity regulations, which some critics said stifled growth. But Carney emphasized Canada's not changing its emissions targets. Shaoli Lee, City News, Ottawa.
3: An analysis by the Public Health Agency of Canada says there's a high risk of measles transmission in this country during the FIFA World Cup. The federal agency completed an infectious disease risk assessment as thousands of players, staff, and fans get set to arrive in Toronto and Vancouver for the event next month. Here's Canadian Press reporter Lisa Laporte.
8: 14 pathogens that could be imported during the games were analyzed. They included avian and swine flu, Mpox, Ebola virus, poliovirus, and measles. Measles is the agency's top source of concern because of how widespread it is around the world and how easily the disease is transmitted through the air.
3: Canada lost its measles elimination status last year after an outbreak persisted for more than a year. Your traffic and weather is coming up next.
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20: 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I'm Ryan Littemark. In Surrey, there's some road work on 152nd at 64th Avenue. Just like last night, northbound 152nd is blocked off. That's until 5 a.m. There's also work on 16th Avenue at 172nd Street. Traffic is being directed by a set of lights, and so it is busy in both directions for 16th. That's ongoing until 5 a.m. as well. Queensboro Bridge, they've been doing that work for months, and it's maintenance again, down to one lane each way till 5 a.m. Langley has crews working on Highway 1 right by the 230. 32nd Street exit, so it does get busy for the freeway both directions overnight. And the Arthur Lang Bridge, there's road work overnight northbound mid-span, should be wrapped up by the rush. And now from the 1130 News Radio Weather Center, overnight, cloudy with some showers and a low of 10. For Friday, cloudy and cool for most of the day. Rainy periods and a high of 12. Saturday, mostly cloudy early with a few scattered showers. Increasing sunshine by the afternoon and a high of 14. Sunday, it'll be nice and sunny and a high of 17. And Monday, more sunshine and a high of 18.
1: You're listening to News Radio. I'm Tom Hackett. The Carney government is putting an emphasis on diplomacy with Persian Gulf countries, seeking not just investment, but also partnership in fields like technology and defense. University of Ottawa professor Thomas Juneau, who specializes in the region, says Canada has neglected the Gulf region for years, even as peer countries seek closer ties.
2: Under the Trudeau government, the Persian Gulf, that region, was much less of a priority. It had been a priority under the Harper government, but then was largely neglected for about 10 years.
1: Juneau says beyond energy wealth, Gulf countries have made strides in green technology and artificial intelligence. President Donald Trump and Chinese President Xi Jinping are set to hold the second round of talks on the final day of a high-stakes summit in Beijing before Trump returns to the U.S. Throughout Trump's visit, Russia has launched massive aerial attacks against Ukraine, a topic expected to come up in Beijing. Speaking Wednesday to ABC News, Democratic Senator Alyssa Slotkin of Michigan said she thinks the war in Iran is helping Moscow.
12: Certainly, the Russians are happy to see the United States engaged and bogged down in the Middle East, and they think that everyone's attention is somewhere else, so this is their opportunity to really double down on attacking Ukraine. It's been significant.
1: A disturbing incident caught on camera in Hawaii. Witnesses recorded a man throwing a large rock at a seal swimming near shore. That tourist was able to return to his home in Washington State despite being questioned by authorities. Now he's been arrested. ABC's Melissa Adam has the story.
14: 38-year-old tourist Igor Litvinchuk in Maui watching the seal that locals have named Lonnie swimming close to shore, hurling that rock as the seal rears up out of the water. Another video showing him being detained and questioned, but later released.
1: We're told Litvinchuk was arrested Wednesday near Seattle and charged with violating the Endangered Species Act. He faces thousands of dollars in fines and 2 years jail time if convicted. People around the U.S. are hopeful for an experimental drug that has shown very promising results, which may give some pancreatic cancer patients more time. It's not FDA approved, but more doctors around the country can now use the drug to help eligible patients after the FDA granted it expanded access earlier this month. Dr. Brandon Huffman, a medical oncologist at Dana-Farber Cancer Institute, tells ABC News the drug could replace chemotherapy as a pancreatic cancer treatment.
15: It's a targeted therapy, and the early trial data that were just published in the New England Journal of Medicine showed that it's well tolerated. It's a once-a-day pill, and it really works.
1: Dr. Huffman helped carry out the clinical trial. Your business news is coming up next.
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31: Good morning. Seeing global markets take a tumble in the early trade this morning as the U.S. 10-year Treasury yield jumps above 4.5% for the first time in a year, rising on inflation risks and also a big jump again for the price for oil. as it has back above $104, almost $105 a barrel in the early trade. And this all follows yesterday's big moves on Wall Street, where the Dow Jones closed above 50,000 for the first time since early March, with a gain of 370 points. The NASDAQ up 232, or 0.8%, at another record high. And the TSX gained 226 points, or 0.6%. So far this morning, the Dow futures are down 365, NASDAQ futures down 459, or 1.5%. Pre-market action, Intel's down 4.2%, NVIDIA down 1.8%. Stock was up 4% yesterday to a record. Tesla's down 2.25%, and shares of Circle Internet down 3.3%. Our dollar right now at 72.75 is down another 0.1%. It's been a money-losing week for the loon. And gold right now down $126 at $45.58 the ounce. At the Business Center, I'm Mike Eppel.
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1: And a quick look at your Environment Canada weather shows your cold spot in Canada right now, minus 17.5 degrees. That's at Lupin, Nunavut. Your hot spot in Canada, 16 degrees in Pinawawa, Manitoba.
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1: Hello, and thanks for joining us. It's May 15th. I'm Tom Hackett. Here's what's making news right now.
31: Thousands of Drake fans crowd the base of the CN Tower last night, expecting the release of Iceman. They got it, but the Toronto music superstar also surprised fans with two more projects.
1: Another BC public sector union is threatening job action. A man has been arrested following an attempted child abduction in Chilliwack. And Prime Minister Mark Carney and Alberta Premier Daniel Smith will be meeting in Calgary today to advance plans for a landmark energy agreement.
5: Nine seasons of operation, four trips to the Western Conference Final for the Vegas Golden Knights. The Montreal Canadiens will win away from advancing to round three in the East. Sports at 45.
31: Morning nosedive for stocks, bonds, precious metals, a spike for U.S. Treasury yields on rising inflation and interest rate risks. Business at 56.
1: We've got all those stories and even a whole lot more coming your way in just 60 seconds. But first, at your ones, we got your traffic and weather.
20: From the Rogers Xfinity Internet Traffic Center, I'm Ryan Littlemark. Another busy one around the Queensboro Bridge. This maintenance they've been doing for the last few months. It's down to one lane each way till 5 a.m., so really busy for 91A from Howes and off of Stewartson Way. Langley has overnight crews working on the number one for the 232nd Street exit, so a little bit busy for the freeway both directions. There's construction in Surrey on 152nd at 64th Avenue, just like last night. Northbound 152nd is blocked off until 5 a.m. Arthur Lang Bridge, there's roadwork there overnight to northbound mid-span. That should be wrapped up before the morning rush. And anything else that's happening, you can always let us know hands-free to Star 1130. Now from the 1130 News Radio Weather Center, overnight cloudy with showers and a low of 10. Friday, cloudy and cool, rainy periods throughout the day, high of 12. Saturday, mostly cloudy, scattered showers, then sunshine by the afternoon and a high of 14. Sunday, quite comfortable, sunny and a high of 17. Monday, it'll be mostly sunny, increasing cloud by late afternoon and a high of 18.
1: Now for your top stories. What did I miss? Drake turned Toronto into his own ice kingdom overnight, freezing the CN Tower in icy blue lights as thousands of fans packed the downtown core for the surprise rollout of his new album, Iceman. And perhaps you missed live streams, surprise tracks, and additional fireworks erupting over the waterfront just before midnight. Kevin Meisner joins us with the story and reaction.
3: Thousands of Drake fans gathered here right at the base of the CN Tower last night. Based on social media hints and rumors that have been circulating for the past week and beyond, the fact the CN Tower was also frozen in blue ice thanks to LED light projectors, they knew that Drake's new album, Iceman, was about to drop, and they got more than they expected. Drake also released two additional projects, Maid of Honor and Habibi. The entire release street party live streamed online from two locations and capped with a fireworks show at Harborfront last night. Now, the promotional stunts leading up to the release of Drake's albums has created a massive online buzz among fans and beyond, a real savvy example of modern day marketing and making use of social media to your benefit. Let's hope the servers were ready for the crush of downloads by fans last night. I'm Kevin Meisner.
1: Another BC public sector union is threatening job action. This time it's QP 8911, which represents 700 ECOM 911 call takers. The union is announcing it now has a 95% strike mandate. But before a 72-hour strike notice can be issued, the union and the employer have to agree to essential service levels. The vote comes after the union said it had not been able to reach a new contract after months of negotiations with workers seeking higher pay, improved staffing levels, and health supports. The news comes just days after the BC Nurses Union announced it had been given a 98% mandate to take strike action. A man has been arrested following an attempted child abduction in Chilliwack. Mounties were called out to Chilliwack Central Elementary School just as classes began Wednesday morning. Witnesses say a person wearing a bunny-like mask tried to take a 7-year-old girl from the school grounds. But luckily, someone intervened. The child was uninjured. Joel McGillis has been charged with kidnapping a person under 16 years of age. As the Independent Investigations Office looks into the death of a woman who fell from the Granville Street Bridge early Wednesday morning, an advocacy group is demanding changes on the structure. Vancouver police officers were called to the bridge during the rush hour on Tuesday after getting reports of a woman standing outside the railing. Despite talking with the woman for hours, she fell and died. Crisis Center BC says the bridge is in need of a suicide barrier. Executive Director Stacey Ashton points to the addition of a similar barrier on the Burrard Street Bridge, where she says there have been no suicide deaths since it was installed in 2017. The Granville Street Bridge was scheduled to get the barriers, but funding was rescinded. Prime Minister Mark Carney and Alberta Premier Danielle Smith will be meeting in Calgary today to advance plans for a landmark energy agreement. Mike Eppel reports from the Business Center.
6: The two leaders were expected to announce a deal on the future of industrial carbon emission pricing, all part of moving forward that memorandum of understanding that was signed last year to get new energy projects built from the Alberta oil sands to the BC coast. Prime Minister Mark Carney gave a few details about it yesterday, while also talking about the growing of Canada's electricity grid.
7: We all agree on this, that there are multiple preconditions for that pipeline moving forward. It includes strengthening the carbon market. It includes the methane regulation.
6: A source with knowledge of the discussion say the two leaders are expected to announce an industrial carbon emission price of $130 per ton by 2040. Last year, Alberta froze its price at $95 per ton, but the federal government willing to push back the timeline regulations that were brought in by the previous Trudeau government. At the Business Center, I'm Mike Eppel.
1: One of BC's nation-building projects is another step closer. LNG Canada Phase 2 in Kitimat has been moved ahead with an agreement between the province, the feds, and LNG Canada. Premier David Eby says the proposed expansion is important to the Canadian and BC economy as our trade war with the U.S. rages on.
8: Our reality as a country and as a province is that we have to stand on our own 2 feet and use our resources and our advantages to build up this province and this country for all Canadians.
1: The project still needs what's called a final investment decision, which is expected by the end of the year. Ontario's top court is expected to release its decision today in the case of former fashion mogul Peter Nygaard.
9: Nygaard was convicted of four counts of sexual assault in 2023 and sentenced to 11 years in prison. The charges stemmed from allegations dating from the 1980s until the mid-2000s. Multiple women, one of whom was 16 years old at the time of the offense, accused Nygaard of sexually assaulting them at his company's headquarters in Toronto. Nygaard is asking the appeal court to quash his conviction or set it aside and order a new trial. He's also seeking to have his sentence reduced. Diana Mussina, The Canadian Press.
1: Canadian public health officials aren't taking any chances. More than two dozen people across the country are being contacted to monitor for symptoms because they shared flights with someone with hantavirus.
10: Canada's top doctor says there are 26 passengers from across the country who have been identified as sharing flights with someone who has hantavirus.
11: They did not have any interactions with the case, so those 26 were reported to us from European authorities as being no risk.
10: Still, Dr. Joss Reimer says they've decided to take a precautionary approach.
11: And instead consider them to be low or minimal risk, and so they are in various places across the country, but local public health is working to get in contact with all 26 of those.

0: Amrit Singh says, at a time when public schools are being asked to do more with less, it's indefensible that taxpayer dollars are supporting private institutions that can selectively enroll students and charge tens of thousands of dollars in tuition. The association is also criticizing the Surrey School District's 26-27 budget, which was passed Wednesday night. Singh says the district is eliminating two Indigenous helping teacher positions, as well as 27 learning support teacher positions. It's 40 minutes after the hour. Coming up in just 60 seconds, we'll have a look at your traffic and weather forecast. 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
5: From the Rogers Xfinity Internet Traffic Center, I'm Ryan Littemark. In Surrey, there's some road work on 152nd and 64th Avenue, just like last night. Northbound 152nd is blocked off. That's until 5 a.m. There's also work on 16th Avenue at 172nd Street. Traffic is being directed by a set of lights, and so it is busy both directions for 16th. That's ongoing until 5 a.m. as well. Queensboro Bridge, they've been doing that work for months, and it's maintenance again, down to one lane each way till 5 a.m. Langley has crews working on Highway 1 right by the 232nd Street exit, so it does get busy for the freeway both directions overnight. And the Arthur Lang Bridge, there's road work overnight northbound mid-span, should be wrapped up by the rush. And now from the 1130 News Radio Weather Center, overnight, cloudy with some showers and a low of 10. For Friday, cloudy and cool for most of the day. Rainy periods and a high of 12. Saturday, mostly cloudy early with a few scattered showers. Increasing sunshine by the afternoon and a high of 14. Sunday, it'll be nice and sunny and a high of 17. And Monday, more sunshine and a high of 18.
0: It's a major shift at the top of the Vancouver Canucks as the club turns the page following a dreadful last-place finish. Ryan Johnson is the new general manager, while franchise icons Daniel and Henrik Sedin take on expanded roles as co-presidents of hockey operations. Our Sandra Priscina breaks down how this new-look leadership group hopes to rebuild.
6: Step by step, and we're not going to race through it.
7: Johnson preaching patience when it comes to the rebuild.
6: We're going to be very strategic with everything we do. We're going to be aligned with everything we do so that we know as a group we are sticking to the vision that was talked about in May of 2026.
7: Daniel Sedin reiterating that point.
8: Three words that we will live by: connected, committed, and purpose. We want to reestablish the connection from top to bottom within this organization. Everything we do, we will operate with intent every day. And that purpose will form people to excel under pressure.
7: He adds, there's a lot of good people that want to do good things for the organization. I'm Sandra Prusina.
0: Coming up next, we got the rest of your sports highlights. 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
11: I almost didn't come in. 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
2: Hello, and thanks for joining us. It's May 15th. I'm Tom Hackett. Here's what's making news right now. Drake turned Toronto into his own ice kingdom overnight, freezing the CN Tower in icy blue lights as thousands of fans came out for the surprise rollout of his new album, Iceman. As the Independent Investigations Office looks into the death of a woman who fell from the Granville Street Bridge early Wednesday morning, an advocacy group is demanding changes take place to the structure. And Prime Minister Mark Carney is headed to Alberta today, where he's expected to unveil a major update on the pipeline MOU between Ottawa and Alberta. From Sportsnet Radio, here's Marcus Fitzgerald.
3: The Vegas Golden Knights have been a National Hockey League franchise for 9 years. They've made the conference finals now 4 times in those 9 years. Oh, and also have a Stanley Cup to show for it. That's a lot of success in the first decade, and there could be more to come. The Golden Knights eliminating the Anaheim Ducks with a blowout victory in Game 6. Mitch Marner, Pavel Dorofeev, and Brett Howden, those players once again all over the score sheet for John Tortorella's crew. So it'll be Vegas and Colorado in the Western Conference Final. The Montreal Canadiens are hoping to get to the Eastern Conference Final. They're one win away from accomplishing that goal. They can close it out at home in Game 6 on Saturday after Nick Suzuki put up 3 points in Buffalo, a 6-3 win over the Sabres. The Habs were full value for the W in that crucial game away from home. So that's coming up on Saturday. If they don't get it done on Saturday, it's back to Buffalo for a 7th game on Monday night. News out of Vancouver, the hockey club introducing its new brain trust, Ryan Johnson, a GM, Henrik and Daniel Sedin operating as co-presidents of hockey operations. As for Ryan Johnson, they're aware of the work ahead, but they don't want to rush any rebuild.
4: We're not going to race through it. We're going to be very strategic with everything we do. We're going to be aligned with everything we do that so that we know as a group, we are sticking to the vision that was talked about in May of 2026 and not ever get outside of that vision. And I think if we stick to that, we do it correctly, and we have the right people, the right leadership, and the right environment here consistently every day, there's no doubt in our minds that we will take the steps to get to where we want to go.
3: 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Sportsnet.ca.
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2: You're listening to News Radio. I'm Tom Hackett. The UCP government is calling its spring session a success after passing 18 bills aimed at economic growth, health reforms, and improving education. However, the government's media availability was bombarded with questions around separatism.
7: House Leader Joseph Scal was asked today whether the government would support a separation question going to Albertans.
8: And the separation petition, there are 700,000 Albertans that want to have a conversation about where Canada stands in Confederation. The Premier would not be doing her job if we said, no, you can't have that conversation.
7: NDP leader Nahed Nenshi fired back in a sharp response, accusing the Premier of diverting attention and urging her to change course.
9: How about be the Premier? How about stop deflecting and blaming and insulting your perceived enemies as you get more and more and more isolated from what true Albertans and real Albertans are dealing with every single day?
7: Among the bills passed by the government during the spring session were Bill 18, which limits MAID, Bill 23, which would end daylight savings, and Bill 28, which reduces minors' access to sexually explicit material in school libraries. I'm Ariel O'Shea.
2: Prime Minister Mark Carney says his government is working on a national electricity strategy looking to double generating capacity over the next 25 years.
10: By 2050, Canada will need twice as much electricity as it generates now. And the Prime Minister says he has a plan to get us there.
11: The ultimate aim is to affordably transition to a low emission, ultimately net zero economy that's more competitive, more independent, more reliable power system. That's the goal.
10: But some are wary of expanding the role of gas power plants. The Canadian Climate Institute says if gas plants are only used to fill in during peak hours, the emissions impact could be small. However, Conservative leader Pierre Poilievre says this is just a re-announcement of existing Liberal policy, arguing electrical costs have only gone up for Canadians.
12: He re-announced the same electricity plan that the Liberals have used over the last decade to jack up the cost of power bills by 35% and give us the first electricity shortage in our country's history. We had to import American electricity just to keep the lights on.
10: Shaoli Lee, City News, Ottawa.
2: Sex workers in Montreal are calling for a general strike during Canadian Grand Prix weekend.
13: The Sex Work Autonomous Committee says its demands include an end to the nightly fees dancers have to pay to work in clubs. Sex workers also want to be considered employees of their workplaces instead of self-employed workers, a status in Quebec that offers few labor rights or protections. The committee says going on strike May 23rd during one of the biggest tourist weekends in Montreal will help to exert maximum pressure on club owners. Grand Prix weekend starts May 22nd with race day on May 24th. Lisa Laporte, The Canadian Press.
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14: Hey, Tim. Whoa, three big screen TVs?
15: 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With Rogers Xfinity Stream Saver, I get Netflix, Disney Plus, and Apple TV all in one plan for just $22 a month. 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
18: From the Rogers Xfinity Internet Traffic Center, I'm Ryan Littlemark. Another busy one around the Queensboro Bridge. This maintenance they've been doing for the last few months. It's down to one lane each way till 5 a.m., so really busy for 91A from Howes and off of Stewartson Way. Langley has overnight crews working on the number one at the 232nd Street exit, so a little bit busy for the freeway both directions. There's construction in Surrey on 152nd at 64th Avenue, just like last night. Northbound 152nd is blocked off until 5 a.m. Arthur Lang Bridge, there's roadwork there overnight in northbound mid-span. That should be wrapped up before the morning rush. And anything else that's happening, you can always let us know hands-free to Star 1130. Now from the 1130 News Radio Weather Center, overnight cloudy with showers and a low of 10. Friday, cloudy and cool, rainy periods throughout the day, a high of 12. Saturday, mostly cloudy, scattered showers, then sunshine by the afternoon and a high of 14. Sunday, quite comfortable, sunny and a high of 17. Monday, it'll be mostly sunny, increasing cloud by late afternoon and a high of 18.
2: You're listening to News Radio. I'm Tom Hackett. President Donald Trump and Chinese President Xi Jinping are set to hold the second round of talks on the final day of a high-stakes summit in Beijing before Trump returns to the U.S. Throughout Trump's visit, Russia has launched massive aerial attacks against Ukraine. ABC News contributor John Cohen says Russia is taking advantage of the summit and the war in Iran to up its attacks.
19: It will leverage international events that they view can distract attention from what they're doing to continue to carry out their cyber and kinetic actions against Ukraine.
2: Mike Waltz, the U.S. ambassador to the United Nations, says the Trump administration is pledging additional funding for humanitarian aid, telling reporters the money will be earmarked for victims of natural disasters, famine, and people who are truly in critical need.
20: We are thrilled today, again, with Undersecretary Lewin and Undersecretary General Fletcher to announce an additional $1.8 billion in humanitarian funding. These funds will save more lives around the world, but also drive forward the reforms that we've put in place for efficiency, accountability, and lasting impact.
2: A disturbing incident caught on camera in Hawaii. Witnesses recorded a man throwing a large rock at a seal swimming near shore. That seal, locals named Lonnie, is a regular to the Hawaiian shoreline. That tourist, named Igor Litvinchuk, was able to return to his home state of Washington despite being questioned by authorities. Now he's been arrested. He faces not only tens of thousands of dollars in fines, but jail time. ABC's Melissa Adan has the story.
0: 38-year-old tourist Igor Litvinchuk, who was visiting Hawaii from Washington State, was arrested Wednesday near Seattle and charged with violating the Endangered Species Act. Prosecutors say the man told witnesses that he was, quote, rich enough to pay the fines.
2: Monk seals like Lonnie are among the most critically endangered marine mammals. There are only about 1,600 remaining in the wild. People around the U.S. are hopeful for an experimental drug that has shown very promising results, which may give some pancreatic cancer patients more time. It's not yet FDA approved, but more doctors around the U.S. can now use the drug to help eligible patients after the FDA granted it expanded access earlier this month. Dr. Brandon Huffman, a medical oncologist at Dana-Farber Cancer Institute, speaking to ABC News, explained how the drug works.
21: The cancer has these little genetic mutations. They're like little light switches. They're turned on and the cancer is growing. It's spreading. And this drug, it turns off the lights, shrinking the cancer, helping the patients live better and longer.
2: Dr. Huffman helped carry out the clinical trial. Your business news is coming up next.
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3: Good morning. Seeing global markets take a tumble in the early trade this morning. The U.S. 10-year Treasury yield jumps above 4.5% for the first time in a year, rising on inflation risks, and also a big jump again for the price for oil, as it has back above $104, almost $105 a barrel in the early trade. And this all follows yesterday's big moves on Wall Street, where the Dow Jones closed above 50,000 for the first time since early March. With a gain of 370 points, the NASDAQ up 232, or 0.8%, at another record high, and the TSX gained 226 points, or 0.6%. So far this morning, the Dow futures are down 365, NASDAQ futures down 459, or 1.5%. Pre-market action, Intel's down 4.2%, NVIDIA down 1.8%, stock was up 4% yesterday to a record, Tesla's down 2.25%, and shares of Circle Internet down 3.3%. Our dollar right now at 72.75 is down another 0.1%. It's been a money-losing week for the loon. And gold right now down $126 at $45.58 the ounce. 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
9: Good morning. It is Friday, May 15th. I'm Amy Beeman. Mostly cloudy, 10 degrees in Vancouver. Here's what's happening right now.
10: Another day, another union-threatening job action in BC. The one representing 911 call takers in this province has voted to strike.
9: Charges have been approved after an attempted stranger abduction from a Fraser Valley elementary school.
11: Get ready for a busy weekend for travel at the airport and ferry terminals as people head off for some R&R.
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13: The Western Conference final matchup is set. The National Hockey League as the Vegas Golden Knights join the Colorado Avalanche. The Montreal Canadiens a victory away from matching up with the Carolina Hurricanes on the other side. Sports at 15.
3: Slump for stocks, bonds, Canadian dollar, and gold this morning as Treasury yields are spiking. The price for oil on the rise, indicating even higher prices at the pumps. Business at 26.
9: 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Happy Friday, Leah Halayev.
8: Happy Friday. Have a long weekend to you as well, Amy. And looks like a lot of light volume out there right now if you're headed towards the Massey Tunnel. I don't have any delays out of Delta. Northbound looks fine. Alex Fraser Bridge, same situation here. We might see lighter volume than usual. A lot of people make it an extra long weekend. Queensborough Bridge looks good into New West. Stalawasam, not seeing any problems here over the bridge and into New West. Portman, light volume out of Surrey and Langley westbound as well. Through the Burnaby Lake stretch, no slowdowns. Ironwork, Lionsgate Bridge, Richmond Bridges, but I do want to mention on Oak Street northbound, that far right lane is blocked between West 59th and West 57th. Crews have it blocked right now. They're not working yet, but I'm sure they're going to be working there throughout the morning, later on this morning throughout the afternoon. We saw it yesterday, but southbound, not seeing any lanes blocked as of right now. We also have Alberta Street being closed at 7 this morning till about 5 p.m. this afternoon between West 49th and West 46th, and that is throughout the summer as well, all the way through weekdays from 7 a.m. to 5 p.m. And crews are replacing the interchange of Highway 11 at Sumas Way in Abbotsford. Expect some lane closures and speed limit changes in the area. But as you're traveling around, hey, if you spot a problem out there, star 1130, pound 1130, give me a call. 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And now from the Penfolds Roofing and Solar Weather Center, we're going to check in with our meteorologist, Carl Lamb.
14: Make sure you grab those umbrellas for today because it is going to be a damp one. We'll have rain showers, possibly a few isolated thunderstorms as well, and cloudy conditions with only a high of 12 degrees for today. And that southwesterly wind will be around 20 to 30 kilometers per hour. And then we'll still have some showers for tonight with a low of 8 degrees. But the long weekend is looking pretty good. We'll have more on that for you coming up in less than 10 minutes. Your high for today is 12.
8: Thanks, Carl. And currently at the airport, Amy, we're sitting at 10 degrees.
9: 11:30 news time, 5:03. Our top story this morning, for the second time this week, a healthcare union in this province is threatening job action. 11:30, Sonia Azam explains what this means if you need help.
10: The union representing more than 700 911 call takers in BC says members have voted 95% in favor of striking. Now, keep in mind, they are an essential service, so they're limited in what they can do. These results come after the union said it wasn't able to reach a new contract after months of negotiations, adding employees are overworked, underpaid, and burnt out, and so busy they're unable to take bathroom breaks. ECOM has said its top priority is ensuring its services are not interrupted, and it will bring in the BC Labor Relations Board for mediation. Negotiations are set to resume today. On Tuesday, the BC Nurses Union also voted in favor of job action. I'm Sonia Aslam.
9: RCMP will be speaking about a case at 10 this morning after charges were approved against a man in the attempted abduction of a 7-year-old girl from an elementary school in the Fraser Valley. Police say it happened at Chilliwack Central Elementary School Wednesday morning. They say the man and the child are not known to each other and this was an isolated incident. We'll have more on what the Mounties say later this morning on air and online at vancouver.citynews.ca. Advocates are calling for suicide prevention barriers on Vancouver's Granville Street Bridge after a woman fell to her death from the bridge Tuesday afternoon. Stacey Ashton with Crisis Center BC says the barriers would make a difference. She says there haven't been any suicides on the Burrard Street Bridge since the barriers were installed in 2017.
15: These are barriers that keep people safe, that give people time to reconsider, that make it easier and safer for the first responders to help.
9: In March, Vancouver City Council rejected a motion to fast-track implementation of suicide barriers from their capital plan. Alberta could be moving one step closer to getting its much-desired pipeline. The Prime Minister and Alberta's Premier are meeting in Calgary today to announce the next steps in their landmark energy pact. The PM says the deal will feature changes to industrial carbon prices and advance a potential new pipeline. The two governments signed a memorandum of understanding last year that included building the pipeline to our coast. Obviously, BC is not happy about the changes to carbon pricing or the pipeline, and Premier David Eby says he's going to talk to Ottawa about this. It is 5:06, 9 degrees in Vancouver. Spring showers are certainly upon us for the long weekend. Let's bring in meteorologist Carl Lamb and the Penfolds Roofing and Solar Weather Center.
14: Make sure you have the umbrella today because it is going to be a soggy Friday all across Metro Vancouver, and it's cool also. temperatures are only going to get up into the low teens for daytime high temperatures today, which is a far cry from where we should be for this time of year. We should be in the upper teens.
9: Carl will be back with a full forecast in a few moments. Get ready for a busy long weekend if you're traveling outside Metro Vancouver. 1130's Ben Bugara has all you need to know on what to expect at the airport and ferry terminals.
11: And YVR is expecting to see around 330,000 passengers moving throughout the airport between today and Monday. Amra Durakovich with Flight Center says there's some strong growth in domestic travel across the country this weekend as people continue to avoid flying stateside.
16: It's actually up 6%, and the top three destinations for this long weekend departure is actually British Columbia, Ontario, and Alberta. And interestingly, it looks as though BC and Ontario departures are really neck and neck.
11: As far as things go at the ferry terminals, BC Ferries says they've got all their ships running every day, but didn't promise there wouldn't be hiccups like there were back on Easter. They add online wait lists and booking alerts will help give travelers flexibility and improve their chances of getting on their preferred sailings. I'm Ben Bugara.
9: With summer just around the corner, the need to donate blood and plasma becomes more crucial.
17: We can't take our foot off the gas.
18: That's from Craig Nielsen, Community Development Manager of Canadian Blood Services, referring to a campaign they're doing to fill every donation chair during the summer. This month, they're focusing on connection, purpose, and the sense of community that people experience when they donate blood or plasma. He says right now, more than ever, people across Canada are looking for ways to feel connected and be a part of something bigger.
17: In these times of year when everybody is getting excited for summer and the vacation's kind of in still, we sometimes do see a dip in donations. So that's where we're just looking to fill every donation chair.
18: He said the campaign isn't just about raising donations throughout the summer, but about getting first-time donors too. And with only 2% of those eligible currently donating and demand continuing to grow, summertime isn't an excuse not to give. I'm Anthony Atanasoff.
9: The Men's World Hockey Championship start this morning in Switzerland with a loaded roster for the red and white.
3: Even in an Olympic year, Sidney Crosby once again represents Canada, but he won't be their captain. A late addition this week, 19-year-old Macklin Celebrini of the San Jose Sharks had already been anointed with the C. Awkward or not? Sportsnet's Elliot Freeman on the new 32 Thoughts podcast.
19: I heard that Celebrini was genuinely uncomfortable saying the captain would sit on the team. I heard Crosby pushed back, said, nope, you should stay. And I heard the players rallied in his support.
3: Canada and Sweden have a long history, but it's the first time they've played in the opener since 1961. Watch for Ivar Stenberg, who something might be in the first overall conversation in next month's draft of Simon Bennett.
9: Your 1130 Ferry Report is next.
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8: Well, Amy, Tawasin to Swartz Bay, the next available sailing's at 7 this morning. It's 95% full. Now, Tawasin to Dew Point, we already have a three-sailing wait. The next sailing is at 12:45 this afternoon. It's 81% full. And Horseshoe Bay to Departure Bay, it looks like the next available sailing is 10:40 this evening, unfortunately. But you can find your latest ferry update anytime at vancouver.citynews.ca/traffic.
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8: Well, Amy, no stalls or collisions to pass along right now. We're looking pretty good out there on the major routes as well. Massey Tunnel, not seeing any delays at a Delta. Alex Fraser Bridge, same situation at this time. No delays for the Queensboro. Very light volume for the Stalawasum in both directions. Portman, still in good shape as well at a Surrey and Langley westbound. No troubles through the Burnaby Lake stretch. Ironworkers, Lionsgate Bridge, Richmond Bridges look fine. Of course, if you spot something, star 1130, pound 1130, do give me a call. In Vancouver, Oak Street northbound has the very far right lane blocked for between West 59th and West 57th. They're going to be doing some work there again today. They're not there just yet. Southbound, not seeing that lane blockage like we did yesterday. We also have, starting at 7 a.m. this morning, in Vancouver, sewer upgrades happening on Alberta Street. It will be shut down between West 49th and West 46th from 7 a.m. to 5 p.m. This is a weekday situation, and this is going to be running through the summer months as well. In Abbotsford, crews are replacing the interchange of Highway 11, which is Sumas Way and Highway 1, so just expect those lane closures and speed limit changes in the area. Traffic is brought to you by Jim Pattison Hyundai Surrey. Lease the 2026 Tucson SUV from $99 weekly. Learn more at jphyundaisurrey.com or visit them in the North Surrey on. And now from the Penfolds Roofing and Solar Weather Center, we're going to check in with our meteorologist, Carl M.
1: It's a very cool day for us, just getting up to a high of 12 degrees for today. Mostly cloudy with rain showers, a few thunderstorms, and in total, it's about 10 to 15 millimeters of rain for today. And then we'll have that southwesterly wind around 20 to 30 kilometers per hour. Tonight, down to 8 degrees with still more rain continuing. Then for tomorrow, cloudy with some morning rain showers, but then we'll start to see some sun by the afternoon with a high of 15 for Saturday. But Sunday and Monday are looking really nice. Your high for today is 12.
8: Thanks, Carl. And currently at the airport, Amy, it's still 10 degrees.
9: 11:30 news time, 5:13. Singer Dua Lipa has announced a new live album and concert film. The movie was recorded across 3 sold-out shows in Mexico City and premieres on her YouTube channel on May 21st. The live album will hit streaming services the following day, while physical copies will be available for pre-order on June 5th. Coming up next, we've got your top headlines and sports. The Canadiens one game away from moving on to round 3 in the Stanley Cup playoffs. It is 5:14.
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9: Mainly cloudy, 10 degrees in Vancouver. Good morning, I'm Amy Beeman. Here's what's happening right now. 911 call takers in the province have voted 95% in favor of strike action. The union says its members are overworked, underpaid, and burnt out. Earlier this week, BC's nurses also voted in favor of strike action. We're expecting more information this morning after the attempted abduction of a 7-year-old from a Chilliwack Elementary School Wednesday morning. Police say the man and the child are not known to each other. Charges against the man have been approved. It is 5:15, time for 11:30 News Radio Sports. From Sportsnet 650, the home of the Canucks, here's Marcus Fitzgerald.
13: The Vegas Golden Knights trio of Mitch Marner, Pavel Dorofeev, and Brett Howden, pretty unstoppable so far in these Stanley Cup playoffs. All three of those players all over the score sheet on Thursday night. The Golden Knights blow out the Ducks in the series finale to win that matchup in 6 games. So Vegas is off to the conference final, where they meet the Avalanche. The Avalanche have been unbelievable all season long, so it should be a fun matchup in the West. In the Eastern Conference, Nick Suzuki had 3 points. The Canadiens on the road beat the Sabres in Buffalo 6-3. Montreal can wrap that series up at home on Saturday. If they don't, it's back to Buffalo for a Game 7 on Monday night. The Carolina Hurricanes, of course, are waiting. It was a busy day for the Vancouver Canucks. They're not in the Stanley Cup playoffs, as we know. They've got the third overall pick, but a new GM in Ryan Johnson and a new set of presidents of hockey operations. The Sedin twins, Daniel and Henrik, are back. Henrik was asked how he and his brother will split up all those work duties.
10: I think it's very early. This is the first day on the job, and between me and Daniel, I think it's a strength that it is two of us. There won't be any secrets between us. We're going to divide the work we have to do, and I think you'll get more out of every day when there is two of us. So that's going to be, I think, a strength of ours.
13: Real quick, on the Lynx PGA Championship week, a host of players tied for first at -3, including world number one Scottie Scheffler. Canadian Corey Connors is one back. Nick Taylor is two behind. Sports at 15 and 45 past every hour. 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
9: 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Good morning. It is 5:18. I'm Amy Beeman. U.S. President Donald Trump has wrapped up his final day in China.
14: President Donald Trump left Beijing Friday following a final meeting with Chinese President Xi Jinping.
15: This has been an incredible visit. I think a lot of good has come of it. We've made some fantastic trade deals, great for both countries.
16: This is the final sheet.
14: She described the 2 days of meetings as historic and landmark. Before their closed-door lunch, she gave Trump a tour of Zhongnanhai, the former Imperial Gardens, which is now the seat of power. Trump says she told him that China wants to help negotiate an end to the Iran war and a reopening of the Strait of Hormuz. And he says she assured him that China would not provide Iran with military equipment. I'm Donna Warder.
9: Ontario's top court is expected to release its decision today in the case of former fashion mogul Peter Nygaard.
17: Nygaard was convicted of 4 counts of sexual assault in 2023 and sentenced to 11 years in prison. The charges stemmed from allegations dating from the 1980s until the mid-2000s. Multiple women, one of whom was 16 years old at the time of the offense, accused Nygaard of sexually assaulting them at his company's headquarters in Toronto. Nygaard is asking the appeal court to quash his conviction or set it aside and order a new trial. He's also seeking to have his sentence reduced. Diana Mussina, The Canadian Press, Toronto.
9: Coming up in 60 seconds, traffic and weather together on the ones. It is 5:20.
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8: Still no problems out there right now to mention, Amy. As for stalls or collisions, of course, if you see something, say something. Give me a call at *1130 or #1130. We do appreciate the updates. Still like volume for the Massey Tunnel in both directions. The same deal for the Alex Fraser. Not seeing any issues. Queensboro Bridge looks fine. Stalowassam has minor volume on King George Boulevard at 128. That's it. Portman, I'm not seeing any problems out of Surrey and Langley westbound. We look good all the way over the bridge and into the Burnaby Lake stretch. Ironworkers, Lionsgate Bridge, not seeing any issues. Richmond Bridges as well. In Vancouver, though, crews have Oak Street northbound, that far right lane blocked between West 59th and West 57th. They'll be doing some work again there today. Starting at 8:30 a.m. this morning in Surrey on Highway 17 eastbound, the right lane will be blocked between 136th and 104th, and that is for bridge maintenance until about 2 p.m. In North Vancouver as well, expect some slowdowns on the cuts in both directions, as we do have some crews that will be working on the shoulder, not blocking any lanes, but they will be working on that shoulder from 7 a.m. till about 9 p.m. It's kind of a visual distraction, but it does tend to slow up traffic sometimes. Traffic is brought to you by Jim Pattison Toyota. 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And now let's head over to the Penfolds Roofing and Solar Weather Center and let's check in on our meteorologist Carl Lamb and the five-day forecast.
1: For today, it's cloudy with rain showers, some isolated thunderstorms, and a southwesterly wind around 20 to 30 kilometers per hour, only getting up to a high of 12 degrees. It's very cool today, and still some rain showers tonight with a low of 8. For tomorrow, it's cloudy with rain showers in the morning, sun and cloud in the afternoon, with a high of 15 and a low of 7. And then for Sunday, it's sunny and 17 degrees, and then both Monday and Tuesday, sun and cloud and 18. 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It is going to be a soggy one out there today. Rain showers and thunderstorms, a breezy southwesterly wind, and temperatures only getting up into the low teens for today. But you will have plenty of good golf weather as we go through the long weekend. So that is certainly something to look forward to. 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
9: Thank you very much, Leah. Coming up at the bottom of the hour, another healthcare service has voted in favor of job action. The union representing over 700 911 call takers says its members are overworked, underpaid, and burnt out. Now, they are considered an essential service, so job action would be limited. We'll have those details and all our other top stories coming up at 5:30. Just in time for the long weekend, the campfire ban is being lifted at noon today in the Coastal Fire Center. That includes the Lower Mainland, Vancouver Island, and the Sunshine Coast. Significant fire restrictions remain in effect across much of the province, though, including the Cariboo, Kamloops, and parts of the Prince George and Northwest Fire Centers. There are 34 active wildfires burning right now. 8 are out of control. Federal officials are investigating after a small plane crashed into a home in Akron, Ohio. ABC's Trevor Ault has the details.
3: Two people are dead after a small plane slammed into a home in Ohio. The family inside the house escaping from a devastating fire. Authorities say two people on board that plane were killed. The tail of the plane wedged in the wreckage of the home.
9: Officials say the father was able to grab both of his kids who were napping and made it out of the house safely. Employees from the Long Island Railroad, one of New York City's major train lines, could be going on strike this weekend as negotiations stall. ABC's Anthony Carlo is in Manhattan with the latest.
18: We can gauge optimism all we want, but the fact is negotiations are at a stalemate. Neither side could say anything promising about where talks stand. It appears as though both sides are hung up on what wages for LIRR workers could look like in the fourth year of a new contract.
9: 3,500 union workers, including engineers, signalmen, and trainmen, will likely walk off the job tomorrow morning if a deal is not reached.
7: When you need to go,
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9: 11:30 news time, 5:26. Time now for the Market Minute. Here's Mike Eppel.
0: Good morning. Seeing a sell-off for stocks and a spike in treasury yields in the U.S. and bond yields here in Canada. Inflation anxieties rippling through the financial markets this morning. And a lack of any big concrete announcements coming from the Trump-Xi summit, leading to a sell-off for companies that were hoping there would be some big business deals announced. The Dow Futures Index is down 400 points, 0.75%. The NASDAQ Futures down 465, or 1.5%. As follows, in the Thursday trade, the first time ever that the S&P 500 closed above 7,500, and the Dow was back above 50,000 for the first time since early March. This morning, seeing a slump for shares in pre-market trade of NVIDIA down by 2.5%, Intel's down 4.6%, Micron Tech down 3.3%, and Tesla down 2.2%. The U.S. Treasury yield is now at 4.54% on the 10-year benchmark. That's up 6 basis points this morning, highest yield in a year, and the Canada 10-year up 3.6% at a gain of 6 basis points in the early trading. Another Canadian airline warning about the damage from rising jet fuel costs. Air Transat says it's going to take a $70 million hit on its bottom line in additional fuel costs in the latest quarter. The company did say, though, that the March and April fuel surcharges had limited impact on overall revenue or ticket sales. The price for oil right now is up $3.39, 3.3% at $104.56. Gold is seeing a meltdown, down $130 at $45.54, a drop of 2.75%. And the Canadian dollar down a fifth of a cent at $72.70. Bitcoin this morning down $800 at $80,500. At the Business Center, I'm Mike Uppel.
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9: 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A Saturday Night Live alum and a music legend will be on the season finale of SNL tomorrow. Will Ferrell and Sir Paul McCartney are tomorrow's guests. There is speculation this may be the final show with Canadian and creator Lorne Michaels at the helm. This will be McCartney's fifth time as the musical guest, and it will be almost 46 years to the day since his debut on the show on May 17th, 1980. This is Ferrell's sixth time hosting. Sonia Aslam produces the 1130 News Radio Morning Show. 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
9: Good morning. It is Friday, May 15th. I'm Amy Beeman. Mostly cloudy skies, 9 degrees in Vancouver. Here's what's happening right now.
23: The union representing 911 call takers in this province has voted overwhelmingly to strike after contract talks broke off.
9: Advocates are calling for safety barriers on Vancouver's Granville Street Bridge after a tragedy earlier this week.
24: A busy weekend for travel is on the way for Metro Vancouverites. We've got all you need to know straight ahead.
25: Blood and plasma donations tend to decrease during the summer. We'll look at a creative way one organization is planning to bring in more donors.
13: 9 seasons of operation, 4 trips to the Western Conference Final for the Vegas Golden Knights. The Montreal Canadiens will win away from advancing to round 3 in the East. Sports at 45.
0: Stocks and bonds taking an early morning nosedive on rising inflation and interest rate risks. The NASDAQ futures now down close to 500 points. Business at 56.
9: It's 5:31 now to the 11:30 Rogers Xfinity Internet Traffic Center. Good morning, Leah Halayev.
8: Good morning, Amy. We have a caller calling in report. A pedestrian struck in Surrey on King George Boulevard at 106th Street, or Avenue, rather. And I don't have a camera there, so I can't see what's being blocked. If you're in the area, star 1130, pound 1130, let me know. Is it northbound, southbound? Is it completely blocked? If you're in the area, just let me know. Other than that, I don't have any other issues out there. We're looking pretty good for the major routes. A very light volume at this time. Massey Tunnel looks great. So does the Alex Fraser. Queensborough Bridge, no issues there. The Stalo Awesome. I'm just seeing a little bit of volume northbound approaching 128th, but it's just very little. No issues once you get past the intersection. I'm seeing a little bit of a slowdown here, though, on Highway 17 westbound before the Stalo Awesome Bridge for a stretch. If you know what's going on there, star 1130, pound 1130, give me a call. Over at the Port Man, we're looking good at a Surrey and Langley through the Burnaby Lake stretch as well. Ironworkers Lionsgate Bridge, Richmond Bridge, is really not a lot of vehicles on the roads right now. We do have Cruzo in Vancouver on Oak Street northbound. That very far right lane is blocked between West 59th West 57th for construction. They haven't started yet this morning, but it is already blocked. And starting at 8:30 this morning at on Highway 17 eastbound in Surrey, the right lane will be blocked between 136 and 104th for bridge maintenance until about 2 p.m. In Abbotsford, crews are replacing the interchange of Highway 11, which is on Sumas Way of Highway 1. So just to be aware of the speed limit changes and lane closures there. They're going to continue to change them as they work on. The sewer upgrades are continuing in Vancouver on Alberta Street. It will be shutting down at 7 a.m. this morning from West 49th to West 46 to about 5 p.m. this afternoon. Traffic is brought to you by Central City Fun Park, BC's largest indoor fun park with bowling, laser tag, mini golf, roller skating, family go-karts, and a giant arcade. Central City Fun Park in Surrey. And now from the Penfolds Roofing and Solar Weather Center, let's check in with our meteorologist, Carl Lamb.
1: Don't forget the umbrellas today. You are definitely going to want them because we have periods of rain as we go throughout the day, even a few isolated thunderstorms. And temperatures only getting up to 12 degrees. It's a very cool day when our average high should be much warmer than that. And then we'll also have a southwesterly wind around 20 to 30 kilometers per hour. And tonight, there's still more rain with a low of 8. Your high for today is 12.
8: Thanks, Carl. And currently at the airport, Amy, it's still 10 degrees.
9: 11:30 news time, 5:33. Another healthcare union in this province has voted overwhelmingly to take job action. 11:30 Sonia Azam reports this is happening for the second time this week.
23: On Tuesday, we told you the BC Nurses Union voted to walk off the job, and now the union representing hundreds of 911 call takers confirms they're following suit, voting 95% in favor of strike action. Now, you should know two things. Both are considered an essential service, so any job action is limited, and if you need help, you will still be able to get it. ECOM has said its number one priority is making sure 911 services are not affected. And last month, it said it would turn to the BC Labor Relations Board for mediation. The union adding negotiations are set to resume today when the strike results are handed in officially. Adding workers are dealing with major staff shortages and they're reporting extreme burnout, while talks with the employer have gone nowhere. I'm Sonia Aslam.
9: You're going to hear from the Mounties this morning after charges were laid against a man in an attempted abduction of a 7-year-old girl from an elementary school in Chilliwack. This happened Wednesday morning. The RCMP say the man and the child do not know each other. Their news conference is set for 10 a.m. Stay with us for details throughout the morning on air and online at vancouver.citynews.ca. Mental health advocates are renewing calls for suicide prevention barriers on the Granville Street Bridge after a woman fell to her death earlier this week. Tom Lancaster, general manager of Granville Island, says he and his staff have seen so many tragedies on the bridge, they've had to develop their own traumatic response protocol for island workers.
4: For them to have to, you know, have this happen around them in basically in their workplace is, I'll use the word inexcusable. Like there is, it's just inexcusable that this continues to happen.
9: Advocates say they will continue to push for suicide prevention barriers to prevent another tragedy. Prime Minister Mark Carney and Alberta Premier Danielle Smith are in Calgary today to announce the next step in their new energy deal. The Memorandum of Understanding, signed last year, saw the two governments commit to a number of steps to eventually have a pipeline built to BC's west coast. Carney gave a few details about it yesterday.
5: There are multiple preconditions for that pipeline moving forward. It includes strengthening the carbon market. It includes the methane regulations that the minister helped put in place and have been put in place now.
9: A source with knowledge of the discussions has said the pair will announce a change to industrial carbon emission prices as well. Neither that or the pipeline are sitting well with the BC government, which says it's going to talk to the feds. It is 5:36, 9 degrees in Vancouver, and the Lower Mainland long weekend is going to get off to a bit of a soggy start. Let's go to our meteorologist Carl Lamb in the Penfolds Roofing and Solar Weather Center.
1: So it's just Saturday morning where we have the chance for a few rain showers, but it should start to dry out by Saturday afternoon. And then after that, it is just smooth sailing because it is sunny for Sunday and then a mix of sun and cloud for Monday as temperatures return back up into the upper teens, closer to where we should be for this time of year. So it overall is going to be a pretty nice long weekend, except for that Saturday morning window.
9: Carl, we'll have your full five-day forecast coming up at 5:51. It's shaping up to be a busy weekend at the airport and ferry terminals as people head off for long weekend getaways. 1130's Ben Bugera reports on what you should expect if you're hopping on a boat or plane.
24: Vancouver International Airport tells us they're expecting to see around 85,000 passengers come through the terminal each day from today until Monday. Amra Durakovich with Flight Center says a lot of Canadians will be heading to sunny destinations when traveling internationally.
6: Mexico is number one, followed by Dominican Republic and then Jamaica. We are still seeing some Canadians traveling to the U.S., not much, still less than last year, but still we do have some Canadians there. And we're seeing some growth in Europe, specifically Italy, France, and the UK.
24: BC Ferry says all ships will be running this weekend, but warn if issues arise, there are no replacement vessels they can call upon. As always, the company recommends customers plan their ferry travel well in advance. I'm Ben Bugera.
9: Canadians are being urged to donate blood or plasma now more than ever. One organization even calling it an act of patriotism.
10: People across Canada are looking for positive ways to show up for each other.
11: And just about half of Canadians believe donating blood or plasma is a uniquely Canadian act of generosity, according to a survey from the Canadian Blood Services. Now, the organization's looking to bank off that idea by launching a campaign focusing on the sense of community people experience when they donate blood or plasma. Craig Nielsen's the community development manager with CBS and says they want donation chairs filled, especially when numbers tend to dip during the summer.
10: Continue educating the public and letting them know how important blood and plasma donation is, even during these months of the year when people tend to take off on vacation.
11: Nielsen says to mix in a plan to donate among your plans for the beach. And with a goal to reach 1 million donors by 2030, the Canadian Blood Services is hoping to expedite that process starting this summer. I'm Anthony Atanasoff.
9: The Men's World Hockey Championships get underway this morning, and Canada is expected to play very well.
0: It's a very good roster, which features a last-minute addition you might have heard of. Sidney Crosby joined this week, but he's not wearing the C on his jersey. Canada had already announced Sharks teenager Macklin Celebrini as their captain, and they're keeping it that way. Sportsnet's Elliot Freeman on the new 32 Thoughts podcast.
12: The guy's still 19 years old. He's incredible talent. Sounds like an incredible person. It's very clear the respect his peers have for him is off the charts.
0: They open the prelims against the nation they face more than anyone else in this tournament, Sweden. The USA are the defending champs, and this year have Matthew Tkachuk, who looks to be the first American to win all three of World's Gold, Olympic Gold, and the Stanley Cup. I'm Simon Bennett.
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1: Thank you, Leah. Coming up in 60 seconds, traffic and weather together on the ones. 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
0: Well, Amy, I'm looking for an update on this situation where a pedestrian was struck in Surrey on King George Boulevard at 106. I'm not sure which direction is being affected or if it's shut down or what the situation is right now. I don't have a camera there. If you're in the area, star 1130, pound 1130, please do give me a call. I could use an update. Massey Tunnel traffic still in great shape this Friday morning. Not seeing a much for volume at a Delta northbound. Alex Fraser Bridge, not seeing any bunching up of volume yet on the 91. Queensboro Bridge still looks good into the New West over at the Stalawasan Bridge as well. Not seeing any problems here northbound. A little bit of volume though on Scott Road here from around 110th to past Old Yale, the stretch here. I'm wondering if we have an issue here. Star 1130, pound 1130, give me a call. Light volume for the Portman Bridge out of Surrey and Langley. Westbound through the Burnaby Lake stretch, no problems. Ironworkers, Lionsgate Bridge, Richmond Bridges look fine. In Vancouver though, crews have Oak Street northbound, the very far right lane blocked between West 59th and West 57th. They're going to be working there sometime this morning. And starting at 8:30 this morning on Highway 17 eastbound, the right lane will be blocked between 136 and 104th, and that's for bridge maintenance until 2 p.m. this afternoon. Now, of course, if you spot any problems as you're traveling around this morning, give me a call at star 1130 or pound 1130. 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And we're going to head over to the Penfolds Roofing and Solar Weather Center. We're going to check in now with our meteorologist, Carl M.
5: It'll be a pretty damp day overall across Metro Vancouver. Temperatures getting up to 12 degrees. It is mostly cloudy with rain showers and a few isolated thunderstorms in there as well. And total rain for today is about 10 to 15 millimeters. And we have that breezy southwest wind between 20 to 30 kilometers per hour. More rain tonight with a low of 8. And then for tomorrow, cloudy with some morning rain showers. We'll see sun and cloud for Saturday afternoon with a high of 15 and a low of 7. Your high for today is 12.
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1: Well, the job of finding the next James Bond has taken an important step. Deadline is reporting a well-known casting director is on board, which means a new Bond could be named sooner than later. Names like Jacob Elordi to Idris Elba have been floating around for months. Whoever gets the job will fill the shoes of Daniel Craig, who played Bond for 5 years. Coming up next, we've got your top headlines and sports Stanley Cup playoff action. The Canadians one game away from moving on to round three. It is 5:44.
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1: Mostly cloudy, 9 degrees in Vancouver. Good morning, I'm Amy Beeman. Here's what's happening right now. Another healthcare service has voted in favor of job action. The union representing 911 call takers says its members are overworked, underpaid, and burnt out. They are considered an essential service, so job action would be limited. BC's nurses also voted in favor of job action earlier this week. Calls for suicide prevention barriers on Vancouver's Granville Street Bridge are being renewed after a woman fell to her death from the bridge earlier this week. The general manager of Granville Island says there have been so many tragedies that his staff has had to develop their own traumatic response protocol for island workers. Coming up after sports, U.S. President Donald Trump wraps up his visit to China. Time now for 1130 News Radio Sports. From Sportsnet 650, the home of the Canucks, here's Marcus Fitzgerald.
2: The Vegas Golden Knights have been a National Hockey League franchise for 9 years. They've made the conference finals now 4 times in those 9 years. Oh, and also have a Stanley Cup to show for it. That's a lot of success in the first decade, and there could be more to come. The Golden Knights eliminating the Anaheim Ducks with a blowout victory in Game 6. Mitch Marner, Pavel Dorofeev, and Brett Howden, those players once again all over the score sheet for John Tortorella's crew. So it'll be Vegas and Colorado in the Western Conference Final. The Montreal Canadiens are hoping to get to the Eastern Conference Final. They're 1 win away from accomplishing that goal. They can close it out at home in Game 6 on Saturday after Nick Suzuki put up 3 points in Buffalo, a 6-3 win over the Sabres. The Habs were full value for the W in that crucial game away from home. So that's coming up on Saturday. If they don't get it done on Saturday, it's back to Buffalo for a 7th game on Monday night. News out of Vancouver, the hockey club introducing its new brain trust, Ryan Johnson, a GM, Henrik and Daniel Sedin operating as co-presidents of hockey operations. As for Ryan Johnson, they're aware of the work ahead, but they don't want to rush any rebuild.
3: We're not going to race through it. We're going to be very strategic with everything we do. We're going to be aligned with everything we do that so that we know as a group we are sticking to the vision that was talked about in May of 2026 and not ever get outside of that vision. And I think if we stick to that, we do it correctly and we have the right people, the right leadership, the right environment here consistently every day, there's no doubt in our minds that we will take the steps to get to where we want to go.
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1: 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It is 5:49. Good morning. I'm Amy Beeman. U.S. President Donald Trump is on his way home from his trip to China, where he says President Xi Jinping made commitments to buy hundreds of jets from Boeing and soybeans from American farmers. But ABC's Mary Bruce reports so far Chinese officials have not confirmed any of those purchases.
8: After a whirlwind 2 days of meetings, President Trump departing China with great fanfare. The Chinese rolling out the red carpet until the very end. Before leaving, Trump touting his close relationship with Chinese President Xi.
9: He's a man I respect greatly, become really a friend.
8: The president and Xi touring the gardens inside the Communist Party headquarters.
1: The two also discussed Taiwan and the reopening of the Strait of Hormuz. The BC Wildfire Service is easing some fire restrictions just ahead of the Victoria Day long weekend. The campfire ban in the Coastal Fire Center, which includes the Lower Mainland, Sunshine Coast, and Vancouver Island, lifts today at noon. But Category 2 and 3 open fire bans remain in place across large parts of the interior. There are currently 34 wildfires active in the province, 8 out of control. Coming up in 60 seconds, traffic and weather together on the ones. 11:30 news time, 5:50.
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12: Well, we had reports of a pedestrian struck in 3, Amy, on King George Boulevard and 106. I don't have a camera there. I'm not seeing much of a slowdown in the area, but if you do have an update, is anything blocked? Is it cleared out of the way? What's going on? Star 1130, pound 1130, give me a call. Still very light volume out there and no other problems to pass along. Massey Tunnel looks great in both directions. Alex Fraser, just minor volume on 91 approaching. Right around 72nd. That's it. Queensboro Bridge looks good into New West, but southbound, a little bit of volume at the south end. We do have that metal plate over the bumps there. Stalowassum is getting a little busier. You're almost halfway from 128 to 132nd. Once you get past 128, you look good. Port Man Bridge, I'm not seeing any slowdowns out of Surrey and Langley westbound. You look good through the Burnaby Lake stretch. Ironworkers Landscape Bridge, Richmond Bridge is no delays. In Vancouver, crews have Oak Street northbound, the far right lane blocked between West 59th with West 57th. They'll be doing some work this morning. And starting at 8:30 this morning on Highway 17 eastbound, the right lane will be blocked between 136 and 104th for bridge maintenance until 2 p.m. Traffic is brought to you by Jim Pattison Toyota North Shore during Red Tag Days. 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And from the Penfolds Roofing and Solar Weather Center, let's check in with our meteorologist, Carl Lamb.
13: It is a gloomy day for us out there across Metro Vancouver. It's cloudy. We have rain showers, some thunderstorms possible. So it leads to about 10 to 15 millimeters of rain for today. And that southwesterly wind between 20 to 30 kilometers per hour. Tonight, still with some rain showers and a low of 8 degrees. And then for Saturday, we'll start with some rain showers. Then we'll get into a mix of sun and cloud later in the day with a high of 15 and a low of 7. Then for Sunday, 17 with sunshine, should be a beautiful day. Then for holiday Monday, sun and cloud and 18 degrees. And then for Tuesday, it's also sun and cloud and 18 will keep things dry. Your high for today is 12.
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1: 11:30 news time, 5:53. A man from India has pleaded guilty to charges in the U.S. related to a human smuggling operation that moved migrants from Canada into the States. The 22-year-old admitted to smuggling at least a dozen people across the border into New York State between October 2024 and June 2025. The U.S. Department of Justice says he managed drivers who would pick up migrants and transport them to stash houses and hotels. He's being sentenced in September. The Carney government is putting an emphasis on diplomacy with Persian Gulf countries, seeking not just investment, but also partnership in fields like technology and defense. University of Ottawa professor Thomas Junot, who specializes in the region, says wealthy oil states want to invest in Canada because it's a stable economy.
14: On the Canadian side, on the European side, on the side of countries like South Korea, there is a bit of a struggle to catch up, to understand how aggressive and ambitious some of these countries are in diversifying their economies and in pursuing diverse partnerships to build on that domestic economic diversification.
1: He adds Canada is still lagging by catching up to its peers on pursuing investment. With food inflation continuing to climb, more Canadians are turning to grocery liquidation stores to keep food costs in check. And it is that swelling demand that is driving the expansion of liquidation grocery stores across the country. Unlike typical grocery stores, liquidation supermarkets buy overstocked or slightly defective inventory from large-scale manufacturers or wholesales at a discount and then sell it to consumers at lower prices. An actress from the hit movie The Party with Peter Sellers has died.
15: French actor and singer Claudine Longet has died at age 84. Longet appeared in numerous TV shows and at one time was married to entertainer Andy Williams, but she was probably best known for the March 1976 shooting death of boyfriend and Olympic skier Spider Savage. Longet said that Savage was showing her a pistol when it fired accidentally into his abdomen, killing him. Her trial attracted worldwide attention and a jury convicted her of negligent homicide. She was given 30 days behind bars and probation. As part of a settlement with Savage's family, she agreed to never discuss Savage or her trial. I'm Donna Warder.
1: A nonprofit is hopeful the new World Cup halftime show will drive money for education.
16: Anti-poverty nonprofit Global Citizen is gearing up for its biggest event yet, the first ever FIFA World Cup halftime show. The show, curated with help from Coldplay's Chris Martin, will feature performances by Madonna, Shakira, and BTS. The event aims to draw attention to a new humanitarian initiative, the FIFA Global Citizen Education Fund. The fund seeks to raise $100 million to provide underserved children with education and sports access. A dollar from every World Cup ticket sale will contribute to the fund, despite high ticket costs. I'm Geffen Coolball.
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1: 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Time now for the Market Minute. Here is Mike Eppel.
17: Investors were hoping for a series of tangible deals to come from the Trump-Xi summit in China. Market players this morning saying that there wasn't anything of note following those 2 days of talks, other than maybe the Boeing company getting an order for 200 planes from China, but that too was much below expectations. Markets are selling off this morning, led by Nvidia and others in the tech sector after what was a record-breaking Thursday for Wall Street benchmarks, and a nice run-up as well for the Toronto stock market, which gained 226 points. Another sell signal this morning is the risk of rising inflation in the U.S. economy after this week's readings on consumer and producer prices. It has led to a spike for U.S. Treasury yields. The 10-year benchmark yield now at 4.54%. Last time it was this high was a year ago when U.S. President Donald Trump was putting a 90-day pause on tariffs after spooking the Treasury market. As the U.S. Federal Reserve contemplates what to do next with interest rates, it's going to be a new person at the helm come Monday morning. Details from Bloomberg in New York.
18: Jay Powell's term as chair of the Federal Reserve ends today. He'll be replaced by Kevin Warsh. President Trump's pick was narrowly confirmed as the new leader of the central bank on Wednesday. Powell says although his term is ending as chair after 8 years, he's staying on the Fed's Board of Governors. That breaks with the precedent of past chairs leaving when their leadership term expires. Courtney Donahoe, Bloomberg Radio.
17: The price for gold right now down $115, $45.71. The Canadian dollar's down a fifth at 72¾ cents U.S. At the Business Center, I'm Mike Eppel.
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2: Good morning. It is Friday, May 15th. I'm Terry Shims.
1: And I'm Amy Beeman. Mainly cloudy, 9 degrees in Vancouver. Here's what's happening right now.
3: They say they're overworked, underpaid, and burnt out. Now 911 call takers in BC have voted yes to taking job action. What this means if you need help.
2: A man is facing charges after an attempted child luring in the Fraser Valley.
4: The May long weekend is finally here, and we're hearing you'll have to deal with some big crowds if you're planning on traveling.
6: With the summer approaching, the need to give blood and plasma greater than ever. 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
7: More to come on the front office changes for the Canucks. We've got more from the Stanley Cup playoffs yesterday, and it's Canada-Sweden over at the Men's World Hockey Championships this morning. Sports at 15.
17: Wall Street poised for a 500-point drop for both the Dow and the NASDAQ as Treasury yields spike on inflation risks. Oil close to $105 a barrel. Business at 26.
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2: 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And a very good morning to Kyle Balzer.
9: A happy Friday to you, Terry and Amy, and to you, Metro Vancouver commuters. We got a very quiet Friday morning. The long weekend is nigh, so understandable. Highway 91 northbound to the Alex Fraser Bridge is looking very good. Just a slight delay at the end of the merge from 72nd Avenue, and then your clear ceiling over the bridge. That includes Purdue Westminster and the Queensboro Bridge. Southbound on that bridge is still slow and to end because of those pesky cover bumps for ongoing construction. And now with more from the 1130 Rogers Xfinity Internet Traffic Center, here's Leah Halayev.
12: Thanks, Kyle, for that report from the Super Save Disposal Traffic Patrol. Now, if you're headed towards the Massey Tunnel, very light volume here as well. No delays at a Delta northbound. We're looking great. Stalawasam. I was seeing a backup about halfway from 128 to 132nd, but now that's eased up a little bit. Only a little slow approaching 128th. Once you're past the intersection, you look great. Portman Bridge, no delays out of Surrey and Langley westbound. We're smooth sailing all the way through the Burnaby Lake stretch. Ironworkers, Lionsgate Bridge, Richmond Bridge is no issues. Oak Street Bridge, though, or Oak Street northbound, has the right lane, the very far right lane, blocked between West 59th and West 57th. Expect some slowdowns today because of that. And starting at 8:30 this morning, Highway 17 eastbound, the right lane will be blocked between 136 and 104th for bridge maintenance until 2 p.m. Of course, if you spot something, give me a call, star 1130 or pound 1130. 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For more information, head to shannonoaks.com, and we're going to head down to the Penfolds Roofing and Solar Weather Center, and we're going to check in with our meteorologist, Carl Lam.
13: Make sure you grab those umbrellas for today because it is going to be a damp one. We'll have rain showers, possibly a few isolated thunderstorms as well, and cloudy conditions with only a high of 12 degrees for today. And that southwesterly wind will be around 20 to 30 kilometers per hour. And then we'll still have some showers for tonight with a low of 8 degrees. But the long weekend is looking pretty good. We'll have more on that for you coming up in less than 10 minutes. Your high for today is 12.
12: Thanks, Carl. And currently at the airport, guys, it's 10 degrees.
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2: Labor unrest affecting healthcare workers in this province continues this morning.
1: Our Sonia Aslam reports hundreds of 911 call takers have voted yes to job action.
3: Right off the top, you should know that if you call 911 during this time, you will be able to get through to someone. Now, the union has said its goal is that service is not impacted as it works through all this, adding members have voted 95% in favor of striking. But because workers are an essential service, there's only so much they can do. It also says it's willing to go to the BC Labor Relations Board for mediation. Contract talks, which have broken down, are supposed to restart today. Call takers are reporting increased high rates of burnout, occupational stress injuries, and excessive hours driven by widespread staff shortages. On Tuesday, the BC Nurses Union, another essential service, also voted to take job action. I'm Sonia Aslam.
2: RCMP going to release more information this morning after a scary situation at an elementary school in Chilliwack on Wednesday morning. Charges have been laid against a man following an attempted abduction of a 7-year-old girl from Chilliwack Central Elementary School. Mounties say the two do not know each other. The news conference is at 10 a.m. We'll have more on air and online throughout the morning.
1: A word of caution, the following story mentions suicide.
2: Calls for a suicide prevention barrier on Vancouver's Granville Bridge are being renewed after a woman fell to her death from that span earlier this week. Stacy Ashton with Crisis Center BC says barriers would have made that impossible.
8: Those bridge barriers are worth every penny, and we should be prioritizing them in the budget.
2: The Vancouver City Council rejected a motion to fast-track implementation of such barriers from their capital plan earlier this year. City staff say the project is still a priority, but barriers will not be installed until provincial or federal funding is supplied.
1: Prime Minister Mark Carney and Alberta Premier Danielle Smith are meeting in Calgary today to announce plans for a landmark energy agreement that has a big impact on BC.
10: The two leaders are expected to announce a deal on the future of industrial carbon emission pricing, all part of moving forward that memorandum of understanding that was signed last year to get new energy projects built from the Alberta oil sands to the BC coast. Prime Minister Mark Carney gave a few details about it yesterday.
11: We all agree on this, that there are multiple preconditions for that pipeline moving forward. It includes strengthening the carbon market. It includes the methane regulation.
10: A source with knowledge of the discussion say the two leaders are expected to announce an industrial carbon emission price of $130 per ton by 2040. Last year, Alberta froze its price at $95 per ton, but the federal government willing to push back the timeline regulations that were brought in by the previous Trudeau government. I'm Mike Appel.
2: 6:06, cloudy skies, 9 degrees in downtown Vancouver, and make sure you have your travel plans all set as we head for the long weekend.
1: 11:30's Ben Bugera is hearing you can expect a lot of people heading to both the airport and the ferry terminals.
4: And while YVR says they're only seeing around a 2% increase from last year, they're still expecting around 330,000 passengers to move through from now till Monday. Amra Durakovic with Flight Center says Canadians are still avoiding U.S. travel with numbers slightly lower than last year.
14: We did recently conduct a YouGov survey where most Canadians, they did cite this idea that they wanted to sort of travel more to destinations that they where they felt their values were aligned, but that they were definitely looking at exchange rate as well as that perception of welcomeness and friendliness as well.
4: BC Ferries also telling customers to plan ahead as they're expecting to be running at full capacity this weekend. The company also didn't make any promises things would be smooth after a weekend of chaos over Easter. I'm Ben Bugera.
2: Thank you, Ben. One national group is looking for ways to convince Canadians to roll up their sleeves and donate this summer.
15: We need more people to step up.
4: Almost 71% believe donating blood and plasma is one of the most meaningful ways people in Canada can give back. That's based off a survey from the Canadian Blood Services that sat with a campaign to get more people to donate blood and plasma during the summer when numbers do tend to decrease. Craig Nielsen's the community development manager with CBS and says people across Canada are increasingly looking for positive ways to show up for each other.
15: Donating blood or plasma, it's a uniquely Canadian way to do that, which is a shared exchange of where lives are supported on both sides of the donation chair with real connection, purpose, and that sense of community.
4: He says this time of year, everybody's getting excited for summer and priorities tend to shift, but this campaign is an invitation to experience the feeling of giving at a very crucial time. I'm Anthony Atanasoff.
1: A hockey legend is once again dressing for the red and white as Canada opens the Men's World Hockey Championships in Switzerland this morning, but he's not the captain.
16: Yes, it will be Sidney Crosby wearing the A on his jersey after a long season including Olympic play and a surprising appearance in the playoffs before losing to Philadelphia. Crosby just joined Team Canada a few days ago. 19-year-old Macklin Celebrini had already been named captain, and they're keeping it that way. Celebrini coming off a huge second season with the San Jose Sharks, 115 points. Either way, this team is stacked and should do better than their fifth-place finish a year ago. Game one against Sweden today. They have some notables, including one you probably haven't seen yet, Ivar Stenberg, who is expected to go high in next month's NHL draft. I'm Simon Bennett.
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1: 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Good morning, Leah.
12: Good morning, Amy. Okay, let's get to the ferries because we have some that are busy, some that are not. Tawasin to Swords Bay, the next available sailing is at 7 this morning. It's 98% full. Now, Tawasin to Duke Point, there's a 2 sailing wait right now. The next sailing is at 12:45 this afternoon. It's 82% full. And unfortunately, at this time, Horseshoe Bay to DeBarge Bay, all the sailings today are sold out. The next available sailing is tomorrow at 6:20 in the evening. But you can always find your latest ferry update anytime at vancouver.citynews.ca/traffic.
2: Coming up, traffic and weather together on the ones. We've got a crash in downtown Vancouver. It is 6:10.
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9: And more specifically, the west end here, Terry. This is at Comox Street and Butte Street by Nelson Park. Emergency crews are on scene, and it looks like more are on their way as well. So expect delays. Here, of course, is where Comox eastbound becomes a one-way street, so space is tight enough already. If you're driving by, I could really use an update. I don't have a camera here, and the number is star or pound 1130. Hands-free, please. And now with more from the 1130 Rogers Xfinity Internet Traffic Center, here's Leah Halayev.
12: Thanks, Kyle, for that report. From the Super Save Disposal Traffic Patrol, still very light volume this Friday morning. A Massey Tunnel looks great at a Delta northbound. Alex Fraser not seeing that bunching up of volume. A lot of people making this an extended long weekend, it looks like. At Queensboro Bridge, very light into New West as well. Stalawasin, though, I'm seeing a backup here again about halfway from 128 to 132nd. Once you're past 128, you pick up more pace as you make your way into New West. Over at the Portman Bridge, westbound on Surrey Langley side, we look good all the way over the bridge, through the Burnaby Lake stretch into the North Shore as well. Both bridges are faring quite well, and the Richmond bridges. But as you're traveling around, if you do spot a problem, star 1130, pound 1130, do give me a call. 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And now let's head over to the Penfolds Roofing and Solar Weather Center. Let's check in with our meteorologist, Carl M.
13: It's a very cool day for us, just getting up to a high of 12 degrees for today. Mostly cloudy with rain showers, a few thunderstorms, and in total, it's about 10 to 15 millimeters of rain for today. And then we'll have that southwesterly wind around 20 to 30 kilometers per hour. Tonight, down to 8 degrees with still more rain continuing. Then for tomorrow, cloudy with some morning rain showers, but then we'll start to see some sun by the afternoon with a high of 15 for Saturday. But Sunday and Monday are looking really nice. Your high for today is 12.
12: Thanks, Carl and Amy and Terry. It's 10 degrees at the airport right now.
1: Thank you, Leah. Just in time for the FIFA World Cup, Nescafe has introduced a keg of espresso to help fans get through all the matches. 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
2: You go through about a keg each morning, don't you?
1: I could go through that in no time.
2: How many coffees do you have a morning now?
1: I'm about 3 by 7 a.m.
2: And I'm 2.5.
1: Yeah.
2: That's got to be a keg.
1: We should go get one of these.
2: Right there. We've got sports and top headlines up next.
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2: 9 degrees, partly cloudy in Vancouver. Good morning, I'm Terry Shins.
1: And I'm Amy Beeman. Here's what's happening right now.
2: BC's 911 call takers have voted 95% in favor of job action to back their contract demands. Earlier this week, BC nurses also voted in favor of job action. If need be, they plan, though, to keep talking with the province.
1: More information is coming this morning following the attempted abduction of a 7-year-old from a Chilliwack Elementary School Wednesday morning. A man is accused of attempting to lure a child away from the school.
2: And coming up after sports, we look at the fallout from the China-U.S. summit. It is 6:15. From Sportsnet 650, your home of the Canucks, Rajesh Dave.
7: The change is now official. The Canucks beginning a new chapter with Hendrick and Daniel Sedin ready to take the reins as co-presidents of hockey operations. While Ryan Johnson wears the general manager hat, they spoke yesterday for about 45 minutes. Non-committal on the future of head coach Adam Foote, though, also admitting to a slow and purposeful rebuild. They, of course, hold the third overall pick in next month's draft. Well, Canada's lone Stanley Cup hope is one win away from the conference final after a chaotic start against the Sabres. Jake Evans and Nick Suzuki putting Montreal ahead in the second. Ivan Demidov's first playoff goal iced the 6-3 Habs win, so they can advance tomorrow. And that's the only series going on right now because Vegas hammered Anaheim last night to finish off the Ducks in six. 5-1 your final, so they'll meet up with the Avalanche in the West final next week. The men's worlds also begin today in Switzerland. Macklin Celebrini still the Canadian captain despite Sidney Crosby's late addition to the roster. They'll face Sweden in just over an hour. The Mariners right back to work against the Rangers today after slamming Houston with an 8-3 final. Luke Raley with a 3-run shot while Mitch Garver added his first homer of the season. And after an off day, we'll see if Dalton Varsho's walk-off slam is what ignites the Jays season. Trey is savage on the mound to start a weekend series against the Tigers at 3:45. Round one of the PGA Championship ending with seven sharing the lead at 3-under, including world number one Scottie Scheffler. Round two now underway. And NBA tonight, the Spurs can knock out the T-Wolves. They're up 3-2, game six at 6:30. Sports at 15 and 45 past every hour or anytime at Sportsnet.
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2: 6:18, on his way back from Beijing today, U.S. President Trump spoke with reporters on board Air Force One, saying while he and the Chinese president did talk about trade, they didn't get into one major sticking point.
28: We didn't discuss tariffs. I mean, they're paying tariffs, but we didn't discuss.
2: Again, Trump saying they didn't talk a lot about tariffs there, so trade was left on the table. But the two did reportedly talk about Taiwan and the reopening of the Strait of Hormuz. Canadians are getting creative, trying to save money on groceries.
3: With food inflation continuing to climb as well, more Canadians are turning to grocery liquidation stores to keep food costs in check. And it is that swelling demand that is driving the expansion of these liquidation grocery stores right across the country. Unlike typical grocery stores, liquidation supermarkets buy overstock or slightly defective inventory from large-scale manufacturers or wholesalers at a discount, and then sell it to consumers at lower prices. From the Canadian Press, I'm Rob Westgate.
2: Some travel industry insiders say they're not worried about the future of cruises, even with a couple of recent high-profile outbreaks. Experts at Dalhousie University say cruises were able to bounce back after COVID and expect the same will be true in the case of the recent hantavirus outbreak. The experts add the growth of cruise tourism outpaces the sector as a whole, as travelers appreciate the vessels largely because of their convenience. Coming up in 60 seconds, traffic and weather together on the ones. We'll take a look at the Iron Workers Memorial Bridge. It is 6:20.
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9: Well, Terry, we got reports of a crash on the Iron Workers Memorial Bridge. It's southbound at the north end, and it's partially blocking the merge from Main Street. So a visual distraction for the majority of the commuters, but please do pass with caution. This is also against the morning rush, so no real delays at the moment. If anything, there are minimal, and no word yet if crews are on their way, but definitely something to keep in mind as you cross the bridge. No delays for northbound Vancouver into the North Shore. And now with more from the 11:30 Rogers Xfinity Internet Traffic Center, here's Leah Halayev.
12: Thanks, Cal, for that report from the Super Save Disposal Traffic Patrol. And we also had that crash on Comox and Butte in the west end of downtown Vancouver. If you have an update on that, star 1130, pound 1130, give me a call. Let me know what you're seeing there. If you're headed towards the Massey Tunnel this Friday morning, very light volume for you through that tube and into Richmond. Southbound looks great as well. Alex Fraser Bridge just has a little bit of volume merging on northbound from 72nd, just for a tiny stretch. But I am seeing a slowdown for Nordell coming down the hill from around 116th to 84th. I'm wondering if that's just volume or if we have an issue there. Star 1130, pound 1130, give me a call. Queensboro Bridge looks good into New West. The Stalawasin Bridge is about halfway from 128 to 132nd. Once you're past 128, you look good. Over at the Portman Bridge, not seeing any delays out of Surrey and Langley westbound all the way through the Burnaby Lake stretch. We look great. And if you're headed towards the Lionsgate Bridge, not seeing any issues. Richmond Bridges as well. 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And now from the Penfolds Roofing and Solar Weather Center in the five-day forecast, let's check in with our meteorologist, Carl Lamb.
13: For today, it's cloudy with rain showers, some isolated thunderstorms, and a southwesterly wind around 20 to 30 kilometers per hour, only getting up to a high of 12 degrees. It's very cool today, and still some rain showers tonight with a low of 8. For tomorrow, it's cloudy with rain showers in the morning, sun and cloud in the afternoon, with a high of 15 and a low of 7. And then for Sunday, it's sunny and 17 degrees, and then both Monday and Tuesday, sun and cloud and 18. 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It is going to be a soggy one out there today. Rain showers and thunderstorms, a breezy southwesterly wind, and temperatures only getting up into the low teens for today. But you will have plenty of good golf weather as we go through the long weekend. So that is certainly something to look forward to. 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
2: Coming up at the bottom of the hour, 911 call takers have voted 95% in favor of job action to back their contract demands. It follows a similar outcome from BC nurses earlier this week. They also voted overwhelmingly in favor of job action. Both say they have too much work to do and not enough people to get it done. Campfire bans are easing just in time for the Victoria Day long weekend. As of noon today, the Coastal Fire Center lifting campfire restrictions, which covers the Lower Mainland, Vancouver Island, and the Sunshine Coast. But open burning bans are still in effect across big parts of BC. There are 34 wildfires currently burning province-wide. 8 of them are classified as out of control. A rapidly warming planet due to human-caused climate change is said to amplify what forecasters say could be a supercharged El Nino season this year.
5: Bill Merrifield with Environment and Climate Change Canada says the climate phenomenon set to emerge in the coming months doesn't tend to disrupt Canada's summer and fall weather, but it can lead to warm winter conditions persisting into spring, especially in Western Canada.
6: The models are tending to say that there's some chance that it will in fact be the strongest El Nino in the recent historical record. So there's still time for the forecast to come into sharper focus, but that's been indicated as a distinct possibility.
5: The last El Nino emerging in 2023 contributed to Canada's warmest winter on record and thinned out the snowpack, tightening hydroelectric supply and upending some ski seasons. From the Canadian Press, I'm David Augustine.
2: Moms and dads are pushing back, demanding some schools in the U.S. go low-tech.
14: Parents across the country worried about too much screen time in schools are lobbying educators to go back to pencils and paper. Hundreds have signed a petition in Pennsylvania's Lower Merion Township School District near Philadelphia to allow parents to opt out of digital devices for their kids. School board members say it's not feasible to opt out of technology they say is essential to the curriculum. Chuck Sievertson, ABC News.
2: Some new warnings to high schoolers and their parents this morning after a grade 12 game nearly ended with a shooting in Michigan. Anna Buta reports a teenager suddenly found himself face-to-face with police while holding a water gun that looked like a real weapon.
15: The teen was participating in what's known as Water Wars, or Senior Assassin, a game that's become popular on social media. Players pay into a cash pot and eliminate classmates with water guns. The last one standing wins the money. In this case, police say the encounter came dangerously close to tragedy.
2: Police chief says the officer had a millisecond to make a decision, but did not fire his weapon. We've got a check on the market minute coming up next.
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17: Well, looks like we're going to see a sell-off for stocks at the start of this Friday morning trade, coming off what was a record-breaking Thursday for the markets. The Dow comes in above 50,000, got back above that threshold yesterday for the first time since early March, and the S&P 500 closed above 7,500 as the tech trade rolled on. But this morning, investors doing a little bit of a reality check. A rising price for oil, a huge spike for U.S. Treasury yields to the highest level in a year's time, and there's all sorts of interest rate speculation being built into the market as well. Rising risks of inflation and no big contracts or deals being announced out of the Trump-Xi summit. All of this leading to the NASDAQ pointing to a drop of over 500 points, or about 2% in the opening trades this morning. The Dow futures down over 400 points. That U.S. 10-year Treasury yield now at 4.56%, up 8 basis points, highest level for that in a year. Incoming Fed Chair Kevin Warsh is going to have some challenges of the idea of lowering interest rates pretty much right now off the table. The price for oil is up to $103.88 per barrel, gaining 2.5% in the early trade. Ford Motor Company has been on a roll this week. Details from Bloomberg in New York.
19: Ford has become the latest old economy manufacturing company to be swept up in the hype around artificial intelligence. The automaker has been making a pivot toward energy storage, and that's sent shares soaring 21% in the past 2 days. Ford says that it's already seeing strong demand for its energy storage batteries that will go into production late next year. Courtney Dunhope, Bloomberg Radio.
17: Our dollar's down a fifth at $72.70. Gold down $140 at $45.45. And Bitcoin down $1,200 at $80,000 U.S. At the Business Center, I'm Mike Uppel.
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22: Good morning. It is Friday, May 15th. I'm Amy Beeman.
2: And I'm Terry Shins. Partly cloudy, 9 degrees in Vancouver. Here's what's happening right now.
23: Another day, another union-threatening job action in BC. The one representing 911 call takers in this province has voted to strike.
22: Charges have been approved after an attempted stranger abduction from a Fraser Valley Elementary School.
24: Get ready for a busy weekend for travel at the airport and ferry terminals as people head off for some R&R. A campaign to get more donors with summer fast approaching. How an organization is looking to bring Canadians together through blood and plasma donation.
26: So much more on the Canucks' new front office. We've got lots more from the Stanley Cup playoffs yesterday, and the Seahawks have their new season schedule, Sports at 45.
29: The Dow Jones opening down 300 points. The NASDAQ down close to 400 with a spike for U.S. Treasury yields and a rising risk for interest rate hikes. Business at 56.
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9: Good morning, Amy and Terry, and good morning to you, Metro Vancouver commuters. There's a crash on the North Shore side of the Ironworkers Memorial Bridge. This is southbound at the north end, and it's partially blocking the merge lane from Main Street eastbound. It's starting to cause a bit of a delay for commuters along the on-ramp loop from Dollarton Highway westbound with the visual distraction. Once you pass, though, you are clear sailing over the bridge into Vancouver, and no delays with the rush on the other side. And now with more from the 1130 Rogers Xfinity Internet Traffic Center, here's Leah Halayev.
12: Thanks, Cal, for that report from the Super Save Disposal Traffic Patrol. We still have that crash on Comox and Butte, hearing it was quite a situation. If you have any updates on that, if what's being blocked, star 1130, pound 1130, give me a call. If you're headed towards the Massey Tunnel northbound, we look good at a delta. I'm not seeing any slowdowns through the tube and into Richmond. Southbound looks fine as well. Alex Fraser Bridge, just a little volume northbound merging on from 72nd. But Nordell westbound definitely backing up here from around 116th all the way to 84th Avenue. Do we have a situation here? Is that just volume? If you have an update, please do give me a call at star 1130 or pound 1130. Late volume for the Queensborough Bridge into New West. Westbound on Stewartson just a little slow from around 20th. Stalowassum is hovering halfway in between 128th and 132nd. Once you're past 128, you look good over the bridge check and into New West over at the Port Man. Very light volume here westbound out of Surrey and Langley, but we may have a new problem here at the bottom around the east end of that bridge deck. Please do give me a call if we have an issue there. If you're headed through the Burnaby Lake stretch, we're looking pretty good. The Lionsgate Bridge, Richmond Bridge is not seeing any problems. 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Let's check in with our meteorologist, Carl Lamb.
13: Don't forget the umbrellas today. You are definitely going to want them because we have periods of rain as we go throughout the day, even a few isolated thunderstorms, and temperatures only getting up to 12 degrees. It's a very cool day when our average high should be much warmer than that. And then we'll also have a southwesterly wind around 20 to 30 kilometers per hour. And tonight there's still more rain with a low of 8. Your high for today is 12.
12: Thanks, Carl. And currently at the airport, we are sitting at 10 degrees.
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22: For the second time this week, a healthcare union in this province is threatening job action.
2: 11:30, Sonia Aslam explains what it means if you need help.
23: The union representing more than 700 911 call takers in BC says members have voted 95% in favor of striking. Now, keep in mind, they are an essential service, so they're limited in what they can do. These results come after the union said it wasn't able to reach a new contract after months of negotiations, adding employees are overworked, underpaid, and burnt out, and so busy, they're unable to take bathroom breaks. Ecom has said its top priority is ensuring its services are not interrupted, and it will bring in the BC Labor Relations Board for mediation. Negotiations are set to resume today. On Tuesday, the BC Nurses Union also voted in favor of job action. I'm Sonia Aslam.
22: RCMP will be speaking about this case at 10 this morning after charges were approved against a man in the attempted abduction of a 7-year-old girl from an elementary school in the Fraser Valley. Police say it happened at Chilliwack Central Elementary School Wednesday morning. They say the man and the child are not known to each other, and this was an isolated incident. We'll have more on what the Mounties say later this morning on air and online at vancouver.citynews.ca.
2: Warning to our listeners this morning, this next story deals with suicide.
22: Advocates are calling for suicide prevention barriers on Vancouver's Granville Street Bridge after a woman fell to her death from the bridge Tuesday afternoon. Stacey Ashton with Crisis Center BC says the barriers would make a difference. She says there haven't been any suicides on the Burrard Street Bridge since the barriers were installed in 2017.
3: These are barriers that keep people safe, that give people time to reconsider, that make it easier and safer for the first responders to help.
22: In March, Vancouver City Council rejected a motion to fast-track implementation of suicide barriers from their capital plan.
2: Alberta could be moving one step closer to getting its much-desired pipeline. The Prime Minister and Alberta's Premier are meeting in Calgary today to announce next steps in their landmark energy pact. The PM says the deal will feature changes to industrial carbon pricing and advance a potential new pipeline. The two governments signed a memorandum of understanding last year that included building the pipeline to our coast. Obviously, BC not happy about changes to carbon pricing or the pipeline. Premier David Eby says he's going to talk to Ottawa about it.
22: It is 6:36, 9 degrees in Vancouver, and spring showers are certainly upon us for the long weekend. Here is Carl Lamb in the Penfolds Roofing and Solar Weather Center.
13: Make sure you have the umbrella today because it is going to be a soggy Friday all across Metro Vancouver, and it's cool. Also, temperatures are only going to get up into the low teens for daytime high temperatures today, which is a far cry from where we should be for this time of year. We should be in the upper teens.
22: Carl, we'll be back in a few minutes with your full forecast.
2: Get ready for a busy long weekend if you're traveling outside Metro Vancouver.
22: Our Ben Bugera has all you need to know on what to expect at the airport and ferry terminals.
4: And YVR is expecting to see around 330,000 passengers moving throughout the airport between today and Monday. Amra Rakovich with Flight Center says there's some strong growth in domestic travel across the country this weekend as people continue to avoid flying stateside.
5: It's actually up 6%, and the top three destinations for this long weekend departure is actually British Columbia, Ontario, and Alberta. And interestingly, it looks as though BC and Ontario departures are really neck and neck.
4: As far as things go at the ferry terminals, BC Ferries says they've got all their ships running every day, but didn't promise there wouldn't be hiccups like there were back on Easter. They add online wait lists and booking alerts will help give travelers flexibility and improve their chances of getting on their preferred sailings. I'm Ben Bugera.
2: With summer just around the corner, the need to donate blood or plasma becomes more crucial.
6: We can't take our foot off the gas.
8: That's from Craig Nielsen, Community Development Manager of Canadian Blood Services, referring to a campaign they're doing to fill every donation chair during the summer. This month, they're focusing on connection, purpose, and the sense of community that people experience when they donate blood or plasma. He says right now, more than ever, people across Canada are looking for ways to feel connected and be a part of something bigger.
6: In these times of year when everybody is getting excited for summer and the vacation kind of in still, we sometimes do see a dip in donations. So that's where we're just looking to fill every donation chair.
8: He said the campaign isn't just about raising donations throughout the summer, but about getting first-time donors too. And with only 2% of those eligible currently donating and demand continuing to grow, summertime isn't an excuse not to give. I'm Anthony Atanasoff.
22: The Men's World Hockey Championships start this morning in Switzerland with a loaded roster for the red and white.
10: Even in an Olympic year, Sidney Crosby once again represents Canada, but he won't be their captain. A late addition this week, 19-year-old Macklin Celebrini of the San Jose Sharks had already been anointed with the C. Awkward or not? Sportsnet's Elliot Freeman on the new 32 Thoughts podcast.
11: I heard that Celebrini was genuinely uncomfortable saying the captain would sit on the team. I heard Crosby pushed back, said, nope, you should stay. And I heard the players rallied in his support.
10: Canada and Sweden have a long history, but it's the first time they've played in the opener since 1961. Watch for Ivar Stenberg, who something might be in the first overall conversation in next month's draft. I'm Simon Bennett.
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12: Well, starting to see the Peace Arch crossing right now, Amy, get a little bit more of a wait. 10 minutes, that's it right now. But Pack Highways 5, so is Sumas. Aldergrove has not opened up. Back into Canada, only 5 minutes for the three crossings. 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
2: Traffic and weather together up next. 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
2: Amy, looks like we got a stalled vehicle on the Portman Bridge. It's westbound at the east end, and looking at the radar here, this is definitely in the Coquitlam exit lanes. I just don't know which one is impacted. The number is star or pound 1130 if you happen to be driving by. Keep it safe and hands-free, please. Traffic should be down to one lane regardless. No word yet if crews are on their way, and traffic is jammed from the start of those Coquitlam exit lanes before 152nd Street, spilling back onto that feeder road from Guilford. And now with more from the 1130 Rogers Xfinity Internet Traffic Center, here's Leah Hall.
3: Thanks, Cal, for that report from the Super Save Disposal Traffic Patrol. We have a couple other problems now out there on the go. Thanks for the phone calls on Nordell, a westbound. We have a stall in Delta here at 84th Avenue in the right lane. Traffic is crawling from 116th. Once you get past it, you're in fine shape down towards that Alex Fraser Bridge. We also have that crash southbound on the Ironworkers Memorial Bridge at the north end. The merge lane from Main Street is partially blocked, but really not causing too much of a delay. There's not a lot of vehicle heading off the North Shore. Right now, we have that crash at Comox and Butte in Vancouver down in the West End. If you're headed towards the Massey Tunnel, though, you look great. I'm not seeing any delays out of Delta. The Alex Fraser itself, light volume as well. The Queensboro Bridge looks good into New West. It's all awesome. Just a little bit of volume again, approaching 128th past that intersection. You look great. If you're headed towards the Lionsgate Bridge in either direction, you're in good shape, and the Richmond Bridge is not seeing any issues. But as you're traveling around, if you do spot any problem out there, you can always give me a call at star 1130 or pound 1130 and let me know what you're seeing. 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And now from the Penfolds Roofing and Solar Weather Center, let's find out what our forecast and what's in store for us with our meteorologist Carl M.
4: It'll be a pretty damp day overall across Metro Vancouver. Temperatures getting up to 12 degrees. It is mostly cloudy with rain showers and a few isolated thunderstorms in there as well. And total rain for today is about 10 to 15 millimeters. And we have that breezy southwest wind between 20 to 30 kilometers per hour. More rain tonight with a low of 8. And then for tomorrow, cloudy with some morning rain showers. We'll see sun and cloud for Saturday afternoon with a high of 15 and a low of 7. Your high for today is 12.
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1: Thank you, Leah. Up next, we've got your top headlines and sports. The Canadians one game away from moving on to round 3 in the Stanley Cup playoffs. 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
1: Cloudy skies and 9 degrees in Vancouver. Good morning, I'm Amy Beeman.
10: And I'm Terry Shenz. Here's what's happening right now.
1: 911 call takers in the province have voted 95% in favor of strike action. The union says its members are overworked, underpaid, and burned out. Earlier this week, BC's nurses also voted in favor of strike action.
10: We're expecting more information this morning after the attempted abduction of a 7-year-old from a Chilliwack Elementary School on Wednesday. Police say the man and the child don't know each other and it's an isolated incident. Charges against the man have been approved.
1: Time now for 1130 News.

0: Radio Sports from Sportsnet 650, the home of the Canucks. Here's Brad, Josh, Dave.
1: It's a new era in Vancouver with day one of the new changes officially. The Sedin twins, your new co-presidents of hockey operations for the Canucks. Orion Johnson takes over as general manager. A busy summer now with the trio looking to turn things around for the team that finished dead last and holds the third overall pick in the draft next month. They also remain non-committal on the future of head coach Adam Foote. Well, the Habs are now 5-0 following a loss in the Stanley Cup playoffs. More importantly, they're in position to finish off Buffalo on home ice tomorrow after a back-and-forth start. Three unanswered down the stretch, including Ivan Demidov's first of the playoffs. Finally, Habs 6, Sabres 3. So they now lead it 3-2. The Golden Knights, meanwhile, are in their 9th year of existence and into the conference final for a 6th time. They smoked the Ducks 5-1 to advance. Game 1 with Colorado is next week. Well, the prelims get underway at the Men's World Championships in Switzerland this morning. Canada opening up against Sweden in just over half an hour. Luke Raley drilled a 3-run homer for the Mariners yesterday as they hammered Houston 8-3, finishing off that series. Mitch Garver contributing with his first homer of the season. They're opening up against Texas today. The Blue Jays were off yesterday as Trey Savage gets ready to take to the mound against Detroit. The first pitch at 3:45 in Motown. And NBA, can the Spurs finish off the T-Wolves? San Antonio can advance today. They're up 3-2. Game 6 is at 6:30. 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
0: 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Ontario's top court is expected to release its decision today in the case of former fashion mogul Peter Nygaard.
5: Nygaard was convicted of 4 counts of sexual assault in 2023 and sentenced to 11 years in prison. The charges stemmed from allegations dating from the 1980s until the mid-2000s. Multiple women, one of whom was 16 years old at the time of the offense, accused Nygaard of sexually assaulting them at his company's headquarters in Toronto. Nygaard is asking the appeal court to quash his conviction or set it aside and order a new trial. He's also seeking to have his sentence reduced. Diana Mussina, The Canadian Press, Toronto.
0: U.S. President Donald Trump has wrapped his final day in China.
6: President Donald Trump left Beijing Friday following a final meeting with Chinese President Xi Jinping.
7: This has been an incredible visit. I think a lot of good has come of it. We've made some fantastic trade deals, great for both countries.
6: She described the 2 days of meetings as historic and landmark. Before their closed-door lunch, she gave Trump a tour of Zhongnanhai, the former Imperial Gardens, which is now the seat of power. Trump says she told him that China wants to help negotiate an end to the Iran war and a reopening of the Strait of Hormuz. And he says she assured him that China would not provide Iran with military equipment. I'm Donna Warder.
0: CIA officials are suddenly visiting Havana, Cuba, putting additional pressure on the island nation. ABC's Matt Rivers has the details.
8: Director John Ratcliffe heading down to the island with a message to tell the Cuban government to stop being what a senior CIA official called a national security threat. Ratcliffe telling the Cubans they need to stop allowing adversaries like China and Russia unfettered access to the island. The Cubans, for their part, acknowledging publicly the meeting took place and saying they told the CIA they pose no such threat.
0: There are also new reports this morning the U.S. is planning to indict the former Cuban president. Coming up in 60 seconds, traffic and weather together on the ones. There's an issue on the Portman Bridge. It is 6:50.
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0: 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Starting off with the Portman Bridge, here is Kyle Balzer.
11: And we can confirm a three-vehicle crash on the Portman, Amy. This is blocking the westbound left exit lane for Coquitlam at the east end of the bridge. No crews on scene yet. Traffic is back to from the start of those Coquitlam exit lanes and spilling back onto 152nd Street northbound out of Surrey from just after 104 Avenue. No delays for the through lanes, but definitely could be a visual distraction, so just be careful as you drive by. And now with more from the 11:30 Rogers Xfinity Internet Traffic Center, here's Leah Halayev.
12: Thanks, Cal, for that report from the Super Save Disposal Traffic Patrol. We've got quite a few problems all of a sudden on the go. Thanks for all the phone calls. Highway 1 westbound in Langley, we have a crash here involving three vehicles. This is just before 232nd in the left lane. No crews on scene to this situation yet. Stacking up from around 256, that whole stretch right now. We can clear the crash that was on the Ironworkers, though. It was southbound at the north end. The merge lane from Main Street was partially blocked. That's out of the way. Really didn't affect traffic that heavily either. We have a new problem called in Surrey. Thank you for this broken down semi highway 10 at 184th, and I believe that was westbound on highway 10. And we have that stall still in Delta westbound on Nordell at 84th Avenue. That's sitting in the right lane, and traffic is backing up from just short of 116th. You're not all the way to 116th, but volume wise, Massey Tunnel looks good northbound, southbound a little slow from the Stevenson Highway. Alex Fraser itself looks good. Queensboro, no delays. Stalawasa, minimal volume right now, approaching 128th. Lionsgate Bridge, I'm not seeing any issues. And the Richmond Bridges. But if you do have any updates, we do appreciate them. 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Central City Fun Park in Surrey. And now from the Penfolds Roofing and Solar Weather Center, let's check in with our meteorologist, Carl Lamb.
13: It is a gloomy day for us out there across Metro Vancouver. It's cloudy. We have rain showers, some thunderstorms possible, so it leads to about 10 to 15 millimeters of rain for today, and that southwesterly wind between 20 to 30 kilometers per hour. Tonight, still with some rain showers and a low of 8 degrees, and then for Saturday, we'll start with some rain showers. Then we'll get into a mix of sun and cloud later in the day with a high of 15 and a low of 7. Then for Sunday, 17 with sunshine, should be a beautiful day. Then for holiday Monday, sun and cloud and 18 degrees. And then for Tuesday, it's also sun and cloud and 18 will keep things dry. Your high for today is 12.
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0: 11:30 news time, 6:54. Just in time for the long weekend, the campfire ban is being lifted at noon today in the Coastal Fire Center. That includes the Lower Mainland, Vancouver Island, and the Sunshine Coast. Significant fire restrictions remain in effect across much of the province, though, including the Cariboo, Kamloops, and parts of the Prince George and Northwest fire centers. There are 34 active wildfires burning right now. 8 are out of control. Federal officials are investigating after a small plane crashed into a home in Akron, Ohio. ABC's Trevor Ault has the details.
14: Two people are dead after a small plane slammed into a home in Ohio. The family inside the house escaping from a devastating fire. Authorities say two people on board that plane were killed. The tail of the plane wedged in the wreckage of the home.
0: Officials say the father who was in the home was able to grab both of his kids who were napping and made it out of the house safely. Employees from the Long Island Railroad, one of New York City's major train lines, could be going on strike this weekend as negotiations stall. ABC's Anthony Carlo is in Manhattan with the latest.
15: We can gauge optimism all we want, but the fact is negotiations are at a stalemate. Neither side could say anything promising about where talks stand. It appears as though both sides are hung up on what wages for LIRR workers could look look like in the fourth year of a new contract.
0: 3,500 union workers, including engineers, signalmen, and trainmen, will likely walk off the job tomorrow morning if a deal is not reached. 1130 News Radio, your Market Minute is next.
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0: 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Now the Market Minute with Mike Eppel.
16: Big sell-off in the Friday trade with the TSX starting the day down 570 points, a drop of 1.6%, a 500-point plunge for the Dow Jones, 1%, and the NASDAQ down 458 or 1.7%, a complete reversal of fortune after Thursday's record highs. A very quick cool down because what's going on in the U.S. Treasury market with spiking Treasury yields on the risk of inflation and the possibility that the next move for the U.S. Central Bank will be an interest rate hike if oil prices and gas prices remain elevated. The U.S. 10-year Treasury yield is up to 4.58%, a jump of 10 basis points so far this morning, with a sell-off for bonds, and the Canada 10-year up to 3.66%, a jump of 10 basis points. All of this likely to lead to higher mortgage rates in the short term. We're watching that ripple through the markets, and a cool-down for artificial intelligence plays, which were very strong. There were no major announcements, though, coming for the corporate world, coming from the Trump-Xi summit, despite the number of U.S. corporate CEOs who made that trip. NVIDIA stock is down 4% in the early trade this morning, completely wiping out what was made yesterday. Apple's down 0.25%, Alphabet down 1.2%, Amazon down 2.25%. On Bay Street, the hardest hit sector is the gold stocks, with the precious metal down $150 at $45.35. The gold group down by 5%. Also looking at tech resources, down 7.3%. That price for oil is up this morning, $2.39, 2.25% at $103.56. Down goes the Canadian dollar by 0.25% at $72.66. The price for Bitcoin now down $2,300 at $79,000 U.S. At the Business Center, I'm Mike Eppel.
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0: 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A Saturday Night Live alum and a music legend will be on the season finale of SNL tomorrow. Will Ferrell and Sir Paul McCartney are tomorrow's guests. There is speculation this may be the final show with the Canadian and creator Lorne Michaels at the helm. This will be McCartney's fifth time as the musical guest, and it will be almost 46 years to the day since his debut on the show, May 17th, 1980. Sonia Azam produces the 1130 News Radio Morning Show. 1130 News Radio is CKWXAM Vancouver. 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
20: Good morning. It is Friday, May 15th. I'm Terry Shantz.
0: And I'm Amy Beeman. Mostly cloudy, 9 degrees in Vancouver. Here's what's happening right now.
21: The union representing 911 call takers in this province has voted overwhelmingly to strike after contract talks broke off.
20: Charges have been approved following an attempted child luring at a school in Chilliwack.
22: A busy weekend for travel is on the way for Metro Vancouverites. We've got all you need to know straight ahead.
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1: More to come on the Canucks front office changes. We'll recap last night in the Stanley Cup playoffs, and we've got more from the Mariners and Blue Jays. Sports at 15.
16: Meltdown for the gold stocks and rising risks on inflation and interest rates taking the market sharply lower. The TSX down over 550 points. The Dow dropping 460, reversing from 50 grand. Business at 26.
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20: 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Here's Kyle Balzer.
11: Terry, Amy, emergency crews are now on scene to this three-car crash on the Portman Bridge. This is westbound at the east end. The crash itself is blocking the left Coquitlam exit lane with fire crews directly behind it. But police here are now blocking the right through lane. So now you got delays on both sides of that median. The Coquitlam exit lanes are jammed from the Highway 1 westbound merge before 152nd Street, spilling back there from Guilford. And the through lanes are now slow halfway down Johnson Hill. And now with more from the 11:30 Rogers Xfinity Internet Traffic Center, here's Leah Halayev.
12: Thanks, Cal, for that report from the Super Save Disposal Traffic Patrol. And we have more problems. We have that crash still on Highway 1 westbound. Just before 232nd, three vehicles involved. Left lane is blocked and traffic is getting closer to 264th right now. We also still have that stall in Delta. Looks like, let me get a fresh update. Yeah, we still have that stall at 84th and it is westbound in the right lane. Traffic is only slow from 112th, but I could use an update as a tow truck on scene. Star 1130, pound 1130. Do give me a call. We also have that broken down semi in Surrey. This is westbound on Highway 10 at 184th in the right lane. If you're headed towards the Massey Tunnel, though, you're in great shape northbound out of Delta. Southbound a little slow north of Steveston Highway, but the Alex Fraser Bridge itself looks good. Queensboro, no delays into New West. Stalawasam, very light volume here. Over at the Ironworkers, not seeing any delays in either direction. Lionsgate Bridge has light volume, as do the Richmond Bridges. But if you do spot a problem or you have any updates, please do call me at star 1130 or pound 1130. 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And now from the Penfold Roofing and Solar Weather Center, let's check in with our meteorologist, Carl Lamb.
13: Make sure you grab those umbrellas for today because it is going to be a damp one. We'll have rain showers, possibly a few isolated thunderstorms as well, and cloudy conditions with only a high of 12 degrees for today. And that southwesterly wind will be around 20 to 30 kilometers per hour. And then we'll still have some showers for tonight with a low of 8 degrees. But the long weekend is looking pretty good. We'll have more on that for you coming up in less than 10 minutes. Your high for today is 12.
12: Thanks, Carl. And currently at the airport, guys, we're sitting at 11 degrees.
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20: Another healthcare union in British Columbia has voted overwhelmingly in favor of taking job action.
0: 11:30, Sonia Asim reports this is happening for the second time this week.
21: On Tuesday, we told you the BC Nurses Union voted to walk off the job, and now the union representing hundreds of 911 call takers confirms they're following suit, voting 95% in favor of strike action. Now, you should know two things. Both are considered an essential service, so any job action is limited, and if you need help, you will still be able to get it. ECOM has said its number one priority is making sure 911 services are not affected. And last month, it said it would turn to the BC Labor Relations Board for mediation. The union adding negotiations are set to resume today when the strike results are handed in officially. Adding workers are dealing with major staff shortages and they're reporting extreme burnout, while talks with the employer have gone nowhere. I'm Sonia Aslam.
20: You're going to hear from the Mounties later on today after charges were laid against a man in an attempted abduction of a 7-year-old girl from an elementary school in Chilliwack. It happened on Wednesday morning. RCMP say the man and the girl don't know each other. The man has a long criminal record. He's due in court, and the Mounties are speaking at 10 this morning. We'll have everything you need on air and online at vancouver.citynews.ca.
0: A warning, the next story touches on the topic of suicide.
20: Mental health advocates are renewing calls for suicide prevention barriers up on the Granville Street Bridge as after a woman fell to her death earlier this week. General Manager of Granville Island, Tom Lancaster, says he and his staff have seen so many tragedies on that bridge, they've had to develop their own response protocol for island workers.
3: For them to have to, you know, have this happen around them in basically in their workplace is, I'll use the word inexcusable. Like, there is, it's just inexcusable that this continues to happen.
20: Advocates say they will continue to push for these prevention barriers to prevent another tragedy.
0: Prime Minister Mark Carney and Alberta Premier Danielle Smith are in Calgary today to announce the next step in their new energy deal. The Memorandum of Understanding, signed last year, saw the two governments commit to a number of steps to eventually have a pipeline built to BC's west coast. Carney gave a few details about it yesterday.
4: There are multiple preconditions for that pipeline moving forward. It includes strengthening the carbon market. It includes the methane regulations that the minister helped put in place and have been put in place.
0: A source with knowledge of the discussions has said the pair will announce a change to industrial carbon emission prices as well. Neither that or the pipeline are sitting well with the BC government, which says it's going to talk to the feds.
20: 7:06, cloudy skies, 9 degrees in downtown Vancouver, and as expected, shaping up to be a busy weekend at the airport and ferry terminals as people head off for long weekend getaways.
0: 11:30's Ben Bouguer reports on what you should expect if you're hopping on a boat or a plane.
22: Vancouver International Airport tells us they're expecting to see around 85,000 passengers come through the terminal each day from today until Monday. Amra Durakovich with Flight Center says a lot of Canadians will be heading to sunny destinations when traveling internationally.
5: Mexico is number one, followed by Dominican Republic, and then Jamaica. We are still seeing some Canadians traveling to the U.S. Not much, still less than last year, but still we do have some Canadians there. And we're seeing some growth in Europe, specifically Italy, France, and the U.K.
22: BC Ferry says all ships will be running this weekend, but warn if issues arise, there are no replacement vessels they can call upon. As always, the company recommends customers plan their ferry travel well in advance. I'm Ben Bouguera.
20: Canadians are being urged to donate blood or plasma now more than ever, one organization calling it an act of patriotism.
7: People across Canada are looking for positive ways to show up for each other.
23: And just about half of Canadians believe donating blood or plasma is a uniquely Canadian act of generosity, according to a survey from the Canadian Blood Services. Now, the organization's looking to bank off that idea by launching a campaign focusing on the sense of community people experience when they donate blood or plasma. Craig Nielsen's the community development manager with CBS and says they want donations chairs filled, especially when numbers tend to dip during the summer.
7: Continue educating the public and letting them know how important blood and plasma donation is, even during these months of the year when people tend to take off on vacation.
23: Nielsen says to mix in a plan to donate among your plans for the beach. And with a goal to reach 1 million donors by 2030, the Canadian Blood Services is hoping to expedite that process starting this summer. I'm Anthony Atanasoff.
0: The Men's World Hockey Championships get underway this morning with Canada expected to play very well.
16: It's a very good roster, which features a last-minute addition you might have heard of. Sidney Crosby joined this week, but he's not wearing the C on his jersey. Canada had already announced Sharks teenager Macklin Celebrini as their captain, and they're keeping it that way. Sportsnet's Elliot Freeman on the new 32 Thoughts podcast.
24: The guy's still 19 years old. He's an incredible talent. Sounds like an incredible person. It's very clear the respect his peers have for him is off the charts.
16: They open the prelims against the nation they faced more than anyone else in this tournament, Sweden. The USA are the defending champs, and this year have Matthew Tkachuk, who looks to be the first American to win all three of World's Gold, Olympic Gold, and the Stanley Cup. I'm Simon Bennett.
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12: 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Next available sailing is at 12:45. It's 87% full. And just a heads up, the 3:15 this afternoon is also sold out. Horseshoe Bay to DeBarge Bay, you're going to have to wait all the way till tomorrow at 4 p.m. in the afternoon. 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
11: Terry, I have good news. The three-car crash has been cleared from the Portman Bridge. That lasted for about 30-ish minutes. It blocked the left Coquitlam exit lane westbound at the east end. Crews on scene also blocked the right through lane, but traffic now has almost completely evaporated. Essentially, we are almost gone here. The through lanes are now just slow over the bridge deck, but you are clear sailing afterwards through Coquitlam and the Burnaby Lake stretch, and the Coquitlam exit lanes are now slow to merge or just around that bend there where the two lanes become one. And now with more from the 11:30 Rogers Xfinity Internet Traffic Center, here's Leah Halayev.
12: Thanks, Kyle, for that report from the Super Save Disposal Traffic Patrol. We still have that crash out in Langley on Highway 1 westbound just before 232nd in the left lane. Traffic is crawling now well before 264th. I'm also seeing a little bit of a slowdown eastbound. It's probably just looky-loose, but if you have an update, are crews on scene? What's the situation? I know three vehicles were involved, but give me a call at star 1130, pound 1130. We still have that stall in Delta as well. This is westbound on Nordell at 84th Avenue in the right lane. Traffic is not as bad as it was earlier, but you are still slow from around 112th. We have that broken down semi, though, causing a backup in Surrey here in Cloverdale. Westbound Highway 10 at 184th. He's sitting in that right lane, and traffic is crawling from 188th Street. And I'm looking for an update. Do we have a crash here in Vancouver on Oak Street northbound just before West 67th? I was seeing a backup. It is lightening up now, so I'm wondering maybe they moved out of the way. But if you do have an update, please do give me a call. Portman for the Massey Tunnel northbound. We look great. Southbound, just a little slow from Steveston Highway. No slowdowns for the Alex Fraser, the Queensboro. The Stalo Awesome has picked up more volume, though. You're halfway from 128 to 132nd. Past 128th, you look great. Ironworkers Lionsgate Bridge, you look fine. Oak Street Bridge northbound, you are slow from the south end to the north end, though. 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And from the Penfolds Roofing and Solar Weather Center, we're going to check in with our meteorologist, Carl Lamb.
13: It's a very cool day for us, just getting up to a high of 12 degrees for today. Mostly cloudy with rain showers, a few thunderstorms, and in total, it's about 10 to 15 millimeters of rain for today. And then we'll have that southwesterly wind around 20 to 30 kilometers per hour. Tonight, down to 8 degrees with still more rain continuing. Then for tomorrow, cloudy with some morning rain showers, but then we'll start to see some sun by the afternoon with a high of 15 for Saturday. But Sunday and Monday are looking really nice. Your high for today is 12.
12: Thanks, Carl. And currently at the airport, guys, it's 11 degrees.
20: Thanks, Leah. Coming up next in sports, Vegas and Colorado will clash in the NHL Western Conference Final. 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
20: We are partly cloudy, 9 degrees in Vancouver. Good morning, I'm Terry Shen.
0: And I'm Amy Beeman. Here's what's happening right now.
20: BC's 911 call takers have voted 95% in favor of job action to back their contract demands. Union claims the workers are so busy sometimes they can't even get in a bathroom break. Earlier in the week, BC nurses also voted overwhelmingly in favor of job action.
0: Busy travel weekend in BC as people head out of town for the May long weekend. Make sure you plan ahead if you are taking BC ferries. It will be very busy at the terminals throughout the weekend.
20: Coming up after sports, the U.S. president is heading home after his trip to China. From Sportsnet 650, home of the Canucks, is Rajesh Dave.
3: The page has officially been turned here in Vancouver. The Canucks now with a new trio heading operations. It's going to be the Sedin twins as co-presidents of hockey ops while Ryan Johnson takes over as general manager. The trio speaking for just over 45 minutes yesterday, addressing a number of things, remaining non-committal, though, on the future of head coach Adam Foote. Vancouver, of course, holding the third overall pick for the entry draft next month. While in the Stanley Cup playoffs yesterday, the Habs have regained the lead in their series with the Sabres. Game 5 was very back and forth to start, but Jakub Dobish becoming a wall again, and the Habs scoring three unanswered for the 6-3 win. They're now a win away from advancing. And if you haven't seen it yet, go watch Mitch Marner's goal for the Golden Knights. Absolutely ridiculous. The NHL points leader in the postseason now has 18. Vegas knocking off Anaheim 5-1 to advance in 6. They'll play Colorado on Wednesday. A pretty stacked roster for Canada at the Men's Worlds coming up with Sidney Crosby joining on a few days ago. Macklin Celebrini still wearing the C. They'll open up against Sweden here in about 5 minutes. The Mariners also ready to open up against the Rangers later today after crushing Houston with an 8-3 final last night. Luke Raley with a three-run shot. Mitch Garber also contributing with his first homer of the season. The Jays, meanwhile, turning to Trey Savage in Detroit as they look to pick up back-to-back wins against the Tigers. That's at 3:45. And the second round of the NBA playoffs is winding down. Game 6 of Minnesota-San Antonio with the Spurs looking to move on today. That's at 6:30 on Sportsnet 1. 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
20: U.S. President Donald Trump is on his way home from his trip to China, where he says President Xi Jinping made commitments to buy hundreds of jets from Boeing and soybeans from American farmers. But Mary Bruce reports so far Chinese officials have not actually confirmed any of that.
27: After a whirlwind 2 days of meetings, President Trump departing China with great fanfare. The Chinese rolling out the red carpet until the very end. Before leaving, Trump touting his close relationship with Chinese President Xi.
28: He's a man I respect greatly, become really a friend.
27: The president and Xi touring the gardens inside the Communist Party headquarters.
20: To also discuss Taiwan and reopening the Strait of Hormuz. BC Wildfire Service is easing some fire restrictions just ahead of the Victoria Day long weekend. The campfire ban in the Coastal Fire Center, which includes the Lower Mainland, Sunshine Coast, and Vancouver Island, lifts today at noon. But Category 2 and 3 open fire bans remain across large parts of the interior. There are currently 34 wildfires active in this province, and 8 are considered out of control. Coming up in 60 seconds, traffic and weather together on the ones. It is 7:20.
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22: 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When the cap simply cannot clash with her manicure. 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
20: 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Here's Kyle Balzer.
11: Terry crews are on scene to this major crash on Highway 1 westbound through Langley. Four cars are reportedly involved here, and this is blocking the westbound left lane before 232nd Street. So volume is bumper to bumper now from well before 264, with only the right lane getting through. If you're stuck in the gridlock, you'll have to merge when you can. If you want to avoid it and you haven't reached 264 just yet, you could exit there and take 56th Avenue westbound to 232, and that way you can return to Highway 1 and avoid all that gridlock. And now with more from the 11:30 Rod Xfinity Internet Traffic Center. Here's Leah Halayev.
12: Thanks, Kyle, for that report from the Super Save Disposal Traffic Patrol. Now we also have that stall still in Delta westbound on Nordell at 84th Avenue in the right lane, still backing up from 112th. We have that broken down semi in Surrey westbound on Highway 10 at 184th. That's in the Cloverdale area in the right lane. Traffic is crawling from 188th. If you are headed in Vancouver right by Comox Street, it is shut down from Butte to Thurlow now due to a police incident. So in the west end of downtown, that is shut down for the time being. You're going to have to avoid that. If you're headed towards the Massey Tunnel northbound, you're looking great at a Delta southbound, slow north of Steveston Highway. Alex Fraser Bridge looks fine. Queensborough Bridge, no delays. Stalawasim, you're about halfway again from 128 to 132nd. Once you get past 128, you look good over the bridge deck and into New West. Westbound on, for the ironworkers, no delays. Lionsgate Bridge, no problems. Richmond Bridges are in fine shape as well. But if you do spot a problem, star 1130, pound 1130, give me a call. 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
13: For today, it's cloudy with rain showers, some isolated thunderstorms, and a southwesterly wind around 20 to 30 kilometers per hour, only getting up to a high of 12 degrees. It's very cool today, and still some rain showers tonight with a low of 8. For tomorrow, it's cloudy with rain showers in the morning, sun and cloud in the afternoon, with a high of 15 and a low of 7. And then for Sunday, it's sunny and 17 degrees, and then both Monday and Tuesday, sun and cloud and 18. 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It is going to be a soggy one out there today. Rain showers and thunderstorms, a breezy southwesterly wind, and temperatures only getting up into the low teens for today. But you will have plenty of good golf weather as we go through the long weekend. So that is certainly something to look forward to. 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
20: 7:24, and with food inflation continuing to climb, more Canadians are turning to grocery liquidation stores to keep food costs in check. And that swelling demand is driving the expansion of liquidation grocery stores across the country. Unlike typical grocery stores, these supermarkets buy overstocked or sometimes defective inventory from large-scale manufacturers or wholesalers at discount and then sell it to consumers at lower prices. A man from India has pleaded guilty to charges in the U.S. related to a human smuggling operation that moved migrants from Canada into the States. The 22-year-old admitted to smuggling at least a dozen people over the border into New York State between October 2024 and June 2025. The U.S. Department of Justice says he managed drivers who would pick up migrants and transport them to stash houses and hotels. He'll be sentenced in September. The Carney government is putting an emphasis on diplomacy with Persian Gulf countries, seeking not just investment, but also partnership in fields like tech and defense. University of Ottawa professor Thomas Juno, who specializes in that region, says wealthy oil states want to invest in Canada because we generally have a stable economy.
6: On the Canadian side, on the European side, on the side of countries like South Korea, there is a bit of a struggle to catch up, to understand how aggressive and ambitious some of these countries are in diversifying their economies and in pursuing diverse partnerships to build on that domestic economic diversification.
20: Juno adds Canada is still lagging, but is catching up to its peers when it comes to pursuing investment. Been a bumpy one on the markets today. We've got the Market Minute coming up next.
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14: Big sell-off in the Friday trade with the TSX starting the day down 570 points, a drop of 1.6%, a 500-point plunge for the Dow Jones, 1%, and the NASDAQ down 458 or 1.7%, a complete reversal of fortune after Thursday's record highs. A very quick cool-down because what's going on in the U.S. Treasury market with spiking Treasury yields on the risk of inflation and the possibility that the next move for the U.S. Central Bank will be an interest rate hike if oil prices and gas prices remain elevated. The U.S. 10-year Treasury yield is up to 4.58%, a jump of 10 basis points so far this morning, with a sell-off for bonds, and the Canada 10-year up to 3.66%, a jump of 10 basis points. All of this likely lead to higher mortgage rates in the short term. We're watching that ripple through the markets, and a cool-down for artificial intelligence plays, which were very strong. There were no major announcements, though, coming for the corporate world, coming from the Trump-Xi summit, despite the number of U.S. corporate CEOs who made that trip. NVIDIA stock is down 4% in the early trade this morning, completely wiping out what was made yesterday. Apple's down 0.25%, Alphabet down 1.2%, Amazon down 2.25%. On Bay Street, the hardest hit sector is the gold stocks, with the precious metal down $150 at $45.35. The gold group down by 5%. Also looking at tech resources, down 7.3%. That price for oil is up this morning, $2.39. 2.3% at $103.56. Down goes the Canadian dollar by 0.25% at $72.66. The price for Bitcoin now down $2,300 at $79,000 U.S. At the Business Center, I'm Mike Uppel.
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0: Good morning. It is Friday, May 15th. I'm Amy Beeman.
20: And I'm Terry Shenz. Partly cloudy, 9 degrees in Vancouver. Here's what's happening right now.
1: They say they're overworked, underpaid, and burnt out. Now 911 call takers in BC have voted yes to taking job action. What this means if you need help.
0: Advocates are calling for safety barriers on Vancouver's Granville Street Bridge after a tragedy earlier this week.
3: The May long weekend is finally here, and we're hearing you'll have to deal with some big crowds if you're planning on traveling.
7: With the summer approaching, the need to give blood and plasma greater than ever. 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
4: The new era begins for the Canucks today, officially day one for the new trio in the front office. More from the Stanley Cup playoffs, and it's Canada-Sweden at the Men's Worlds Sports at 45.
14: Stocks and bonds taking a tumble this morning as the Treasury yields go up on the risk assessment on rising inflation. The TSX down almost 500 points, business at 56.
20: It is 7:31.
0: 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Here is Kyle Balzer.
11: Amy, Terry, this four-vehicle crash is causing major delays this morning for Highway 1 westbound from Abbotsford to Langley. This is blocking the westbound left lane before 232nd Street, and emergency crews are on scene. Volume is dense and crawling from Lefevre. Slide right if you're stuck in the gridlock past 264. If you're before 264, exit southbound there and take 56th Avenue westbound to 232, and you can return to Highway 1 with no delays along that detour. And by the way, this is also a visual distraction for eastbound on Highway 1, and you're backed up there from 216. And now with more from the 1130 Rogers Xfinity Internet Traffic Center, here's Leah Halayev.
12: Thanks, Cal, for that report from the Super Save Disposal Traffic Patrol. We have a police incident in the west end of downtown Vancouver. Comox Street is closed from Butte to Thurlow for the time being. You're going to have to avoid that. We still have that stall in Delta as well, westbound on Nordell at 84th Avenue in the right lane. I'm still seeing traffic backing up here from 112th. Of course, if you have an update, is someone there to help them? Star 1130, pound 1130, give me a call. We also have, looks like we have a broken down semi still. There we go. Westbound on Highway 10 at 184th in the right lane in the Cloverdale area of Surrey. Traffic still crawling from 188th. Massey Tunnel northbound, though, you're in great shape. Southbound is right around that Mylora Golf Course again. Alex Fraser Bridge, though, looks fine. The Queensboro Bridge, no delays into New West, but westbound on Stewartson's in between 6th and 5th Avenue. Stalawasm's halfway from 128 to 132nd. Once you're past the intersection, you look great. Highway 1 westbound through the Burnaby Lake Stretch. No delays. Heading off the North Shore for the Lionsgate Bridge, the ironworkers look fine, as do the Richmond Bridges. But as you're traveling around, if you spot a problem out there, star 1130, pound 1130, give me a call. 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Find out what's in store for our forecast with our meteorologist, Carl Lamb.
13: Don't forget the umbrellas today. You are definitely going to want them because we have periods of rain as we go throughout the day, even a few isolated thunderstorms, and temperatures only getting up to 12 degrees. It's a very cool day when our average high should be much warmer than that. And then we'll also have a southwesterly wind around 20 to 30 kilometers per hour. And tonight there's still more rain with a low of 8. Your high for today is 12.
12: Thanks, Carl. Amy and Terry, it's 11 degrees at the airport.
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0: The labor unrest affecting healthcare workers in this province continues this morning.
20: Our Sonia Aslam reports hundreds of 911 call takers have voted yes to job action.
1: Right off the top, you should know that if you call 911 during this time, you will be able to get through to someone. Now, the union has said its goal is that service is not impacted as it works through all this, adding members have voted 95% in favor of striking. But because workers are an essential service, there's only so much they can do. It also says it's willing to go to the BC Labor Relations Board for mediation. Contract talks, which have broken down, are supposed to restart today. Call takers are reporting increased high rates of burnout, occupational stress injuries, and excessive hours driven by widespread staff shortages. On Tuesday, the BC Nurses Union, another essential service, also voted to take job action. I'm Sonia Aslam.
0: The RCMP is going to release more details this morning after a scary situation at an elementary school in Chilliwack Wednesday morning. Charges have been laid against a man following an attempted abduction of a 7-year-old girl from Chilliwack Central Elementary School. The Mounties say the two do not know each other and the suspect has a long criminal record. The RCMP news conference is at 10 a.m. We'll have more on air and online throughout the morning.
20: Word of caution for our listeners on this next story. This story does make mention of suicide.
0: Calls for suicide prevention barriers on Vancouver's Granville Street Bridge are being renewed after a woman fell to her death from the bridge earlier this week. Stacey Ashton with Crisis Center BC says barriers would have made that impossible.
5: Those bridge barriers are worth every penny, and we should be prioritizing them in the budget.
0: Vancouver City Council rejected a motion to fast-track implementation of suicide barriers from their capital plan earlier this year. City staff says the project is still a priority, but barriers will not be installed until provincial or federal funding is supplied.
20: Prime Minister Mark Carney and Alberta Premier Danielle Smith are meeting in Calgary today to announce plans for a landmark energy agreement. It'll have a big impact on BC.
14: The two leaders are expected to announce a deal on the future of industrial carbon emission pricing, all part of moving forward that memorandum of understanding that was signed last year to get new energy projects built from the Alberta oil sands to the BC coast. Prime Minister Mark Carney gave a few details about it yesterday.
9: We all agree on this, that there are multiple preconditions for that pipeline moving forward. It includes strengthening the carbon market. It includes the methane regulation.
14: A source with knowledge of the discussions say the two leaders are expected to announce an industrial carbon emission price of $130 per ton by 2040. Last year, Alberta froze its price at $95 per ton, but the federal government willing to push back the timeline regulations that were brought in by the previous Trudeau government. I'm Mike Eppel.
0: It is 7:36, 9 degrees in Vancouver, and make sure you have all your travel plans set heading into the long weekend.
20: Our Ben Bagheera hearing, you can expect a lot of people heading to both the airport and the ferry terminals.
3: And while YVR says they're only seeing around a 2% increase from last year, they're still expecting around 330,000 passengers to move through from now till Monday. Amra Durakovich with Flight Center says Canadians are still avoiding U.S. travel with numbers slightly lower than last year.
19: We did recently conduct a YouGov survey where most Canadians, they did cite this idea that they wanted to sort of travel more to destinations that they where they felt their values were aligned, but that they were definitely looking at exchange rates as well as that perception of welcomeness and friendliness as well.
3: BC Ferries also telling customers to plan ahead as they're expecting to be running at full capacity this weekend. The company also didn't make any promises things would be smooth after a weekend of chaos over Easter. I'm Ben Bugera.
0: One national group is looking for ways to convince Canadians to roll up their sleeves and donate this summer.
21: We need more people to step up.
3: Almost 71% believe donating blood and plasma is one of the most meaningful ways people in Canada can give back. That's based off a survey from the Canadian Blood Services that sat with a campaign to get more people to donate blood and plasma during the summer when numbers do tend to decrease. Craig Nielsen's the community development manager with CBS and says people across Canada are increasingly looking for positive ways to show up for each other.
21: Donating blood or plasma, it's a uniquely Canadian way to do that, which is a shared exchange of where lives are supported on both sides of the donation chair with real connection, purpose, and that sense of community.
3: He says this time of year, everybody's getting excited for summer and priorities tend to shift. But this campaign is an invitation to experience the feeling of giving at a very crucial time. I'm Anthony Atanasoff.
20: We are Vancouver's station for breaking news, traffic and weather, traffic alerts as you need them. 1130 News Radio.
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12: Good morning, Amy. It's getting busier at a couple of the crossings right now. Peace Arch southbound, you're sitting at 20 minutes into the States. Pack Highway's 30 minutes. Aldergrove hasn't opened up yet. Sumas is only 5 and back into Canada, only 5 for the three crossings. But you can always find your latest border wait time anytime at vancouver.citynews.ca/border.
20: Coming up in 60 seconds, traffic and weather together on the ones. 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

0: 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And now with more from the 1130 Rogers Xfinity Internet Traffic Center, here's Leah Halaya.
1: Thanks, Cal, for that report from the Super Safe Disposal Traffic Patrol. We can clear the stall that was the westbound on Nordell at 84th Avenue in Delta. It's not in the right lane anymore. But at the west end of downtown Vancouver, we have a police incident that has Comox Street shut down from Butte to Thurlow. You're going to have to avoid that. For the meantime, we still have that broken down semi in Surrey and Cloverdale westbound on Highway 10 at 184th. The right lane's blocked. Traffic is still crawling from 188th Street. And I'm wondering if we have a new problem on the on-ramp to the Knight Street Bridge for northbound from the 91 eastbound. If you are in that area, star 1130, pound 1130, let me know. Do we have a problem here? If you're headed towards the Massey Tunnel, northbound looks great. Southbound, we are slow from around the Mylor Golf Course. Alex Fraser Bridge, no delays. Queensboro looks fine into New West. Westbound on Stewartson, though, is backing up before 6. Stalowassum still hovering around halfway from 128 to 132nd. Past the intersection, though, you look great. And we may have a new problem here, unfortunately, in the Burnaby Lake stretch now, westbound. I'm seeing it slowing down from Sprott all the way to well before Kensington. So I'm guessing we have a new issue here. It is solid red. So if you're in that area, please do give me a call as well. Ironworkers Lionsgate Bridge, Richmond Bridges, not seeing any delays. Star 1130, pound 1130, though, give me some updates. 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And now let's head over to the Penfolds Roofing and Solar Weather Center and let's find out what our forecast has in store for us from our meteorologist, Carl Lamb.
2: It'll be a pretty damp day overall across Metro Vancouver. Temperatures getting up to 12 degrees. It is mostly cloudy with rain showers and a few isolated thunderstorms in there as well. And total rain for today is about 10 to 15 millimeters. And we have that breezy southwest wind between 20 to 30 kilometers per hour. More rain tonight with a low of 8. And then for tomorrow, cloudy with some morning rain showers. We'll see sun and cloud for Saturday afternoon with a high of 15 and a low of 7. Your high for today is 12.
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3: Thanks, Leah. Up next, we've got your top headlines and sports. The new era for the Canucks begins today. It's day one for the new trio in the front office. It is 7:44.
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3: Cloudy skies, 9 degrees in Vancouver. Good morning, I'm Amy Beeman.
7: And I'm Terry Shins. Here's what's happening right now.
3: Another healthcare service has voted in favor of job action. The union representing 911 call takers says its members are overworked, underpaid, and burnt out. They are considered an essential service, so strike action would be limited.
7: Things are busy at the ferry terminals ahead of the long weekend. Next available sailing from Horseshoe Bay to Departure Bay is 6:20 p.m. tomorrow. YVR is expecting to see around 330,000 passengers moving through the airport between now and Monday.
3: Coming up after sports, a big decision that will help victims of intimate partner violence pursue civil damages. It is 7:45, time for 1130 News Radio Sports. From Sportsnet 650, the home of the Canucks, here's Brad Jesch, Dave.
8: The change is now official. The Canucks beginning a new chapter with Hendrick and Daniel Sedin ready to take the reins as co-presidents of hockey operations. While Ryan Johnson wears the general manager hat, they spoke yesterday for about 45 minutes. Non-committal on the future of head coach Adam Foote, though, also admitting to a slow and purposeful rebuild. They, of course, hold the third overall pick in next month's draft. Well, Canada's lone Stanley Cup hope is one win away from the conference final. After a chaotic start against the Sabres, Jake Evans and Nick Suzuki putting Montreal ahead in the

0: second. Ivan Demidov's first playoff goal iced the 6-3 Habs win, so they can advance tomorrow. And that's the only series going on right now because Vegas hammered Anaheim last night to finish off the Ducks in six. 5-1 your final, so they'll meet up with the Avalanche in the West final next week. The men's worlds also begin today in Switzerland. Macklin Celebrini, still the Canadian captain, despite Sidney Crosby's late addition to the roster. They'll face Sweden in just over an hour. The Mariners right back to work against the Rangers today after slamming Houston with an 8-3 final. Luke Raley with a three-run shot while Mitch Garver added his first homer of the season. And after an off day, we'll see if Dalton Varsho's walk-off slam is what ignites the Jays' season. Trey is savage on the mound to start a weekend series against the Tigers at 3:45. Round one of the PGA Championship ending with seven sharing the lead at 3-under, including world number one Scottie Scheffler. Round two now underway. And NBA tonight, the Spurs can knock out the T-Wolves. They're up 3-2, game six at 6:30. Sports at 15 and 45 past every hour or anytime at sportsnet.ca.
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7: 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It is 7:48. Good morning, I'm Amy Beeman. The Supreme Court of Canada has recognized intimate partner violence as a distinct legal basis for pursuing civil damages. The top court ruling this morning comes in the case of a woman who suffered years of abuse by her husband during a 16-year marriage. The court saying the existing offenses of assault, battery, and intentional affliction of emotional distress fail to remedy the specific wrong to dignity, autonomy, and equality that intimate partner violence creates. On his way back from Beijing today, U.S. President Donald Trump spoke with reporters aboard Air Force One, saying while he and the president of China did discuss trade between the two countries, they didn't get into one major sticking point.
8: We didn't discuss tariffs. I mean, they're paying tariffs, but we didn't discuss.
7: So trade was left on the table, but the two did reportedly discuss Taiwan and the reopening of the Strait of Hormuz. Travel industry insiders aren't worried about the future of cruises, even with a pair of recent high-profile outbreaks. Experts at Dalhousie University say cruises were able to bounce back after COVID-19 and expect the same will be true in the case of the recent hantavirus outbreak. The experts add the growth of cruise tourism outpaces the sector as a whole, as travelers appreciate the vessels for their convenience. Coming up in 60 seconds, traffic and weather together on the ones. We'll get an update on that crash on Highway 1 westbound at 232nd. 1130 News Time, 7:50.
9: Metro Vancouver has activated Stage 2 watering restrictions effective May 1st. These restrictions prohibit all lawn watering for residential and non-residential properties in Vancouver. Metro Vancouver sets the rules around watering restrictions and the city enforces these rules through its bylaw. Watering infractions could result in a fine. 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
7: 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Here's Kyle Balzer.
11: Amy, Highway 1 westbound is crawling from Bradner Road in Abbotsford because of a four-vehicle crash in Langley. This is blocking the left lane before 232nd Street. Emergency crews are on scene. You will have to merge right if you're stuck in the gridlock after 264. Eastbound is slow from the 208 Street overpass with the visual distraction here. The best detour for Highway 1 westbound is to exit southbound on 264 and take 56th Avenue to 232. You'll meet a slight delay at the interchange for the construction there, but you're clear sailing to the Portman Bridge once you merge back onto the highway. And now with more from the 1130 Rogers Xfinity Internet Traffic Center, here's Leah Halayev.
12: Thanks, Cal, for that report from the Super Save Disposal Traffic Patrol. On the west end of downtown Vancouver, Comox Street is closed from Butte to Thurlow, and that's due to a police incident, so you're going to have to avoid that for the time being. I'm looking for an update. I believe we still have that broken down semi in Surrey and the Cloverdale area. Westbound Highway 10 at 184th right lane. Traffic is crawling from 188 still, so I believe he's still there. You can always give me a call if you have an update. Star 1130, pound 1130. Now, thanks for the phone calls. It looks like on Highway 1 westbound, right around between Sprott and Willingdon, a police officer has somebody pulled over in the HOV lane, and that's why traffic is stacking up quite heavily here now, though. We're about over halfway to Gillardy, but apparently he just has somebody pulled over in the HOV lane, so everybody's slowing down. We also have a new crash, like I was mentioning earlier, on the Knight Street northbound on-ramp from Highway 91 westbound, where it kind of loops around there. We have a crash there as well. If you're headed towards the Massey Tunnel, though, northbound, no delays. You look great. Smooth sailing through that tunnel into Richmond. Southbound, right around Mylor, is where you're going to tap on the brakes. Alex Fraser Bridge looks fine, as does the Queensboro. Westbound, Stewartson, just a little bit of volume from 20th Street. Stalawasim, a little bit of volume as well, approaching 128th on King George Boulevard. Past the intersection, you look fine. Ironworkers, not seeing any problems. The Lionsgate Bridge, the Richmond Bridge, all look pretty good. Traffic is brought to you by Jim Pattison Toyota Downtown. During Red Tag Days, discover the 2026 Prius plug-in hybrid and get up to $7,500 off. Learn more at jptoyotadowntown.com. And now from the Penfolds Roofing and Solar Weather Center with our five-day forecast, let's check in with our meteorologist, Carl Lamb.
13: It is a gloomy day for us out there across Metro Vancouver. It's cloudy. We have rain showers, some thunderstorms possible. So it leads to about 10 to 15 millimeters of rain for today. And that southwesterly wind between 20 to 30 kilometers per hour. Tonight, still with some rain showers and a low of 8 degrees. And then for Saturday, we'll start with some rain showers. Then we'll get into a mix of sun and cloud later in the day with a high of 15 and a low of 7. Then for Sunday, 17 with sunshine, should be a beautiful day. Then for holiday Monday, sun and cloud and 18 degrees. And then for Tuesday, it's also sun and cloud and 18 will keep things dry. Your high for today is 12.
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7: 11:30 news time, 7:54. Campfire bans are easing just in time for the Victoria Day long weekend. As of noon today, the Coastal Fire Center is lifting the campfire restrictions, which covers the Lower Mainland, Vancouver Island, and the Sunshine Coast. But open burning bans are still in effect across large parts of BC. There are 34 wildfires currently burning province-wide. 8 are out of control. A rapidly warming planet due to human-caused climate change is set to amplify what forecasters say could be a supercharged El Niño season this year.
14: Bill Merrifield with Environment and Climate Change Canada says the climate phenomenon set to emerge in the coming months doesn't tend to disrupt Canada's summer and fall weather, but it can lead to warm winter conditions persisting into spring, especially in Western Canada.
15: The models are tending to say that there's some chance that it will in fact be the strongest El Nino in the recent historical records. So there's still time for the forecast to come into sharper focus, but that's being indicated as a distinct possibility.
14: The last El Nino emerging in 2023 contributed to Canada's warmest winter on record and thinned out the snowpack, tightening hydroelectric supply and upending some ski seasons. From the Canadian Press, I'm David Augustine.
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16: With food inflation continuing to climb as well, more Canadians are turning to grocery liquidation stores to keep food costs in check. And it is that swelling demand that is driving the expansion of these liquidation grocery stores right across the country. Unlike typical grocery stores, liquidation supermarkets buy overstock or slightly defective inventory from large-scale manufacturers or wholesalers at a discount, and then sell it to consumers at lower prices. From the Canadian Press, I'm Rob Westgate.
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7: 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Now the Market Minute. Here is Mike Eppel.
19: North American stocks are trending down today as inflation jitters lead to higher interest rates in the Treasury and bond market. The U.S. 10-year Treasury yield has spiked to a more than one-year peak of 4.57%. The Canada 10-year bond yield now at 3.66%, up 10 basis points this morning, with traders pricing in the likelihood the next moves by central banks will be to hike interest rates in the second half of this year. That's if the price for oil doesn't calm down and the price for gas follow suit. Well, so far this morning, the price for oil is up another $3 or 3% at $104.22. No resolution to the war in the Middle East or reopening of the Strait of Hormuz, and going into a weekend and traders going long the price for oil. Down go the equity markets. The TSX is down 490 points, led by a 5% drop for the gold sector of stock, as the precious metal is down $125 at $45.60. And looking at shares of Celestica, down 5%, and Tech Resources down by 6%. On Wall Street, the Dow Jones, which hit 50,000 for the first time in 2 months yesterday, down 375 at 49,687. The S&P and NASDAQ both pulling back from records. The NASDAQ down 300 points or 1.1%. Some of the lead decliners in that tech space: NVIDIA down 3.8%. Intel's down 5.7% at $109 per share. That's well off the 130 that the stock hit earlier this week. Tesla down 3.75%. Are seeing gains, though, for Microsoft, Costco, Apple, and Palantir in the early trade. Our dollar is down a fifth of a cent at $72.69. The price for Bitcoin down $2,200 at $79,000 U.S. At the Business Center, I'm Mike Eppel.
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7: 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Moms and dads are pushing back, demanding some schools in the U.S. go low-tech.
22: Parents across the country worried about too much screen time in schools are lobbying educators to go back to pencils and paper. Hundreds have signed a petition in Pennsylvania's Lower Merion Township School District near Philadelphia to allow parents to opt out of digital devices for their kids. School board members say it's not feasible to opt out of technology they say is essential to the curriculum. Chuck Sievertson, ABC News.
7: 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CKWX is 1130 News Radio, broadcasting live on the traditional unceded territory of the Musqueam, Squamish, and Tsleil-Waututh people. It's 8 o'clock.
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23: Good morning. It is Friday, May 15th. I'm Terry Shintz.
7: And I'm Amy Beeman. Cloudy with some light drizzle, 9 degrees in Vancouver. Here's what's happening right now.
24: Another day, another union-threatening job action in BC. The one representing 911 call takers in this province has voted to strike.
23: RCMP will tell us more today about an attempted child luring in the Fraser Valley.
25: Get ready for a busy weekend for travel at the airport and ferry terminals as people head off for some R&R.
0: More to come on the front office changes for the Canucks. We've got more from the Stanley Cup playoffs yesterday and Canada-Sweden over at the Men's World Hockey Championships this morning. Sports at 15.
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11: Terry, Amy, sadly no movement on this four-vehicle crash on Highway 1 westbound through Langley. Emergency crews are still blocking the left lane before 232nd Street. Very heavy congestion for westbound. You're currently backed up from Bradner in Abbotsford. Eastbound is crawling from the 208 Street overpass with the visual distraction, as well as the lane shifts for interchange construction. And it looks like many westbound commuters chose to detour north of the highway. I'm seeing a backup on 72nd Avenue to the 232 interchange from 240. And now with more from the 1130 Rogers Xfinity Internet Traffic Center, here's Leah Halayev.
12: Thanks, Cal, for that report from the Super Save Disposal Traffic Patrol. In the west end of downtown Vancouver, Comox Street is closed from Butte to Thurlow, and that's due to a police incident. And thanks for the phone calls. We still have that broken down semi in Surrey, westbound Highway 10 at 184th in the right lane. Nobody on scene to help him. He's back. It's backing up traffic well before 188th right now. And we have a crash in Richmond on Highway 91. It is eastbound, partially blocking the merge lane from Knight Street Bridge southbound. And on Highway 1 westbound, we have this backup here. It's starting just short of Gullardy westbound all the way to just west of Sprott. And that's because we have a police officer that has somebody pulled over in the HOV lane. Of course, if you do spot any other other issues out there, if you have any updates, star 1130, pound 1130, give me a call. Still pretty light volume for that Massey Tunnel, though, northbound. Southbound is slow from the Mylor Golf Course, but Alex Fraser Bridge looks good. So does the Queensboro. Stalawasum just has a little bit of volume northbound approaching 128th. That's it. Ironworkers, Lionsgate Bridge, Richmond Bridges, I'm not seeing any issues there. 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And now from the Penfolds Roofing and Solar Weather Center, let's check in with our meteorologist, Carl Lamb.
13: Make sure you grab those umbrellas for today because it is going to be a damp one. We'll have rain showers, possibly a few isolated thunderstorms as well, and cloudy conditions with only a high of 12 degrees for today. And that southwesterly wind will be around 20 to 30 kilometers per hour. And then we'll still have some showers for tonight with a low of 8 degrees. But the long weekend is looking pretty good. We'll have more on that for you coming up in less than 10 minutes. Your high for today is 12.
12: Thanks, Carl. And currently at the airport, guys, it's still 11.
7: 11:30 news time, 8:03.
23: For the second time this week, a healthcare union in this province is threatening job action.
7: 11:30, Sonia Azam explains what this means if you need help.
24: The union representing more than 700 911 call takers in BC says members have voted 95% in favor of striking. Now, keep in mind, they are an essential service, so they're limited in what they can do. These results come after the union said it wasn't able to reach a new contract after months of negotiations, adding employees are overworked, underpaid, and burnt out, and so busy they're unable to take bathroom breaks. ECOM has said its top priority is ensuring its services are not interrupted, and it will bring in the BC Labor Relations Board for mediation. Negotiations are set to resume today. On Tuesday, the BC Nurses Union also voted in favor of job action. I'm Sonia Aslam.
23: RCMP will be speaking about this case at 10 this morning after charges were approved against a man in the attempted abduction of a 7-year-old girl from an elementary school in the Fraser Valley. Police say it happened at Chilliwack Central Elementary School Wednesday morning. They say the man and the child are not known to each other. The suspect has a long criminal record and is due in court today. We'll have more on what the Mounties say later this morning on air and online at vancouver.citynews.ca.
7: A warning, this next story mentions suicide.
23: Advocates are calling for suicide prevention barriers up on Vancouver's Granville Street Bridge after a woman fell to her death from that span Tuesday afternoon. Stacy Ashton with Crisis Center BC says barriers would make a difference. She says there haven't been any suicides on the Burrard Street Bridge since barriers were installed there in 2017.
1: These are barriers that keep people safe, that give people time to reconsider, that make it easier and safer for the first responders to help.
23: Back in March, Vancouver City Council rejected a motion to fast-track implementation of suicide barriers from their capital plan.
7: Alberta could be moving one step closer to getting its much-desired pipeline. The Prime Minister and Alberta's Premier are meeting in Calgary today to announce the next steps in their landmark energy pact. The PM says the deal will feature changes to industrial carbon prices and advance a potential new pipeline. The two governments signed a memorandum of understanding last year that included building the pipeline to our coast. Obviously, BC is not happy about the changes to carbon pricing or the pipeline. And Premier David Eby says he's going to talk to Ottawa about this.
23: 8:06, 10 degrees and some light rain now and a bit of wind in Vancouver as well. Newly minted co-president of hockey operations for the Vancouver Canucks, Daniel Sedin, was in studio this morning. Speaking on our sister station, Sportsnet 650, he explains why he's taking on a huge challenge.
2: For 26 years, Vancouver Canucks have been our life, I would say. We've seen it all, and we know the fans' point of view too. But Vancouver Canucks is so special to us. Our kids are obviously getting a little bit older now. We have, I think, more time maybe to do this.
23: Daniel and brother Henrik will oversee the team, while new GM Ryan Johnson will run day-to-day operations.
7: The Men's World Hockey Championships is underway in Switzerland. Canada is leading 2-0, and they have a loaded roster.
3: Even in an Olympic year, Sidney Crosby once again represents Canada, but he won't be their captain. A late addition this week, 19-year-old Macklin Celebrini of the San Jose Sharks had already been anointed with the C. Awkward or not? Sportsnet's Elliot Freeman on the new 32 Thoughts podcast.
4: I heard that Celebrini was genuinely uncomfortable saying the captain would sit on the team. I heard Crosby pushed back, said, nope, you should stay. And I heard the players rallied in his support.
3: Canada and Sweden have a long history, but it's the first time they've played in the opener since 1961. Watch for Ivar Stenberg, who something might be in the first overall conversation in next month's draft. I'm Simon Bennett.
23: Thanks, Simon. Get ready for a busy long weekend if you're traveling outside Metro Vancouver.
7: 11:30's Ben Bugera has all you need to know on what to expect at the airport and the ferry terminals.
25: And YVR is expecting to see around 330,000 passengers moving throughout the airport between today and Monday. Amra Durakovic with Flight Center says there's some strong growth in domestic travel across the country this weekend as people continue to avoid flying stateside.
5: It's actually up 6%, and the top three destinations for this long weekend departure is actually British Columbia, Ontario, and Alberta. And interestingly, it looks as though BC and Ontario departures are really neck and neck.
25: As far as things go at the ferry terminals, BC Ferries says they've got all their ships running every day, but didn't promise there wouldn't be hiccups like there were back on Easter. They add online wait lists and booking alerts will help give travelers flexibility and improve their chances of getting on their preferred sailings. I'm Ben Bugera.
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11: Well, Terry, crews have cleared the four-car crash on Highway 1 westbound before 232nd Street in Langley. This was just seconds ago before we came to air here. So good news, but it's still going to take time for the congestion to clear up. Again, crews just cleared the four-car crash, Highway 1 westbound before 232nd Street in Langley. This was blocking the left lane, and volume is inching from Bradner Road and Abbotsford still. And eastbound is still slow from 208 Street with the visual distraction, but hopefully things will clear up soon. Looks like both detours as well, all sides of the highway, are busy. And now with more from the 1130 Rogers Xfinity Internet Traffic Center, here's Leah Halayev.
12: Thanks, Cal, for that report from the Super Safe Disposal Traffic Patrol. In the west end of downtown Vancouver, Comox Street is shut down from Butte to Thurlow due to a police incident. Stay away from that area right now. I can clear that one crash that was in Richmond. It was on Highway 91. It was eastbound, partially blocking the merge lane from the Knight Street Bridge southbound. That's out of the way. Still have that broken down semi. The westbound on Highway 10 at 184th, the right lane is blocked and crawling from before 188th, and it looks like a Highway 1 westbound. We're still dealing with the police that pulled over a vehicle in the HOV lane just west of Sprott Street, and it is shut down just short. Well, not shut down. It's backing up just short of Gullardy. It's a very slow crawl through that stretch, and I believe we're still just dealing with that situation. Of course, if you have any updates, star 1130, pound 1130, give me a call. Massey Tunnel northbound looks great at a delta. Southbound is hovering. We're just slightly slow south of Blundell right now, but the Alex Fraser Bridge is a good bet. It's in good shape in both directions. Queensborough Bridge has some volume just from the south end to midspan. Westbound on Stewartson, a little more volume here from around 6. Salawasem is halfway again from 128 to 132nd. Once you get past 128, you look good. Ironworkers, Lionsgate Bridge, Richmond Bridges, I'm really not seeing any other slowdowns or issues out there. 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And now from the Penfolds Roofing and Solar Weather Center, we're going to check in with our meteorologist, Carl Lamb.
13: It's a very cool day for us, just getting up to a high of 12 degrees for today. Mostly cloudy with rain showers, a few thunderstorms, and in total, it's about 10 to 15 millimeters of rain for today. And then we'll have that southwesterly wind around 20 to 30 kilometers per hour. Tonight, down to 8 degrees with still more rain continuing. Then for tomorrow, cloudy with some morning rain showers, but then we'll start to see some sun by the afternoon with a high of 15 for Saturday. But Sunday and Monday are looking really nice. Your high for today is 12.
12: Thanks, Carl. Amy and Terry, it is 11 degrees at the airport.
23: Thanks, Leah. Coming up next in sports, Canadiens one game away from advancing to the NHL Eastern Final against Carolina. 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
23: We've got some rain, a little bit of wind, and 10 degrees in Vancouver. Good morning, I'm Terry Shen.
20: And I'm Amy Beeman. Here's what's happening right now.
23: BC's 911 call takers have voted 95% in favor of job action to back their contract demands. Earlier this week, BC nurses also voted in favor of job action if need be. They plan to keep on talking with the province.
20: More information is coming this morning following the attempted abduction of a 7-year-old from a Chilliwack elementary school on Wednesday morning. A man is accused of attempting to lure a child away from the school.
23: Coming up after sports, the U.S. president heading home following a trip to China that seems to have produced mixed results. Sports time now. From Sportsnet 650, home of the Canucks, here's Rajesh Day.
0: Cue the new chapter here in Vancouver. Canucks leadership now turning to the Sedin twins, who are taking over as co-president of hockey operations. Ryan Johnson assuming the GM role. Here's Daniel Sedin speaking in studio this morning.
1: It's all about the future. I think we have a really good group down there right now with players that they care about this organization. I think we saw that the last 15, 20 games. I was excited leaving the rink after those games because I felt like there was something special happening.
0: Vancouver holding that third overall pick for the draft next month. Well, the Habs are now 5-0 following a loss in the Stanley Cup playoffs. More importantly, they're in position to finish off Buffalo on home ice tomorrow after a back-and-forth start. Three unanswered down the stretch, including Ivan Demidov's first of the playoffs. Finally, Habs 6, Sabres 3. So they now lead it 3-2. The Golden Knights, meanwhile, are in their 9th year of existence and into the conference final for a 6th time. They smoked the Ducks 5-1 to advance. Game 1 with Colorado is next week. Happening now in Switzerland, it's Canada versus Sweden in prelim action at the Men's Worlds. 2-0 for Canada at the end of the first. Goals coming from John Tavares and Ryan O'Reilly. Luke Raley drilled a 3-run homer for the Mariners yesterday as they hammered Houston 8-3, finishing off that series. Mitch Garver contributing with his first homer of the season. They're opening up against Texas today. The Blue Jays were off yesterday as Treya Savage gets ready to take to the mound against Detroit. The first pitch at 3:45 in Motown. And NBA, can the Spurs finish off the T-Wolves? San Antonio can advance today. They're up 3-2. Game 6 is at 6:30. Sports at 15 and 45. Pass every hour, anytime at sportsnet.ca.
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23: 818, and Ontario's top court expected to release a decision today in the case of former fashion mogul Peter Nygaard.
4: Nygaard was convicted of 4 counts of sexual assault in 2023 and sentenced to 11 years in prison. The charges stemmed from allegations dating from the 1980s until the mid-2000s. Multiple women, one of whom was 16 years old at the time of the offense, accused Nygaard of sexually assaulting them at his company's headquarters in Toronto. Nygaard is asking the appeal court to quash his conviction or set it aside and order a new trial. He's also seeking to have his sentence reduced. Diana Mussina, The Canadian Press, Toronto.
23: U.S. President Donald Trump has wrapped up his final day in China.
21: President Donald Trump left Beijing Friday following a final meeting with Chinese President Xi Jinping.
22: This has been an incredible visit. I think a lot of good has come of it. We've made some fantastic trade deals, great for both countries.
24: It's the final sheet.
21: She described the 2 days of meetings as historic and landmark. Before their closed-door lunch, she gave Trump a tour of Zhongnanhai, the former imperial gardens, which is now the seat of power. Trump says she told him that China wants to help negotiate an end to the Iran war and a reopening of the Strait of Hormuz. And he says she assured him that China would not provide Iran with military equipment. I'm Donna Warder.
23: Coming up in 60 seconds, traffic and weather together on the ones. It is 8:20.
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11: Well, Terry, crews cleared that four-car crash on Highway 1 westbound before 232nd in Langley 10 minutes ago. That lasted for an hour and a half, by the way. But volume is easing up in both directions. Still expect plenty of delays for the rest of the morning rush. Westbound is crawling from Bradner Road in Abbotsford all the way to the 248th Street overpass. You are clear sailing from there all the way to the Portman Bridge. Eastbound had the visual distraction. The front of the line there is easing up, but you also have the interchange construction there, so there's some lane shifts along the way. And right now you are backed up from the 208th Street overpass to 232. And now with more from the 1130 Rogers Xfinity Internet Traffic Center, here's Leah Halayev.
12: Thanks, Cal, for that report from the Super Safe Disposal Traffic Patrol on Highway 1 westbound. We had the police that had somebody pulled over in the HOV lane westbound just after Sprott. They have cleared out of the way. Traffic is lightening up, but you are still a little slow from in between Kensington and Gullardy. Just give it some time. Now at the west end of downtown Vancouver, Comox Street is closed from Butte to Thurlow, and that's due to a police incident, and it sounds like it's going to be like that for quite some time, so you're going to have to avoid that. We also still have that broken down semi in Surrey, though, in Cloverdale, westbound on Highway 10 at 184th in the right lane. Traffic is crawling just short of 188 still. Massey Tunnel, though, has been in great shape northbound. No delays out of Delta. It's southbound where you are backing up just short of Blundell. I'd head over to the Alex Fraser Bridge because that looks great in both directions. Queensborough Bridge is a little slow from the south end to about Midspad, heading northbound into New West. Westbound on Stewartson's right around 6. Stalawasam, a little bit of volume approaching 128th on King George Boulevard, but past the intersection and smooth sailing for you. Ironworkers looks good. Lionsgate Bridge, I'm not seeing any troubles for the Richmond Bridges either, but if you do have any updates or you spot any problems, just give me a call at star 1130 or pound 1130, please. We do appreciate the updates. 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
13: For today, it's cloudy with rain showers, some isolated thunderstorms, and a southwesterly wind around 20 to 30 kilometers per hour, only getting up to a high of 12 degrees. It's very cool today, and still some rain showers tonight with a low of 8. For tomorrow, it's cloudy with rain showers in the morning, sun and cloud in the afternoon, with a high of 15 and a low of 7. And then for Sunday, it's sunny and 17 degrees, and then both Monday and Tuesday, sun and cloud and 18. 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It is going to be a soggy one out there today. Rain showers and thunderstorms, a breezy southwesterly wind, and temperatures only getting up into the low teens for today. But you will have plenty of good golf weather as we go through the long weekend. So that is certainly something to look forward to. 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
23: 824, with summer just around the corner, the need to donate blood or plasma becomes even more crucial.
14: We can't take our foot off the gas.
11: That's from Craig Nielsen, Community Development Manager of Canadian Blood Services, referring to a campaign they're doing to fill every donation chair during the summer. This month, they're focusing on connection, purpose, and the sense of community that people experience when they donate blood or plasma. He says right now, more than ever, people across Canada are looking for ways to feel connected and be a part of something bigger.
14: in these times of year when everybody is getting excited for summer and the vacation's kind of in still, we sometimes do see a dip in donations. So that's where we're just looking to fill every donation chair.
6: You said the campaign isn't just about raising donations throughout the summer, but about getting first-time donors too. And with only 2% of those eligible currently donating and demand continuing to grow, summertime isn't an excuse not to give. I'm Anthony Atanasoff.
23: Just in time for the long weekend, the Camp Fire ban's being lifted at noon today in the Coastal Fire Center. That includes here in the Lower Mainland, over on Vancouver Island, and the Sunshine Coast as well. Significant fire restrictions remain in effect across much of the province, though, including the Cariboo, Kamloops, parts of the Prince George, and Northwest Fire Centers. There are 34 active wildfires burning right now in B.C., 8 of them are out of control. Federal officials are investigating after a small plane crashed into a home in Akron, Ohio. Here's reporter Trevor Ault.
10: Two people are dead after a small plane slammed into a home in Ohio. The family inside the house escaping from a devastating fire. Authorities say two people on board that plane were killed. The tail of the plane wedged in the wreckage of the home.
23: Officials say the dad was able to grab both of his kids who were napping and make it out of the house. CIA officials are all of a sudden visiting Havana, Cuba, putting additional pressure on that small island nation. Here's reporter Matt Rivers.
15: Director John Ratcliffe heading down to the island with a message to tell the Cuban government to stop being what a senior CIA official called a national security threat. Ratcliffe telling the Cubans they need to stop allowing adversaries like China and Russia unfettered access to the island. The Cubans, for their part, acknowledging publicly the meeting took place and saying they told the CIA they pose no such threat.
23: We've got the market minute in 10 seconds.
17: No more. And ask your smart speaker to play 1130 News Radio Vancouver.
20: Good morning. Inflation back in the spotlight today with a sell-off in global bonds, concerns about the Iran conflict as well, with no end in sight, and very little to come out of the U.S.-China summit, and maybe some new questions about a U.S. arms deal with Taiwan. So on Wall Street, the Dow is pulling back. It's down 410 points. It closed above 50,000 yesterday for the first time since February, while the S&P and the NASDAQ are pulling back from record highs. The S&P down 78, the NASDAQ down 299. All U.S. markets on track for gains this week. Apple's kind of a standout today. The stock higher by about 1%, hitting another all-time high, 301.68. That stock now up by almost 11% this year. On Bay Street, the TSX is down 460 points today, 33,807. A pullback today of 1.3%. So it is the biggest loser, and it's on track for a decline of 0.8% this week. Gold futures down $126 to $4,559. Oil is higher for a second day, up $3.41, 104.60 a barrel. The Strait of Hormuz remains closed. And the International Energy Agency says the market will remain severely undersupplied until October, even if the hostilities end next month. Oil is higher by about $6 this week. And then our loonie is down by a fifth of a cent, 72.67 cents U.S. At the Business Center, I'm Chris McCusker.
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20: Good morning. It is Friday, May 15th. I'm Amy Beeman.
23: And I'm Terry Shins. 10 degrees, some light rain in Vancouver. Here's what's happening right now.
20: Breaking news, a crash in Vancouver involving a police cruiser has closed a downtown street.
23: We'll learn more this morning about an attempted stranger abduction from a Fraser Valley Elementary School.
0: The union representing 911 call takers in this province has voted overwhelmingly to strike after contract talks broke off.
1: A busy weekend for travel is on the way for Metro Vancouverites. We've got all you need to know straight ahead.
2: So much more on the Canucks' new front office. We've got lots more from the Stanley Cup playoffs yesterday, and the Seahawks have their new season schedule, Sports at 45.
3: The TSX drops by almost 500 points. It's on track for a losing week. The Dow is down by more than 400. The NASDAQ down by more than 300. Business at 56.
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20: 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Good morning, Kyle Balzer.
11: Good morning, Amy and Terry. Good morning to you, Metro Vancouver commuters. Highway 1 westbound volume is still very dense between Abbotsford and Langley in the aftermath of that four-car crash before 232nd Street. Since been cleared, of course, but traffic is still jammed from before Bradner Road all the way to 264. You are clear sailing from there all the way to the Portman Bridge. We're just going to have some patience there. Eastbound had the visual distraction. That side is also getting better. You are still crawling from 208 Street to before Glover. And, of course, you have the lane shifts for interchange construction in the area. Looks like Springbrook slash Highway 10 to 232 is also slowing down from the interchange all the way from 72nd Avenue. Don't know the reason why there. If there's a problem there, give us a call. Hands-free, start or pound 1130. And now with more from the 1130 Rogers Xfinity Internet Traffic Center, here's Leah Halayev.
12: Thanks, Kyle, for that report from the Super Safe Disposal Traffic Patrol. And, yes, at the west end of the downtown Vancouver, Comox Street is shut down from in between Butte to Thurlow, and that's due to a police incident. You're going to have to avoid that for the time being. Still dealing with that broken down semi in Surrey in Cloverdale, westbound on Highway 10 at 184th in the right lane. And thanks for the phone calls. We have a new problem here on Highway 17 eastbound in Surrey. Well before Tannery, it's right before 103A Avenue. It sounds like we had a semi pulled over and a vehicle crashed into it, so currently blocking that right lane, and I'm seeing a little bit of a stacking up of volume there. Massey Tunnel, those in great shape northbound at a Delta. It's southbound where you're hovering right around Blundell all the way through that to the tube. Alex Fraser Bridge is good right now in both directions. Head over there if you're headed southbound. Queensboro Bridge has picked up a little more volume. You're backing up just before Howes. West Benold Stewartson is now at 5th Avenue. Stalo Awesome, just a little volume northbound approaching 128 past the intersection. No delays from that point. Highway 1 westbound through the Burnaby Lake stretch. We had that earlier situation with the vehicle pulled over by the police. It has eased up, but I'm still seeing a little bit of a slowdown approaching Gullardy and just a little past Gullardy. But the Ironworkers Landscape Bridge and the Richmond Bridges look fine. 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And now from the Penfolds Roofing and Solar Weather Center, let's check in with our meteorologist, Carl Lamb.
13: Don't forget the umbrellas today. You are definitely going to want them because we have periods of rain as we go throughout the day, even a few isolated thunderstorms, and temperatures only getting up to 12 degrees. It's a very cool day when our average high should be much warmer than that. And then we'll also have a southwesterly wind around 20 to 30 kilometers per hour. And tonight, there's still more rain with a low of 8. Your high for today is 12.
12: Thanks, Carl. And currently at the airport, it is 11 degrees.
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20: Breaking news this morning, there's a serious crash in Vancouver's West End. Comox is closed between Butte and Thurlow.
23: Dramatic images from the scene on social media show a smashed up Vancouver police cruiser and another vehicle on its side in a residential neighborhood. There's also extensive damage along the sidewalk and to a fence. No word on injuries or how it all exactly happened. We're asking police for more information. We've also reached out to the IIO.
20: You're going to hear from the Mounties this morning after charges were laid against a man in an attempted abduction of a 7-year-old girl from an elementary school in Chilliwack. This happened Wednesday morning. The RCMP say the man and the child do not know each other, and the man has a long rap sheet. He's due in court this morning. Mounties are speaking at 10 a.m. Stay with us for details throughout the morning on air and online at vancouver.citynews.ca.
23: A warning this morning for our listeners. The following story touches on the topic of suicide.
20: Mental health advocates are renewing calls for suicide prevention barriers on the Granville Street Bridge after a woman fell to her death earlier this week. Tom Lancaster is general manager of Granville Island, and he says his staff has seen so many tragedies on the bridge, they've had to develop their own traumatic response protocol for island workers.
4: For them to have to, you know, have this happen around them in basically in their workplace is, I'll use the word inexcusable. Like there is, it's just inexcusable that this continues to happen.
20: Advocates say they will continue to push for suicide prevention barriers to prevent another tragedy.
23: Another healthcare union in this province is voting overwhelmingly in favor of taking job action.
20: 11:30, Sonia Azam reports this is happening for the second time this week.
0: On Tuesday, we told you the BC Nurses Union voted to walk off the job, and now the union representing hundreds of 911 call takers confirms they're following suit, voting 95% in favor of strike action. Now, you should know two things. Both are considered an essential service, so any job action is limited, and if you need help, you will still be able to get it. ECOM has said its number one priority is making sure 911 services are not affected. And last month, it said it would turn to the BC Labor Relations Board for mediation. The union adding negotiations are set to resume today when the strike results are handed in officially. Adding workers are dealing with major staff shortages and they're reporting extreme burnout, while talks with the employer have gone nowhere. I'm Sonia Aslam.
23: 836, 10 degrees, some light rain in downtown Vancouver, and new co-president of hockey operations for the Vancouver Canucks stopped by our studio this morning. Daniel Sedin was on our sister station, Sportsnet 650, says taking the job was an easy decision for he and his brother.
5: Canucks to us is like a second family, I would say. We care about the players, we care about the staff, we care about the ownership. We want this team to do so well.
23: Last season, a disaster for the team, which ended the season dead last in the NHL.
20: The Men's World Hockey Championships are underway, and Canada is up 2-1 on Sweden right now.
7: It's a very good roster, which features a last-minute addition you might have heard of. Sidney Crosby joined this week, but he's not wearing the C on his jersey. Canada had already announced Sharks teenager Macklin Celebrini as their captain, and they're keeping it that way. Sportsnet's Elliot Freeman on the new 32 Thoughts podcast.
8: The guy's still 19 years old. He's an incredible talent. He's sounds like an incredible person. It's very clear the respect his peers have for him is off the charts.
7: They open the prelims against the nation they faced more than anyone else in this tournament, Sweden. The USA are the defending champs, and this year have Matthew Tkachuk, who looks to be the first American to win all three of World's Gold, Olympic Gold, and the Stanley Cup. I'm Simon Bennett.
23: Shaping up to be a busy weekend at the airport and ferry terminals as people head out for the long weekend.
1: Vancouver International Airport tells us they're expecting to see around 85,000 passengers come through the terminal each day from today until Monday. Amar Durakovich with Flight Center says a lot of Canadians will be heading to sunny destinations when traveling internationally.
9: Mexico is number one, followed by Dominican Republic and then Jamaica. We are still seeing some Canadians traveling to the U.S., not much, still less than last year, but still we do have some Canadians there. And we're seeing some growth in Europe, specifically Italy, France, and the U.K.
1: BC Ferry says all ships will be running this weekend, but warn if issues arise, there are no replacement vessels they can call upon. As always, the company recommends customers plan their ferry travel well in advance. I'm Ben Bugera.
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12: Well, Amy, if you want to head down to the States right now, it is busy for one, that's for sure. Pack Highway is sitting at 60 minutes, 1 hour. Peace Arch is lighter with 20 minutes. Head over there. Aldergrove and Sumas are only sitting at 5 minutes. And back into Canada, I'm looking at 5 to 10 minutes or less for all the crossings. But you can always find your latest border wait time anytime at vancouver.citynews.ca/border.
23: 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It is 8:40.
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20: 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Here is Kyle.

0: that broken down semi-westbound on Highway 10 at 184th and Surrey in Cloverdale in that right lane. Backing up traffic still from 188th Street. If you do have any updates, so star 1130, pound 1130, give me a call. If you're headed towards Massey Tunnel northbound, you look great out of Delta. Southbound slow from Blundell. Alex Fraser Bridge looks good in both directions. Over at the Queensboro Bridge, we are backing up just before Howe's heading into New West. Westbound on Stewartson's just short of 5th Avenue. Stalawasim is hovering halfway in between 128th and 132nd on King George Boulevard northbound. Past the intersection, though, you look great. Over at the Ironworkers, I'm not seeing really any delays. Lionsgate Bridge and the Richmond Bridges. But if you do have any updates or you spot anything else out there, please do give me a call at star 1130 or pound 1130. 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Now from the Penfolds Roofing and Solar Weather Center, let's check in with our meteorologist, Carl Lam.
1: It'll be a pretty damp day overall across Metro Vancouver. Temperatures getting up to 12 degrees. It is mostly cloudy with rain showers and a few isolated thunderstorms in there as well. And total rain for today is about 10 to 15 millimeters. And we have that breezy southwest wind between 20 to 30 kilometers per hour. More rain tonight with a low of 8. And then for tomorrow, cloudy with some morning rain showers. We'll see sun and cloud for Saturday afternoon with a high of 15 and a low of 7. Your high for today is 12.
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2: 10 degrees, cloudy, some light drizzle in Vancouver. Good morning, I'm Amy Beeman.
6: And I'm Terry Shins. Here's what's happening right now.
2: Comox is closed in downtown Vancouver between Butte and Thurlow because of a crash involving a police car. Images from the scene on social media show a crunched up VPD cruiser and another vehicle on its side. There's no word on injuries or details on what happened.
6: 911 call takers in this province have voted 95% in favor of strike action. The union says members are overworked, underpaid, and burned out. So busy sometimes they can't even take a bathroom break.
2: Coming up after sports, Alberta could be moving one step closer to getting its much-desired pipeline. It is 8:45, time for 11:30 News Radio Sports. From Sportsnet 650, the home of the Canucks, here's Rajesh Dave.
7: With Hendrick and Daniel Sedin now serving as co-presidents of hockey operations with the Canucks and Ryan Johnson taking over the GM role, Daniel Sedin saying this morning it's all about fans and the fan experience as they chart this new course for Vancouver.
8: When you talk to players, former coaches, GMs, if you go around the city, you're in coffee shops, grocery store, playgrounds with your kids, they're so supportive. And that's, I think, what players need to realize. Face-to-face, never say a bad word. They will support you 100%.
7: The team, of course, holding that third overall pick for the entry draft in June. While in the Stanley Cup playoffs yesterday, the Habs have regained the lead in their series with the Sabres. Game 5 was very back and forth to start, but Jakub Dobish becoming a wall again, and the Habs scoring 3 unanswered for the 6-3 win. They're now a win away from advancing. And if you haven't seen it yet, go watch Mitch Marner's goal for the Golden Knights. Absolutely ridiculous. The NHL points leader in the postseason now has 18. Vegas knocking off Anaheim 5-1 to advance in 6. They'll play Colorado on Wednesday. Over at the men's worlds right now, Sidney Crosby and Macklin Celebrini leading a stacked Canadian team, but it is tied 2-2 here in their opener against Sweden as we finish off the second period. The Mariners also ready to open up against the Rangers later today after crushing Houston with an 8-3 final last night. Luke Raley with a 3-run shot. Mitch Garber also contributing with his first homer of the season. The Jays, meanwhile, turning to Treyas Savage in Detroit as they look to pick up back-to-back wins against

0: against the Tigers. That's at 3:45. And the second round of the NBA playoffs is winding down. Game 6 of Minnesota-San Antonio, with the Spurs looking to move on today. That's at 6:30 on Sportsnet 1. 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
5: You're listening to 1130 News Radio. Good morning. It is 8:48. I'm Amy Beeman. Prime Minister Mark Carney and Alberta Premier Danielle Smith are in Calgary today to announce the next step in their new energy deal. The Memorandum of Understanding, signed last year, saw the two governments commit to a number of steps to eventually have a pipeline built to BC's west coast. Carney gave a few details about it yesterday.
6: There are multiple preconditions for that pipeline moving forward. It includes strengthening the carbon market. It includes the methane regulations that the minister helped put in place and have been put in place now.
5: A source with knowledge of the discussions has said the pair will announce a change to industrial carbon emission prices as well. Neither that or the pipeline are sitting well with the BC government, which says it's going to talk to the feds. U.S. President Donald Trump is on his way home from his trip to China, where he says President Xi Jinping made commitments to buy hundreds of jets from Boeing and soybeans from American farmers. But ABC's Mary Bruce reports so far, Chinese officials have not confirmed any of those purchases.
7: After a whirlwind 2 days of meetings, President Trump departing China with great fanfare. The Chinese rolling out the red carpet until the very end. Before leaving, Trump touting his close relationship with Chinese President Xi.
8: He's a man I respect greatly, become really a friend.
7: The president and Xi touring the gardens inside the Communist Party headquarters.
5: The two also discussed Taiwan and the reopening of the Strait of Hormuz. Coming up in 60 seconds, traffic and weather together on the ones. 11:30 news time, it is 8:50.
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11: Metro Vancouver has activated Stage 2 watering restrictions effective May 1st. 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Metro Vancouver sets the rules around watering restrictions and the city enforces these rules through its bylaw. Watering infractions could result in a fine. 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
5: It's 8:51 now to the 11:30 News Radio Super Save Disposal Traffic Patrol, getting an update on that crash in Surrey. Here is Kyle Balzer.
12: Yes, Amy, emergency crews are here to this multi-vehicle crash on Highway 17. It's blocking the eastbound right lane between Elevator Road and Tannery. Looks like a semi-truck is involved here as well. Eastbound volume is jammed from Elevator Road. Westbound is slow from before the Tannery overpass, but it's just a visual distraction. No lanes are blocked there. A lot of looky-loos here as well. You are clear ceiling in both directions once you pass the crash. And now with more from the 1130 Rogers Xfinity Internet Traffic Center, here's Leah Halayev.
13: Thanks, Cal, for that report.
5: from the Super Save Disposal Traffic Patrol. And on Highway 1 eastbound, we have a new problem here. Thanks to Ben for calling this in. We have a broken down semi eastbound. It looks like it's just east of 216th in that right lane. I don't believe crews are on scene to that situation just yet. We still have also that broken down semi in Surrey in Cloverdale westbound on Highway 10 at 184 sitting in that right lane. And at the west end of downtown Vancouver, Comox Street is closed between Butte and Thurlow due to a police incident. So avoid that for the time being. You're going to have to. Now, if you're headed towards the Massey Tunnel northbound, we look good at a delta. Southbound is slow right around Blundell. No problems for the Alex Fraser Bridge, though, in either direction. The east-west connector looks pretty good. Over at the Queensboro Bridge, you are slow just approaching Howes. Westbound on Stewartson, slow from around 5th Avenue. Stalawasum northbound is halfway again between 128th and 132nd, but once you get past the intersection, you look fine. Ironworkers, not looking too bad at all. The Lionsgate Bridge as well, just minimal volume. Richmond Bridges are pretty much smooth sailing as well, but if you do spot an issue, star 1130, pound 1130, give me a call. 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And now from the Penfolds Roofing and Solar Weather Center with the five-day forecast, here's our meteorologist, Carl Lamb.
13: It is a gloomy day for us out there across Metro Vancouver. It's cloudy. We have rain showers, some thunderstorms possible. So it leads to about 10 to 15 millimeters of rain for today. And that southwesterly wind between 20 to 30 kilometers per hour. Tonight, still with some rain showers and a low of 8 degrees. And then for Saturday, we'll start with some rain showers. Then we'll get into a mix of sun and cloud later in the day with a high of 15 and a low of 7. Then for Sunday, 17 with sunshine, should be a beautiful day. Then for holiday Monday, sun and cloud and 18 degrees. And then for Tuesday, it's also sun and cloud and 18 will keep things dry. Your high for today is 12.
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14: Thanks, Leah. 11:30 news time, 8:54. Canadians are being urged to donate blood and plasma now more than ever.
15: People across Canada are looking for positive ways to show up for each other.
16: And just about half of Canadians believe donating blood or plasma is a uniquely Canadian act of generosity, according to a survey from the Canadian Blood Services. Now, the organization's looking to bank off that idea by launching a campaign focusing on the sense of community people experience when they donate blood or plasma. Craig Nielsen's the community development manager with CBS and says they want donation chairs filled, especially when numbers tend to dip during the summer.
15: Continue educating the public and letting them know how important blood and plasma donation is, even during these months of the year when people tend to take off on vacation.
16: Nielsen says to mix in a plan to donate among your plans for the beach. And with a goal to reach 1 million donors by 2030, the Canadian Blood Services is hoping to expedite that process starting this summer. I'm Anthony Atanasoff.
14: A man from India has pleaded guilty to charges in the U.S. related to a human smuggling operation that moved migrants from Canada into the States. The 22-year-old admitted to smuggling at least a dozen people across the border into New York State between October 2024 and June 2025. The U.S. Department of Justice says he managed drivers who would pick up migrants and transport them to stash houses and hotels. He's being sentenced in September. The Carney government is putting an emphasis on diplomacy with Persian Gulf countries, seeking not just investment, but also partnership in fields like technology and defense. University of Ottawa professor Thomas Juno, who specializes in the region, says wealthy oil states want to invest in Canada because it's a stable economy.
17: On the Canadian side, on the European side, on the side of countries like South Korea, there is a bit of a struggle to catch up, to understand how aggressive and ambitious some of these countries are in diversifying their economies and in pursuing diverse partnerships to build on that domestic economic diversification.
14: He adds Canada is still lagging, but catching up to its peers on pursuing investment. New York City area commuters could be dealing with a major railway strike this weekend. The Long Island Railroad has been negotiating for months on a new contract for its engineers and other train workers. A strike was temporarily averted last fall when the Trump administration agreed to help those efforts, but those efforts ended without a deal. If no deal is done by tonight, the job action begins at midnight Eastern.
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5: 11:30 news time, 8:56. Now the market minute. Here is Chris McCusker.
18: Good morning. A huge debut for shares in Cerebras, jumping 68% in the debut after raising $5.5 billion in this year's largest IPO. Now the stock coming back down to earth a little bit today. Shares lower by 3.8%. The company is set to join a growing list of publicly traded chip makers seeking to challenge market leader NVIDIA. Shares in NVIDIA today down 2.8%. Now, Wall Street in the red today. It's likely a winning week, but a losing day. The Dow is down 554 points after closing above 50,000 for the first time since February. While the S&P and the NASDAQ are pulling back from records, the S&P is down 66 and the NASDAQ down 395. On Bay Street, the TSX also lower. It's down 535 points now, 33,726. It's down 1.5%, and it's on track for a losing week, lower now by about 1%. Gold futures down $141 to $4,544. Oil is higher for a second day, up $3.76, $104.93. There is still no end in sight to the Iran war, and there are concerns around the world now. The war-driven price shock will force central banks to hike interest rates in order to contain the impact. The Canadian dollar right now is down by a fifth of a cent, 72.69 cents U.S. At the Business Center, I'm Chris McCusker.
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5: 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The BC Wildfire Service is easing some fire restrictions just ahead of the Victoria Day long weekend. The campfire ban in the Coastal Fire Center, which includes the Lower Mainland, Sunshine Coast, and Vancouver Island, lifts today at noon, but Category 2 and 3 open fire bans remain across large parts of the interior. Sonia Aslam produces the 1130 News Radio morning show. 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
27: Good morning. It is Friday, May 15th. I'm Terry Shenz.
5: And I'm Amy Beeman. Cloudy skies, a bit of drizzle, 10 degrees in Vancouver. Here's what's happening right now.
27: A Vancouver police cruiser has been involved in what may have been a serious crash in the West End.
5: RCMP will tell us more this morning about an attempted child abduction in the Fraser Valley.
28: They say they're overworked, underpaid, and burnt out. Now 911 call takers in BC have voted yes to taking job action. What this means if you need help.
27: And we hear from one of the new bosses in charge of getting the Canucks back on track.
0: More to come on the Canucks front office changes. We'll recap last night in the Stanley Cup playoffs, and we've got more from the Mariners and Blue Jays. Sports at 15.
18: The TSX drops by more than 500 points. It's on track for a losing week. The Dow is down by more than 500 as well. Business at 26.
5: It's 9:01.
27: 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Very good morning to Leah Halaya.
29: Very good morning to you as well, Terry and Amy. We have this crash in Surrey on Highway 17. It's eastbound well before Tannery Road by Elevator Road, and it looks like we are still done with that crash. Crews, I believe, are on scene. It is stacking up traffic eastbound for a good stretch, but westbound is actually backing up a little bit further. You're slow from Tannery. I don't believe anything is affecting westbound. It's just looky-loos. But if you do have an update on this situation, please do give me a call at star 1130, pound 1130. Also, I'm looking for an update on that broken down semi in Surrey. It was in Cloverdale, westbound Highway 10 to 184th. It was sitting in the right lane. I don't have a camera right there, but traffic is starting to lighten up a little bit through that stretch. So has he been cleared? Give me a call on that. At the west end of downtown Vancouver, yes, we have that closure of Comox Street between Butte and Thurlow after that earlier police incident. Just avoid that area right now. But volume-wise, Massey Tunnel northbound's been in great shape out of Delta. It's southbound where you're really slow from around Blundell. I'd head over to the Alex Fraser Bridge if you're choosing between the two, because that's very light. No delays in either direction. Queensborough Bridge is slow just before House heading into New West on westbound 90 or northbound 91A. Over at the Stewartson westbound, you are slow here just short of 5th Avenue. Stalawasam, I'm seeing a backup halfway in between 128th and 132nd. Once you get past 128, you look good into New West from that point. Port Mann out of Surrey and Langley, westbound we look good, but we do have that broken down semi eastbound on Highway 1 just east of 216th in the right lane, causing a little bit of a backup here, almost from 200th, it looks like. Oh, but if you're traveling through the Burnaby Lake stretch, I'm not seeing really any slowdowns westbound. We look pretty good towards the Cassiar. Heading off the North Shore looks good for the Ironworkers. Lionsgate Bridge has a little bit of volume around the loop out of North Vancouver. Light out of West Vancouver, and the Richmond Bridge is not seeing any issues. 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Now from the Penfolds Roofing and Solar Weather Center, let's check in with our meteorologist, Carl M.
13: Make sure you grab those umbrellas for today because it is going to be a damp one. We'll have rain showers, possibly a few isolated thunderstorms as well, and cloudy conditions with only a high of 12 degrees for today. And that southwesterly wind will be around 20 to 30 kilometers per hour. And then we'll still have some showers for tonight with a low of 8 degrees. But the long weekend is looking pretty good. We'll have more on that for you coming up in less than 10 minutes. Your high for today is 12.
29: Thanks, Carl and Terry and Amy. It's 11 degrees at the airport.
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27: We'll begin with breaking news. There's a large closure in Vancouver's West End right now following a serious crash earlier this morning. A number of images showing a somewhat chaotic scene have been shared with us on social media.
5: They show a badly damaged Vancouver police cruiser and a larger vehicle on its side. There's also extensive damage along the sidewalk and to a fence. Right now, Comox is closed between Butte and Thurlow Streets. The VPD has not released any details. We've also reached out to the IIO and the BC Ambulance Service for more information.
27: RCMP is going to release more information later this morning after a scary situation at an elementary school in Chilliwack Wednesday morning. Charges have been laid against a man following an attempted abduction of a 7-year-old girl from Chilliwack Central Elementary School. Mounties say they don't know each other. The suspect, though, has a long criminal record. The RCMP news conference is at 10 a.m. We'll have more on air and online throughout the morning.
5: A word of caution, our next story mentions suicide.
27: Calls for suicide prevention barriers on Vancouver's Granville Street Bridge are renewed again after a woman fell to her death from that span earlier this week. Stacey Ashton with Crisis Center BC says barriers would have made that impossible.
1: Those bridge barriers are worth every penny, and we should be prioritizing them in the budget.
27: The Vancouver City Council rejected a motion to fast-track implementation of suicide barriers from their capital plan earlier this year. City staff say the project is still a priority, but barriers will not be installed until provincial or federal funding is supplied.
5: The labor unrest affecting healthcare workers in this province continues this morning.
27: Our Sonia Aslam reports hundreds of 911 call takers have voted yes to job action.
28: Right off the top, you should know that if you call 911 during this time, you will be able to get through to someone. Now, the union has said its goal is that service is not impacted as it works through all this, adding members have voted 95% in favor of striking. But because workers are an essential service, there's only so much they can do. It also says it's willing to go to the BC Labor Relations Board for mediation. Contract talks, which have broken down, are supposed to restart today. Call takers are reporting increased high rates of burnout, occupational stress injuries, and excessive hours driven by widespread staff shortages. On Tuesday, the BC Nurses Union, another essential service, also voted to take job action. I'm Sonia Aslam.
5: It is 9:06, 10 degrees in Vancouver. One of the presidents of hockey operations for the Vancouver Canucks dropped by this morning. Speaking on our sister station, Sportsnet 650, Daniel Sedin admits he's not interested in talking about the last 2 years.
2: It's all about the future. I think we have a really good group down there right now with players that they care about this organization. I think we saw that the last 15, 20 games. I was excited leaving the rink after those games because I felt like there was something special happening.
5: First orders of business include figuring out the future of head coach Adam Foote and focusing on next month's draft.
27: A hockey legend is once again dressing for the red and white as Canada and Sweden are tied at 3 at the Men's World Hockey Championships in Switzerland.
3: Yes, it will be. Sidney Crosby wearing the A on his jersey after a long season, including Olympic play and a surprising appearance in the playoffs before losing to Philadelphia. Crosby just joined Team Canada a few days ago. 19-year-old Macklin Celebrini had already been named captain, and they're keeping it that way. Celebrini coming off a huge second season with the San Jose Sharks, 115 points. Either way, this team is stacked and should do better than their fifth place finish a year ago. Game one against Sweden today. They have some notables, including one you probably haven't seen yet, Ivar Stenberg, who is expected to go high in next month's NHL draft. I'm Simon Bennett.
5: Make sure you have your travel plans all set heading into the long weekend.
27: Our Ben Begara is hearing you. Can expect a lot of people heading to the airport and the ferry terminals.
16: And while YVR says they're only seeing around a 2% increase from last year, they're still expecting around 330,000 passengers to move through from now till Monday. Amra Durakovich with Flight Center says Canadians are still avoiding U.S. travel with numbers slightly lower than last year.
4: We did recently conduct a YouGov survey where most Canadians, they did cite this idea that they wanted to sort of travel more to destinations that they where they felt their values were aligned, but that they were definitely looking at exchange rates as well as that perception of welcomeness and friendliness as well.
16: BC Ferries also telling customers to plan ahead as they're expecting to be running at full capacity this weekend. The company also didn't make any promises things would be smooth after a weekend of chaos over Easter. I'm Ben Bugera.
5: Thanks for making the switch back to 1130 News Radio, your original home for traffic and weather every 10 minutes on the ones and traffic alerts as you need them.
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29: 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And for Horseshoe Bay to Departure Bay, all sailings today have been sold out. A couple are popping up tomorrow. The closest one is at 1:25 tomorrow afternoon. 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
29: Well, we still have that crash on Highway 17 right now, Terry. It is eastbound, and it is between 103A Avenue and Elevator Road, but it's blocking the right lane, and we are stacking up, now getting closer to the Alex Fraser Bridge, but westbound is also backing up from before Tannery. Nothing's being blocked westbound. It's just looky-loos. But of course, if you have any updates, star 1130, pound 1130, give me a call. Now, we cleared that broken down semi that was in Cloverdale. It was westbound Highway 10 and 184th in the right lane. It's not there. I'm not seeing any big backups anymore. Can use an update on Highway 1, though, eastbound. We had that broken down semi at 216th in the right lane, star 1130, pound 1130. Let me know if we're still dealing with him. I'm still seeing a backup here from around 208th. And it looks like we may have a new problem on the Alex Fraser Bridge. It looks like southbound right lane, a broken down semi blocking, it looks like, the right lane, and not causing too much of a delay right now. But if you're headed towards the Massey Tunnel northbound, you look great at a delta. It's southbound where you're slow from Blundell. Alex Fraser Bridge is now dealing with that broken down semi southbound, but causing a little bit of a slowdown. Northbound looks fine at a delta. Queensboro, you're going to definitely tap on the brakes right around House, heading into New West. Westbound on Stewart's and still right around 5th Avenue. Stahlhowasem's easing up right now northbound, just a little volume approaching 128th. Portman, westbound out of Surrey and Langley, just pockets of volume here and there, but nothing that is really going to slow you down. And through the Burnaby Lake stretch, you look pretty good. Ironworkers, Lionsgate Bridge, Richmond Bridge is not seeing any problems. But if you do see something, say something and give me a call at star 1130 or pound 1130. 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Now from the Penfolds Roofing and Solar Weather Center, we're going to check in with our meteorologist, Carl Lam.
13: It's a very cool day for us, just getting up to a high of 12 degrees for today. Mostly cloudy with rain showers, a few thunderstorms, and in total, it's about 10 to 15 millimeters of rain for today. And then we'll have that southwesterly wind around 20 to 30 kilometers per hour. Tonight, down to 8 degrees with still more rain continuing. Then for tomorrow, cloudy with some morning rain showers, but then we'll start to see some sun by the afternoon with a high of 15 for Saturday. But Sunday and Monday are looking really nice. Your high for today is 12.
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27: 10 degrees, cloudy skies in Vancouver. Good morning, I'm Terry Shen.
5: And I'm Amy Beeman. Here's what's happening right now.
27: Comox Street remains closed in downtown Vancouver in the West End in between Butte and Thurlow following a crash involving a police car. It may be serious. Another vehicle involved tipped onto its side. We've reached out to Vancouver Police for more information.
5: BC's 911 call takers have voted 95% in favor of job action to back their contract demands. The union claims the workers are so busy, sometimes they can't take bathroom breaks. Earlier in the week, BC nurses also voted overwhelmingly in favor of job action.
27: Time now for sports from Sportsnet 650, home of the Canucks. Here's Rajesh Dave.
1: It's all about what's to come. That was Daniel Sedin's main message as he joined the studio today alongside his twin brother Hendrik. Of course, the duo now taking over as co-president of hockey operations for the Canucks, joining GM Ryan Johnson as the new trio to spearhead operations for the team.
2: Canucks to us is like a second family, I would say. We care about the players, we care about the staff. We want this team to do so well. So we don't want to really talk about the last 2 years. I think it's all about the future. I think we have a really good group down there right now.
1: Vancouver, of course, holding that third overall pick for next month's draft. Well, Canada's lone Stanley Cup hope is one win away from the conference final after a chaotic start against the Sabres. Jake Evans and Nick Suzuki putting Montreal ahead in the second. Ivan Demidov's first playoff goal iced the 6-3 Habs win so they can advance tomorrow. And that's the only series going on right now because Vegas hammered Anaheim last night to finish off the Ducks in six. 5-1 your final, so they'll meet up with the Avalanche in the West final next week. Over at the Men's Worlds this morning, Canada versus Sweden in their prelim opener. It's a 3-3 tie here going into the third. And after an off day, we'll see if Dalton Varsho's walk-off slam is what ignites the Jays' season. Trey is savage on the mound to start a weekend series against the Tigers at 3:45. Round one of the PGA Championship ending with seven sharing the lead at 3-under, including world number one Scottie Scheffler. Round two now underway. And NBA tonight, the Spurs can knock out the T-Wolves. They're up 3-2, game six at 6:30. Sports at 15 and 45 past every hour, anytime at sportsnet.ca.
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27: 918, the Supreme Court of Canada has recognized intimate partner violence as a distinct legal basis for pursuing civil damages. The top court ruling this morning comes in a case of a woman who suffered years of abuse by her husband during a 16-year marriage. The court says existing offenses of assault, battery, and intentional infliction of emotional distress fail to remedy the specific wrong to dignity, autonomy, and equality that intimate partner violence creates. Prime Minister Mark Carney and Alberta Premier Danielle Smith are meeting in Calgary today to announce plans for a landmark energy agreement that'll have a big impact on BC.
24: The two leaders are expected to announce a deal on the future of industrial carbon emission pricing, all part of moving forward that memorandum of understanding that was signed last year to get new energy projects built from the Alberta oil sands to the BC coast. Prime Minister Mark Carney gave a few details about it yesterday.
25: We all agree on this, that there are multiple preconditions for that pipeline moving forward. It includes strengthening the carbon market. It includes the methane regulation.
24: A source with knowledge of the discussion say the two leaders are expected to announce an industrial carbon emission price of $130 per ton by 2040. Last year, Alberta froze its price at $95 per ton, but the federal government willing to push back the timeline regulations that were brought in by the previous Trudeau government. I'm Mike Eppel.
27: On his way back to, from Beijing today, U.S. President Donald Trump spoke with reporters on board Air Force One, saying while he and the Chinese president did talk about trade, they didn't get into one major sticking point.
28: We didn't discuss tariffs. They're paying tariffs, but we didn't discuss.
27: Again, Trump saying they did not get into tariffs, so trade was left on the table, but the two did talk about Taiwan and reopening the Strait of Hormuz. Coming up in 60 seconds, traffic and weather together on the ones. It is 9:20.
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6: Well, thanks, Terry. Looks like we're still dealing with a crash on Highway 17. There we go. Eastbound, just before Tannery in the right lane. Crews are still on scene to this situation. Traffic is slowing down, getting closer to the Alex Fraser Bridge. Westbound is easing up, though. Westbound wasn't being blocked, but it was just looky-loos. But you're not backed up all the way from Tannery anymore. And we have a new problem just called in on the Portman Bridge. We have a stalled vehicle eastbound, just right around midspan in the right lane of the Surrey exit lanes. My caller said you come upon him quite quickly. He's out of his vehicle. So if you're traveling over the bridge deck, drive with caution. Now, I'm looking for an update further east on Highway 1 in Langley. We had a broken down semi at 216th in the right lane. Is he still there? Star 1130, pound 1130. Give me a call. I'm still seeing a little bit of a slowdown there, but I could use an update. Also, at the west end of downtown Vancouver, we still have the closure of Comox Street between Butte and Thurlow, and that's after an earlier police incident. If you're headed towards the Massey Tunnel, northbound looks great. Southbound, you're still slow in pockets from Blundell. Alex Fraser Bridge, you're not seeing too much of a delay at all. Queensboro Bridge is slow from Housen to New West. Westbound on Stewartson is right around 5th Avenue. Stalo Awesome looks good, though, just minimal volume. If you're headed through the Burnaby Lake stretch of Highway 1, I'm not seeing any issues towards that Cass Yard, just tiny bit of volume entering it. Heading off the North Shore looks good, though, for the Ironworkers Lionsgate Bridge and the Richmond Bridges. But if you do come upon an issue I should be aware of, give me a call at Star 1130 or pound 1130. 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Central City Fun Park in Surrey. And now from the Penfolds Roofing and Solar Weather Center, we're going to check in with our meteorologist, Carl M.
7: For today, it's cloudy with rain showers, some isolated thunderstorms, and a southwesterly wind around 20 to 30 kilometers per hour, only getting up to a high of 12 degrees. It's very cool today, and still some rain showers tonight with a low of 8. For tomorrow, it's cloudy with rain showers in the morning, sun and cloud in the afternoon, with a high of 15 and a low of 7. And then for Sunday, it's sunny and 17 degrees, and then both Monday and Tuesday, sun and cloud and 18. 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It is going to be a soggy one out there today. Rain showers and thunderstorms, a breezy southwesterly wind, and temperatures only getting up into the low teens for today. But you will have plenty of good golf weather as we go through the long weekend. So that is certainly something to look forward to. 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
27: It's just into 11:30 News Radio. You've been hearing about that police crash in the West End. Sonia Aslam is here. Sonia, what have you got for us?
8: Terry, good morning. Good morning, everyone. We've just gotten word from BC Emergency Health Services that they are confirming that one person is in serious condition. They were airlifted from the area after this crash. We don't have any further details about anyone else who may be injured, but we do have confirmation now that one person is in serious condition. As we learn more about this, we will let you know on air and, of course, online.
27: Thank you, Sonia. 11:30 news time, 9:25. Campfire bans are easing just in time for the Victoria Day long weekend. As of noon today, the Coastal Fire Center is lifting campfire restrictions, which covers the Lower Mainland, Vancouver Island, and the Sunshine Coast. But open burning bans are still in effect across large parts of BC. There are 34 wildfires burning province-wide, 8 of them are out of control. A rapidly warming planet due to human-caused climate change is said to amplify what forecasters say could be a supercharged El Nino season this year.
9: Bill Merrifield with Environment and Climate Change Canada says the climate phenomenon set to emerge in the coming months doesn't tend to disrupt Canada's summer and fall weather, but it can lead to warm winter conditions persisting into spring, especially in Western Canada.
10: The models are tending to say that there's some chance that
5: It will, in fact, be the strongest El Nino in the recent historical records. So there's still time for the forecast to come into sharper focus, but that's been indicated as a distinct possibility.
9: The last El Nino emerging in 2023 contributed to Canada's warmest winter on record and thinned out the snowpack, tightening hydroelectric supply and upending some ski seasons. From the Canadian Press, I'm David Augustine.
27: Travel industry insiders are not worried about the future of cruises, even with a pair of recent high-profile outbreaks. Experts at Dalhousie University say cruises were able to bounce back after COVID and expect the same will be true in the case of the recent hantavirus outbreak. The experts add the growth of cruise tourism outpaces the sector as a whole, as travelers appreciate the vessels for their convenience. Chris McCusker, Market Minute, up next.
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12: Good morning. Transat says high jet fuel prices added $70 million in additional costs for March and April compared to the same months last year. Now, fuel prices, as we know, have soared with the closure of the Strait of Hormuz because of the conflict in the Middle East. The travel company says fuel surcharges have only marginally offset the higher costs because a large portion of its bookings were made before the crisis. Right now, shares in Transat on Bay Street higher by 2.6%. Now, over at Onyx, the parent company of WestJet, that stock is down 3%. First quarter profit worked out to $129 million U.S. That's down from last year. The private equity firm also saw a drop in earnings per share for Q1. Oil is higher for a second day. It's up $4.47 now, $105.64. The war in Iran is still not resolved. And the pop in the price is not helping Bay Street today. The TSX is down 549 points, 33,723, down by 1.6% today and down by about 1% since Monday. Gold futures lower by $150 to $4,535. And then our loonie is down 15 one-hundredths now, 72.74 cents U.S. On Wall Street, the S&P and the NASDAQ pulling back from record highs. The NASDAQ down 342, the S&P down 80 points, the Dow down 478. At the Business Center, I'm Chris McCusker.
13: Welcome to the Foot Health Minute with Dr. Michael Ryan from Kintech. 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
6: Good morning. It is Friday, May 15th. I'm Amy Beeman. Cloudy skies, 10 degrees in Vancouver. Here's what's happening right now. A police cruiser has been involved in a serious crash in downtown Vancouver. We're expecting details this morning about an attempted child abduction from a Chilliwack elementary school.
15: Another day, another union threatening job action in BC. The one representing 911 call takers in this province has voted to strike.
6: And one of the new bosses of the Vancouver Canucks tells us he's up for the challenge.
1: The new era begins for the Canucks today, officially day one for the new trio in the front office. More from the Stanley Cup playoffs, and it's Canada-Sweden at the Men's Worlds Sports at 45.
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6: Well, we have that crash on Highway 17, Amy. It is eastbound, and it was just before, well, not just before, but well before Tannery Road, before 103A Avenue. It's still backing up traffic here, not all the way from the Alex Fraser Bridge, but it is close to that point. Westbound was really backing up, but not seeing it backing up that badly, not that bad anymore. But we also have a stalled vehicle on the Portman Bridge eastbound, midspan in the right lane of the Surrey exit lanes. And looking at the volume, I'm really not seeing too much of a delay. He might have got out of the way. If you do have an update, star 1130, pound 1130, give me a call. But further east, I'm looking for an update here at 216th. We did have a broken down semi at 216th in the right lane. Is he still there? Star 1130, pound 1130, give me a call. And also in the west end of downtown Vancouver, Comox Street is still closed from Butte to Thurlow after that serious crash involving the police vehicle. So you're going to have to avoid that for the time being. But volume wise, Massey Tunnel now northbound because counterflow pulled. It looks like you are slow right around Highway 17A. Southbound is eased up quite nicely. Alex Fraser Bridge looks fine. Queensboro Bridge a little slow from in between the south end and house heading into New West. Westbound on Stewartson's right around 5th Avenue. Stalawasum looks great. So westbound for the Portman Bridge, we look fine over the bridge deck. I'm not seeing any major slowdowns through the Burnaby Lake stretch. Ironworkers, Lionsgate Bridge look great this Friday afternoon, as do the Richmond Bridge. But of course, if you do come upon any issues out there, star 1130, pound 1130, give me a call. 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
7: Don't forget the umbrellas today. You are definitely going to want them because we have periods of rain as we go throughout the day, even a few isolated thunderstorms, and temperatures only getting up to 12 degrees. It's a very cool day when our average high should be much warmer than that. And then we'll also have a southwesterly wind around 20 to 30 kilometers per hour. And tonight, there's still more rain with a low of 8. Your high for today is 12.
6: Thanks, Carl. Currently at the airport, we're sitting at 11 degrees.
2: Thanks, Leah. 11:30 news time, 9:33. Breaking news this morning. We are still waiting for details from Vancouver police after one of their cruisers was involved in an early morning crash that shuts down some streets in the city's West End. But it's just been confirmed to us that one person is in serious condition after being airlifted to the hospital. Comox between Butte and Thurlow has been closed for hours. Our reporter who's on the scene says the cop car is severely damaged and another large vehicle is on its side. There's also damage to the sidewalk, bushes, and fences in the area. Once we get more on this, we will let you know. RCMP will be speaking about a case at 10 this morning after charges were approved against a man in the attempted abduction of a 7-year-old girl from an elementary school in the Fraser Valley. Police say it happened at Chilliwack Central Elementary School Wednesday morning. They say the man and the child are not known to each other. The suspect, who has a lengthy criminal record, is due in court today. We'll have more on what the Mounties say later this morning on air and online at vancouver.citynews.ca. A warning to our listeners that this next story talks about suicide. Advocates are calling for suicide prevention barriers on Vancouver's Granville Street Bridge after a woman fell to her death from the bridge Tuesday afternoon. Stacey Ashton with Crisis Center BC says the barriers would make a difference. She says there haven't been any suicides on the Burrard Street Bridge since barriers were installed in 2017.
3: These are barriers that keep people safe, that give people time to reconsider, that make it easier and safer for the first responders to help.
2: In March, Vancouver City Council rejected a motion to fast-track implementation of suicide barriers from their capital plan. For the second time this week, a healthcare union in this province is threatening job action. 11:30, Sonia Asm explains what this means if you need help.
15: The union representing more than 700 911 call takers in BC says members have voted 95% in favor of striking. Now, keep in mind, they are an essential service, so they're limited in what they can do. These results come after the union said it wasn't able to reach a new contract after months of negotiations, adding employees are overworked, underpaid, and burnt out. been so busy they're unable to take bathroom breaks. Ecom has said its top priority is ensuring its services are not interrupted, and it will bring in the BC Labor Relations Board for mediation. Negotiations are set to resume today. On Tuesday, the BC Nurses Union also voted in favor of job action. I'm Sonia Aslam.
2: It is 9:36, 10 degrees in Vancouver, and the newly minted co-president of hockey operations for the Vancouver Canucks, Daniel Sedin, was in studio this morning. Speaking on our sister station, Sportsnet 650, he explains why he's taken on this huge challenge.
4: So for 26 years, Vancouver Canucks have been our life, I would say. We've seen it all. We know the fans' point of view, too. Our kids are obviously getting a little bit older now. We have, I think, more time maybe to do this.
2: He and his brother Henrik will oversee the team, while new GM Ryan Johnson will run day-to-day operations. The Men's World Hockey Championships is underway in Switzerland. Canada is leading Sweden 5-3, and we have a loaded roster.
16: Even in an Olympic year, Sidney Crosby once again represents Canada, but he won't be their captain. A late addition this week, 19-year-old Macklin Celebrini of the San Jose Sharks had already been anointed with the C. Awkward or not? Sportsnet's Elliot Freeman on the new 32 Thoughts podcast.
17: I heard that Celebrini was genuinely uncomfortable saying the captain would sit on the team. I heard Crosby pushed back, said, nope, you should stay. And I heard the players rallied in his support.
16: Canada and Sweden have a long history, but it's the first time they've played in the opener since 1961. Watch for Ivar Stenberg, who something might be in the first overall conversation in next month's draft. I'm Simon Bennett.
2: Get ready for a busy long weekend if you're traveling outside Metro Vancouver. 1130's Ben Bugera has all you need to know and what to expect at the airport and the ferry terminals.
18: And YVR is expecting to see around 330,000 passengers moving throughout the airport between today and Monday. Amra Durakovic with Flight Center says there's some strong growth in domestic travel across the country this weekend as people continue to avoid flying stateside.
19: It's actually up 6%, and the top three destinations for this long weekend departure is actually British Columbia, Ontario, and Alberta. And interestingly, it looks as though BC and Ontario departures are really neck and neck.
18: As far as things go at the ferry terminals, BC Ferries says they've got all their ships running every day, but didn't promise there wouldn't be hiccups like there were back on Easter. They add online wait lists and booking alerts will help give travelers flexibility and improve their chances of getting on their preferred sailings. I'm Ben Bugera.
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6: Well, it is definitely busy for a few of them right now. If you want to head down to the States, Amy, Peace Arch is about 50 minutes, 5-0, and Pack Highway's an hour. Aldergrove is the lightest with 5 minutes. Head over there. And Sumas is 30 minutes. Now back into Canada, about 15 minutes or less for all the crossings. 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
2: Thank you, Leah. 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
6: Well, we're still done with that crash on Highway 17 eastbound, Amy, and it is before Tannery Road, blocking that right lane. Cruisers still on scene to that situation. Not affecting westbound. They're not slowing down anymore to take a look. We cleared that stalled vehicle that was on the Portman Bridge. It was eastbound in the right lane of the Surrey exit lanes. And it looks like we also might have cleared that broken down semi eastbound on Highway 1 at 216th in the right lane. I'm still looking for an update on that. Traffic is a little bit slow in that stretch, but I'm wondering if he's there, if he's not there. If you're in the area, please give me a call. Let me know if we're still dealing with that. At the west end of downtown Vancouver, yes, Comox Street is still closed from Butte to Thurlow after that earlier police incident involving a police vehicle. And if you're headed over that Golden Ears Bridge, heads up. I had a phone call, a lady very concerned about a mama duck and her babies are walking northbound at the north end near that left lane. Please slow down if you're making way over that bridge deck. If you're headed towards the Massey Tunnel northbound, you are going to slow down right

0: 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And now from the Penfolds Roofing and Solar Weather Center, here is our meteorologist, Carl Lamb.
1: It'll be a pretty damp day overall across Metro Vancouver. Temperatures getting up to 12 degrees. It is mostly cloudy with rain showers and a few isolated thunderstorms in there as well. And total rain for today is about 10 to 15 millimeters. And we have that breezy southwest wind between 20 to 30 kilometers per hour. More rain tonight with a low of 8. And then for tomorrow, cloudy with some morning rain showers. We'll see sun and cloud for Saturday afternoon with a high of 15 and a low of 7. Your high for today is 12.
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2: Thank you very much, Leah. 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
2: Cloudy, 10 degrees in Vancouver. Good morning, I'm Amy Beeman. Here's what's happening right now. A crash involving a police car and another vehicle has closed Comox Street between Butte and Thurlow in downtown Vancouver. We have received word that one person was airlifted from the scene in serious condition. We're still waiting for more details. And we're expecting more information this morning after the attempted abduction of a 7-year-old from Chilliwack Elementary School Wednesday morning. Police say the man and the child are not known to each other. Charges against the man, who has a long criminal record, have been approved. It is 9:45. Time for 11:30 News Radio Sports. From Sportsnet 650, the home of the Canucks, here's Rajesh Dave.
7: To the new chapter here in Vancouver, Canucks leadership now turning to the Sedin twins, who are taking over as co-president of hockey operations, Ryan Johnson assuming the GM role. Here's Daniel Sedin speaking in studio this morning.
8: It's all about the future. I think we have a really good group down there right now with players that they care about this organization. I think we saw that the last 15, 20 games. I was excited leaving the rink after those games because I felt like there was something special happening.
7: Vancouver holding that third overall pick for the draft next month. Well, the Habs are now 5-0 following a loss in the Stanley Cup playoffs. More importantly, they're in position to finish off Buffalo on home ice tomorrow after a back-and-forth start, 3 unanswered down the stretch, including Ivan Demidov's first of the playoffs. Finally, Habs 6, Sabres 3. So they now lead it 3-2. The Golden Knights, meanwhile, are in their 9th year of existence and into the conference final for a 6th time. They smoked the Ducks 5-1 to advance. Game 1 with Colorado is next week. Over at the Men's Hockey Worlds, Macklin Celebrini and Sidney Crosby leading Team Canada in their prelim opener against Sweden right now. It's 5-3 for the Canadians with less than 4 minutes to go in the third. Luke Raley drilled a 3-run homer for the Mariners yesterday as they hammered Houston 8-3, finishing off that series. Mitch Garver contributing with his first homer of the season. They're opening up against Texas today. The Blue Jays were off yesterday as Treya Savage gets ready to take to the mound against Detroit. The first pitch at 3:45 in Motown. And NBA, can the Spurs finish off the T-Wolves? San Antonio can advance today. They're up 3-2. Game 6 is at 6:30. Sports at 15 and 45, past every hour, anytime at sportsnet.ca.
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3: You're listening to 1130 News Radio. Good morning. I'm Amy Beeman. It is 9:48. Alberta could be moving one step closer to getting its much-desired pipeline. The Prime Minister and Alberta's Premier are meeting in Calgary today to announce the next steps in their landmark energy pact. The PM says the deal will feature changes to industrial carbon pricing and advance a potential new pipeline. The two governments signed a memorandum of understanding last year that included building the pipeline to our coast. Obviously, BC is not happy about the changes to the carbon pricing or the pipeline, and Premier David Eby says he's going to talk to Ottawa about this. U.S. President Donald Trump has wrapped his final day in China.
4: President Donald Trump left Beijing Friday following a final meeting with Chinese President Xi Jinping.
5: This has been an incredible visit. I think a lot of good has come of it. We've made some fantastic trade deals, great for both countries.
4: She described the 2 days of meetings as historic and landmark. Before their closed-door lunch, she gave Trump a tour of Zhongnanhai, the former Imperial Gardens, which is now the seat of power. Trump says she told him that China wants to help negotiate an end to the Iran war and a reopening of the Strait of Hormuz. And he says she assured him that China would not provide Iran with military equipment. I'm Donna Warder.
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3: 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Here's Leah Halayev.
10: Yes, it's nice. I haven't been able to deliver a lot of good news today, Amy. Yes, they cleared that crash. I was eastbound on Highway 17 in Surrey. It was before Tannery Road in the right lane for quite some time. That's out of the way. And you know what? Traffic is looking great through that stretch. I'm still looking for an update on that broken down semi eastbound at 216th. He was in the right lane. I'm still seeing a little bit of a slowdown there. If you're in the area, please give me a call at Star 1130 or pound 1130. Also, the west end of downtown Vancouver, yes, Comox Street is still shut down from Butte to Thurlow after that police incident involving the police vehicle. It's going to be closed probably for quite some time. If you're headed over the Golden Ears Bridge northbound, watch out for a mama duck and her babies. They're at the north end, close to that left lane. So just be aware as you're making way over that bridge. If you're headed towards the Massey Tunnel northbound, you are going to slow down right around Highway 17A. Southbound looks fine, though. No delays for the Alex Fraser. Queensboro Bridge is backed up before Howe's now heading into New West. Westbound on Stewartson is slow from around 4th Avenue. Southbound down 20th now is backed up from around London. Stalawasam, you're halfway from 128 to 132nd still, but once you get past the intersection, you look good into New West and westbound. For the Port Mann, I'm not seeing any delays. We look good through the Burnaby Lake stretch. A little bit of volume entering the Cassiar. Heading off the North Shore, though, looks good for both bridges, the Ironworkers Alliance Gate Bridge and the Richmond Bridges. But we do have on Oak Street northbound, that right far right lane is blocked between West 57th and West 59th, and that's why we're seeing this back up here from well before West 70th. Traffic is brought to you by King Mark Currency Exchange. 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And from the Penfolds Roofing and Solar Weather Center, we're going to get our 5-day forecast with our meteorologist, Carl Lamb.
11: It is a gloomy day for us out there across Metro Vancouver. It's cloudy. We have rain showers, some thunderstorms possible. So it leads to about 10 to 15 millimeters of rain for today. And that southwesterly wind between 20 to 30 kilometers per hour. Tonight, still with some rain showers and a low of 8 degrees. And then for Saturday, we'll start with some rain showers. Then we'll get into a mix of sun and cloud later in the day with a high of 15 and a low of 7. Then for Sunday, 17 with sunshine, should be a beautiful day. Then for holiday Monday, sun and cloud and 18 degrees. And then for Tuesday, it's also sun and cloud and 18 will keep things dry. Your high for today is 12.
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3: It's just into 11:30 News Radio. An update to our top story this morning. We've just received new details from the Vancouver Police about that crash we've been telling you about on Comox near Broughton in the West End this morning. Police are confirming a senior citizen who was on a mobility scooter is in critical condition, and two police officers are injured following a car ramming attack. Investigators say a Jeep was driving erratically, hitting multiple vehicles and speeding through a section of Nelson Park while intentionally driving on the sidewalk. That Jeep ended up on its side and a VPD cruiser is badly damaged. The driver has been arrested. Police say it looks like mental health and drug use are possible factors. We'll have more details on this coming up at 10 o'clock. With summer around the corner, the need to donate blood or plasma has become more crucial.
12: We can't take our foot off the gas.
13: That's from Craig Nielsen, Community Development Manager of Canadian Blood Services, referring to a campaign they're doing to fill every donation chair during the summer. This month, they're focusing on connection, purpose, and the sense of community that people experience when they donate blood or plasma. He says right now, more than ever, people across Canada are looking for ways to feel connected and be a part of something bigger.
12: In these times of year when everybody is getting excited for summer and the vacations kind of instill, we sometimes do see a dip in donations. So that's where we're just looking to fill every donation chair.
13: He said the campaign isn't just about raising donations throughout the summer, but about getting first-time donors too. And with only 2% of those eligible currently donating and demand continuing to grow, summertime isn't an excuse not to give. I'm Anthony Atanasoff.
3: Federal officials are investigating after a small plane crashed into a home in Akron, Ohio. ABC's Trevor Ault has the details.
14: Two people are dead after a small plane slammed into a home in Ohio. The family inside the house escaping from a devastating fire. Authorities say two people on board that plane were killed. The tail of the plane wedged in the wreckage of the home.
3: Officials say the father who was in the home at the time was able to grab both of his kids who were napping and made it out of the house safely. 11:30 News Radio, your Market Minute is next.
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3: 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Here's Chris McCusker.
19: Good morning. Not much came out of the U.S.-China summit this week, and the U.S. president may have muddied the waters around Taiwan. Donald Trump says he will make a decision about that $14 billion arms deal with the island soon. A losing end to the week on markets, with the S&P and the NASDAQ pulling back from record highs. The S&P is down 68 points, the NASDAQ down 303, and the Dow is down 412. Our federal government says it will pay Lockheed Martin $1.5 billion through an updated contract to maintain and upgrade the Royal Canadian Air Force's Hercules transport aircraft. The Hercules aircraft provide logistics support to military operations within Canada and overseas. Right now, shares in Lockheed Martin down 0.7% on Wall Street. This has nothing to do with the year-long review of a recent order of F-35 fighter jets from Lockheed. There is still no decision on that. On Bay Street, the TSX lowered today, and it's on track for a losing week going into a long weekend. Right now, the TSX is down 523 points, 33,745. The U.S. long weekend is next week. Gold futures down $136 to $4,549. That doing most of the damage today. Oil is higher for a second day, up $3.91 to $105.07 a barrel. It's on track for a gain this week, up by almost $10. And the Canadian dollar down by a tenth of a cent, 72.80 cents U.S. At the Business Center, I'm Chris McCusker.
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3: 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Just in time for the long weekend, the campfire ban is being lifted at noon today in the Coastal Fire Center. That includes the Lower Mainland, Vancouver Island, and the Sunshine Coast. Significant fire restrictions remain in effect across much of the province, though, including the Cariboo, Kamloops, and parts of the Prince George and Northwest Fire Centers. There are 34 active wildfires burning right now. 8 are considered out of control. Sonia Aslam produces the 1130 News Radio Morning Show. Charles Brockman is editing vancouver.citynews.ca. 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
24: Good morning. It's Friday, May 15th. I'm Asta Pandikanan. It's lightly rainy and 11 degrees in Vancouver. And here is what's happening right now. A senior and two police officers sent to the hospital in Vancouver after a collision in the West End. We're expecting details this morning about an attempted child abduction from a Chilliwack elementary school.
25: The union representing 911 call takers in this province has voted overwhelmingly to strike after contract talks broke off.
24: A manslaughter charge has been upgraded to first-degree murder in Abbotsford today.
26: We're hearing from one of the Sedin brothers today as the duo, along with Ryan Johnson, get set to take over the Canucks front office, and more from around the Stanley Cup playoffs and the NBA postseason in Sports at 15.
19: Losses across the board on markets. The Dow is down more than 400 points. The Nasdaq drops by more than 300, with not much coming out of the U.S.-China summit this week. Business at 26.
24: 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Here is Leah Holayev.
10: Well, Asta, I want to give a thanks to all the calls that broken down semi-eastbound in Langley on Highway 1 at 216th is off to the side now, not causing any delays. So we don't really have to worry about them right now. But also in the west end of downtown Vancouver, yes, Comox Street is still shut down from Butte to Thurlow. That's after the earlier police incident involving the police vehicle. So that'll be closed for quite some time to stay away from there. If you're headed towards the Massey Tunnel northbound, you are seeing more volume here slightly south of Highway 17A. Southbound on the Richmond side looks good. Alex Fraser Bridge, no delays here. Queensboro Bridge has picked up a little more volume. You're slow in between Howes and the pedestrian overpass now into New West. Westbound on Stewartson's hovering right around 4th Avenue. Southbound down 20th is up at 8th. If you're headed towards the Stalawasum Bridge, just a little bit of volume approaching 128th now on King George Boulevard past the intersection. I'm not seeing any problems from that point either. Westbound out of Surrey and Langley on Highway 1. We look pretty good here. I'm not seeing any delays over the bridge deck through the Burnaby Lake stretch into the North Shore. You look great for the Ironworkers and the Lionsgate Bridge. Richmond bridges look fine, but once you're headed northbound and you get off the Oak Street Bridge, you are going to be quite slow, and that is because crews have that far right lane blocked between West 59th and West 57th. Also in Surrey on Highway 1 eastbound, they're supposed to have that right lane blocked between 136 and 104 today for some bridge maintenance until 2 p.m. this afternoon. But as you're traveling around, if you do see see any other issues out there, star 1130, pound 1130, give me a call. 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And now from the Penfolds Roofing and Solar Weather Center, let's check in with our meteorologist, Carl Lamb.
11: Make sure you grab those umbrellas for today because it is going to be a damp one. We'll have rain showers, possibly a few isolated thunderstorms as well, and cloudy conditions with only a high of 12 degrees for today. And that southwesterly wind will be around 20 to 30 kilometers per hour. And then we'll still have some showers for tonight with a low of 8 degrees. But the long weekend is looking pretty good. We'll have more on that for you coming up in less than 10 minutes. Your high for today is 12.
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3: Thank you, Leah, for the traffic and weather update. 11:30 news time right now is 10:03. And now to your top stories. A senior citizen and two police officers were taken to the hospital after a crash this morning in Vancouver's West End. Police say it happened around 5:30 a.m. in the area of Comox and Broughton Street when a male driver allegedly rammed several vehicles. That's including a police cruiser that sped through Nelson Park and intentionally drove along a sidewalk, causing damage to a fence. The senior is in hospital in critical condition. The two VPD officers are being treated for their injuries. Police say health and drug use issues are possible factors in this incident, and Comox Street between Thurlow and Butte remains closed for the time being. And Abbotsford Police says its major crime unit has been investigating a fatal collision involving impairment over the past year. It happened last February near the intersection of Harris Road and Ross Road when a pickup truck hit a pedestrian and sheared off a power pole. The driver remained on the scene. He was arrested on the scene for impaired driving by traffic enforcement. And last Friday, 29-year-old Prabhjeet Bar was charged with impaired and dangerous driving and driving over 80 kilometers per hour. Abbey Police says impaired driving has serious consequences, reminding drivers to reinforce prevention. And more in Abbotsford, homicide investigators have upgraded a manslaughter charge to first-degree murder today in relation to a death of a 47-year-old man in Abbotsford. Last month, the Abbotsford Police Department received reports of a fire along South Fraser Way that engulfed a wooden structure. They found one person dead after their fire suppression efforts. One man was arrested and taken into custody after initial investigation. A day after the event, the BC Prosecution Service charged 49-year-old Ryan Easton, and Easton is now charged with manslaughter and arson. According to police, the victim was known to the accused. You're going to hear from the Mounties this morning after charges were laid against a man in an attempted abduction of a 7-year-old girl from an elementary school in Chilliwack. This happened on Wednesday morning. The RCMP say the man and the child do not know each other, and he has a long rap sheet. Stay with us for the details throughout the morning on air and online at vancouver.citynews.ca. 11:30 news time right now is 10:06, and it's lightly rainy and 10 degrees outside. A warning, the following story touches on the topic of suicide. Mental health advocates are renewing calls for suicide prevention barriers on the Granville Street Bridge after a woman fell to her death earlier this week. Tom Lancaster, general manager of Granville Island, says he and his staff have seen so many tragedies on the bridge, they've had to develop their own traumatic response protocol for island workers.
0: For them to have to, you know, have this happen around them in basically in their workplace is, I'll use the word inexcusable. Like there is, it's just inexcusable that this continues to happen.
3: Advocates say they will continue to push for suicide prevention barriers to prevent another tragedy.
15: Working for you for nearly three decades.
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3: Another healthcare union in this province has voted overwhelmingly to take job action. 11:30 Sonia Aslam reports this is happening for the second time this week.
25: On Tuesday, we told you the BC Nurses Union voted to walk off the job, and now the union representing hundreds of 911 call takers confirms they're following suit, voting 95% in favor of strike action. Now, you should know two things. Both are considered an essential service, so any job action is limited, and if you need help, you will still be able to get it. ECOM has said its number one priority is making sure 911 services are not affected. And last month, it said it would turn to the BC Labor Relations Board for mediation. The union adding negotiations are set to resume today when the strike results are handed in officially. Adding workers are dealing with major staff shortages and they're reporting extreme burnout, while talks with the employer have gone nowhere. I'm Sonia Aslam.
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2: New co-presidents of hockey operations for the Vancouver Canucks stopped by the studio this morning. Daniel Sedin was on our sister station Sportsnet 650 and says taking the job was an easy decision for he and his brother.
4: Canucks to us is like a second family, I would say. We care about the players, we care about the staff, we care about the ownership. We want this team to do so well.
2: Last season was a disaster for the team, which ended the season in dead last in the NHL. And when you need to know, 1130 News Radio is here 24/7 now with more local breaking news, traffic and weather on evenings, overnights and weekends. 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
10: Well, Asta, at the west end of downtown Vancouver, we still have the closure of Comox Street between Butte and Thurlow after that police incident earlier this morning involving a police cruiser. Just avoid the area for the time being. And if you're headed over that Golden Ears Bridge northbound, we've had a mama duck and her babies at the north end. Now they're over to the right side, and it looks like they're not in traffic, but people are stopping their vehicles to help them. So if you're headed over that Golden Ears Bridge towards Pitt Meadows and Maple Ridge, slow right down because we do have some people out of their vehicles. It can be a dangerous situation. Hopefully they recover them safely. If you're headed towards the Massey Tunnel northbound, you are going to slow down, well, south of Highway 17A. Southbound looks good down the Richmond stretch. No delays for the Alex Fraser Bridge. We look pretty good for the Queensboro. I mean, you are slow from around Howes, but that's pretty much it to about midspan. Westbound on Stewartson is slow, still here from 4th Avenue or just short of it. Stalo Awesome, no delays out of Surrey northbound on King George Bridge Boulevard for the Portman westbound out of Surrey and Langley. Not seeing too much of a delay through the Burnaby Lake stretch at all. Ironworkers, Lionsgate Bridge look good. The Richmond Bridges look fine, but northbound on Oak Street Bridge, we have crews that have that far right lane blocked between West 59th and West 57th, and that's why you're going to find yourself slowing down. Also on Highway 17 eastbound, that right lane is supposed to be blocked between 136 and 104th for bridge maintenance till about 2 p.m. this afternoon. Now, if you do spot any other problems as you are traveling around, give me a call at star 1130 or pound 1130. 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Now, checking out the weather forecast at the Penfolds Roofing and Solar Weather Center is our meteorologist, Carl Lamb.
11: It's a very cool day for us, just getting up to a high of 12 degrees for today. Mostly cloudy with rain showers, a few thunderstorms, and in total, it's about 10 to 15 millimeters of rain for today. And then we'll have that southwesterly wind around 20 to 30 kilometers per hour. Tonight, down to 8 degrees with still more rain continuing. Then for tomorrow, cloudy with some morning rain showers, but then we'll start to see some sun by the afternoon with a high of 15 for Saturday. But Sunday and Monday are looking really nice. Your high for today is 12.
10: Thanks, Carl. And currently at the airport, Asta, we're sitting at 10 degrees.
24: Thank you, Leah, for the traffic and weather update. Up next, we'll have your top headlines and sports with Rajesh Dave.
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24: It's lightly rainy and 10 degrees in Vancouver. Good morning, I'm Asta Pandekanan, and here's what's happening right now. A senior citizen and two police officers were taken to the hospital after a crash in Vancouver's West End this morning. Police say it happened in the area of Comox and Broughton Street when a male driver allegedly rammed several vehicles. They all three are in hospital. Comox Street between Thurlow and Butte remains closed for the time being. BC's 911 call takers have voted 95% in favor of job action to back their contract demands. The union claims the workers are so busy sometimes they can't even take a bathroom break. And after sports, Canada's highest court has recognized intimate partner violence as a legal basis for pursuing civil damages. Time for 1130 News Radio Sports from Sportsnet 650, the home of the Canucks. Here is Rajesh Dave.
26: With Hendrick and Daniel Sedin now serving as co-presidents of hockey operations with the Canucks and Ryan Johnson taking over the GM role, Daniel Sedin saying this morning, it's all about fans and the fan experience as they chart this new course for Vancouver.
4: When you talk to players, former coaches, GMs, if you go around the city, you're in coffee shops, grocery store, playgrounds with your kids, they're so supportive. And that's, I think, what players need to realize. Face-to-face, never say a bad word. They will support you 100%.
26: The team, of course, holding that third overall pick for the entry draft in June. While in the Stanley Cup playoffs yesterday, the Habs have regained the lead in their series with the Sabres. Game 5 was very back and forth to start, but Jakub Dobish becoming a wall again, and the Habs scoring 3 unanswered for the 6-3 win. They're now a win away from advancing. And if you haven't seen it yet, go watch Mitch Marner's goal for the Golden Knights. Absolutely ridiculous. The NHL points leader in the postseason now has 18. Vegas knocking off Anaheim 5-1 to advance in 6. They'll play Colorado on Wednesday. Over in Switzerland this morning, Canada beating Sweden 5-3 in their men's world's opener. John Tavares, Ryan O'Reilly, Dylan Holloway, Connor Brown, and Dylan Cousins, your goal scorers. Canada's got Italy next tomorrow morning. The Mariners also ready to open up against the Rangers later today after crushing Houston with an 8-3 final last night. Luke Raley with a 3-run shot. Mitch Garber also contributing with his first homer of the season. The Jays, meanwhile, turning to Trey Savage in Detroit as they look to pick up back-to-back wins against the Tigers. That's at 3:45. Sports at 15 and 45, past every hour, anytime at Sportsnet.com.
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18: You're listening to News Radio. I'm Tom Hackett. The Alberta legislature has wrapped up its spring session with the UCP pointing to 18 passed bills, but much of the political attention remained fixed on separatism.
19: UCP House Leader Joseph Scow said the government did not create the movement, but is responding to frustrations many Albertans feel towards Ottawa.
20: What is front and center right now, what I'm hearing, what my colleagues are hearing, is the frustration they have after 10 years of Justin Trudeau's Liberal government.
19: Scow also accused the NDP of leading the separatist talk.
20: That is the only thing they're talking about because they have no plan for anything else.
19: NDP leader Nahed Nenshi responded to this claim.
21: What exceptional garbage.
19: He is accusing Premier Daniel Smith of encouraging the movement for political reasons.
21: But the Premier has been pandering to it. She's been feeding it. She wants people to think it's growing because she thinks that that supports her political agenda.
19: The political fight over Alberta's future appears far from over as we wait to see if the question will be included in this fall's referendum. I'm Ariel O'Shea.
18: The Prime Minister says Canada will double its electrical generating capacity by 2050 and plans to amend the clean electricity regulations to help get there.
22: Mark Carney's national electricity strategy aims to double the nation's generating capacity with a potentially big role for gas power plants.
23: The path to affordability is electrification. The path to competitiveness is electrification. The path to net zero is electrification. Electrification underpins everything, our emissions, our environment, our economy.
22: The strategy also aims to link up Canada's electrical grids as some provincial networks have stronger connections to the United States than to each other. The federal government will also hold consultations over the next 4 months to review and amend the 2024 clean electricity regulations, which some critics said stifled growth. But Carney emphasized Canada's not changing its emissions targets. Shaoli Lee, City News, Ottawa.
18: An analysis by the Public Health Agency of Canada says there's a high risk of measles transmission in this country during the FIFA World Cup. The federal agency completed an infectious disease risk assessment as thousands of players, staff, and fans get set to arrive in Toronto and Vancouver for the event next month. Here's Canadian Press reporter Lisa Laporte.
30: 14 pathogens that could be imported during the games were analyzed. They included avian and swine flu, Mpox, Ebola virus, poliovirus, and measles. Measles is the agency's top source of concern because of how widespread it is around the world and how easily the disease is transmitted through the air.
18: Canada lost its measles elimination status last year after an outbreak persisted for more than a year. Your traffic and weather is coming up next.
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2: From the Rogers Xfinity Internet Traffic Center, I'm Leah Holayev. In the west end of downtown Vancouver, Comox Street is still closed from Butte to Thurlow due to a police incident, which was involving a police vehicle. You'll have to avoid the area for the time being. If you're headed over the Golden Ears Bridge northbound, north end, we had a mama and a bunch of ducks there on that right shoulder. People were stopping their vehicles to help them, so just be aware if you're headed over that bridge, deck, slow right down. We also have this traffic signal light out at Fraser Highway and 160th in Surrey. That's due to the Langley SkyTrain construction, but we do have traffic control personnel on scene. If you're headed towards Massey Tunnel northbound, you are slow south of Highway 17A. Southbound looks good. Alex Fraser Bridge, no delays there in either direction. The Queensborough Bridge, you are going to slow down just before Howe's heading into New West. Westbound on Stewartson is slow from around 4th Avenue. Southbound down 20th, not looking too bad anymore. Stalowassam, no delays on King George Boulevard northbound into New West. For the Port Mound, looking good. Westbound out of Surrey and Langley through the Burnaby Lake stretch. Ironworkers looks good. Lionsgate Bridge is a little volume southbound coming at the north end. That's about it. And then it opens up midspan. Richmond Bridges look fine, but we do have construction on Oak northbound. The far right lane is blocked between West 59th and West 57th. And also Highway 17 eastbound, the right lane blocked between 136 and 104th for bridge maintenance until 2 p.m. this afternoon. Traffic is brought to you by Central City Fun Park, BC's largest indoor fun park with bowling, laser tag, mini golf, roller skating, family go-karts, and a giant arcade. Central City Fun Park in Surrey. And now from the Penfolds Roofing and Solar Weather Center, we're going to check in with our meteorologist, Carl Lamb.
3: For today, it's cloudy with rain showers, some isolated thunderstorms, and a southwesterly wind around 20 to 30 kilometers per hour, only getting up to a high of 12 degrees. It's very cool today, and still some rain showers tonight with a low of 8. For tomorrow, it's cloudy with rain showers in the morning, sun and cloud in the afternoon, with a high of 15 and a low of 7. And then for Sunday, it's sunny and 17 degrees, and then both Monday and Tuesday, sun and cloud and 18. 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It is going to be a soggy one out there today. Rain showers and thunderstorms, a breezy southwesterly wind, and temperatures only getting up into the low teens for today. But you will have plenty of good golf weather as we go through the long weekend. So that is certainly something to look forward to. 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
5: You're listening to News Radio. I'm Tom Hackett. The Carney government is putting an emphasis on diplomacy with Persian Gulf countries, seeking not just investment, but also partnership in fields like technology and defense. University of Ottawa professor Thomas Juneau, who specializes in the region, says Canada has neglected the Gulf region for years, even as peer countries seek closer ties.
6: Under the Trudeau government, the Persian Gulf, that region, was much less of a priority. It had been a priority under the Harper government, but then was largely neglected for about 10 years.
5: Juneau says beyond energy wealth, Gulf countries have made strides in green technology and artificial intelligence. President Donald Trump and Chinese President Xi Jinping are set to hold the second round of talks on the final day of a high-stakes summit in Beijing before Trump returns to the U.S. Throughout Trump's visit, Russia has launched massive aerial attacks against Ukraine, a topic expected to come up in Beijing. Speaking Wednesday to ABC News, Democratic Senator Alyssa Slotkin of Michigan said she thinks the war in Iran is helping Moscow.
7: Certainly, the Russians are happy to see the United States engaged and bogged down in the Middle East, and they think that everyone's attention is somewhere else, so this is their opportunity to really double down on attacking Ukraine. It's been significant.
5: A disturbing incident caught on camera in Hawaii. Witnesses recorded a man throwing a large rock at a seal swimming near shore.
18: That tourist was able to return to his home in Washington State despite being questioned by authorities. Now he's been arrested. ABC's Melissa Adam has the story.
4: 38-year-old tourist Igor Litvinchuk in Maui watching the seal that locals have named Lonnie swimming close to shore, hurling that rock as the seal rears up out of the water. Another video showing him being detained and questioned, but later released.
18: We're told Litvinchuk was arrested Wednesday near Seattle and charged with violating the Endangered Species Act. He faces thousands of dollars in fines and 2 years jail time if convicted. People around the U.S. are hopeful for an experimental drug that has shown very promising results, which may give some pancreatic cancer patients more time. It's not FDA approved, but more doctors around the country can now use the drug to help eligible patients after the FDA granted it expanded access earlier this month. Dr. Brandon Huffman, a medical oncologist at Dana-Farber Cancer Institute, tells ABC News the drug could replace chemotherapy as a pancreatic cancer treatment.
8: It's a targeted therapy, and the early trial data that were just published in the New England Journal of Medicine showed that it's well tolerated, it's a once-a-day pill, and it really works.
18: Dr. Huffman helped carry out the clinical trial. Your business news is coming up next.
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13: Good morning. It's Friday, May 15th. I'm Asta Pandekanan. It's lightly rainy and 10 degrees in Vancouver. And here's what's happening right now. Three people, including two police officers, sent to hospital after a serious crash in Vancouver's West End this morning. A manslaughter charge has been upgraded to first-degree murder by the province's prosecution service in Abbotsford. BC's 911 call takers have voted 95% in favor of job action.
15: They say they're overworked, underpaid, and burnt out. Now 911 call takers in BC have voted yes to taking job action. What this means if you need help.
24: More from Daniel Sedin as he joined the studio today. Him and his brother, of course, joining Ryan Johnson to take over the Canucks leadership. And we've got more on Canada's opener against Sweden at the Worlds this morning. Sports at 45.
9: The TSX drops by more than 400 points. It's on track for a losing week. The Dow is down by more than 300. The NASDAQ down by more than 200. Business at 56.
13: 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Here is Leah Holayev.
2: Well, Asta, we still have the closure of Comox Street down on the west end of downtown Vancouver. It's closed between Butte and Thurlow after that earlier police incident involving a police vehicle. But other than that, I don't have any other issues out there to pass along. If you do spot any stalls or collisions or anything like that, star 1130, pound 1130, give me a call. We do have the traffic signals temporarily shut down at Fraser Highway in Surrey at 160th. This is due to the Surrey-Langley SkyTrain construction. But but there is traffic personnel on scene to help you get around that. If you're headed towards the Massey Tunnel, northbound traffic, it looks like you are slow right around Highway 17A. Southbound looks fine, though. Alex Fraser Bridge looks good. Queensboro Bridge is backed up from just after Howes heading into New West. Westbound on Stewardson isn't backed up from 5th anymore. You're in between 6th and 5th. The Stalawasson Bridge looks fine. Portman, westbound out of Serene Langley, we're looking really good through the Burnaby Lake stretch as well. Ironworkers, Lionsgate Bridge, no delays. Richmond Bridges look good, but we do have northbound on Oak Street, the far right lane blocked between West 59th and West 57th for construction. And also on Highway 17 eastbound, the right lane is blocked between 136 and 104th, and that's for bridge maintenance until 2 p.m. But if you do come upon any issues as you're traveling around this morning, give me a call at star 1130 or pound 1130. 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And now from the Penfold Turfing and Solar Weather Center, we're going to check with our meteorologist, Carl M.
3: Don't forget the umbrellas today. You are definitely going to want them because we have periods of rain as we go throughout the day, even a few isolated thunderstorms, and temperatures only getting up to 12 degrees. It's a very cool day when our average high should be much warmer than that. And then we'll also have a southwesterly wind around 20 to 30 kilometers per hour. And tonight, there's still more rain with a low of 8. Your high for today is 12.
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13: Thank you, Leah, for the traffic and weather update. 11:30 news time right now is 10:33. And now to your top stories. A senior and two Vancouver police officers have been taken to the hospital after a serious crash this morning. Police say it happened at 5:30 a.m. in the area of Comox and Broughton Street. A male driver allegedly rammed several vehicles, sped through a section of Nelson Park, and drove along a sidewalk. The senior was riding a motorized scooter at the time and was unable to evade the driver. He is in hospital in serious condition. The officers are receiving treatment in hospital. Police say mental health and drug use could be possible factors in the incident, and the Major Crimes Unit is investigating. The VPD will update the public as more information becomes available. Keep it locked to 1130 News Radio and vancouver.citynews.ca for any updates. The Abbotsford police saying a 29-year-old man has been charged with impaired driving that killed a pedestrian. It happened near the intersection of Harris Road and Ross Road in February of 2025. A pickup truck hit a pedestrian and sheared off a power pole. The driver stayed on the scene and was immediately arrested for impairment by the Traffic Enforcement Unit. Last Friday, Prabjeet Bar was charged with 3 counts of impaired driving-related charges. Abbey Police wants to remind the public to continue public safety efforts to prevent such incidents. A man has been charged with first-degree murder and arson today in relation to a death of a 47-year-old man in Abbotsford. The Integrated Homicide Investigation Team says it happened last month when a structure fire took the man's life along South Fraser Way. After fire suppression efforts, they found a man deceased. One man was arrested and taken into custody a day after the event, and at the time, the province's prosecution service charged him with manslaughter. Today, the BCPS upgraded 49-year-old Ryan Easton's charge from manslaughter to first-degree murder, along with 1 count of arson. According to investigators, the suspect and victim were known to one another. And the RCMP is releasing more details after a scary situation at an elementary school in Chilliwack on Wednesday morning. Charges have been laid against a man following an attempted abduction of a 7-year-old girl from Chilliwack Central Elementary School. The Mounties say the two do not know each other and the suspect has a long criminal record. Superintendent Darren Pankratz spoke this morning for the Chilliwack RCMP.
11: The individual is known to police, and however, at this stage, we're continuing to present our information forward to Crown, and Crown will then progress the prosecution stage as they see.
13: We'll have more on air and online throughout the morning. A word of caution. The following story mentions suicide. Calls for suicide prevention barriers on Vancouver's Granville Street Bridge are being renewed after a woman fell to her death from the bridge earlier this week. Stacey Ashton with Crisis Center BC says barriers would have made that impossible.
14: Those bridge barriers are worth every penny, and we should be prioritizing them in the budget.
13: Vancouver City Council rejected a motion to fast-track implementation of suicide barriers from their capital plan earlier this year. City staff says the project is still a priority, but barriers will not be installed until provincial or federal funding is supplied. The labor unrest affecting healthcare workers in this province continues this morning. Our Sonia Aslam reports hundreds of 911 call takers have voted yes to job action.
15: Right off the top, you should know that if you call 911 during this time, you will be able to get through to someone. Now, the union has said its goal is that service is not impacted as it works through all this, adding members have voted 95% in favor of striking. But because workers are an essential service, there's only so much they can do. It also says it's willing to go to the BC Labor Relations Board for mediation. Contract talks, which have broken down, are supposed to restart today. Call takers are reporting increased high rates of burnout, occupational stress injuries, and excessive hours driven by widespread staff shortages. On Tuesday, the BC Nurses Union, another essential service, also voted to take job action. I'm Sonia Aslam.
31: Everything Vancouver.
13: One of the presidents of hockey operations for the Vancouver Canucks dropped by this morning. Speaking on our sister station, Sportsnet 650, Daniel Sedin admits he's not interested in talking about the last 2 years.
16: It's all about the future. I think we have a really good group down there right now with players that they care about this organization. I think we saw that the last 15, 20 games. I was excited leaving the rink after those games because I felt that there was something special happening.
13: First orders of business, including figuring out the future of head coach Adam Foote and focusing on next month's draft. And when you need to know, 1130 News Radio is here 24/7 now with more local breaking news, traffic and weather on evenings, overnights and weekends. Coming up in 30 seconds is your 1130 News Radio Border Report with Leah Halayev.
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2: Definitely busy at the border crossings right now. If you're headed southbound, Asta, Peace Arch is sitting at an hour. Pack Highway's 50. Aldergrove is the latest with 10 minutes and Sumas is sitting at 30, but back into Canada about 10 minutes or less for all the crossings. But you can always find your latest border wait time anytime at vancouver.citynews.ca/border.
13: Thank you, Leah, for the update. 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
13: Now to the 1130 Rogers Xfinity Internet Traffic Center. How are the roads looking, Leah?
2: Actually, not too bad right now, Asta, for volume-wise out there, but we do still have the closure of Comox Street in the west end of downtown Vancouver. It is closed from Butte to Thurlow, and that's after that earlier police incident involving a police vehicle. If you're headed towards the Massey Tunnel northbound, just a little volume north of Highway 17A, just for a stretch. Southbound looks fine. No delays for the Alex Fraser. Queensborough Bridge is slow. Northbound from the south end. Westbound on Stewartson is right around 6. Stalawasum looks fine. The Portman, not seeing any delays westbound out of Surrey and Langley. You will find some slow spots eastbound, though, in between, just after 264th to pretty much just before 248th. I believe it's just volume. Of course, if it's something else, star 1130, pound 1130, give me a call. But through the Burnaby Lake stretch, we look good on Highway 1 westbound. Ironworkers looks good. Lionsgate Bridge, Richmond Bridge, not seeing any delays. But northbound on Oak, crews have that very far right lane blocked between West 59th and West 57th. Also on Highway 17 eastbound, the right lane is blocked between 136 and 104th in Surrey, and that's because of bridge maintenance until about 2 p.m. this afternoon. But if you do spot any problems as you're traveling around this morning, give me a call at star 1130 or pound 1130 and let me know what you're seeing. 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And now from the Penfolds Roofing and Solar Weather Center, we're going to check in with our meteorologist, Carl Lim.
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3: It's mostly cloudy and 10 degrees in Vancouver. Good morning, I'm Asta Bondi-Kanon, and here's what's happening right now. A senior citizen and two police officers were taken to the hospital after a crash this morning in Vancouver's West End. All three are in hospital, with a senior in serious conditions. Comox Street between Thurlow and Butte remains closed for the time being. BC's 911 call takers have voted 95% in favor of job action. Staffing shortages is one of their sticking points. The union claims the workers are so busy sometimes they can't even take a bathroom break. And after sports with summer around the corner, the need to donate blood or plasma becomes more crucial. 1130's Anthony Atanasov will tell you more. Time for 1130 News Radio Sports from Sportsnet 650, the home of the Canucks. Here is Rajesh Dave.
4: It's all about what's to come. That was Daniel Sedin's main message as he joined the studio today, alongside his twin brother Hendrik, of course, the duo now taking over as co-president of hockey operations for the Canucks, joining GM Ryan Johnson as the new trio to spearhead operations for the team.
5: Canucks to us, it's like a second family, I would say. We care about the players, we care about the staff. We want this team to do so well. So we don't want to really talk about the last 2 years. I think it's all about the future. I think we have a really good group down there right now.
4: Vancouver, of course, holding that third overall pick for next month's draft. Well, Canada's lone Stanley Cup hope is one win away from the conference final after a chaotic start against the Sabres. Jake Evans and Nick Suzuki putting Montreal ahead in the second. Ivan Demidov's first playoff goal iced the 6-3 Habs win, so they can advance tomorrow. And that's the only series going on right now because Vegas hammered Anaheim last night to finish off the Ducks in six. 5-1 your final, so they'll meet up with the Avalanche in the West final next week. A clutch win for Canada over at the Men's Hockey Worlds in Switzerland. They beat Sweden this morning 5-3. They've now got Italy tomorrow morning. The Mariners right back to work against the Rangers today after slamming Houston with an 8-3 final. Luke Raley with a 3-run shot while Mitch Garver added his first homer of the season. And after an off day, we'll see if Dalton Varsho's walk-off slam is what ignites the Jays' season. Trey is savage on the mound to start a weekend series against the Tigers at 3:45. Round one of the PGA Championship ending with seven sharing the lead at 3-under, including world number one Scottie Scheffler. Round two now underway. And NBA tonight, the Spurs can knock out the T-Wolves. They're up 3-2, game six at 6:30. Sports at 15 and 45 past every hour, anytime at sportsnet.ca.
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9: You're listening to News Radio. I'm Tom Hackett. The UCP government is calling its spring session a success after passing 18 bills aimed at economic growth, health reforms, and improving education. However, the government's media availability was bombarded with questions around separatism.
10: House Leader Joseph Scal was asked today whether the government would support a separation question going to Albertans.

0: and the separation petition, there are 700,000 Albertans that want to have a conversation about where Canada stands in Confederation. The Premier would not be doing her job if we said, no, you can't have that conversation.
1: NDP leader Nahed Nenshi fired back in a sharp response, accusing the Premier of diverting attention and urging her to change course.
2: How about be the Premier? How about stop deflecting and blaming and insulting your perceived enemies as you get more and more and more isolated from what true Albertans and real Albertans are dealing with every single day?
1: Among the bills passed by the government during the spring session were Bill 18, which limits MAID, Bill 23, which would end daylight savings, and Bill 28, which reduces minors' access to sexually explicit material in school libraries. I'm Ariel O'Shea.
3: Prime Minister Mark Carney says his government is working on a national electricity strategy looking to double generating capacity over the next 25 years.
4: By 2050, Canada will need twice as much electricity as it generates now. And the Prime Minister says he has a plan to get us there.
5: The ultimate aim is to affordably transition to a low emission, ultimately net zero economy that's more competitive, more independent, more reliable power system. That's the goal.
4: But some are wary of expanding the role of gas power plants. The Canadian Climate Institute says if gas plants are only used to fill in during peak hours, the emissions impact could be small. However, Conservative leader Pierre Poilievre says this is just a re-announcement of existing Liberal policy, arguing electrical costs have only gone up for Canadians.
6: He re-announced the same electricity plan that the Liberals have used over the last decade to jack up the cost of power bills by 35% and give us the first electricity shortage in our country's history. We had to import American electricity just to keep the lights on.
4: Shaoli Lee, City News, Ottawa.
3: Sex workers in Montreal are calling for a general strike during Canadian Grand Prix weekend.
7: The Sex Work Autonomous Committee says its demands include an end to the nightly fees dancers have to pay to work in clubs. Sex workers also want to be considered employees of their workplaces instead of self-employed workers, a status in Quebec that offers few labor rights or protections. The committee says going on strike May 23rd during one of the biggest tourist weekends in Montreal will help to exert maximum pressure on club owners. Grand Prix weekend starts May 22nd with race day on May 24th. Lisa Laporte, The Canadian Press.
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12: From the Rogers Xfinity Internet Traffic Center, I'm Leah Holayev. In the west end of downtown Vancouver, Comox Street is still closed from Butte to Thurlow due to a police incident, which was involving a police vehicle. You'll have to avoid the area for the time being. If you're headed over the Golden Ears Bridge northbound, north end, we had a mama and a bunch of ducks there on that right shoulder. People were stopping their vehicles to help them, so just be aware if you're headed over that bridge, deck, slow right down. We also have this traffic signal light out at Fraser Highway and 160th in Surrey. That's due to the Langley SkyTrain construction, but we do have traffic control personnel on scene. If you're headed towards Massey Tunnel northbound, you are slow south of Highway 17A. Southbound looks good. Alex Fraser Bridge, no delays there in either direction. The Queensborough Bridge, you are going to slow down just before Howe's heading into New West. Westbound on Stewartson is slow from around 4th Avenue. Southbound down 20th, not looking too bad anymore. Stalo Awesome, no delays on King George Boulevard northbound into New West. For the Portman, looking good. Westbound out of Surrey and Langley through the Burnaby Lake Street. stretch. Ironworkers looks good. Lionsgate Bridge is a little volume southbound coming at the north end. That's about it. And then it opens up midspan. Richmond bridges look fine, but we do have construction on Oak northbound. The far right lane is blocked between West 59th and West 57th. And also Highway 17 eastbound, the right lane blocked between 136 and 104th for bridge maintenance until 2 p.m. this afternoon. Traffic is brought to you by Central City Fun Park, BC's largest indoor fun park with bowling, laser tag, mini golf, roller skating, family go-karts, and a giant arcade, Central City Fun Park in Surrey. And now from the Penfolds Roofing and Solar Weather Center, we're going to check in with our meteorologist, Carl Lamb.
13: For today, it's cloudy with rain showers, some isolated thunderstorms, and a southwesterly wind around 20 to 30 kilometers per hour, only getting up to a high of 12 degrees. It's very cool today, and still some rain showers tonight with a low of 8. For tomorrow, it's cloudy with rain showers in the morning, sun and cloud in the afternoon, with a high of 15 and a low of 7. And then for Sunday, it's sunny and 17 degrees, and then both Monday and Tuesday, sun and cloud and 18. 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It is going to be a soggy one out there today. Rain showers and thunderstorms, a breezy southwesterly wind, and temperatures only getting up into the low teens for today. But you will have plenty of good golf weather as we go through the long weekend. So that is certainly something to look forward to. 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
3: You're listening to News Radio. I'm Tom Hackett. President Donald Trump and Chinese President Xi Jinping are set to hold the second round of talks on the final day of a high-stakes summit in Beijing before Trump returns to the U.S. Throughout Trump's visit, Russia has launched massive aerial attacks against Ukraine. ABC News contributor John Cohen says Russia is taking advantage of the summit and the war in Iran to up its attacks.
14: It will leverage international events that they view can distract attention from what they're doing to continue to carry out their cyber and kinetic actions against Ukraine.
3: Mike Waltz, the U.S. ambassador to the United Nations, says the Trump administration is pledging additional funding for humanitarian aid, telling reporters the money will be earmarked for victims of natural disasters, famine, and people who are truly in critical need.
15: We are thrilled today, again, with Undersecretary Lewin and Undersecretary General Fletcher to announce an additional $1.8 billion in humanitarian funding. These funds will save more lives around the world, but also drive forward the reforms that we put in place for efficiency, accountability, and lasting impact.
3: A disturbing incident caught on camera in Hawaii. Witnesses recorded a man throwing a large rock at a seal swimming near shore. That seal, locals named Lonnie, is a regular to the Hawaiian shoreline. That tourist, named Igor Litvinchuk, was able to return to his home state of Washington despite being questioned by authorities. Now he's been arrested. He faces not only tens of thousands of dollars in fines, but jail time. ABC's Melissa Adan has the story.
16: 38-year-old tourist Igor Litvinchuk, who was visiting Hawaii from Washington State, was arrested Wednesday near Seattle and charged with violating the Endangered Species Act. Prosecutors say the man told witnesses that he was, quote, rich enough to pay the fines.
3: Monk seals like Lonnie are among the most critically endangered marine mammals. There are only about 1,600 remaining in the wild. People around the U.S. are hopeful for an experimental drug that has shown very promising results, which may give some pancreatic cancer patients more time. It's not yet FDA approved, but more doctors around the U.S. can now use the drug to help eligible patients after the FDA granted it expanded access earlier this month. Dr. Brandon Huffman, a medical oncologist at Dana-Farber Cancer Institute, speaking to ABC News, explained how the drug works.
17: The cancer has these little genetic mutations. They're like little light switches. They're turned on and the cancer is growing, it's spreading. And this drug, it turns off the lights, shrinking the cancer, helping the patients live better and longer.
3: Dr. Huffman helped carry out the clinical trial. Your business news is coming up next.
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18: A huge debut yesterday for shares in Cerebras, jumping 68% after raising $5.5 billion in this year's biggest IPO, at least so far. Now, the stock coming back down to earth a little bit today, shares lower by about 4%. This company is set to join a growing list of publicly traded chip makers seeking to challenge market leader NVIDIA. Shares in NVIDIA today down 2.4%. Now, on Wall Street, very likely a winning week, but we are seeing a losing day across the board. The Dow is down 423 points. It closed above 50,000 yesterday for the first time since February. While the S&P and the NASDAQ are pulling back from record highs, the S&P down 53, the NASDAQ down 226. On Bay Street, the TSX lower by 435, 33,832. The TSX is on track for a loss this week of 0.7%. Doing most of the damage today, gold futures lower by $119 to $4,566. Oil is higher for a second day, up about $4 now to $105.16. There is still no end in sight to the Iran war, and there are new concerns around the world today that the war-driven price shock will force central banks to hike interest
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24: Good morning. It's Friday, May 15th. I'm Asta Bandikanon. It's mostly cloudy and 11 degrees in Vancouver. And here's what's happening right now. Two VPD officers and one senior in hospital after a crash in Vancouver's West End. An update from Chilliwack RCMP relating to a child's abduction from a school that happened yesterday. A manslaughter charge upgraded to first-degree murder by the BCPS in Abbotsford.
25: Another day, another union threatening job action in BC. The one representing 911 call takers in this province has voted to strike.
26: The World Hockey Championships open for Canada with a victory. Four teams in NBA playoff action. Sports at 15.
24: Now to the 1130 Rogers Xfinity Internet Traffic Center. Here is Leah Halayev.
12: Asta, we still have the closure of Comox Street between Butte and Thurlow and the west end of downtown after that earlier police incident involving a police vehicle. So that's going to be shut down for quite some time. In Surrey, we have a new problem here. We have a stalled vehicle. This is eastbound on 88th Avenue at 140th Street. We also have those traffic signals down at Fraser Highway and 160th in Surrey, and that's due to the Surrey Langley SkyTrain construction today. Crews are on scene, though, to help you get around that. But of course, if you spot any other problems as you're traveling around, star 1130, pound 1130, give me a call. If you're headed towards the Massey Tunnel northbound, I'm seeing some volume just north of Highway 17A, just for a little stretch though. Southbound looks great down the Richmond side. Alex Fraser Bridge, no delays. Queensborough Bridge looks fine. Just a little bit of volume at the south end, I'd say, but nothing that's really going to hold you up. Westbound on Stewartson is slow from just short of 5th Avenue. Stalowassen looks great on King George Boulevard. No delays over the bridge and into the new west side. Westbound for the Portman Bridge out of Surrey and Langley, we look fine all the way through the Burnaby Lake stretch. Ironworkers looks good heading off the North Shore. Lionsgate Bridge, a little volume out of West Vancouver. You're about halfway to Taylor Way. Richmond bridges are looking pretty good right now, but on Oak Street, I must mention northbound, we have that far right lane blocked between West 59th and West 57th, and that is definitely stacking up traffic right now for a good stretch from around at least, not only from West 70th, but just short of that. So quite slow for you. And also on Highway 17 eastbound, the right lane is blocked between 130th, 6th, and 104th. And that's for bridge maintenance until about 2 p.m. this afternoon. 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And now from the Penfolds Roofing and Solar Weather Center, we're going to check in with our meteorologist, Carl M.
13: Make sure you grab those umbrellas for today because it is going to be a damp one. We'll have rain showers, possibly a few isolated thunderstorms as well, and cloudy conditions with only a high of 12 degrees for today. And that southwesterly wind will be around 20 to 30 kilometers per hour. And then we'll still have some showers for tonight with a low of 8 degrees. But the long weekend is looking pretty good. We'll have more on that for you coming up in less than 10 minutes. Your high for today is 12.
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24: Thank you, Leah, for the traffic and weather update. 11:30 news time right now is 11:04. And now to your top stories today. A scary situation for pedestrians in Vancouver's West End this morning. Police say a crash involving a car ramming into several vehicles speeding through a section of Nelson Park and driving along a sidewalk sent one senior citizen and two police officers to the hospital. It happened around 5:30 in the morning in the area of Comox and Broughton Street. The senior was riding a motorized scooter and did not have enough time to evade the driver. He is in hospital in serious condition. The officers are receiving treatment in hospital. Police say mental health and drug use are possible factors in the incident. Comox Street between Thurlow and Butte remains closed for the time being. Keep it locked to 1130 News Radio and vancouver.citynews.ca for any updates. The Abbotsford Police Department says it charged a man for impaired driving that killed a pedestrian last year. In February of 2025, a pickup truck hit a pedestrian at the intersection of Harris Road and Ross Road, then proceeded to shear off a power pole. The 29-year-old impaired driver stayed on the scene and was immediately arrested by traffic enforcement. On May 8th, he was charged with impaired operation, driving over 80, and dangerous operation causing death. Abbey Police reminding drivers to reinforce importance of prevention and public safety efforts. The province's prosecution service has upgraded a 49-year-old man's manslaughter charge to first-degree murder. This is in relation to a fire that engulfed a wooden structure in Abbotsford along South Fraser Way last month that resulted in a 47-year-old man's death. After initial fire suppression efforts on April 24th, police found a deceased man and arrested a suspect. Ryan Easton's manslaughter charge has been upgraded to first-degree murder. He is also charged with one count of arson to a wooden structure, knowing or being reckless of the fact that the structure was occupied at the time. He will appear in court later this month. RCMP spoke this morning after charges were approved against a man in the attempted abduction of a 7-year-old girl from an elementary school in the Fraser Valley. Police say it happened at Chilliwack Central Elementary School on Wednesday morning. They say the man and the child aren't known to each other. Superintendent Darren Pancratz spoke for the RCMP.
0: The arrest process was very safe and smooth, and there were no injuries in that. And at this point, we're continuing to gather evidence that we're able to put forward to the Crown in order to be able to support the ongoing investigation.
24: Pancratz adds that the child was not harmed during the abduction. The suspect, who has a lengthy criminal record, is due in court later today. A warning, this next story talks about suicide. Advocates are calling for suicide prevention barriers on Vancouver's Granville Street Bridge after a woman fell to her death from the bridge Tuesday afternoon. Stacey Ashton with Crisis Center BC says the barriers would make a difference. She says there haven't been any suicides on the Burrard Street Bridge since the barriers were installed in 2017.
1: These are barriers that keep people safe, that give people time to reconsider, that make it easier and safer for the first responders to help.
24: In March, Vancouver City rejected a motion to fast-track implementation of suicide barriers from their capital plan. For the second time this week, a healthcare union is in this province is threatening job action. 11:30 Sonia Aslam explains what this means if you need help.
25: The union representing more than 700 911 call takers in BC says members have voted 95% in favor of striking. Now, keep in mind, they are an essential service, so they're limited in what they can do. These results come after the union said it wasn't able to reach a new contract after months of negotiations, adding employees are overworked, underpaid, and burnt out, and so busy they're unable to take bathroom breaks. ECOM has said its top priority is ensuring its services are not interrupted, and it will bring in the BC Labor Relations Board for mediation. Negotiations are set to resume today. On Tuesday, the BC Nurses Union also voted in favor of job action. I'm Sonia Aslam.
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4: 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He explains why he's taken on this huge challenge.
5: 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Our kids are obviously getting a little bit older now. We have, I think, more time maybe to do this.
4: Brother Henrik will oversee the team, while new GM Ryan Johnson will run day-to-day operations. And coming up in 30 seconds, your 1130 News Radio Ferry Report with Leah Halayev.
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4: 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Leah, are there any available sailings?
12: There are a few here and there. So we'll start off with Tawasin to Swartz Bay. Not a bad sailing because they haven't been that busy. The next available sailing's at 1. 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Now Tawasin to Duke Point, there's a 2 sailing wait here. The next one is at 4:30 this afternoon and it's sitting at 91% full. Horseshoe Bay to Departure Bay. Today's sailings are completely sold out. 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But you can always find your latest ferry update anytime at vancouver.citynews.ca/traffic.
4: Thank you for the sailing update, Leah. Next up is traffic and weather together.
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12: Well, Asta, we still have that closure of Comox Street in the west end of downtown Vancouver between Butte and Thurlow after the earlier police incidents involving a police vehicle. So that's going to be closed for quite some time. Just avoid the area. We also have a stalled vehicle. This is in Surrey, eastbound on 88th Avenue at 140th Street. I'm not sure what lane it's in. If you do know, star 1130, pound 1130, give me a call. We also have the traffic signals shut down at Fraser Highway at 160th in Surrey, and that's due to the Langley Sky train construction, but we do have traffic personnel on scene to help you around that. Massey Tunnel northbound, you are slow. We're just slightly north of Highway 17A. Southbound looks good. Alex Fraser Bridge, no issues. Queensboro Bridge, just a little volume at the south end heading northbound into New West. Westbound on Stewartson is slow, getting closer to 5th Avenue yet again. Stalo Awesome looks fine out of Surrey and into New West. Port Mam westbound on the Surrey Langley side looks fine all the way through the Burnaby Lake stretch to the Ironworkers, but eastbound we are seeing that volume from 230 32nd to 264th, and then you will find some slow spots here and there in Abbotsford, maybe people heading out of town, so just be aware of that. I don't have any problems reported. Ironworkers looks good. Lionsgate Bridge, no issues. Richmond Bridges, I'm not seeing really any major slowdowns here. We do have on Oak Street, though, northbound, that far right lane blocked between West 59th and West 57th for construction, so expect some delays as you're making your way from at least West 64th right now. In Surrey, on Highway 17 eastbound, the right lane is blocked between 136 and 104th for bridge maintenance until about 2 p.m., but really not causing much of a delay. But if you do spot a problem out there or you have any updates, star 1130, pound 1130, give me a call. 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And now from the Penfolds Roofing and Solar Weather Center, we're going to check in with our meteorologist, Carl Lamb.
13: For today, temperatures are getting up to just 12 degrees with rain showers and some more thunderstorms in the mix today as well. Those southwesterly winds are around 20 to 30 kilometers per hour, but right by the coast, those gusts could be up to 50 kilometers per hour. And then for tonight, still dealing with rain showers and thunderstorms with a low of 8. Your high for today is 12.
12: Thanks for that, Carl. And currently at the airport, Asta, it is 11 degrees.
4: 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Up next, you'll have your top headlines and sports with Sandra Priscina. 11:30 news time right now is 11:14.
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4: It's lightly rainy and 10 degrees in Vancouver. Good morning, I'm Asta Pandikanan, and here's what's happening right now. Police say a crash in Vancouver's West End involving a car ramming into several vehicles speeding through a section of Nelson Park and driving along a sidewalk sent one senior citizen and two police officers to the hospital. Comox Street between Thurlow and Butte remains closed for the time being. We heard from the Chilliwack RCMP this morning after the attempted abduction of a 7-year-old from Chilliwack Elementary School. Police say the man and the child are not known to each other and the child was unharmed. Time for 11:30 News Radio Sports from Sportsnet 650, the home of Canucks. Here is Sandra Priscina.
26: Goals aplenty in Canada's 5-3 victory over Sweden to open the World Hockey Championships in Switzerland. Sweden's roster, by the way, featuring two top prospects for this year's draft, Ivar Stenberg and Viggo Bjork. Remember, the Canucks pick third. Canada plays Italy tomorrow. A night off in the Stanley Cup playoffs, but tomorrow, Montreal can close out its second-round series with Buffalo and book a spot in the Eastern Conference Final against Carolina. Out west, already set, Colorado-Vegas in the Conference Final. Game 1 goes Wednesday, May 20th. Now, there is NBA playoff action. The Cavaliers with a chance to eliminate the Pistons. The Timberwolves try to push their second-round series with the Spurs to a Game 7. The Vancouver Canadiens continue a home set against Everett at the Nat. In the majors, the Blue Jays in Detroit to kick off a weekend series. Toronto 3-7 over its last 10. The Mariners hope to inch closer to first in the AL West, hosting the Padres. Round 2 of the PGA Championship in Pennsylvania. Aldrich Potgieter with the lead at 4-under. The top Canadian is Abbotsford's Nick Taylor, sitting even. Sports at 15 and 45 past the hour or anytime at sportsnet.ca.
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24: You're listening to 1130 News Radio. I'm Astha Pandekanan. A rapidly warming planet due to human-caused climate change is set to amplify what forecasters say could be a supercharged El Nino season this year.
20: Bill Merrifield with Environment and Climate Change Canada says the climate phenomenon set to emerge in the coming months doesn't tend to disrupt Canada's summer and fall weather, but it can lead to warm winter conditions persisting into spring, especially in Western Canada.
21: The models are tending to say that there's some chance that it will in fact be the strongest El Nino in the recent historical records. So there's still time for the forecast to come into sharper focus, but that's been indicated as a distinct possibility.
20: The last El Nino emerging in 2023 contributed to Canada's warmest winter on record and thinned out the snowpack, tightening hydroelectric supply and upending some ski seasons. From the Canadian Press, I'm David Augustine.
24: The Carney government is putting an emphasis on diplomacy with Persian Gulf countries, seeking not just investment, but also partnership in fields like technology and defense. University of Ottawa professor Thomas Juno, who specializes in the region, says wealthy oil states want to invest in Canada because it's a stable economy.
22: On the Canadian side, on the European side, on the side of countries like South Korea, there is a bit of a struggle to catch up, to understand how aggressive and ambitious some of these countries are in diversifying their economies and in pursuing diverse partnerships to build on that domestic economic diversification.
24: Juno adds Canada is still lagging, but catching up to its peers on pursuing investment. With food inflation continuing to climb, more Canadians are turning to grocery liquidation stores to keep food costs in check. And it is that swelling demand that is driving the expansion of liquidation grocery stores across the country. Unlike typical grocery stores, liquidation markets buy overstocked or slightly defective inventory from large-scale manufacturers or wholesalers at a discount and then sell it to consumers at lower prices. And coming up in 60 seconds on 1130 News Radio is your traffic and weather together.
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12: From the Rogers Xfinity Internet Traffic Center, I'm Leah Holbayev. We have a stalled vehicle in Surrey. This is eastbound on 88th Avenue at 140th Street. Not sure what lane is being blocked. Star 1130, pound 1130. Give us a call. Let us know. Also, the west end of downtown Vancouver, Comox Street remains closed between Butte and Thurlow after an earlier police incident involving a police vehicle. So that will be shut down for quite some time. We also have the traffic signals down at Fraser Highway at 160th in Surrey due to the Surrey Langley SkyTrain construction, but crews are on scene to help you get around. around that. Volume-wise, Massey Tunnel northbound, a little slow down right around Highway 17A. Southbound looks fine. Alex Fraser Bridge, no delays in either direction. Queensboro Bridge looks fine. Westbound on Stewartson is slow from around 6th Avenue. If you're headed towards Estalo-Awesome, no delays in either direction. Portman westbound out of Surrey and Langley, you look really good all the way through the Burnaby Lake stretch. Eastbound, we are seeing some pockets of volume. It's probably people heading out of town. I'm seeing it slow from around 264th to, it looks like, or 232nd to 264th, and you'll find some more slow spots closer to Abbotsford. But it's just volume, it looks like. Ironworkers, Lionsgate Bridge look fine. The Richmond Bridge is not seeing any issues, but we do have some construction northbound on Oak. That far right lane is blocked between West 59th and West 57th. Also on Highway 17 eastbound, the right lane is blocked between 136th and 104th. For bridge maintenance until about 2 p.m. this afternoon. But as you're traveling around, if you do see any issues, give us a call at star 1130 or pound 1130. 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And now from the Penfolds Roofing and Solar Weather Center, we're going to check in with our meteorologist, Carl Lamb.
0: Overall, a pretty soggy day for us across Metro Vancouver, expecting 10 to 15 millimeters of rain in total as those rain showers and thunderstorms continue to work their way through. And that breezy southwest wind, especially right by the coast with a high of 12 and down to a low of 8 as that rain continues tonight. Then for tomorrow, we'll have some showers, even an isolated thunderstorm early with a high of 15 and then sun and cloud in the afternoon down to 7 tomorrow night. Then for Sunday, nice and sunny and 17. And then for Monday, sun and cloud with a high of 18. Your high for today is 12.
1: Welcome back to 1130 News Radio. I'm Astha Pandekanan. Canada's highest court has recognized intimate partner violence as a legal basis for pursuing civil damages.
2: The Supreme Court of Canada says existing criminal offenses like assault, battery, and intentional infliction of emotional distress fail to remedy the specific wrongs to dignity, autonomy, and equality created by intimate partner violence. The judgment says this form of violence is not limited to physical or psychological abuse, but also includes all abusive behavior by one intimate partner to coerce and control the other. Today's ruling comes in the case of a woman who suffered years of physical and emotional abuse by her husband during their 16-year marriage. Jason White, The Canadian Press.
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3: Anti-poverty nonprofit Global Citizen is gearing up for its biggest event yet, the first ever FIFA World Cup halftime show. The show, curated with help from Coldplay's Chris Martin, will feature performances by Madonna, Shakira, and BTS. The event aims to draw attention to a new humanitarian initiative, the FIFA Global Citizen Education Fund. The fund seeks to raise $100 million to provide underserved children with education and sports access. A dollar from every World Cup ticket sale will contribute to the fund despite high ticket costs. I'm Geffen Coolball.
1: The Supreme Court in the U.S. ruled Thursday the abortion pill mifepristone can continue to be mailed out pending appeal. ABC's Elizabeth Schulze is in Washington.
4: This Supreme Court ruling does mean that the abortion pill will stay available by mail across the U.S., at least for now. The justice is putting on hold a decision by a lower appeals court that would have meant that doctors in every state could not prescribe mifepristone via telemedicine while this legal challenge plays out. Justices Samuel Alito and Clarence Thomas did dissent from this decision.
1: 20 GOP-led states have banned or severely limited abortion access since the court overturned Roe v. Wade in 2022. Two people are dead after a small plane crashed into a home in Akron yesterday. It triggered a huge fire. The family inside got out. The crash felt by this neighbor.
5: When that boom hit, it literally shook the whole foundation of everywhere around here.
1: Ohio State Police say the single-engine aircraft left a nearby airport before crashing. CIA officials are suddenly visiting Havana, Cuba, putting additional pressure on the island nation. ABC's Matt Rivers has the details.
6: Director John Ratcliffe heading down to the island with a message to tell the Cuban government to stop being what a senior CIA official called a national security threat. Ratcliffe telling the Cubans they need to stop allowing adversaries like China and Russia unfettered access to the island. The Cubans, for their part, acknowledging publicly the meeting took place and saying they told the CIA they pose no such threat.
1: There are also new reports this morning the U.S. is planning to indict former Cuban President Raul Castro.
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9: Transat says high jet fuel prices added $70 million in additional costs for March and April compared to the same months last year. Now, fuel prices, as we know, have soared with the closure of the Strait of Hormuz because of the conflict in the Middle East. The travel company says fuel surcharges have only marginally offset the higher costs because a large portion of its bookings were made before the crisis. Right now, shares in Transat higher by about 3%. Over at Onyx, this is the parent company of WestJet. That stock down 2.8%. First quarter profit worked out to $129 million U.S. That was down from last year. The private equity firm also saw a drop in earnings per share for Q1. Now, oil is higher for a second day. It's up $4.15 to $105.30 a barrel. Of course, the war in Iran is still not resolved. And the pop in the price is not really helping Bay Street today. The TSX is down 429 points, 33,839. It's on track for a losing week, down by about 1%. Gold futures lowered today by $121 to $4,564. And then our loonie down by about 0.25, 72.71 cents U.S. On Wall Street, the NASDAQ and the S&P pulling back from record highs. The S&P down 48, the NASDAQ down 220, and the Dow lower by 443. The Dow actually closed above 50,000 for the first time since February yesterday. At the Business Center, I'm Chris McCusker.
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24: Good morning. It's Friday, May 15th. I'm Asta Pandikanan. It's lightly rainy and 10 degrees in Vancouver. Here's what's happening right now. A senior and two police officers sent to hospital in Vancouver after a collision in the West End. We heard from Chilliwack RCMP on the details this morning following an attempted child abduction from an elementary school.
13: The union representing 911 call takers in this province has voted overwhelmingly to strike after contract talks broke off.
24: Prosecution services upgrading a manslaughter charge to first-degree murder in Abbotsford.
14: Canada kicks off the Worlds with a win over Sweden, two games in the NBA playoffs. Sports at 45.
24: Now to the 1130 Rogers Xfinity Internet Traffic Center. 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
15: Be here. Happy Friday, Asta. So this Portman Bridge stall, we got a bunch of calls about it. It may have just cleared itself. I'm not positive, but the report said eastbound East End in the right through lane. Volume swelled up and now we're better through the area. So if you got more on that, you know what to do. Star pound 1130. We'll stay on it for the moment, but you are looking a lot better on the Portman Bridge. We like to focus on better. We also have a lot going on in Vancouver. The crash on Oak Street southbound at West 64th over in the right lane. This is on top of the road we're going on, Oak Street northbound at 57th, that also has the right lane blocked off. That means that Oak Street is very busy in both directions between 57th down to 70th Avenue. Cambie's decent. Granville is not a great option. Southbound slow 62nd all the way down to Southwest Marine. And Right when Leah was coming out, we both commented on how busy it is at the airport. Grant McConaughey westbound leading up to the airport, super busy. We can chalk this up to a travel day. If there's anything going on, you know what to do. It's also quite busy on the ironworkers in both directions, and also quite busy on Highway 1 eastbound through Langley, through Abbotsford, and again, quite busy as people are getting themselves out of town. Stay tuned for a look at what's going on with the border. Star Pound 1130, if there's anything else, this May long weekend, Cobb's Bread is saving your barbecue from bun emergencies. 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
0: Those rain showers and thunderstorms will continue today, making it pretty soggy across Metro Vancouver. 12 is the high for today. That southwesterly wind between 20 to 30 kilometers per hour, but gusts could be up to 50 at times. And then for tonight, more rain working its way through with a low of 8. Your high for today is 12.
15: 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Down at the airport, it's slightly raining. Please drive like it. And it's also 10 degrees. Hasta.
24: Thank you, Alex, for the traffic and weather update. 11:30 news time right now is 11:33. And now to your top stories today. A senior citizen and two police officers were taken to the hospital after a crash this morning in Vancouver's West End. Vancouver police say it happened around 5:30 a.m. in the area of Comox and Broughton Street when a male driver allegedly rammed several vehicles. That's including a police cruiser. The car sped through Nelson Park and intentionally drove along a sidewalk, causing damage to a fence. The senior is in hospital in critical condition. The two VPD officers are being treated for their injuries. Police say health and drug use issues are possible factors in this incident. Constable Darren Wong speaks for the VPD.
16: If you take a quick look around, I mean, we have down trees, we have down stop signs. Nelson Park, which is a dog park over here, there's a fence that's been knocked over.
24: Comox Street between Thurlow and Butte remains closed for the time being. And Abbotsford police say its major crime unit has been investigating a fatal collision involving impairment over the past year. It happened last February near the intersection of Harris Road and Ross Road when a pickup truck hit a pedestrian and sheared off a power pole. The driver remained on the scene. He was arrested on the scene for impaired driving by traffic enforcement. Last Friday, 29-year-old Prabjeet Brar was charged with impaired and dangerous driving and driving over 80 kilometers per hour. Abbey Police says impaired driving has serious consequences, reminding drivers to reinforce prevention. And homicide investigators say the province's prosecution service has upgraded a manslaughter charge to first-degree murder today. This is in relation to a death of a 47-year-old man in Abbotsford. Last month, the Abbotsford Police Department received reports of a fire along South Fraser Way that engulfed a wooden structure. They found one person dead after their fire suppression efforts. One man was arrested and taken into custody after initial investigation. A day after the event, the BC Prosecution Service charged 49-year-old Ryan Easton. Easton is now charged with first-degree murder and arson. According to police, the victim was known to the accused. RCMP are asking for any witnesses of an attempted child abduction in Chilliwack Wednesday morning to come forward. Speaking this morning, RCMP Superintendent Darren Pankratz says 49-year-old Joel McGillis remains in custody and faces charges in the attempted abduction of the 7-year-old. A concerned citizen saw the child being lured away by a man at Chilliwack Central Elementary School and intervened. RCMP Superintendent Darren Pankratz says this type of incident is extremely rare.
17: As a parent myself, I understand the frustration and the anxiety that this might create. And I certainly want to reassure families that the child involved is safe, that there was a quick response both by police and of members of the community.
24: Police say the man and the child are not known to each other. McGillis is due in court later today. 11:30 news time right now is 11:36, and it is lightly rainy and 10 degrees outside. A warning, the following story touches on the topic of suicide. Mental health advocates are renewing calls for suicide prevention barriers on Granville Street Bridge after a woman fell to her death earlier this week. Tom Lancaster, general manager of Granville Island, says he and his staff have seen so many tragedies on the bridge. They've had to develop their own traumatic response protocol for island workers.
18: For them to have to, you know, have this happen around them in basically in their workplace is I'll use the word inexcusable. Like there is, it's just inexcusable that this continues to happen.
24: Advocates say they will continue to push for suicide prevention barriers to prevent another tragedy. And another healthcare union in this province has voted overwhelmingly to take job action. 1130 Sonia Aslam reports this is happening for the second time this week.
13: On Tuesday, we told you the BC Nurses Union voted to walk off the job, and now the union representing hundreds of 911 call takers confirms they're following suit, voting 95% in favor of strike action. Now, you should know two things. Both are considered an essential service, so any job action is limited, and if you need help, you will still be able to get it. ECOM has said its number one priority is making sure 911 services are not affected. And last month, it said it would turn to the BC Labor Relations Board for mediation. The union adding negotiations are set to resume today when the strike results are handed in officially. Adding workers are dealing with major staff shortages and they're reporting extreme burnout, while talks with the employer have gone nowhere. I'm Sonia Aslam.
7: Everything Vancouver.
24: New co-president of hockey operations for the Vancouver Canucks stopped by the studio this morning. Daniel Sedin was on our sister station Sportsnet 650 and says taking the job was an easy decision for he and his brother.
19: Canucks to us is like a second family, I would say. We care about the players, we care about the staff, we care about the ownership. We want this team to do so well.
24: Last season was a disaster for the team, which ended the season in dead last in the NHL. And when you need to know, 1130 News Radio is here 24/7 now with more local breaking news, traffic and weather on evenings, overnights and weekends. 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
15: They've been busy for the last couple of days, Asta. They remain busy. So four lanes at the Peace Arch. I'm not sure that's helping. You got an hour and a half wait southbound. Path crossing, two lanes are open. And we are still looking at about an hour wait southbound here. Aldergrove and Sumas, just one lane between, well, one lane, both of them. And we're looking at 30 minutes for the both. But this is all southbound times, and southbound is super heavy. What's going on northbound? I guess they're just not coming home yet. Less than five across the board. Double check on the website, vancouver.citynews.ca/border.
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24: Now to the 1130 Rogers Xfinity Internet Traffic Center. Here is Alex Kerrigan. How is it looking downtown right now?
15: Well, it's no better as of right now, and this one could be shut down for quite some time. Of course, I'm talking about Comox in between Butte and Thurlow. Pretty serious crash happened earlier this morning, and they've been investigating that for quite some time. This appears to be putting a lot of traffic back onto Nelson. Of course, Comox just runs eastbound, kind of diagonal, a little tough to see right by Nelson Park, but it's putting a lot of extra traffic on Nelson for the time being. Looks like Barclay could also be a service possible route to get away from this one. But that could be there for quite some time, I am sorry to say. If you do have an update, let me know at *#1130. But the last update I got was no real update to be had out here. Since we're in this area, let's just focus on the Burrard Bridge. It's Burrard Street between 1st and 4th Avenue, still down to one lane. And that's making a mess of the Burrard Bridge southbound. You're getting pushed back almost to about Pacific Street. And then at least yesterday, Burrard northbound at Cornwall, that left turn lane was blocked off. So if you miss that turn, which you might, you're going to come all the way across the Burrard Bridge and then come southbound at the back of the line. That's a heavy detour. Don't do that. Get off at 4th Avenue instead, or get off a little closer to 6th or even down to Broadway. If you got more on that, you know what to do. *#1130. It's busy at the Ironworkers. Reasons undefined. Could just be some long weekend traffic, but Highway 1 westbound from 1st Avenue up to the base of the bridge deck. And let's also focus on Oak Street, the Marple stretch, to wrap this up. A crash was called in on Oak southbound at West 64th in the right lane. Road work is happening northbound at 57th Avenue at Oak Street, again with the right lane shut down. Canby Street could be a good alternate route. Granville is busy southbound leading up to West 70th. Traffic is brought to you by Central City Fun Park, BC's largest indoor fun park with bowling, laser tag, mini golf, roller skating, family go-karts, and a giant arcade. Central City Fun Park in Surrey. Now we're in the Pemble Drooping and Solar Weather Center with meteorologist Carl Lamb.
0: The rain will continue today across Metro Vancouver, mostly cloudy as well, and there could be a few isolated thunderstorms kind of popping up with that southwesterly wind, gustier right by the coast too, up to 40, 50 kilometers per hour. So 12 is a high for today. It's very cool for this time of year, and down to a low of 8 for tonight. Then for tomorrow,

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5: It's lightly rainy and 10 degrees in Vancouver. Good morning, I'm Asta Bandekanan, and here's what's happening right now. A senior citizen and two police officers were taken to the hospital after a crash this morning in Vancouver's West End. It happened in the area of Comox and Broughton Street. Comox Street between Thurlow and Butte remains closed for the time being. BC's 911 call takers have voted 95% in favor of job action to back their contract demands. The union claims the workers are so busy, sometimes they can't even take a bathroom break. And after sports, the Supreme Court of Canada has recognized intimate partner violence as a legal basis for pursuing civil damages. Time for 1130 News Radio Sports from Sportsnet 650, the home of the Canucks. Here is Sandra Priscina.
6: Five different players finding the back of the net for Team Canada at the World Hockey Championships versus Sweden, a 5-3 victory to open the tournament in Switzerland. Connor Brown's early third period goal stood up as the winner. It's the opener of a back-to-back for the Canadians facing Italy tomorrow. A breather in the Stanley Cup playoffs. Montreal has a chance to finish the job against Buffalo tomorrow and lock in a showdown with Carolina in the Eastern Conference final. The West features Colorado hosting Vegas starting Wednesday, May 20th. An NBA playoff doubleheader. The Pistons try to stave off elimination in Cleveland. The Spurs advance with a victory over the Timberwolves. In the WNBA, another first for the Toronto Tempo, their first road contest at the LA Sparks. To the Diamond, the Vancouver Canadiens aim for back-to-back wins hosting Everett. The Blue Jays visit the Tigers. The Mariners entertain the Padres. Let's check in on the second round of the PGA Championship. Aldrich Pottgeter leads the way at 4-under. Abbotsford's Nick Taylor 5 strokes back. The projected cut is 2-over. Sports at 15 and 45 past the hour, or head over to sportsnet.ca.
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5: 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I'm Asta Bandekanan. The Supreme Court of Canada has recognized intimate partner violence as a legal basis for pursuing civil damages. The top court's ruling comes in the case of a woman who suffered years of physical and emotional abuse by her husband during their 16-year marriage. The court says existing criminal offenses fail to remedy the specific wrong to dignity, autonomy, and equality created by intimate partner violence. Today's judgment says intimate partner violence is not limited to physical or psychological abuse, but includes all abusive behavior to coerce and control a partner. A man in India has pleaded guilty to charges in the U.S. related to a human smuggling operation that moved migrants from Canada into the United States. The 22-year-old admitted to smuggling at least a dozen people across the border into New York State between October of 2024 and June 2025. The U.S. Department of Justice says he managed drivers who would pick up migrants.

0: migrants and transport them to stash houses and hotels. He's being sentenced in September. Alberta politicians have wrapped up a spring legislature sitting that was overshadowed by the separatist movement and the political tensions that came with it. The sitting saw legislation involving everything from public library books to medical assistance in dying, but separatism was what often drove the war of words in question period. Government House Leader Joseph Scow says the United Conservatives were focused on the economy, affordability and jobs, while the opposition NDP fixated on separatism. The New Democrats accused the UCP government of continuing to enable the separatist movement. Mounties in Saskatchewan say extreme winds have caused some semis and trailers to flip over. RCMP say they received reports on Thursday of overturned semis and trailers, including near Regina and Swift Current. They also say there was a crash involving a semi near Moose Jaw, adding that there was no word on injuries. The heavy wind was expected to end Thursday evening. Coming up next in 60 seconds on 1130 News Radio is your traffic and weather together.
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7: 30 Rogers Community Internet Traffic Center. I'm Alex Harrigan. Thank you for tuning in. So we have a small update, not really an update to be had, but Comox shut down between Butte and Thurlow. And sources close to the scene say this mine may be shut down till about 5 p.m. That feels about right with the nature of what was happening there. Of course, keep it locked into 1130 News Radio for the latest, but don't expect Comox Street to be open in between Butte and Thurlow for at least quite some time. Nelson will be a good way to get yourself away from this one, but Nelson, of course, turns into eastbound only traffic just after Thurlow. Barclay could be serviceable to get away from that one. Robson is well north of that one, but that's when they get you in both directions. Harrow Street runs westbound as well. But again, it's tricky to get away from that section of Comox through this area of downtown right by Nelson Park. But for the time being, we're going to have to move on because Burrard Bridge, very busy. There are work here being done between Cornwall down to 4th Avenue, one lane in each direction. The northbound turn onto Cornwall is blocked off, so use 4th instead, or get off northbound closer to Broadway. Southbound, of course, your right-hand turns are still available to you, but the Burrard Bridge is extremely messy. Anything else, give me a call. Star or pound 1130. I'm sure there's more going on. Please make sure that you are driving safe. 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Discover the perfect blend of luxury and home today with Shannon Oaks Vancouver, where grace meets comfort. For more information, head to shannonoaks.com as we head to the Penfolds Roofing and Solar Weather Center with meteorologist Carl Lamb.
8: Cloudy and wet today across Metro Vancouver with those rain showers and isolated thunderstorms and that southwesterly wind gusting to between 30 to 50 kilometers per hour, and 12 degrees is the high. That's it. Not a lot of gas in the tank today. Then for tonight, down to a low of 8 degrees as that rain continues. We'll have showers tomorrow morning and isolated thunderstorms not out of the question, but sun and cloud is back by the afternoon with a high of 15 and a low of 7. And then for Sunday, a beautiful day for the middle of the long weekend. Sunny and 17. And then for Monday, sun and cloud and 18. Your high for today is 12.
0: 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I'm Astha Pandey-Kanan. With summer around the corner, the need to donate blood or plasma becomes more crucial.
9: We can't take our foot off the gas.
10: That's from Craig Nielsen, Community Development Manager of Canadian Blood Services, referring to a campaign they're doing to fill every donation chair during the summer. This month, they're focusing on connection, purpose, and the sense of community that people experience when they donate blood or plasma. He says right now, more than ever, people across Canada are looking for ways to feel connected and be a part of something bigger.
9: in these times of year when everybody is getting excited for summer and the vacation's kind of in still, we sometimes do see a dip in donations. So that's where we're just looking to fill every donation chair.
10: You said the campaign isn't just about raising donations throughout the summer, but about getting first-time donors too. And with only 2% of those eligible currently donating and demand continuing to grow, summertime isn't an excuse not to give. I'm Anthony Atanasoff.
0: A Regina police officer has been charged under Saskatchewan's Privacy Act after being found to have accessed the personal information of six people. The province's Information and Privacy Commissioner said in a report last year that Constable Clinton Duquette repeatedly snooped over a span of more than 3 years. He faced a one-day suspension, participation in training, and random audits for a minimum of 2 years, measures the commissioner called wholly inadequate. Regina police say if convicted, Duquette faces a fine of not more than $50,000 or imprisonment of no more than a year. As President Trump returns from his summit in Beijing this morning, he returns without a promise from China's President Xi that they will put pressure on Iran to reopen the Strait of Hormuz. ABC's Mick Mulroy says it's a move that, even if successful, would be unlikely to force Iran's hand on the strait.
11: They are allies. China provides a lot of support to Iran. Iran sells a majority of its oil to China. But ultimately, Iran views the Strait of Hormuz as its only real leverage point. They can't actually fight the United States military. They're completely overmatched. So even with the pressure of President Xi, it's unlikely that Iran would do this.
0: Reports suggest that the Chinese president told Trump during his visit that their nations should be partners instead of rivals. Moms and dads are pushing back, demanding some schools in the U.S. go low tech.
12: Parents across the country worried about too much screen time in schools are lobbying educators to go back to pencils and paper. Hundreds have signed a petition in Pennsylvania's Lower Merion Township School District near Philadelphia to allow parents to opt out of digital devices for their kids. School board members say it's not feasible to opt out of technology they say is essential to the curriculum. Chuck Sievertson, ABC News.
0: New warnings to high schoolers and their parents this morning after a grade 12 game nearly ended with a shooting in Michigan. ABC's Hannah Butta reports a teenager suddenly found himself face to face with a police officer while holding a water gun that looked like a real weapon.
13: The teen was participating in what's known as Water Wars, or Senior Assassin, a game that's become popular on social media. Players pay into a cash pot and eliminate classmates with water guns. The last one standing wins the money. In this case, police say the encounter came dangerously close to tragedy.
0: The police chief says the officer had a millisecond to make a decision, but did not fire his weapon. Coming up next on 1130 News Radio is your business news.
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15: Not much came out of the U.S.-China summit this week. The U.S. president may have also muddied the waters around Taiwan. Donald Trump says he'll make a decision about a $14 billion arms deal with the island soon. So a losing end to a mixed week on markets. The S&P and the NASDAQ pulling back from record highs today. The S&P down 71, the NASDAQ down 287, and the Dow is lower by 486. It closed above 50,000 yesterday for the first time since February. The S&P and the NASDAQ on track for gains this week. The Dow is about break even. SpaceX, this is Elon Musk's other company, has picked the NASDAQ for its IPO. That, according to Reuters, it will trade under the ticker symbol SPCX, and the pricing and listing expected next month. Shares in Tesla right now lower by 4.1%. On Bay Street, the TSX is down 449, 33,818. It's on track for a losing week, lower by 0.7% going into the long weekend. The U.S. long weekend is next weekend. Gold futures right now down $124 to $4,560. Oil higher for its second day, up $4.00. $1.25 to $105.42 a barrel. It jumped by about $10 this week. And then our loonie is down by a fifth of a cent, 72.71 cents U.S. At the Business Center, I'm Chris McCusker.
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0: Good afternoon. It's Friday, May 15th. I'm Asta Bandiganan. It's lightly rainy and 10 degrees in Vancouver, and here's what's happening right now. Two VPD officers and one elderly citizen taken to hospital after a crash in Vancouver's West End. We heard from Chilliwack RCMP about an attempted child abduction from an elementary school. Prosecution Services updated a manslaughter charge to first-degree murder in Abbotsford.
20: They say they're overworked, underpaid, and burnt out. Now 911 call takers in BC have voted yes to taking job action. What this means if you need help.
21: Canada beat Sweden to kick off the World Hockey Championships, plus the latest from the PGA Championship in sports at 15.
0: 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Here is Alex Kerrigan.
22: Thank you very much, Asta. So taking a look around the lower mainland, one thing I want to highlight, we'll start on the Burrard Bridge. Burrard southbound is messy from Pacific all the way down because the road are going on between Cornwall down to about 4th Avenue. You're down to one lane each direction. Northbound, you don't get that left turn onto Cornwall. You got to do it a little bit sooner. Maybe try around 4th, maybe try around 6th, or even Broadway to get yourself away from that, because if you don't, you're coming across the Burrard Bridge northbound to come all the way back onto Burrard southbound. And Burrard southbound is getting pushed up all the way to, I want to say about Maxine Lane, maybe even a bit closer to about Davie Street. Around this area, remember that Comox is still shut down in between Butte and Thurlow, and we are not expecting that to reopen anytime soon. In the Marple stretch of Vancouver, we have a roadwork going on Oak northbound at 57th. The right lane is shut down. We heard about a crash as well. Oak Street southbound at 64th, where the right lane is shut down. Canby should be your alternate route to get away from that one. Granville's fine northbound, but southbound delay 62nd all the way down to Southwest Marine. And a lot more traffic on the way to the airport as Grant McConaughey westbound is busy from about Templeton all the way to the terminal. Coming off of Sea Island is really not so bad right now. What else? It appears we may have a new thing going on the east-west connector westbound right after the Nelson merge. That's after the S-curve. I don't have that in my script yet, though. I just see that westbound delay. That's new. Give me a call at Star Pound 1130, and we'll end it on Highway 17 eastbound between the Portman and the Golden Ears connector. We appear to be down to one lane due to some ongoing maintenance. So again, it's Star or Pound 1130 to let me know what you're seeing out there. Traffic is brought to you by BC Liquor. 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Let's go to the Penfold Drooping and Solar Weather Center and check in with meteorologist Carl Lamb.
8: Those rain showers and thunderstorms will continue today, making it pretty soggy across Metro Vancouver. 12 is the high for today. That southwesterly wind between 20 to 30 kilometers per hour, but gusts could be up to 50 at times. And then for tonight, more rain working its way through with a low of 8. Your high for today is 12.
22: 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Down at the airport, it's raining in 10 degrees.
0: Thank you, Alex, for the traffic and weather update. 1130 News time right now is 12:03. And now to your top stories.
2: A senior and two Vancouver police officers have been taken to the hospital after a serious crash this morning. Police say it happened at 5:30 a.m. in the area of Comox and Broughton Street. A male driver allegedly rammed several vehicles, sped through a section of Nelson Park, and drove along a sidewalk. The senior, who was riding a motorized scooter at the time, was unable to evade the driver. He is in hospital in serious condition. The officers are receiving treatment in hospital. Police say mental health and drug use could be possible factors in the incident. Here is Constable Darren Wong with the VPD.
3: For people that are living or people that are watching or listening that might have damage to their property or have seen something, we're asking for them to come forward.
2: The Major Crimes Unit is investigating. The VPD will update the public as more information becomes available. Keep it locked to 1130 News Radio and vancouver.citynews.ca for any updates. The Abbotsford police saying a 29-year-old man has been charged with impaired driving that killed a pedestrian. It happened near the intersection of Harris Road and Ross Road in February of 2025. A pickup truck hit a pedestrian and sheared off a power pole. The driver stayed on the scene and was immediately arrested for impairment by the traffic enforcement unit. Last Friday, Prabjeet Brar was charged with three counts of impaired driving-related charges. Abbey police wants to remind the public to continue public safety efforts to prevent such incidents. And a man has been charged with first-degree murder and arson today in relation to a death of a 47-year-old man in Abbotsford. The Integrated Homicide Investigation Team says it happened last month when a structure fire took the man's life along South Fraser Way. After fire suppression efforts, they found the man deceased. One man was arrested and taken into custody a day after the event, and at the time, the province's prosecution service charged him with manslaughter. Today, the BCPS upgraded 49-year-old Ryan Easton's charge from manslaughter to first-degree murder, along with one count of arson. According to investigators, the suspect and victim were known to each other. And the RCMP is releasing more details after a scary situation at an elementary school in Chilliwack on Wednesday morning. Charges have been laid against a man following an attempted abduction of a 7-year-old girl from Chilliwack Central Elementary School. The Mounties say the two do not know each other and the suspect has a long criminal record. Superintendent Darren Pancratz spoke this morning for the Chilliwack RCMP.
4: The individual is known to police, and however, at this stage, we're continuing to present our information forward to Crown, and Crown will then progress the prosecution stage as they see.
2: Pancratz told us, thankfully, the child was unharmed during the alleged abduction. We'll have more on air and online throughout the morning. 11:30 news time right now is 12:06. It is 10 degrees and lightly rainy outside. And a word of caution. The following story mentions suicide. Calls for suicide prevention barriers on Vancouver's Granville Street Bridge are being renewed after a woman fell to her death from the bridge earlier this week. Stacey Ashton with Crisis Center BC says barriers would have made that possible. Impossible.
23: Those bridge barriers are worth every penny, and we should be prioritizing them in the budget.
2: Vancouver City Council rejected a motion to fast-track implementation of suicide barriers from their capital plan earlier this year. City staff says the project is still a priority, but barriers will not be installed until provincial or federal funding is supplied. And the labor unrest affecting healthcare workers in this province continues this morning. Our Sonia Aslam reports hundreds of 911 call takers have voted yes to job action.
24: Right off the top, you should know that if you call 911 during this time, you will be able to get through to someone. Now, the union has said its goal is that service is not impacted as it works through all this, adding members have voted 95% in favor of striking. But because workers are an essential service, there's only so much they can do. It also says it's willing to go to the BC Labor Relations Board for mediation. Contract talks, which have broken down, are supposed to restart today. Call takers are reporting increased high rates of burnout, occupational stress injuries, and excessive hours driven by widespread staff shortages. On Tuesday, the BC Nurses Union, another essential service, also voted to take job action. I'm Sonia Aslam.
1: Everything Vancouver.
2: One of the presidents of hockey operations for the Vancouver Canucks dropped by this morning, speaking on our sister station, Sportsnet 650. Daniel Sedin admits he's not interested in talking about the last 2 years.
5: it's all about the future. I think we have a really good group down there right now with players that they care about this organization. I think we saw that the last 15, 20 games. I was excited leaving the rink after those games because I felt that there was something special happening.
2: First orders of business, including figuring out what the future of head coach Adam Foote and focusing on next month's draft. And coming up in 30 seconds, your 1130 News Radio Ferry Report.
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2: 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Here is Alex Kerrigan.
22: Thank you very much, Asta. 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
2: 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Is it busy on the Burrard Bridge, Alex?
22: Yep. I know you can't see me in your car, but I am nodding furiously right now. It is extremely busy on the Burrard Bridge southbound because there is road work going on between Cornwall down to about 4th Avenue, and you're down to one lane in each direction. So the Burrard Bridge southbound, of course, I mean, you got to merge at the front of that line. The back of the line is Burrard at Pacific, so it's getting a little better through here. But as we mentioned, we got some calls yesterday from people trying to take that turn onto Cornwall. They can't do it because you're down to one lane. So turn at 4th, turn at Broadway instead. Get yourself away from that one, because if you don't, you're riding yourself to the back of an already long line on the Burrard Bridge. And there are some delays on Burrard northbound right around Davie Street, which could just be busy, but could be people doing just that and turning right around. Since we're around this area, let us remind you that Comox is still shut down in between Butte and Thurlow and looks to be for quite some time. We did not get a follow-up on why it's so busy on the east-west connector. Westbound delays on the S-curve. Now you're getting pushed back to almost Westminster Highway, but it's better at the front of the line, so this one may have been a temporary crash or a temporary incident that is already cleared up. It's very busy through the Marpole stretch. Oak northbound at 57th is road work that has you down to, that has the right lane blocked off. And Oak southbound at 64th is a crash that has the right lane also blocked off. So favor the middle and left lanes to get through that section of Oak Street. And it's also very patchy on Highway 1 eastbound, really from about 232nd, generally all the way to about Whatcom. It's not a long line of congestion, but again, it's kind of patchy as you work your way through that area. 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As we head to the Penfolds Roofing and Solar Weather Center, the check-in with meteorologist Carl Lamb.
8: For today, temperatures are getting up to just 12 degrees with rain showers and some more thunderstorms in the mix today as well. Those southwesterly winds are around 20 to 30 kilometers per hour, but right by the coast, those gusts could be up to 50 kilometers per hour. And then for tonight, still dealing with rain showers and thunderstorms with a low of 8. Your high for today is 12.
22: Down at the airport, it is lightly raining and 10 degrees. Asta.
2: Thank you, Alex, for the traffic and weather update. 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
2: It's slightly rainy and 10 degrees in Vancouver. Good afternoon, I'm Asta Pandikanan, and here's what's happening right now. A senior citizen and two police officers were taken to the hospital after a crash this morning in Vancouver's West End, with the senior in serious conditions. Comox Street between Thurlow and Butte remains closed for the time being. BC's 911 call takers have voted in favor of job action. Staffing shortages is one of their sticking points. This comes after the BC Nurses Union also voted in favor of job action earlier this week for similar issues. Time for 1130 News Radio Sports from Sportsnet 650, the home of the Canucks. Here is Sandra Priscina.
21: A solid start for Canada at the World Hockey Championships, beating Sweden 5-3, 12 different players picking up a point in the victory. So a tough group stage game out of the way for the Canadians. A date with Italy goes tomorrow. The final four nearly set in the Stanley Cup playoffs. One spot still up for grabs. The Habs get a chance to wrap things up with the Sabres tomorrow. Buffalo will try to force a deciding seventh game. The winner of the second round series faces the Hurricanes in the Eastern Conference final. Now, the picture is clear in the West. Colorado and Vegas set to collide with game one slated for Wednesday, May 20th. A pair of games in the NBA playoffs. Cleveland punches its conference final ticket by beating Detroit. San Antonio can do the same with a victory over Minnesota. At the Nat, the Vancouver Canadiens entertain Everett. A road set takes the Blue Jays to Detroit. The Mariners welcome the Padres. It's the second round of the PGA Championship near Philadelphia. Three sharing the four-under lead, including 21-year-old Aldrich Pottgeter. Abbotsford's Nick Taylor shooting a 72 today to put him one over. Sports at 15 and 45 past the hour or at sportsnet.ca.
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1: You're listening to 1130 News Radio. I'm Astha Pandey Kannan. A rapidly warming planet due to human-caused climate change is set to amplify what forecasters say could be a supercharged El Nino season this year.
2: Bill Merrifield with Environment and Climate Change Canada says the climate phenomenon set to emerge in the coming months doesn't tend to disrupt Canada's summer and fall weather, but it can lead to warm winter conditions persisting into spring, especially in Western Canada.
3: The models are tending to say that there's some chance that it will in fact be the strongest El Nino in the recent historical record. So there's still time for the forecast to come into sharper focus, but that's been indicated as a distinct possibility.
2: The last El Nino emerging in 2023 contributed to Canada's warmest winter on record and thinned out the snowpack, tightening hydroelectric supply and upending some ski seasons. From the Canadian Press, I'm David Augustine.
1: The Carney government is putting an emphasis on diplomacy with Persian Gulf countries, seeking not just investment, but also partnership in fields like technology and defense. University of Ottawa professor Thomas Juno, who specializes in the region, says wealthy oil states want to invest in Canada because it's a stable economy.
4: On the Canadian side, on the European side, on the side of countries like South Korea, there is a bit of a struggle to catch up, to understand how aggressive and ambitious some of these countries are in diversifying their economies and in pursuing diverse partnerships to build on that domestic economic diversification.
1: Juno adds Canada is still lagging, but catching up to its peers on pursuing investment. With food inflation continuing to climb, more Canadians are turning to grocery liquidation stores to keep food costs in check. And it is that swelling demand that is driving the expansion of liquidation grocery stores across the country. Unlike typical grocery stores, liquidation markets buy overstocked or slightly defective inventory from large-scale manufacturers or wholesalers at a discount and then sell it to consumers at lower prices. And coming up in 60 seconds on 1130 News Radio is your traffic and weather together.
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14: In the 1130 Rogers Community Internet Traffic Center, I'm Alex Kerrigan. Thank you for tuning in. And I don't think we're going to get an update on what's going on for the east-west connector. It's quite slow through the area. There may be a thing going on westbound around Nelson. Just slow down as we work our way closer to Westminster Highway. That's where most of the congestion is, but front of the line is looking a lot better. There are plenty of delays at the Marble stretch, so Oak Street northbound at 57th Avenue. You're down a lane because of roadwork. Oak Street southbound at 64th Avenue. We got reports of a crash over in the right lane. That appears to still be going on. Now, Granville north normally is a great alternate route, but it's really busy at the airport. Granville southbound in front of 70th is busy. Arthur Lang southbound at the south end. And, of course, Grant McConaughey westbound leading up to the terminal. Now eastbound, Grant McConaughey and Arthur Lang northbound south end looking quite busy as people are doing the loop. They're coming around the airport. And just to that point, we are seeing some heavy travel going on. It's already busy on the upper levels eastbound. No reports of a thing, but Lynn Valley all the way to the ironworkers is quite busy. And getting out of town, also busy. Highway 1 from 232nd all the way past Abbotsford. Well, not past Abbotsford yet. Around Watkin Road, it's going to open up for eastbound traffic. Give me a call at Star Pound 1130 if there's anything else. 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Central City Fun Park in Surrey. We're in the Penfolds Roofing and Solar Weather Center with meteorologist Carl Lamb.
8: Cloudy and wet today across Metro Vancouver with those rain showers and isolated thunderstorms and that southwesterly wind gusting to between 30 to 50 kilometers per hour. And 12 degrees is the high. That's it. Not a lot of gas in the tank today. Then for tonight, down to a low of 8 degrees as that rain continues. We'll have showers tomorrow morning and isolated thunderstorms not out of the question, but sun and cloud is back by the afternoon with a high of 15 and a low of 7. And then for Sunday, a beautiful day for the middle of the long weekend. Sunny and 17. And then for Monday, sun and cloud and 18. Your high for today is 12.
1: Welcome back to 1130 News Radio. I'm Astha Pandekanan. Canada's highest court has recognized intimate partner violence as a legal basis for pursuing civil damages.
15: The Supreme Court of Canada says existing criminal offenses like assault, battery, and intentional infliction of emotional distress fail to remedy the specific wrongs to dignity, autonomy, and equality created by intimate partner violence. The judgment says this form of violence is not limited to physical or psychological abuse, but also includes all abusive behavior by one intimate partner to coerce and control the other. Today's ruling comes in the case of a woman who suffered years of physical and emotional abuse by her husband during their 16-year marriage. Jason White, The Canadian Press.
1: A nonprofit is hopeful the new World Cup halftime show will drive money for education.
16: Anti-poverty nonprofit Global Citizen is gearing up for its biggest event yet, the first ever FIFA World Cup halftime show. The show, curated with help from Coldplay's Chris Martin, will feature performances by Madonna, Shakira, and BTS. The event aims to draw attention to a new humanitarian initiative, the FIFA Global Citizen Education Fund. The fund seeks to raise $100 million to provide underserved children with education and sports access. A dollar from every World Cup ticket sale will contribute to the fund, despite high ticket costs. I'm Geffen Coolball.
1: The Supreme Court in the U.S. ruled Thursday the abortion pill, mifepristone, can continue to be mailed out, pending appeal. ABC's Elizabeth Schulze is in Washington.
17: This Supreme Court ruling does mean that the abortion pill will stay available by mail across the U.S., at least for now. The justice is putting on hold a decision by a lower appeals court that would have meant that doctors in every state could not prescribe mifepristone via telemedicine while this legal challenge plays out. Justices Samuel Alito and Clarence Thomas did dissent from this decision.
1: 20 GOP-led states have banned or severely limited abortion access since the court overturned Roe v. Wade in 2022. Two people are dead after a small plane crashed into a home in Akron yesterday. It triggered a huge fire. The family inside got out. The crash felt by this neighbor.
18: When that boom hit, it literally shook the whole foundation of everywhere around here.
1: Ohio State Police say the single-engine aircraft left a nearby airport before crashing. CIA officials are suddenly visiting Havana, Cuba, putting additional pressure on the island nation. ABC's Matt Rivers has the details.
19: Director John Radcliffe heading down to the island with a message to tell the Cuban government to stop being what a senior CIA official called a national security threat. Radcliffe telling the Cubans they need to stop allowing adversaries like China and Russia unfettered access to the island. The Cubans, for their part, acknowledging publicly the meeting took place and saying they told the CIA they pose no such threat.
1: There are also new reports this morning the U.S. is planning to indict former Cuban President Raul Castro. Coming up next on 1130 News Radio is your business report.
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21: Inflation back in the spotlight today. There has been a sell-off in global bonds, but there are still concerns about the Iran conflict with no end in sight. And then very little came out of the U.S.-China summit, although maybe some new questions about a U.S. arms deal with Taiwan. So on Wall Street, it's still a losing day. The Dow is down 472. While the S&P and the NASDAQ are pulling back from record highs, the S&P down 70 points, the NASDAQ down 328. As far as U.S. markets go, the S&P and the NASDAQ higher this week. The Dow is flat. On Bay Street, the TSX is down 450 points, 33,814. It's down by 0.7% this week. Stock in Canadian-based Sherritt International, higher by 18% on Bay Street. The company will dissolve its nickel mining joint venture in Cuba because of U.S. sanctions. It will also surrender its interest in an energy business in the country. Gold futures right now down $129 to $4,556. And then oil today higher for a second day, up $4.25 to $105.42. Jumped by about $10 since last Friday. The Strait of Hormuz remains closed, and the International Energy Agency says the market will remain severely undersupplied until October, even if the hostilities end next month. The Canadian dollar today has been close to a one-month low, down by 18 one-hundredths, 72.71 cents U.S. At the Business Center, I'm Chris McCusker.
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1: Good afternoon. It's Friday, May 15th. I'm Asta Pandekanan. It's lightly rainy and 10 degrees in Vancouver. And here is what's happening right now. Two VPD officers and one senior in hospital after a crash in Vancouver's West End. An update from Chilliwack RCMP relating to a child's attempted abduction from a school that happened yesterday. A manslaughter charge upgraded to first-degree murder by the BCPS in Abbotsford.
23: Another day, another union-threatening job action in BC. The one representing 911 call takers in this province has voted to strike.
24: A breather in the Stanley Cup playoffs, but Canada's underway at the World Championships. Sports at 45.
21: TSX drops by more than 400 points. It's on track for a losing week. The Dow also down by more than 400, and the NASDAQ down by more than 300. Business at 56.
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14: Thank you very much, Asta Panikanan. So we are dealing with a bit of a situation, as you're hearing about, Comox Street shut down between Butte and Thurlow. Now, it appears that this one, I mean, we've been saying that it's going to be shut down for quite some time, and we are hearing a little bit of a soft update that it could be shut down well into 5 o'clock. So there's plenty of ways, to get yourself away from this one, but you're going to need to avoid that section of Comox in between Butte and Thurlow for the time being. Now, one thing that really jumps off the map in a different part of downtown is Burrard. Burrard southbound, slope from about Davie all the way up to the bridge, and then the bridge is a grind because of roadwork going on Burrard between Cornwall down to about 4th Avenue, where you're down to one lane each way. Northbound, you don't get that left-hand turn onto Cornwall, so do it at 4th or do it a little further back as well. It's also put a lot more traffic onto the Granville Bridge. Granville northbound, getting off at Seymour is quite congested, leading up to about Smythe Street. Elsewhere, we have delays in the Marpole stretch. Oak northbound at 56th 27th, right lane blocked off. Oak southbound at 64th, that's a crash with the right lane also blocked off. We're seeing more delays over on the Ironworkers going down. The cut is a bit of a grind right now. Well, I say grind one more time. I'm going to get a coffee sponsorship. We are looking pretty heavy leading up to the Ironworkers, and then after that, Highway 1 also quite slow as you work your way through Abbotsford. 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Let's go to the Penfold Roofing and Solar Weather Center now with meteorologist Carl Lamb.
8: Those rain showers and thunderstorms will continue today, making it pretty soggy across Metro Vancouver. 12 is the high for today. That southwesterly wind between 20 to 30 kilometers per hour, but gusts could be up to 50 at times. And then for tonight, more rain working its way through with a low of 8. Your high for today is 12.
14: 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Down at the airport, it's raining and 10 degrees. Asta.
1: Thank you, Alex. For the traffic and weather update, 11:30 news time right now is 12:33. And now to your top stories. A scary situation this morning in Vancouver's West End. The VPD says several people were hurt, including two police officers and a senior who had been riding motorized scooter. And a number of vehicles were damaged when a Jeep went careening through Nelson Park and then along the sidewalk in the area of Comox and Broughton Street. Constable Darren Wong with the VPD says it's shocking that only three people were hurt.
2: To have a car that's barreling down the street this way onto the pedestrian pathway, striking objects, attempting, or I'll say narrowly missing pedestrians, that's very disturbing.
1: It ended when the Jeep flipped after hitting a VPD cruiser that was badly damaged. One man is under arrest, and police say mental health and drug use were possible factors in the incident. Comox Street between Thurlow and Butte remains closed for the time being. Keep it locked to 1130 News Radio and Vancouver.citynews.ca for any updates. The Abbotsford Police Department says it charged a man for impaired driving that killed a pedestrian last year. In February of 2025, a pickup truck hit a pedestrian at the intersection of Harris Road and Ross Road, then proceeded to shear off a power pole. The 29-year-old impaired driver stayed on the scene and was immediately arrested by traffic enforcement. On May 8th, he was charged with impaired operation, driving over 80, and dangerous operation causing death. Abbey Police reminding drivers to reinforce the importance of prevention and public safety efforts. The province's prosecution service has upgraded a 49-year-old man's manslaughter charge to first-degree murder. This is in relation to a fire that engulfed a wooden structure in Abbotsford along South Fraser Way last month that resulted in a 47-year-old man's death. After initial fire suppression efforts on April 24th, police found a deceased man and arrested a suspect. Ryan Easton's manslaughter charge has been upgraded to first-degree murder. He is also charged with one count of arson to a wooden structure, knowing or being reckless of the fact that the structure was occupied at the time. He will appear in court later this month. And RCMP spoke this morning after charges were approved against a man in the attempted abduction of a 7-year-old girl from an elementary school in the Fraser Valley. Police say it happened at Chilliwack Central Elementary School on Wednesday morning. They say the man and the child aren't known to each other. Superintendent Darren Pankratz spoke for the RCMP.
4: The arrest process was very safe and smooth, and there were no injuries in that. And at this point, we're continuing to gather evidence that we were able to put forward to the Crown in order to be able to support the ongoing investigation.
1: Pankratz adds the child was not harmed during the abduction. The suspect, who has a lengthy criminal record, is due in court later today. 11:30 news time right now is 12:36. It is 10 degrees and lightly rainy outside. And a warning, this next story talks about suicide. Advocates are calling for suicide prevention barriers on Vancouver's Granville Street Bridge after a woman fell to her death from the bridge Tuesday afternoon. Stacey Ashton with Crisis Center BC says the barriers would make a difference. She says there haven't been any suicides on the Burrard Street Bridge since the barriers were installed in 2017.
6: These are barriers that keep people safe, that give people time to reconsider, that make it easier and safer for the first responders to help.
1: In March, Vancouver City Council rejected a motion to fast-track implementation of suicide barriers from their capital plan. And for the second time this week, a healthcare union in this province is threatening job action. 11:30 Sonia Aslam explains what this means if you need help.
7: The union representing more than 700 911 call takers in BC says members have voted 95% in favor of striking. Now, keep in mind, they are an essential service, so they're limited in what they can do. These results come after the union said it wasn't able to reach a new contract after months of negotiations, adding employees are overworked, underpaid, and burnt out, and so busy they're unable to take bathroom breaks. ECOM has said its top priority is ensuring its services are not interrupted, and it will bring in the BC Labor Relations Board for mediation. Negotiations are set to resume today. On Tuesday, the BC Nurses Union also voted in favor of job action. I'm Sonia Aslam.
5: Everything Vancouver.
1: Newly minted co-president of hockey operations for the Vancouver Canucks, Daniel Sedin, was in studio this morning speaking on our sister station, Sportsnet 650. He explains why he's taken on this huge challenge.
9: For 26 years, Vancouver Canucks have been our life, I would say. We've seen it all, and we know the fans' point of view too. Our kids are obviously getting a little bit older now. We have, I think, more time maybe to do this.
1: Brother Henrik will oversee the team, while new general manager Ryan Johnson will run day-to-day operations. And when you need to know, 1130 News Radio is here 24/7 now with more local breaking news, traffic and weather on evenings, overnights and weekends. 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
14: Thank you very much, Asta. So taking a quick peek at the borders, we are still very heavy right now. About an hour and a half wait southbound at Peace Arch and an hour and a half out over at the PAC as well. Aldergrove is a 30-minute wait. Sumas is another hour wait. So again, times are really, really heavy if you work your way southbound. Northbound times don't seem to exist, though. Less than five across the board for now. Double check on the website, vancouver.citynews.ca/border.
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1: Now to the 1130 Rogers Xfinity Internet Traffic Center. Here is Alex Kerrigan.
14: Thank you very much, Asta Pandekanan. We are looking at some heavy delays all through the Lower Mainland. It's very much a travel day. Happy long weekend to you. We have heavy delays on the Burrard Bridge southbound. The road work is going on in between Cornwall and 4th Avenue. And you're down to one lane in each direction here. That restricts your northbound turn onto Cornwall. You got to do it at 4th. You got to do it maybe go over to Broadway as well, but you can't do it at Cornwall as of right now. There's a heavy delay on Burrard southbound. The bridge is very messy. The Granville Bridge holding a bit of extra weight. I'm seeing more delays getting off on Seymour as well. Seymour northbound in front of Smythe Street looking quite slow. The viaducts are not bad. But there's a lot more going on, too. A crash over on Oak southbound at 64th. Should have the right lane blocked off. I don't know. We look better. That one could be clear. Oak northbound at 57th. That's not clear. That's roadwork with the right lane shut down. There is also a heavy delay on Highway 1 eastbound all the way through Langley and Abbotsford. Up to about Whatcom Road is when it finally opens up. We did get a call back in Vancouver about a stall on Clark northbound at 12th over in the right lane. I'm looking at a tow truck on the scene, so that one should be out of the way momentarily. And if you haven't heard, Comox is still blocked off between Butte and Thurlow. We are not expecting that to open anytime soon. Star pound 1130 if there's anything else. 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Whether you're wrapping up a round of golf or just enjoying the views of friends, book your table now at northviewgolf.com as we head to the Penfolds Roofing and Solar Weather Center to check in with meteorologist Carl Lamb.
8: The rain will continue today across Metro Vancouver, mostly cloudy as well, and there could be a few isolated thunderstorms kind of popping up with that southwesterly wind. Gustier right by the coast too, up to 40, 50 kilometers per hour. So 12 is a high for today. It's very cool for this time of year, and down to a low of 8 for tonight. Then for tomorrow, cloudy with some rain showers, even an isolated thunderstorm to start, and then we'll start to see sun and cloud in the afternoon. Tomorrow's high 15 and a low of 7 on Saturday night. Your high for today is 12.
14: Down at the airport, where, by the way, it's also very busy with traffic congestion, it's lightly raining and 10 degrees, Asta.
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0: Yesterday, police say the man and the child are not known to each other and the child was unharmed. And after sports, with summer around the corner, the need to donate blood or plasma becomes more crucial. Time for 11:30 News Radio Sports from Sportsnet 650, the home of the Canucks. 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
0: 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I'm Astha Pandey-Kanon. The Supreme Court of Canada has recognized intimate partner violence as a legal basis for pursuing civil damages. The top court's ruling comes in the case of a woman who suffered years of physical and emotional abuse by her husband during their 16-year marriage. The court says existing criminal offenses fail to remedy the specific wrong to dignity, autonomy, and equality created by intimate partner violence. Today's judgment says intimate partner violence is not limited to physical or psychological abuse, but includes all abusive behavior to coerce and control a partner. A man in India has pleaded guilty to charges in the U.S. related to a human smuggling operation that moved migrants from Canada into the United States. The 22-year-old admitted to smuggling at least a dozen people across the border into New York State between October of 2024 and June 2025. The U.S. Department of Justice says he managed drivers who would pick up migrants and transport them to stash houses and hotels. He's being sentenced in September. Alberta politicians have wrapped up a spring legislature sitting that was overshadowed by the separatist movement and the political tensions that came with it. The sitting saw legislation involving everything from public library books to medical assistance in dying, but separatism was what often drove the war of words in question period. Government House Leader Joseph Scow says the United Conservatives were focused on the economy, affordability and jobs, while the opposition NDP fixated on separatism. The New Democrats accused the UCP government of continuing to enable the separatist movement. Mounties in Saskatchewan say extreme winds have caused some semis and trailers to flip over. RCMP say they received reports on Thursday of overturned semis and trailers, including near Regina and Swift Current. They also say there was a crash involving a semi near Moose Jaw, adding that there was no word on injuries. The heavy wind was expected to end Thursday evening. Coming up next in 60 seconds on 11:30 News Radio is your traffic and weather together.
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0: spots of delay through the lower mainland, through the Marpole stretch, Oak northbound at 57th, right lane shut down, Oak southbound at 64th Avenue. I feel like this crash may have cleared up. It wasn't the right lane. You're awfully busy through the area, but you're busy all the way to 70th Avenue. That tells me that something going at 64th may have wrapped up. You're also busy on your way to the airport. It's quite slow as you work your way up to the YVR terminal and mostly Grant McConkey eastbound down in front of Templeton. And this leads us very nicely into the fact that today is a travel day for that long weekend. The upper levels eastbound is already busy from Lynn Valley Road to the Iron Workers. Highway 1 through Langley and Abbotsford already very, very busy. Eastbound in front of 248th, eastbound leading up to Bradner, and eastbound all through Abbotsford. Now, the volume is heavy, but there's a thing going on that is specifically slowing down outside of that construction. Feel free to call that in at either star or pound 1130. We're also busy down at the border. It's an hour and a half wait to Peace Arch and Pat crossing you with multiple lanes open. Sumas is an hour wait. Aldergrove is a 30-minute wait. And the Horseshoe Bay to Departure Bay run specifically is sold out for the rest of the day. Tomorrow's sailings are already sold out all the way up to 6:30 p.m. Your traffic is being brought to you by Central City Fun Park, BC's largest indoor fun park with bowling, laser tag, mini golf, roller skating, family go-karts, and a giant arcade. Central City Fun Park in Surrey. We're in the Penfolds Roofing and Solar Weather Center with meteorologist Carl Lamb.
1: Cloudy and wet today across Metro Vancouver with those rain showers and isolated thunderstorms and that southwesterly wind gusting to between 30 to 50 kilometers per hour, and 12 degrees is the high. That's it. Not a lot of gas in the tank today. Then for tonight, down to a low of 8 degrees as that rain continues. We'll have showers tomorrow morning and isolated thunderstorms not out of the question, but sun and cloud is back by the afternoon with a high of 15 and a low of 7. And then for Sunday, a beautiful day for the middle of the long weekend. Sunny and 17, and then for Monday, sun and cloud and 18. Your high for today is 12.
2: 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I'm Astha Pandey-Kanan. With summer around the corner, the need to donate blood or plasma becomes more crucial.
3: We can't take our foot off the gas.
4: That's from Craig Nielsen, Community Development Manager of Canadian Blood Services, referring to a campaign they're doing to fill every donation chair during the summer. This month, they're focusing on connection, purpose, and the sense of community that people experience when they donate blood or plasma. He says right now, more than ever, people across Canada are looking for ways to feel connected and be a part of something bigger.
3: In these times of year when everybody is getting excited for summer and the vacation's kind of in still, we sometimes do see a dip in donations. So that's where we're just looking to fill every donation chair.
4: You said the campaign isn't just about raising donations throughout the summer, but about getting first-time donors too. And with only 2% of those eligible currently donating and demand continuing to grow, summertime isn't an excuse not to give. I'm Anthony Atanasoff.
2: As President Trump returns from his summit in Beijing this morning, he returns without a promise from China's President Xi that they will put pressure on Iran to reopen the Strait of Hormuz. ABC's Mick Mulroy says it's a move that, even if successful, would be unlikely to force Iran's hand on the strait.
5: They are allies. China provides a lot of support to Iran. Iran sells a majority of its oil to China. But ultimately, Iran views the Strait of Hormuz as its only real leverage point. They can't actually fight the United States military. They're completely overmatched. So even with the pressure of President Xi, it's unlikely that Iran would do this.
2: Reports suggest that the Chinese president told Trump during his visit that their nations should be partners instead of rivals. Moms and dads are pushing back, demanding some schools in the U.S. go low tech.
6: Parents across the country worried about too much screen time in schools are lobbying educators to go back to pencils and paper. Hundreds have signed a petition in Pennsylvania's Lower Merion Township School District near Philadelphia to allow parents to opt out of digital devices for their kids. School board members say it's not feasible to opt out of technology they say is essential to the curriculum. Chuck Sievertson, ABC News.
2: New warnings to high schoolers and their parents this morning after a grade 12 game nearly ended with a shooting in Michigan. ABC's Hannah Butta reports a teenager suddenly found himself face to face with a police officer while holding a water gun that looked like a real weapon.
7: The teen was participating in what's known as Water Wars, or Senior Assassin, a game that's become popular on social media. Players pay into a cash pot and eliminate classmates with water guns. The last one standing wins the money. In this case, police say the encounter came dangerously close to tragedy.
2: The police chief says the officer had a millisecond to make a decision, but did not fire his weapon. Coming up next on 1130 News Radio is your business news.
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10: Inflation back in the spotlight today. There has been a sell-off in global bonds, but there are still concerns about the Iran conflict with no end in sight. And then very little came out of the U.S.-China summit, although maybe some new questions about a U.S. arms deal with Taiwan. So on Wall Street, it's still a losing day. The Dow is down 472. While the S&P and the NASDAQ are pulling back from record highs, the S&P down 70 points, the NASDAQ down 328. As far as U.S. markets go, the S&P and the NASDAQ higher this week. The Dow is flat. On Bay Street, the TSX is down 450 points, 33,814. It's down by 0.7% this week. Stock in Canadian-based Sherritt International, higher by 18% on Bay Street. The company will dissolve its nickel mining joint venture in Cuba because of U.S. sanctions. It will also surrender its interest in an energy business in the country. Gold futures right now down $129 to $4,556. And then oil today higher for a second day, up $4.25 to $105.42. Jumped by about $10 since last Friday. The Strait of Hormuz remains closed, and the International Energy Agency says the market will remain severely undersupplied until October, even if the hostilities end next month. The Canadian dollar today has been close to a one-month low, down by 18 one-hundredths, 72.71 cents U.S. At the Business Center, I'm Chris McCusker.
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2: Singer Dua Lipa has announced a new live album and concert film. The movie was recorded across 3 sold-out shows in Mexico City and premieres on her YouTube channel on May 21st. The live album will hit streaming services the following day, while physical copies will be available for pre-order on June 5th. Get ready for a busy long weekend if you're traveling outside Metro Vancouver. 1130's Ben Bagheera has all you need to know on what you to expect at the airport and the ferry terminals.
4: 3,000 passengers moving throughout the airport between today and Monday. Amra Durakovic with Flight Center says there's some strong growth in domestic travel across the country this weekend as people continue to avoid flying stateside.
14: It's actually up 6%, and the top 3 destinations for this long weekend departure is actually British Columbia, Ontario, and Alberta. And interestingly, it looks as though BC and Ontario departures are really neck and neck.
4: As far as things go at the ferry terminals, BC Ferries says they've got all their ships running every day, but didn't promise there wouldn't be hiccups like there were back on Easter. They add online wait lists and booking alerts will help give travelers flexibility and improve their chances of getting on their preferred sailings. I'm Ben Bugera.
2: Spring showers are certainly upon us for the long weekend. Let's bring in meteorologist Carl Lem of the Penfolds Roofing and Solar Weather Center.
1: Make sure you have the umbrella today because it is going to be a soggy Friday all across Metro Vancouver, and it's cool. Also, temperatures are only going to get up into the low teens for daytime high temperatures today, which is a far cry from where we should be for this time of year. We should be in the upper teens.
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2: Good afternoon. It's Friday, May 15th. I'm Asta Pandikanan. It's lightly rainy and 10 degrees in Vancouver, and here's what's happening right now. A senior and two police officers sent to the hospital after a collision in Vancouver's West End. Chilliwack RCMP tells us more this morning following an attempted child abduction from an elementary school. Prosecution Services upgrades a manslaughter charge to first-degree murder in Abbotsford.
15: The union representing 911 call takers in this province has voted overwhelmingly to strike after contract talks broke off.
16: The World Hockey Championships open for Canada with a victory. Four teams in NBA playoff action. Sports at 15.
10: The TSX drops by more than 400 points. It did finish lower this week. The Dow today down by more than 500. And the NASDAQ pulls back from a record. Business at 26.
2: 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Here is Alex Kerrigan.
0: Thank you very much, Asta Pandikanan. So we may have a new one brewing out in Langley, actually. Highway 1 westbound, right after 200, the HOV lane blocked off due to a vehicle incident. As we reinvestigate some of these volume delays, I mean, if it's after 200, I'm seeing a bit of a hiccup through here. All the rush is going eastbound, so of course this is a westbound thing, and I mean, one thing that really jumps out to me is it's raining, and Carl's going to come on in a quick second and talk about the slick roads, but again, that is a big traffic issue. Please make sure you are driving to those conditions. I don't want to make too many assumptions about how this crash happened, but I just want to say that with the way the weather is, and with the way the weather has been, with this new rainfall coming in, it's a lot more susceptible that things could happen, but again, I did focus on the eastbound rush, so let's talk about that. You're still from 248 up 264. You're grinding all the way through Bradner. A big delay through here. Also all the way through Abbotsford. Patches of traffic here. Most of it just kind of merging on. But then after Sumas, you should open up all the way into Chilliwack. Elsewhere out of downtown Vancouver, the Burrard Bridge is messy. I would say avoid it. It's going on till May 22nd. This being Burrard between Cornwall and 4th Avenue down to one lane each way. Granville is going to be your serviceable detour route to get away from that one. Also quite busy getting out of North Vancouver. Upper levels already busy from Lynn Valley to the Ironworkers Bridge deck. And let's wrap it up with the Marple stretch. So Oak northbound at 57th, that is roadwork with the right lane shut down. And I would love to clear this crash on Oak Street southbound at 64th Avenue, but no follow-up calls yet. If it's still there, it's over in the right lane. 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And here to tell you it's raining is meteorologist Carl Lamb.
1: For today, temperatures are getting up to just 12 degrees. With rain showers and some more thunderstorms in the mix today as well. Those southwesterly winds are around 20 to 30 kilometers per hour, but right by the coast, those gusts could be up to 50 kilometers per hour. And then for tonight, still dealing with rain showers, some thunderstorms with a low of 8. Your high for today is 12.
0: Down at the airport, it is lightly raining and 10 degrees. Asta.
2: Thank you, Alex, for the traffic and weather update. 1130 News Time right now, 103. And now to your top stories. A senior citizen and two police officers have been taken to the hospital after a wild incident in Vancouver's West End this morning. Police were called out to the area around Comox and Broughton Street around 5:30 for reports of a vehicle ramming several others. By the time it was over, a senior riding a motorized scooter was hurt, as were two police officers. A police car was badly damaged and a Jeep was on its side. Constable Darren Wong speaks for the VPD.
17: If you take a quick look around, I mean, we have down trees, we have down stop signs. Nelson Park, which is a dog park over here, there's a fence that's been knocked over.
2: Comox Street between Thurlow and Butte remains closed until further notice. A 29-year-old man has been charged with impaired driving following a year-long investigation by the Abbotsford Police. The APD says Prabjeet Brar was arrested last February after a pedestrian was hit and killed near the intersection of Harris and Ross Roads. The impact of the crash also sheared off a power pole. And homicide investigators say the province's prosecution service has upgraded a manslaughter charge to first-degree murder today. This is in relation to a death of a 47-year-old man in Abbotsford. Last month, the Abbotsford Police Department received reports of a fire along South Fraser Way that engulfed a wooden structure. They found one person dead after the fire suppression efforts, and one man was arrested and taken into custody after initial investigation. A day after the event, the BC Prosecution Service charged 49-year-old Ryan Easton. Easton is now charged with first-degree murder and arson. According to the police, the victim was known to the accused. RCMP are asking for any witnesses of an attempted child abduction in Chilliwack Wednesday morning to come forward. Speaking this morning, RCMP Superintendent Darren Pancratz says 49-year-old Joel McGillis remains in custody and faces charges in the attempted abduction of a 7-year-old. A concerned citizen saw the child being lured away when by a man at Chilliwack Central Elementary School and intervened. RCMP Superintendent Darren Pancratz says this type of incident is extremely rare.
18: As a parent myself, I understand the frustration and the anxiety that this might create. And I certainly want to reassure families that the child involved is safe, that there was a quick response both by police and of members of the community.
2: Police say the man and the child are not known to each other. McGillis is due in court later today. 11:30 news time right now is 1:06. It is 10 degrees and lightly rainy outside. And a warning, the following story touches on the topic of suicide. Mental health advocates are renewing calls for suicide prevention barriers on the Granville Street Bridge after a woman fell to her death earlier this week. Tom Lancaster, general manager of the Granville Island, says he and his staff have seen so many tragedies on the bridge. They've had to develop their own traumatic response protocol for island workers.
19: For them to have to, you know, have this happen around them in basically in their workplace is, I'll use the word inexcusable. Like there is, it's just inexcusable that this continues to happen.
2: Advocates say they will continue to push for suicide prevention barriers to prevent another tragedy. And another healthcare union in the province has voted overwhelmingly to take job action. 11:30 Sonia Aslam reports this is happening for the second time this week.
15: On Tuesday, we told you the BC Nurses Union voted to walk off the job, and now the union representing hundreds of 911 call takers confirms they're following suit, voting 95% in favor of strike action. Now, you should know two things. Both are considered an essential service, so any job action is limited, and if you need help, you will still be able to get it. ECOM has said its number one priority is making sure 911 services are not affected. And last month, it said it would turn to the BC Labor Relations Board for mediation. The union adding negotiations are set to resume today when the strike results are handed in officially. Adding workers are dealing with major staff shortages and they're reporting extreme burnout, while talks with the employer have gone nowhere. I'm Sonia Aslam.
8: Everything Vancouver.
2: New co-president of hockey operations for the Vancouver Canucks stopped by the studio this morning. Daniel Sedin was on our sister station Sportsnet 650 and says taking the job was an easy decision for he and his brother.
20: Canucks to us is like a second family, I would say. We care about the players, we care about the staff, we care about the ownership. We want this team to do so well.
2: Last season was a disaster for the team, which ended the season in dead last in the NHL. And coming up next in 30 seconds, your 11:30 News Radio Ferry Report.
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2: Thank you for the update, Alex. Next up, traffic and weather together.
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3: You're exactly right, Asta. So we just got a call about a crash on Highway 91 eastbound after Knight Street over in the left lane. That one is starting to stack up. We may also have another one a little bit closer to the Nelson overpass. It's right on the S-curve. This one is being reported as another eastbound one, also in the left lane. We got more on that, star or pound 1130. But we're seeing that delay starting to stack up eastbound before number 6 road, right after Knight Street, and that is a two-car crash that has the left lane blocked off. It's a westbound delay after the S-curve, so it could be that the one over at Nelson is westbound, but again, we need to move on because it's actually quite a busy traffic day today. We're going to bounce up to the Burrard Bridge. Southbound is a mess on the bridge deck, and the front of the line here is road work on Burrard between Cornwall and 4th Avenue. You're down to one lane in each direction. Burrard, again, southbound, going to push about almost to about Pacific Street. Northbound, you don't have that left turn onto Cornwall, so take it at 4th Avenue instead. Elsewhere, you're just very busy, just the volume turned up. Upper levels eastbound, Lynn Valley to the Iron Workers. Highway 1, westbound delays at 1st Avenue. Through Burnaby's fine. Through Surrey, not so bad. Through Langley, you start to slow down again around 2:30 seconds. It's all eastbound up to about 2:48. And then a big volume delay in front of Bradner Road. Another big delay as you work your way through Ashford. This appears to just be travel volume. And again, talking about travel volume, we just came out of a very busy ferry report. Looking at the borders, you're also waiting about 2 hours now over at the Pack Crossing and 90 minutes over at the Peace Crossing. Star 1130, a pound 1130. 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Let's go to the Penfolds Roofing and Solar Weather Center with meteorologist Carl Lamb.
1: It is still going to be a wet one today across Metro Vancouver with rain showers, some thunderstorms, mostly cloudy conditions, and a high of 12. And then that southwesterly wind could gust anywhere between 30 to 50 kilometers per hour. Then for tonight, rain showers and down to a low of 8. And then for your Saturday, we'll start with some rain showers, possibly an isolated thunderstorm with a high of 15. And then we should be into sun and cloud for the afternoon, and then we're down to 7 tomorrow night. Your high for today is 12.
3: 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Down at the airport, it's raining in 10 degrees.
2: Thank you, Alex, for the traffic and weather update. 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
2: It's lightly rainy and 10 degrees in Vancouver. Good afternoon, I'm Asta Pandekanan, and here's what's happening right now. A senior citizen and two VPD officers taken to the hospital after a crash in Vancouver's West End. It happened in the area of Comox and Broughton Street. Comox Street between Thurlow and Butte remains closed until further notice. Another healthcare union voted in favor of job action. 911 call takers union claims the workers are so busy that they don't even have time for bathroom breaks. This comes after the BC Nurses Union also voted yes to job action earlier this week. Time for 1130 News Radio Sports from Sportsnet 650, the home of the Canucks. Here is Sandra Priscina.
16: Five different players finding the back of the net for Team Canada at the World Hockey Championships versus Sweden. A 5-3 victory to open the tournament in Switzerland. Connor Brown's early third period goal stood up as the winner. It's the opener of a back-to-back for the Canadians facing Italy tomorrow. A breather in the Stanley Cup playoffs. Montreal has a chance to finish the job against Buffalo tomorrow and lock in a showdown with Carolina in the Eastern Conference Final. The West features Colorado hosting Vegas starting Wednesday, May 20th. An NBA playoff doubleheader. The Pistons try to stave off elimination in Cleveland. The Spurs advance with a victory over the Timberwolves. In the WNBA, another first for the Toronto Tempo, their first road contest at the LA Sparks. The Vancouver Canadiens matinee versus Everett postponed due to the weather, so it's a doubleheader tomorrow at the Nat. Now, in Friday ball, the Blue Jays visit the Tigers, the Mariners entertain the Padres. Let's check in on the second round of the PGA Championship. Aldrich Pottgeter leads the way at 5-under. Abbotsford's Nick Taylor 6 strokes back at +1. The projected cut is 3-over. Sports at 15 and 45 past the hour, or head over to sportsnet.ca.
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2: You're listening to 1130 News Radio. I'm Asta Pandekanan. A rapidly warming planet due to human-caused climate change is set to amplify what forecasters say could be a supercharged El Nino season this year.
13: Bill Merrifield with Environment and Climate Change Canada says the climate phenomenon set to emerge in the coming months doesn't tend to disrupt Canada's summer and fall weather, but it can lead to warm winter conditions persisting into spring, especially in Western Canada.
14: The models are tending to say that there's some chance that it will in fact be the strongest El Nino in the recent historical records. So there's still time for the forecast to come into sharper focus, but that's been indicated as a distinct possibility.
13: The last El Nino emerging in 2023 contributed to Canada's warmest winter on record and thinned out the snowpack, tightening hydroelectric supply and upending some ski seasons. From the Canadian Press, I'm David Augustine.
2: The Carney government is putting an emphasis on diplomacy with Persian Gulf countries, seeking not just investment, but also partnership in fields like technology and defense. University of Ottawa professor Thomas Juno, who specializes in the region, says wealthy oil states want to invest in Canada because it's a stable economy.
0: On the Canadian side, on the European side, on the side of countries like South Korea, there is a bit of a struggle to catch up, to understand how aggressive and ambitious some of these countries are in diversifying their economies and in pursuing diverse partnerships to build on that domestic economic diversification.
2: Juno adds Canada is still lagging but catching up to its peers on pursuing investment. With food inflation continuing to climb, more Canadians are turning to grocery liquidation stores to keep food costs in check. And it is that swelling demand that is driving the expansion of liquidation grocery stores across the country. Unlike typical grocery stores, liquidation markets buy overstocked or slightly defective inventory from large-scale manufacturers or wholesalers at a discount and then sell it to consumers at lower prices. And coming up in 60 seconds on 1130 News Radio is your traffic and weather together.
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3: 1130 Rogers Community Internet Traffic Center. My name is Oz Kerrigan. Thank you for tuning in. Now, taking a look at the Lower Mainland. Hey, thanks for the call in Richmond. Crash over on Highway 91 eastbound. It's in between Knight and Number 6 Road. It's at the left lane blocked off. So that east-west connector is getting pushed back all the way to the 99 off-ramp. So you're almost going to feel this one from Alderbridge right around, well, not quite to Shell, but certainly a delay getting onto the 91 eastbound leading up to Number 6 and the left lane blocked off. Once you're past it, you're fine. All the way to the Alex Fraser A-OK. Queensboro is just kind of moderately busy. We work our way onto Highway 1 through Langley, where there's a lot of unexplained delays. I guess just travel volume, but westbound slow from 264 to 232. Eastbound slow right around 264, leading up to before Bradner. That's a crash. It's going unreported. Star Pound 1130. Eastbound stays busy, though, on Highway 1 all the way up to Number 3 Road, where you're finally free and clear. The Burrard Bridge, been talking about it a lot. The Burrard Bridge is very busy because of road work going on at Burrard Street between Cornwall down to 4th Avenue, where you're down to 1 minute each direction, and also an early start to congestion on the upper levels from Lonsdale to the north end of the Iron Workers. If you heard a delay or you didn't hear about your problem, call it in. Star or pound 1130. 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It's meteorologist Carl Lamb.
1: For today, temperatures are getting up to just 12 degrees with rain showers and some more thunderstorms in the mix today as well. Those southwesterly winds are around 20 to 30 kilometers per hour, but right by the coast, those gusts could be up to 50 kilometers per hour. And then for tonight, still dealing with rain showers and thunderstorms with a low of 8. Your high for today is 12.
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2: Welcome back to 1130 News Radio. I'm Astha Pandekanan. Canada's highest court has recognized intimate partner violence as a legal basis for pursuing civil damages.
5: The Supreme Court of Canada says existing criminal offenses like assault, battery, and intentional infliction of emotional distress fail to remedy the specific wrongs to dignity, autonomy, and equality created by intimate partner violence. The judgment says this form of violence is not limited to physical or psychological abuse, but also includes all abusive behavior by one intimate partner to coerce and control the other. Today's ruling comes in the case of a woman who suffered years of physical and emotional abuse by her husband during their 16-year marriage. Jason White, The Canadian Press.
2: A nonprofit is hopeful the new World Cup halftime show will drive money for education.
8: Anti-poverty nonprofit Global Citizen is gearing up for its biggest event yet, the first ever FIFA World Cup halftime show. The show, curated with help from Coldplay's Chris Martin, will feature performances by Madonna, Shakira, and BTS. The event aims to draw attention to a new humanitarian initiative, the FIFA Global Citizen Education Fund. The fund seeks to raise $100 million to provide underserved children with education and sports access. A dollar from every World Cup ticket sale will contribute to the fund, despite high ticket costs. I'm Geffen Coolball.
2: The Supreme Court in the U.S. ruled Thursday the abortion pill, mifepristone, can continue to be mailed out, pending appeal. ABC's Elizabeth Schulze is in Washington.
20: This Supreme Court ruling does mean that the abortion pill will stay available by mail across the U.S., at least for now. The justice is putting on hold a decision by a lower appeals court that would have meant that doctors in every state could not prescribe mifepristone via telemedicine while this legal challenge plays out. Justices Samuel Alito and Clarence Thomas did dissent from this decision.
2: 20 GOP-led states have banned or severely limited abortion access since the court overturned Roe v. Wade in 2022. Two people are dead after a small plane crashed into a home in Akron yesterday. It triggered a huge fire. The family inside got out. The crash felt by this neighbor.
21: When that boom hit, it literally shook the whole foundation of everywhere around here.
2: Ohio State Police say the single-engine aircraft left a nearby airport before crashing. CIA officials are suddenly visiting Havana, Cuba, putting additional pressure on the island nation. ABC's Matt Rivers has the details.
22: Director John Radcliffe heading down to the island with a message to tell the Cuban government to stop being what a senior CIA official called a national security threat. Radcliffe telling the Cubans they need to stop allowing adversaries like China and Russia unfettered access to the island. The Cubans, for their part, acknowledging publicly the meeting took place and saying they told the CIA they pose no such threat.
2: There are also new reports this morning the U.S. is planning to indict former Cuban President Raul Castro. Coming up next on 1130 News Radio is your business report.
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27: Transat says high jet fuel prices added $70 million in additional costs for March and April compared to the same months last year. Now, fuel prices, we all know, have soared with the closure of the Strait of Hormuz. The travel company says fuel surcharges have only marginally offset higher costs because a large portion of its bookings were made before the crisis. Shares in Transat today higher by 1.5%. The price for oil higher for a second day today, up by $4.25. $0.05 to $105.42. Oil up by about $10 this week. Shares in Enbridge flat on Bay Street today. The CEO says the company would definitely consider getting involved in the new pipeline announced today by the Prime Minister and the Alberta Premier. The TSX was down 435 points on the day, 33,833. It did finish lower this week, down by 0.7%. Gold futures down by 3.1%. Today to 4,542. And then our loonie is down by a fifth of a cent now, 72.70 cents U.S. U.S. markets saw the worst day since March, with the S&P and the NASDAQ pulling back from record highs. The S&P down 93, the NASDAQ down 410, and the Dow dropped by 537. Only the S&P higher this week, and it was only up by a tenth of a percent. At the Business Center, I'm Chris McCusker.
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2: Good afternoon. It's Friday, May 15th. I'm Asta Pandikanan. It's lightly rainy and 10 degrees in Vancouver. And here is what's happening right now. One elderly and two VPD officers have been taken to the hospital after a crash in Vancouver's West End. RCMP updating us today after an attempted child abduction from an elementary school in Chilliwack. BC Prosecution Services saying a manslaughter charge upgraded to first degree murder for an Abbotsford incident.
11: They say they're overworked, underpaid, and burnt out. Now 911 call takers in BC have voted yes to taking job action. What this means if you need help.
12: Canada opens the world with a win over Sweden, 2 games in the NBA playoffs. Sports at 45.
14: The TSX dropped by more than 400 points. The Dow today down by more than 500. And the NASDAQ pulled back from a record. Business at 56.
2: 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Here is Alex Kerrigan.
3: Thank you very much, Asta. So before we get to Carl, I just want to remind everyone it is raining, so please make sure you are driving like it. But we do have a crash over on the east-west connector to let you know about eastbound after 9th Street over in the left lane. Quite heavy through the area. We're also seeing a bit of a westbound delay. Looks like right around, it's after the S-curve around the number 8 overpass. I would call that the Nelson merge, maybe just a shade after it. But some big delays because of the eastbound crash. I don't know. It looks better. I don't want to clear that one just yet. There's no real camera in that area. But if you got more on that star or pound 1130, let me know what you are seeing. We're also seeing some pretty big delays on the Burrard Bridge. And of course, as we talked about almost ad nauseum here, we have some heavy delays because of road work going on. That's on Burrard in between Cornwall and 4th Avenue. You're down to one lane in each direction through here. That's causing a big delay for the Burrard Bridge South, as I just said, but it also is a problem because you can't make those turns onto Burrard. If you're going northbound, the left turn onto Cornwall specifically is where we got a lot of calls from. Frustrated drivers can't make that turn, so they got to go all the way into downtown, then come back on Burrard southbound to make the right-hand turn. So make that turn earlier over at Broadway if you can. It's extremely heavy going down the cut. Upper levels eastbound, Lonsdale to the bridge deck. It seems it's just travel volume. Highway 1 eastbound just got really busy in between Kensington and Gullardy. That delay has really swelled up, so there is very obviously something slowing you down on Highway 1 through the Burnaby Lake stretch going eastbound. And more travel volume is working your way through Langley, through Abbotsford. Just spots to bother, but from 248 to 264, then all the way through Abbotsford. Expect heavier than usual merge volume. Give me a call, star pound 1130 as the phone rings. Obviously, with a new traffic update, traffic is brought to you by Otter Co-op. 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Let's get over to the Penfolds Roofing and Solar Weather Center with meteorologist Carl Lamb.
1: Those rain showers and thunderstorms will continue today, making it pretty soggy across Metro Vancouver. 12 is the high for today. That southwesterly wind between 20 to 30 kilometers per hour, but gusts could be up to 50 at times. And then for tonight, more rain working its way through with a low of 8. Your high for today is 12.
3: Down at the airport, it's raining right now at 10 degrees, Asta.
2: Thank you, Alex, for the traffic and weather update. 11:30 news time right now is 1:33. And now to your top stories. A senior and two Vancouver police officers have been taken to the hospital after a serious crash this morning in the West End. Police say it happened at 5:30 in the area of Comox and Broughton Street. A driver allegedly rammed several vehicles, sped through a section of Nelson Park, and drove along a sidewalk. The senior who was riding a motorized scooter at the time is in hospital in serious condition, and the officers are also receiving treatment in hospital. Police say mental health and drug use could be possible factors in the incident. Here is Constable Darren Wong with the VPD.
0: For people that are living or people that are watching or listening that might have damage to their property or have seen something, we're asking for them to come forward.
2: The BPD will update the public as more information becomes available. 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The Abbotsford police saying a 29-year-old man has been charged with impaired driving causing death following a year-long investigation. Prabjeet Barr was initially arrested at the time of the incident in February 2025 after a pickup truck hit and killed a pedestrian near the intersection of Harris and Ross Road. But the charges weren't laid until last week. A man has been charged with first-degree murder and arson today in relation to a death of a 47-year-old man in Abbotsford. The Integrated Homicide Investigation Team says it happened last month when a structure caught fire, took the man's life along South Fraser Way. After fire suppression efforts, they found a man deceased, and one man was arrested and taken into custody. And a day after the event, at the time, the province's prosecution service charged him with manslaughter. Today, the BCPS upgraded 49-year-old Ryan Easton's charge from manslaughter to first-degree murder, along with one count of arson. According to investigators, the suspect and victim were known to each other. The RCMP is releasing more details after a scary situation at an elementary school in Chilliwack on Wednesday morning. Charges have been laid against a man following an attempted abduction of a 7-year-old girl from Chilliwack Central Elementary School. The Mounties say the two do not know each other and the suspect has a long criminal record. Superintendent Darren Pankratz spoke this morning for the Chilliwack RCMP.
4: The individual is known to police, and however, at this stage, we're continuing to present our information forward to Crown, and Crown will then progress the prosecution stages.
2: Pankratz told us, thankfully, the child was unharmed during the alleged abduction, and we'll have more on air and online throughout the morning. 11:30 news time right now is 1:36. It is 10 degrees and lightly rainy outside. And a word of caution, the following story mentions suicide. Calls for suicide prevention barriers on Vancouver's Granville Street Bridge are being renewed after a woman fell to her death from the bridge earlier this week. Stacey Ashton with Crisis Centre BC says barriers would have made that impossible.
9: Those bridge barriers are worth every penny, and we should be prioritizing them in the budget.
2: Vancouver City Council rejected a motion to fast-track implementation of suicide barriers from their capital plan early this year. City staff says the project is still a priority, but barriers will not be installed until provincial or federal funding is supplied. The labor unrest affecting healthcare workers in this province continues this morning. Our Sonia Aslam reports hundreds of 911 call takers have voted yes to job action.
10: Right off the top, you should know that if you call 911 during this time, you will be able to get through to someone. Now, the union has said its goal is that service is not impacted as it works through all this, adding members have voted 95% in favor of striking. But because workers are an essential service, there's only so much they can do. It also says it's willing to go to the BC Labor Relations Board for mediation. Contract talks, which have broken down, are supposed to restart today. Call takers are reporting increased high rates of burnout, occupational stress injuries, and excessive hours driven by widespread staff shortages. On Tuesday, the BC Nurses Union, another essential service, also voted to take job action. I'm Sonia Aslam.
25: Everything Vancouver.
2: One of the presidents of hockey operations for the Vancouver Canucks dropped by this morning. Speaking on our sister station, Sportsnet 650, Daniel Sedin admits he's not interested in talking about the last 2 years.
13: It's all about the future. I think we have a really good group down there right now with players that they care about this organization. I think we saw that the last 15, 20 games. I was excited leaving the rink after those games because I felt that there was something special happening.
2: And first orders of business, including figuring out the future of head coach Adam Foote and focusing on next month's draft. Coming up next in 30 seconds, your 1130 News Radio Border Report with Alex Kerrigan.
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3: Yep. Again, you can't see me in your radio, but I am nodding profusely. The borders are extremely heavy going southbound right now. It is a travel day. You're waiting an hour and a half south of both the Peace Arch and the Pack. You got four lanes at the Peace Arch and two at the Pack, so I guess it would favor the Peace Arch, but you're in for a wait no matter what. You get over to Aldergrove or Sumas. Aldergrove, two lanes open now. And that's still a 30-minute wait. Sumas, one lane and about a 45-minute wait. And again, you got to wonder when these northbound times are going to get a little heavier because less than five across the board so far. But again, it's southbound super heavy, which you want to stay up to date on at vancouver.citynews.ca/border.
2: Thank you, Alex, for the update. Traffic and weather together next.
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3: We have a really busy traffic day on our hands here. Asta, happy Friday, happy long weekend. We got a call about a stall on Highway 1 eastbound. It's closing in on Galaria. Tow truck is on the scene, so hopefully it's gone out of the way soon. But this appears to be over in the right lane. If you got more on that, star pound 1130. Eastbound delays push back all the way to Kensington. Once you're past, this is before Galaria. Once you get up to Galaria itself, you're going to be A-okay. So if you're looking for a detour, you could get on at Galaria, but be aware that there's road work on low heat at Lake City Way, and that's pushing you back all the way to maybe not Bainbridge, maybe closer to Phillips Avenue, but that's a bit of a delay as well on your alternate route. Speaking of delays, Upper Levels is just busy. That's all it is. Lonsdale all the way to the north end of the Ironworkers. If there's something else going on, you know what to do at star pound 1130. We keep going. A separate part of Highway 1, eastbound delays are something fierce through Langley, through Abbotsford, almost up to Chilliwack. Once you get past number 3 road, you are looking pretty free and clear, but we keep hitting you with the it's a long weekend travel day. So that's what a lot of this is right now. Southbound delays to the Massey Tunnel. That's just delayed from Westminster up to the 2. And I could use an update on the crash on the east-west connector. If it is still there, it's eastbound before number 6 road in the left lane. If it's not still there, then it's just busy through this area. Time to renew your car insurance. 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Let's go to the Penfold Roofing and Solar Weather Center with meteorologist Carl Lamb.
1: The rain will continue today across Metro Vancouver, mostly cloudy as well, and there could be a few isolated thunderstorms kind of popping up with that southwesterly wind. Gustier right by the coast, too, up to 40, 50 kilometers per hour. So 12 is a high for today. It's very cool for this time of year, and down to a low of 8 for tonight. Then for tomorrow, cloudy with some rain showers, even an isolated thunderstorm to start, and then we'll start to see sun and cloud in the afternoon. Tomorrow's high 15 and a low of 7 on Saturday night. Your high for today is 12.
3: 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Down at the airport, it's raining and 10 degrees.
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19: When it comes to your health, BC's nurses are here for you, 24 hours a day, 7 days a week, providing skilled, compassionate care across the province. Nurses are also committed to shaping our healthcare system and advocating for lasting improvements that make a difference in the lives of all British Columbians. I'm Adrienne Gear, president of the BC Nurses Union. 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

0: staffing shortage is one of their sticking points. And this comes after the BC Nurses Union also voted in favor of strike earlier this week for similar reasons. And after sports, a nonprofit is hopeful the new World Cup halftime show will drive money for education. Time for 11:30 News Radio Sports from Sportsnet 650, the home of the Canucks. Here is Sandra Priscina.
1: A solid start for Canada at the World Hockey Championships, beating Sweden 5-3, 12 different players picking up a point in the victory. So a tough group stage game out of the way for the Canadians. A date with Italy goes tomorrow. The final four nearly set in the Stanley Cup playoffs. One spot still up for grabs. The Habs get a chance to wrap things up with the Sabres tomorrow. Buffalo will try to force a deciding seventh game. The winner of the second round series faces the Hurricanes in the Eastern Conference final. Now, the picture is clear in the West. Colorado and Vegas set to collide with game one slated for Wednesday, May 20th. A pair of games in the NBA playoffs. Cleveland punches its conference final ticket by beating Detroit. San Antonio can do the same with a victory over Minnesota. The Vancouver Canadians were supposed to host Everett this afternoon. The weather with other ideas, so it's a doubleheader Saturday at the Nat. But tonight, a road set takes the Blue Jays to Detroit. The Mariners welcome the Padres. It's the second round of the PGA Championship near Philadelphia. The 5-under lead belonging to 21-year-old Aldrich Pottgeter. Abbotsford's Nick Taylor shooting a 72 to put him one over and making the projected cut. Sports at 15 and 45 past the hour or at sportsnet.ca.
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0: You're listening to 11:30 News Radio. I'm Astha Pandey-Kanon. The Supreme Court of Canada has recognized intimate partner violence as a legal basis for pursuing civil damages. The top court's ruling comes in the case of a woman who suffered years of physical and emotional abuse by her husband during their 16-year marriage. The court says existing criminal offenses fail to remedy the specific wrong to dignity, autonomy, and equality created by intimate partner violence. Today's judgment says intimate partner violence is not limited to physical or psychological abuse, but includes all abusive behavior to coerce and control a partner. A man in India has pleaded guilty to charges in the U.S. related to a human smuggling operation that moved migrants from Canada into the United States. The 22-year-old admitted to smuggling at least a dozen people across the border into New York State between October of 2024 and June 2025. The U.S. Department of Justice says he managed drivers who would pick up migrants and transport them to stash houses and hotels. He's being sentenced in September. Alberta politicians have wrapped up a spring legislature sitting that was overshadowed by the separatist movement and the political tensions that came with it. The sitting saw legislation involving everything from public library books to medical assistance in dying, but separatism was what often drove the war of words in question period. Government House Leader Joseph Scow says the United Conservatives were focused on the economy, affordability and jobs, while the opposition NDP fixated on separatism. The New Democrats accused the UCP government of continuing to enable the separatist movement. Mounties in Saskatchewan say extreme winds have caused some semis and trailers to flip over. RCMP say they received reports on Thursday of overturned semis and trailers, including near Regina and Swift Current. They also say there was a crash involving

0: Having a semi near Moose Jaw, adding that there was no word on injuries. The heavy wind was expected to end Thursday evening. Coming up next in 60 seconds on 1130 News Radio is your traffic and weather together.
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8: 1130 Rogers Xfinity Internet Traffic Center. I'm Miles Kerrigan. Thank you for tuning in. We got a pretty busy day in front of us. Richmond should have a crash on the east-west connector eastbound after Knight Street over in the left lane. That was called in about 45 minutes ago. Volume looks a little better, but can't confirm that it's gone just yet. We also got a call about a stalled vehicle on Highway 1 eastbound before Ghilardi over in the right lane with a tow truck already on the scene. Took no time at all for Highway 1 eastbound to get pushed back to Douglas Road. If you're in that delay, should be the right lane blocked off. Give me a call back if it's anything but once you get up to Ghilardi, you're going to be A-okay. If you're looking for a detour, I mean, low heat always works, but low heat in front of Lake City Way, that's road work getting pushed back all the way to Phillips Avenue, so worry about that one as well. Let's take a bit of a wider focus here on Highway 1. You're slow all through North Vancouver from about Lonsdale to the Ironworkers Bridge deck, then the delay through the Burnaby Lake Stretch that we just talked about, and then more delays waiting for you on Highway 1 through Langley and Abbotsford. Just merge volume from about 248 all the way up to number 3 road. It's patchy through this area, and a big westbound delay in front of 232 as well, which you got to assume is road work. If it's not, it's Star or Pound 11. 30. We want to wrap it up on the Burrard Bridge because this deserves attention too. Burrard in between Cornwall and 4th is down to one lane and southbound is super heavy because of it, and be aware you can't take that turn from Burrard onto Cornwall. If you're going northbound, the left-hand turn is blocked off. Take it at 4th Avenue instead. Traffic is slow. 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We're in the Penfold Surfing and Solar Weather Center. Here's meteorologist Carl Lamb.
9: For today, temperatures are getting up to just 12 degrees with rain showers and some more thunderstorms in the mix today as well. Those southwesterly winds are around 20 to 30 kilometers per hour, but right by the coast, those gusts could be up to 50 kilometers per hour. And then for tonight, still dealing with rain showers and thunderstorms with a low of 8. Your high for today is 12.
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0: Welcome back to 1130 News Radio. I'm Astha Pandey-Kanan. With summer around the corner, the need to donate blood or plasma becomes more crucial.
10: We can't take our foot off the gas.
9: That's from Craig Nielsen, Community Development Manager of Canadian Blood Services, referring to a campaign they're doing to fill every donation chair during the summer. This month, they're focusing on connection, purpose, and the sense of community that people experience when they donate blood or plasma. He says right now, more than ever, people across Canada are looking for ways to feel connected and be a part of something bigger.
10: In these times of year when everybody is getting excited for summer and the vacation's kind of in still, we sometimes do see a dip in donations. So that's where we're just looking to fill every donation chair.
9: You said the campaign isn't just about raising donations throughout the summer, but about getting first-time donors too. And with only 2% of those eligible currently donating and demand continuing to grow, summertime isn't an excuse not to give. I'm Anthony Atanasoff.
0: As President Trump returns from his summit in Beijing this morning, he returns without a promise from China's President Xi that they will put pressure on Iran to reopen the Strait of Hormuz. ABC's Mick Mulroy says it's a move that, even if successful, would be unlikely to force Iran's hand on the strait.
11: They are allies. China provides a lot of support to Iran. Iran sells a majority of its oil to China. But ultimately, Iran views the Strait of Hormuz as its only real leverage point. They can't actually fight the United States military. They're completely overmatched. So even with the pressure of President Xi, It's unlikely that Iran would do this.
0: Reports suggest that the Chinese president told Trump during his visit that their nations should be partners instead of rivals. Moms and dads are pushing back, demanding some schools in the U.S. go low tech.
7: Parents across the country worried about too much screen time in schools are lobbying educators to go back to pencils and paper. Hundreds have signed a petition in Pennsylvania's Lower Merion Township School District near Philadelphia to allow parents to opt out of digital devices for their kids. School board members say it's not feasible to opt out of technology they say is essential to the curriculum. Chuck Sievertson, ABC News.
0: New warnings to high schoolers and their parents this morning after a grade 12 game nearly ended with a shooting in Michigan. ABC's Hannah Butta reports a teenager suddenly found himself face to face with a police officer while holding a water gun that looked like a real weapon.
12: The teen was participating in what's known as Water Wars, or Senior Assassin, a game that's become popular on social media. Players pay into a cash pot and eliminate classmates with water guns. The last one standing wins the money. In this case, police say the encounter came dangerously close to tragedy.
0: The police chief says the officer had a millisecond to make a decision, but did not fire his weapon. Coming up next on 1130 News Radio is your business news.
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13: Not much came out of the U.S.-China summit this week, and the U.S. president may have muddied the waters a little around Taiwan. Donald Trump says he'll make a decision about that $14 billion arms deal with the island soon. A losing end to a mixed week on markets, technically. The S&P and the NASDAQ pulled back from records today. The S&P down 93, the NASDAQ down 410, and the Dow was down 537. Now, all markets in the U.S. finished lower this week, with the exception of the S&P 500. It was up by a tenth of a percent. SpaceX, Elon Musk's other company, has picked the NASDAQ for its IPO. That's according to Reuters. It will trade under the ticker symbol SPCX, and the listing is expected next month. Shares in Tesla today down by 4.8%. On Bay Street, the TSX lower by 435 points, 33,833, down by 0.7% this week, going into a long weekend. It's a long weekend in the U.S. next weekend. Gold futures today down 3.1% to 4,542, while oil was higher for a second day. It was up by $4.25 to 105.42 a barrel. It did move higher this week by about $10. And the Canadian dollar down by about a fifth of a cent now, 72.71 cents U.S. At the Business Center, I'm Chris McCusker.
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18: Good afternoon. This is Friday, May 15th. Thanks for joining us. I'm John Ackerman, Vancouver, with mainly cloudy skies and 10 degrees. Here's what's happening right now.
19: Mayhem in Vancouver's West End. Three people are hurt and a man under arrest after a Jeep barrels through a park and down the sidewalk.
18: A man has now been charged in connection to the attempted abduction of a 7-year-old girl in Chilliwack Wednesday morning. Fortunately, the child was not harmed.
0: A 31-year-old man is facing several charges following a shots-fired incident in Surrey last November, which police say could have been much worse.
18: And Prime Minister Mark Carney and Alberta Premier Danielle Smith have inked a deal for a new bitumen pipeline to the West Coast. But our Premier is not happy about it.
20: Canada beat Sweden to kick off the World Hockey Championships, plus the latest from the PGA Championship in sports at 15.
13: The Dow dropped by more than 500 points. The NASDAQ and the TSX dropped by more than 400. And only the S&P finished higher this week. Business at 26.
18: It's 2:01. Rogers Xfinity Internet traffic and weather together on the ones with Alex Kerrigan.
8: Hello, John. So we're looking at some heavy delays on the east-west connector. Thanks for the follow-up. That crash is still there eastbound right around Knight Street. And that left lane is still blocked off. Fire truck is on the scene. I don't think a tow truck is out there just yet, but you're extra busy in the east-west connector eastbound. If you come on via Knight Street and number 6, you're going to bypass the whole thing. Consider that at least. We work our way over to Burnaby where the crash on, it was a stall on Highway 1 through the Burnaby Lake stretch. And that's gone and out of the way. It was before Gillardy. And I believe it was over in the right lane, but it is also gone. However, the big issue that we do want to focus on right now is all of this long weekend travel. Upper levels eastbound, already down from before Lonsdale all the way up. Westbound delays don't really exist on the upper levels right now. But Highway 1, of course, busy through Burnaby, but then it's working way through Langley and Aldergrove. Woof, it's a lot busier than usual. Eastbound in front of 264. Eastbound in front of Mount Lehman. Eastbound in front of Sumas. All the way through Chilliwack. Looking quite busy as of right now. Now, stay tuned for a look at what's going on with the ferries and the borders. Of course, both of them are extra busy as of right now, but have a great long weekend if you're on your way out, but do expect some plenty of volume delays through the area. And keep it locked into 1130 News Radio for the latest on all of that. 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
9: For today, temperatures are getting up to just 12 degrees with rain showers and some more thunderstorms in the mix today as well. Those southwesterly winds are around 20 to 30 kilometers per hour, but right by the coast, those gusts could be up to 50 kilometers per hour. And then for tonight, still dealing with rain showers, some thunderstorms with a low of 8. Your high for today is 12.
8: Down at the airport, it is still raining. Please make sure you're driving like it. And John, we're up to 11 degrees.
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18: A scary situation this morning in Vancouver's West End. 11:30's Dean Rex Seeler reports the VPD says several people were hurt, including a senior who had been riding a motorized scooter after a Jeep went careening through Nelson Park and then along the sidewalk in the area of Comox and Broughton.
19: The wreckage was everywhere. Trees down, signs damaged, and the human toll? The senior rushed to the hospital with serious injuries and two Vancouver police officers hurt when the Jeep ran into their cruiser, ending the chaos.
21: To have a car that's barreling down the street this way onto the pedestrian pathway, striking objects, attempting, or I'll say narrowly missing pedestrians, that's very disturbing.
19: That's Constable Darren Wong, who says one man is under arrest. Councillor Lucy Maloney lives in the area and says it could have been much, much worse.
22: In this area, we've got a really high population of seniors and young kids going to school. It's kind of lucky that it wasn't later in the morning.
19: Police say mental health and drug use were possible factors in the incident. I'm Dean Reichsiedler.
18: Now, Comox Street between Thurlow and Butte is still closed. Keep it tuned to 11:30 News Radio for your latest updates. Charges have been approved against a man in the attempted abduction of a 7-year-old girl from an elementary school in the Fraser Valley. Police say it happened at Chilliwack Central Elementary on Wednesday morning. They say the man and the child didn't know each other. Superintendent Darren Pankratz speaks for the RCMP.
23: The arrest process was very safe and smooth, and there were no injuries in that. And at this point, we're continuing to gather evidence that we were able to put forward to the Crown in order to be able to support the ongoing investigation.
18: Pankratz adds the child was unharmed. A 31-year-old man is facing charges in connection to a shooting at a home in Surrey last November that injured a young mother. As 11:30's Asta Pandey Kanan reports, police say a toddler was inside the home when the shots rang out.
0: Shots were fired into a house at 121 Street and 101B Avenue on the night of November 23rd last year. Police say bullets went through the home and a woman inside was shot in the thigh and was taken to hospital. Ian McDonald with the Surrey Police Service says this could have been much worse.
3: And I would like to emphasize there was also a toddler at home. So the home was occupied and there were several residents inside that home, including a toddler.
0: He says the suspect and those living inside the home were known to each other. However, a motive behind the shooting is unclear, but police do confirm this was not gang-related or in connection to extortion. Ashneel Singh is facing six charges, which include discharge of a firearm into a place, knowing or being reckless as to whether another person was present in the place. I'm Astha Pandekanan.
18: A 49-year-old man now facing a charge of first-degree murder after an incident at the Peardonville homeless encampment in Abbotsford last month. The Integrated Homicide Investigation Unit says Ryan Easton was originally charged with manslaughter, but the charges have been upgraded. IHIT believes Easton killed the 47-year-old victim and then deliberately torched his wooden shelter in an attempt to cover up the killing. He's set to appear in court later this month. Abbey police say a man has been charged with impaired driving after a deadly crash last year. A pedestrian was killed in the crash near the intersection of Harris and Ross back in February of last year. A power pole was also sheared in half. The 28-year-old driver was taken into custody at the time of the incident, but charges were only approved last week. 11:30 news time now, 2:07. Weather-wise in Vancouver, cloudy skies and 15 degrees. For the first time in a long time, Metro Vancouver is going to get some sustained rain, but meteorologist Carl Lamb in the Penfolds Roofing and Solar Weather Center says you don't have to worry about a deluge.
9: There will be more rain showers working their way across Metro Vancouver, and a few isolated thunderstorms cannot be ruled out today. That's where you will have those higher rainfall totals. But in general, it's about 10 to 15 millimeters of rain all the way from Delta up to North Vancouver and out towards areas like Burnaby.
18: Carl says the rain will continue into tomorrow morning, but things will improve as the long weekend continues. He's back with all those details at 2:11. Canada and Alberta have come to an agreement on carbon pricing, which would pave the way for construction of a new oil pipeline to the West Coast starting as early as next year. But as our Chris McCusker points out, it's not a done deal yet.
13: The deal builds on the memorandum of understanding signed in November, and it hammers out commitments on industrial carbon pricing. But a trilateral pact between the two governments and a coalition of oil sands companies on the Pathways Carbon Capture Project remains outstanding. This deal also scales back the scope of a carbon capture project that was initially laid out. Now, Prime Minister Mark Carney has staked his economic agenda on speeding up major infrastructure projects and lessening Canada's economic reliance on exports to the U.S. The agreement could also be seen as a move to calm political and business tensions in Alberta, which boiled up under former Prime Minister Justin Trudeau's government. I'm Chris McCusker.
18: Now, reaction quickly coming in after the Prime Minister and the Alberta Premier announced the pipeline. Premier David Eby, among those unimpressed, saying the feds are rewarding bad behavior. Stuart Press is a political science lecturer at UBC.
4: So the province of Alberta has made a real fuss about not wanting to go along with the energy and environmental plans of previous governments. And now we see the federal government basically willing to give Alberta a different price on industrial carbon than any other province in the Federation.
18: Coastal First Nations are dead set against it as well. The group says today's MOU does nothing to increase the chances of a pipeline and oil tanker route to the North Coast ever becoming a reality. Up next, a check of the 11:30 News Radio Ferry Report. It's 2:09.
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5: Metro Vancouver has activated Stage 2 watering restrictions effective May 1st. These restrictions prohibit all lawn watering for residential and non-residential properties in Vancouver. Metro Vancouver sets the rules around watering restrictions, and the city enforces these rules through its bylaw. Watering infractions could result in a fine. For more information, visit vancouver.ca water restrictions.
18: And And now, the 1130 News Radio Ferry Report. Here is Alex Kerrigan.
6: I'm going to start where I usually end, John.
18: Horseshoe
6: Bay to Departure Bay. 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
18: Thank you, Alex. In a minute, a check of traffic and weather together on the ones. We'll start you off this time on the East-West Connector. It's 2:10.
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18: It's 2:11. Rogers Xfinity Internet traffic and weather together on the ones. Here's Alex Kerrigan.
6: A crash on the east-west connector, John. It's eastbound, right? In between Knight and number 6 road over in the left lane. Cars seem pretty smashed up for a couple of calls, and the left lane is blocked off. But if you get on at Knight Street, you can bypass most of it. You get on at number 6 road, you'll bypass the entire thing. Number 6 southbound is a little busy, merging onto that east-west connector. And the highway itself is getting pushed back to the 99 on-ramp. 99 southbound is a lot busier on your way to the Massey Tunnel. Counterflow doesn't come in until about another hour, so it's already busy start through here. We're starting to get a little spotty on the Alex Fraser Bridge. That could be a problem here. Southbound at the north end is the busiest. After that, you're A-okay. Now, we've been focusing a lot on, well, actually two areas. One's the Burrard Bridge. This is road work going on, Burrard between Cornwall and 4th Avenue, and down to one lane each direction. That makes a mess of the Burrard Bridge. But the other one we want to focus on, of course, it's a long weekend. I hope that's not a surprise to anybody, but upper levels is dense from Lonsdale to the Ironworkers. Highway 1 very spotty through Vancouver and Burnaby. A stall has been cleared up here. And then Highway 1 all the way through Langley and Abbotsford is just super messy at all of the merge points. And it does not really let up until about number 3 road. Through Chilliwack, it will open up, but you got a big eastbound delay. Westbound a little slow from 264 to 248. That appears to be the worst of it westbound. But again, traffic is all going that away. It's all eastbound. And if there is anything more specific, give me a call at star or pound 1130. But keep it safe and keep it hands-free. It's bumper to bumper. 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We're going to the Penfolds Roofing and Solar Weather Center with meteorologist Carl Lamb.
9: It is still going to be a wet one today across Metro Vancouver with rain showers, some thunderstorms, mostly cloudy conditions, and a high of 12, and then that southwesterly wind could gust anywhere between 30 to 50 kilometers per hour. Then for tonight, rain showers and down to a low of 8. And then for your Saturday, we'll start with some rain showers, possibly an isolated thunderstorm with a high of 15, and then we should be into sun and cloud for the afternoon, and then we're down to 7 tomorrow night. Your high for today is 12.
6: 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It's still cloudy, 11 degrees, John.
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18: Mainly cloudy, just 11 degrees in Vancouver. Good afternoon, I'm John Ackerman. Here's what's happening right now. Two police officers and a senior on a motorized scooter were hurt when the driver of a Jeep went careening through a park over some sidewalks in Vancouver's West End. The VPD says it's shocking only three people were hurt. Prime Minister Carney and Alberta Premier Danielle Smith inking a deal for a new bitumen pipeline to the West Coast, but our premier doesn't sound too happy about it. And still ahead, Donald Trump asked about a U.S. arms deal with Taiwan on his way home from a state visit to China. And now time for sports from Sportsnet 650, your home of the Canucks and the Stanley Cup playoffs. It's Sandra Priscina.
14: A night off in the NHL, but the Golden Knights getting dinged hard for what the league is calling flagrant violations of the Stanley Cup playoffs media regulations following last night's Game 6 victory over Anaheim. They'll forfeit a second-round pick in the upcoming draft, and head coach John Tortorella's been fined $100,000. The West Final versus Colorado begins Wednesday, but tomorrow, Montreal can close out its series with Buffalo and book a spot in the Eastern Conference Final against Carolina. Goals aplenty in Canada's 5-3 victory over Sweden to open the World Hockey Championships. Sweden's roster, by the way, featuring two top prospects for this year's draft, Ivar Stenberg and Viggo Bjork. And remember, the Canucks pick third. There's NBA playoff action. The Cavaliers with a chance to eliminate the Pistons. The Timberwolves try to push their second round series with the Spurs to a game seven. The Vancouver Canadiens home game against Everett postponed due to the weather. They'll play a doubleheader tomorrow. In the majors, though, the Blue Jays in Detroit, the Mariners are hosting the Padres. Round two of the PGA Championship in Pennsylvania, 21-year-old Aldrick Pottgeter leading the way at 5-under. Three Canadians poised to make the projected three-over cuts, including Abbotsford's Nick Taylor. Sports at 15 and 45 past the hour or anytime at sportsnet.ca.
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18: 11:30 news time now, 2:18. The Supreme Court of Canada has recognized intimate partner violence as a legal basis for pursuing civil damages. The top court's ruling comes in the case of a woman who suffered years of physical and emotional abuse by her husband during their 16-year marriage. The court says existing criminal offenses fail to remedy the specific wrong to dignity, autonomy, and equality created by IPV. Today's judgment says intimate partner violence is not limited to physical or psychological abuse, but includes all abusive behavior to coerce and control a partner. Ontario's top court has dismissed an appeal filed by former fashion mogul Peter Nygaard. As our Charlene Close reports, it upholds his sexual assault convictions and prison sentence.
29: The 84-year-old was convicted of four counts of sexual assault in 2023 and sentenced to 11 years in prison. The charges related to allegations from multiple women in the 80s through the mid-2000s. He's accused of sexually assaulting them at his company's headquarters in Toronto. His appeal argued the sentence was excessive and that the trial judge made several errors in law. In a unanimous ruling, the three-judge appeal panel found no mistakes were made by the trial judge, and there's no reason to change the sentence. Nygaard still faces trial in Quebec as well as the U.S. I'm Charlene Close.
18: In a minute, another check of traffic and weather together on the ones. It's 220.
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18: It's 2:21. Rogers Xfinity Internet traffic and weather together on the ones. 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
6: Thank you very much, John. So, crash still hanging down the east-west connector eastbound right after Knight Street in the left lane. A couple of vehicles have smashed up through here. You get on at number 6 road, you're going to bypass the whole thing, but you're going to be stuck in a new delay on number 6 southbound right after Cambie Road getting up to that east-west connector. And working your way past that, you're pretty free and clear. There's a bit of a delay as you work your way down the Alice Fraser Bridge, but now some heavy delays on 88th Avenue turning into Nordell Way westbound at Scott Road. I know it's usually busy through the area, but you got anything going on here? Star or pound 1130. I got to talk about the Burrard Bridge southbound. It's actually Burrard Street between Cornwall down to 4th Avenue, where you're down to one lane. Very heavy through this area. And we should also mention, we still have reports that Comox is shut down between Butte and Thurlow. If you got more on that, Star pound 1130. Nelson is the closest detour to get up and away from that one, and that's quite busy. Now, it's just busy everywhere in terms of long weekend travel. Upper levels eastbound, busy from Lonsdale to the north end of the Ironworkers. Highway 1 still quite slow leading up to Grandview. A little bit of relief as you work your way through Coquitlam, and then Highway 1 all the way through Langley and Abbotsford. Again, I've been saying that it's patchy because it's all the merges at 264, then at Mount Lehman, then at Clearbrook, then at Sumas. You get the idea. All the way up until about number 3 road, all those merges are very busy. Once you get through Chilliwack, it does look a lot better. And of course, Border Report is coming up, but expect them to be busy. I'm looking at about an hour and a half wait minimum of Peace Arch and Pack Crossing going southbound right now. 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Conditions in app. We're going to the Penfolds Roofing and Solar Weather Center to check in with meteorologist Carl Lamb.
9: Overall, a pretty soggy day for us across Metro Vancouver, expecting 10 to 15 millimeters of rain in total as those rain showers and thunderstorms continue to work their way through. And that breezy southwest wind, especially right by the coast with high of 12 and down to a low of 8 as that rain continues tonight. Then for tomorrow, we'll have some showers, even an isolated thunderstorm early with a high of 15 and then sun and cloud in the afternoon down to 7 tomorrow night. Then for Sunday, nice and sunny and 17. And then for Monday, sun and cloud with a high of 18. Your high for today is 12.
6: 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Down at the airport, we're still looking at cloudy conditions. It's 11 degrees, John.
18: Thank you, Alex. You could win $1,400 in the 1130 News Radio Weather Guarantee, brought to you by Hero Home Care. 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To our top story, two police officers and a senior on a motorized scooter were hurt when the driver of a Jeep came careening through a park and over some sidewalks in Vancouver's West End. The VPD says it's shocking that only three people were hurt. More on this and our other top stories coming up at 2:30. 11:30 news time now, 2:24. Donald Trump facing questions about Taiwan on his way home from China.
13: On Air Force One, the president was asked about the status of a U.S. arms sale to Taiwan.
19: I'll make a determination over the next fairly short period.
21: You're not necessarily going to go ahead. It's your proposal.
19: I'm going to make a determination. I'm going to see. I have to speak to the person that right now is, you know who he is, that's running Taiwan.
13: Chinese President Xi Jinping told the president differences over Taiwan could put his country and the U.S. on the path toward conflict. Taiwan is a self-ruled island that China claims as its own territory. The president was also asked if he would defend Taiwan if it came to that.
19: I don't want to say that. I'm not going to say that. There's only one person that knows that. You know who it is? Me.
13: The Trump administration has authorized the arms sale, but it is yet to move forward. China opposes the deal. Ed Donahue, Washington.
18: Canada's wine sector worth more than $10 billion a year and says it could be worth over $3 billion more with a few tweaks like scrapping interprovincial trade barriers. Don Paskowski is the president of the Wine Growers of Canada. He says allowing direct-to-consumer wine shipments across provincial boundaries is pivotal for helping small and medium-sized wineries grow.
5: It really is a restriction in our sector when we're probably the only retail sector in the country that has to say no to a consumer when they come and visit our winery and say, can you ship this to my home province? We can't legally do it yet.
18: Three provinces currently allow direct-to-consumer shipments from other provinces, but more have started working to relax rules since the U.S. launched its trade war last year.
12: Everything Vancouver.
18: And it's a May-long tradition. The Distinguished Gentleman's Ride returns this Sunday to raise awareness and money for Movember. More than 200 dapper-dressed men and women will ride their motorcycles through the streets of Vancouver for a good cause. Eric Hendricks is a longtime participant, having raised more than $100,000 himself.
7: I mean, for me, I feel like I can always do more, so I will just continue to strive to do as much as I possibly can. Motorcycles and the motorcycle community have given me so much over the years, from camaraderie to friendships to like these great bonds and opportunities to work together for a great cause. So I'm always trying to do as much as I can.
18: The Vancouver Ride starts at 9 a.m. Sunday at the City Center Artist Lodge, formerly the City Center Motor Hotel in Mount Pleasant. 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We have your business in 30 seconds.
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8: Inflation back in the spotlight today with a sell-off in global bonds. Now, the 10-year in the U.S. rose by more than 11 points to cap the biggest weekly jump since U.S. President Donald Trump announced his tariffs back in April of 2025. There are these ongoing concerns about oil and what it might do to inflation. So on Wall Street today, the Dow was down 537, while the S&P and the NASDAQ pulled back from record highs. The S&P down 93, the NASDAQ down 410. Only the S&P finished higher this week, and it was only up by 0.1%. On Bay Street, the TSX was lower by 435, 33,833. It was down by 0.7% this week. Shares in Sherritt International unchanged on Bay Street today. The company says it will dissolve its nickel mining joint venture in Cuba because of U.S. sanctions, and it will also surrender its interest in an energy business in Cuba. The price for oil today, higher by $4.25, $105.42 a barrel. Oil jumped about $10 this week. The Strait of Hormuz remains closed, and the International Energy Agency says the market will remain severely undersupplied until October, even if the hostilities ended next month. Gold futures today down 3.1% to 4,542. And then our loonie slipping further from 73 cents this week, closing just above 72.5 cents U.S. That is close to a one-month low. At the Business Center, I'm Chris McCusker.
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18: 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Today is New Music Friday. New today is Apocalypse, the fourth and latest studio album from Canada's Crownlands. That is Black Star, the new single. Apocalypse, the first effort from the Oshawa duo since the all-instrumental Ritual 1 and 2 last year. If you're a fan of old prog rock or early Rush, you may like Crownlands. The title track to Apocalypse clocks in at just over 19 minutes. Dean Rex Seidler is producing the Afternoon Drive program. Terry Schintz is our news director. 11:30 News Time, 2:30.
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29: Good afternoon. Thank you so much for joining us. It's Friday, May 15th. I'm Maria Vinca. We have mostly cloudy and 11 degrees here in Vancouver. Here's what's happening right now.
2: Three people rushed to the hospital, damage everywhere, and a man under arrest after a Jeep careens through Vancouver's West End.
29: Charges have been laid following an attempted child abduction in Chilliwack on Wednesday morning.
14: A man has been charged with several firearm-related charges in Surrey following a shooting at a home that had a toddler inside.
29: And Premier David Eby is not happy about an agreement between the feds and Alberta on a new bitumen pipeline to the West Coast.
15: A breather in the Stanley Cup playoffs, but Canada is underway at the World Championships. Sports at 45.
16: The TSX drops by more than 400 points to close out a losing week. The Dow is down by more than 500 and the NASDAQ down by more than 400. Business at 56.
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6: Hey, Maria. It's busy. We got a crash over on Highway 91 eastbound by Knight Street, and the left lane is currently blocked off. If you get on at number 6 road, you're going to bypass the whole thing. I got a feeling that people are listening because number 6 southbound is busy from Canby all the way up to the east-west connector. Once you get there, you are going to be just fine. We have a new delay as well on Westminster Highway at Sitaway Road. Now, Westminster eastbound getting pushed back all the way to about Shell Road. So that's a new one, and that's a very heavy delay as well. If you got more on that, you know what to do. Give me a ring at either star or pound 1130. But since we're at this part of town, 99 southbound, super dense all the way up to the Massey Tunnel. It's been that busy pretty much all day. Northbound delays, south end of the Oak Street Bridge, delays at Knight Street in both directions as well. The Burrard Bridge is quite heavy because of road work going on Burrard between Cornwall and West 4th Avenue. We talk about that so much. It's wrapping up in about a week's time. May 22nd is the last scheduled day. Now, it's super busy for the traffic working its way through the long weekend as well. Upper levels is the eastbound from Lonsdale to the Iron Workers. I'm not seeing much of a delay in the Sea to Sky right now, which is good. But Highway 1 eastbound, everyone's getting out of town. Eastbound of Fernie 264 and just all through Abbotsford. All of the merges up to about number 3. Road from Mount Leman up to number 3. Once you're in Chilliwack, it does open up. But again, have a great long weekend. But if there's anything else going on, give me a ring at either star or pound 1130. Like I said last time, stay tuned for the border report because that is also looking very busy. 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
9: Those rain showers and thunderstorms will continue today, making it pretty soggy across Metro Vancouver. 12 is the high for today. That southwesterly wind between 20 to 30 kilometers per hour, but gusts could be up to 50 at times. And then for tonight, more rain working its way through with a low of 8. Your high for today is 12.
6: And right now we're mostly cloudy and 11 degrees, Maria.
29: Thanks so much, Alex. 11:30 news time. It's 2:33. A senior citizen and two police officers have been taken to hospital after a wild incident in Vancouver's West End this morning. 11:30's Dean Rex Seidler reports the VPD was called out to the area around Comox and Broughton Streets for reports of a vehicle ramming several others.
2: And it wasn't just that. The Jeep was also in Nelson Park, driving along the footpath onto the sidewalks. By the time it was all over, a senior riding a motorized scooter was hurt, as were two police officers. A police car badly damaged, and a Jeep was on its side. Constable Darren Wong speaks for the VPD.
17: Take a quick look around. I mean, we have down trees, we have down stop signs.
0: Nelson Park, which is a dog park over here. There's a fence that's been knocked over.
2: Vancouver City Councillor Lucy Maloney rushed to the scene this morning. She says we need to find more ways to make roads safe.
17: To make sure that we can use the technology we have available to us to stop them from being a danger to the occupants of the vehicle and people around them.
2: I'm Dee Breck Siegler.
20: Comox Street between Thurlow and Butte remains closed. We will let you know when it reopens. RCMP are asking for witnesses of an attempted child abduction in Chilliwack Wednesday morning to come forward. Now, speaking this morning, RCMP Superintendent Derek Pankrat says 49-year-old Joel McGillis remains in custody and faces charges in the attempted abduction of a 7-year-old. A concerned citizen saw the child being lured away by a man at Chilliwack Central Elementary School and intervened. RCMP Superintendent Darren Pankrat says this type of incident is extremely rare.
22: As a parent myself, I understand the frustration and the anxiety that this might create. And I certainly want to reassure families that the child involved is safe. There was a quick response both by police and of members of the community.
20: Police say the man and the child are not known to each other. McGillis is due in court later today. A man in Surrey is facing charges in connection to a shooting at a home last November that injured a young mother. As 1130's Astapani Kanan reports, police say, among others, a toddler was also inside the home when shots were fired.
23: The Surrey Police Service says bullets pierced through a residence at 121 Street and 101B Avenue on the night of November 23rd. A woman inside was shot in the thigh and taken to the hospital. Ian McDonald with SPS says the woman survived her injuries, but this was a very concerning case because there were more people inside.
24: Here we have a young mother with her child fairly close by, largely minding their own business, and this erupts at just after 9 p.m.
23: McDonald says the motive is unclear. However, the suspect and those living inside the home were known to each other. 31-year-old Ashneel Singh is now facing 6 firearm-related charges, including recklessly discharging the firearm while another person was present in the home. I'm Asta Pandey Kanan.
20: A 49-year-old man accused of killing a 47-year-old at a homeless encampment in Abbotsford earlier this year is now charged with first-degree murder. Police say the suspect was originally charged with manslaughter following the incident at Pearedonville Encampment April 24th. The Integrated Homicide Investigation Team says Ryan Easton is accused of killing the victim and then setting the man's wooden shelter on fire. IHIT says the body of the victim was only found after the fire was pulled out. A 29-year-old man has been charged with impaired driving following a year-long investigation by the Abbotsford Police. Now, the APD says Prabjit Brar was arrested last February after a pedestrian was hit and killed near the intersection of Harris and Ross Roads. The impact of the crash also sheared off a power pole. It's now 2:37. We have 11 degrees and mainly cloudy here in Vancouver. Now, the long weekend is here. Well, it will be once it's quitting time. Meteorologist Carl Lamb in the Penfolds Roofing and Solar Weather Center joins us with a look at what you'll be running into weather-wise if you're heading out of town.
9: If you're headed north for the weekend, expect some more rain showers on Saturday. It looks like that rain may stick around a little while longer as you head up towards Whistler and Squamish, and temperatures will be a bit cooler, too. Generally expecting the mid-teens for areas up into the mountains. And then if you head out towards the Okanagan, it looks like temperatures are going to be relatively steady into the upper teens and low 20s.
20: Locally, he says that we will have some rain today and into tomorrow, but things will improve as the long weekend rolls in. Now, Carl will be back with his full forecast in a couple of minutes. It's been called a massive step forward in federal-provincial relations on the energy file. Prime Minister Mark Carney was in Calgary today, shaking hands and putting commitments to paper with Alberta Premier Danielle Smith. Our Andrea Montgomery has more on the specifics of today's new memorandum of understanding.
25: There are new specifics today about the timeline of a pipeline to the coast. Here's Premier Danielle Smith with a big new detail of that announcement.
26: We'll be signing an agreement today that clearly sets out a pathway to the construction of a new oil pipeline to Asian markets, commencing as early as September 1st, 2027.
25: It starts with a formal proposal submission by July 1st of this year, and then the federal government's commitment to declare that pipeline a project of national interest by October 1st. The Prime Minister today being clear that part of that will require extensive cooperation nationwide.
27: Cooperation that recognizes British Columbians should share in substantial economic benefits from projects that impact them, and cooperation that will create tens of thousands of high-paying, rewarding, not just jobs, but careers.
25: I'm Andrea Montgomery.
20: 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It's 2:39.
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6: Super busy, Maria. We have a two-hour wait at the PSR crossing and about an hour and a half wait. You should bump up to an hour 45 over at the PAC crossing. I'm pretty sure I'm looking at four lanes at the PSR, two at the PAC. Three lanes at Aldergrove? There's no delay out there. There's a bit of a delay, about a 20-minute delay. But then Sumas, one lane is open, and you are looking at close to an hour wait here, about a 45-minute is what I'm looking at. And I guess northbound is going to get busy this weekend because it's not right now. Less than five northbound for everything. But again, those southbound times are very heavy. Double-check on the website, vancouver.citynews.ca/border.
20: Thanks so much, Alex. Your traffic and weather is together next. It's 2:40.
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6: Hey, thank you very much, Maria. So taking a quick look at, I just want to quickly start over on the east-west connector. Crash is still hanging out eastbound in between Knight Street and Number 6 Road. You get on at Number 6, you're going to bypass the whole thing. You get on at Alderbridge eastbound, watch out for that left lane. We also got a call about a crash over at Bridgeport at Viking Way with the eastbound right lane blocked off. We're getting a lot of calls out of Richmond right now. Hey, thank you for all the calls. We always appreciate them. There's a few things going on elsewhere, though, of course, to keep hanging out at the Barrar Bridge because it's busy southbound. Getting out of the downtown court is messy because the road are going on Barrar between Cornwall down to 4th Avenue, one lane in each direction through here. We're also quite slow getting out of the North Shore. Upper levels eastbound, we talk about this a lot. So from Westview all the way to the Ironworkers already. That is definitely mid-afternoon rush volume over at the Lionsgate Bridge, one lane southbound, two lanes northbound, also very slow through here. Highway 1 kind of stop and go through Vancouver and Burnaby. Hearing about a crash over at Gillardy Way near Caribou Road. This is off of Highway 1. If you got more on that, you know what to do because I don't have much on that just now. But I'll wrap it up with Highway 1 eastbound. Still kind of patchy all through Abbotsford. Mount Lehman, Clearbrook, Sumas, Whatcom, all the way up to about Number 3 Road. All the murders are very, very slow right now. After that, through Chilliwack, not as bad, but still very dense through here. If you got more, again, it's star or pound 1130. 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
9: The rain will continue today across Metro Vancouver, mostly cloudy as well, and there could be a few isolated thunderstorms kind of popping up with that southwesterly wind. Gustier right by the coast too, up to 40, 50 kilometers per hour. So 12 is a high for today. It's very cool for this time of year, and down to a low of 8 for tonight. Then for tomorrow, cloudy with some rain showers, even an isolated thunderstorm to start, and then we'll start start to see sun and cloud in the afternoon. Tomorrow's high 15 and a low of 7 on Saturday night. Your high for today is 12.
6: 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It's 11 degrees, Maria.
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20: 11 degrees and light rain here in Vancouver. Good afternoon, I'm Maria Vinca. Here's what's happening right now. A senior is in critical condition. Two VPD officers are in hospital after a crash involving a car.

0: flagrant violations of playoff media rules, trying to duck journalists. The penalty? A forfeited second-round pick in the upcoming draft and a $100,000 fine for head coach John Tortorella. The NHL saying Vegas has been warned before. They can appeal. The Western Conference Final versus Colorado opens Wednesday. Five different players finding the back of the net for Team Canada at the World Hockey Championships versus Sweden, a 5-3 victory. Connor Brown's early third-period goal stood up as the winner. An NBA playoff doubleheader. The Pistons try to stave off elimination in Cleveland. The Spurs advance with a victory over the Timberwolves. The Vancouver Canadiens' matinee versus Everett postponed due to the weather, so a doubleheader tomorrow at the Nat. In Friday ball, the Blue Jays visit the Tigers, the Mariners entertain the Padres. Let's check in on the second round of the PGA Championship. Maverick McNealy leading the way at 5-under. Last year's champ, Scottie Scheffler, 3 strokes back. Sports at 15 and 45 past the hour, or head to sportsnet.ca.
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3: 11:30 news time, it's 2:48. Now, construction of a new bitumen pipeline to the West Coast could begin as early as September of next year. Prime Minister Mark Carney and Alberta Premier Daniel Smith made the announcement today in Calgary. Now, Premier David Eby isn't wasting time in voicing his opposition to the announcement. He says the feds are rewarding bad behavior, end of quote, suggesting the feds are making the deal to tamp down a talk of separation in Alberta. But UBC political science lecturer Stuart Press says Eby can't do much to stop the project from going forward.
4: He can make the case that the federal government is burning bridges here in the province, creating political enemies that it doesn't really have to in taking this approach. But there's not a lot that the province itself can do. But other actors within the province certainly can have their voices heard, in particular Indigenous communities.
3: The Coastal First Nations remains dead set against a pipeline and is calling on the federal government to uphold the North Coast oil tanker ban with no exceptions or carve-outs. Reaction is coming in after the Supreme Court of Canada's decision to recognize intimate partner violence as a legal basis for civil damages. The Women's Legal Education and Action Fund applauded today's decision, saying it says, yes, these harms are real and merit compensation. The group was an intervener in the case involving a woman who was subjected to a physical and emotional abuse by her husband during their 16-year marriage. And Justice Nicholas Cazares wrote on behalf of a majority of the court, quote, intimate partner violence is a social ill and a deep affront to one's dignity. Coming up in just over a minute, we have your traffic and weather together on the ones. And Alex, we'll start at the East-West Connector. It's 2:50.
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1: 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What's going on at the East-West Connector, Alex?
2: Oh, this crash has been here since about 1:05, Maria. And from the latest call that I have received, it's no closer to clearing. It's eastbound in between Knight and Number 6 Road and the left lane blocked off. Again, we got our first call around 1:05 and crews are still all over the scene. So this sounds like a pretty serious crash. If you got more on that, you know what to do. But that appears to be kind of the case here. Again, this is eastbound left lane blocked off, getting pushed back all the way to 99's off-ramp is messy. Getting off the 99 all the way up to that 91. And if you're in Richmond proper, you might want to get on by Number 6 Road. Number 6 southbound is still busy from Canby all the way on, but it's one of the shorter lines. Number 6 Road northbound is quite dense as well. But that merge is going to be a little complicated. Once you get past that, you're fine. We're hearing about another crash at Bridgeport at Viking Way. It sounds like the eastbound right lane is blocked off through this area. And I still don't have what's going on at Westminster at Sitaway Road. I see that big delay. Westminster eastbound, Jacobs Road southbound, turning into Sitaway. Very dense for the time being. Elsewhere, we are getting reports of a car in the ditch on the Gullardi westbound off-ramp from Highway 1. This isn't really a Highway 1 problem, but it is the Gullardi off-ramp that's quite slow. Although, I am seeing a big delay on Highway 1 eastbound in between Sprott leading up to just before that Gullardi off-ramp. Again, that's eastbound. There was an earlier problem here, which is cleared up. That's been replaced by a new one. Give me a call at Star Pound 1130 again. And then Highway 1, if you believe it, it's starting to look a little better through Langley and Abbotsford, but you are still very dense. Better is still bad as you work your way on Highway 1 eastbound from Mount Lehman all the way to Number 3 Road. Traffic is being brought to you now by the Bank of Montreal. BMO pop-up this weekend at Walmart Supercenter Vancouver, 3585 Grandview Highway, May 16th and 17th, 11 to 7. Enjoy games, prizes, snacks, and an exclusive offer this weekend. We're in the Pamphlet Roofing and Solar Weather Center, checking in with meteorologist Carl Lane.
3: Those rain showers and thunderstorms will continue today, making it pretty soggy across Metro Vancouver. 12 is the high for today. That southwesterly wind between 20 to 30 kilometers per hour, but gusts could be up to 50 at times. And then for tonight, more rain working its way through with a low of 8. Your high for today is 12.
2: 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And kingmark.ca, it's 11 degrees, Maria.
1: Thanks so much, Alex. Coming up at the top of the hour, a senior is in critical condition. Two VPD officers are in hospital after a crash involving a car ramming through several vehicles in Vancouver's West End this morning. Police say mental health and drug use are possible factors. So we'll have those details and or the top stories all coming up at 3 o'clock. It's 2:54. Peter Nygaard has lost his attempt to overturn his sexual assault convictions in Ontario. Our Charlene Close reports the province's top court has dismissed his appeal.
4: Peter Nygaard's lawyers argued his sentence was excessive and the trial judge made mistakes. In a unanimous decision, the three-judge appeal panel ruled no harmful errors were made. They also found no reason to interfere with the 84-year-old's prison sentence. The founder of the now-defunct Women's Clothing Company was convicted of 4 counts of sex assault in 2023. He was sentenced to 11 years in prison. He still faces a sexual assault trial in Quebec, as well as extradition to the U.S. on sex trafficking and racketeering charges. I'm Charlene Close.
1: U.S. Army Brigade is no longer heading to Poland.
5: The deployment was canceled after Defense Secretary Pete Hegseth signed a memo directing a brigade combat team to be moved out of Europe. While some troops had already been sent to Poland, some still in the U.S. were told shortly before departure not to travel to the airport. Another official said most of the Army unit's equipment had already made it to Europe and was sitting in ports. The Trump administration had previously said it was cutting U.S. forces in Germany only. I'm Lisa Dwyer.
1: Canada's wine sector is worth more than $10 billion a year and says that it could be worth over $3 billion more with a few tweaks, like scrapping interprovincial trade barriers. Now, Carl Sparks is the owner of Nova Scotia's Devonian Coast Wineries. He says allowing direct-to-consumer wine shipments across provincial boundaries is pivotal for helping small and medium-sized wineries grow.
6: At a principle, any Canadian should be able to order directly. You know, I mean, they order so much on Amazon today from around the world, yet they can't order a bottle of wine from, you know, an agricultural product from next door, you know. So, you know, it's just wrong.
1: Sparks says the sector also needs more long-term government support instead of short-term funding, as it takes years for a new grapevine to produce a single drop of wine. We have your business news coming up next. It's 2:56.
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8: A huge debut for shares in Cerebras. That stock jumped 68% after raising $5.5 billion in this year's largest IPO, at least so far. Day two, the stock came back down to earth a little bit, lower by about 10%. Now, the company is set to join a growing list of publicly traded chip makers seeking to challenge market leader NVIDIA. Shares in NVIDIA today down by 4.5%, although the CEO did come home from China empty-handed. It was a losing day on Wall Street, only a winning week for the S&P, and it was only up by 0.1%. It pulled back from a record today, down 93 points. The NASDAQ was down 410. It was actually the biggest loser today, down 1.5%, and the Dow dropped by 537 points. It was the worst day on Wall Street since March. On Bay Street, not much better. The TSX down 435, 33,833, down by 0.7% this week. Gold futures today lower by 3% to 4,542. Oil was higher for a second day, up $4.25, 105.42 a barrel. It gained by about $10 this week. There is still no end in sight to the Iran war, and there are concerns around the world now. The war-driven price shock will force central banks to hike interest rates in order to contain the impact. I'm Chris McCusker.
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0: This is Dance Hall Nights, the new single. Lottery is his first album in 4 years. Now Shaggy's on tour this summer. He has 3 Canadian dates, but sadly, none of them are in Vancouver. Nice. 11:30 news time, 2:59.
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5: Number one for breaking news, traffic, and weather. 11:30, News Radio, Vancouver.
4: Good afternoon. This is Friday, May 15th. Thanks for joining us. I'm John Ackerman. Vancouver is cloudy and 11 degrees. Here's what's happening right now.
6: A disturbing incident that to some brings back the horrors of the Lapu-Lapu Day tragedy. A Jeep careens down sidewalks, a street, and through a park in Vancouver's West End.
4: Mounties and Chilliwack say a suspect has been formally charged in connection to the attempted abduction of a 7-year-old girl Wednesday morning.
7: A 31-year-old man is facing several charges following a shots-fired incident in Surrey last November, which police say could have been much worse.
4: And Premier David Eby not wasting any time reacting to news of a pipeline deal between Alberta and the feds. He says Ottawa is, quote, rewarding bad behavior.
8: The Golden Knights lose a draft pick. John Tortorella facing a massive fine. We'll explain in sports at 15.
9: The TSX drops by more than 400 points. It did finish lower this week. The Dow today down by more than 500. And the NASDAQ pulls back from a record. Business at 26.
4: It's 3:01. Rogers Xfinity Internet traffic and weather together on the ones. Where do you want to start, Alex?
10: I want to start on the east-west connector because this crash has been there since about 1:05, John. And here we are at 3:01 still talking about it. 2 hours later. That should tell you it's a pretty bad crash. It's in the left lane if I buried the lead there, but it's eastbound right around Knight Street, the merge. And, again, super heavy through the area. Now, it seems that this crash is all around it as well. There is a crash at Bridgeport at Viking Way. Eastbound is down to one lane. So is southbound on Viking Way. And there's a crash south of it over at Westminster at Sitaway as Jacobs Road is turning into Sitaway. And it seems that this one's right in the intersection. Southbound appears to be blocked off. Westminster east and west also down to one lane. But again, the long one here is the east-west connector eastbound by number 6 road. And that one has the left lane blocked off. So if you can get on by number 6 road, that'll bypass it. 99 southbound been busy all day. You're slow from right around that 91 overpass all the way up to the Massey Tunnel. But counterflow is coming in really soon now. Northbound delays don't exist, not just yet. And we work our way up to the Burrard Bridge because, of course, Burrard between Cornwall and 4th Avenue, down to one lane each way. That's southbound. Burrard Bridge is super, super messy. Northbound, take the turn at 4th Avenue if you need to get onto Cornwall because you don't have that left turn available to you. And then, of course, still very busy on the upper levels from Westview to the Ironworkers. Still busy through Vancouver and Burnaby. I could use more on the car in the ditch on Gullardy westbound coming off of Highway 1. Sounds like it's not blocking off a lane, but it's out there as a car in the ditch does. It's a big distraction and lots of crews on the scene. And you're just busy on Highway 1 all through Abbotsford leading into Chilliwack. Traffic is being brought to you by Central City Fun Park, BC's largest indoor fun park with bowling, laser tag, mini golf, roller skating, family go-karts, and a giant arcade. Central City Fun Park in Surrey. Now we're in the Penfolds Roofing and Solar Weather Center with meteorologist Carl Lamb.
11: For today, temperatures are getting up to just 12 degrees with rain showers and some more thunderstorms in the mix today as well. Those southwesterly winds are around 20 to 30 kilometers per hour, but right by the coast, those gusts could be up to 50 kilometers per hour. And then for tonight, still dealing with rain showers and thunderstorms with a low of 8.
10: And it's raining again. It's 11 degrees, John.
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4: A senior and two VPD officers have been taken to the hospital after a serious incident this morning in the West End, and it has still shut down Comox near Broughton. 11:30's Dean Rex Seidler joins us live. And Dean, what is the latest on the investigation?
6: Well, John, Vancouver police say the driver of a Jeep rammed several vehicles, sped through a section of Nelson Park, and drove along a sidewalk. The senior who you referenced was riding a motorized scooter at the time. They're now in the hospital in serious condition. The officer is also receiving medical treatment. Constable Darren Wong says it's no surprise that some are saying it reminds them of the Lapu Lapu Day attack.
12: For citizens, for the public in Vancouver, I just know that we're going to do our very best with this incident. And we want to ensure the public that we are going to do everything we can to find out what happened and to also come up with solutions.
6: Vancouver City Councillor Lucy Maloney was in the neighborhood at the time. She rushed to the scene.
13: I am extremely concerned about this incident, and I don't want to speculate as to what happened, but it's definitely not the kind of thing we want to see in a dense inner urban neighborhood.
6: The Independent Investigations Office is also now looking into this morning's incident, which ended with a Jeep slamming into a VPD cruiser. Live in the newsroom, I'm Dean Rex Seidler.
4: Thank you, Dean. RCMP out with new details about a scary situation at an elementary school in Chilliwack Wednesday morning. Charges have now been laid against a man after an attempted abduction of a 7-year-old girl from Chilliwack Central Elementary. Chilliwack RCMP Superintendent Darren Pankratz says the two do not know each other, though the suspect has a long criminal record.
14: The individual is known to police, and however, at this stage, we're continuing to present our information forward to Crown, and Crown will then progress the prosecution stages.
4: Pankratz says the child was not harmed. A 31-year-old man facing charges after a shooting at a home in Surrey that happened in November of last year. Or Asta Pandey Kanana is hearing from police who say the house was occupied at the time and a woman was injured.
7: Ian McDonald with the Surrey Police Service says a young mother was shot at while her child was fairly close by just after 9 p.m. on the night of November 23rd last year. The bullets pierced through the home and injured her on the thigh. She was then taken to the hospital.
15: Obviously a traumatic, both physical and emotional injury for the woman and probably everyone in the house.
7: McDonald adds that this is not believed to be an extortion-related or gang-related incident. He says the suspect and the residents that were inside the home were known to each other.
15: No one lost their life, but this looks like an isolated incident. It looks like a targeted incident, and we believe we have the person responsible for it.
7: Ashnil Singh has been charged with 6 firearm-related offenses, including discharging a firearm recklessly at an occupied residence. I'm Asta Pandey Kanai.
4: A man is charged with first-degree murder and arson following an incident last month at the Peardonville homeless camp in Abbotsford. Ryan Easton was originally charged with manslaughter, but the charges have since been upgraded. IHIT believes Easton killed his 47-year-old victim and then set his wooden shelter on fire. The team says the two did know each other. Abbotsford police say a 29-year-old man has been charged with impaired driving, causing death following a year-long investigation. Prabhajit Brar was initially arrested at the time of the incident in February of last year after a pickup truck hit and killed a pedestrian near Harrison Ross Roads. But the charges weren't laid until this past week. 11:30 news time now, 3:07. Weather-wise, cloudy skies and 11 degrees in Vancouver. Don't worry about that bad weather raining on your May-long weekend. Meteorologist Carl Lamb is in the Penfolds Roofing and Solar Weather Center. He says you're good as gold once you get through tonight and early tomorrow morning.
11: Things really do improve by the time we get to Saturday afternoon for a mix of sun and cloud. I think Sunday is actually the nicest looking day of the long weekend with plenty of sunshine. Monday's not bad, though. It's just that there's a little more cloud cover in the mix, but temperatures by Sunday and Monday are into the upper teens.
4: Carl's full 5-day weather forecast coming up for you at 3:21. It's official. Alberta Premier Danielle Smith and Prime Minister Mark Carney signing a new memorandum of understanding. Andrea Montgomery says it will, among other things, advance the development of a pipeline to the West Coast and adjust the industrial carbon pricing plan.
16: This gives industry the time and certainty needed to plan, invest, and deliver real emissions-reducing projects without undermining competitiveness.
17: Premier Danielle Smith is all smiles today as the rumored details of the joint memorandum of understanding have been officially released.
18: Canada and Alberta have agreed to create markets that deliver an effective carbon price of $130 per ton by 2040 with binding annual benchmarks along the way.
17: The plan sets carbon at $95 a ton in 2026. It will hover near 100 for the next few years and climb to 130 by 2035 and then slowly rise after that. But that headline number is not what companies are actually paying right now. In reality, many are only paying about $35 to $40 through carbon credit trades. The new system tries to change that by setting a minimum price under the market. I'm Andrea Montgomery.
4: 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It's 309.
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10: They've been so busy today, John. Well, one in particular, but we'll get to that one. We'll close with that one this time. Tawasin to Source Bay, 4 o'clock is 95% sold. Tawasin to Dew Point, 545, 90% sold. 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Horseshoe Bay to Landale, 445 is about half sold. And now here we are at the closer, Horseshoe Bay to Departure Bay. They did find some room on the 1040, but tomorrow, that's two sailings sold out here, but tomorrow you're waiting all the way till 620. Still, double check it on the website, vancouver.citynews.ca/traffic.
4: In a minute, a check of traffic and weather together on the ones. Alex starts us off on the east-west connector. It's 310.
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10: We just found out that the situation in the east-west connector had cleared up, John, which is great news. It'd been there since 1:05, and then around 3:06, it wrapped up, but it had been there for quite some time. So that delay is heavy. You're getting pushed back all the way to the 99 off-ramp onto the 91. You're also very busy on the 99, unrelated here, but 99 southbound slow from that east-west connector overpass all the way up to the Massey Tunnel. Counterflow's coming in right now. That's going to help out. And we also have these pair of crashes. Actually, it's down to one here. As Bridgeport at Viking Way, I can't see it into the cameras here. That appears to have wrapped up. However, the one over at Jacobs Road at Westminster Highway, as Jacobs is turning into Sitaway Road, that one still has about eastbound and southbound traffic appears to be blocked off. You're very slow through this one, but crews are on the scene. So was a tow truck. So it's still an active one, but we're just down to one crash out of three out of Richmond. Now, I could use a bit more on the vehicle in the ditch. It looks like traffic's getting through here. Gullardi's westbound off-ramp from Highway 1. It's causing a bit of a delay, mostly on Caribou Road, it seems. Highway 1 eastbound through Vancouver and Burnaby, also quite busy. We talk a lot about what's going on out of the North Shore. And the Lionsgate Bridge has just joined the chat because they're extremely busy southbound, all through the bridge and all through the causeway. And they'll wrap it up on Highway 1 eastbound. It's been like this all day, John. You slope all through Langley, all through Abbotsford. It doesn't let up until you get yourself into Chilliwack. Anything else, it's star or pound 1130. 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Now we're in the Penfolds Roofing and Solar Weather Center with meteorologist Carl Lamb.
11: It is still going to be a wet one today across Metro Vancouver with rain showers, some thunderstorms, mostly cloudy conditions, and a high of 12. And then that southwesterly wind could gust anywhere between 30 to 50 kilometers per hour. Then for tonight, rain showers and down to a low of 8. And then for your Saturday, we'll start with some rain showers, possibly an isolated thunderstorm with a high of 15. and then we should be into sun and cloud for the afternoon, and then we're down to 7 tomorrow night.
10: 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It's raining again in 11 degrees.
4: 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The World Hockey Championships are underway in Switzerland. Team Canada opening its tournament with a win against the Swedes. It's 3:14.
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4: Cloudy skies, 11 degrees in Vancouver. Good afternoon. I'm John Ackerman. Here's what's happening right now. A chaotic scene in Vancouver's West End this morning. The driver of a Jeep hit three people, two police officers and a senior on a scooter while barreling through a park and over sidewalks. Premier David Eby not wasting any time reacting to news of a pipeline deal between Alberta and the feds. He says Ottawa is, quote, rewarding bad behavior. And still ahead.
8: Health officials in the Democratic Republic of Congo are responding to a new Ebola outbreak that has already killed dozens of people.
4: It's 3:15. It's time for sports from Sportsnet 650, your home of the Canucks and the Stanley Cup playoffs. It's Sandra Priscina.
9: A night without hockey, but no shortage of drama around the Stanley Cup playoffs. The Golden Knights in hot water after trying to avoid the media following their Game 6 win over Anaheim to secure a spot in the Western Conference Final. The league calling it a violation of playoff media rules, coming down hard with punishment. Vegas set to forfeit a second-round pick in the upcoming draft. Head coach John Tortorella hit with a $100,000 fine. The organization can appeal. A solid start for Canada at the World Hockey Championships, beating Sweden 5-3. 12 different players picking up a point. So a tough group stage game out of the way for the Canadians. They face Italy tomorrow. A pair of games in the NBA playoffs. Cleveland punches its conference final ticket by beating Detroit. San Antonio can do the same with a victory over Minnesota. The Vancouver Canadiens were supposed to host Everett this afternoon, but the weather with other ideas, so a doubleheader tomorrow. But tonight, a road set takes the Blue Jays to Detroit. The Mariners welcome the Padres. It's the second round of the PGA Championship near Philadelphia. The 5-under lead belongs to American Maverick McNealy. Abbotsford's Nick Taylor won over, making the projected cut. Sports at 15 and 45 past the hour or at sportsnet.ca.
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4: 11:30 news time now, 3:18. Prime Minister Mark Carney and Alberta Premier Danielle Smith say shovels could hit the ground on a new West Coast oil sands pipeline as early as September of next year. Now, reaction to the deal has been swift. Indigenous groups are among the first to say that pipeline will never become a reality. Stuart Press is a political science lecturer at UBC. He says Ottawa has more than just a duty to consult First Nations.
2: If the federal government is broadcasting very clearly that it doesn't matter what environmental reviews show, it doesn't matter what Indigenous communities say, that the pipeline will ultimately go ahead, that isn't really engaging in the duty to consult as it is constitutionally recognized by the Supreme Court.
4: Premier David Eby, meantime, says it's time the Fed stop, quote, rewarding bad behavior, suggesting the Prime Minister is giving in to Alberta to tamp down any talk of separation. Ontario's top court dismissing an appeal filed by former fashion mogul Peter Nygaard, upholding his existing sexual assault convictions and prison sentence.
7: The 84-year-old was convicted of four counts of sexual assault in 2023 and sentenced to 11 years in prison. The charges stemmed from allegations dating from the 1980s until the mid-2000s. Nygaard's appeal argued his sentence was excessive and the trial judge made several errors in law, including the admission of expert testimony on the effects of trauma. In a unanimous ruling today, the three-judge appeal panel agreed that admitting the testimony of clinical psychologist Lori Haskell was a harmless error and found no other errors by the trial judge. Diana Mussina, The Canadian Press, Toronto.
4: In a minute, another check of traffic and weather together on the ones. Kyle's back and he starts you off at the Massey Tunnel. 11:30 news time, 3:20.
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19: John Ackerman, big time delays right now for Highway 99 southbound to the Massey Tunnel. Counterflow is in though, so when you reach the tube eventually, you've got three lanes, Richmond to Delta. Gonna take time to get there though. You're crawling all the way from Highway 91, spilling back onto the 99 southbound on ramp from between the merge and Knight Street, and plenty of red on that highway too. And to explain from the 11:30 Rogers Xfinity Internet Traffic Center, here's Alex Kerrigan.
10: Great stuff, Cal, from Super Safe Disposal Traffic Patrol. So we do know that the crash eastbound of the east-west connector has been cleared up, but westbound, this is a new one. We're seeing it. Whatever it is right at that number 7 overpass. And again, coming into Richmond proper, you're getting pushed back all the way past the S-curve as of right now. So something is afoot at the front of that line. Why don't give me a ring at either star or pound 1130? Because, yeah, that delay is new. The eastbound thing lasted about 2 hours. That's gone and out of the way. But the westbound thing, that one is brand new. We've been talking a lot about the North Shore with good reason. Upper Levels is busy from Westview to the north end of the Ironworkers. And Highway 1 through Vancouver and Burnaby also looking pretty heavy. Just got off the phone with a gentleman to let me know about a police incident. Willing and Sepp on Steel Creek Avenue, and the right lane is blocked off, so a bit heavier merging onto Highway 1 through here. And then, of course, we've been talking a lot about all this traffic getting out of town. Man, it is busy through Abbotsford. Eastbound delays for an Assumas, and eastbound just a solid line of congestion now, all the way to number 3 road. But westbound delays, somebody's losing a lane, somebody's looking at something on Highway 1, right around number 3 road. If you know what's up, give me a ring back at either star or pound 1130. Fuel up this weekend. 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Let's go to the Penfolds Roofing and Solar Weather Center with meteorologist Carl Lamb.
11: Overall, a pretty soggy day for us across Metro Vancouver. Expecting 10 to 15 millimeters of rain in total as those rain showers and thunderstorms continue to work their way through. And that breezy southwest wind, especially right by the coast, with a high of 12 and down to a low of 8 as that rain continues tonight. Then for tomorrow, we'll have some showers, even an isolated thunderstorm early with a high of 15, and then sun and cloud in the afternoon down to 7 tomorrow night. Then for Sunday, nice and sunny and 17, and then for Monday, sun and cloud with a high of 18.
10: 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A little light rain and 11 degrees, John.
4: 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To our top story, a chaotic scene in Vancouver's West End this morning. The driver of a Jeep hitting three people, two police officers, and a senior on a motorized scooter while barreling through a park and over some sidewalks. More on this and our other top stories coming up at 3:30. 11:30 news time at now 3:24. Stateside, a controversial live streamer known for racist content has appeared in court.
0: A judge in Tennessee set a high bond for a man known online as Chud the Builder, who was arrested on attempted murder, reckless endangerment, and other charges after a daytime shooting outside the Montgomery County Courthouse in Clarksville, Tennessee on Wednesday. 28-year-old Dalton Etherly, who is white, posts racist videos to social media where he tries to provoke black passersby by using racial slurs. County law enforcement allege he opened fire, wounded an unidentified person, and shot himself in the arm during the altercation. Judge Reed Poland III set his preliminary bond at $1.25 million, noting he had previously been released on bond in two other cases.
20: Based upon the fact of having people in the courtyard and here at the courthouse and the seriousness of all these felonies and his bond status.
0: He's being held at the Montgomery County Jail. A bond hearing is scheduled for May 21st. I'm Jennifer King.
5: Everything Vancouver.
4: Well, this next story gives new meaning to the term Sunday Best. More than 200 well-dressed motorcyclists will be gathering in Vancouver to take part in the 15th annual Distinguished Gentleman's Ride. Proceeds go to Movember, the annual fundraiser for prostate cancer research and men's mental health. Eric Hendricks is a longtime participant. He says to date, the ride has raised more than $63 million in Canada alone.
21: You know, all of the money, 100% of the funds are directed straight through to Movember from DGR. And so all the funds go right to the charities. They go straight to like on the ground programs. There's programs for first responders. There's programs for prostate cancer initiatives. There's a whole slew of great programs that they vet for people.
4: The Vancouver ride starts at 9 a.m. Sunday at the City Center Artist Lodge, formerly the City Center Moto Hotel in Mount Pleasant. Head to gentlemansride.com to find out more. And today is New Music Friday. New today is Carry the Light, the 19th and latest studio album from Peter Frampton. Tear down the lions at the gate. Tear down the lions at the gate. That is Lions at the Gate, the new single, Carry the Light, the first effort from Frampton since his all-instrumental album, Frampton Forgets the Words, 4 years ago. He's joined by special guests Sheryl Crow, Graham Nash, and Ben Montench, among others. We have your business next.
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4: In the Business Center, it's Chris McCusker.
22: Transat says high jet fuel prices added $70 million in additional costs for March and April compared to the same months last year. Now, fuel prices, we all know, have soared with the closure of the Strait of Hormuz. The travel company says fuel surcharges have only marginally offset higher costs because a large portion of its bookings were made before the crisis. Shares in Transat today higher by 1.5%. The price for oil higher for a second day today, up by $4.25 to $105.42. Oil up by about $10 this week. Shares in Enbridge flat on Bay Street today. The CEO says the company would definitely consider getting involved in the new pipeline announced today by the Prime Minister and the Alberta Premier. The TSX was down 435 points on the day, 33,833. It did finish lower this week, down by 0.7%. Gold futures down by 3.1% today to 4,542. And then our loonie is down by a fifth of a cent now, 72.70 cents U.S. U.S. markets saw the worst day since March, with the S&P and the NASDAQ pulling back from record highs. The S&P down 93, the NASDAQ down 410, and the Dow dropped by 537. Only the S&P higher this week, and it was only up by a tenth of a percent. At the Business Center, I'm Chris McCusker.
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25: Good afternoon. Thank you so much for joining us. It's Friday, May 15th. I'm Maria Vinca. We have 11 degrees and partly cloudy skies here in downtown Vancouver. Here's what's happening right now.
26: Mayhem in Vancouver's West End. Heard and a man under arrest after a Jeep barrels through a park and down the sidewalk.
25: A man has been charged after someone wearing a purple bunny mask tried to abduct a 7-year-old girl from an elementary school in Chilliwack Wednesday morning.
27: Several charges following a shots fired incident in Surrey last November, which police say could have been much worse.
25: And a new deal between the federal government and Alberta on a new bitumen pipeline to the West Coast is not sitting well with Premier David Eby.
9: Controversy hanging over the Stanley Cup playoffs because of Vegas, even on a night without a game. Sports at 45.
22: The TSX dropped by more than 400 points. The Dow today down by more than 500. And the NASDAQ pulled back from a record. Business at 56.
25: But first, it's 3:31. Let's head over to the 11:30 News Radio, Rogers Xfinity, Super Safe Disposal, Traffic Patrol, and good afternoon, Kyle Balzer.
28: Good afternoon to you, Maria Vinca. Well, Richmond is definitely the hotspot for traffic this afternoon, specifically in the area of Highway 91, Highway 99, and 9th Street, that little cluster there. We're going to focus on a new crash on the east-west connector. Alex Kerrigan was right. There's a three-car crash on Highway 91 westbound at Number 7 Road. It's blocking the left lane, and traffic is crawling all the way from Westminster Highway. Eastbound, we had that earlier crash. It's been clear, but now with this visual distraction and combined with the earlier volume, you are now backed up from Highway 99 southbound right before the merge for Highway 91 eastbound. And now with more from the 1130 Rogers Xfinity Internet Traffic Center, here's Alex Kerrigan.
10: Thank you very much, Kyle, from the Super State Disposal Traffic Patrol. So it's been a busy day all through the lower mainland. The North Shore has been in our pretty much every script here, still from Westview to the Ironworkers, Highway 1, quite messy, through Vancouver, through Burnaby. Now just off of Highway 1, got a car in the ditch on the Gillardy westbound off-ramp from Highway 1. Now, this one was causing issues earlier. This is still a problem, but much lighter volume through the area. Portman Bridge, little dense as well. And we got a call about a semi in the median on Highway 1 facing westbound as you work your way around Number 3 Road. Is this thing in the ditch? Because we're seeing both directions delay right now. Eastbound, super dense through here as well. Slow from Whatcom all the way on. I wasn't told about any lane closures in the area, but I see eastbound is just so slow from Whatcom all the way up to just before Number 403 Road, and westbound slowing down as well. A semi-truck is the culprit, but I could use more on this one out of town. I know there's a lot of people listening in from out of town, but let me know what you see at Star or Pound 1130. 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Central City Fun Park in Surrey. Let's go to the Penfolds Roofing and Solar Weather Center with meteorologist Carl Lamb.
11: Those rain showers and thunderstorms will continue today, making it pretty soggy across Metro Vancouver. 12 is the high for today. That southwesterly wind between 20 to 30 kilometers per hour, but gusts could be up to 50 at times. And then for tonight, more rain working its way through with a low of 8.
10: That's pretty cloudy out here, and still 11 degrees, Maria.
25: Thanks so much, Alex. 11:30 news time. It is now 3:33. A scary situation this morning in Vancouver's West End. A Jeep went careening through Nelson Park and then along the sidewalk in the area of Comox and Broughton Streets. As 11:30's Dean Rex Seeler reports, several people were hurt, including a senior riding a motorized scooter.
2: The wreckage was everywhere. Trees down, signs damaged, and the human toll? The senior rushed to the hospital with serious injuries and two Vancouver police officers hurt when the Jeep ran into their cruiser, ending the chaos.
7: To have a car that's barreling down the street this way onto the pedestrian pathway, striking objects, attempting, or I'll say narrowly missing pedestrians, that's very disturbing.
2: That's Constable Darren Wong, who says one man is under arrest. Councillor Lucy Maloney lives in the area and says it could have been much, much worse.
12: In this area, we've got a really high population of seniors and young kids going to school. It's kind of lucky that it wasn't later in the morning.
2: Police say mental health and drug use were possible factors in the incident. I'm Dean Rex Seeler.
25: Comox Street between Thurlow and Butte do remain closed for the time being. Keep it tuned to 11:30 News Radio for your traffic updates. Charges have been approved against a man in the attempted abduction of a 7-year-old girl from an elementary school in the Fraser Valley. Police say it happened at Chilliwack Central Elementary School on Wednesday morning. Police say it happened, and rather they say the man and the child did not know each other. Superintendent Derek Pankratz speaks for the RCMP.
13: The arrest process was very safe and smooth, and there were no injuries in that. And at this point, we're continuing to gather evidence that we were able to put forward to the Crown in order to be able to support the ongoing investigation.
25: He adds the child was not harmed. A 31-year-old man is facing charges in connection to a shooting at a home in Surrey last November that injured a young mother. 11:30's Astapani Kanan reports police say a toddler was inside the home at the time.
27: Shots were fired into a house at 121 Street and 101 B Avenue on the night of November 23rd last year. Police say bullets went through the home and a woman inside was shot in the thigh and was taken to hospital. Ian McDonald with the Surrey Police Service says this could have been much worse.
14: And I would like to emphasize there was also a toddler at home. So the home was occupied and there were several residents inside that home, including a toddler.
27: He says the suspect and those living inside the home were known to each other. However, a motive behind the shooting is unclear, but police do confirm this was not gang-related or in connection to extortion. Ashneel Singh is facing 6 charges, which include discharge of a firearm into a place, knowing or being reckless as to whether another person was present in the place. I'm Asta Pandekanan.
25: 11:30 news time. It's 3:36. We have 11 degrees and light rain here in Vancouver. Now, the long weekend is already well underway for those heading to Vancouver Island. All sailings between Tawasin and Sports Bay are either booked up or close to being booked up for the rest of the day. Now, the run from Horseshoe Bay to Departure Bay is completely sold out. On the roads, Highway 1 eastbound is busier than usual, with people leaving town for the long weekend. Mixed in with commuters heading home, it's especially bad in Abbotsford and Chilliwack. Now, Alex will have an update at 3:41 and will be keeping track of conditions on the roads, ferries, and border crossings all weekend. Canada and Alberta have come to an agreement on carbon pricing, which would pave the way for construction of a new oil pipeline to the West Coast starting as early as next year. But as our Chris McCusker points out, it's not a done deal yet.
15: The deal builds on the memorandum of understanding signed in November, and it hammers out commitments on industrial carbon pricing. But a trilateral pact between the two governments and a coalition of oil sands companies on the pathway Norway's carbon capture project remains outstanding. This deal also scales back the scope of a carbon capture project that was initially laid out. Now, Prime Minister Mark Carney has staked his economic agenda on speeding up major infrastructure projects and lessening Canada's economic reliance on exports to the U.S. The agreement could also be seen as a move to calm political and business tensions in Alberta, which boiled up under former Prime Minister Justin Trudeau's government. I'm Chris McCusker.
25: Meantime, reaction is quickly coming in after Prime Minister Mark Carney and Alberta Premier Daniel Smith's announcement on pipeline plans for next year. Now, Premier David Eby is among those unimpressed, saying the feds are, quote, rewarding bad behavior. UBC political science lecturer Stuart Press.
0: Now, the province of Alberta has made a real fuss about not wanting to go along with the energy and environmental plans of previous governments. And now we see the federal government basically willing to give Alberta a different price on industrial carbon than any other province in the Federation.
25: The Coastal First Nation says it's still dead set against it. Now, the group says today's MOU does nothing to increase the chances of a pipeline and oil tanker route to the North Coast ever becoming a reality. Still to come, the 1130 News Radio Border Report. It's 3:39.
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10: They've been busy all day, Marie. We got an hour and a half wait at the Peace Arch and the PAC crossings going southbound. So the Peace Arch is probably the one I'd favor at four lanes open. PAC's got three lanes open. So again, one lane extra at the Peace Arch, but more volume out there. They're both an hour and a half. Aldergrove, you got three lanes open and no delay. I haven't seen three lanes open at Aldergrove in a while. Sumas, one lane open, 45-minute delay. That'll happen. And then northbound, they're not coming home yet. Less than five across the board. You can always double-check on the website, vancouver.citynews.ca/border.
25: Thanks so much, Alex. Your traffic and weather is together next, including the latest on Highway 91 in Richmond. It's 3:40.
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28: Maria, emergency crews are on their way to this multi-vehicle crash in the east-west connector in Richmond. It's blocking the westbound left lane at Number 7 Road and reportedly involves three cars. Westbound is crawling from the 91A split after the East Anasis Channel Bridge, so a heads up if you're coming off the Alex Fraser northbound. Eastbound is backed up from the on-ramp from Highway 99 southbound with that visual distraction and spilling back onto 9th Street southbound as well. Many are using Westminster Highway to get around the gridlock for eastbound, but that is jammed to Nelson from before Number 7 Road. And now with more from the 1130 Rogers Xfinity Internet Traffic Center, here's Alex Kerrigan.
10: Great stuff, Kyle, from the Super Safe Disposal Traffic Patrol. Thank you very much. 99 southbound to the Massey, still quite busy. Counterflow has been in for a while, but take a little while to get all that volume through the 99 southbound. Northbound delays also getting pushed back well past the 17A. It's still very busy out of North Vancouver, upper level levels from Westview to the Ironworkers. That's just volume. Likewise on Highway 1 all through Vancouver, all through Burnaby. Eastbound delay is starting to pop up right around North Road. And then another westbound delay in front of Kensington. So we may have some new things going on Highway 1, which, again, it's hard to tell. We need those calls because it's just been busy like this all day. So if you're stuck in something that you're not hearing, call it in. We want to work our way out into Abbotsford as well. We did get a call about a semi-truck on the median on Highway 1. It is west of number 3 Road. Wherever this is, it's causing a big delay for eastbound traffic as well. You can push back well past Watkin Road, but this could also just be traffic getting out of town. As I just said, it's been busy all day for the stretch of Highway 1. But if you're stuck in a delay, you saw the problem, and you're not hearing it in this report, it's because it's going unreported. Give me a call, star or pound 1130. Just do it safe and hands-free. 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As we jump over to the Penfold Roofing and Solar Weather Center to check in with meteorologist Carl Lamb.
3: For today, temperatures are getting up to just 12 degrees with rain showers and some more thunderstorms in the mix today as well. Those southwesterly winds are around 20 to 30 kilometers per hour, but right by the coast, those gusts could be up to 50 kilometers per hour. And then for tonight, still dealing with rain showers and thunderstorms with a low of 8.
10: 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Right now, lightly raining at 11 degrees. Maria.
25: Thanks so much, Alex. Coming up next in sports, we're talking baseball tonight. The Toronto Blue Jays in Detroit to kick off a 3-game series with the Tigers. We have no games on the NHL schedule tonight, so we'll talk hockey tomorrow. It's 3:44.
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25: 11 degrees and cloudy in Vancouver with some light rain in Vancouver. Good afternoon. I'm Maria Vinca, and here's what's happening right now. A senior who was riding a mobility scooter is now critically hurt. Two VPD officers are also in hospital after a police-involved crash. Police say a Jeep was seen allegedly crashing into fences and other vehicles in the city's West End this morning. Charges have been laid against a 49-year-old man after someone wearing a purple bunny mask tried to abduct a 7-year-old girl from Central Elementary School grounds in Chilliwack Wednesday morning. And still ahead.
8: Peter Nygaard's sexual assault convictions and prison sentence stand. Ontario's top court dismisses the former fashion mogul's appeal.
25: 3:45. It is now time for sports from Sports at 650, the home of the Canucks. Here's Sandra Priscina.
9: A night off in the NHL, but the Golden Knights getting dinged hard for what the league is calling flagrant violations of the Stanley Cup playoffs media regulations following last night's Game 6 victory over Anaheim.

0: Game 7. The Vancouver Canadiens home game against Everett postponed due to weather. They'll have a doubleheader tomorrow. But in the majors, the Blue Jays getting underway in Detroit. Later, the Mariners host the Padres. Round 2 of the PGA Championship in Pennsylvania, the 6-under lead held by Maverick McNealy. Three Canadians poised to make the projected 4-over cut, including Abbotsford's Nick Taylor. Sports at 15 and 45 past the hour or anytime at sportsnet.ca.
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5: 11:30 news time, 3:48. The Supreme Court of Canada has recognized intimate partner violence as a legal basis for pursuing civil damages. The top court's ruling comes in the case of a woman who suffered years of physical and emotional abuse by her husband during their 16-year marriage. The court says existing criminal offenses failed to remedy the specific wrong to dignity, autonomy, and equality created by IPV. And today's judgment says intimate partner violence is not limited to physical or psychological abuse, but does include all abusive behavior to coerce and control a partner. A 49-year-old man is now facing a first-degree murder charge following an incident at Peartonville Homeless Encampment in Abbotsford last month. The Integrated Homicide Investigation Unit says that the Ryan Easton was originally charged with manslaughter, but the charges have now been upgraded. IHIP believes Easton killed the 47-year-old victim and deliberately torched his wooden shelter in an attempt to cover up the killing. He's set to appear in court later this month. The Abbotsford Police Department says a man has been charged with impaired driving following a deadly crash last year. A pedestrian was killed in the crash near the intersection of Harris and Ross Roads back in February 2025. A power pole was also sheared in half. The 28-year-old driver was taken into custody at the time of the incident, but charges were only approved last week. Coming up in just over a minute, your traffic and weather together on the ones, including the latest on Highway 91 in Richmond. Don't go anywhere.
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5: 351 back up to the 11:30 News Radio Super Safe Disposal Traffic Patrol. Checking out Highway 91 in Richmond. Here's Kyle Balzer.
10: That's right. Maria and crews have finally weaved their way to this three-car crash. This is blocking the westbound left lane for Highway 91 at number 7 road. So expect long delays on your commute for both directions. Westbound is backed up to the 91A split. Eastbound from the off-ramp from Highway 99 southbound with the visual distraction. No other incidents along the way that direction. And you're also spilling back onto Knight Street southbound from before the on-ramp loop. Number 6 road southbound to the 91 eastbound on-ramp is jammed from before Cambie, and Westminster Highway eastbound as the prime detour is slow to Nelson.

0: between number 6 and 7 roads. And now with more from the 1130 Rogers Xfinity Internet Traffic Center, here's Alex Kerrigan.
1: Thank you very much, Captain. Super Safe Disposal Traffic Patrol. We want to bounce out to Abbotsford. Mystery solved here because, yeah, that is a semi in the ditch. Highway 1 is, I mean, it happened westbound after number 3 road. Does that matter anymore? I don't think so because it's no lane blocked off, but everybody's stopping to stare at it as they would with a semi in the ditch. So westbound delays pushed back to number 3 road. Eastbound is a problem because everybody's going eastbound right now. You got the stop and go delay from about Clearbrook Road all the way up to the semi in the ditch. We hope everyone's okay, but no lanes are officially blocked off through here. Actually, there's a bit of a break in traffic now on Highway 1 eastbound right after Sumas. That could be a brand new situation if it is star pound 1130, but yeah, that thing is definitely out there. We keep talking about the North Shore upper levels eastbound busy from Westview to the north end of the Iron Workers. Highway 1 through Vancouver and Burnaby also quite slow. Never got a follow-up on a westbound delay before Kensington. And may have cleared up. Eastbound around Gullardy quite slow. Portman Bridge is A-OK, but before you know it, you'll be in that delay that we talked about on Highway 1 as you work your way through Abbotsford. 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
2: The rain will continue today across Metro Vancouver, mostly cloudy as well, and there could be a few isolated thunderstorms kind of popping up with that southwesterly wind. Gustier right by the coast, too, up to 40, 50 kilometers per hour. So 12 is a high for today. It's very cool for this time of year, and down to a low of 8 for tonight. Then for tomorrow, cloudy with some rain showers, even a nice isolated thunderstorm to start, and then we'll start to see sun and cloud in the afternoon. Tomorrow's high 15 and a low of 7 on Saturday night.
1: 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It's slightly raining at 11 degrees.
3: Thanks so much, Alex. Coming up at the top of the hour, a senior who was riding a mobility scooter is now critically injured. Two VPD officers also in hospital after a police-involved crash this morning in Vancouver's West End. So we'll have those details and our other top stories all coming up at 4 o'clock. Ontario's top court has dismissed an appeal filed by former fashion mogul Peter Nygaard. Our Charlene Close reports it upholds his existing sexual assault convictions and prison sentence.
4: The 84-year-old was convicted of 4 counts of sexual assault in 2023 and sentenced to 11 years in prison. The charges related to allegations from multiple women in the 80s through the mid-2000s. He's accused of sexually assaulting them at his company's headquarters in Toronto. His appeal argued the sentence was excessive and that the trial judge made several errors in law. In a unanimous ruling, the 3-judge appeal panel found no mistakes were made by the trial judge and there's no reason to change the sentence. Nygaard still faces trial in Quebec as well as the U.S. I'm Charlene Close.
3: Donald Trump faced questions about Taiwan on his home from China.
5: On Air Force One, the president was asked about the status of a U.S. arms sale to Taiwan.
6: I'll make a determination over the next fairly short period.
7: You're not necessarily going to go ahead. It was your proposal.
6: I'll make a determination. I'm going to say I have to speak to the person that right now is, you know who he is, that's running Taiwan.
5: Chinese President Xi Jinping told the president differences over Taiwan could put his country and the U.S. on the path toward conflict. Taiwan is a self-ruled island that China claims as its own territory. The president was also asked if he would defend Taiwan if it came to that.
6: I don't want to say it. I'm not going to say that. There's only one person that knows that. You know who it is? Me.
5: The Trump administration has authorized the arms sale, but it is yet to move forward. China opposes the deal. Ed Donahue, Washington.
3: Canada's wine sector is worth more than $10 billion a year and says it could be worth over $3 billion more with a few tweaks like scrapping interprovincial trade barriers. Dan Pazowski is the president of the Wine Growers of Canada, and he says allowing direct-to-consumer wine shipments across provincial boundaries is pivotal for helping small and medium-sized wineries grow.
8: It really is a restriction in our sector when we're probably the only retail sector in the country that has to say no to a consumer when they come and visit our winery and say, can you ship this to my home province? We can't legally do it yet.
3: 3 provinces currently allow direct-to-consumer shipments from other provinces, but more have started working to relax rules since the U.S. launched its trade war last year. We have your business news coming up next. It's 3:56.
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10: Not much came out of the U.S.-China summit this week, and the U.S. president may have muddied the waters a little around Taiwan. Donald Trump says he'll make a decision about that $14 billion arms deal with the island soon.
3: a losing end to a mixed week on markets, technically. The S&P and the NASDAQ pulled back from records today. The S&P down 93, the NASDAQ down 410, and the Dow was down 537. Now, all markets in the U.S. finished lower this week, with the exception of the S&P 500. It was up by a tenth of a percent. SpaceX, Elon Musk's other company, has picked the NASDAQ for its IPO. That's according to Reuters. It will trade under the ticker symbol SPCX, and the listing is expected next month. Shares in Tesla today down by 4.8%. On Bay Street, the TSX lower by 435 points, 33,833, down by 0.7% this week, going into a long weekend. It's a long weekend in the U.S. next weekend. Gold futures today down 3.1% to 4,542, while oil was higher for a second day. It was up by $4.25 to 105.42 a barrel. It did move higher this week by about $10. And the Canadian dollar down by about a fifth of a cent now, 72.71 cents U.S. At the Business Center, I'm Chris McCusker.
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3: 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This is Black Star, the new single. Apocalypse is the first effort from the Oshawa duo since the all-instrumental Ritual 1 and 2 last year. Now, if you're a fan of old prog rock or early Rush, you may like Crown Lands. The title track clocks in at just over 19 minutes.
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15: Good afternoon. This is Friday, May 15th. Thanks for joining us. I'm John Ackerman.
3: And I'm Maria Vinca. We have 11 degrees, partly cloudy here in Vancouver. Here's what's happening right now.
16: Three people rushed to the hospital, damage everywhere, and a man under arrest after a Jeep careens through Vancouver's West End.
15: A 49-year-old man in custody after the attempted abduction of a 7-year-old girl on Wednesday morning. Mounties appealing for any witnesses to come forward.
17: A man has been charged with several firearm-related offenses in Surrey following a shooting at a home that had a toddler inside.
3: And Premier David Eby says, stop rewarding bad behavior. Here is reacting to a new pipeline deal between the Prime Minister and Alberta's Premier.
18: Vegas facing serious consequences after trying to skip out on doing media during the Stanley Cup playoffs. Sports at 15.
3: The Dow dropped by more than 500 points. The NASDAQ and the TSX dropped by more than 400. And only the S&P finished higher this week. Business at 26. It's 4:01.
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0: John, Maria, very heavy delays both ways on the east-west connector in Richmond. Crews are on scene to this three-car pileup blocking the westbound left lane at number 7 road. Westbound is inching from the 91A split, so a heads up if you're northbound over the Alex Fraser, while eastbound is slow from the on-ramp from Highway 99 southbound still, spilling back from Canby on both Knight Street and number 6 road southbound. Westminster Highway may be the only viable detour here unless you want to take the Massey Tunnel, but sadly, Westminster Highway is crawling eastbound to Nelson from Knight Street. And now with more from the 1130 Rogers Xfinity Internet Traffic Center, here's Alex Kerrigan.
1: Cop from the Super Safe Disposal Traffic Patrol. So, working your way out of town. I mean, of course, it is busy. Let's actually start up in North Vancouver, upper levels from Lonsdale to the bridge deck. Quite slow here. Highway 1 quite slow through Vancouver and Burnaby as well. And it will abruptly open up at Kensington just to close down again at Killarney. Then you're looking pretty all the way through the Portman Bridge. Thank you for the call on 176 southbound in front of Fraser Highway. There was a crash out here in the left lane. Took no time at all to push you north of 80th Avenue, all the way back to 88th Avenue. This is just before the light. Before that left turn, you keep going on Highway 1, you'll be stuck in a delay from about Clearbrook all the way up to Number 3 Road. That is a semi in the ditch. It's just west of Number 3 Road. It's not blocking off any lanes, but of course, it is a giant visual distraction, quite literally. Once you're past it, you're free and clear the rest of the way. You can be called Star Pound 1130 if there's anything else. 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Let's go to the Penfold Roofing and Solar Weather Center and check in with meteorologist Carl Lamb.
2: For today, temperatures are getting up to just 12 degrees with rain showers and some more thunderstorms in the mix today as well. Those southwesterly winds are around 20 to 30 kilometers per hour, but right by the coast, those gusts could be up to 50 kilometers per hour. And then for tonight, still dealing with rain showers and thunderstorms with a low of 8.
1: It's a bit cloudy now and just got up to 13 degrees.
3: 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It's 4:03.
15: To our top story, the Independent Investigations Office has been called in after a senior and two police officers were taken to the hospital. It follows a wild incident in Vancouver's West End this morning.
3: 11:30's Dean Rex Seidler reports the VPD was called out to the area around Comox and Broughton Streets for reports of a vehicle ramming several others.
16: And it wasn't just that. The Jeep was also in Nelson Park, driving along the footpath onto the sidewalks. By the time it was all over, a senior riding a motorized scooter was hurt, as were two police officers. A police car badly damaged, and a Jeep was on its side. Constable Darren Wong speaks for the VPD.
12: If you take a quick look around, I mean, we have down trees, we have down stop signs. Nelson Park, which is a dog park over here, there's a fence that's been knocked over.
16: Vancouver City Councillor Lucy Maloney rushed to the scene this morning. She says we need to find more ways to make roads safe.
14: To make sure that we can use the technology we have available to us to stop them from being a danger to the occupants of the vehicle and people around them.
16: I'm Dean Rex Seidler.
3: Comox Street between Thurlow and Butte remain closed. We will let you know when it reopens.
15: RCMP asking for any witnesses of an attempted child abduction in Chilliwack on Wednesday to come forward. Mounties say 49-year-old Joel McGillis remains in custody. He faces charges in the attempted abduction of the 7-year-old. A concerned citizen saw the child being lured away by a man at Chilliwack Central Elementary and intervened. Superintendent Darren Pancret says this type of incident is extremely rare.
19: As a parent myself, I understand the frustration and the anxiety that this might create. And I certainly want to reassure families that the child involved is safe, that there was a quick response both by police and of members of the community.
15: Police say the man and the child do not know each other.
3: To Surrey now, where a man is facing charges in connection to a shooting at a home last November that injured a young mother. As 11:30's Astapani Kanan reports, a toddler was also inside the home when shots were fired.
17: The Surrey Police Service says bullets pierced through a residence at 121 Street and 101B Avenue on the night of November 23rd. A woman inside was shot in the thigh and taken to the hospital. Ian McDonald with SPS says the woman survived her injuries, but this was a very concerning case because there were more people inside.
20: Here we have a young mother with her child fairly close by, largely minding their own business, and this erupts at just after 9 p.m.
17: McDonald says the motive is unclear. However, the suspect and those living inside the home were known to each other. 31-year-old Ashneel Singh is now facing 6 firearm-related charges, including recklessly discharging the firearm while another person was present in the home. I'm Asta Pandekanan.
15: 11:30 news time now, 4:06. Mainly cloudy, 11 degrees in Vancouver. As we head into the May long weekend, you may be in trouble if you're heading for a BC Ferries terminal and haven't booked your reservation. The run from Horseshoe Bay to Departure Bay completely booked up. Sailings from Tawassan to Swartz Bay are either full or almost full. Not surprisingly, the roads are busy too, especially eastbound Highway 1 through Abbotsford and Chilliwack. And you'll be waiting at least an hour if you're headed south to Peace Arch or the Pack Highway border crossing. We're keeping track of the conditions for the entire Victoria Day long weekend, so keep it right here on 11:30 News Radio, whether you are leaving town or staying put.
3: It's being called a massive step forward in federal-provincial relations on the energy file. Prime Minister Mark Carney was in Calgary today, shaking hands and putting commitments to paper with Alberta Premier Danielle Smith. Our Andrea Montgomery has more on the specifics of today's new memorandum of understanding.
4: There are new specifics today about the timeline of a pipeline to the coast. Here's Premier Danielle Smith with a big new detail of that announcement.
21: We'll be signing an agreement today that clearly sets out a pathway to the construction of a new oil pipeline to Asian markets, commencing as early as September 1st, 2027.
4: It starts with a formal proposal submission by July 1st of this year, and then the federal government's commitment to declare that pipeline a project of national interest by October 1st. The Prime Minister today being clear that part of that will require extensive cooperation nationwide.
22: Cooperation that recognizes British Columbians should share in substantial economic benefits from projects that impact them. And cooperation that will create tens of thousands of high-paying, rewarding, not just jobs, but careers.
4: I'm Andrea Montgomery.
15: Premier David Eby not wasting any time voicing his opposition to this announcement. He says the feds are, quote, rewarding bad behavior, suggesting Ottawa is making the deal to tamp down talk of separation in Alberta. But UBC political science lecturer Stuart Press says Eby can't do much to stop the project from going ahead.
23: He can make the case that the federal government is burning bridges here in the province, creating political enemies that it doesn't really have to in taking this approach. But there's not a lot that the province itself can do. But other actors within the province certainly can have their voices heard, in particular Indigenous communities.
15: The Coastal First Nations remains dead set against a pipeline and is calling on the feds to uphold the North Coast oil tanker ban with no exceptions or carve-outs. Up next, a check of the 11:30 News Radio Ferry Report.
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1: Yeah, they're busy. 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So Tawasin to Swartz Bay, they found a little bit of room on the 6 o'clock, although that thing is 90% sold. 7 and 8 are also flirting with 90% sold. 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Tawasin to Duke Point, we're looking at a 545. Next up, 90% sold. After that, 815 is 98. Horseshoe Bay to Langdale, 445 is fine. It's 445 is sold. But you're out of sailing space for the Horseshoe Bay to Departure Bay sailing for the rest of the day. 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
15: In a minute, a check of traffic and weather together on the ones. Kyle's still on that east-west connector. It's 410.
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15: 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Still on the 91, Kyle.
0: Indeed, I am, John, but we can confirm that emergency crews have left this three-vehicle crash through Richmond, but road crews remain. That's all there is, and still blocking the westbound left lane at number 7 road. Westbound is dense and now crawling from before Cliveden, coming off of the Alex Brazier Bridge. Eastbound is a bit better. You're now slow from the end of the on-ramp from Highway 99. 99 southbound to the Massey Tunnel is backed up from Westminster Highway as one of the detours. Westminster Highway eastbound is the other, and that is jammed from Knight Street all the way to Nelson. And now with more from the 1130 Rogers Rogers Xfinity Internet Traffic Center. Here's Alex Kerrigan.
1: Thank you very much, Cop, from the Super Safe Disposal Traffic Patrol. So let's actually start this one over in Abbotsford, where it's just a vehicle, just a semi in the ditch. Listen to me talk. It is not blocking off any lanes, but a semi in the ditch on Highway 1. It is west of number 3 road. Of course, a gigantic visual distraction, literally. Abbotsford on Highway 1, you're slow from about Sumas all the way up to the semi in the ditch. Westbound delays, and not nearly as bad. There's not a lot of traffic coming through here, but you're slow from number 3 road all the way up to it. Much further back, upper levels has been busy all day from Lonsdale all the way to the Ironworkers. Highway 1 also extra dense as you work your way from about the base of the Ironworkers all the way up to about Kensington. After that, you're fine. Thanks for the confirmation, Kyle, that we're looking better over on the Gullarty westbound off-ramp. That vehicle in the ditch has been fully cleared off. The Portman Bridge is A-OK. But really, it's busy everywhere. Keep that in mind as it's a very busy travel day. So keep it locked in to 1130 News Radio for the latest. And if you see something that you didn't hear in this report, call me about it. Star or pound 1130. 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Let's go to the Penfolds Roofing and Solar Weather Center with meteorologist Carl Lamb.
2: It is still going to be a wet one today across Metro Vancouver with rain showers, some thunderstorms, mostly cloudy conditions, and a high of 12. And then that southwesterly wind could gust anywhere between 30 to 50 kilometers per hour. Then for tonight, rain showers and down to a low of 8. And then for your Saturday, we'll start with some rain showers, possibly an isolated thunderstorm with a high of 15. And then we should be into sun and cloud for the afternoon. And then we're down to 7 tomorrow night.
1: It's warming up down at the airport. It's cloudy, but up to 13 degrees.
15: Thank you, Alex. Up next in sports, Team Canada not wasting any time at the World Championships. The Maple Leaf triumphant over the Three Crowns of Sweden by getting past them in the opening game. And our old friend John Tortorella, now the bench boss in Vegas, he's in trouble with the National Hockey League. We'll tell you why when we return. It's 4:14.
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15: Cloudy skies, 11 degrees in Vancouver. Good afternoon, I'm John Ackerman.
3: And I'm Maria Vinca. Here's what's happening right now.
15: Comox still closed between Thurlow and Butte after a hectic morning in the West End. The driver of a Jeep striking three people, including a senior on a mobility scooter, while barreling through a park and over some sidewalks.
3: Premier David Eby says, stop rewarding bad behavior. Here's reacting to a new pipeline deal between the Prime Minister and Alberta's Premier. Construction couldn't start next year.
15: And still ahead.
10: The Ontario Court of Appeal upholds the sexual assault convictions against former fashion mogul Peter Nygaard. His prison sentence also stands.
15: It's 4:15. That's time for sports from Sportsnet 650, your home of the Canucks and the Stanley Cup playoffs. Here is Sandra Procina.
11: There's a saying, silly games, silly prizes. The Golden Knights paying a steep price after their Game 6 win over Anaheim, hit with major discipline for what the league calls flagrant violations of playoff media rules, trying to duck journalists. The penalty? A forfeited second-round pick in the upcoming draft and a $100,000 fine for head coach John Tortorella. The NHL saying Vegas has been warned before. They can appeal. The Western Conference Final versus Colorado opens Wednesday. Five different players finding the back of the net for Team Canada at the World Hockey Championships versus Sweden, a 5-3 victory. Connor Brown's early third-period goal stood up as the winner. An NBA playoff doubleheader getting underway. The Pistons try to stave off elimination in Cleveland. Later on Sportsnet 360, the Spurs advance with a victory over the Timberwolves. The Vancouver Canadiens matinee against Everett postponed due to the weather, so look for a doubleheader tomorrow at the Nat. In Friday ball, the Blue Jays visiting the Tigers, 0-0 in the first. The Mariners entertain the Padres. And checking in on the second round of the PGA Championship, Maverick McNealy leading the way at 5-under. Last year's champ, Scottie Scheffler, is 3 strokes back. Sports at 15 and 45 past the hour, or head to sportsnet.ca.
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15: 11:30 news time now, 4:18. A 49-year-old man accused of killing a 47-year-old at a homeless encampment in Abbotsford earlier this year is now charged with first-degree murder. Police say the suspect was originally charged with manslaughter after the incident at the Peardonville encampment April 24th. The Integrated Homicide Investigation Team says Ryan Easton is accused of killing the victim and then setting the man's wooden shelter on fire. IHIT says the body of the victim was only found after the fire was put out. A 29-year-old man is charged with impaired driving after a year-long investigation by Abbotsford Police. The APD says Prabhjit Brar was arrested last February after a pedestrian was hit and killed near the intersection of Harris and Ross. The impact of the crash also sheared off a power pole. And Peter Nygaard has lost his attempt to overturn his sexual assault convictions in Ontario. Our Charlene Close reports the province's top court has dismissed his appeal.
10: Peter Nygaard's lawyers argued his sentence was excessive and the trial judge made mistakes. In a unanimous decision, the three-judge appeal panel ruled no harmful errors were made. They also found no reason to interfere with the 84-year-old's prison sentence. The founder of the now-defunct women's clothing company was convicted of 4 counts of sex assault in 2023. He was sentenced to 11 years in prison. He still faces a sexual assault trial in Quebec, as well as extradition to the U.S. on sex trafficking and racketeering charges. I'm Charlene Close.
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0: John, the lineup behind this three-car crash on Highway 91 westbound through Richmond has now reached the Alex Fraser Bridge. It's blocking the left lane at number 7 road with crews on scene, but traffic is now crawling almost from midspan northbound over the Alex Fraser. No other incidents to report along the way. Eastbound is slow from before Knight Street. Southbound there is now back to from the start of the on-ramp loop, and number 6 road southbound to the 91 on-ramp is jammed from before Canby. Again, Massey Tunnel could be your first alternate as the detour to get into Delta and beyond, but you are slow to the tube from before Westminster Highway on 99 southbound. And Westminster Highway, Hoof, you are now jammed in both directions between number 7 road and Nelson, trying to get around all the gridlock. And now with more from the 1130 Rogers Xfinity Internet Traffic Center, here's Alex Kerrigan.
1: Great stuff, Captain. Super Safe Disposal Traffic Patrol. Thank you very much. You're still busy out of the North Shore, upper levels eastbound, about Lonsdale all the way to the Ironworkers. That's kind of standard stuff. Highway 1 super busy from the base of the Ironworkers all the way through Burnaby. It will abruptly open up around Kensington, and then through Gullardy, looking a lot better. Now, the Portman Bridge, really not much of an issue, although it's a little slow through here. The issue through Surrey is on 176. 176 southbound before Fraser Highway, a crash out here. Has the left lane blocked off, you're getting pushed back all the way to about 88th Avenue. Much further east of that, a semi in the ditch. No one's there to deal with it just yet, as per our last report, but it's on Highway 1 westbound, west of number 3 road. Did I say westbound? It doesn't really matter because you're in the ditch and you're being stared at from both directions. Eastbound delays are much more heavy. You're getting pushed back all the way to about Sumas. But again, no reports of anybody on the scene to deal with this one just yet. Can be called star or pound 1130 if this or that changes. It's bumper to bumper. 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We're in the Penfolds Roofing and Solar Weather Center with meteorologist Carl Lamb.
2: Overall, a pretty soggy day for us across Metro Vancouver, expecting 10 to 15 millimeters of rain in total as those rain showers and thunderstorms continue to work their way through. And that breezy southwest wind, especially right by the coast, with high of 12 and down to a low of 8 as that rain continues tonight. Then for tomorrow, we'll have some showers, even an isolated thunderstorm early with a high of 15, and then sun and cloud in the afternoon down to 7 tomorrow night. Then for Sunday, nice and sunny and 17. And then for Monday, sun and cloud with a high of 18.
1: 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Down at the airport, at least, it's warming up a bit. Got 13 degrees, John.
15: 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You could win $1,400 in the 1130 News Radio Weather Guarantee, brought to you by Hero Home Care. 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To our top story, Comox still closed between Thurlow and Butte after a hectic morning in Vancouver's West End. The driver of a Jeep striking 3 people, including a senior on a mobility scooter and 2 police officers in their vehicle while barreling through a park and over some sidewalks. Now, BC's Independent Investigations Office has been called in. More on this and our other top stories coming up at 4:30. 11:30 news time now, 4:24. A U.S. Army Brigade is no longer headed to Poland.
4: The deployment was canceled after Defense Secretary Pete Hegseth signed a memo directing a brigade combat team to be moved out of Europe. While some troops had already been sent to Poland, some still in the U.S. were told shortly before departure not to travel to the airport. Another official said most of the Army unit's equipment had already made it to Europe and was sitting in ports. The Trump administration had previously said it was cutting U.S. forces in Germany only. I'm Lisa Dwyer.
15: The U.S. Federal Reserve will have a new chair starting tomorrow.
18: After 8 years in the job, Jerome Powell saw a lot of drama as Fed chair. Inflation soared after the pandemic, and it's remained above the Fed's 2% target for more than 5 years. And that's resulted in criticism, including from U.S. President Donald Trump, who actually appointed Powell in 2018. Unlike many of his predecessors, Powell is not a trained economist, but rather a lawyer who worked in finance before joining the Fed in 2012. But he did manage a so-called soft landing by reducing inflation without a sharp economic downturn. Powell, who is 73, will continue serving on the governing board and says he plans to stay on until he's confident the Fed's independence is truly restored. I'm Chris McCusker.
19: Everything Vancouver.
15: Hundreds of motorcyclists to ride around Vancouver this weekend as part of the 15th annual Distinguished Gentlemen's Ride. They're raising money for Movember, the annual fundraiser for prostate cancer research and men's mental health. Eric Hendricks is a longtime participant.
19: I mean, the Distinguished Gentleman's Ride, it's the funnest ride. Everyone gets dressed up dapper. They ride on classic style motorcycles. It's sort of a parade in downtown in over 1,100 cities around the world. And so in Canada, you'll see a great activity. It's a great ride everywhere. It's a great ride in Vancouver.
15: The Vancouver ride starts 9 a.m. Sunday at the City Center Artist Lodge, the former City Center Motor Hotel in Mount Pleasant. 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We have your business in 30 seconds.
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18: Inflation back in the spotlight today with a sell-off in global bonds. Now, the 10-year in the U.S. rose by more than 11 points to cap the biggest weekly jump since U.S. President Donald Trump announced his tariffs back in April of 2025. There are these ongoing concerns about oil and what it might do to inflation. So on Wall Street today, the Dow was down 537, while the S&P and the NASDAQ pulled back from record highs. The S&P down 93, the NASDAQ down 410. Only the S&P finished higher this week, and it was only up by 0.1%. On Bay Street, the TSX was lower by 435, 33,833. It was down by 0.7% this week. Shares in Sherritt International unchanged on Bay Street today. The company says it will dissolve its nickel mining joint venture in Cuba because of U.S. sanctions, and it will also surrender its interest in an energy business in Cuba. The price for oil today higher by $4.25, $105.42 a barrel. Oil jumped about $10 this week. The Strait of Hormuz remains closed, and the International Energy Agency says the market will remain severely undersupplied until October, even if the hostilities ended next month. Gold futures today down 3.1% to 4,542. And then our loonie slipping further from 73 cents this week, closing just above 72.5 cents U.S. That is close to a one-month low. At the Business Center, I'm Chris McCusker.
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25: When the backdrops gotta give main character energy. When the balloons have to blow up the vibe. When the cap simply cannot clash with her manicure. From graduations to prom parties. 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
3: Good afternoon. Thank you so much for joining us. It's Friday, May 15th. I'm Maria Vinca.
15: I'm John Ackerman. Cloudy skies, 12 degrees in Vancouver. Here's what's happening right now.
26: A disturbing incident that to some brings back the horrors of the Lapu-Lapu Day tragedy. A Jeep careens down sidewalks, a street, and through a park in Vancouver's West End.
3: Mounties in Chilliwack say a suspect has been charged in connection to the attempted abduction of a 7-year-old girl on Wednesday morning.
28: A man has been charged with 6 firearm-related offenses after bullets pierced through an occupied home in Surrey.
15: And Premier David Eby not happy about an agreement between the feds and Alberta for a new bitumen pipeline to the West Coast.
3: Yeah. NHL coming down hard on Vegas after ducking the media. A lost pick and a six-figure fine for John Tortorella. Sports at 45.
18: The TSX drops by more than 400 points to close out a losing week. The Dow is down by more than 500 and the NASDAQ down by more than 400. Business at 56.
15: It's 4:31.
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0: Maria, John, looks like volume has stabilized in both directions on Highway 91 through Richmond with this three-car crash. Crews are on scene blocking the westbound left lane at Number 7 Road. Have been for an hour now since this was first reported. Westbound is backed up from mid-span on the Alex Brazier Bridge. Eastbound from the end of the merge from Highway 99. Detours. Massey Tunnel is option 1. 99 southbound is slow from between Westminster Highway and Blundell. Westminster Highway is option 2, but that's jammed in both directions between Nelson and Number 7 Road. And now with more from the 11:30 Rogers Xfinity Internet Traffic Center, here's Alex Kerrigan.
1: Thank you very much, Cop. And the Super Safe Disposal Traffic Patrol still getting busy, but again, starting to normalize. Upper levels eastbound from Lynn Valley Road to the Iron Workers. Now, out of the downtown core, I just want to call up Burrard Bridge for looking a lot better. Seems the road work has wrapped up for the day over on Burrard between Cornwall and West 4th Avenue. Back to Highway 1. You're very busy through Vancouver and Burnaby. You don't really open up until about looking right around Kensington's overpass, and then a bit of a merge issue around Gillardy. It's starting to slow down a bit around North Road. I don't want to call that one out just yet, but there could be a thing going on here. Way east of that, there is still the semi in the ditch on Highway 1. It's west of Number 3 Road. It's in the ditch. No lanes are blocked off, but eastbound delays kind of stop and go now from about Sumas all the way up to what westbound is a solid line from well before Number 3 Road leading up to the semi in the ditch itself. If there is anything. Oh, and there's also the crash in Surrey. 176 south on before Fraser Highway. Left lane blocked off. You're getting pushed back north of 80th Avenue, not quite to 88th, but that left lane blocked off at the front of that line. Star Pound 1130 gets you talking to me. 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We're in the Penfold Roofing and Solar Weather Center now with meteorologist Carl Lamb.
2: Those rain showers and thunderstorms will continue today, making it pretty soggy across Metro Vancouver. 12 is the high for today. That southwesterly wind between 20 to 30 kilometers per hour, but gusts could be up to 50 at times. And then for tonight, more rain working its way through with a low of 8.
1: And down at the airport, it's a little bit cloudy and 13 degrees.
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3: A senior and two VPD officers have been taken to hospital after a serious incident this morning in the West End. It's still shut down. Comox near Broughton Street.
15: 11:30's Dean Rex Seidler is here with the latest on the investigation.
26: Vancouver police say the driver of a Jeep rammed several vehicles, sped through a section of Nelson Park, and drove along a sidewalk. Constable Darren Wong says it's no surprise that some are saying it reminds them of the Lapu Lapu Day attack.
5: For citizens, for the public in Vancouver, I just know that we're going to do our very best with this incident. And we want to ensure the public that we are going to do everything we can to find out what happened and to also come up with solutions.
26: The Independent Investigations Office is also looking into the incident, which ended with the Jeep slamming into a VPD cruiser. Vancouver City Councillor Lucy Maloney was in the neighborhood at the time and rushed to the scene.
6: I am extremely concerned about this incident, and I don't want to speculate as to what happened, but it's definitely not the kind of thing we want to see in a dense inner urban neighborhood.
26: I'm Dean Rex Seidler.
15: The RCMP releasing more details after a scary situation at an elementary school in Chilliwack Wednesday morning. Charges have been laid against a man after an attempted abduction of a 7-year-old girl from Chilliwack Central Elementary. Chilliwack RCMP Superintendent Darren Pankratz says the two do not know each other and the suspect has a long criminal record.
7: The individual is known to police, and however, at this stage, we're continuing to present our information forward to Crown, and Crown will then progress the prosecution stages.
15: Pankratz says the little girl was unharmed. A 31-year-old man is facing charges after a shooting at a home in Surrey last November. Our Asta Pandey Kanan is hearing from police who say the house was occupied at the time and a woman was injured.
28: Ian McDonald with the Surrey Police Service says a young mother was shot at while her child was fairly close by just after 9 p.m. on the night of November 23rd last year. The bullets pierced through the home and injured her on the thigh. She was then taken to the hospital.
8: Obviously a traumatic, both physical and emotional injury for the woman and probably everyone in the house.
28: McDonald adds that this is not believed to be an extortion-related or gang-related incident. He says the suspect and the residents that were inside the home home were known to each other.
8: No one lost their life, but this looks like an isolated incident. It looks like a targeted incident, and we believe we have the person responsible for it.
28: Ashnail Singh has been charged with 6 firearm-related offenses, including discharging a firearm recklessly at an occupied residence. I'm Astha Pandey Kanan.
15: 11:30 news time now, 4:36, mainly cloudy and 12 degrees in Vancouver. Your long weekend is here, at least if you're off work. When it comes to getting out of town via the BC ferry system, you could be in trouble unless you have a reservation. All sailings from Horseshoe Bay to Departure Bay are sold out for the rest of the day, and they're either booked up or close to being booked up between Tawson and Swartz Bay. On the roads, Highway 1 eastbound busier than usual, in particular through Abbotsford and Chilliwack. Border crossings aren't bad, with a one-hour wait at the Peace Arch and the Pack Highway crossings, about 20 minutes at Aldergrove and Sumas Huntington. Alex will have an update at 4:41, and will help you avoid problems on the roads, ferries, and border crossings all weekend long.
3: It's official. Alberta Premier Daniel Smith and Prime Minister Mark Carney have signed a new Memorandum of Understanding. Our Andrea Montgomery says it will, among other things, advance the development of a pipeline to the West Coast and adjust the industrial carbon pricing plan.
4: This gives industry the time and certainty needed to plan, invest, and deliver real emissions-reducing projects without undermining competitiveness.
3: Premier Danielle Smith is all smiles today as the rumored details of the joint memorandum of understanding have been officially released.
10: Canada and Alberta have agreed to create markets that deliver an effective carbon price of $130 per ton by 2040, with binding annual benchmarks along the way.
3: The plan sets carbon at $95 a ton in 2026. It will hover near $100 for the next few years and climb to $130 by 2035 and then slowly rise after that. But that headline number is not what companies are actually paying right now. In reality, many are only paying about $35 to $40 through carbon credit trades. The new system tries to change that by setting a minimum price under the market. I'm Andrea Montgomery.
15: As mentioned, the Prime Minister and the Premier of Alberta say shovels could hit the ground on a new West Coast oil sands pipeline as early as September of next year. Now, reaction to the deal has been swift. Indigenous groups are among the first to say the pipeline will never happen. Stuart Prest is a political science lecturer at UBC. He says Ottawa has more than just a duty to consult First Nations.
11: If the federal government is broadcasting very clearly that it doesn't matter what environmental reviews show, it doesn't matter what Indigenous communities say, that the pipeline will ultimately go ahead, that isn't really... Engaging in the duty to consult as it is constitutionally recognized by the Supreme Court.
15: Premier David Eby, meantime, says it's time the Fed stop, quote, rewarding bad behavior, suggesting the Prime Minister is giving in to Alberta to tamp down any talk of separatism.
3: Still to come, the 11:30 News Radio Border Report.
15: It's 4:39.
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1: Better, but still bad. We have an hour and up to an hour and a half southbound at the Peace Arch now, and an hour wait southbound at the Pack Crossing. So an hour and a half is the improvement at the Peace Arch Crossing, and an hour at the Pack Crossing. Aldergrove and Sumas, about 20 minutes between the both of them. Northbound times are going to get busier later on in the weekend, less than 5 northbound right now. Double check on the website, vancouver.citynews.ca/border.
3: Thanks so much, Alex. Your traffic and weather is together next, including the latest on Highway 91. It's 440.
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0: Maria, Highway 91 westbound volume is crawling through Richmond all the way from the north end of the Alex Fraser Bridge. This three-car crash is the culprit. It's been blocking the left lane at number 7 road for over an hour now, and crews are on scene. But if any of this has changed, if we're close to clearing, is there a tow truck on scene? You can call the number star or pound 1130 with that update. It's a visual distraction for eastbound. That side is slow from the end of the merge lane from Highway 99. The Massey Tunnel is your best detour. You're slow southbound from Lundell, but there are three lanes open through the Duke with counterflow. And now with more from the 1130 Rogers Xfinity Internet Traffic Center, here's Alex Kerrigan.
1: Great stuff, Cobb, from the Super Safe Disposal Traffic Patrol. So we're still seeing some delays getting out of the North Shore. It's better through here. It's still awfully busy through Vancouver, though. Highway 1 eastbound dense from around McBride Boulevard all the way up to just after Grandview. Westbound delays also exist as you work your way up to that Iron Workers. Highway 1 through the Burnaby Lake stretch is actually pretty great. Now, before we take Highway 1 the rest of the way, remember that there's a crash on 176 southbound, south of 80th Avenue before Fraser Highway. Left lane is blocked off. It's been there for way too long. Crews should be on the scene as of right now, though northbound delays also persist. And then way out of town, I know everyone's getting out of town for the long weekend. Have a great time. But there's a semi in the ditch on Highway 1 westbound right around number 3 road, and stop staring at it because eastbound delays getting pushed back all the way to about Sumas Road. And then westbound delays are slow from right around number 3 road as well. And that's about it. Haven't had a call in a while, so there's a new issue going on. It's going unreported. Give me a ring at either star or pound 1130. 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Let's go to the Penfolds Roofing and Solar Weather Center and check in with meteorologist Carl Lamb.
2: The rain will continue today across Metro Vancouver, mostly cloudy as well, and there could be a few isolated thunderstorms kind of popping up with that southwesterly wind, gustier right by the coast too, up to 40, 50 kilometers per hour. So 12 is a high for today. It's very cool for this time of year, and down to a low of 8 for tonight. Then for tomorrow, cloudy with some rain showers, even an isolated thunderstorm to start, and then we'll start to see sun and cloud in the afternoon. Tomorrow's high 15 and a low of 7 on Saturday night.
1: 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Down at the airport, 13 degrees.
3: Thanks so much, Alex. Coming up next in sports, we have no game on the NHL tonight. The Sabres and the Canadiens back tomorrow for game six, and we do have the Toronto Blue Jays in Detroit tonight, kicking off a three-game series with the Tigers. It's 4:44.
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3: 11 degrees and cloudy here in Vancouver. Good afternoon. I'm Maria Vinca.
29: I'm John Ackerman. Here's what's happening right now.
3: A senior is in critical condition. Two BPD officers are in hospital after a crash involving a car ramming into several vehicles in Vancouver's West End this morning. Police say mental health and drug use are possible factors.
29: A 49-year-old man is charged after someone wearing a purple bunny mask tried to abduct a 7-year-old girl from Chilliwack Central Elementary Wednesday morning.
3: And still ahead,
30: health officials in the Democratic Republic of Congo are responding to a new Ebola outbreak that has already killed dozens of people.
3: 4:45, it is now time for sports from Sports at 6:50, the home of the Canucks. Here's Sandra Priscina.
4: A night without hockey, but no shortage of drama around the Stanley Cup playoffs. The Golden Knights in hot water after trying to avoid the media following their Game 6 win over Anaheim to secure a spot in the Western Conference Final. The league calling it a violation of playoff media rules, coming down hard with punishment. Vegas set to forfeit a second-round pick in the upcoming draft. Head coach John Tortorella hit with a $100,000 fine. The organization can appeal. A solid start for Canada at the World Hockey Championships, beating Sweden 5-3. 12 different players picking up a point. So a tough group stage game out of the way for the Canadians. They face Italy tomorrow. A pair of games in the NBA playoffs. Cleveland punches its conference final ticket by beating Detroit 12-12 past the midpoint of the first. San Antonio does the same with a victory over Minnesota. The Vancouver Canadiens were supposed to host Everett this afternoon. The weather with other ideas, so a doubleheader tomorrow. But tonight, a road set taking the Blue Jays to Detroit. Toronto's up 2-0 in the second. The Mariners welcome the Padres. Two players tied for the 4-under lead at the PGA Championship. Maverick McNealy and Alex Smalley. Abbotsford's Nick Taylor won over, making the

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2: Kintec, 11:30 news time, it's 4:48. Canada's top court says intimate partner violence is a legal basis for pursuing civil damages. Now, the Supreme Court of Canada calls intimate partner violence a pernicious social ill deserving the full attention of the law. It says the existing criminal offenses don't remedy the specific wrongs to dignity, autonomy, and equality created by intimate partner violence. Now, the court's judgment says this kind of violence isn't just physical or psychological abuse, but can also include tactics of isolation, economic abuse, and sexual coercion. A man has been charged with first-degree murder and arson following an incident last month at the Pierden homeless camp in Abbotsford. Ryan Easton was originally charged with manslaughter, but the charges have been upgraded. The Integrated Homicide Investigation Team believes Easton killed his 47-year-old victim and then set his wooden shelter on fire. IHIT says the two knew each other. Abbotsford police, meantime, also say a 29-year-old man has been charged with impaired driving causing death following a year-long investigation. Pravji Brar was initially arrested at the time of the incident in February 2025 after a pickup truck hit and killed a pedestrian near the intersection of Harris and Ross Roads. But the charges were not laid until last week. Coming up in just over a minute, we have your traffic and weather together on the ones, and Kyle Balzer in the Super Safe Disposal Traffic Patrol will continue at the Highway 91 in Richmond. It's 4:50.
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2: 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Any changes on Highway 91, Kyle?
8: Sadly, no, Maria. We are still waiting for this three-car crash to be cleared from Highway 91 westbound through Richmond. Crews are blocking the westbound left lane at Number 7 Road. And if you have an update, something that we can't see, please give us a call, hands-free, star or pound 1130. We really appreciate it. Westbound is jammed from the 91A split and spilling back from midspan northbound over the Alex Fraser Bridge. Eastbound is slow from the on-ramp from Highway 99. Again, I recommend the Massey Tunnel as your top detour. You're now just slowing your approach to the tunnel from after Blundell. And now with more from the 11:30 Rogers Xfinity Internet Traffic Center, here's Alex Kerrigan.
9: Thank you very much, Captain. Super Safe Disposal Traffic Patrol. So elsewhere, we are looking at, we had a delay on 99 southbound leading up to King George Boulevard. That's a heavy one right now, but the front of the line is looking a lot better, so there may have been a situation that cleared itself. You're still dense from the 91 overpass all the way through Mud Bay Park. Once you come around that bend, you're going to pick up a bit of speed, but something going on here. You know what to do. Call me back at either star or pound 1130. Upper levels getting significantly better out of North Vancouver. Highway 1 through regular Vancouver, still quite busy through Vancouver and Burnaby. And then through Langley, still looking pretty heavy. Through Abbotsford, it's impolite to stare at the semi in the ditch. Highway 1 eastbound, right around Number 3 Road. No crews are on the scene as per our last update. But again, it's a gigantic visual distraction, literally. That's why you're getting pushed back all the way to about Sumas. But they know about that one. Crews should be showing up a bit later in the day to pick that one up. Traffic is being brought to you now by the Bank of Montreal. BMO pop-up this weekend at Walmart Supercenter Vancouver, 3585 Grandview Highway, May 16th and 17th, 11 to 7. Don't miss

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1: Cloudy and wet today across Metro Vancouver with those rain showers and isolated thunderstorms and that southwesterly wind gusting to between 30 to 50 kilometers per hour. And 12 degrees is the high. That's it. Not a lot of gas in the tank today. Then for tonight, down to a low of 8 degrees as that rain continues. We'll have showers tomorrow morning and isolated thunderstorms not out of the question, but sun and cloud is back by the afternoon with a high of 15 and a low of 7. And then for Sunday, a beautiful day for the middle of the long weekend. Sunny and 17. And then for Monday, sun and cloud and 18.
0: 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Central City Fun Park in Surrey, down at the airport at least, 13 degrees, Maria.
2: Thanks so much, Alex. Coming up at the top of the hour, a senior is in critical condition. Two VPD officers are hurt after a crash involving a car ramming into several vehicles in Vancouver's West End this morning. So we'll have those details and or the top stories all coming up on your drive at 5, right here on 1130 News Radio. Ontario's top court has dismissed an appeal filed by former fashion mogul Peter Nygaard, upholding his sexual assault convictions and prison sentence.
3: The 84-year-old was convicted of 4 counts of sexual assault in 2023 and sentenced to 11 years in prison. The charges stemmed from allegations dating from the 1980s until the mid-2000s. Nygaard's appeal argued his sentence was excessive and the trial judge made several errors in law, including the admission of expert testimony on the effects of trauma. In a unanimous ruling today, the three-judge appeal panel agreed that admitting the testimony of clinical psychologist Lori Haskell was a harmless error and found no other errors by the trial judge. Diana Mussina, The Canadian Press, Toronto.
2: A controversial live streamer known for racist content has appeared in court.
4: A judge in Tennessee set a high bond for a man known online as Chud the Builder, who was arrested on attempted murder, reckless endangerment, and other charges after a daytime shooting outside the Montgomery County Courthouse in Clarksville, Tennessee on Wednesday. 28-year-old Dalton Etherly, who is white, posts racist videos to social media where he tries to provoke black passersby by using racial slurs. County law enforcement allege he opened fire, wounded an unidentified person, and shot himself in the arm during the altercation. Judge Reed Poland III set his preliminary bond at $1.25 million, noting he had previously been released on bond in two other cases.
5: Based upon the fact I'm having to hit one in the courtyard and here at the courthouse, and the seriousness of all these felonies and his bond status.
4: He's being held at the Montgomery County Jail. A bond hearing is scheduled for May 21st. I'm Jennifer King.
2: 11:30 news time. It is now 4:55. And concerns are mounting as another Ebola outbreak is confirmed in Congo.
6: Officials say the outbreak is worrying because some cases have been detected near Bunia, a major city close to the borders of Uganda and South Sudan. Experts warn cross-border travel and ongoing insecurity in the region could make the virus harder to contain. Scientists are also investigating whether this may be a different Ebola strain than the one most current vaccines target. This is Congo's 17th recorded Ebola outbreak since the virus first emerged there in 1976. Ebola spreads through contact with infected bodily fluids and can cause fever, vomiting, and severe weakness. The disease can be deadly if not treated quickly.
2: 11:30 news time is 4:56. We have your business news coming up next.
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9: A huge debut for shares in Cerebras. That stock jumped 68% after raising $5.5 billion in this year's largest IPO, at least so far. Day two, the stock came back down to earth a little bit, lower by about 10%. Now, the company is set to join a growing list of publicly traded chip makers seeking to challenge market leader NVIDIA. Shares in NVIDIA today down by 4.5%, although the CEO did come home from China empty-handed. It was a losing day on Wall Street, only a winning week for the S&P, and it was only up by 0.1%. It pulled back from a record today, down 93 points. The NASDAQ was down 410. It was actually the biggest loser today, down 1.5%, and the Dow dropped by 537 points. It was the worst day on Wall Street since March. On Bay Street, not much better. The TSX down 435. 33,833, down by 0.7% this week. Gold futures today lower by 3% to 4,542. Oil was higher for a second day, up $4.25, 105.42 a barrel. It gained by about $10 this week. There is still no end in sight to the Iran war, and there are concerns around the world now. 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

0: This is Lions at the Gate, the new single. Carry the Light is his first effort since the all-instrumental album Frampton Forgets the Words in 2021. He is joined by special guests Sheryl Crow, Graham Nash, and Ben Montench, among others.
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3: Good afternoon. This is Friday, May 15th. Thanks for joining us. I'm John Ackerman.
0: And I'm Maria Vinca. We have 11 degrees, partly cloudy in Vancouver. Here's what's coming up in your drive at 5.
4: Mayhem in Vancouver's West End. Three people are hurt and a man under arrest after a Jeep barrels through a park and down the sidewalk.
3: A man has now been charged in connection to the attempted abduction of a 7-year-old girl in Chilliwack on Wednesday morning.
5: A 31-year-old man is facing several charges following a shots-fired incident in Surrey last November, which police say could have been much worse.
0: And Prime Minister Mark Carney and Alberta Premier Danielle Smith have inked a deal for a new bitumen pipeline to the West Coast, but our Premier is not happy about it.
6: John Tortorella picked a heck of a time to duck the media. There's nothing on the ice tonight, so the Golden Knights getting a fine and docked a draft pick, a big story. We get to that in sports at 15.
7: The TSX drops by more than 400 points. It did finish lower this week. The Dow today down by more than 500, and the NASDAQ pulls back from a record. Business at 26.
0: It's 5:01.
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8: John Maria, Highway 91 westbound volley behind this 3-car crash in Richmond is backed up all the way from the north end of the Alex Fraser Bridge. This is blocking the left lane at Number 7 Road. No word yet if crews are close to clearing this up or even if a tow truck is on scene. That's where you call us hands-free, star or pound 1130 with that update, please, pretty please. Eastbound with the visual distraction is crawling from before Knight Street. And detours, 99 southbound is slow from Blundell to the Massey Tunnel, and you've got three lanes of counterflow. Eastbound and westbound on Westminster Highway in both directions is jammed between Nelson and Number 7 Road, so I recommend the Massey Tunnel if that is, in fact, your direction. And now with more from the 1130 Rogers Xfinity Internet Traffic Center, here's Alex Kerrigan.
9: Thank you very much, Kyle, from the Super Safe Disposal Traffic Patrol. So we are still seeing some big delays on Highway 1 as you work your way eastbound through North Vancouver, through regular Vancouver, and through Burnaby. However, delays are starting to stack up on the Portman Bridge. Call was initially a crash eastbound at the east end in the left Highway 1 lane. Sounds like the part of the HOV lane is also blocked off, getting pushed back to about midspan of the bridge depth. There's also a crash in Surrey. Looks like this one may have just cleared up. I'm talking about 176 southbound in front of Fraser Highway. That had the left lane blocked off for quite some time. Eastbound still slow all the way through Langley. Like I said last time, it's impolite to stare at the semi in the ditch. Highway 1 eastbound, right around